0: Headlocks in violation of his Rastafari religious beliefs. The justices ruling against Damon Landor, the justices declining to adopt the rationale from a 2020 decision that allowed Muslim men to sue over their inclusion on the FBI's no-fly list under a similar law. New eligibility rules have been approved for college athletes starting this fall.
1: Athletes will now have 5 seasons of eligibility over a 5-year period instead of 4 seasons. Their eligibility clock begins with their full-time enrollment or the academic year following their 19th birthday, whichever comes first. The move will also eliminate waivers for extended eligibility, but provides exceptions for pregnancy, religious missions, or active duty military service. Extensions due to injuries will no longer be considered. The NCAA has faced several lawsuits from athletes looking to extend their careers. Many involved in college sports believe that it's an attempt to collect on NIL money. Tony Genualdo, Fox News.
0: The NHL is considering a potential expansion to Texas with Houston and Austin among the possibilities. As according to the Associated Press, the league last expanded to 32 teams with the Seattle Kraken in 2021. I'm Lee Silasera. This is Fox News.
2: It's Fox Wheels.
3: Waymo is recalling almost 4,000 of its robo-taxis after more than a dozen incidents in which the autonomous vehicles entered closed freeway construction zones. According to the National Highway Traffic Safety Administration, that points to a software issue. The recall report shows that Waymo's Field Safety Committee began reviewing the issue in late April after examining 6 incidents in which robo-taxis drove past ramp closure signs and entered freeway construction zones. The committee met again in May after identifying 7 additional instances involving active construction zones. As a result of the reported incidents, Waymo implemented freeway driving restrictions while engineers worked to identify the root cause. The recall covers Waymo 5th-generation automated driving systems. We're told that a software remedy remains under development. That's Fox Wheels. I'm Jeff Manasso, Fox News.

0: Jesse Kelly Show, final hour of the Jesse Kelly Show on a wonderful, amazing Tuesday is what we have this hour. We're going to talk about some commie language they use and really that mindset there. We'll make fun of Brandon Johnson. Bottom is in even more trouble. Some great news actually out of professional sports, and gas prices are down. All that, emails, so much more coming up on the final hour of the Jesse Kelly Show. Now, we have talked many times before about how communists view the world and different tactics they use. But one central theme I want to make sure we always understand, and I have to try to keep this in mind, is they view themselves as the only full humans. And when I say full humans, this is what I mean. They are the rightful heirs to everything. Communists, their allies, those who fight on behalf of the revolution, they deserve everything, and every single part of the planet should be given to them and work for them. And if you're not one of them, you deserve nothing. Honestly, less than nothing. You deserve to be destroyed because you're not one of them. They are the only full humans in their mind. When we've talked about this before, we've talked about it when it comes to things like that, that commie Herbert Marcuse, the German philosopher guy, communist. And he came up with that idea that you see everywhere today, even if you don't know you see it. Not tolerance, liberating tolerance. What's the idea behind liberating tolerance? Well, the last time, well, at 4th of July, Independence Day is coming up, and your liberal Aunt Peggy will be there. She'll have 3 glasses of wine and 55 Xanax flowing through her veins, and she will stand up and say that Donald Trump is the spawn of Satan, and she hopes someone assassinates him tomorrow, and in the next breath, she'll talk about how you need more compassion. And you'll look at her and think, what? Did you just hear yourself? You're being a hypocrite. No. Liberating tolerance means everything on the left is tolerated. Everything that aids the revolution. And liberating tolerance also means nothing on the right is tolerated. It all must be smashed. In her eyes, she is being tolerant. When we talk about the media, the legal system, we keep coming down to this exact same thing. The communist genuinely believes they should all belong to him at all times. It should never reflect you. It should never belong to you. It all should work for him at all times. And let me tell you something. They believe the same thing about that word they love so much, empathy. Don't they love that word? Have some empathy. Hey, you got all these refugees pouring into the United States of America. Don't you have empathy? These are poor people. They're running from war or gangs or famine. Where is your empathy? This actor, John C. Reilly, was sitting down and he talked about this. I want you to listen to him, but remember as you listen to him, when he discusses empathy, he only means empathy for him and people he views as allies in the communist revolution. None of this empathy he discusses should land on you.
1: Yeah, if you stand up for human rights, why is that a right or a left thing? Why aren't people on the right wing concerned about human rights? They're human too. This whole thing that like kind of has come into vogue of like empathy trap. You know, empathy trap. You know, like that's what Elon Musk says. Like empathy is like, oh, don't be empathy trap.
2: Yes, yes,
1: yes. You know, stick to your agenda and what's best for you.
2: Holy
1: don't start feeling bad for so and so. They're on their own thing. Look out for number one. Like, it's like, wait a minute. Empathy is not a trap. Empathy is a superpower.
2: That's right.
1: That's what makes human beings exceptional, our ability to like look outside ourselves. We're not an alligator trying to just get the next fish. You know, we're human beings. We can relate to something that's not us, that, you know, like that's a superpower.
0: Doesn't he sound so nice? You know, he may be a little bit misguided, but he really sounds like he cares, doesn't he? Yeah, he does, until you understand that the rapist from Haiti deserves empathy. The grandma who got butchered in her bedroom? Nah. She's not an ally of the revolution. She had a Trump flag in her yard. She deserves nothing but the worst things in life. Those foreign barbarians they brought into the United States of America from Somalia, who've been pillaging this country for years. Well, of course they deserve empathy. Why don't you have empathy for them? They deserve empathy because they are moving the communist revolution forward. If you're trying to stop them, you don't deserve any empathy at all. And you can say that makes them hypocrites. And of course, you're correct. It does make them hypocrites, but you should know they don't look at it that way, because everything, including empathy, it's for them. You don't deserve anything. They deserve everything. That's how they think. Just wanted to lay that out there. Let's do some emails. Jesse, would JD or Marco be as capable as Trump in getting good things done without all of his baggage? Trump's holding grudges, his big mouth, his midnight truthing, he's talking about his social media posts, punching down, hyperbole, name-calling, narcissism, all right, whatever. He takes credit for anything good and nothing bad. Sometimes it seems like he just blabs out whatever he saw on Fox or even on Facebook. I guess he wants a Nobel Prize or his bust on Mount Rushmore. Trump's done some great things, but he fell for 15 days, and Iran will be quick and easy. Does the harm outweigh the good he's done? Maybe I have Trump exhaustion syndrome, he says, and his name is Marv. Okay, so human beings always have a finite amount of tolerance for big personalities. You know that? Think about it, entertainment or sports or whoever, some of the biggest personalities you've ever seen. Eddie, I don't care if it's Eddie Murphy, Muhammad Ali, whatever, big personalities. People love them for a while. And then they get tired of the act, right? There's no bigger personality than Donald Trump. And this isn't really his fault, but Donald Trump has been the central figure of the world for 10 years. You realize how crazy that was? Even when he wasn't president, the fact that they were trying to kill him and throw him in prison, he was international conversation. When he wasn't president, every Democrat in the United States of America still campaigned against him at all times. I'll stop Trump. We got to get Trump, the Trump, Trump, Trump, Trump. Trump is the central figure of planet Earth for the last decade. There are going to be people who love him, and maybe this is you, and will always love him and wish he would run for a third term. And then there are going to be people that are just sick of it. Tired of this, tired of that. Of course, this guy listed out some things that he doesn't like. You asked, is it possible to get the good things Trump does without the baggage? Maybe. And I want to stress that. Maybe. If you want to shake up a corrupt governmental system, a system where everyone from the judges to the CIA, they're crooked and they're working against the country and all the bad things you can say, it is highly, highly unlikely you're going to be able to get someone to do that who is polite and nice and goes about doing things the normal way. I'm not saying it's impossible, because those guys have existed rarely in the past, but they have existed in the past. I'm not saying it's impossible. I know Trump is a junkyard dog. And I know that you and I will cheer when he dunks on some idiot commie at CNN. And then we'll wince a little bit when someone dies and he posts at midnight, good, I'm glad he's dead. He said mean things about me. And you go, well, I don't know if that was the best. He's currently having a social media spat with the Italian prime minister. It's an argument about whether or not she asked him for a photograph. It's a public argument. You wince. I get it. I wince. Are you going to get mass deportations without a guy like that? Maybe, but maybe not. To disrupt the system is going to take people like that. All right. Let's talk a little Iran. Someone has a question. Hang on.
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8: First of all, and this isn't just Atlanta, I note that the nation's media is continuing to call these riots that are occurring on beaches and elsewhere, shopping malls, teen takeovers, when everybody with any observational power at all knows that it's blacks that are participating in these near riots. 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Identify the problem. 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

0: on a wonderful Tuesday. Remember, you can email the show, Jesse at jessekellyshow.com. Gas prices sink for the sixth week in a row, down 14% from the May peak amid the U.S.-Iran talks. The fact remains, the markets, including the oil markets, they love the fact that there are peace talks right now with Iran. And if you're a nerdy politico like me, like you, you look at some of the details of all this, and it looks like some parts of it are going to treat Iran pretty well. And the Trump administration's been pretty open about that. Rubio, Vance, Trump, all of them, hey, if they act right, things are going to go well. If they act right, things are going to go well. And for people who have experienced 47 years of Iranian nastiness, you don't want things to go well for them. I'm not here to talk about that. I'm here to say the market likes it. The American people like it. And Donald Trump has to consider that with all of his actions. Remember that. No matter how hot you are on this subject, the American people, every poll shows it, overwhelmingly hated this whole conflict, and they love that it's ending. That's just a fact. Easy to answer, Jesse, easy to answer. Easy answer to any tolls charged by Iran or Oman. We charge 10 times whatever any ship pays them. If they don't pay us, we take the ship and sell. Okay, well, that's not going to happen. We're not going to start seizing international ships. That's a good way to get yourself into a hot war with somebody. So let's throw down on that. I've told you that we are in a dangerous time right now, and we are, and I mentioned this part of it. Iran has leverage. You can like or hate that, but they do. They have a mountain fortress overlooking the Strait of Hormuz. Their leverage is they're willing to fire at ships going through the strait, which effectively shuts down the strait. That is leverage. It's not the kind of leverage you love, but that is leverage. The Trump administration has some. I don't want to act like we don't have any. I'm not going to act like that at all. Militarily, we are superior. But because of the mood of the American public, the Trump administration doesn't have as much as they would like, and they probably don't have enough to squeeze Iran in the ways that you probably want them squeezed. We've talked before that in any war, at any period in history, any country you discuss, the leader of that country can carry out a massive war, or really any size of a war, only up to the point of the public consenting to it. When the public, when enough people start to hate it, that war is going to end. That leader is going to pull them out. Vietnam ended because the American public loudly turned against the war. It was inevitable. It was going to end because of it. The global war on terror, for the most part, ended. Not because the deep state wanted it to end or because the Pentagon wanted it to end. The American people were sick of it. Absolutely sick of it. World War II. How could you fight a war that large and that expensive and see that many American citizens die and get away with it? How did FDR get elected 8,000 times while he was fighting the largest, most costly war in the history of the world? He had the consent of the American public. The American public was okay with it. And even then, remember, they were starting to get really image conscious at the end. When we went into Iwo Jima and we lost all those Marines, they bent over backwards to try to avoid telling the American public about it. Cause they were reading public opinion polls back then the same way we are now. And they're looking at it and they're thinking to themselves, they are not going to be understanding about this. Even World War II, you would easily say World War II probably had more buy-in by the public than any war America has ever fought. Even that war, by the end of it, the American people were all, did we have to take Iwo Jima? I mean, unconditional surrender Is that really necessary? Maybe that was a mood that was rising. No matter what you think about the Iran business, because of the economy, which sucks here in the country, and then the rising fuel costs, Donald Trump never had the consent of the American public, and the little consent he did have went down every single day, and he knew it. So back to this toll business. We can't have Iran charging countries tolls to go through an international waterway. Those terrorist scumbags may have the ability to close it, but we cannot give them total control of it where they're now charging a fee. We can't allow that. What if they try it? If they try that, we are going to have to militarily respond. And that closes the whole strait all over again. Economy back in the toilet. Fuel prices back through the roof. Heading into a critical midterm election where if we lose enough seats in the House, Donald Trump gets impeached every other day. We do have leverage. Do we have significantly more than the Iranians? I don't think so. Because the American public never bought in. They just didn't. Never bought in. All right. Let's make fun of Bottom and Brandon Johnson. This will all be fun. Next.
1: News. The greatest test of the American spirit is upon us now. Why is this good news? Because throughout American history, high testosterone men thrive in times of chaos and uncertainty. Every red-blooded American man runs toward great trials and challenges. Communist big tech companies are trying to destroy American jobs. War in the Middle East is intensifying. Fertility rates are plummeting. And worst of all, there's a relentless 24/7 propaganda campaign aimed to demoralize us and break our will. 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With the constant bashing of masculinity, estrogens, and plastic, which is everywhere, and the junk in our food and water supply, it's no wonder the average testosterone levels are half of what they were 50 years ago. 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Thrive in the chaos with
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3: News, I'm Angelo Bavaro. President Trump made the case for tariffs during a rally at a Mack Trucks plant in Pennsylvania.
4: How don't you pay a tariff? You build your factory here and you hire American workers. It's quite simple, actually.
5: President Trump is trying to reverse polling that shows a majority of voters disapprove of his handling of the economy and tariff policies.
3: Fox's Jared Halpern. The Senate passed a war powers resolution blocking further military action in Iran. It's a measure seen as largely symbolic. Senate Minority Leader Chuck Schumer.
6: This war is disgusting and we hate it and it should be ended immediately.
3: The Trump administration is keeping military forces in the Middle East. That's despite lifting a naval blockade and launching a 60-day negotiating period aimed at securing a long-term agreement. 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
7: It's Tuesday, June 23rd, and here are your headlines. President Trump is warning Iran to honor its new ceasefire agreement with the United States. Trump said he would take whatever action is necessary. Iran fails to live up to the deal, which includes new safeguards in the Strait of Hormuz and international inspections of Iran's nuclear program. Vice President J.D. Vance says Iran has also agreed to allow U.N. nuclear inspectors into the country. Atlanta's FIFA Fan Festival is drawing massive crowds. Organizers say today, more than 250,000 people have visited Centennial Olympic Park during the first days of the World Cup celebration, making it the most attended fan festival across the United States. Adding an extra day to the festival on Thursday to coincide with the U.S. men's national team final group stage match against Turkey. And finally, Georgia is mourning the loss of longtime radio host and State Board of Education member Martha Zoller. Zoller died on Monday after battling heart-related health issues. As a well-known conservative voice in Georgia politics, and Governor Brian Kemp appointed her to the State Board of Education in 2020, a position she held at the time of her death. She was 66. Today's weather is cloudy with some afternoon sun later in the day. It'll be a high of 80 and a low of 62. 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
9: Florida has opened a criminal investigation into OpenAI to determine whether authorities can hold ChatGPT liable for allegedly assisting a suspect in last year's Florida State shooting, killing two people and injuring six others. Prosecutors say chat logs between the alleged gunman and ChatGPT discussed what type of gun and ammo to use and where on campus the shooter would encounter the most people. Florida Attorney General James Uthmeyer has issued a subpoena against OpenAI, seeking internal policies and documents.
10: If this were a person on the other end of the screen, we would be charging them with murder. Just because this is a chatbot and AI does not mean that there is not criminal culpability.
9: In a statement, OpenAI said ChatGPT is not responsible for this crime, stating in part, quote, "In this case, ChatGPT provided factual responses to questions with information that could be found broadly across public sources on the Internet." With Fox on Tech, Dana Marie McNichol, Fox News.
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0: It is the Jesse Kelly Show on a wonderful Tuesday. Remember, if you miss any part of the show, you can download it. iHeart, Spotify, iTunes. Bottom is having a very difficult Senate campaign in Texas, and I'm starting to feel bad for him, and here's why. Now, don't get me wrong, I'm not actually feeling bad for him. It's just something good people say, so I felt like I should say that. But I feel bad for Bottom because Bottom, for the longest time, that's James Tallarico, for the longest time, he was running for office and holding office in a safe blue district. And when you are running in a safe blue district in Texas, or anywhere in the country for that matter, it's not Texas, anywhere in the country, you have to placate the Democrat primary voter, the Democrat voting base. And that means you have to be the most wretched, demonic, commie savage on the planet. But then, if the day ever comes where you actually emerge from a Democrat primary and you have to run statewide or even nationwide in a purple or red area, all those insane demonic positions you just took, they're going to come back and burn you. Nevertheless, I think we should take a moment and just think about the positions the average Democrat has to take on things. Headline, this is from the Free Beacon. Texas's Tallarico scrubbed the website statements supporting trans kids and bold progressive ideas ahead of his Senate run. When you're a Democrat, your base is so demonic, you have to advertise trans and kids on your website. And then when you run for a statewide seat, it comes back to burn you. Would you like to hear what else the Democrat primary voter wants to hear? Remember, when you hear things from Democrat politicians' mouths, that's what Democrat primary voters want to hear. That's why they're saying it. For instance, this is not going to be about Bottom. We'll come right back. I played this earlier about Chuck Schumer. You could tell there's a moment in this little interview where he's giving this answer, and then he pauses. And he's selling himself here to who? The Democrat primary voter.
1: It's a horrible thing to say that. One of the worst, most anti-election democracy things that's ever been proposed. They say it's all about ID, voter ID. It's not. They will remove 25 million people off the rolls. Why? Because they'll require under this act, which is not going to pass, and we're not going to let it pass. We've defeated in court. I was a lead plaintiff in the decision to do that.
0: You hear that? And it's not going to pass, and we're not going to let it pass, and I was the lead plaintiff. Why is he selling so hard? Because the Democrat primary voter wants foreign savages voting in our election. James Tallarico is going to lose his run for Senate in Texas, and he's going to lose it in large part because he has had to spend his entire political career campaigning for the Democrat demonic voting base.
2: Yeah, and that's, you know, I always think of myself as a Christian who hates Christianity,
3: yep.
2: Right? And like,
0: that'll play well in Texas. Have you ever been to Texas? Maybe you're listening in Texas now. Do you have any idea how many churches there are in Texas? Let me tell you what, this is going to be a real winner on the campaign trail.
2: Yeah, and that's, you know, I always think of myself as a Christian who hates Christianity.
3: Yep.
2: Right? And like.
0: Yeah. Community College Jesse. You played a clip of Bottom speaking with the trans queer Latinx. Isn't the trans queer a double negative? Is a trans queer the same thing as a heterosexual? Sorry for the big words in the English language. I have said before about technology that you get to a certain place in your life and then you quit. And I'm actually there, meaning I'm not advancing anymore. I know that I probably have, you know, 20 years left on this earth, 25 maybe. I'm not going to get any better. And I don't want to get any better. I know there'll be new AI this. I'm not participating in AI. Not doing it. I know there'll be a new social media app, a new fancy gadget watch thing, something you can wear on your head that lets you see through walls. I'm not participating. Okay, I take that back. I'll absolutely see through walls. But for the most part, I'm not participating. Remember I bought that fancy new car a few years ago? Yeah, when I traded it in, I specifically requested something less advanced. I don't want to scan my fingerprint to start my car. I just want to get in and start the car, right? So I've stopped advancing technologically. I'm happy right where I am, and I'm not moving. I feel the same way about all the weird demonic LGBTQ freak mob stuff. It just continues to circle the drain and spiral down and down and down. You know, it used to just be gay and it had to be lesbian and gay, which I thought lesbians were gay. And then of course that wasn't good enough and it had to be bi, and I don't know, you're bi apparently, which if you're a dude, you're not bi, you're gay. All right. That's one thing. And then of course it had to be the trans that came out of nowhere. Wait a minute. You're just attaching things to your body. And then of course all the other, they just kept going and going and going and going and going. And I don't care what any of it means. And I see these things. I'm a trans queer Latinx. What does it mean? No idea. Don't care. Not interested. Just sounds like weirdo freak to me. Whenever you say it, I just hear weirdo freak. Jesse, I'm going to put my 2 cents in for the day. I disagree about commending and giving credit to Tulsi for making a big splash announcement about Fauci right before she leaves. We already know he destroyed lives. Great. So she makes a statement. It means nothing other than a big splashy statement. My question to Tulsi would be, now that we all know, what are you going to do about it? Nothing. Okay. I understand that. I get that. In order to get legal action moving on something, you oftentimes need public awareness first. You realize that. The public awareness, it may not have teeth the way you want it to have teeth, but the public awareness is a necessary first step. Oftentimes, you don't get to skip public awareness and then actually get accountability on things. Have you ever heard that the Italian mafia resisted strongly drugs? Dealing drugs. Now, look, they were always doing it on the side, but there were many mob families, many of them, the Gambino families, that they were one of these. They had a standing rule that if you were in the family and if you dealt drugs, they'd kill you. That was a death sentence. Why? Because they were such great guys? Well, no. The reason they would kill you is, with the RICO laws and the strict gun laws we have, or gun laws, drug laws we have in the country, they're handing out 20, 30, 50 year sentences for drugs. No mafia boss wants to go to prison for 20, 30, 40 years. And so he told him not to do it. Okay, well, why did we have those laws? The public started demanding them. All that was downstream of the public getting angry about something and demanding it. You said, well, what's Tulsi going to do about Fauci? Nothing. She's retiring. And honestly, as DNI, she really didn't have the authority to prosecute or something like that. That's up to the DOJ. But without awareness, we never get a push to prosecute somebody like Fauci. Awareness isn't nothing. That's not everything, but it's not nothing. All right. All right. We'll touch on this Gavin Newsom stuff. We'll make fun of Brandon Johnson. Great news out of professional sports. Also, you should switch to Pure Talk. Did you enjoy the McVie Sog story from yesterday? 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The guy who runs Pure Talk was Mac V. Sog for 2 years in Vietnam. It's a miracle he's alive. 2 tours of Mac V. Sog and being alive, there aren't a lot of those. 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Dial #250 and say Jesse Kelly. 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
11: We are off and running here in San Diego. Shane Van Gisbergen quickly up to the gearbox. 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
13: One car gets spun around and it's Chris Buescher. Shane Van Gisbergen, he's going to force them three wide on the front straightaway. Rolls out of the throttle, thinks better of it. There's crashing at the front of the field. It was Connor Zilich and Austin Hill got together.
11: Ryan Preece has won stage two.
13: Here comes Chris Buescher to the inside of Ryan Preece. He'll take the lead.
12: Challenge and change for the race lead. Ryan Blaney goes to the top spot.
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14: 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It's Heim, though, out of four. 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
12: Naval Base Coronado military time. Locally, it's 17:15. In NASCAR, it's Heim time. 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

0: is the Jesse Kelly Show on a wonderful Tuesday. Don't forget, you can email us, jesse@jessekellyshow.com. Let's check in on Democrat rhetoric after all these assassination attempts.
1: We have to stop dividing ourselves so much and try to find the common ground and unify, especially within the Democratic Party, because the person who is inflicting so much damage on every New Yorker's lives on a day-to-day basis is not 6,000 miles away. He's in 1600 Pennsylvania Avenue. And that is who the enemy is that we all need to unify to stop.
0: That's pretty healthy. You know what else is really healthy? Focusing on slavery. That's really going to lift people up.
2: I want to turn to another important part.
0: This is the mayor of Chicago, by the way.
2: I want to turn to another important part of this work. 2 years ago, I signed an executive order establishing a task force to shine a light on the harm that slavery and racist policies have caused and continue to cause, and particularly the harm that they've caused to black Chicagoans, while more importantly, identifying pathways towards repair, opportunity, and investment.
0: Do you know how terrible that is? How terrible that is to continue to pour that poison out there. Jemele Hill, speaking of which, Jemele Hill went on CNN. This is not only completely inaccurate, as in like black and white, completely inaccurate poison.
3: Anybody who studied any small bit of history knows the Electoral College is rooted in slavery. That was the entire reason that it was invented, essentially. And we should have gotten from up under it a long time ago. And not just because you have two women quite capable who lose the election. So I don't have a problem with her argument. I think it's probably correct. And I think most people in this country, you want to, a big reason there's a lot of apathy is because a lot of people feel like their vote doesn't matter. And the reason they feel that way is because they look at things like, okay, let me get this straight. We can all agree and all.
0: The Electoral College was because of slavery. That is not even close to true. And worse than that, the people who consume that and believe that, they're consuming poison. That is poisonous. That is so bad for you. You will not live well if you consume enough of that. All right? I heard this on CBS. I didn't love it.
4: The Trump administration has released a new plan that would dramatically increase application fees in the U.S. citizenship process. For example, the fee for paper-based applications would increase from $760 to $1,330. The fee for online applications would jump from $710 to $1,280. This is a difference of $570. And importantly, the plan would also eliminate fee waivers and fee reductions for low-income immigrants who are, again, requesting U.S. citizenship.
0: Now, don't get me wrong. I like the move by the Trump administration, but we have currently fee waivers if you're trying to come here and you're poor enough. So if you're poor enough, we let you in without paying anything? What kind of a shattered immigration system do we have in this country? But of course, you know as well as I do, this was all done on purpose because Democrats are not a 50% of the country party. They are a 20% party that cheats enough and brings in enough foreigners to trash our elections. That's the only way they stay in power. That's why they openly brag about opposing the SAVE Act.
5: This horrible thing, the SAVE Act, one of the worst, most anti-election democracy things that's ever been proposed. They say it's all about ID, voter ID. It's not. They will remove 25 million people off the rolls. Why? Because they'll require under this act, which is not going to pass, and we're not going to let it pass. We've defeated in court. I was a lead plaintiff in the decision to do that. We've refused to give them the votes that they would want for this. We never will. What it does is it says every state send your election rolls not to the Justice Department or the voting division, but to the Department of Homeland Security, where Musk and Doge and
0: We all know why they don't want the SAVE Act passed, and we all know why 20 to 25 million people will be removed from the voter rolls if it does pass, because they're there illegally. And guess what? About 100% of those people are voting Democrat in every single election. Democrats, I think you would be shocked, and I would be shocked at how many red states there actually are in the country. There might be 45 red states. You know that? There might be 45 red states. I'll tell you right now, I think Oregon is red. I think Washington is red. I think there's a chance, you're going to laugh at me, I think there's a chance California is red. 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I think Maine might be red. 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I think Gavin Newsom's in trouble. This is Mark Halperin on Fox News.
6: Ladies and gentlemen, you know I've said repeatedly I don't think Gavin Newsom in the end will be a presidential candidate. And that was before this investigation of by federal officials into his family finances. I can tell you from Californians who are Democrats who do not want J.D. Vance or Marco Rubio to be president, this is a real investigation. There may be political elements to it. But there's a there in this investigation. And I think whether Mrs. Newsom is indicted or not, that this will be another caution to the family about what it would mean to their lives and their young kids if they get into this race.
0: I am hearing the same thing. I think Gavin Newsom might be in trouble.
7: And now,
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0: MLB commissioner tells Senator Hawley Giants players won't be disciplined over Bible verses on Pride Night hats. We have a new administration and Republicans are finally figuring out how to show their teeth, and I love it. Tehran gets a 3-day holiday for the Ali Khamenei funeral. Their economy's already down and out. Should they really give people 3 days off work? Denmark to station conscripts in Greenland. I really hope the Danes has some kind of Viking stuff in their military. They probably don't because it's a little gay up there. But in a way, I hope they do. Tomorrow, we're going to be back for Hump Day, and we'll have a blast, all right? That's all.

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2: Warning from President Trump this primary day. I'm Lisa Lacera, Fox News. The president saying if Democrats gain control of Congress, all his reforms will be reversed.
3: They voted against no tax on overtime, and if they got into office, you will have all of those taxes and all of that money that you're saving, including the big savings on Social Security. It's going to all be terminated. You're going to have to start paying it.
2: The president speaking this afternoon at a Mack truck facility in Pennsylvania. Democrats say they oppose the tax cuts because they say they mostly benefited the wealthy and corporations. Polls now closing in New York, where they're holding primaries for two New York City congressional seats, including one currently held by Jerry Nadler, who's retiring. In Maryland, Democratic Governor Wes Moore has won his primary, and has Congressman Jamie Raskin. In South Carolina, Attorney General Alan Wilson has won the runoff election to become the state's Republican nominee for governor, defeating Lieutenant Governor Pamela Yvette. Tomorrow, the president heads to the Capitol for a strategy session with Senate Republicans.
4: The president will join Senate Republicans amid his push for passage of the Save America Act and new voter ID legislation that would also put restrictions on transgender athletes in female sports and transgender surgeries for minors. But previous efforts to approve the measure have fallen far short in the Senate. President Trump says it's up to Senate Majority Leader John Thune.
5: He's a leader. John's a leader. That's what being is a leader about. Look, we have to be able to get proof of citizenship when you vote. Otherwise, we don't have elections.
4: The session on Capitol Hill also follows several Senate Republicans joining Democrats on a war powers resolution aimed at ending U.S. military action against Iran.
2: Fox's Jared Halpern at the White House. The president also set to meet with NATO Secretary General Mark Rutte. The two expected to discuss Iran and Russia's war against Ukraine. 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
2: The verdict is in on a Florida boat crash that killed a teenager and left another with permanent injuries.
11: A Miami real estate developer's been found not guilty in a 2022 boat crash in Florida, which left a 17-year-old friend of his daughter dead and another teenage girl with traumatic brain injury and permanent disabilities. George Pina, who is piloting his boat as he and his wife hosted a Labor Day weekend birthday celebration for their daughter, rammed into a steel marker, capsizing the boat and sending its 14 passengers into Biscayne Bay. He was charged with second-degree manslaughter by prosecutors who said he was operating the boat on the wrong side of the channel and violating other rules. Pino's attorney saying he committed human error but wasn't a criminal and that he's deeply sorry for what happened. Lillian Wu, Fox News.
2: 5 days of military drills are underway in Taiwan to help make the island combat ready should China attack.
12: Tanks on the streets of the city of Taoyuan show how quickly Taiwanese military units can deploy. The exercises are designed to be realistic. Taiwan wants to simulate what could happen shortly before a Chinese naval assault, counteracting an escalation of so-called gray zone tactics that fall short of direct combat. That could include ship patrols and drone flights. China sends warplanes, drones, and ships towards Taiwan on a daily basis.

0: Earlier this month, Taiwan fired rockets towards China for the first time as part of a military exercise. Jonathan Savage, Fox News.
1: A heat wave in parts of Europe, with France reporting its hottest day ever, prompting the Eiffel Tower and Louvre Museum to restrict hours. The record of 85.6 degrees, and forecasters say the heat is expected to stick around through the weekend. Red alerts have also been issued in Spain and the United Kingdom, with the changing of the guard ceremonies canceled at Buckingham Palace over concerns for the horses. I'm Lee Silicera with Fox News.
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6: Oh, girl, there are so many people freaking out over the algae in the reflecting pool. Scientists now have a word for them. They're called losers. Big Tuesday episode of Fox Across America with Jimmy Failla. Harris Faulkner, the queen of daytime, a woman far too classy for this program, is apparently doing the show as a favor to management. I don't know. I have no idea. Maybe she wants to give me a lecture because we were both at Jackie Heinrich's wedding over the weekend. She heard a rumor that I went out for wine a second time in church. That was not me. That was Kamala Harris. But we got Harris Faulkner and Nick Lowry, superstar NFL kicker and all-time leader in points for the Kansas City Chiefs. That's a true story. Most people did not know Nick Lowry is the all-time leading scorer for the Chiefs. A lot of people thought the highest scoring Chief was Elizabeth Warren. But as we get underway, 888-788-9910. The phone number and the rules are the same every day. We say you're all welcome. We don't care. Be a Republican, be a Democrat, be a Libertarian, be an Independent. Nobody cares, man. Just don't be a Happy Tuesday, you guys. Champ's in a good mood. Peppy day. But I had such a fun commute watching all of the clips of people freaking out about this algae in the reflecting pool.
7: I'm surrounded by idiots.
6: Like, there are things going on of consequence in your life right now. The reflecting pool, not one of them. Like, if we were going to do this from the standpoint of, like, perspective, like real perspective, the National Mall is the first and probably biggest thing people see when they come to our nation's capital. You want it to be nice. You want it to look good.
8: Tell them like it is.
6: Okay. But when you get into the nuts and bolts of what's happening, yes, Donald Trump is spending about $13 to $17 million giving this reflecting pool a makeover. And a lot of people are in the media are like, that's a scandal. How dare he?
9: The media is a bunch of losers.
6: Because if you are keeping score at home, Donald Trump is spending a third of what Barack Obama spent on the same reflecting pool and didn't get it fixed.
8: I don't see you doing any better in the booty department.
6: So this is a manufactured, I don't know if it's a scandal or a crisis or what umbrella you want to put it under. But it's a teachable moment in that a lot of folks in the media understand what gets them engagement. That your anger, your agitation actually drives their ratings. You know, I've played you this Elon Musk clip before where he says you shouldn't think of the media as a truth-telling mechanism. You should look at them as a click-maximizing mechanism, like a click machine. They just want the clicks.
10: Well, that's the thing about the reflecting pool. People in the era of Trump are able to ignore all precedent because they're having a one-sided conversation. Like, they go, he's blowing $13 million on a pool with everything going on in America, with all the people that are struggling, $13 million on a pool. And if no one's allowed to participate in the discussion and contrast the $13 million with what the Democratic president spent, then people walking away going, oh, how dare he spend $13 million on a pool? No president in the world would ever do something that crazy.
11: Wrong.
10: Okay, again, Barack Obama spent $34 million. So why this is happening is because of the media. Here's the Elon Musk clip I always play. It just really quick.
12: You know, there's sort of a desperate quest for clicks. And the more crazy the headline is, the more clicks it will get. This is not to suggest that there aren't true things said by the media. It's just that the media is best thought of as a click-maximizing machine, not a truth-maximizing machine.
10: Amen. And in this instance, it's a perfect example. They're saying true things. Yes, Trump is spending money to rehabilitate, refurbish the reflecting pool on a national mall. That is true. They're just ignoring the total context of this discussion, in that a lot more money was spent by Obama and no one in the media said anything.
13: Journalism in this country is dead and buried.
10: So I'll play you some of these clips, but I want you to understand who they're designed for. They're not for you. They're not for me. The average person listening to this show is pretty sane. I always tell Jenny this. All the cool people like me. Like, we never meet somebody who's like a jerk, who's like an a-hole, who's like an agitator. Everyone who comes up to me on the street, everyone I meet outside, Jackie Heinrich's wedding the other day, it was the funniest thing in the world. It's Monsignor McCormick, who's running St. Patrick's Cathedral, is talking to me in front of one of my Fox bosses, and a dude pulls up in a Rolls Royce with a set of gold teeth. Okay, two totally different dynamics, but what do they both have in common? Me, their dirtbag friend. Okay, and the truth is, everybody who gravitates towards this type of a show is a pretty reasonable, fun-loving dude. And is self-aware. They can laugh at themselves. You know, they take the country, the issue seriously. Okay, they'd be good neighbors. They'd be good people to hang out with. But they're not angry. They're not here for agitation. They're not here for contrived fights. You know, yesterday I was trashing the Iran deal because it's a bad deal on the surface right now. It's not a good deal. Somebody called in who didn't even get on the air and was like, I'm not coming to your comedy show now. For real, talk to our call screener. I was like, yeah, I don't think you'd get it if you did. I think you're missing the whole point of being me, which is the world's on fire. I'm just over here roasting marshmallows on the blaze.
14: Can you dig it? Can you dig it? Can you dig it?
10: Well, one thing very few people are digging is The View.
15: The View is awful.
10: Here is Whoopi Goldberg saying she wants Donald Trump sued over the reflecting pool. Now, I understand. Okay, Whoopi Goldberg has been on the air for a long time. In the last 4 years, inflation spiked to a 40-year high. That crushes people on a fixed income, crushes single parents, people at the lower end of the socioeconomic scale. Did Whoopi Goldberg complain? 20 million people crossed the border illegally, devalued American labor, 300,000 people died of fentanyl poisoning deaths, 500,000 kids went missing. Did Whoopi Goldberg complain? Imagine the Afghan troop withdrawal, a war we started after 9/11 to make sure Afghanistan did not become a breeding ground for terror groups. Joe Biden pulled our troops out before our civilians in Afghanistan, causing the collapse of their government, ending with us pulling out of the country we went into to stop terrorism from breeding there, with a terror group in charge of the country again, the same one we went to get rid of, but this time around they had $85 billion worth of our weapons.
15: Biden is such a disaster.
10: Amen. But did Whoopi Goldberg point that out? But here she is on the all-important issue. And this is important, man. I know if you're a single mom living paycheck to paycheck, trying to raise a couple kids, keep the lights on. You know, you get good news on your paycheck, you get bad news, but before you even look at it, you go, hey, what's up with the reflecting pool, by the way? Can we get an algae count here? I know I put in for that overtime, but, you know, before you give me the approval, yes or no, where is the, what are the phosphates at right now? I need to know. The point is, of course you don't. This is sarcasm. But for the media, this passes for a serious issue. And it's because they're debating themselves. They're not volunteering the information or the precedents for refurbishing this pool. It's like when Trump tried to build a ballroom. Do you know how many presidents have rebuilt something at the White House? A lot of them. Like Harry Truman remodeled the whole White House. I mean, not as bad as the time he remodeled the entire city of Hiroshima. He did quite an extreme makeover to Nagasaki just the same. Too soon, it was 1945. Shut up. But the point is, Obama spent about $50 million putting in a basketball court at the White House and redoing a plumbing project outside to one of his patios. You've seen the pool come and go in the bowling alley and everything in between. But what they do with Trump is they manufacture a hysteria and outrage by not invoking any of the other precedents in the story. So you might say, hey, America, gas is really high right now. We should be working on the gas. We don't need to be working on a reflecting pool. Not for that kind of bread. And the way they get away with it is they treat everything like it's the only thing. You know, you'll hear the clips. With everything going on in the world, this guy's focused on a reflecting pool. Except he's doing 710 things at once. The reflecting pool just happens to be one of them. But when you isolate an issue, it sounds that offensive. That's the deal with the ballroom. With all the challenges we face, this guy wants to have a dance party. And they made it sound like that was the only thing on the agenda in the Trump White House right now. As the guy literally cut taxes on tips, taxes on Social Security, lowered prescription drug prices to the highest recorded rate in the history of the index. They've increased domestic energy production to the point that, yes, gas is up because of the war in Iran, but it's coming down. And it's going to come down precipitously from there because we're now net exporters of energy again. Donald Trump has consequentially been a really good president. I think he got duped on Iran. I genuinely do. But we could discuss that all day. We could discuss the taxes on tips. We could discuss the prescription drug things. Those are issues of consequence. The issue of how many phosphates or algae levels are in the reflecting pool right now, it doesn't matter. It doesn't even kind of matter. But here's Whoopi Goldberg with a straight face telling you this man should be sued. This is clip 29.
11: I want somebody to sue. Because if a contractor did this at your house, this is what you would do. I think the country needs to say, we're suing you for doing this without our permission. Yes. And we're suing the people who did it because clearly they didn't know what they were doing.
16: Life is hard, but it's harder when you're stupid.
10: Okay, so Whoopi making the claim that they somehow screwed up the mission because there's some algae on the pond right now. Okay, Barack Obama spent $34 million on this very same mission over the course of 2 years. The reason they're trying to redo the pool is because they had all kinds of cracks and leaks and algae issues for $34 million. But again, did Whoopi Goldberg speak up?
17: The answer would be no.
10: So if you don't care at $34 million, you definitely don't care at $13 million. This is all carnival clown stuff. But here's the rest of it. She says, well, the reflecting pool never had algae. Before Trump got in there.
18: That is a fact check false.
10: Okay, the very reason they're doing this is because they're trying to get rid of an ongoing problem. Clip 30.
11: He says they illegally placed chemicals in the water and left a 300-foot gash in the pool. Now, five people are said to have been arrested. He says a 10-year prison sentence will be strictly enforced.
19: Oh.
11: Well, if he's saying he's going to jail for 10 years, I'm going to let him go. Because, I mean, it seems to me that had he not messed with you know, it would still be a reflecting pool instead of a liquid jungle.
10: It would be still a reflecting pool, except there's only one small problem. It wasn't reflecting.
17: Bingo.
10: Okay, but here's the rest of it, clip 31.
11: seemingly there's no proof, because I want to know who left the 300-foot gash in the pool and
17: that
11: nobody...
17: That would be tough to do. And not get footage of somebody doing it.
11: And nobody would see it. I mean, and, you know, they have been trying to clean this up since before it actually turned green. Well, it was when it was turning kind of pseudo-green. Mm-hmm. But so what do you make of all of this?
19: Listen, I could sit here and hear you laugh about it the entire hour, but okay, let's discuss
11: it. But look at this. I mean, they look like they are fishing in the reflective pool. They're trying to get the algae out. Mm-hmm. Yeah. This thing never had algae before.
20: You're not telling me the truth.
10: Of course it had algae. That's what we were doing in there. But it doesn't matter if it had algae. You understand? If it had no algae or some algae, or I can't believe it's not algae. It's a frickin' reflecting pool. 2 feet deep. Very shallow. The only thing more shallow are the people who think this matters.
21: And I'm out here in the real world and I know what's right or wrong or bullshit.
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33: Saving you money, I'm Hillary Barsky. Many Americans are facing mounting financial pressures, but by making small changes to everyday habits can make a major impact on long-term wealth. Last year, nearly three-quarters of Americans failed to meet their savings and spending goals, according to a Vanguard Consumer Survey. Many people, especially those in their 30s and 40s, are falling into costly traps, including failing to boost emergency savings, delaying investing, and taking on too much debt. Financial experts say it's important to prioritize retirement retirement savings. Missing out on employer matches or delaying contributions can have a long-term impact. Also, don't take on financial debt, which chips away at your ability to build real wealth. And it's critical to save for an emergency fund and start to plan for your child's education early. College costs continue to rise, and many families underestimate the importance that the earlier you start to save, the less difficult it becomes in later years. Saving you money, Hillary Barsky, Fox News.
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2: 1989. The Soviet Union leaves Afghanistan.
3: General Boris Grumov crossed the bridge over the Amu Darya River. This was the final act in the withdrawal of all Soviet armed forces and services from the Republic of Afghanistan.
4: The government has to show clearly that it has abandoned the old Stalinist class struggle approach.
6: Banishment for life for Pete Rose from baseball is the sad end of a sorry episode.
7: I gambled on other sports other than baseball. I never gambled on baseball, but I think I'm being punished pretty severely.
8: So the Oakland A's take a
9: Jim Baker, once one of this nation's most powerful televangelists, now faces a lifetime in prison.
12: 300 East Berliners are climbing over the metal fence here towards the Berlin Wall.
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0: I'm warning you now, you're about to lose about 300 IQ points from this clip I am about to play you here on Fox Across America. I always say it is an audio safe space for cool people. And what that means is, like, you just have to be cool, like somebody we can all coexist with. You're easy to be around. That's the vibe of the show. Republican, Democrat, none of it matters to us. You just can't be one of these things I'm about to play you. So Cornell Belcher is a pundit over on MS Now, and he's trying to sell you on the idea that little kids are going to be handcuffed for playing in the reflecting pool.
1: Well, that's the dumbest thing I've heard of.
0: But I got to be honest. Little kids are not going to be covered in law enforcement if they play in the reflecting pool. They're going to be covered in bird poop. I mean, dude, it's a 2-foot pond with ducks in it. Okay, who the hell is swimming in that and playing in that? But this is the kind of stretch. These are the lengths you've got to go to make this story sound meaningful. Like it carries any consequence whatsoever for anybody consuming the discussion. This, I promise you. We might do, you know, another 6 months of radio this year. This is in the clubhouse right now with the lead for the most shamelessly stupid and disingenuous framing of a story we've probably covered this year. This is clip 32.
2: But we're seeing this decriminalization and the slippery slope to authoritarianism. But this is what it looks like, right? It, like all of a sudden, something that you played in, something that when I came to visit Washington, I also played, splashed around in.
0: Gross.
2: All of a sudden, that's a crime. And so we're going to have a kid who's splashing around in a pool in Washington, D.C., like thousands of kids do all the time, where we're going to put them in handcuffs? Like, that's, to me, is the ultimate sort of symbol of what, how this country has fallen into disrepair and authoritarianism.
3: What you just said is one of the most insanely idiotic things I have ever heard. Everyone in this room is now dumber for having listened to it.
0: Has anyone even floated the idea that anyone's going to arrest little kids for playing in the pool? Is that even a...
4: Not even close!
0: It's so dumb. And if you've ever been there, I don't know that he... Maybe he did splash around in that pool. It's disgusting if he did. You know, he's not a bright guy. He might be confusing it with like a local kiddie pool in the area. I don't know the answer to that. I'm not trying to disparage him per se, but it's obviously clearly a stupid person or just, you know, a morally bankrupt grifter who's trying to get you ginned up over something he knows isn't true. The cops are not arresting kids for carjacking in Washington, D.C. right now.
5: I think he's got a car.
0: Yeah, the point is this guy's full of... Seriously, you don't get arrested for anything in Washington, D.C. The idea that we're going to be having reflecting pool cops in woke liberal D.C. Can you imagine the theme song for cops in D.C.? Bad thems, what you gonna do? They can't say boys. They'd be in big trouble. You can't misgender the reflecting pool cops. What kind of sicko are you? But the point is we can't blow all day on this because it's my face hurts. It's that stupid. And there's real things going on, like actual fraud. International fraud leader popped yesterday by the FBI for pocketing $3.2 billion in Medicaid fraud perpetuated against this country.
6: That is financial lunacy.
0: You're damn right it is. And it matters a lot more than who's peeing in the pool and going to jail for it.
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9: Fox News, I'm Tom Rigotti. We now know who has the inside track to be the next governor of South Carolina. Alan Wilson defeated Lieutenant Governor Pamela Yvette for the GOP nomination. Trump backed Yvette in the closing days of the campaign, but then said he supported both candidates. Meanwhile, President Trump is pushing his own election priorities with Congress ahead of the midterms.
10: President Trump fixated on a singular goal.
11: We have to pass the Save America Act, which is voter ID, which is proof of citizenship.
10: But he's not getting his way. The president is exasperated at Nomination the Senate struggling Department to approve State. The bill.
9: It's Fox's Chad Pergram, a legal setback for the Trump administration when it comes to enforcing immigration law.
4: A federal judge in California issuing a nationwide injunction blocking immigration and customs enforcement officials from arresting individuals suspected of being in the U.S. illegally at or near immigration courthouses.
9: Fox's Kristen Goodwin, America's listening to Fox News.
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12: 2024 debate.
6: 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Listen.
13: I was frightened. 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
13: Yes.
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6: That he was good to go. He's running circles around people. The only thing I can figure is that Jill, at this point, is trying to rewrite history. That way, Joe doesn't go down as the worst president of all time. I don't think her efforts are going to succeed, but that's the only reason I can figure she would do something like that.
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16: What started out 10 years ago to honor one of the victims of the Sandy Hook Elementary School shootings is now a national event for the first weekend in June. It's the Bring Love Home Pet Adoption Awareness Campaign from the Catherine Violet Hubbard Animal Sanctuary in Connecticut, and it's spread to over 110 shelters and animal rescues. The ASPCA's Krista Chadwick says they're pitching in to let people know these are tough times for shelters.
17: They're short-staffed. They have a dearth of medical team members, along with increasing proportions of medically and behaviorally compromised animals, just put a lot of pressure on our shelters.
16: Nearly 6 million cats and dogs went to shelters in 2025. This year is on track to see just as many, so they're spreading the word.
17: There's no such thing as too many adoptions, and so shelters are always looking for opportunities to get more animals into loving homes, onto couches, and to laps.
16: Take pause. Jill Nato, Fox News.
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1: There it is, Fox Across America doing the damn thing in New York City. I do not go back out on the road until July 17th. I am in Monterey. If you want to see me live on stage, July 17th in Monterey, July 18th in Napa, and then July 25th at the Grove in Anaheim. Three shows in California behind enemy lines. I will be there. July 25th, that's right around when they're expected to finish counting the votes in the mayor's race. That's a big show. But tickets for all of them, foxacrossamerica.com. August, of course, Rockford, Illinois, and San Antonio, Texas. Hey, girl, William, my comedy pimp, already sending me dates for the fall of 2027. Like, I'm not kidding. You know, I already have calendar dates for the spring of 2027. This dude is on to the fall. Like, there's a secret pact between him and Jenny where they're just trying to kill me from some type of comedy exhaustion and then, like, split the money and go buy Lamborghinis and race to the coast, which the joke's on William if he's ever seen Jenny drive. If you want to see me roll up to a theater anytime in the near future, I am going to be on the road literally every week this fall, and you can get tickets at foxacrossamerica.com. Best comedy show in town right now. I love the tax the rich people that are getting mad at Elon Musk. If I could give it to you in a nutshell, don't tax the rich, just stop the fraud. The FBI made an arrest yesterday. This is crazy. Let me just read this to you so we're all on the same page, because this is bananas. $3.2 billion fraud scheme. One of the biggest, if not the biggest, Medicare scams in history. Guy fled to Turkey in May of 2025. Ibrahim Khaldun Hilmi, charged with one of the biggest Medicare scams in history, allegedly orchestrating, according to Cash Patel in the FBI thread, a massive $3.7 billion scheme to defraud Medicare. He's been on the run since May of 2025, but they just got him in Turkey, which is a big damn deal. Now, you understand, everybody that keeps yelling, like, we just need to, like, take Elon Musk's money away. He's got, like, too much money and stuff. If we just, like, go get his money, like, then everything will be, like, okay again. Because, like, we got his money.
2: You can't handle the truth.
1: Elon Musk has $1 trillion in wealth. But $1 trillion in wealth is not liquid money sitting in a pile of cash in a bank account somewhere. I mean,
3: when you're right, you're right. And you're right.
1: Okay, that is the value of assets, both digital, on paper, property, stock options, everything in between. But when they say things like, if we just had Elon Musk's $1 trillion, we could end world hunger. Guys, you know how much money we have sent to Africa since 1980 to end world hunger? $2.6 trillion. Why is it not ending hunger? Because most of this money, in fact, all of it, goes through NGOs. It doesn't go direct to the people who need stuff. It goes to NGOs who then donate some of it to their preferred presidential campaigns and political campaigns to keep the funds coming, create high salary jobs for the people who need to distribute this wealth or this money or this food or whatever these allocations happen to be. And the truth is, about 90% of the money that we throw at a problem in Washington, D.C. never leaves Washington, D.C. It becomes salaries, it becomes regulations, becomes studies on the most equitable ways to distribute the money. Okay, the actual $1 trillion that you would spend on world hunger, $900 billion of it would not leave D.C.
4: Thanks, big government weenuses.
1: Okay, do you know how much money? Like, think about it this way, man. We're the richest country in the history of the world. We had a $6 trillion tax haul last year. So when people say, if we just had Elon Musk's $1 trillion, look at the problems we could solve. But we had $6 trillion last year, and we didn't get any of these problems solved because there's a massive amount of fraud, number one. Number two, nobody in Washington actually wants to solve problems, because if the problem goes away, their ability to fundraise off the problem goes away. They don't want to solve world hunger if 90% of the money that goes towards world hunger actually ends up in their pockets. They just want to tell you world hunger's a problem, and it's Elon Musk and people like that that don't pay enough in taxes. And then they get to stick their frickin' hand back out to the taxpayer and go,
5: we want more money.
1: We want more money. That's all it is. Give me more money. And a lot of this money gets filtered through NGOs, laundered back into political campaigns. That's what they're investigating the Newsoms for. Jennifer Siebel Newsom, that moon bat, okay, is accused of paying herself over $5 million in salary from one of the charities that her husband recommended people donate to. $342 million in behested payments for the Newsom campaign. He's taken in $342 million in donations. They exceed the maximums allowable by law, but the reason they're legal in California is they have a system called behesting that allows you to circumvent the law by doing it through a charity. Ergo, it's not a direct donation. Why? Because you're laundering the money through somebody else. Okay, but everybody's telling you, we need more money. We just need to tax Elon Musk. Okay, they're making these class warfare arguments that Elon must be the devil. And he just, if you're that rich, you clearly stole it. You know, that's the way they've tried to frame this stuff. Elon Musk invented PayPal. That revolutionized digital commerce. He made billions of dollars off of that. Elon Musk then took his own money and invented it and invested it in things like Tesla and SpaceX, things like Neuralink that let blind people see, deaf people hear, paralyzed people walk. The guy is providing a service. And then folks like AOC go, well, he got all his subsidies from the government.
5: AOC is a dope.
1: Elon Musk got performance-related subsidies, meaning you wouldn't get the money if you didn't hit a certain benchmark of achievement, okay? And if you did not hit the mark, you not only lost the subsidies, but you lost your own money. So Elon Musk got government money contingent upon the fact that he fulfilled his commitments before he did. But does anybody mention that anywhere in the media? Of course not.
6: That's why I don't read the newspaper, because it's garbage. And the editor that let it come out is garbage.
1: Okay, but when you hear some of these arguments, like Ro Khanna. Ro Khanna's such a bummer, man. Like when he first got into politics, I was like, oh, this guy's like a pragmatic guy. He's from California, but he's kind of libertarian. He's smart.
7: Are you stupid or something?
1: No, he's just turned into a buffoon, man. Every race baiting angle, every dumb double standard. He believes the women who say Graham Plattner assaulted him. But he's voting Plattner anyway. Because we need to take back the Senate from the fascists. And the only way we're going to stop the fascists is if we start voting for guys with fascist tattoos. I mean, what is even...
8: You suck, you jackass.
1: He's just awful. Here he is on Fox News Sunday with my girl Shannon Bream talking about the Graham Plattner stuff. Clip 26.
9: Well, I do believe those women, and I have said that his past conduct was shameful, and I totally condemned it. He did 2-3 tours of duty in Iraq. He came back with a PTSD. That's not an excuse, but he said that he had a problem with alcohol. He had an ugly period in his life, and he believes that he is transformed, and he's had redemption. And the voters of Maine had a choice, and they voted for him by 72%.
10: You're the lowest form of life on earth.
1: Seriously, so embarrassing. Okay, because you understand, he's a guy that's been telling you Trump is Hitler. The Republicans have all kinds of character issues. But Graham Plattner, he's like, now he's cool because he's one of them. They just want power. The politics are always more important than the people. Okay, I'm going to play a clip a little bit later on because this is my favorite thing in the world. He went on this other podcast after his double standard on Plattner and talked about how Elon Musk should be prosecuted because he let 4.5 million kids die by cutting USAID.
11: He is so full of shit, this guy.
1: The emotional blackmail they engage in. Hey, you better do what we want or everybody's gonna die. Remember that? You better support climate change. The oceans are boiling. Fishes are walking up in the sand, washing right up, fully cooked. I saw a bass the other day, a lemon right in its mouth, just washed right up to this tempura shrimp right there at my feet. I was looking for seashells. I wound up eating a California roll. It was already pre-made. You remember all these clips about the world's going to end, we're all going to die? I play them all the time.
12: The world is going to end in 12 years if we don't address climate change.
1: She said the world is going to end in 12 years. Do you know when she said that? about 15 years ago. I mean, come on.
13: Just a bit outside. He tried the corner and missed.
1: But do you get how this works? They did the same thing with the vaccine. They're like, oh, you don't have a vaccine. We should start shaming you for being on. But if you are vaccinated, this is the point we used to make all the time. If the vaccine works, if it works, you don't have to care if anybody else is vaccinated, because if the vaccine works, you can't catch COVID.
14: Correctamundo.
1: Okay. If Jenny Fail is feeling frisky, I don't have the neighbors throw on a condom just so she doesn't get knocked. It makes no sense. One has nothing to do with the other. But they would tell you, we got to start shaming these people. We're all going to die. It's all their fault.
15: Not getting vaccines. It's time to start shaming them.
16: Because frankly, we know that we can't trust the unvaccinated.
17: F*** them. F*** their freedom. I want my freedom to live.
18: No, screw your freedom. You're a schmuck for not wearing a mask.
1: A mask?
15: We have to stop coddling the morons who will not get the shot.
19: Shame on you.
1: So that was like Howard Stern, Whoopi Goldberg, Arnold Schwarzenegger. He took time out from doing what he does best, which is his maid. Hey, but I want you to understand, man, this is all emotional blackmail. Here is Ro Khanna. He's on the I've Had It pod. I never play clips of Jennifer Welch. Jennifer Welch is like an angry former reality star. This is not personal, okay? It is not ideological. Like, I don't agree with a word the woman says. The only reason I don't play the clips is it freaks me out. Like, she looks like a talking catcher's mitt. Have you ever gotten a Rawlings catcher's mitt and you string it up, you put the ball in it, and you put the oil on it, and you tie it tight, and it has a little bit of texture after the fact? Well, she looks like the mitt when you first brought it home from the store. Like, I feel like I came home from Modell's as a 10-year-old and someone dropped hallucinogens in my 7-Eleven Slurpee, and I'm now being yelled at by a catcher's mitt.
20: Have you ever had a checkup?
1: Yes, and it did not go well. But it has nothing to do with this. This is just Ro Khanna saying Elon Musk needs to face investigation for killing 4.5 million kids. Now, does anybody have proof that anyone died because of USAID cuts? No. That's their own pretend thing. In fact, if you look at the map of American spending on USAID, USAID doubled spending on malaria during the Biden administration. The global malaria rate during that time, it went up. Okay, more spending did not mean fewer deaths. According to the models, the increased spending lowered the malaria rate. According to the data, it did not do any such thing.
21: So I guess we have some issues.
1: But this is how they go about getting their way. We got to take Elon Musk money because he killed all those kids. Here's clip 27.
22: There needs to be accountability for Elon Musk. You know, they're celebrating that he created 4,400 millionaires, but they don't talk about the 4.5 million children around the world who he possibly sentenced to death by dismantling USAID. He needs to answer for that. He needs to be subpoenaed. He needs to face investigation.
23: That was embarrassing.
1: He needs to face investigation for the people, the kids. He's sentenced to death. And they say these things because they think it gives them a moral high ground. Hey, you're listening to me in the Rawlings catcher's mitt. And we're good people, not like that guy who sentenced people to death. Meanwhile, there's no real data to back that up. I mean, we have real data that 500,000 kids went missing under the Biden administration. Do you think Ro Khanna said a word? No. Ro Khanna was too busy trading stocks. Do you know he's the most aggressive stock trader in Congress? He had $66 million worth of volume last year. $66 million. And he's like, we got to go after the rich people.
24: What a fraud.
1: But Elon Musk saw that Ro Khanna clip, alleging that he sentenced 4.5 million kids to death. It's a really tricky and generous interpretation of data, especially when you don't have any. But Elon Musk was like, I'm going to sue the balls off this guy. And here's Ro Khanna being like, oh, hold on. We should have a debate. What happened to free speech, everybody? So Ro Khanna, in soundbite number one, wants Elon Musk thrown in jail. But in soundbite number two, what kind of a lunatic would even threaten to sue somebody? We're dealing with clowns. These are not serious people. Like, I am the highest functioning form of white trash I've ever seen. And I have seen a lot of white trash out there on the road. But there is no more flawed individual you'll come across in all your time on this earth than me. And when I got into this, I really thought that the people in Congress, the people you'd see on TV talking about issues, I really thought they were like intelligent, enlightened people.
0: You must have got manure for your brains.
1: I must have got manure for my brains. Here's Ro Khanna proving it. Clip 20.
2: Today, Elon Musk threatened to sue me, and he called on the Justice Department to put me in prison. That's right. The world's richest person has spent all day tweeting going after me. Why? Because I cited an academic study that his Doge cuts may lead to the deaths of millions of children overseas. You know, Elon, I thought you were a free speech guy. Why not debate me on these issues instead of threatening lawfare? You're not going to be able to intimidate me.
1: Yeah, I mean, he sounds pretty intimidated as he's talking in legalese. I said they might possibly die due to the in the clip I played you before that, he said they were sentenced to death.
3: Bingo, man, bingo.
1: You know the guy that starts a fight and then when he starts losing it? He's like, hey, what's going on? I was just joking around here. When he's sitting in Modell's aisle 2 talking to a talking catcher's mitt named Jennifer Welch, throw him in jail. And when the guy he threatened to imprison says, I'm suing, he's like, whoa, can't we take a joke here? Ro Khanna, what an embarrassment.
3: Step into my office.
20: What?
3: Because you're fired.
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0: is Fox Across America with Jimmy Fallon. Three-hour audio masterpiece sponsored by the fine folks at Prevagen. It is for your brain, which means our engineer Joel has no use for it. He wouldn't know. But if they make one for some other organ, maybe he could try that sometime. I don't know. But Prevagen for your brain. Keep you sharp. Keep that memory hopping. Keep you spunky. Keep the recall high. You take the Prevagen, and you know what you do? You put down your phone once in a while. The smartphone has made us so much dumber. It does all the spelling. It remembers all the phone numbers. I got in a cab yesterday, okay? New York City, 6th Avenue. Going to see my man, Tom Cuddy. I was going to go over to Bobby Vann's, eat some pork chops in the Helmsley building. Guy in the cab picks me up on 30th and 6th. Okay, I'm going up to 46th and Park. So the streets are numbered, guys. 30, 31, 32, 33. Make a right at 46. You're going to be where I need to be. This dude throws the address into his freaking phone.
1: That's stupid. Use your common sense.
0: But again, it's because people have gotten so addicted to the screen and doing things and interacting with it. I'm telling you right now, the guy that's going to make all the money is the guy that's going to enable you to have sex with your phone. I'm not talking the way Mikey does in the break room. I'm talking a real app, a real way to get it done. Throw me on Shark Tank. There is gold in them hills. Let's go. All right, folks, this is not a drill. It is the real thing. America turning 250 years old on July the 4th. I'm trying not to get emotional over here. But as you know, there are things in this country that mean a great deal to me and my family. None more so than lighting the grill, blasting some music in the backyard, cooking a meal, hanging out, catching up on the world. We do it all courtesy of the fine folks at OmahaSteaks.com. 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
1: Congressman Jamie Raskin has won his primary. Maryland Democrat Adrian Boalfo has advanced to November's general election in the race to succeed his retiring former boss, Congressman Steny Hoyer. This as a federal judge throws out a Trump administration's lawsuit seeking access to Maryland voter rolls.
2: Maryland is one of the more recent of a number of states that have had judges reinforce their hold on voter rolls. While the Justice Department says it's entitled to the lists under civil rights law, Judge Gallagher says she won't grant it just because the DOJ says it should have them. Democrats and some Republicans have objected to federal control of voter data since elections by law are run by states.
1: Fox's Colonel Scott. President Trump set to meet tomorrow with NATO Secretary General Mark Rutte, where Iran will likely be part of the conversation. Rutte says NATO countries agree with the president's handling of Iran.
3: You see now massively European allies pre-positioning their assets close to the strait, so to be able to help, for example, when it comes to demining.
1: On Fox's special report with Brett Baer, Rutte also said the president is doing exactly what is needed when it comes to Iran. 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
1: A demonstrator who shot and wounded a police officer during a protest outside a Texas immigration center last July 4th, sentenced to 100 years in federal prison. Benjamin Song was convicted of attempted murder last March after prosecutors say he wounded a police officer at the Prairie Land Detention Center in Alvarado. The seven other protesters received prison terms ranging from 30 to 70 years. The Trump administration announces a coordinated nationwide crackdown on federal health care fraud.
6: 455 defendants faced charges filed or unsealed over the last 2 weeks, accused of submitting $6.5 billion in false claims to taxpayer-funded health care programs.
7: This announcement marks the greatest combined federal and state effort in combating health care fraud in history.
6: Acting Attorney General Todd Blanche says one defendant billed nearly $1 billion for unnecessary wound grafts. A Texas doctor's accused of rubber stamping cardiovascular tests for student athletes, one who actually did have an enlarged heart.
8: And he suffered sudden cardiac arrest and died on the basketball court just weeks later.
6: Assistant Attorney General for Fraud Enforcement Colin McDonald, the charges are filed in 45 states and U.S. territories. Chris Foster, Fox News.
1: New charges for a pair of St. Johns County inmates who wanted to break out of jail in Northeast Florida.
9: Paired together in the same cell on multiple felony charges, 38-year-old Joseph Izzy and 20-year-old Joseph Silcott hatched a plan for a jailbreak. That from the sheriff's office. They wanted to rip the toilet and sink from the wall, punch a hole through it to scramble out of their cell. Izzy snitched to staff that Silcott had a weapon and threatened him with it. Cops searched their cell, discovering the sink and toilet damage. Camera footage showed the inmates breaking the window. Both were seen in possession of weapons and escape tools on different dates and times. Cops say Izzy confessed to planning to get contraband shipped to them using a drone.
1: Fox's CJ Papa. I'm Lisa Lucera. This is Fox News.
10: Take a pause.
11: What started out 10 years ago to honor one of the victims of the Sandy Hook Elementary School shootings is now a national

0: event for the first weekend in June. It's the Bring Love Home Pet Adoption Awareness Campaign from the Catherine Violet Hubbard Animal Sanctuary in Connecticut, and it's spread to over 110 shelters and animal rescues. The ASPCA's Krista Chadwick says they're pitching in to let people know these are tough times for shelters.
1: They're short-staffed. They have a dearth of medical team members, along with increasing proportions of medically and behaviorally compromised animals, just put a lot of pressure on our shelters.
0: Nearly 6 million cats and dogs went to shelters in 2025. This year is on track to see just as many, so they're spreading the word.
1: There's no such thing as too many adoptions, and so shelters are always looking for opportunities to get more animals into loving homes, onto couches, and to laps.
0: Take pause. Jill Nato, Fox News.
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1: Oh, wish me luck, because I've got to pretend to take the people in Washington seriously for another 2 hours today. This one's absolutely stacked, though. We got Harris Faulkner coming by, the Queen of Daytime. NFL Hall of Famer Nick Lowry is going to be here as well. You might even see some of the kids from my Fox News Saturday Night TV show, because there is a battle taking place right now out there in the multimedia sphere over who is day drunker, Kamala Harris or Chelsea Clinton. We got into this yesterday. I brought it back to the pod, kicked up a little more dust there, and we're now obsessed with this segment. You might get a chance to play along in this hour. Of course, we've got some grown-up analysis to get to as well. This is a show that takes these issues seriously. We just do not take ourselves, seriously at all.
2: My hobbies are fast cars and fast women.
1: 888-788-9910. No matter how fast your cars or your women are, you are welcome on the program. We have the same rule every day. We say you can be a Republican and we'll be happy to have you. You can be a Democrat, fine. The only thing we ask is that you don't be a That's it. I think it's pretty reasonable. I think it's, you know, a fair place to start. So as we get underway in this hour, that is where we will start, with a quick little State of the Union regarding the president. Iran, he tweeted earlier that Iran has agreed to a complete and total nuclear surrender, and they're going to grant us full access to their nuclear sites. In other words, the same thing we had under Obama.
3: I admire your honesty.
1: I'm not here to get you ginned up. I'm just yet to come across a person who's been able to explain to me why this was a good deal. And I want to call it out so you understand I'm bargaining with you in good faith when it comes to some of my criticisms of the Democrat Party or the Republican Party. Believe me, I'm not as mad about Iran. My gas prices are going down. My stock market's going up. Iran seems to be working out for me personally, okay, for the country personally. But it looks like a little bit of an unnecessary quagmire that might have got the military-industrial complex very, very rich and left us back where we started, save for one small thing, which is that we now have to do all this negotiating and reopen the strait and see to it that they'll never get a nuclear bomb. And in the process, we just gave them $10 billion.
4: We're being in cash.
1: $10 billion. Iran has already made off of this deal. And the reason I have an issue with that is, you know, 3 months ago, we were like, you can't give these people money. They're going to build bombs. They're going to sponsor terrorists. That's why we're going in there. That's why we froze their assets. And now the same people are in power and we're like, ah, you got to give them a couple of bucks, you know. The rent is too damn high. It's $30 just to cross the George Washington Bridge these days. You got to give them some money. You know, I don't know. I don't know what the answer is. I don't know why this is a good deal. But I want to be wrong. I would love to be wrong. I'm wrong about a lot of things, man. Okay, but let me throw a few things at you in the meantime, just so we're all on the same page. General Jack Keane comes on Fox. When the deal points were announced last week, I actually, it's the closest I thought someone had come to having a stroke on live television, because he was not a fan. Now, I want to be clear, I did not watch Mark Levin this weekend. I'm sure Levin was on fire because he didn't seem to like this deal. And he doesn't like that, you know, after years of everyone in the Middle East working pretty hard to box out Iran, the actual disruptor in the region, that it almost seems in some, you know, circles that they're putting a squeeze on Israel, which he doesn't appreciate. And I don't appreciate right with him. There's a reason they call him the great one. And they call me the fat one. You know what I'm saying?
5: I swallowed a lot of aggression along with a lot of pizzas. Pizzas.
1: Okay, but let me give it Jack Keane really quickly. Clip five.
6: Since 1978, we have had the United Nations interim force in Lebanon called UNIFIL. And then in 2006, we expanded it to make certain that none of the Hezbollah came south of the Litani River, which is about 20 to 30 miles to the Israeli border. They came down time and time again, built infrastructure, moved weapon systems, and it's from there that most of the attacks are conducted. There's 8,500 UN troops, part of the deconfliction mechanism that's there. If we're going to put something together like this, it's got to have some real teeth in it. It can't be a fig leaf, is but what we have had for 48 years has not accomplished anything. And Israel has to have a seat at the table for all the obvious reasons.
1: Okay, so that's Jack Keane, and I'm going to give you one more. Here's Britt Hume on Special Report. This is clip six.
4: Judged against the standard that the president set basically when early going, when he spoke of unconditional surrender, this is not a particularly good deal for the United States. On the other hand, it's worth remembering and not setting aside, I think, the extraordinary amount of damage that has been done to Iran militarily. You know, the loss of their navy, their air force, much of their missile capacity, their radar systems and so on have left Iran a much less important power in the world than it was before all this. It's still as evil and determined as ever, perhaps, but I think greatly weakened. And I think that's important to keep that in mind as a backdrop for this.
1: Yeah, it is important to mention that. Okay. They have crushed them militarily. I don't doubt they're going to get some stockpiles replenished through proxies related to Russia and China and everything in between. You know, I don't have an answer on that. But it's worth noting that we went up there, roughed them up pretty good, sank their navy, took out a large percentage of their ballistic missile capabilities, but we are vowing to give them back. So I don't know that that's ideal either. Again, I want to be wrong about this. But the reason I don't really care in the short term is, as I said, if the gas prices go down, all the broke cab drivers I worked with my whole life have it a little bit easier. If the stock market goes up, everybody I know that's throwing anything at all into the markets and trying to save for a rainy day does a little bit better. My priorities are always going to be America and the quality of life therein. So as I watch this play out, the feeling I get is, again, I said this yesterday, Iran seems to think the closer we get to the midterms, the better off they're going to be. Trump seems to think people might be taking his threat seriously, but I don't know that they are. Do you know how many times he's been like, if they don't do this, I'm going to bomb their heads off. And then 5 minutes later, he's like, well, I talked to Pakistan. Nobody's getting bombed, but they better behave. Like, they see that on the other side of this equation just the same. And it frustrates me because this very much seems like Donald Trump's prophecy fulfilled. He was the one who said Iran never won a war and never lost a negotiation. Doesn't mean we're not going to get what they want. I mean, if they don't have a nuke, that's great. Okay, if we get some sense of long-term stability in the Middle East, that's greater. Okay, but if the thing about Iran is they do what Iran does. Like, they want to blow stuff up. They want to sponsor terrorism. They hate Israel. I'm not sure that opening a banana republic and selling them a couple pairs of chinos is going to readjust their whole philosophy on life. You know, the factory settings in Iran are death to America, kill Israel. You know, us rolling into town with a Starbucks and, you know, well, you guys don't understand. You get Texas Roadhouse now. I mean, listen, I'd sign up for that. I'd stop fighting everybody for some Texas Roadhouse. Give me some of those fluffy rolls with the honey on them. Oh, man.
7: You're killing yourself the way you eat. Y'all fat f***, look at you.
1: Okay, but the point is, I don't know that the Iranian leadership is the same. Okay? You know, I grew up reading the Sports Illustrated swimsuit issue. That's a big deal. Okay, the Iranians, I don't know, man. I don't know if they have a swimsuit issue for the chicks they're into. But the point is, we're different. We have different philosophies. So I don't have an answer. I'm just objectively reacting to this because I want you to understand my party is not the Republican Party. My party is America. So I will continue to level with it as I see fit.
8: You got some big testicles to pull this off, bro.
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9: 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Things you couldn't understand. Things you shouldn't understand.
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16: First of all, and this isn't just Atlanta, I note that the nation's media is continuing to call these riots that are occurring on beaches and elsewhere, shopping malls, teen takeovers, when everybody with any observational power at all knows that it's blacks that are participating in these near riots. 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They're the ones that are calling BS on the media for referring to them only as teen takeovers. Again, you want to solve the problem? Identify the problem. The problem isn't teens.
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18: What started out 10 years ago to honor one of the victims of the Sandy Hook Elementary School shootings is now a national event for the first weekend in June. It's the Bring Love Home Pet Adoption Awareness Campaign from the Catherine Violet Hubbard Animal Sanctuary in Connecticut, and it's spread to over 110 shelters and animal rescues. The ASPCA's Krista Chadwick says they're pitching in to let people know these are tough times for shelters.
19: They're short-staffed. They have a dearth of medical team members, along with increasing proportions of medically and behaviorally compromised animals, just put a lot of pressure on our shelters.
18: Nearly 6 million cats and dogs went to shelters in 2025. This year is on track to see just as many, so they're spreading the word.
19: There's no such thing as too many adoptions, and so shelters are always looking for opportunities to get more animals into loving homes, onto couches, and to laps.
18: Take pause. Jill Nato, Fox News.

0: Fox Across America with Jimmy Fallon. Haven't done this in a while. We're bringing back one of my favorite segments in the history of radio. It's called Max Out. It stars Max Kiviat, who is, of course, a superstar producer on Fox News Saturday night. And no slouch in the TV department, Max Blake, if you've seen him on To Catch a Predator. That TV acumen just the same. Both Maxes in studio. We have dueling pianos. The dueling Maxes return to the show on special assignment. Good to see you.
1: Great to see you, Jimmy.
0: So I called this one, okay? And we're picking up on a segment that we left off yesterday. I don't know if you saw either of these clips, but they mean the world to me. Mm-hmm. So there was an event over the weekend where both Kamala Harris and Chelsea Clinton spoke. Okay. It was not a baby shower. This was like a formal event. But it sounds like the type of speech you'd get after all day mimosas.
1: Right.
0: I did this with Brian Brenberg yesterday, but we literally off the air last night, we're still talking about this. It's almost impossible to figure out who said more and who said less because neither of them said anything. You know that, that sweeping generalization oratory that people give? So I want to play you these. Okay.
1: Let's do it.
0: I did this with the whole team yesterday. And we went through this, and we could not determine, in theory, Emerson, our college associate, said Kamala's is worse because she went on longer. Okay, I think that was what we decided, right? That Kamala just spoke longer. But other than that, there was really no metric as to what was better and what was worse, because it's actually, you know, I always say Kamala sounds like she's trying to talk a bouncer into letting her back into the bar. There's no way this wouldn't qualify as that sort of thing. So let me find her really quick to bat lead off, because it's one of my favorite things in the world. I'm just all over the block here on audio. Hold on. So, oh, there it is. Oh, hold on a second. Eric, do you have the Kamala clip? Take it away.
2: I really, truly believe this. We each have light inside of us. And we need to know that that is what inspires our hope as much as anything external to ourselves. And when we feel that and not allow an election or an individual to dampen that light, and instead let that light kind of carry us, in particular through moments of darkness, that we not only act on that hope, but we inspire that hope in each other. And in particular at this moment, it is so important that we not only have hope, but that we understand that that should be a verb.
0: What did any of that mean?
1: Wow.
0: Did any of that mean?
1: She has a firm grasp of the obvious, as we heard.
0: All I heard there was Doug's driving. That's what I heard. I heard Dougie. Your hands off that nanny.
1: That's it.
0: You're driving.
1: That's it.
0: Because there was nothing said. I truly believe this. We each have light inside of us. And we need to know that it is what inspires our hope as much as anything external to ourselves. So if you were going to analyze that word by word, she's saying the hope inside of us inspires things external to us. Which, what is that gobbledygook nonsense?
1: She's the original ChatGPT, I feel like.
0: But ChatGPT shoots it like a target. That's not a, you know what I mean?
1: Right.
0: Do you remember playing video games, Max? It was like, if you got knocked down in a boxing match, you had to like pull these two levers into focus. That's what her sentences are like. It's like fight night. But now, go ahead.
3: No, it's almost like she's giving like a graduation speech to like kindergartners. Like she's like the principal of the school or something.
4: We have light inside of us.
0: It sounds like she's giving the graduation speech she would have given had she not getting left back.
1: Right.
0: But here is, not to be outdone, straight from Chappaqua. Chelsea Clinton, no slouch, by the way. The allegation is that USAID, $10 million of their dollars paid for her wedding. If that's true, I almost respect it. Like I used to, like a week ago, I was on the air yelling at the fraud people. Then I saw that guy yesterday got popped for $3.2 billion in Turkey.
1: Right. Mm-hmm.
0: Now they caught him. Okay. But it leads you to believe that if he could have like drawn the line at $1 billion, he'd be free right now.
1: Of course.
0: And that which means there is a guy who drew the line at $1 billion. I don't know him by name, but I admire him.
1: That's it.
0: He's out in Jakarta right now. He's on a speedboat with starlets. Drugs you've never heard of.
1: Absolutely.
0: I'm on the radio, busting my ass. Here's Chelsea Clinton though. Tell me if you know what she's talking about. Clip 23.
5: And I think a lot these days about how to not play on their field and what we need to do to not only change the narrative, but actually just to overwhelm it with our own stories. And I think that is a more productive and to kind of build on what Kamal was saying earlier, a more sustainable and durable way to not only effectuate, but then to protect change.
0: I mean,
4: do you speak in English?
1: What's with the people who never played sports always giving sports analogies? It's always like, we gotta take the ball into their field. I'm like, playing field hockey?
3: And her dad played in a lot of fields.
0: Oh, you know what I mean? Hey, Max! He still got it over here! There it is!
1: Jimmy's
0: there
1: making him earn his keep around here.
3: And to have someone piggyback of what Kamala just said,
0: yeah.
3: Let alone for it to be the president of the, you know what I mean? Uh-huh. That just speaks volumes to like who these people are. That's awful.
0: We not only have to do whatever the F Kamala just said, but we have to make it a more sustainable. We have to effectuate, but then to protect change. What is the change? That's what's so stupid. Now, I understand these clips are probably part of a larger context, okay? But if you've spoken for 8 sentences and we have no idea what you're talking about, right. There's no amount of additional context we can offer.
1: Right. Was that all just to end and vote for Dan Goldman? Is that all that was to say?
0: I know. This is a long way to the beach to excuse Graham Platner's Nazi tattoo.
1: Right.
0: Yeah, the Ro Khanna ones. I saw Ro Khanna at the wedding over the weekend. Mm-hmm. I play really nice in the sandbox, but if there was ever a guy you were going to throw over a boat at a boat wedding and do like 28 hours in jail for, I mean, I'm not, you know, I would never have a caveat violence, but he's a ridiculous person. Okay. And he was 2 days ago on that Jennifer Welch podcast.
1: Yes.
0: Doesn't Jennifer Welch remind you of a talking catcher's mitt? You didn't oil it and you went to have a catch with your dad that was like, hey, tax the rich.
3: You know, you have like cauliflower ear.
0: Yeah.
3: It's like cauliflower face.
0: It's tough. I know. And she had a lot of plastic surgery and all she does is attack people.
1: This woman was too mean to be on The Housewives. This is what we're talking about here.
0: So Ro Khanna goes on her show and is like, Elon Musk should be on trial for killing 4.5 million people.
3: Yep.
0: Which there's no data on that. Mm-hmm. So Elon Musk was like, well, I'm suing.
3: Yeah.
0: And then Dan Goldman goes like, what kind of weaponization of justice? Who would sue? I'm like, you just said lock him up.
1: Right, exactly.
0: No one is listening to themselves.
1: No.
0: That's how we got 2 weeks into a reflecting pool story.
1: Right.
0: If Obama spent $34 million on the pool, okay, then until Trump gets there, we don't really have a story.
1: Right.
0: You know? But it goes both ways because we spent 10 years on this channel being like, Obama gave Iran $2 billion. What a crap deal. I'm with Trump in the $300 billion.
1: We spent 10 years on the tan suit.
0: Everyone is making an ass out of themselves right now. Especially when it comes to money and everything else. Mm-hmm. So I think in a roundabout way, what we've decided is Kamala and Chelsea are the way forward. Okay.
1: Sure.
0: If you just don't say anything.
3: And they're none the of shining us can light that's all within us. They are what's in front of us.
1: I thought I heard
3: beyond.
1: That somewhere. Yeah, that's good.
0: Only to effectuate, but protect the way forward. And that's the point, is I think if you say nothing, it lead like we can't, you really can't be, how could you contradict that statement?
1: Oh, God, yeah.
0: You know?
1: How could you disagree with it?
0: They're kind of like bulletproof in that regard, politically. You can't play it in an attack ad against them because you know what they're telling you.
1: Right.
0: Like when James Tallarico's like, God's a woman, and I hate meat, okay? You know, and you know it's not true. We've seen the Grindr profile. He's a fan of the meat. Come on.
1: Max has it saved.
0: Does he ever. Max, now you guys still got it. We did it again.
3: Still throwing haymakers.
0: We're back. Let me tell you something. I think I have Harris Faulkner scheduled to be in here next. But if she saw the last segment, there's no chance.
1: So sorry.
0: Stick around just in case. You might have to play the Queen of Daytime.
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8: News. I'm Chris DeMeo. President Trump campaigning today at a Mack truck facility in Pennsylvania. He warns if Democrats win back control of Congress,
9: they voted against no tax on overtime, and if they got into office, you will have all of those taxes and all of that money that you're saving, including the big savings on Social Security, it's going to all be terminated. You're going to have to start paying again.
8: Many polls suggest the majority of Americans disapprove of the way the president's handling the economy. Senate Minority Leader Chuck Schumer says Democrats won't agree to reauthorize FISA until Acting National Intelligence Director Bill Pulte is removed from his post.
10: This is all up to the Republicans. As long as Pulte is there, there's not going to be any FISA agreement. It's up to them to get rid of him.
8: President Trump says he won't sign reauthorization of FISA unless Republicans can pass the SAVE Act. 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
13: Fox Business took a ride with DHL using one of the less than 200 pre-production models of this new Tesla semi-truck. DHL hopes that by 2030, 30% of their heavy-duty fleet will be all electric. Vice President of Go Green for DHL, Stefan Schlebinski, told us this.
14: Tesla is also rolling out a nationwide mega charging network across North America that would help us to go even beyond the 500 miles. So the truck can be charged on route, and the chargers are designed to help us charge 60% of the battery within 30 minutes.
13: Drivers tell us they prefer the new model. Massive windows provide a wider, unobstructed view. 10 exterior cameras are all around the truck, meaning no blind spots. There's also a lot less vibration in the cab compared to a traditional big rig, and the noises associated with the normal one almost non-existent. With Fox on Tech, Kelly Saberi, Fox Business.
15: Take a pause.
16: What started out 10 years ago to honor one of the victims of the Sandy Hook Elementary School shootings is now a national event for the first weekend in June. It's the Bring Love Home Pet Adoption Awareness Campaign from the Catherine Violet Hubbard Animal Sanctuary in Connecticut, and it's spread to over 110 shelters and animal rescues. The ASPCA's Krista Chadwick says they're pitching in to let people know these are tough times for shelters.
17: They're short-staffed. They have a dearth of medical team members, along with increasing proportions of medically and behaviorally compromised animals, just put a lot of pressure on our shelters.
16: Nearly 6 million cats and dogs went to shelters in 2025. This year is on track to see just as many, so they're spreading the word.
17: There's no such thing as too many adoptions, and so shelters are always looking for opportunities to get more animals into loving homes, onto couches, and to laps.
16: Take pause. Jill Nato, Fox News.
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0: reality with a bit of insanity. It's Fox Across America with Jimmy Failla.
1: Oh, hot damn. And if the band sounds fired up, it's because they are. This next guest, not only the queen of daytime, not only a superstar author, but the last sober person I talked to on Saturday outside the church at Jackie Heinrich's wedding, the queen of daytime, Harris Faulkner, returns to the show and the crowd goes wild. Hey, girl.
2: Let me tell you something. We better be sober at church. Well, that was the last time I saw you.
1: Yeah, that was it. Okay.
2: And that was it.
1: But I want you to know this, though. Okay. You were literally, we were in front of Fifth Avenue.
2: Yeah.
1: Some adoring fans. Jackie looked gorgeous.
2: Oh, Jackie.
1: Really next
2: Jackie
1: level.
2: Jackie Heinrich, the bride. Wow.
1: God love him. What a beautiful ceremony. Get the whole Fox fam seeing him off in the car.
2: Yeah.
1: People are driving by in New York, and it was very cinematic.
2: Yes,
1: you know what I'm saying?
2: It was. And that cathedral in the background, mm-hmm. and the limo that they rode in the front.
1: Yes.
2: I mean.
1: Even when, as they were pulling away and you yelled out, I give it a month. Like, I'll,
2: no,
1: I'm kidding.
2: I did not say that.
1: I'm kidding. But it was,
2: I did not say that.
1: Of course you did. It was so real. It was so beautiful. But what comes next in the next 9 hours of my life is not as vivid in my memory. There was a,
2: well, you
1: it
2: were
1: was
2: on a
1: day.
2: A yacht.
1: It was a day. We were on a yacht wedding, which was glorious. There was a wonderful spirit of bipartisanship. Yeah. There's a lot of lawmakers there. But what I was explaining to people who needed to know all about it yesterday, mm-hmm. is it was like a floating Patriot Awards. Because the Fox family shows up at these things.
2: Yeah.
1: We all travel well. You know, we present well.
2: Mm-hmm.
1: And like, you know, people were sober at the Patriot Awards. But at this event, there was an open bar.
2: Oh, not everybody was sober at the Patriot Awards. I mean, I saw some people who...
1: Yeah, well, there's always going to be a few.
2: Couldn't
1: you know.
2: Spell Patriot.
1: they Patriot Awards. They're like, when's Tom Brady getting here?
2: Yeah.
1: We're like, not those kind
2: Patriots.
1: Of Patriots. It's going to be okay.
2: No.
1: But it was a great event, and I would just, an observation I made yesterday on the show, and I shared this with you off the air. Okay, TV people are so good at talking to a camera for a living that they actually don't look like they've been drinking at all. And that whole night, I thought I was like the only guy that was probably a little buzzed on the boat.
2: A little tipsy.
1: And because I was the last guy off the boat, I saw everyone else walking to their cars and they all looked like they were still on a boat. They were literally like tilt-a-whirling at a parking lot.
2: You were tilted so badly that that's why they looked like they weren't standing up straight. Either one.
1: Don't put this on me, Faulkner.
2: I mean, I don't know. Everybody knows, though, that I don't drink. Mm-hmm. And it's always awkward when people want to have a conversation about what I'm missing. Right. No, everybody's different. You don't judge me.
1: And can I jump in? You're not missing anything. You're sober. They're going to miss most of it. So I didn't even know they were there.
2: Anyway, the wedding was gorgeous.
1: It was beautiful. The book is called Faith Still Moves Mountains.
2: Yes.
1: And what's happening right here, Miraculous Stories of the Healing Power of Prayer, is we have now issued, for you, the American reader, it's a New York Times number one bestseller already in hard copy, but this is the paperback edition.
2: Right.
1: Which gets you the OG classic in summer portability mode. Throw it in a beach bag. Put it on a train.
2: And
1: you know
2: affordability,
1: what I'm saying? That's
2: by
1: what
2: the
1: I
2: way.
1: Mean.
2: I want to give just a shout out to Walmart,
1: mm-hmm.
2: because they have been tremendous in terms of putting this paper back. And mm-hmm. it just dropped today. All books drop on Tuesday, by the way.
1: Mm-hmm.
2: So it's only been out a few hours and they are putting it everywhere all across the country.
1: Yes.
2: So a shout out to them. And you can get it wherever books are sold. But that affordability, they got a little something going on.
1: Amen.
2: With the price. And I like that. So portability, affordability, it's important. So why a paperback after it goes bestseller?
1: Mm-hmm.
2: I believe that there are always those people out there who might read something if they could just take it with them and read it on their time, have it not be something that's a heavy hardcover, but could just kind of, you know, take it like a pamphlet almost. Mm-hmm. And so I asked the publisher, and they did, to include the original prayers that are in the section.
1: Oh, now, that's
2: the
1: rad.
2: Hardcover, this was a pullout. But look at that. It's like a book in a book.
1: Yeah, it is.
2: And it was important because I do believe that with this insurgence now, and we're seeing it, and I call it an insurgency because I think we're in a spiritual war.
1: Okay.
2: Right now.
1: I dig it.
2: There are people who don't want religious freedom.
1: Mm-hmm.
2: They're anti-Semites walking the earth right now, and they're, but by the grace of God, go we, because if they don't love the Jewish Americans, we're next, right? I don't know who they love.
1: Yeah.
2: But it's a problem,
1: mm-hmm.
2: and not to mix politics into this, but it is what it is. Socialists, mm-hmm. they don't want us to have the coziness of hope and freedom and prayer and all of that. Religious freedom isn't their bag.
1: Mm-hmm.
2: But at the same time, I'm thinking, what about all those young people who just want to kind of tap in on faith after they leave the fun, popular churches of New York and they find out, hey, that's a nice way to meet a young lady.
1: I'll say.
2: Right? Because the first story is about teenagers, mm-hmm. and these are stories about people's testimonies.
1: Yeah.
2: I interviewed them, and now it's not only portable, not only can you take it with you, but buy it for somebody who really normally doesn't read a book.
1: Yeah. No, for real.
2: Yeah. I mean, and you don't hit your pocketbook so hard, but you can spread the word. I think this is an appetizer for what really gets you going in your faith walk. No matter where you are in your walk, mm-hmm. this will fit.
1: Amen. We're talking to Harris Faulkner. The book's Faith Still Moves Mountains on sale now, also in Walmart, which means we're a minute away from seeing a World Cup fan on TikTok.
2: Woo!
1: Being like, I found a giant bag of chips and they got books and this is America.
2: Yeah.
1: Is there anything more fun than this? I've really enjoyed that.
2: You know, I will say this.
1: Mm-hmm.
2: When I sat down first to write Faith Still Moves Mountains, Matthew 17:20 is the verse that gave it to me.
1: Mm-hmm.
2: We are in a space now where people are evil to one another.
1: Yeah.
2: And when you mentioned the World Cup, I went last week. So mm-hmm. we have FIFA at MetLife in Jersey, right? And it's so popular, the socialists in New York are trying to put their name on our stadium. It's such a long story.
1: It's a whole to do.
2: How much time do we have? No. But what I know is important right now is for people to feel uplifted.
1: Mm-hmm.
2: And when you're having a horrible day now, I remember when you'd see sunshine stickers on the back of somebody's backpack. I mean, people are just mad all the time now.
1: Yeah.
2: I'm not seeing a lot of sunshine. And the Lord wants us to be purposeful. He wants us to follow his divine assignment. And he wants us to be love and find love.
1: Mm-hmm.
2: And so when someone has been through it, and a lot of these stories, they have been through it. Mm-hmm. I mean, in the worst ways.
1: Yep.
2: And they find their faith walk.
1: Mm-hmm.
2: That's inspiring for all of us to know that no matter what's going on in the world, this too shall pass. That's what we're teaching our teenagers and our college students right now.
1: Yeah, we're all in this.
2: Yeah, we're all in this together.
1: And the persistence business, that's the magic trick.
2: And humor is part of it too.
1: Amen.
2: Yeah, that's part of that sunshine.
1: She's the queen of daytime for a reason, folks.
2: Oh, my gosh.
1: I mean,
2: no.
1: What are we talking about?
2: I know,
1: here?
2: This is kind of heavy, but it's true. But faith still moves mountains. Don't give up. Pray. And no matter where you are, I included some original prayers in the center of the book
1: mm-hmm.
2: because sometimes we don't know what to pray. And so the topics are things like just thankfulness.
1: Yeah, no, I love that.
2: Yeah. Worship, where do I start? My gosh, it's only a paragraph long. If you can't get started with worship out of like 17 words.
1: Yeah, we're in trouble here.
2: Yeah. So it's all good. And I really hope that what people get from this, and I never feel so guilty about marking up a paperback too, with my highlighter or whatever.
1: Yeah, yeah.
2: What I hope people get from this is something that they can go back to time and time again.
1: Amen.
2: And lots of scripture, just like if you don't know where to start in the Bible, that sort of thing.
1: We can hang out with Harris Faulkner.
2: Can we talk about redemption? Because I know how you live.
1: No, oh, man, Harris. I think that ship sailed a long time ago for me.
2: No.
1: Holy heck.
2: It was great to meet your Jenny, though.
1: Oh, Jenny Fela? Jenny's a good
2: goodness.
1: Egg. She's a good egg. She grew up on a dairy farm in Ohio, you know, out in that rural area of the country.
2: Yeah.
1: So she has a better disposition than what I grew up around, you know. I actually grew up around a lot of women who have my accent.
2: Well, what is wrong with that?
1: No, it's like, hey, Jim, you want to go to the movies tonight?
2: Oh, so they use your words.
1: Yeah, it sounds like a bookie calling to collect. It's a girl. No, Jenny's a good
2: egg. Did you say book?
1: No, a bookie. Oh, no, we'll get back to the book. Don't worry, Harris, I got you, girl. Jenny and Harris got together. That was a big deal.
2: And you and Tony?
1: Me and Tony were hanging up. We picked up where we left off.
2: You
1: know, I was like yourself, though, a little concerned that sweet Jackie gets driven away from the church by a man who does not have a New York City taxi license. The only guy there who had one was me.
2: The guy who drove the limo doesn't...
1: I mean, he had some kind of a license. I'm being silly.
2: No, but he doesn't do that for a living is what you're saying. He's not a specialist like you are.
1: No, he was also driving...
2: He's not a cabbie.
1: He was on the right side of the car. You know what I'm saying? Because it was like an old school British whatever the heck it was.
2: Right.
1: Okay, the point is I could have jumped in there with a taxi license, cut across five lanes. I could have did romantic things. You know what I mean? Took him through the park and...
2: Risking my life in a convertible is with a wedding dress on that I can't run in. That
1: Come on,
2: sounds
1: Harris.
2: Safe.
1: Where'd the faith go? Weren't we just talking about faith here? Now I can't even drive a few blocks to a photo shoot.
2: And the car was parked in front of a cathedral. No wonder you didn't get picked to drive it.
1: It's weird because I remember like a minute ago, someone was talking about redemption. They were talking about believing this too shall pass.
2: I don't know if it, I don't know where exactly the word reality is in the Bible, but it's got to be in there. I mean, there we were in front of a church. I don't know if, okay, we need somebody to drive dangerously on the wrong side of the road in this car that wasn't made for American streets with a beautiful young bride and groom in the back.
1: Yeah,
2: wait, where's
1: nice.
2: Jimmy Fallon?
1: Thank you.
2: Said no one ever.
1: Thank you. And
2: no,
1: you know what?
2: I'm
1: you know
2: sure
1: where
2: you
1: Jimmy was? You know what Jimmy was? Mrs. Faith Still Moves Mountains. I was standing on the curb. Not as the author of a book called Faith Still Moves Mountains, but I was standing on the curb. No, this is important to the conversation.
2: Okay.
1: And as they pulled away, I got a big, huge embrace from Monsignor McCormick, who said, oh my, Jimmy Fallon, we watch you in the rectory. We have never missed an episode. No, it's so much better now. Hold on, it gets better. So
2: And you didn't say who were you?
1: No, I knew the Monsignor. I mean, I knew he was somebody.
2: Okay.
1: I was like, hey, what's up,
2: all
1: Monsignor?
2: Right. That's
1: come on, I was raised in a Catholic house. I went to church. Come on, lady. So hold on a second. So me and the Monsignor are having a minute.
2: Yeah.
1: And
2: okay.
1: A dude pulls up in a Rolls Royce who's driving the next bride and groom and goes,
2: whoa.
1: And goes, yeah. And he said, if it ain't Jimmy, and he used a couple of expletives, Fela, and got out and was
2: no
1: like,
2: way.
1: My man. Yeah, right there in front
2: look
1: of the church.
2: Look at you breaking through, you
1: but
2: superstar.
1: What I'm saying is, no, but the point is crushing it at the church. They, you know, and I was there. I was in the road, you know, in my natural habitat. So I popped to these people. That was the point.
2: I love that.
1: The thing about faith.
2: You are purposed. You have an anointing on your life to be funny.
1: I don't even know what it means,
2: up.
1: But this is all
2: and
1: I will say to you.
2: You were in God's house, and he said, wait, let me make sure my boy is recognized.
1: Yeah, let's get him, you know, let's get him out there.
2: Yeah.
1: You know, that, no, they did. It
2: yeah.
1: was, it, they did.
2: I love that.
1: The fact that I was holding road flares had nothing to do. I'm kidding.
2: Oh my gosh, no, you weren't.
1: I'm kidding.
2: You were standing next to the most beautiful woman.
1: You know what? I
2: she is gorgeous.
1: Oh, Jenny?
2: And I think...
1: Uh-huh.
2: Okay, I don't know.
1: Because I didn't know if you were going
2: right
1: for a
2: there.
1: Joke. I thought if... I didn't
2: no,
1: know.
2: No, you're married to her almost 20 years.
1: Fair.
2: Come on.
1: No, fair. Okay, no, fair.
2: I didn't know she was that tall.
1: Yeah, Jenny?
2: I like that because she and I are both tall.
1: Yeah, you girls are tall. It's nice. On Fifth Avenue, a girl that tall is nice. On
2: Stop.
1: Ninth Avenue, it's a
2: Stop.
1: Concern.
2: I knew... You know what? Stop. No.
1: You see Harris on Fifth Avenue, you're like, hubba, hubba. But if you see a girl Harris's height near the Intrepid, you're like, no thanks, bro.
2: Oh, my gosh. No. Oh no.
1: We never get to do this, Harris.
2: Oh no.
1: Folks, we gotta go to break in a minute, but the book is called Faith Still Moves Mountains. It's a number one New York Times bestseller. It is now available to you in paperback and
2: yes.
1: also at Walmart of all places, which is a huge
2: yes.
1: deal. A huge
2: yes.
1: deal. You're doing your summer beach read. You're packing for your summer road trip. This
2: and
1: is a win.
2: You are in the lava flow right now of faith. People mm-hmm. are especially people under 45 are really looking for what isn't fulfilling them anymore.
1: Yes.
2: It's like, this is not enough of this. This I've worked so hard. I've got this. I've got a house. I need peace. That's what we all need. We need peace.
1: Mm-hmm.
2: You find you're funny. And I know this about you because you're very, very thoughtful. I've seen you prep for shows. I've
1: yeah.
2: worked with you on Outnumbered.
1: Uh-huh.
2: And I know that in those moments, that's peace in your mind.
1: Definitely.
2: Blocking out the confusion to find your funny, to find what you are anointed to do.
1: Process.
2: That's right.
1: A lot of us find comfort
2: divine
1: in process.
2: Process.
1: Thank you.
2: God bless you.
1: If there's not a chapter, I'm going to write an addendum. It's going to be...
2: Oh, Lord.
1: Faith hasn't stopped yet.
2: I love that, actually.
1: The next time you come on, we have to do this in my wheelhouse. We'll talk about the George Michael album, Faith, so I can keep up.
2: What?
1: You know, like... That was a hot album. Do you remember Faith? You
2: of course
1: Faith.
2: I do.
1: That was a hot album, George Michael.
2: I love, well, and my favorite song, I don't know how appropriate it is now, but Fast Love, Parts
1: oh, yeah.
2: 1 and 2.
1: That's a great one.
2: And when it does the break at the end,
1: yeah.
2: and they're in the BMW, whoa, where are
1: yeah.
2: we going?
1: Yeah, I love it.
2: I love
1: that song.
2: Yeah, now it's grooving to drive to.
1: Mm-hmm.
2: And
1: George Michael.
2: I didn't drive like a cab, but I'm dressed like one.
1: Hey, girl. In her Dolce Gabbana shoes. Those were dime a dozen in the taxi
2: garage.
1: Oh, my
2: gosh. Nobody could see my shoes.
1: Believe me, there's people trying to.
2: All right, let me lift up a foot.
1: Oh, hold on a second. Let me get out some singles. We're going to break the
2: book. Whoa!
1: The book Faith Still Moves Mountains.
2: Yeah, we're talking about a faith book.
1: Buy multiple copies or lose my number.
2: God bless everybody out there and find your peace, find your purpose, find your mission.
1: The great Harris Faulkner.
2: Thank you.
1: Ladies and gentlemen.
2: You're amazing.
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0: It's Fox Wheels.
13: Waymo is recalling almost 4,000 of its robo-taxis after more than a dozen incidents in which the autonomous vehicles entered closed freeway construction zones. According to the National Highway Traffic Safety Administration, that points to a software issue. The recall report shows that Waymo's Field Safety Committee began reviewing the issue in late April after examining six incidents in which robo-taxis drove past ramp closure signs and entered freeway construction zones. The committee met again in May after identifying seven additional instances involving active construction zones. As a result of the reported incidents, Waymo implemented freeway driving restrictions while engineers worked to identify the root cause. The recall covers Waymo fifth-generation automated driving systems. We're told that a software remedy remains under development. That's Fox Wheels. I'm Jeff Manasso, Fox News.
14: Go vote accordingly. You don't have to bring up one letter, not an R or D. What do you want your community to look like? 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And I say we loosely. It's actually our kids and grandkids, and that should be the scariest part, that they are going to inherit this level of violence. In the United States of America, if you lose America, where are you going?
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0: Six people, according to the president, have been arrested for vandalizing the reflecting pool.
1: It's people with a dirty mind that think like that.
0: I don't actually know the answer, but the fact that this has become a national story is embarrassing to me. For like, it's actually like, it's the reflecting pool. Between the Lincoln Memorial and the Washington Monument, for starters, we should all want it to look good, which is why when Obama was refurbishing it for $34 million, I was nowhere near a TV or a comedy stage being like, how dare you? Okay, for the same reason, I don't really care what Trump does to it if they get it right in the end. We want it to look good. It's a nation's capital. People come. You want it to reflect favorably on our country. Do you remember like civic pride? Where we all used to like kind of root for some of the same things because we lived here. We don't really have a lot of that anymore. Now it's like if you're not the party in power, I feel like so many people are just rooting for that other party to fail so you can get back in charge. And the White House has become like a hot sheets motel. You know, you're getting an hourly rate hotel. You're going in as the couple that was just in there, hands you the key on the way out. Like stay away from the dresser, by the way. Yeah, not good. I don't like it. And there's just such disingenuous garbage in our politics. I'm going to play you a clip in the next hour that I think is the current state of the union. At a moment when they're trying to weed out so much fraud and malfeasance. Do you know California has not finished counting the mayor votes yet?
2: You gotta do better than that.
0: You would like to think it ain't done yet. Like, Florida counts 23 million votes on election night. Do you know how many people voted in the mayor's race? Like less than 3 million. And you're telling me we need to be here for a month and a half to get it done?
3: That is absolutely the most ridiculous excuse I have ever heard in my entire career as a disciplinarian.
0: But there's a clip I'm going to play you in the next hour that really is the driving force behind why we're so diametrically opposed on these stupid issues. And the truth is, when it comes to things like voter ID, just so we're clear, there is no opposition. 84% of Americans want it, but it's being misrepresented by a lot of Democrats. So they can, I don't know, mischaracterize the ambitions of the people in the Trump administration and the white supremacist Jim Crow folks that support it. None of this is true. None of this is serious. But I have a clip. I always say we're living in the death of shame. Okay. Shame is dead. It's been buried. They're about to dig it back up and do something unspeakable to it when I come back.
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9: Florida lawmakers approved a congressional map that could potentially add 4 Republican House seats. The redrawn map impacts 2 districts in South Florida, Tampa, and Orlando. Republicans currently hold 20 of Florida's 28 congressional seats, so this could leave Democrats with just 4. Democrats here claim the process lacked transparency, calling it politically motivated and a violation of state law. Florida's House Minority Leader, Fintrice Driscoll.
10: You are destroying democracy with this vote. The people of Florida deserve better. Not one of our constituents asked for this, not one.
9: Florida Governor Ron DeSantis has remained confident in the constitutionality of his map with 2 reasons for redistricting. First, he says Florida's population has drastically changed. And second, he claims the current map was drafted with racial data. He points to a Supreme Court decision in Louisiana that struck down unconstitutional gerrymandering as legal backing for his redistricting, arguing it will impact part of Florida's own constitution. Dana Marie McNichol, Fox News.
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1: In York's 13th congressional district, defeating Adriana Espaillat. President Trump says that talks with Iran are moving along.
2: The Iran economy has been crushed and their defense industrial base has been damaged so severely that it'll take them many years to rebuild, many, many years. And now we're trying to work out a deal that's fair.
1: The president speaking at a Mack truck facility in Pennsylvania. Over the weekend, Vice President J.D. Vance traveled to Switzerland to begin negotiations with Iran. He said they have built a strong foundation for further discussions. This as the Senate, for the first time, has approved a war powers resolution that would block further U.S. military action against Iran. The move, though, is largely symbolic. 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
6: No, thank you.
1: Federal investigators have released more information on what caused the collapse of a Florida condo, which killed nearly 100 people.
7: Nearly 5 years after the collapse of the 12-story Champlain Tower South in Surfside, Florida, investigators from the National Institute of Standards and Technology's National Construction Safety Team explained their findings on the disaster's cause. They pointed to two columns that held up the pool deck that began to fail 3 weeks before the collapse on June 24th, 2021, the product of flawed design and faulty construction. The report also makes clear what was not the cause, including vibrations from nearby construction, sinkholes, and foundation failure. While no one has been held criminally responsible for the incident, a class action civil lawsuit settlement of more than $1 billion was reached a year after the tragedy. Tanya J. Powers, Fox News.
1: Supreme Court has ruled ExxonMobil can sue Cuban state-owned companies in American courts over property seized by Fidel Castro's government.
8: The U.S. Supreme Court ruled 6-3 in favor of U.S. owners of Cuban property taken more than 65 years ago. The justices reversed a lower court ruling that found Cuban state-owned companies are immune from lawsuits in U.S. courts. ExxonMobil is seeking compensation for assets that were owned by Standard Oil, its predecessor, including more than 100 service stations and an oil refinery. Ginny Cosola, Fox News.
1: The NCAA has adopted new rules that'll give Division I athletes 5 years to play five seasons, beginning at enrollment or the academic year following their 19th birthday, whichever comes first. It eliminates waivers for extended eligibility except for pregnancy, religious missions, or active duty military service, and extensions will no longer be issued for athletes who were injured. The new rules go into effect this fall. The language also was included in a Senate bill intended to address numerous concerns across college sports. I'm Lee Silasera. This is Fox News.
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10: As America's 250th birthday approaches, our Fox News survey finds a nation deeply divided and stubbornly resilient. Here are three takeaways. First, when voters are asked for one word to describe the U.S. today, two-thirds use a negative, like failing or corrupt. Nearly twice as many Democrats as Republicans feel gloomy. On the other hand, the one-quarter who pick a positive word, like freedom or powerful, includes four times as many Republicans. Also, enthusiasm for the 250 milestone is mixed. Half of voters are excited, half aren't. More Republicans than Democrats are excited, led by more than 8 in 10 MAGA Republicans. Last one. The survey finds national attachment has

0: has markedly softened, yet it remains strong. Most still prefer living in the U.S., but 19% would rather live elsewhere, a number that's tripled since 2005. I'm Dana Blanton. That's your Poll Puri.
1: Your voice matters more than ever. 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
1: Oh, you are damn right it is, and we are fired up in this hour to bring on NFL Hall of Famer Nick Lowry for a State of the Union about all things America, the country, turning 250 years old. That's real. America now the same age as Mitch McConnell. And we're going to talk about it with Lowry because there's this ongoing pretend scandal over the reflecting pool in Washington, D.C. This is the dumbest time there's ever been to be alive. But we'll attempt to make some sense of it in this hour at 888-788-9910. I say at the top of every hour, if you're listening for the first time, Fox Across America, this show, okay? It's an audio safe space. Like if you're a cool person, you're going to be fine here. It doesn't matter what you identify as, doesn't matter what you're attracted to, what you worship, who you vote for. We don't care. Like I'll make fun of you if you're voting for certain people. Like we got the guy running for Senate in Texas who says God is non-binary. Okay, that is, you know.
2: This is Looney Tunes.
3: Looney Tunes.
2: That's all, folks.
1: Looney Tunes. You know, I'll make fun of that. I'm still going to let you vote for him. It's your vote. You want to throw it into a fire? Go ahead. It's fine. But the point is, if you're cool on this show, you will get on just fine. Okay. The country was not built on agreement. The country was built on tactful disagreement. Do you remember the old "we'll agree to disagree"? Remember that phrase? We don't do that in politics now. It's not a disagreement comes with like an aggressive, you know, character assassination or something like, you know, I want to tax the rich. I want to cut taxes. Well, your wife's a hoe. And you're like, what just happened? The rent don't pay itself. Try living in New York. Give Jenny a break. But the point is, when you get on the air on this show, you are welcome to disagree. No one's going to get mad at you. All we ever ask, we say, just do not behave like a... That is all. That's it. As we get going in this third hour. Joy Reid, by the way, is a... Okay, I believe it was... We clipped my son Lincoln saying this about Joy Reid when he was 10 years old. Are you ready for this?
4: Joy Reid is a race-baiting loser.
1: That was Lincoln, like an hour before hitting puberty. His voice was in that other place. But here he is talking about Joy Reid. And I think if ever there was a State of the Union, as it pertains to people on the left, their attitudes towards America 250, is there's been so much disingenuous race-baiting, so much class warfare, and so many manufactured hysterias along the way that you can now say in front of certain liberal audiences things that are like weapons grade stupid. But there'll be someone on the other end of the conversation be like, no, you're right. No, yeah, no, you are correct. Okay. And Joy Reid gives an example of it here when she's talking about the 4th of July. She says nobody black is excited about the 4th of July, which is like so embarrassing. Okay. Donald Trump just got the highest percentage of the black vote for any president since Gerald Ford. Okay, meaning those people probably like America, number one. Number two, she's trying to liken everything to slavery. Guys, I think one slave is too many. I genuinely, one slave is too many. But 1% of Americans owned slaves in America. And this idea that something we fought a war and 600,000 Americans died to end and put in a rearview mirror is still giving us the bill all of these years later as some form of blasphemous attack on our country and its good standing in the world. It just strikes me as lazy. It's not even that it's, you know, okay, it's obviously not true and you all know that, but it's just lazy at this point that they haven't just come up with like a new angle. Like the eat the rich people, I don't mind. Like the Democrats have always done the class warfare thing, but this time around, they're doing it to some extent in place of the racism. And yeah, there's still a lot of people on the left that are going to call you a white supremacist. Trump is literally Hitler. ISIS is the Gestapo. I get it. Okay, but at this remote hour doing the slavery thing, it just seems lazy. But here is Joy Reid. One of the easiest ways to get fired in television is to be lazy, is to become a one-trick pony that nobody watches anymore. And that's what Joy Reid, unfortunately, was in the position of doing. There are more people watching the Yule log, okay, 2 days after Christmas, than there are watching the Joy Reid show when it was on. There was nobody watching it anymore. It was just self-hating white people that would show up to watch the black chick call them a racist. Like, do me. This is amazing. So listen to Joy Reid here. on, I guess this is called the Joy Reid Show. I guess it's a podcast. I believe it streams in Guantanamo Bay, where you can no longer interrogate prisoners. You can't waterboard them, so you put on Joy Reid. You're like, you confess or I'll put on Joy Reid. You know, but here is Joy Reid, clip 36.
3: Nobody black I know is really excited about the 4th of July because it is what Frederick Douglass said it is. It is the celebration of slaveholders who freed themselves from having to pay taxes to the crown for their slave empire. And that is what it is.
1: Oh, God. She says that as a woman who made millions of dollars on TV. Because this country is so far past racism, so thoroughly integrated, that being on national television as a black person is very commonplace because the vast majority of Americans are fine with you being there. They just want to watch a good show. Like 99% of the world is living in Martin Luther King's vision for the future, which was to judge people by the content of their character, not the color of their skin. The problem is for a lot of people, alleging racism, dividing us along racial lines, it pays really well. Like, look at the Southern Poverty Law Center. Okay, they've just got rung up on federal charges because they were financing hate crimes so they could run out there and be like, look at all the hate crimes. They were basically pulling a Jussie Smollett. Okay, Jussie Smollett was a mom and pop. He was an individually owned Subway restaurant that, according to him, was open at 2:30 in the morning in the middle of a blizzard when he went out for a Subway sandwich and got accosted by two guys who said this was MAGA country and threw bleach on him and a rope around his neck. Except there's only one small problem. Those two guys were Nigerian brothers who were paid by Jussie Smollett, and they admitted to the whole frickin' thing. Okay.
5: What the hell were you thinking?
1: He was thinking of the reality that for a lot of people on the left, victimhood has become a form of currency. So Jussie Smollett, at the time he was on the show Empire, didn't think his contract was getting renewed. He originally wrote a letter to the producers of Empire threatening his own life. And they conducted an internal investigation, and they were like, this might have been written by Jussie or one of his friends in an attempt to kind of make a story out of this, and I don't know, maybe get him renewed. I don't know the answer. But they dismissed what that investigation had become, and the follow-up was Jussie staging a hate crime against himself as a way of painting himself in a sympathetic light that would put more pressure on the studio to re-sign him. Okay, but if America is a racist hellhole, you don't really have to stage hate crimes to sell people on the idea that they exist, let alone to benefit financially from their existence. But the Joy Reids of the world are no different than the Jussie Smolletts of the world. Okay, if were it not for their ability to divide us along racial lines with no concern whatsoever for the toxic effect it has on society, there's not really another note they could play. You know, that's the biggest challenge, you know. When you hear Joy Reid say it's a celebration of slaveholders, 1% of the country owned slaves when we signed the Declaration of Independence. So the other 99% were not revolting from Britain because they thought it would be good for their slave business. You dig? Like, that's the most absurd interpretation of it you've ever heard. But she makes that allegation. Why? Because there's a lot of dopey, self-hating white people that go, yeah, tell me what's wrong with me. It's like a dominatrix. You just go to get beat up and called names and everything like that. Okay, this is why I quit Craigslist for this type of treatment. I'm kidding. Be silly. Okay, but understand what refutes everything Joy Reid and the race pimps on the left are telling you are the people visiting us for the World Cup. Okay. Here is Kevin McCarthy. I thought this was interesting. I ran into Kevin McCarthy the other night at Jackie Heinrich's wedding. We had a bunch of laughs. But here is Kevin McCarthy talking about how World Cup tourists are just eating this place up. And the one thing about the World Cup that no Democrat wants to acknowledge is it's the most diverse body of people you're ever going to find. They literally represent every country in the world. People from every minority status on the planet are coming here and losing their mind over how good we have it. Like, the Democrat Party, in a roundabout way, has become Yogi Berra. So Yogi Berra was a late great catcher for the New York Yankees, winning his catcher of all time. I believe he had 13 World Series rings. I mean, it's like an astronomical number. If you're listening on 97.1 FM Talk, drive up to the hill, knock on the door. Yogi's boyhood home is right there, and say, hey, Jimmy Fallon is on the air. He needs some clarification. He He doesn't want to Google it. I believe it's 13 World Series. It's like an astronaut. It's an outrageous number of World Series championships. He maybe won 11 and he played in 13. But stick with me. Yogi Berra used to be known for contradicting himself in his analysis. So he'd say things like, nobody goes to that restaurant anymore because it's way too crowded. But if it's way too crowded, that creates the appearance of people still going there, is what I'm trying to say. It's a little bit of a contradiction. Nobody goes there. It's way too crowded. Okay, the Democrats like to tell you this is a big racist hellhole, but everybody on earth is trying to migrate into our country. Immigration is perennially the number one or number two issue in every major election in this country for the last 50 years because that many people are trying to get in. Okay, and that many people were coming in illegally under Biden, but again, all of those people were predominantly from minority groups because it's better to be whatever you are here than it is anywhere else in the world. And that's the grift of the Joy Reid thing. Ah, nobody celebrates the 4th. Nobody black I know celebrates the 4th. Meanwhile, back at the ranch, tens of millions of people in the minority groups are migrating to this country every day because it's the greatest source of good the world's ever known, and there's more opportunity at your disposal here than there is anywhere else in the world. So a lot of this World Cup reaction is superficial stuff, like look at the chain restaurants, look at the food, you know. But what ultimately makes this place the best is the spectacular possibilities of life. Like you're saying this, Joy Reid, in an America where we just had a black president twice who wasn't even any good at the job. You're saying it as a national talk show host at a time when more people of color are in elected office, gracing our TV screens, our movie screens, our ball fields, our boardrooms, our educational facilities, our law enforcement. Okay, the most consequential jobs and halls of power in America are as diverse now as they've ever been in the history of this country. And if you really call yourself a progressive who stands for progress, America in 2026 deserves a hell of a whole lot of credit because so many brave, selfless people sacrificed to get us here. But the problem is if you acknowledge the progress, okay, you lose the whole grift. So you're not going to hear Joy Reid reacting to anything Kevin McCarthy says, but he's just talking about people loving the country and the beauty of the country. It's kind of superficial, but it's the truth. Listen to Kevin McCarthy, clip 35.
6: What the World Cup really reminds us is that American exceptionalism isn't just a slogan. Why are all these visitors coming, these foreigners, falling in love with America? They love our patriotism. They love the beauty of this country. They love the kindness of the individuals. And they're shocked by these Americans who dislike America. Why would you go out and cheer for Algae? This is what I love about the president. He's not only just cleaning up the country, he's cleaning up Washington. There are parks with fountains in certain parts of the city that have never worked. I have people calling saying, how can we keep this going? This has just become beautiful. It's not just the capital of our nation, it's really the capital of the world. And you find that these visitors for the World Cup, they know America's more than a country, that America's an idea, and they have now embraced it.
1: Okay, and he's not wrong when he says that. People show up here and go like, wow, we were lied to. This place is kind of rad. And the Joy Reids of the world, you understand, their entire market is predicated on telling you what's wrong about this country. Okay. And the only real thing, the only real failing we have in this moment is there are a lot of people who have lost a dangerous amount of perspective on how lucky they are to live here. Okay, no matter what you are, no matter what you identify as, no matter what your background is, if you're black, white, if you're Asian, if you're Muslim, if you're Latino, if you're gay, you're straight, you're bi, you're trans, you're Pokemon, you're Pikachu, you're Mario, you're Luigi, preferably not Luigi, that name isn't really trending well right now. But the point is, whatever the hell you are, you can take so much pride in being it here, because there's more tolerance and upward mobility for it than there is anywhere else in the world. Okay, and the people who have come here for the World Cup, yeah, they've drank the bars dry. They're doing the Viking row in the middle of Times Square. And they're cleaning up soccer matches in Japan's case. Although I made this point on TV the other night. Japan's not being nice. They just had a lot of time to kill because that game took place in California. They needed an extra week to count all the goals. Then they got the mail-in goals and everything else that goes on. But the point is people are coming here and loving it just the same as people have always come here and loved it. because it is a land of opportunity. And the reason we celebrate the 4th of July is not because of where we started, but because of where we are now as the greatest source of good the world has ever known. Say it again for Joy Reid one more time.
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22: Plenty of animal shelters across the U.S. are holding summer camps for kids. Shelby Broves of the Arizona Humane Society in Phoenix says children learn how to make a difference in the lives of animals and
23: understand the amazing work that we're doing in animal advocacy and just building that more empathetic and compassionate community, one young animal lover at a time.
22: Kids can see what shelters do to help enrich the lives of all sorts of animals.
23: So we have a group of animal teachers. These are small mammals like ferrets and rabbits, invertebrates like Madagascar hissing cockroaches, a lot of kids' favorite, believe it or not.
22: Kids can also learn how to take animals home, even if it's just for a while.
23: A big component of what we do here at the Arizona Humane Society is encouraging folks to be able to foster, to allow us to save even more lives, especially right now during summer.
22: But be careful. You never know what kind of creature your kid may fall in love with and want to bring home. Take a pause. Jill Nato, Fox News.
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0: it is Fox Across America with Jimmy Failla. Big news in the Failla house this week. Lincoln Failla, my son, graduating high school this Friday. He is going to be joining me on the show. He's going to co-host the show Friday before he walks down the aisle. We're making a big deal out of this. Senior year in high school, diploma, highest level of education in the Failla family by far. I don't know. I quit paying attention after like seventh grade. But the link man will be on the show. That is this Friday. And it's wild because when this show started, if you remember, March 9th, 2020, Fox Across America. We're like, Jimmy, he's a comedian. He's going to be doing the show all over the country. That was the plan. We launched on March 9th. By March 14th, we were locked in my house. The official lockdown started around the 16th, but that we basically lasted a week and got sent home. It was pretty funny. I mean, most people betting in Vegas assumed I was getting sent home after a week. They just didn't know it was going to be for a pandemic. But the point is, Lincoln became a fixture on my show because I was doing it from home. And so many Americans were in lockdown and quarantined and huddling with their own families that we wanted to share some of the insight into what our process was like. So I was frequently having him on and I was having Jenny on and they got pretty comfortable on the radio. And lo and behold, I eventually was able, through some low-level extortion and high-pressure hostage situations, I was able to land my own TV show. And I put him on TV just the same. Jenny was on TV this weekend. She was in the highest-rated block of the freaking show. I don't appreciate that. But come on, man. No, I'm kidding. But Jenny was great. They were all great. Shannon Elizabeth. Shannon Elizabeth from American Pie?
1: Hubba, hubba.
0: Crazy. She was nuts. And I had to sit there for an hour and interview her with my wife on set and pretend not to know about her OnlyFans. Like, I had no idea you were doing that.
2: He is so full of shit, this guy.
0: But the point is, the Link Man started on this show as a sixth grader when we launched this show. And he will be signing off as a 12th grader on Friday. Other big news that needs to be said, we just added a 2027 date in Red Bank, New Jersey at the Count Basie Theater. Those tickets also going on sale this Friday. We'll have an announcement on the show. It is a reunion tour because the last time we were at the Basie, it was two summers ago, and we got annihilated.
3: Fat, drunk, and stupid is no way to go through life.
0: That's exactly how we're going through Red Bank. Nick Lowry, when we come back.
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6: News. I'm Sue Guzman. The Senate passing a war powers resolution to block military action in Iran as negotiations on a permanent peace plan continue. House Minority Leader Hakeem Jeffries says Americans shouldn't pay the price.
7: The bottom line is that we shouldn't spend another dime of taxpayer dollars on Operation Epic Failure.
6: And lawmakers approved the bill 50-48. President Trump travels to Capitol Hill tomorrow for a strategy session with lawmakers.
8: The president will join Senate Republicans amid his push for passage of the Save America Act and new voter ID legislation that would also put restrictions on transgender athletes in female sports and transgender surgeries for minors. But previous efforts to approve the measure have fallen far short in the Senate.
6: Fox's Jared Halpern. 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
9: Would that be west of Kennesaw you're trying to tell me?
11: This way I'm pointing. So.
10: Okay, this way that I'm pointing.
12: Because east and west is very difficult for people these days. It's to the left of Kennesaw.
10: Have you ever...
12: You mean to the west?
10: Yeah. Have you ever looked at a map before? Caw, man. It's to the left of Kennesaw.
12: Can't tell you how many times I've said that to my wife. Just go south on 400, yeah. Exit, and head east. And she's like, what do you mean?
10: Exactly.
1: Exactly. Tell them to turn right next time.
10: That's right.
12: And
10: right,
12: you'll know exactly. No, that would not. 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
10: No. Fine, just let it go. I won't embarrass him anymore, man. It's not time to pile on the child. You know. Sorry, man. You'll get it. You'll get it. You'll get it. It's fine. Go home, tell your dad.
12: I turned right like you said. No. No, you didn't.
10: But go home and tell your daddy you don't know how to read that. And then tell me how to change a tire, and he's gonna feel like the biggest disappointment ever.
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13: Fox Business took a ride with DHL using one of the less than 200 pre-production models of this new Tesla semi-truck. 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Vice President of Go Green for DHL, Stefan Schlebinski, told us this.
14: Tesla is also rolling out a nationwide mega charging network across North America that would help us to go even beyond the 500 miles. So the truck can be charged on route, and the chargers are designed to help us charge 60% of the battery within 30 minutes.
13: Drivers tell us they prefer the new model. Massive windows provide a wider, unobstructed view. 10 exterior cameras are all around the truck, meaning no blind spots. There's also a lot less vibration in the cab compared to a traditional big rig, and the noises associated with the normal one almost non-existent. With Fox on Tech, Kelly Saberi, Fox Business.
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15: As America's 250th birthday approaches, our Fox News survey finds a nation deeply divided and stubbornly resilient. Here are three takeaways. First, when voters are asked for one word to describe the U.S. today, two-thirds use a negative, like failing or corrupt. Nearly twice as many Democrats as Republicans feel gloomy. On the other hand, the one-quarter who pick a positive word, like freedom or powerful, includes four times as many Republicans. Also, enthusiasm for the 250 milestone is mixed. Half of voters are excited, half aren't. More Republicans than Democrats are excited, led by more than 8 in 10 MAGA Republicans. Last one. The survey finds national attachment has markedly softened, yet it remains strong. Most still prefer living in the U.S., but 19% would rather live elsewhere, a number that's tripled since 2005. I'm Dana Blanton. That's your Poll Parade.
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1: Oh, hot damn. This is a big deal on this show. I try not to get emotional. The book is called Naked and Alone with 80,000 People. And it is not about an OnlyFans model. It is about a gentleman who has done an entirely different form of scoring. In fact, he is the all-time leading scorer for the Kansas City Chiefs, an NFL icon, a man who has served this country under three different presidents. A high honor to have Nick Lowry joining us on the Zoom. Hey, man.
2: Tis my honor. Thank you, buddy. And you know what? Maybe I should try an OnlyFans account. You never know.
1: Listen, you're in shape for it. I'm in the kind of shape where I'd have to start an OnlyFoods. It would just be meat and drive-through food. You know what I'm saying? And I bet there'd be a market for that.
2: Why not?
1: Well, listen, I love the whole concept of everything in this book because so much of what defines your story as a guy who was were you cut 11 times, rejected 11 times before you became?
2: I was rejected. So you could use the word cut when you actually have a contract like I did with the Jets, like I did with the Patriots. Uh-huh. But the great news about it is, I bet you can relate, is whether you're auditioning as an actor, as a comedian, whatever, is rejection is part of the deal when you're trying to do something special. And hanging in there, you can grow and you can become something you never thought you could.
1: Amen. And that's what I thought was so impactful when I was reading this book, is that it's a reminder that we're really all in the persistence business. Like, no matter what you want to do, anybody listening to this right now, like whoever they think is successful, like think of a human being you define as successful. The truth is they probably have a losing record in life because they didn't make the breakthrough until they got knocked down a bunch of times, right?
2: Absolutely. And the uniqueness of being the kicker, I think people can, if they do a little bit of mental homework, all of us are a little bit like that, right? We're waiting on the sidelines. We don't know when our field goal attempt is going to come. Sometimes we feel a little alienated that we're not real football players. You know, we don't make the blocking and tackling. We don't score touchdowns. But when it comes time to get it done, being ready for those moments of truth, everybody has those, mm-hmm. And if you prepare for it, if you hang in there, you can be pretty darn good at anything.
1: Amen. We're talking to Nick Lowry, the book, Naked and Alone with 80,000 People, from 11 rejections to Kansas City Chiefs Hall of Fame and most accurate kicker in NFL history. It's fascinating because you played in an era where you didn't have an online gambling site every time you ran out onto the field. But do you understand if you did? Okay, you're already revered the world over, but I've got a lot of Italian relatives who would be building shrines to you in their living rooms. You would be like the Frank Sinatra that's on every mantle on Long Island, or the Virgin Mary clamshell. There'd be a Nick Lowry on every front lawn on Long Island. Have you ever thought about that?
2: I actually, when I was playing for the Jets, I had my Italian friends, Jimmy, and they would want to know, hey, you know, we're buddies, we have good conversations, but how is Rob Moore's hamstring doing anyway? You know? So you're aware that I made sure to never pay attention to the line, but I will tell you an experience that taught me a lot. Mm-hmm. I'm playing the Seattle Seahawks at the end of the season, freezing cold, and I made two field goals, and we win 34-10. But the only field goal I ever made that was called no good, but it didn't matter. I mean, it was really windy right to left. I aimed outside the upright. It came through by about this much, but I think the referee was freezing. So he was like, that's no good. But you know what? We won. So there was a place called the Plaza 3, very famous steak restaurant in Kansas City. I'm going down the stairs Sunday night after the game. We won easily. And this guy passing me goes, you blew the over and under. And I had no idea what the over and under was at that point, but it taught me something for all of you guys out there. The people that really get upset, it's usually not because they care about the team.
1: Yes.
2: It's because they lost money because they were stupid enough to bet.
1: You're not wrong. And it's the fun. Yeah. I say this to my son Lincoln all the time. I'm like, can you think of anything dumber than going to the game? Your team wins, but you're pissed off walking to the car because you lost money.
2: Yeah. Yep.
1: I can't think of
2: anything. Yeah, and let's say a prayer, collective prayer for the New York Jets too, because, you know, it's like, I think of Poltergeist 2 when that that development was built on an Indian burial ground, and they always felt like there was a curse. I felt like that with, and I still kind of do with the Jets, because, you know, they want to win, and yet somehow there's always something in the way. And I think it's about time. Aaron Glenn, by the way, mm-hmm. their head coach now, was a rookie my first year with the Jets back in 94.
1: Uh-huh.
2: And, you know, he was learning. He was part of that Dan Marino fake spike thing.
1: Where yes.
2: If we'd won that game with Pete Carroll, Pete Carroll might still be the coach.
1: Wow.
2: Instead, we lost. And that was the beginning of a slide and unfortunately firing one of the best coaches in NFL history in Pete Carroll.
1: Yeah. He wandered off to the Patriots after that. I believe there was that back and forth. Parcells was there. A lot happened in the 90s. All I heard was the poltergeist reference to MetLife Stadium. So you're one of those guys who thinks Jimmy Hoffa's buried in the end zone?
2: Let's just say that it's a possibility.
1: I'm kidding.
2: The Jets, one of the things that Marty Schottenheimer showed me when he came to the Kansas City Chiefs, who in turn were turning around their luck very quickly with Carl Peterson as our general manager, saying to the team, you know, losing is a habit, so is winning. It's a Vince Lombardi quote, you know, unfortunately losing is also a habit. And we turned it around within weeks. It really comes down to that kind of leadership with the team.
1: Yeah.
2: And I just hope that the Jets find that, because they earn it. They deserve it.
1: Listen, man, we're sitting in a New York right now where the Knicks have won an NBA championship.
2: Exactly.
1: If you had better odds of winning the Powerball in back-to-back drawings than you did of seeing the Knicks win world championship. So if you are a Jet fan, like, if you don't find inspiration in this moment, you're never going to find it, you know?
2: Thank you.
1: So to that regard, yes, a lot to be excited about. But back to your book for a second, because there was a lot I pulled from this as a guy who was a cab driver and spent most of my life getting cut off and shot at before I made my little breakthroughs to get here. One of the notes, this is a funny thing as a comedian, you know, you have a portion of the book where you talk about how mistakes are some of the best teachable moments you'll have. You can learn so much from mistakes. As a comic, like, we're forced to self-edit, meaning you tape your sets, you watch your jokes, and you see where you could have told them better or how you screwed up a punchline or something like that. Do you have to do that as a kicker? Like, are you subjected to the same levels of torment and introspection that we are?
2: I think maybe, with all due respect, maybe more so. Of course, you get torment right then.
1: Yes.
2: But let's face it, if you're in the Raiders stadium and you're getting the
1: black hole,
2: the torment's pretty significant.
1: Yes.
2: And what you learn is shut the you know what up about making excuses. Don't make any excuses.
1: Mm-hmm.
2: Figure out what you got wrong. And then, of course, if it's, you've already missed one earlier in the game, you got to get ready for the next one.
1: Yes.
2: And so if you're focusing on the fact that that joke just died.
1: Uh-huh.
2: You know what I love about great comics, and you're one of them, is you go, oh, that didn't work, and you turn a joke out of it.
1: You know,
2: the immediate feedback from the audience.
1: You know, well, God.
2: Yeah, the feedback you get as a missed field goal, it's terrible. It's the worst thing. And so you got to learn to just take responsibility and get ready for the next one. And it's very public. I think a lot of people today and kids being raised to think that they, you know, responsibility is or pressure are horrible things. Learning to deal with responsibility, learning to deal with pressure, that it's building character. It's the only way to, you know, how the old expression, diamonds come out of coal, because of pressure, that's the only way to get to a different place that you may never have thought you had.
1: Yeah, I love that, man. And as I listen to it, I can tell you that one benefit we have as a comic, right, is if a joke tanks, you get to tell another one immediately. Whereas if you guys miss a field goal, you've got to go hang out till the next time your number gets called. So that's kind of an advantage. Yeah, I mean, for us, I mean, you're dealing in front of a lot more people. But you know what's really funny that you say this? So I was in the Oval Office recently because they need to get better security. And I was talking to the president. He specifically wanted to know about bomb lines. Like, what do you do as a comic when your act isn't working? And I said, you know, in the process of getting started, you develop material that acknowledges how poorly things are going. You know what I'm saying? And as you said this a minute ago, you turn material into stuff that doesn't work. As a kicker, what do you turn into that? What do you do with the thing that didn't work? Is it really just about learning and building off of what you think you did wrong? Like, where does the resiliency come from?
2: Well, you don't have 500 different jokes to choose from. You know, you've got one kicking motion, but it's more about getting ready. And one of the things is managing your focus.
1: Yeah.
2: And the simple thing, it's true in golf, is you're so tempted to pull your head up early to see where the ball's going.
1: Mm-hmm.
2: And so being completely focused and committed to that thing. So one of the analogies in the book, you can get it on Amazon. Yep. Actually, it's coming out on Audible as well next week. The analogies in the book is when you create your own office, all of us, if we create our own office, you got an office on that stage, buddy, and you're great.
1: Oh, thanks, man.
2: And for me, it's that space between where the ball snapped, the holder puts it down, spins it. You're moving towards the ball and it's still spinning, for all but 0.2 of a second, and you're moving too. So you got to control everything in there and forget about everything else. Forget about the 11 very large people that are paid 5 to 10 to 20 million bucks to eat you, and eat your ball. You know, you can't control that stuff. So it's a great analogy for healthy living, because you just focus on what you can control.
1: I love that. We're talking to Nick Lowry, the book, Naked and Alone with 80,000 People, A Kicker's Guide to Mastering Life's Biggest Moments. I need to know this personally, because I'm a process guy, and I'm so fascinated with everyone else's process as a comic, when you write, when you edit, all that stuff like that. I would imagine to be as consistent as you are. You know, people always say greatness is boring. You develop a routine that you're able to maintain over a course of time. Is that what a lot of your, you know, your process was? You had a very consistent regimen?
2: Absolutely, but you're also consistently looking for how can I get better. Like, I was on the cover of Kansas City Star magazine and said Nick Lowry is one of the greatest kickers in NFL history, but at 34.
1: Oh, yeah.
2: Coming out. And I'm like, well, I'd give them a finger, but you know, it's just, that's what happens, the age discrimination. So it just, it really fueled me. And I will say, people like Tony Robbins and filling my mind with how to control it and how to devote myself more, creating that inner office. And I went from 77%, which was the record back then in 1989. Yes, I am old.
1: Stop
2: to 87%. I had 24 in a row in 1990, led the league, 21 in a row, and then 22 for 24. And not too many kickers have had anything like that. But it was just hanging in there and not only having the disciplined preparation, but also always looking for ways to get better physically and mentally. And having that, who is it? Rafael Nadal says, you know, stay humble and hungry. And that's really what it's all about.
1: I love that. So give me one more thing since I got you here, Nick Lowry. I mean, you are the all-time leading scorer in Kansas City Chiefs history, ahead of even Pat Mahomes. Are you as surprised as I am that Taylor Swift chose Travis Kelce and didn't knock on your door?
2: You know, I'm sure that she would have fell madly in love. And I will say, she handles fame.
1: Yes, really
2: so
1: well.
2: Well, I mean, to a man and a woman, she goes out of her way to include people. Mm-hmm. She handles it. I respect that so much. I'm lucky to know a bunch of rock stars.
1: Mm-hmm.
2: My buddy Russell Hitchcock with Air Supply. These are older people, okay? Different generation. But
1: I know who they are.
2: Andy Vargas, my buddy, the lead singer for Santana. The people that handle their fame, you know, with humility and enjoy it and celebrate it and are grateful for it, man, I just love that. And she's that way.
1: Absolutely. And the people who sustain fame are the ones who keep working, as you said. The thing about Taylor Swift is, like, she's working, man. Like, she is writing songs. She is recording songs. Man. She is at a level of prosperity that a lot of people might get lazy off of. You know what I'm saying? You've all seen an athlete get a big contract, and they start buying speedboats and Ferraris. And I don't doubt she might have a few, but she's hitting the gym every day in terms of songwriting, would you not say?
2: I would. And I also think the idea of creativity, which she is at the top of the food chain, because not only is she creative in a boring way, she's creative with a completely different set of styles in every song. And just listening to the Rolling Stones and all the five decades of amazing, original, unique songs. And, but it's also true for athletes and for comedians. Staying creative is the part of the brain that creates, by definition, new ways to look at things, new ways to express yourself. And that's the only way to stay young and to stay growing, which is really the way you stay young.
1: Yeah. You gotta keep evolving. So you're right. Maybe looking back now, that explains why Keith Richards would switch drugs every tour. You can only play so many solos, I kid. Listen, we got to do this again. If you're in New York, we got to throw you on a TV show and heckle you. It'd be a lot of fun.
2: I would love that, and thank you for just having a sense of humor in the midst of this world where everybody takes things too seriously, man. Thank you.
1: I agree, man. We love what you do. I got to tell you this. This is a funny story. So it's 89. You're a Chief, right? Okay. Well, around the time the Madden started to come out, we also had a game on Nintendo called Tecmo Bowl. So you have been obviously in a lot of my online video game heyday. Okay. And I won at a high school party. Okay. This is the most significant field goal you've ever kicked in your life. No one just ever told you about it yet, but I won at a high school party in 1989 and got a girl named Mandy Leonard's phone number because I walked off a walk-off field goal kicked by Nick Lowry on the Chiefs. Okay, and won a tournament at Joey Florio's house and left a conquering hero. So I had a debt to society, and when I heard you had a book out, I couldn't get you on the show fast enough, man.
2: Thank you, buddy.
1: You're a hero for reasons you don't even know. And if Mandy ever gets out of the lockup, she'll say the same. But I'm kidding.
2: Man.
1: I'm kidding.
2: You know, I appreciate it. I want to give a shout out to Harold Ford.
1: Oh, I love Harold. Walker,
2: two of my friends. Tell him hello.
1: Dude, Harris was just in the studio. I didn't know you were friends with her. She was just here 5 minutes ago.
2: Smart lady.
1: How about it? See? She's the Garth Brooks of Fox. She has friends in low places. I'm one of them. Nick Lowry, we love you, man.
2: Thanks, buddy.
1: We'll do it again soon. The great Nick Lowry, the book, Naked and Alone with 80,000 people. So many of the crazy things I say to you every day about perseverance are in this book, but they're coming from an 11-time Pro Bowler, not a guy like me who looks like he gets paid in mozzarella sticks. This is a strong buy. Back after this.
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0: the 9th on Fox Across America. Our radio journey about to end. People are upset. I get it. But you can throw on the Ingram angle and watch me all over your TV tonight. Yeah, you see, little something for everybody. Little something for everybody. We announced earlier in the show, we're doing a March 27th date in Red Bank, New Jersey. That is 2027. William is going bananas. We're working on so many new markets. We're about to come visit. So if you want to be a part of this thing in person, head on over to foxacrossamerica.com. Get tickets. If you want to come on the TV show, we're doing a special Thursday night taping this week because Lara Trump is on the show. And if you want tickets, you want to be a part of the studio audience, foxacrossamerica.com. Other than that, this show is over. Pay up, get out, lose my number. We'll see you back here again tomorrow.
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10: Held across the U.S. I'm Sue Guzman, Fox News. Candidates advancing to the November general election and primary contests in Maryland, New York, and South Carolina. Fox's Kristen Goodwin.
11: South Carolina Attorney General Alan Wilson winning the state's GOP gubernatorial runoff, defeating Lieutenant Governor Pamela Evett. Both candidates earned President Trump's endorsement, Wilson locking it in last week. Wilson will take on Democratic State Representative Jermaine Johnson in November's race to replace Republican Governor Henry McMaster, who is term limited. In Maryland, Democratic incumbent Wes Moore winning the party's nomination for governor, defeating longshot Democratic challenger Eric Felber, a physician. Moore is a former Army officer who is first elected.

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14: House has passed a sweeping housing affordability bill aimed at boosting the supply of homes and crack down on large investors buying up houses. The 21st Century Road to Housing Act, as it's known, includes grant funding and pilot programs to build new homes. The bill, passing 358 to 32, a day after it cleared the Senate by a vote of 85 to 5. The measure now heads to President Trump, who is expected to sign it into law on Wednesday. President Trump visiting a Mack truck facility in Pennsylvania today. It's both parties race to see who will control Congress after the midterms. The president touting the economy and falling oil prices and cited the manufacturing revival under his leadership. More from Fox's Nate Foy.
15: Before taking the stage, Trump toured the Mack truck facility. This is after Mack Defense, a subsidiary of Mack Trucks, just received a $47 million contract to continue making dump trucks for the military. Today, Trump promised to continue producing and protecting American jobs, and he says affordability is only set to improve.
14: And the visit comes as polls suggest the majority of Americans disapprove of President Trump's handling of the economy. Democrats have criticized the Trump administration for not doing enough to make the country more affordable. It's been a pretty hot summer so far in Europe, and one country is hotter than ever before. The latest from Fox's John Saucier.
16: France uses a national thermal indicator. It's an average of temperatures measured at 30 weather stations around the country. That average creeping up to 85.6 degrees Fahrenheit Tuesday, setting a new record as the hottest day ever in France. The previous record being 84.9 degrees Fahrenheit, set during heat waves in 2003 and 2019. The Eiffel Tower and the Louvre Museum had to restrict visiting hours. Around Europe, the heat's been causing a bunch of disruptions, with school and transportation schedules being altered. This heat wave's likely to continue until the weekend. John Saucier, Fox News.
14: I'm Sue Guzman. This is Fox News.
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18: First of all, and this isn't just Atlanta, I note that the nation's media is continuing to call these riots that are occurring on beaches and elsewhere, shopping malls, teen takeovers, when everybody with any observational power at all knows that it's blacks that are participating in these near riots. 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Identify the problem. The problem isn't teens.
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1: It is Tuesday, June 23rd, 2026. I'm Guy Benson. 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I'm available personally, many of those same places, at Guy P. Benson. On the show today, we'll get to our first guest momentarily. Later on this hour, Yemisi Egbewale, Democratic strategist on the direction of her party right now, with some primary elections today in New York. In our next hour, Donna Rotuno, longtime attorney, she will bring us an update in the Nancy Guthrie investigation in that case, plus a few other stories that we've been following. Greg Swenson will also join us in our middle hour. Keir Starmer, the UK Prime Minister, is resigning. What does that mean? What comes next? We'll talk to Greg about that. Plus Jason Rantz, our buddy. Well, the journos, they're journoing. We'll talk about that with him in our final hour today. But we open with Andy McCarthy, Fox News contributor, former assistant U.S. attorney for the Southern District of New York, author of multiple best-selling books. You can follow him on social as I do, at Andrew C. McCarthy. Andy, always great to have you. Happy summer and almost fourth.
2: Guy, it's a pleasure, and thank God the summer's here. Although, as usual, my baseball season is over before we hit the end, the beginning of the summer. But I guess that's
1: I'm a Yankee fan. I'm not a Mets hater, but I am sort of just gobsmacked at how bad the Mets have been with that payroll, and I won't rub salt in the wound. We'll just move right on to a far more cheerful subject, which is Iran. So here's what I want to ask you. We yesterday on this show mentioned that there were some claims coming out of the U.S. side of the negotiation from Vice President Vance and some other people as well, reported by Trey Yingst, our colleague, that in some of these initial talks out in Switzerland, the U.S. had been able to secure some guarantee or some assurances from the regime that there would be IAEA inspectors allowed onto the ground to various sensitive sites as part of a deal with the nuclear piece, and then also that there was going to be some U.S. agricultural products purchased using some of the money that's being released in order to help feed the people of Iran. Those were being hailed and touted publicly as some, maybe not breakthroughs, but some real concessions that the American delegation was able to secure. And then we have, just subsequent to that, Iranian officials going out in public and contradicting it and saying, no, that's not happening. One member of the negotiating team saying, quote, Iran is not planning to purchase U.S. agricultural goods. There were no discussions yesterday regarding IAEA inspectors coming to Iran. Ignore Western propaganda. Meanwhile, what the pushback is from the American side is like, well, they might be saying that publicly for their own domestic audience and for their own propaganda, but in private, they're telling us the other thing, and we did achieve these points. Andy, I know there's some gamesmanship at play here, and I don't ever take anything that the Iranian regime says at face value for reasons that should be obvious, but just from the U.S. perspective, it's kind of challenging here, where you have to tell the audience back home and around the world, well, yes, our enemies and our co-negotiators on the other side, they are lying publicly, but don't worry, the truth is what they're telling us in private. Maybe, but, you know, it's hard not to be skeptical.
2: Yeah, I don't think there's a chance that story is right. I mean, look, the Iranians have a long history of not honoring claims that are actually in writing. So, you know, the thought that they would be making side oral deals and, you know, have the administration tell us just trust us, this is what's really going on. I don't believe anything until at the very least I see it in writing. And then I've made the point, I'm a little bit surprised that Congress hasn't picked up on this. Like, there's almost been no opposition along these lines. But I think the sanctions relief, which gives access to billions of dollars to the world's leading state sponsor of terrorism, which we know uses its revenues to promote and support its jihadist proxies like Hezbollah and Hamas, which are also longstanding foreign terrorist organizations under American law. Those sanctions are illegal. The sanctions relief, the waiver of the sanctions is illegal. There's the Iran Nuclear Agreement Review Act that was enacted by Congress when Obama was president has a provision in it that says when an agreement that relates to Iran's nuclear program, which the Memorandum of Understanding clearly does, when that is given to Congress and Congress is in the process of reviewing it, the executive branch can't do waivers of sanctions.
1: Mm-hmm.
2: So I'm just astonished that, you know, if they're violating the law in order to give this sanction relief to a regime that we know uses the money that it gets for anti-American terrorism, I don't know why we would believe anything else.
1: They also have been telling us, insisting, I'm talking about the American delegation and the vice president and others, that there would be no sanctions relief until Iran had fully reformed and changed its behavior. That was the insistence that we've heard from the vice president. And, you know, maybe he was playing some rhetorical games about, you know, not a cent of American money versus, you know, if you're easing sanctions and unfreezing assets somewhere else and it's not technically American taxpayer money. But those are some of the, I think, sleight of hand games that we saw from the Obama people during the JCPOA era that I'm not eager to resurrect here under new management, frankly.
2: Yeah, you know, look, Vance is a Yale-educated lawyer, and he's just being dishonest. The, you know, there's a difference between sanctions relief and waivers, right? But the only thing we should care about is does the Iranian regime get its hot little hands on billions of dollars, right? So sanctions relief would be if you forgave the sanctions, which – frankly, the executive branch doesn't have the power to do. As we argued many times when Obama did his JCPOA, the president is given waiver authority by statute, although, as I just pointed out, he shouldn't have waiver authority right now. But waiving just means the sanctions are still in effect, but we're not going to execute them. We're not going to exercise them, and therefore we allow Iran, at least temporarily, to conduct business, which they get lots and lots of revenue from. Sanctions relief would be if you repealed the sanctions in law so that they no longer existed. And I think what Vance is doing is talking about sanctions relief while the administration is doing sanctions waivers.
1: Right, it's parsing.
2: And in the meantime, Iran's getting a lot of money.
1: Yeah, and if there's any place for oversight, and we've had a lot of people, frankly, who are fans of the administration, allies with the administration, saying that there needs to be congressional oversight on this, including Senator Rick Scott recently on this show. That would definitely be one of the, I think, the big sticking points that should be raised already. One more point on this. I saw Secretary Rubio, who's been rather tight-lipped about this whole business in recent weeks. He gave a statement on tarmac earlier, talking about the glaring omission of the terror proxies as really being part of the MOU, this Memorandum of Understanding, also left out with the ballistic missile program. And others have noted that Donald Trump was very critical of Obama's deal for also omitting key things like that. Be that as it may, Rubio said, well, you know, maybe it's not specifically in there, the terror proxies reining them in writing, but it's certainly something that would come up during these conversations, whether it's in there or not. And then he was saying, and maybe this is a strain, but he was saying, if you do a careful reading of it, there's a reference to ending the war on all fronts. And that, of course, involves the proxies. So this will be an issue. I hope he's right about that. It's not explicitly in writing, Andy, so I'm a little bit worried about it, but it seems like Rubio at least still has his eye on the ball here to some extent as the Secretary of State.
2: Yeah, Guy, I wish I could agree with that. I think it's explicitly in the agreement cutting in the other direction. The first paragraph of the agreement is meant to satisfy Iran's desire to use the United States as a shield for Hezbollah, which is, we should understand, Hezbollah has been a designated foreign terrorist organization in American law since we started the designation process in the later half of the 1990s. I think it's since 1997. It's in one of the first batches. It's on the list not because of Israel. It's on the list because of the hundreds of Americans that Hezbollah has killed. But what that first paragraph is designed to do is to make the United States government and the United States armed forces, basically, but the United States government principally, a shield for Hezbollah.
1: Yeah, to constrain
2: Israel.
1: I think that was the goal of it from the Iranian position. I think, and maybe Rubio would argue, and I also advanced this in a column that I wrote at the Washington Examiner and I quoted yesterday on this program, it can cut the other direction. I don't think that's how Iran intended it, and I'm not sure if there's necessarily right now the will to enforce it back in the other direction against Iran and its proxies, but I think you could very much make a strong argument that's what that would mean in plain language. The Iranians might not accept that, but maybe that's the thin reed here that Rubio is grasping at, and hopefully that's something that the Americans eventually, our delegation, insists upon.
2: Yeah, well, I'm not buying it. I mean, I just, like all of us, I just watched for 2 months where Iran continued to do aggressive militaristic things and Hezbollah continued to attack, and Trump kept saying that there was a ceasefire in effect. So, I mean, if they're gonna, if there's no cessation of firing and they're willing to call it a ceasefire, mm-hmm. then I have a hard time believing that if Hezbollah does what we all know it's going to do, which is provoke Israel, that the administration's going to respond by saying, see, that clause in the agreement works both ways. I just don't see it happening.
1: Well, I hope that it does. I think that it could, but I think it would only happen after a losing of patience and a fed up throwing up of the hands by the president. And I'm not sure we're there yet. I think he's devoted to the process, but I think he could turn, and I think he might have to down the line. I guess we'll see. Andy, I just want to ask you one more thing, and it's unrelated, although I guess it's tied into some broader issues. There are these primaries in New York today. There's some really radical left-wing people on the ballot to become Democratic nominees for Congress. We'll talk later about that this hour. One of them is this guy, Brad Lander, who is challenging an incumbent Democrat who's quite progressive in many ways, but is pro-Israel and Jewish. And so Brad Lander's being the anti-Israel Jew in the race. And he showed up at a mosque to campaign along these lines and was slandering Israel and doing the whole genocide thing. And he quoted the Quran, was doing all of that. And then in the same service, the imam, I guess after Lander was done, the imam gave a closing prayer or statement and was talking about, you know, Allah smiting the infidels. It's not a direct quote, but that was the gist of it for sure. And is that just very, you know, common at mosques like this? Is that a failure of the Lander campaign to not vet a mosque properly, where you come out and appeal to this population of Muslims who attend that house of worship, and then the imam comes out talking about, you know, striking down the unbelievers with the sword? Or is this kind of just where we are now?
2: Guy, there's a handful of mosques, a relatively low number of them, that actually support jihadists. Where I'm talking about like forcible operations, but the support and the adoption of Sharia supremacism is mainstream. That's not a radical, it's not a radical interpretation of Islam. It's the dominant Islam of the Middle East. And it's the dominant Islam of the Muslim Brotherhood rooted Islamist organizations in the United States that the Democratic Party makes common cause with. So I don't think there's any major Democrat, certainly there isn't any Democrat who's running for office in New York who's not aware of that. And the reason I think it's important, I mean, I've been saying this for 30 plus years and nobody wants to hear it, but in Sharia supremacism, Jew hatred is doctrinal. It's part of the fundament of the belief system. So if you're gonna have dalliances with that ideology, and the Democratic Party has embraced these Islamist organizations for decades now, you're gonna get this kind of rhetoric, and it's not at all uncommon.
3: Yeah, and the exact quote, just so I get it right, quote, "There is relief for the believers at your hands, and the slaying of the disbelievers by your sword." That was at the mosque in Queens, New York City, where Brad Lander came hat in hand as a, you know, a good Jewish anti-Zionist against the quote-unquote genocide, which is a lie. And then that was the prayer after he left the microphone. Andy McCarthy, we've got to leave it there with you as we kick off today's show on this Tuesday. Andy, appreciate it very much. Thank you.
2: Thanks so much, Guy.
3: Much more to come as we're just getting started. Stay tuned.
0: Miss a minute, miss a lot. 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
8: You did good, sweetheart. 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
15: There isn't one state, and there's not one demographic. 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

0: Guy Benson, we are back. I was mentioning this congressional candidate endorsed by Zohran Mamdani in New York, Brad Lander, pandering at this mosque in Queens. Here's what he said, Cut 37.
1: I believe, as a proud Jewish New Yorker, that Israel's genocide in Gaza is a desecration, is a violation of the understanding that everyone is created in God's image. Every one of those Palestinian kids in Gaza, just as divine as my beloved children. And so, yes, in Congress, I will not vote for any more U.S. military aid to Israel, not the bombs that are destroying the hospitals and schools in Gaza, not the occupation in Lebanon, which is now, I believe, unfortunately, on its way potentially to being a genocide as well, kind of partnership I developed with Zohran, I hope to come to have with Rashida Tlaib and Ilhan Omar and others in Congress to show we can build a city and a country and a world that everyone can afford and where everyone is welcome and where everyone's humanity is respected.
0: Well, that is some pretty pitiful pandering in my view. And he calls the genocide lie a desecration. The lie itself is the desecration. And then he's making up another one in Lebanon, like Hezbollah had nothing to do with it. Astonishing.
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5: Fox News, I'm Chris DeMeo. The Senate approves a war powers resolution to block U.S. military action in Iran.
6: This war is disgusting, and we hate it, and it should be ended immediately.
5: Senate Minority Leader Chuck Schumer, it's the 10th time the Senate has tried to advance a war powers resolution, but this time more Republicans voted for the bill, expressing concerns about the war and the deal the president struck with Iran. President Trump, visiting a Mack Trucks facility in Macungie, Pennsylvania today, he says the administration's tariff policies are revitalizing manufacturing and bringing factories back.
7: All American roads will be filled with American trucks very shortly. Very few people are able to compete with us anymore. They used to rip us off. It was like we were a bunch of babies.
5: Democrats say the president hasn't done enough to fight inflation and make the country more affordable for working families. 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
12: Jill Biden, all of a sudden, out of the blue. I don't know if she's trying to rewrite history. 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
12: 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Listen.
13: I was frightened because I had never, ever seen Joe like that before or since. 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
14: Or since.
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12: 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He's running circles around people. The only thing I can figure is that Jill, at this point, is trying to rewrite history. That way, Joe doesn't go down as the worst president of all time. I don't think her efforts are going to succeed, but that's the only reason I can figure she would do something like
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16: What started out 10 years ago to honor one of the victims of the Sandy Hook Elementary School shootings is now a national event for the first weekend in June. It's the Bring Love Home Pet Adoption Awareness Campaign from the Catherine Violet Hubbard Animal Sanctuary in Connecticut, and it's spread to over 110 shelters and animal rescues. The ASPCA's Krista Chadwick says they're pitching in to let people know these are tough times for shelters.
17: They're short-staffed. They have a dearth of medical team members, along with increasing proportions of medically and behaviorally compromised animals, just put a lot of pressure on our shelters.
16: Nearly 6 million cats and dogs went to shelters in 2025. This year is on track to see just as many, so they're spreading the word.
17: There's no such thing as too many adoptions, and so shelters are always looking for opportunities to get more animals into loving homes, onto couches, and to laps.
16: Take pause. Jill Nato, Fox News.
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18: 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It's not about flying saucers. 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And if they don't exist, then why are they spending all this money?
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1: Back on the Guy Benson Show, GuyBensonShow.com, the website, podcast always free of charge if you miss a moment of the program. Joining us now is Yemisi Egbewale. She's a former chief of staff and advisor to the Biden White House press office, a Democratic strategist, founder of Podium Strategies. Yemisi, good to have you back here.
2: Thanks for having me, Guy.
1: So I want to ask you about these primaries in New York City. There's this trio of Democrats that the mayor has endorsed. I talked about one of them in the last segment and previously as well, in Brad Lander. There's this other woman, Chevalier, who's extremely controversial and quite radical. Meanwhile, you've got kind of the more mainstream element of the party, which is still, in my view, rather far left even compared to a number of years ago. But whatever that may be, you have this DSA sort of radical insurrection against the party establishment where they're trying to get these types of candidates elected to key seats, in this case congressional seats, where you're trying to unseat Democrats who are generally very loyal Democrats but not as far left as the Zohran Mamdanis of the world and the Bernie Sanders would like. What's the view inside the Democratic Party? Because it seems like there's something going on, and a lot of the party elders and senior officials are kind of paralyzed right now. At least that's my view from the outside.
2: In a way, I think that New York Democrats and the New York congressional delegation should have been prepared for this moment. There was no way that Zohran Mamdani coming in on that very deep blue wave last year wasn't going to expend his political capital at the start of his mayoralship to support and lift up candidates. So I am a little bit disappointed with the establishment that does feel in a bit of a scramble, especially because I think the candidates that Zohran has elevated are not of good quality. I mean, we talked about Chevrolet, and we could do an entire episode about that and the things that she said, especially today when she walked out of a Spanish language radio show when they asked her about denigrating Dominicans and the Dominican flag. These are people who are clearly not prepared for prime time in a sense. However, they were incredibly loyal to Zohran and his mayoral race. And so these are the people that he's going to put forward. And it's just important for Democrats to realize that candidate quality for people on the far left and within DSA does not matter. It does not matter whatever they've said before. They'll go on some show and they'll say, well, it's not what I believe now, even though we know that it truly is. It's really time for the Democratic establishment to wake up and realize that these people are not your friends. They are people who want to change at its core the Democratic Party.
1: And they're sort of saying so openly, right? They're kind of declaring war on the party. It's maybe like a hostile takeover situation. And it seems like a lot of the members of the rank and file party may be uncomfortable with it, but they're not really sure what to do about it, because that's where a lot of the grassroots energy and activism and money is right now, right? I mean, it's, you can only resist so long if this is what your base actually wants. Is this what the base wants?
2: They're highly organized in a way of capturing the base's attention. Look, Esfiat can run on the fact that he's been a congressman for five terms. He's chairman of the Congressional Hispanic Caucus, but he doesn't communicate in a way that I think really grabs people. Whereas you have these activists and organizers that are used to doing that door knocking. They are the boots on the ground, and they know regardless if the policy matches, regardless if the messaging that they're sending will actually come to fruition, they know how to capture people in the moment. And that is what I think is missing from a lot of older, more establishment Democrats. It's not just about record alone. There are people who run on poor records and still do fairly well. Why? Because they capture the attention in this economy.
1: Okay, let's talk about Ms. Chevalier, who Mamdani has fully embraced and endorsed and had a big rally for her alongside Bernie Sanders. And he said some things about AIPAC and called them monsters. That's gotten a lot of attention and criticism from Jewish groups. That being said, it goes well beyond that when it comes to her. She called Joe Biden, who he used to work for, a rapist and a war criminal. She has condemned, from a left-wing identitarian perspective, interracial relationships, or at least questioned them. She talked about using the American flag to wipe her dirty hands on the flag. I mean, the list goes on and on with her. Her policy positions, even some that she's not walking away from, are very, very extreme. She blamed the United States for Russia invading Ukraine. I mean, you just keep going down the list. She said all sorts of crazy things. Some of them she's I think, cynically and unconvincingly tried to run away from. Some of them she's like, yes, that's what I believe. No, I won't condemn Hamas. No, I won't condemn October 7th. Yes, I do believe that every single illegal immigrant should be allowed to stay in the country regardless of criminal record. I mean, it's sort of astonishing to me the stuff that she is not at least pretending to back away from.
2: And interesting in what she doubles down in, right? When she did the sit-down questionnaire with the New York Times editorial board, she was asked four times if she would put a murderer in prison. That is a basic question. I think even a kindergartner could answer that question. And she avoided it. She talked about systems and structures and overarching powers, but that all plays to the theme of DSA. Everybody is the enemy. It is the billionaire's fault. It is the corporation's fault. Well, this is going to be her problem in trying to connect to actual everyday people, because if everybody is the enemy, then who do you root for? Who is the hero?
1: On that point, Mom Donnie has given his blessing to this woman, and he's pretending sometimes to be like, oh gosh, I didn't know that about her, but he has not backed down one inch on any of his support for her and then his full-throated endorsement. And he's a very well-liked figure on the left now in American politics, but I think a lot of other Americans view him skeptically or negatively. It seems like it's risky for him to be endorsing people, you know, this crazy and this extreme. I mean, not sure if a murderer should go to prison, not sure if an illegal immigrant convicted rapist should be deported. That is so far out there that I'm kind of, you know, wondering, is he perhaps playing with some fire here by embracing people who are maybe not as good as hiding their extremism the way he's able to behind, you know, that patented smile of him? I think he's every bit as radical as they are, but he's kind of more winsome and has that grin on his face all the time. When you've got people who are less polished in their rhetoric and much more wild-eyed, if those are his people, does that start to potentially tarnish an overall brand, not just for him, but for this DSA insurrection writ large?
2: I think that he is burning political capital and some bridges when he doesn't have to on very poor candidates. I mean, the New York Democratic fights that are happening right now between DSA, which is largely made up of young white progressives, and the older Latino community that tends to be more moderate Democrats, is crazy. Hispanics make up such a population density of these very important boroughs, and he's really putting those relationships at risk by going against Espiot, which most of the people that live in that area say we have no issue with.
1: That's the incumbent, right? Multi-term incumbent.
2: Yes. And it is hard to see. It's hard to think that he's not doing this from a personal level. Look, Chevrolet was an early door knocker for Zohran when he ran to be mayor. And, you know, Espiot did not endorse Zohran until he won the primary outright after he defeated Cuomo. And so some folks have said that it does feel that he's being a bit short-sighted, because it feels almost like these are personal wins for him.
1: Like revenge.
2: Kind of sending a message.
1: Mm-hmm. Yeah. Okay. Meanwhile, in the Brad Lamb, incumbent is Dan Goldman, who was heavily involved, for example, in the first Trump impeachment, was a pretty popular figure on the left, but now he's a pro-Israel Jew, so they can't have that. So instead, you've got Brad Lander running around talking about Israel and genocide, and we mentioned earlier in the show going to mosques and reading verses from the Quran and all of that. Meanwhile, Goldman, the incumbent, was called out by a cafe owner. He just showed up with his kid and got some coffee, and the coffee shop owner posted this nasty diatribe on social media, accusing him of being a fascist, sipping genocide juice, and saying that your AIPAC money isn't welcome here, and like refunded Dan Goldman. It was a very, very nasty thing. And Goldman, to his credit, I'm not generally a big fan, but he was pretty classy about it as he pushed back against this. The post has been taken down. Now the Washington Free Beacon is reporting that coffee shop, run by this anti-Semitic, you know, venom-filled guy, owes New York hundreds of thousands of dollars in taxes, has accused Israel of being responsible for 9/11, has donated to Graham Plattner in Maine, and has been repeatedly cited by the health inspectors in New York City for filth and flies and things like that. It's just a kind of an ugly chapter here toward the end of this campaign, in which it feels like Goldman's political career might be coming to an end because of this, frankly, this kind of mentality.
2: And can I say how disappointing it is that Brad Lander spoke out against the anti-Semitism and said, wherever it's coming from. Well, it's coming from the flames that Brad Lander has set. And he's debased himself and his faith to shuck and jive for anti-Semitic approval. And he's still come up short because Zoran Mamdani's wife today posted who she's voting for, and she left Brad Lander off. So
1: yeah, what was that about? That seemed like a very intentional snub. That's Mamdani's wife. Mamdani's endorsed Lander. What happened there, do you think?
2: I think she didn't want to endorse the Jewish candidate. I think she still has an issue with Lander, and I think Lander should do some self-reflection. You can do all that you can to try to fit in with this group, but they only like a certain type of people. And at the end of the day, you are Jewish, and I think there are fundamental issues with DSA and Jewish people as a whole. Not with Israel. They try to separate the government and the people. I think that DSA conflates the two, puts them all together, and that it doesn't matter what Zoran says on camera. In his household, I think Rama holds certain views, and she could not endorse Brad Lander, which is interesting to me, because then, okay, so do you want Dan Goldman to win? And I think Dan Goldman has done a fine job for Democrats, and the fact that he was with his 7-year-old daughter in that coffee shop and he still responded in such a decent way is very telling about how the Democratic Party has shifted and how ugly I think it's gotten as more people in the far left try to kind of do this insurgency.
1: So you think the First Lady of New York, who's, we're told, oh, she's a private citizen, so we can't comment on her hateful social media posts and things that she has reposted and amplified, including pro-terrorism propaganda, things that are, I think, clearly very, very extreme, anti-Israel, anti-Jewish state, anti-Semitic. She has done those things in the past, including as an adult. Mamdani has basically said, you know what, we're not going to talk about that because she's a private citizen, but here she is doing her own endorsements and leaving off the one Jew in the trio of endorsed candidates. It's like, if that's the reason why, and I think you're very possibly onto something, it seems like, you know, it doesn't matter how much you contort yourself to try to satisfy quote-unquote anti-Zionism. If you're part of that certain community and ethnicity and faith tradition and all of that, there are certain people who just will not vote for you because of that. And maybe Mamdani's wife is one of them. And I mean, I feel like it's at least a valid hypothesis.
2: It would have just been so easy for her to add his name to the list. Why was he purposefully left off? And you knew when you omitted his name that this conversation would happen. So it's just very hard for me to believe that there's some outside reasoning. And if we're going to talk about her tweets, I also want to mention that she tweeted the N-word multiple times and did not take those things down until there was such a call from black leaders in New York. So she has a host of offensives to multiple groups.
1: And given your background and your race and your skin color, you know, I'm sure she would say, oh, well, I'm not racist, and I was using that word in this other context. I mean, it is what it is, and that's part of this social media footprint that she's got. And, you know, we've been told that getting into the minutia on these types of things is fair game in politics. That's the standard often held to the right, for example, and you know, it is what it is. She's barely been questioned about any of this, right? She hasn't been asked about the pro-jihad posts or the N-word or any of it, which seems, I don't know, seems newsworthy to me.
2: And if she's going to dip her toe in politics, and if she's going to post who she's publicly voting for, then to me, I think it is fair game to say that she's a part of the conversation about politics in New York, because she does hold influence and sway, especially with a lot of young New Yorkers that I see. They really admire her. So it's hard for me to believe that she does not enact any influence.
1: Yeah, they were all ooing and aahing over her outfit for Knicks parade and all of that.
2: I did not get it.
1: and maybe not that interested in her, you know, pro-terrorism tweets and social media posts. And you're like, oh, well, it's, you know, that's just his wife and she's a private citizen. Again, that's not the standard, for example, they held to the wife of Justice Alito and the flags that she would fly at their house, right? That's a national news story, but this has been largely overlooked, something that I've talked about here, but many in the mainstream press, I guess, just not wanting to touch it. And I guess we'll see how much sway and influence Mamdani has tonight as these votes come in. Do you have any instinct, anything that you're hearing about how these primaries will turn out in NYC tonight?
2: People overall feel that Lander has a very strong chance, and they feel that Valdez and Chevalier are a toss-up, with Chevalier being the weakest. And I think she's just ran a weak campaign in general, so that assessment feels correct.
1: All right. We will see what the voters decide and what that could mean as you start to read some tea leaves moving forward in your party. Yemisi Egbewale, former chief of staff and advisor under the Biden White House press office, Democratic strategist. She's got her Podium Strategies organization that she has founded. Yemisi, always appreciate the real talk here. We'll have you back soon, I hope.
2: Thanks, Guy. Can't wait.
1: And the Guy Benson Show is back with much more after this.
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13: Florida lawmakers approved a congressional map that could potentially add 4 Republican House seats. The redrawn map impacts 2 districts in South Florida, Tampa, and Orlando. Republicans currently hold 20 of Florida's 28 congressional seats, so this could leave Democrats with just 4. Democrats here claim the process lacked transparency, calling it politically motivated and a violation of state law. Florida's House Minority Leader, Fintrice Driscoll.
14: You are destroying democracy with this vote. The people of Florida deserve better. Not one of our constituents asked for this, not one.
13: Florida Governor Ron DeSantis has remained confident in the constitutionality of his map with 2 reasons for redistricting. First, he says Florida's population has drastically changed. And second, he claims the current map was drafted with racial data. He points to a Supreme Court decision in Louisiana that struck down unconstitutional gerrymandering as legal backing for his redistricting, arguing it will impact part of Florida's own constitution. Dana Marie McNichol, Fox News.

0: here on the Guy Benson Show. Andy Ngo, who has done yeoman's work in exposing and reporting on Antifa and their dangerous, violent criminality, he has a report out today, which was some breaking news earlier that I want to share with you. It's an update to a story that broke almost a year ago. In fact, it was the 4th of July, 2025, last year, where there was a shooting ambush of an ICE facility in Texas. Well, now Texas justice is coming. Andy Ngo reporting that the first federal Antifa terror convicts in U.S. history have been sentenced today. So they've been found guilty of this terrible crime, right, this terrorism, and the sentencing was today. The North Texas Antifa cell, as he calls them, that carried out the July 4th, 2025 shooting ambush at an ICE facility, they have received a combined 450 years in federal prison. Ngo goes on saying the Antifa ringleader of this cell, Benjamin Song, received the longest sentence of 100 years for being proven as the gunman who shot a police officer in the neck during that ambush. He became a Texas most wanted suspect after fleeing the scene. He was moved between safe houses. Antifa has safe houses, like terrorist groups do. But eventually he was caught, tried, convicted, and now has been sentenced to a century in prison. Thank you, Texas. The eight North Texas Antifa members, Andy Ngo goes on, who were sentenced today, are not done with their legal woes. They still face Texas state charges of domestic terrorism, attempted murder, and conspiracy. And eight other federal convicts will be sentenced next week. So these are federal charges. And again, a lot of credit to the people of Texas and the people on these juries and the judges and all of that who were involved in this process. There are more. There's a lot of Antifa thugs who have committed crimes, with more sentencing coming up. And then the state of Texas comes in, and they'll take their bite at the apple, and you can see potentially more convictions, more prison time for these people. When lefty politicians talk about jackbooted thugs and terrorizing neighborhoods and Gestapo and all of that, these people, the militia, take it seriously. And they deserve to be treated like this. Throw the book at them. Thank you, Texas. Another hour coming up. Have you ever read the words that created the USA? When was the last time you read the Declaration of Independence? It's an incredible document because our founders used it to declare a revolutionary truth that all men are created equal, that our rights come from God and not from the government, and that freedom and liberty is the birthright of every American. Those words and ideas changed the world forever. And now as we approach America 250 and this big national celebration, you should take one small step to keep the principles alive. 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
5: I guess east and west is very difficult for people these days. It's to the left of Kennesaw.
3: Have you ever...
5: You mean to the west?
3: Yeah. Have you ever looked at a map before? God, man. It's to the left of Kennesaw.
5: Can't tell you how many times I've said that to my wife. Just go south on 400, yeah. Exit, and head east. And she's like, what do you mean?
4: Exactly. Tell her to turn right next time.
3: That's right.
2: And right, she'll know exactly.
5: No, that would not be to the right when you're heading south.
3: Yeah. Fine, just let it go. I won't embarrass him anymore, man. It's not time to pile on the child. You know? All right, man. You'll get it. You'll get it. You'll get it. It's fine. Go home, tell your daddy.
5: I turned right like you said.
3: No,
5: you didn't.
3: But, yeah, go home, tell your daddy you don't know how to read that. And then tell me how to change a tire, and he's going to feel like the biggest disappointment ever.
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0: The votes Answer Cast. I'm Chris DeMeo, Fox News. Several candidates have officially advanced to the November general election following Tuesday's primary contests. Fox's Kristen Goodwin has more.
6: South Carolina Attorney General Alan Wilson winning the state's GOP gubernatorial runoff, defeating Lieutenant Governor Pamela Evett. Both candidates earned President Trump's endorsement, Wilson locking it in last week. Wilson will take on Democratic State Representative Jermaine Johnson in November's race to replace Republican Governor Henry McMaster, who is term limited. In Maryland, Democratic incumbent Wes Moore winning the party's nomination for governor, defeating longshot Democratic challenger Eric Felber, a physician. Moore is a former Army officer who was first elected governor in 2022. He has sparked speculation he could be a potential 2028 Democratic presidential contender. Kristen Goodwin, Fox News.
0: Democratic Socialists with big primary wins in New York. Brad Lander won in New York's 3rd Congressional District. Claire Valdez took the nomination in New York's 7th District. Both were endorsed by Democratic Socialist New York Mayor Zoran Mamdani. President Trump rallied voters on Tuesday at a Mack truck facility in Pennsylvania. He praised what he calls a manufacturing revival under his leadership.
7: Right now we have more factories being built, and I mean car factories, AI factories, factories of every type that we've ever had in the history of our country.

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2: Peace deal. But President Trump is now accusing Iran of lying after leaders there are disputing claims of an agreement to let nuclear inspectors return. Here's Fox's Greg Palcott.
3: With the attention on the fight with Iran and now negotiations, we are reminded the repression of the Iranian people has only gotten worse. A top Iran expert tells Fox News, since the war started, there have been 156 political executions. That's unprecedented, with just a forced and tortured confession as evidence. And 6,000 people have been arbitrarily detained on trumped-up treason or espionage charges. Take a listen.
4: It has been on a rampage since especially the ceasefire came into effect.
3: Expert Guy Amy tells us those in charge feel no restraint on their actions, and the ones with the decision-making power were responsible for much of the violence in the past.
2: Now, the Senate on Tuesday approved a war powers resolution to limit the use of military against Iran, largely seen as symbolic. Well, the Justice Department is cracking down on health care fraud.
5: Justice Department calls it the greatest combined federal and state effort in combating health care fraud in history. Top justice and health officials announced prosecutors nationwide have charged more than 450 defendants in health care fraud schemes involving $6.5 billion in false Medicare and Medicaid claims. They include allegations of a hospice in Los Angeles that prosecutors say obtained the personal information of people who had recently died to bill Medicare for a hospice they'd never received, and a heart testing scheme that encouraged student athletes to get an EKG. Prosecutors say the providers knew how to bill the government. They say effectively treating the patient, however, wasn't part of the plan.
2: That's Fox's Rich Etson reporting. I'm Chris DeMeo. This is Fox News.
6: We are off and running here in San Diego. Shane Van Gisbergen quickly up to the gearbox. He'll clear everybody.
7: Ryan Blaney wins stage number one.
8: One car gets spun around and it's Chris Buescher.
7: Shane Van Gisbergen, he's going to force them three wide on the front straightaway. Rolls out of the throttle, thinks better of it. There's crashing at the front of the field. It was Connor Zilich and Austin Hill got together.
6: Ryan Preece has won stage two.
7: Here comes Chris Buescher to the inside of Ryan Preece. He'll take the lead. Challenge and change for the race lead. Ryan Blaney goes to the top spot.
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7: Up front, new race leader Tyler Reddick.
8: Reddick goes into the corner. They bounce off each other. It's Hine, though, out of four. That's got the advantage by a half a car length.
7: Naval Base Coronado, military time. Locally, it's 17:15. In NASCAR, it's Hine time. Corey Hine has won the Anduril 250 race on the base.
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11: 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Let's bring you a Fox News alert as we slide into hour number two with a market update. The Dow falling just a hair, 47 points, closing the day at 51,665. 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I'm very, very proud to be associated.

0: with them. They're also doing some amazing stuff all year long to celebrate America's big birthday. You can find out more or join them at AmericansForProsperity.org. Well, joining us now, Donna Rotuno, Fox News contributor, criminal defense attorney, and host of the Fox News true crime podcast called Crime and Justice with Donna Rotuno. Donna, it's great to have you back on the show.
1: I'm so happy to be with you, Guy.
0: So I want to ask you about this somewhat strange emerging clue or allegation in the Nancy Guthrie mystery, which is ongoing and a source of deep concern and agony for the Guthrie family, of course. There are now these reports out there that there was a ransom note that allegedly claimed in one of these letters that she was dead or had been killed accidentally. What do we know about this? How credible is this? Because if that's the case, you know, we don't have evidence backing that up. What do you make of it?
1: So this has been so strange from day one. I mean, I think this investigation just really was not handled properly, really from Jump Street. And I think what we're looking at now is it seems that the letter that they're speaking about was the second letter that was sent to the family that the FBI and local law enforcement deemed as credible. And those were the two letters. One was the first, you know, quote, ransom note that came to the family. And then the second one was another note that seemed to come from the same IP address and things that they could trace to determine that those were two credible letters. And that's what everybody believed, that they were credible. That's the letter that it seems noted that she died accidentally, that they didn't anticipate that, but that information was never made public. So we heard about these letters, but we were never told that. The only thing we knew was Nancy and her sister and her brother were sitting in front of the camera saying, "We hear you, we understand. Please send our mother back to us so we can celebrate her properly." And I think that was, you know, we all thought, oh my goodness, maybe they just have some feeling that maybe she has passed away. But now it seems like that's the information they were relying on when they made that video. But it's very strange because no one seems to be willing to say whether or not that's what they were thinking at the time. I mean, Savannah was on the news this morning and really not, you know, being very clear about where that information came from, and obviously is very upset that this is now in the media, and obviously this, I think, was leaked out somewhere, and to her surprise is the way it seemed to me.
0: Yeah, and we still don't really know much to advance the story, but this is a very sad and disturbing situation that, of course, for much of the news media, it was covered very heavily for a while, and then it felt like things dried up and the news cycle moved on. But for the Guthrie family, it's an ongoing nightmare. You mentioned Savannah appearing on the Today Show, addressed this somewhat, and you can just hear it in her voice, how this is still just eating them up. Cut 39, here's part of what she said.
2: To ask people to really, to beg people to come forward, somebody knows something. We are in agony. We cannot be at peace. So no matter how much I try to come out here every day and smile and find that joy, and I will, I promise I will. This is a moment to tell you that we need your help. We're begging for your help.
0: It's just, it's hard to hear, and this is still just an ongoing situation for them. And Donna, again, she's appealing to the broader public. Someone knows something. You know, usually that's the case, right? Someone has to know something. And she's saying, you know, please step forward. These pleas have fallen mostly on deaf ears, it would seem. But maybe now that there's another burst of attention, could this potentially shake something loose?
1: You know, it could, and you would hope that it does. I mean, you hear how she sounds. It's heartbreaking. And the thing about it is, everyone on earth has a mother, a parent, an elderly person in their life that they look after or care for or have relied on in their life. And everyone can put themselves in her shoes. And you think about the way she feels, her sister, her brother, their children. I mean, this is someone's grandmother. And it's just, it's such an awful circumstance to have really no answers. And even if that information was credible, I mean, I think we can all assume, regardless of if it was credible at the time, we're now 140 plus days into this, the odds of her being alive are very, very slim. So obviously, this is a grieving process that this family is going to be dealing with, whether they get a level of closure here or not. So it's just absolutely horrible. And in terms of what happens next here, I agree with you. There are people out there who know something. You're hoping that at some point somebody's going to find it in their heart to come forward. But the longer somebody sits on this, potentially the more trouble they're in if they get themselves too deep in whatever they do know about this. So it's probably better to come forward sooner than later and give these people some level of peace and give everyone a level of peace. It makes no sense to think that in the middle of the night, someone can be abducted from their home for no reason.
0: Donna, I want to turn to another high-profile case involving the assassination in public of Brian Thompson, the former UnitedHealthcare CEO, his accused assassin with all this evidence against him. His defense team, days ago, had rolled out basically a psychiatric defense. That was the plan. And then they've withdrawn that plan. You're a defense attorney. How unusual is it to say, you know, whatever you call it, the insanity plea, whatever, we're going to go this direction, saying he's not, you know, mentally competent or wasn't mentally competent to know what he was doing when he committed this act, and then saying, oh, actually, you know, never mind, our defense strategy is totally different. Is that highly unusual? Because in a case this closely watched, that seems like some whiplash.
1: Yeah, it is highly unusual. And what makes it highly unusual is that in order to make the decision to do that in the first place, there's a lot that goes into that. And so the fact that they would file it and then withdraw it so quickly after so much had gone into getting there, their claim was this extreme emotional disturbance, which is like this episode that you would have that could last for a period of time where you're so upset about the actions of this CEO and this company that you can't think straight. And either A, they decided that it wasn't going to be viable, which seems a little strange one day after filing it, or B, they said, you know what, now that we have to turn over all these medical records, maybe we're worried that what we're looking for isn't going to be there, or C, the fact that in the federal court case, this type of a defense isn't viable. So it's not available to them in federal court.
0: Is there any way, just to jump in, is there any way that maybe, this is just speculative, the client, the accused killer, was like, no, I refuse to go along with this. You're not going to call me crazy?
1: Yeah, I think that there's a definite possibility that that's the case, but I can't believe they wouldn't have figured that out prior to filing.
0: Sooner.
1: So the whole thing just seems very bizarre to me, frankly. For lawyers who are very good and know what they're doing, this seems like it may have been a little bit of a misstep.
0: Donna, 30 seconds, video emerging of Carmelo Anthony running away from the murder location, the scene of the crime in that trial down in Texas, that murder down there, the video coming out, your analysis of anything that we've gleaned from that, 20 seconds.
1: My analysis is the jury got it right. I think that information was important for the public to see. I think that there's no question about the fact that this was a murder, not a manslaughter. And the more we see coming out of that trial, I think the better it's going to be for the public to understand why this wasn't a self-defense.
0: Donna Rotuno, Fox News contributor, criminal defense attorney, and she's got her podcast, Fox News True Crime Podcast, Crime and Justice with Donna Rotuno. Donna, thanks so much for your time and expertise.
1: Anytime, guys.
0: When we come back, I want to turn to some sound bites from a U.S. senator saying some very important things that you need to hear. That's next.
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12: I don't want to talk about this. You probably don't want to hear it, but we have to tell you about New World Screw Worm. Dr. Alexandra Ives from Austin Urban Vet Center in Texas.
13: If your animal does have an open wound and you are starting to notice like a weird smell or maggots, definitely call your vet as soon as possible. It is something that we would report to the state boards as well.
12: The screwworm fly has been found in southern border states, and vets warn it's drawn to even the tiniest scratch on your pet, unloading hundreds of eggs surrounding the break in the skin. Those eggs hatch into flesh-eating larvae. But there are products you may already be using on pets that can keep them away.
13: The biggest things is keeping them on flea and tick prevention. Things like Credelio Quattro, Simparica Trio, NexGard, and Brevecto do prevent and treat these screwworms.
12: And beware, the screwworm can impact both pets and humans. Take pause. Chill NATO. Fox News.
14: We are off and running here in San Diego. Shane Van Gisbergen quickly up to the gearbox. He'll clear everybody. Brian Blaney wins stage number one. One car gets spun around and it's Chris Buescher. Shane Van Gisbergen, he's going to force them three wide on the front straightaway. Rolls out of the throttle, thinks better up, and there's crashing at the front of the field. It was Connor Zilich and Austin Hill got together. Ryan Preece has won stage two. Here comes Chris Buescher to the inside of Ryan Preece. He'll take the lead. Challenge and change for the race lead. Ryan Blaney goes to the top spot.
15: Carson Hulsenberg gets tapped by Corey Hines, and he goes around.
14: Up front, new race leader Tyler Reddick.
16: Reddick goes into the corner. They bounce off each other. It's Heim, though, out of four. That's got the advantage by a half a car length.
14: Naval Base Coronado Military Time. Locally, it's 17:15. In NASCAR, it's Heim time. Corey Heim has won the Anduril 250 race on the base.

0: Guy Benson. We are back. Senator Tim Sheehy, Republican of Montana, the junior senator out there, he appeared on Fox and Friends with Brian Kilmeade and was talking about Iran and the negotiations, and he delivered, I think, some important truths and reality checks to keep a lot of things in perspective. He is a combat veteran. He is someone who takes these things deadly seriously, is deeply informed. And I thought to myself, I want this audience to hear his perspective and what he had to say, starting in Cut 40.
1: They want you and your family and all of us to be killed. They want to wipe our civilization off the map. That's their national motto.
2: Nothing's changed.
1: And I don't think we've been successful in communicating that to the American people, that this isn't a regime that wants to negotiate. They want to buy time. They want to buy as much time as they can because President Trump's the only president who's ever actually gone after them head to head, who's shown them that if you kill Americans, if you come after our country, we're going to hit you back. And from Soleimani to Midnight Hammer to the most recent campaign, he's the first president ever to actually go after this regime. So what we're seeing now is what the rope-a-dope they usually perform, which is buy time, try to lead us along till hopefully President Trump and this team's out of office and they can re-up their campaign. So hopefully this is successful, but we have to remind ourselves we are dealing with a regime that will not negotiate in good faith. They want you and I dead and all of us to be gone, and they don't want that to happen with the snap of a finger. They want to happen like October 7th times a million. They want us to be wiped off the map.
0: So I think he is appropriately giving credit to President Trump the way I have on his Iran policy, while also calling it like it is about the nature of the regime itself. And sometimes people can get so wrapped up in the ins and outs of a negotiation, which is their forte. It's important to remind everyone who they are, the regime, at its core. He went on and cut 42.
1: Now, when you look at who's been by our side through thick and thin, no matter what, throughout the region for decades, it's been Israel, UAE, and of course Saudi Arabia as well. You know, Pakistan, let's not forget, Pakistan hid bin Laden for a decade. They funded through ISI insurgencies against me and my
2: troops. Do you have a problem with them being an intermediary?
1: I do. I think Qatar and Pakistan, they have a role to play for sure, but if they're going to be at the table, we better have UAE and Saudi and Israel at the table too, because Qatar's been laundering money for terrorist organizations for decades. The Pakistanis through ISI funded insurgencies against us and hid bin Laden. So to assume they're going to be objective middlemen here, I don't think is accurate. And I think we need to make sure we stand with UAE, we stand with Israel unequivocally, because they will be our vanguard in the region no matter what happens.
0: Wise words about Israel's unique role in all of this and what a stalwart partner they have been, both on intelligence and on the military front. They've been great, especially in these last couple of campaigns against the regime. They have been indispensable partners for us. And he's very right to call out Qatar and Pakistan. I understand that if you're going to try to make a deal, you might have in that neighborhood some unseemly characters. No one's perfect. But the Pakistanis, harborers of bin Laden, very two-faced. Speaking of two-faced, in both sides of their mouth, Qatar fits that same description, I would say. To have them front and center in this is concerning. And that's another thing where it's like, keep our eyes wide open about who we are dealing with. I saw one of the Pakistani officials was parroting this line about, well, if other countries are allowed to have ballistic missiles, why not Iran? Are these really objective intermediaries? And Sheehy just reminding people, sounding the alarm about some of the actors in this overall tableau. He continued, cut 43. Listen here.
1: It's great to have Marco in reserve. I think the VP and his team are a fantastic team. I mean, there's no question they know how to get deals done, and I think the president's clearly said he wants a deal. He's put pressure on this regime that no one has put pressure on ever. So I think we have to remember this isn't JCPOA. This isn't, obviously, the Obama admin. We have wiped them out and put them in a position of weakness they've never been in before. So hopefully this team can get it done, but I think having Marco off to the side, of course, to have round two should this fail, and we have to go back to kinetic strikes and go back for another round. You know, it'd be good probably to have a different face in the room for that second round.
0: So that is at least raising the possibility, if not the likelihood, of all these talks not ultimately working. And I think there are plenty of reasons to be very skeptical, going back to the nature of the regime and what their goals are. And what Sheehy's saying is, right now you've got the VP leading this, and Vance and that team. They're doing a nice job. They're fantastic. He's saying all those pleasant things about them. But he's also saying the would-be bad cop for next time, if there needs to be a resumption of strikes or whatever comes down the line here, if and when the Iranians lie, cheat, and steal, and President Trump's good faith and patience were to run out, he's talking about the Secretary of State, Marco in reserve, a different face in the room for that second round, which may not be an eventuality. It's not inevitable, but it is a very plausible situation that Sheehy is raising. And then finally, he wraps up with this part of the interview. Again, I think really important, clear-eyed analysis from Senator Sheehy of Montana, who's been in combat, who understands the players and the dangers in that region. Here he is in Cut 44.
3: What's worse than a forever war in the Middle East is a forever war right here on our streets, just down the road, 9/11. The Iranians want to bring that war here. Radical Muslim ideology, whether it's ISIS, whether it's Al-Qaeda, or whether it's the IRGC, they don't want to, this ideology doesn't stop at the Persian Gulf. It doesn't magically end at Israel. The borders don't recognize oceans. They want to spread this murderous global regime of terror right here where we're sitting. And they want all of us and our families gone. They don't, you don't have to wonder that. They say it. They say it on their parliament, death to America. They have acted out on it, from the Beirut barracks bombing to every single day in Lebanon through Hezbollah, Hamas in Gaza, the Houthi rebels in Yemen. This does not stop with the Middle East, with the IRGC. They want to create a global caliphate of Sharia law and kill all of us. And that's not a theory. That's what they actually tried to do every day. So I think we have to remember that. And, you know, having our troops fight them there is far better than us fighting them here.
0: As we're learning, not just in that region, but in Europe as well, where they have a pretty serious radicalized Islamism problem, which has been aided and abetted by unfettered, insane immigration and migration policies. And their ultimate sights are on us, the great Satan, as they call us, Israel being the little Satan. And that might sound very dramatic or hyperbolic by Senator Sheehy. Oh, they want to kill us all. He's not saying that every Muslim wants to kill every American. That's absolutely not his argument. He's talking about the hardcore radicalized jihadists that come in various forms in different organizations. He's not making it up, this bogeyman of what their goals are and what their objectives are, their deadly objectives against the West, led by the United States. They say it out loud regularly. And it's not only their words, it's their actions, including the behavior and conduct and actions and scheming and lying and murder from a regime in Tehran for the last nearly half a century. Don't take Sheehy's word for it. Take the mullah's word for it. None of this is to say there shouldn't be negotiations and there can never be a good deal or anything like that. It is to say, if there is to be a successful deal, if, it's going to be with a group of people who, at their core, don't want to play ball and would like for us to be dead. And if we keep that in mind, the American negotiators, and are tough as nails, understanding that this is an enemy, a sworn enemy that we're dealing with, and that we've got a lot of leverage we can bring to bear again, good. If not, then there might need to be a backup plan and a backup team, as he alluded to down the line. We shall see. We will step aside and come back. It's the Guy Benson Show. Stay with us.
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5: News. I'm Sue Guzman. Three congressional candidates endorsed by Democratic Socialist Mayor Zohra Mamdani sweeping the primaries on Tuesday. South Carolina Attorney General Alan Wilson winning a runoff election, defeating Lieutenant Governor Pamela Evett. Earlier in the day, President Trump warned what could happen if Democrats take back control of Congress.
6: They voted against no tax on overtime, and if they got into office, you will have all of those taxes and all of that money that you're saving, including The big savings on Social Security, it's going to all be terminated. You're going to have to start paying it.
5: The Senate has, for the first time, approved a war powers resolution to block U.S. military action against Iran. More contradictions out of Tehran. United States and Iran disputing whether Tehran agreed to allow nuclear inspections. Both sides still working on a plan to reopen the Strait of Hormuz. 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
14: What is the impeachable offense? 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Politics made Eric Swalwell. That's why politics killed Eric Swalwell.
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1: Halfway through the Guy Benson Show on this Tuesday edition. 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With us now here on the show, Greg Swenson, an American businessman who spent a lot of time in London. He's a frequent commentator on UK-US politics. And Greg, it's great to have you back.
2: Great to be here, Guy.
1: Yesterday we played a clip of Keir Starmer, the Prime Minister, announcing his looming resignation, which means that the United Kingdom will soon have its seventh Prime Minister in the last decade, which is a little bit mind-blowing. A lot of instability among the Tories. They were blowing through all these various prime ministers in recent years, and now Labour joining that same pattern and party. Are you surprised, let's start here, that it took this long for Starmer to fall on his sword? Because, boy, they've been trying to push him out for months.
2: Guy, you're right. He really held in there on some big controversies, probably starting with the Epstein problem, with Peter Mandelson, you know, appointing an Epstein friend to be the ambassador to the U.S. A lot of people thought he wouldn't get through that, but he did get through it and through many other crises. I guess some people are surprised it took this long, but there's no way. I mean, I think the beginning of the end really was the May elections, which we talked about on your show a few months ago. And then, of course, this was just too much, the election of Andy Burnham.
1: Yep, and that's something I want to get to, a name that I'm only barely familiar with. I'd bet much of the audience has never heard of him, but it could end up being a significant name here in the weeks ahead. But I think part of Starmer's relative longevity, it's not like he's been there very long, but the reason he's been able to stick around is, A, he had the position, B, he was shameless, right? It's not like he was surviving these scandals unscathed. He was historically unpopular. He just refused to go. And then when Labour got waxed in the elections this spring, it seemed like the writing was truly on the wall. And now he's saying, you know, I'm going to step aside. I love the country, so on and so forth. And what may have precipitated the timing, to your point, was an election of this Andy Burnham character, which then allowed him to enter the House of Commons as a member of Parliament, which vaulted him, I guess, into this upper echelon of potential candidates to replace Starmer. Who is this guy? Why did he just get elected? What's the deal with the timing here?
2: Yeah, it's really part of the web of UK electoral politics, but he was already very popular in the UK and was always seen as a threat. And in fact, Keir Starmer and the cabinet prevented him from running for a seat, last year. And that was seen as, you know, Keir Starmer really, you know, flexing his muscles and exercising his power and not very democratic by any means. So he's always been a threat. He was always considered, you know, much more not only more popular than Keir Starmer, which isn't saying much, but he's very personable. So unlike Keir, who has no personality and he's super stiff, this guy is actually a great retail politician, very much like Nigel Farage and Boris Johnson from two other parties. But
1: he's a mayor,
2: right? He's got that gift. He's the mayor of Manchester, so he's considered, you know, because he's from the north, he's considered more sort of working class. You know, he's not from that elite London circle, which Keir Starmer was very much part of, you know, a human rights lawyer and from the, you know, north end of London and considered, you know, part of that Oxford, Cambridge inner circle. Whereas Andy Burnham, fits the traditional Labour mold much more than Keir Starmer did. He's a working class guy, and he's big with the unions, the trade unions, and so, you know, he's much more of a throwback to the old Labour. But on the other hand, he's really liberal. I mean, he's more progressive than Keir Starmer. So in many respects, I mean, there's no doubt he's going to be prime minister. No one's running against him. He's basically being coronated here, and so he'll be PM as soon as July 17th, and you know,
1: he didn't have a seat until he just got elected a few days ago, and he'd like get elected to this open seat and then become potentially prime minister. I've heard a few other names out there, but you're saying those aren't serious. It's almost certainly going to be him.
2: Yeah, well, one was Wes Streeting, who was part of Keir Starmer's cabinet, and then he resigned a month ago, which, you know, was obviously a clear break with the prime minister, and everyone assumed he would be running. But I think he realized, only 2 days ago, he realized that Andy Burnham is so popular with Labour voters and with the other MPs, They call them the soft left or the soft labor. So it's the real progressive backbench wing of the Labor Party. They all love Andy Burnham. So I don't think West Reading had a chance. He knew that. He saw the writing on the wall and decided to drop out and support Andy Burnham, and obviously he wants a position in the cabinet, so that's just kind of, you know, politics at work. But I think, Guy, the country will be worse off with Andy Burnham, A, because he's more progressive and more to the left, and B, he might actually be able to get some of the more destructive things done because he's popular, at least for now.
1: Do you think, because I've seen some polling projections, that Labor, which has just been crushed, could actually make a comeback and become more popular and gain more support with Starmer out and with Burnham potentially in, that could really boost their polling numbers to the point then that Reform, Nigel Farage's new party, relatively new, they've been leading in all the polls now for months on end, they would fall back into second place with the Tories still kind of figuring things out in the wilderness. Do you expect that to be the case? And is that something that could be a long-term threat heading into the next national election? Or is that kind of like a honeymoon type thing where it could come crashing back down? Because it feels like, I mean, seven prime ministers in whatever it's been, 10 years, that's not very functional. It seems like people might get a burst of popularity and backing. And then the public, it seems, tends to turn on these guys and gals rather quickly.
2: That's right, Guy. And I think it's, you know, more the latter. I think he'll get a bounce, but it will be a short term bounce because for the most part, it wasn't just Keir Starmer. It was the Labor Party in general. And so, you know, they're polling around, let's say high teens or 20. And when they won the election, this is more about the dysfunction in the political system there. What's happened in UK politics is the parties that win are doing it with a very low plurality of voters. And so, in spite of the huge pickup in Labour seats, they have a massive majority, and yet they only won 34% of the vote in 2024. And so it's very easy to lose public support. So these parties, they don't really have the mandate. So they won with 34, but now they're polling at 20 or even lower. And so they're very vulnerable. And you could say the same thing about the Tories, who were barely hanging on. So a lot of this turnover happens because there isn't a clear mandate. You really have to have above 40% of the vote to feel that confidence. And in many respects, you know, Boris was an aberration because he did get into the 40s. And yet he sort of blew it in spite of the great mandate he had. But yeah, so I think, you know, Reform, you know, sure, they'll suffer probably a little bit as you see some Labour voters maybe going back to Labour. But I think they'll hang in there. The real challenge is they need to get above 30. If they only stick around 30, they end up with a very weak mandate, you know, if they win in 2029. In fact, they'd probably have to form a coalition with another party. But if they only get two or three more points, up to 33, maybe even 34%, then they'll get a clear majority. That's how delicate UK politics is right now.
1: And 2029 seems like an eternity from now. Let's see how things are looking even in 2027. I'll leave you with this from our friend Charles C.W. Cook at National Review, of course, an Englishman by birth. He wrote, Keir Starmer was an awful prime minister, but the core problem isn't him or the system. It's the British people. The public refuses to correct course, despite their demands having yielded disastrous results for nearly two decades. Provocative commentary there by Cook. A whole conversation for another day. Greg Swenson, we will continue this conversation, I'm sure. Thank you for this update.
2: Thanks, Guy. Thanks for having me.
1: And let's take a quick break and be right back on The Guy Benson Show.
0: A fresh perspective on the topics of the day. It's Guy Benson.
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15: Take a pause.
16: Plenty of animal shelters across the U.S. are holding summer camps for kids. Shelby Broves of the Arizona Humane Society in Phoenix says children learn how to make a difference in the lives of animals and
17: understand the amazing work that we're doing in animal advocacy and just building that more empathetic and compassionate community, one young animal lover at a time.
16: Kids can see what shelters do to help enrich the lives of all sorts of animals.
17: So we have a group of animal teachers. These are small mammals like ferrets and rabbits, invertebrates like Madagascar hissing cockroaches, a lot of kids' favorite, believe it or not.
16: Kids can also learn how to take animals home, even if it's just for a while.
17: A big component of what we do here at the Arizona Humane Society is encouraging folks to be able to foster, to allow us to save even more lives, especially right now during summer.
16: But be careful. You never know what kind of creature your kid may fall in love with and want to bring home. Take a pause. Jill Nato, Fox News.

0: going to turn to Maine and the Senate race there for our audience at WLOB, but also around the country. We've talked about this being one of the most important races anywhere. As the Democrats have acknowledged, they feel like they might not have a path at all to win the Senate majority without unseating Susan Collins. And this was a race that I discussed earlier with some analysis on America's Newsroom on the news channel this morning. And I'll get to some sound bites of Senator Collins in a moment. First, though, here's a Democratic strategist who's very close to the Plattner left, who was asked on MS Now, the network formerly known as MSNBC, about the possibility of more allegations, more women coming forward. This is something that we've talked about here and some of the swirling smoke around this guy. He was asked, this strategist who's close to that whole world, are there more allegations on the horizon? Could more shoes drop? Listen to the answer, or really lack thereof, in Cut 16.
1: All of the allegations haven't been negated by all of the allegations against Plattner, which there may be more coming. Can you say that there are not going to be more women coming forward with similar unflattering allegations against Graham Plattner?
2: What I can say is that Graham Plattner has addressed his past repeatedly, more than I've ever seen any candidate have to talk about their past. And he's been honest.
1: That might be because he has a lot of problems.
0: Yeah, so that's actually a fair point being made by the host there. It's like, well, yeah, he's had to address his past because of all the baggage in his past. And the parts that are inconvenient or inexplicable, he just sort of glides over. Like, how could his ex know about his Nazi tattoo as a Nazi tattoo before he says he ever knew that it was a Nazi tattoo? Something about which he is obviously lying. So rather than answer the question, it was a straightforward question, can you say there's no more women coming, no more allegations, this strategist who's plugged into that world immediately deflects to, oh, how difficult and unfair it is, all the questions about the past that Graham Plattner's been asked. That is very much not a denial. In fact, that sounds like a pre-excuse for the next time. He might have to explain the next thing. So buckle up, the bumpy road may not be over for this guy. Meanwhile, Susan Collins, she is trying to present sort of this opposite image to Plattner. And it happens to be authentic to her. It is a dramatic contrast. She's talking about the chaos and the turbulence and the scandal, whereas she recently cast her 10,000th consecutive vote in the Senate, having not missed a single one over those many years, without even a hint of scandal ever with her. She joined Martha McCallum's show, The Story, yesterday on Fox News, talked about that, the compare and contrast, Cut 13.
3: I never expected to have an opponent like Graham Plattner. He is very different from me. He's the antithesis of the steady leadership that I provide in Washington that has delivered real results for the state of Maine and for our nation. There have been numerous controversies. He often denies them only to be contradicted by others who say what he told them. The Nazi tattoo is a perfect example of that. He had it for 18 years until he covered it up during the campaign.
0: So she brings up the Nazi tattoo as an example of his dishonesty and duplicity and the obvious political timing of these bogus excuses that he's raising, and comparing that to her, who's just steady. And whether you agree with her or not, and as I said on TV earlier, she is almost always a step or two to my left, which sometimes is frustrating to me. But she is who she says she is and governs and votes that way. She went on to talk about the scandals and the potential for more of them, to the point we were just making. She also talked about him ridiculing a Purple Heart recipient who had been shot by the Taliban. Remember, he had said he couldn't get enough of the video and called the guy all sorts of profane names and said he didn't deserve to be alive. That was the upshot of his commentary on that moment, that incident. She mentioned his treatment of women, his comments about women, some of the things he's done and said about law enforcement. And then after listing some of the examples, she acknowledges, I think this is important, she acknowledges that we are in a new era of politics, for better and for worse, in some ways definitely for worse. And she's basically saying, I'm not that. He's that, but I'm not. And then she does something interesting that I've been waiting to see more Republicans do in Cut 15.
3: I would have said in a different time that any one of these would have been disqualifying for someone to be a candidate to serve our country and the state of Maine in the United States Senate, whether they were a Democrat or a Republican. And it's very interesting that Graham Plattner was recruited by people from out of state, from New York, who also recruited the mayor of New York, Mondami, and other candidates from the far left around the country. Yeah. I don't think that's a coincidence.
0: There is the linkage between Plattner and Mamdani. And I've been wondering if Republicans writ large are going to start tying more candidates from the Democrats to Mamdani. Because Mamdani, obviously a poster child, a very exciting figure on the far left, has his fan base, but it's a limited fan base in a country that is not terribly fond of communism, for example, and is not really unsure whether or not Hamas should be condemned. You could go down the list of the Mamdani positions, and I think to point out, as she does, that there were these out-of-state forces from the far left recruiting Graham Plattner as they did Mamdani, she's drawing that linkage, which I think is shrewd and smart of her to do. Whether it works or not, it's one of the lines of criticism that I think has to be offered by Republicans, especially when it's so obvious and cut and dried in a race like this one. And it's also a reference to some of these, you know, far-left activists and operatives who are in Plattnerville, who have admitted, including in an interview that went pretty viral because of the gentleman in the clip, his male vocal fry being off the charts, but he admitted they spent a king's ransom to do oppo research and background digging on Plattner before they pushed him out there for U.S. Senate. And then he confessed that despite spending that money and doing all that research, they didn't find the Nazi tattoo or the Reddit postings or a lot of the things that immediately then were uncovered by others, which is, I think, an embarrassment for them and their operation. But that's not some long-standing Mainer who's out there admitting these things. This is part of a national movement to drag the Democratic Party into DSA, Democratic Socialists of America territory, with Graham Plattner being one of their big statewide experiments in a place like Maine. And Susan Collins is sounding the alarm and raising that red flag. And as I pointed out yesterday, you can talk about all the baggage and the scandals and the personal shortcomings and the lack of character till you're blue in the face when it comes to Plattner, and it's all fair criticism. But beyond all of that, he's also a Bernie Sanders acolyte who believes in that whole socialist agenda, government-run healthcare, outlawing private insurance, abolishing ICE. You go down the list, it's Bernie Sanders, but in Maine, with a lot more personal scandals to boot. Will the people of Maine choose that over the most moderate Republican, arguably, in all of Congress, and Susan Collins? Big decision in November as we continue to cover this race on The Guy Benson Show. Final hour coming up next. Jason Rantz, our pal, is with us with a few stories you do not want to miss straight ahead.
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11: First of all, and this isn't just Atlanta, I note that the nation's media is continuing to call these riots that are occurring on beaches and elsewhere, shopping malls, teen takeovers, when everybody with any observational power at all knows that it's blacks that are participating in these near riots. 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
12: A clean sweep. I'm Sue Guzman, Fox News. In New York City, progressive Democrats, backed by the city's socialist mayor, won their primary races Tuesday, including two who bested longtime Democratic incumbents. Fox's Brian Yannis.
13: That's three big wins in three congressional House primaries by far-left candidates endorsed by Democratic Socialist Zohran Mamdani. For Mamdani, it solidifies his power in the Democratic Party and underscores the fact that he imposed major losses to the Democratic Party's establishment. In New York 13, Espaillat, the chair of the Hispanic Congressional Caucus, loses his seat to Mamdani-backed Democratic Socialist Daria Lisa Avila Chevalier. Chevalier wants to abolish ICE in prisons and says all deportations are wrong, even for convicted murderers. She led anti-Israel protests in Columbia University.
12: In South Carolina, Attorney General Alan Wilson was the winner of the GOP runoff election, defeating Lieutenant Governor Pamela Evett. President Trump initially backed her in the early days of that race, but ultimately endorsed both. Iran denying claims by Vice President J.D. Vance that nuclear inspectors will be allowed back into the country. But President Trump is disputing Iran's claims, saying those inspections will happen.
14: The president also says major progress has been made following the U.S. military's actions against Iran. Meantime, Iran's president says discussions about the regime's missiles program is off the table. Also, the IDF says it killed two Hezbollah militants in southern Lebanon who crossed into the security zone. And Rubio went on to say that this is an issue that will be addressed at the appropriate time during these negotiations.
12: This is Christina Coleman. The House has passed a sweeping housing affordability bill aimed at boosting the supply of homes and cracking down on large investors. President Trump is expected to sign it on Wednesday. 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
1: The president touting the economy and falling oil prices cited the manufacturing revival under his leadership. We have more from Fox's Nate Boyd.
2: Before taking the stage, Trump toured the Mack truck facility. This is after Mack Defense, a subsidiary of Mack Trucks, just received a $47 million contract to continue making dump trucks for the military. Today, Trump promised to continue producing and protecting American jobs, and he says affordability is only set to improve.
1: The visit comes as polls suggests the majority of Americans disapprove of the president's handling of the economy. Democrats have criticized the president and the administration for not doing enough to make the country more affordable. Demonstrator who shot and wounded a police officer during the protest at the Prairie Land ICE Detention Center in Alvarado, Texas last July 4th has been sentenced to 100 years in federal prison. Benjamin Song was convicted of attempted murder last March after he wounded a police officer at the Prairie Land Detention Center there in Alvarado. Seven other protesters received prison terms ranging from 30 to 70 years. And it has been a hot summer so far in Europe, and one country is hotter than ever before. We have the latest from Fox's John Saucier.
3: France uses a national thermal indicator. It's an average of temperatures measured at 30 weather stations around the country. That average creeping up to 85.6 degrees Fahrenheit Tuesday, setting a new record as the hottest day ever in France. The previous record being 84.9 degrees Fahrenheit, set during heat waves in 2003 and 2019. The Eiffel Tower and the Louvre Museum had to restrict visiting hours. Around Europe, the heat's been causing a bunch of disruptions, with school and transportation schedules being altered. This heat wave is likely to continue until the weekend. John Saucier, Fox News.
1: I'm Sue Guzman. 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
5: As America's 250th birthday approaches, our Fox News survey finds a nation deeply divided and stubbornly resilient. Here are three takeaways. First, when voters are asked for one word to describe the U.S. today, two-thirds use a negative, like failing or corrupt. Nearly twice as many Democrats as Republicans feel gloomy. On the other hand, the one-quarter who pick a positive word, like freedom or powerful, includes four times as many Republicans. Also, enthusiasm for the 250 milestone is mixed. Half of voters are excited, half aren't. More Republicans than Democrats are excited, led by more than 8 in 10 MAGA Republicans. Last one. The survey finds national attachment has markedly softened, yet it remains strong. Most still prefer living in the U.S., but 19% would rather live elsewhere, a number that's tripled since 2005. I'm Dana Blanton. That's your Poll Parade.
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7: Is it the happy hour already on this Tuesday? It is. Welcome on in, everyone. I'm Guy Benson here on The Guy Benson Show. 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You can follow us on social media at Guy Benson Show. I'm at Guy P. Benson on the personal feed. But with us now is Jason Rantz, host of the Jason Rantz Show on our great Seattle affiliate, Seattle Red. You can read his stuff at SeattleRed.com. Also check out his book, What's Killing America, at Jason.

0: Jason Rantz on social. Jason, great to have you back.
1: Great to be back.
0: So I have a theme here that I want to explore with you, starting with a story in The Atlantic. The headline is, "The feel-good story of the World Cup is too good to be true. Some of the people celebrating American excess are not what they seem." So this is the piece in The Atlantic. And we had just talked about this wonderful effect all over our social media feeds of all these foreigners having a fabulous time in America for the World Cup and praising the country and Americans, and it's been great. So here comes the media, of course, to dump on it because this is what they're programmed to do. They don't want it to be true in many cases. Justine Bateman, a filmmaker, who is the sister of the actor Jason Bateman, she's pretty based, and she responded to this piece in The Atlantic with her review. She wrote this: "It's sad that someone would feel compelled to write an article like this. Within this Atlantic article, the writer strains against the joy that's been expressed by our foreign World Cup guests and tries to find evidence of its falseness. He is unable to. I have saved you the trouble of reading the article. Enjoy all the happy videos instead." And, The Atlantic, "You would gain many subscribers if you were to print instead the obvious piece about the joy being expressed, and also pull some happiness to yourself in associating with this joy." So, Jason, there's a few stories along these lines that I want to get to, but starting here, because so many of us have been feeling that joy and that affirmation and that sense of civic pride and patriotism and togetherness because we Americans collectively are being these great hosts and a lot of scales are falling from the eyes of many of our guests, here comes some journos to try to rain on the parade, and Justine Bateman's making the point, the piece doesn't even really prove the thesis. They're just desperate to advance the thesis regardless.
1: Yeah, and none of this should surprise us, especially coming from The Atlantic. It's not just that they're joyless, insufferable lunatics. It's that they're broken by Trump. And this idea that anyone can come into this country that's run by a fascist and actually enjoy themselves is just too much for them to handle. This is the result of sort of that elitist left-wing journalist who lives in a bubble, surrounded by people who think like they do, who never get exposed to any of real America. They live in New York. They live in Los Angeles, and everything that they believe and do is seen through this very insular lens of this broke-minded viewpoint that we can't enjoy anything because our guy didn't win or our woman didn't win, that the person that we see is this existential threat is in the White House, thus everyone has to live these miserable lives just like they live. And it's just so refreshing to have people come here and not just celebrate this country, but it's important to note where they're celebrating. There's obviously people coming to New York or Boston and singing the praises, but there are a lot of people who are going on these road trips, and they're going into Ohio and Michigan and Texas and Oklahoma, and that's where they're falling in love with this country. They talk about the Waffle House visit in the middle of the night, or going to some diner with a waitress who's worked there for 40 years and having these conversations, or it's going into, you know, one of these sports shops where you can buy pretty much everything, and their minds are exploding simply going into like a Costco or a Walmart or finding out, hey, we have air conditioning. It is simple fun, and we should be embracing this instead of looking for reasons to cast it aside or just reject it. And, you know, I read at least part of it's an unusually long piece for a story that doesn't have any details. And the best that they could come up with was some of the people who are celebrating are influencers online. Well, yeah, I believe that. They've got large following. I don't know why we would be dismissing them. That's part of the reason why we even found out some of these people is because they have large audiences. And since we hit that, the algorithm is now hitting us with all these other people who are not influencers celebrating this country. This is a good thing.
0: Yeah, it's like all this fabulous PR as a result of just us being us. It's somehow an affront to some of these leftists in newsrooms who feel like everyone needs to share this dour, miserable, politicized worldview at all times. And if there's good PR coming to America from unlikely sources, soccer fans from abroad, then you've got to go sniff it out because it can't possibly be real. And again, the actual evidence that it's phony is basically non-existent. By the way, to a point that you just touched on, even The Economist had a story, more worthwhile, saying European football fans, talking about soccer, visiting America are discovering the mass affluence of the country's suburbs. The wealth enticing holidaymakers troubles European elites. America, once a peer, seems to be racing ahead. Well, we have raced ahead because of our policies and because we aren't Europeanizing what we do in this country. And that's why there is this growing gap where we are growing more and more wealthy, and some of these other people from around the globe are coming here, they're living it, they're experiencing it, and some of them want a piece of it, want a part of it, and I certainly don't blame them. Now, along similar lines, Jason, was a piece in your local paper, the Seattle Times, and this was published before the game out in Seattle at the stadium where the Seahawks play, where Team USA beat the Australians on Friday 2-0, which helped them clinch an advancement, and then later they clinched this group as well. And the place looked absolutely electric, not just in the stands, but like the Fox pregame show had hundreds or thousands of people surrounding the set, going nuts, chanting USA, wearing red, white, and blue. But the Seattle Times headline ahead of that whole spectacle and all that excitement was, "Some Seattle soccer fans have mixed feelings about patriotically backing the U.S. team during the FIFA Men's World Cup, given the actions of President Donald Trump." And you can just add in the wah, wah, Debbie Downer trombone that they were trying to shoehorn into this narrative. Seattle Times seemingly like, hey, we are unhappy about this. We have mixed feelings about this. Like James Tallarico, the Democratic Senate nominee in Texas, saying that the American flag is very complicated as a symbol. This is how leftists think. And so it must be a news story then. We can't just have unbridled fun and patriotism in Seattle under Trump, my God. So they went out to try to like cherry pick and find these people who are moping around saying, well, I guess I'm happy about the soccer, but Trump, it's just kind of, again, sad quasi-pseudo-journalism, and you can talk about that piece and then maybe juxtapose it to the attitude and the atmosphere last week on the ground in your city.
1: Yeah, exactly. And to be clear, we're not talking about actual soccer fans. We're talking about activists who maybe like soccer or pay attention to soccer. And that's always been my critique, especially in Seattle, of so-called soccer fans. We have the Seattle Sounders in the MLS, and we're very active in this. I used to do the broadcast for the Sounders a few seasons ago, and I'm actually a fan. But they go out, and you talk to these people, and they get organized, and they show up with a bunch of political signs, not because they care about what's happening on the pitch, but because it's like this little club of losers who can get together and complain about whatever it is, whatever, you know, cause du jour there is, while simply being at a soccer game. It's kind of annoying. But, you know, they're talking to some dude in that Seattle Times piece, you know, a former Boeing engineer who's an elderly man. I think he's 69, 70 years old. And he says, you know, I can't bring myself to rooting for the team because of who the president is. And he had to take down his own American flag that was flying outside of his home, and he replaced it by a Manchester United flag, which is a European soccer team. The wrong team, by the way. It should be Man City if you're going to replace anything. But I mean, these are lunatics. These are people who are perpetually unhappy. And to go to them as somehow the voice of what's going on the ground, the reflection of how the local community is taking it, is just so silly. But that's the tell. It's not that they represent anything within the greater community. It's that they represent the small group of perpetually angry news writers at the Seattle Times. That they
0: right, exactly.
1: This is a good
0: it's
1: idea
0: not,
1: is
0: it's manufactured, right? It's a manufactured, like, of course there are some, like, mopey, malcontent leftists in Seattle, right? Story to come. That's not exactly news. To me, the actual news was the electricity in Seattle, with our fans losing their ever-loving minds for Team USA and the victory and everyone belting out Country Roads after the win. That's the story. But some journalists always see it another way. I guess that's their problem. Now let's turn, Jason, again, along similar lines, this type of quote-unquote journalism that we were just talking about. You have called out Axios for a story that they've written about LGBTQ Americans wanting to leave or having trouble leaving red states because of all the oppression or whatever that they're experiencing in red states. And this is, you know, a Pride Month special from Axios. And you then read the piece and found it deficient in a number of ways. Tell us about this.
1: Well, it was completely deficient in actual evidence to back up the central claim. And the reason why I was familiar with this as a topic, we had maybe 3 weeks ago or so, there was a push here in Seattle for a declaration of an emergency. There was a refugee crisis for LGBTQ2IAS++ Americans who are escaping the red states because of all these anti-trans laws. And I read the letter that one of the local agencies put out, the LGBT Commission, to declare this crisis, and like, oh yeah, all these people are coming here. And then they say at the end, now we don't have any data that shows that we've got people coming here beyond anecdotes, and that's that. I think you and I talked about this a few weeks
0: ago.
1: Yeah.
0: So no, they just believe it, right? They want to believe it, and therefore it must be true, and therefore it must be a crisis.
1: Do I believe there are some people who are transgender who are leaving to come to Seattle? Yeah, sure.
0: Yeah.
1: Seattle is very welcoming and open to trans people. But that doesn't mean there's a refugee crisis. And in this Axios piece, they claim in the opening sentence, there's an exodus happening. But then all the way at the bottom, they bury the caveat that they've got no evidence of that very claim, that there's no evidence, there's no data set that proves any of this. And so it is, again, it is manufactured. It fits an agenda. It fits a message that they want to send, and rather than look for actual data to back up their view, they just kind of bury the fact that there is no data to back it up.
0: No, they lead with their opinion like it's news, and then don't back it up. It's just like actually that World Cup story and like the sad sack piece in The Atlantic that we opened this conversation with. Exact same format of fake journalism replicated in another national publication. And along similar lines, there's one more story I want to talk about with you when we come back. Jason Rantz, don't go anywhere. It's the Guy Benson Show.
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14: Take a pause.
15: I don't want to talk about this. You probably don't want to hear it, but we have to tell you about New World Screwworm. Dr. Alexandra Ives from Austin Urban Vet Center in Texas.
16: If your animal does have an open wound and you are starting to notice like a weird smell or maggots, definitely call your vet as soon as possible. It is something that we would report to the state boards as well.
15: The screwworm fly has been found in southern border states, and vets warn it's drawn to even the tiniest scratch on your pet, unloading hundreds of eggs surrounding the break in the skin. Those eggs hatch into flesh-eating larvae. But there are products you may already be using on pets that can keep them away.
16: The biggest things is keeping them on flea and tick prevention. Things like Credelio Quattro, Simparica Trio, NexGard, and Brevecto do prevent and treat these screwworms.
15: And beware, the screwworm can impact both pets and humans. Take a pause. Jill Nato, Fox News.
14: Take a pause.
15: Plenty of animal shelters across the U.S. are holding summer camps for kids. Shelby Bros of the Arizona Humane Society in Phoenix says children learn how to make a difference in the lives of animals and
17: understand the amazing work that we're doing in animal advocacy and just building that more empathetic and compassionate community, one young animal lover at a time.
15: Kids can see what shelters do to help enrich the lives of all sorts of animals.
17: So we have a group of animal teachers. These are small mammals like ferrets and rabbits, invertebrates like Madagascar hissing cockroaches, a lot of kids' favorite, believe it or not.
15: Kids can also learn how to take animals home, even if it's just for a while.
17: A big component of what we do here at the Arizona Humane Society is encouraging folks to be able to foster to allow us to save even more lives, especially right now during summer.
15: But be careful. You never know what kind of creature your kid may fall in love with and want to bring home. Take a pause. Jill Nato, Fox News.
0: We are back here on the Guy Benson Show. It's our happy hour. Jason Rant's still with us, kind to stick around during the break. So, Jason, lastly, since we are talking about some Pride-related stuff, and it is still, for the next couple of days, Pride Month, and you and I don't always fit into a very easy box for leftists because we're openly gay and conservative, and it rankles some people. I don't really care. But I follow some of these stories with a bit of interest. There was a controversy in San Francisco where it was Pride Night for the San Francisco Giants, and there was some sort of rainbow logo on the hat, on the uniform, in accordance with Pride Night. And there were some Christian ball players on the team who, as their mini protest, wrote a Bible verse on their own hats. And this caused quite a stir. One of the lefty broadcasters for the team was excoriating those players. Other people saying, well, you're breaking the rules if you're altering the uniform, and they wanted to punish these guys. And there was a lot of pressure to do so. And Major League Baseball kind of seemed like maybe they were going to go along again with one of these woke mobs, a terrible mistake that they made back in Atlanta in Georgia with the All-Star game years ago with that whole phony voter suppression BS. But now we have learned in a letter that was sent to Senator Josh Hawley of Missouri, who had pursued this question, the commissioner of Major League Baseball has written to the Senate and saying that baseball was wrong to, quote, threaten the Giants players over Bible verses. And he's promising, this is Hawley's tweet, to never fine or discipline the players or any players for their religious beliefs. So this is kind of an interesting little skirmish in the culture wars. And the last piece I'll add before I turn it over to you for your commentary, there's a guy named Dan Savage, who is an openly gay, very lefty, progressive sex columnist type dude. He has spoken out against this push to punish the players and to compel players to wear LGBT stuff on their uniforms because of some Pride Night. He's saying, don't do this. Don't coerce these athletes. It is not helping. And to me, that's obviously true. You look at the erosion of support for gay rights among Americans, especially conservatives. It's this kind of coercive nonsense that I think is turning a lot of people off as opposed to live and let live. And if Dan Savage can see it, and maybe even Major League Baseball is coming around to not follow this lefty trend, maybe that's actually a good sign on the actual live and let live in both directions front.
1: I would go a step further. It shows the world that we're on the right side of this issue. Major League Baseball getting involved here at all and then immediately caving is due to the fact that on that culture war issue, the public was pretty clear in whose side they were on, right? I mean, there was immediate pushback from average fans. Baseball fans and baseball players tend to be a little bit more red than blue. And looking at this, everyone sort of instinctively knew that if any of the teams forced players or coerced players or pushed players into wearing some sort of hat that said something that they disagreed with, they would be up in arms. Or if any of the players for Pride Night wrote on it that says, you know, love wins or something, or no hate, there would not have been any pushback from the MLB. This was a self-inflicted wound. They decided to get into something political, and now they're suffering the price for it. In the end, they're making the right decision, but it should not have come to this to begin with. And that's the sad part on all of this, is that they are self-inflicted wounds. Major League Baseball, I thought, has done a pretty decent job of completely staying out of anything political. Every once in a while, you'll say, and I, you know, if you want to put up a pride flag for Pride Month, like, I get that, because you're fine. Trying to cater towards it. Go ahead and do that. But for the most part, they've gotten out of any of the controversies because they just stayed away. They understood instead.
0: And they had that fiasco in Georgia, right? So I think they kind of got burned by all of that. And the thing that just amazes me a little bit, Jason, is how some of these hardcore left-wing activists, they push so far and so hard on this stuff in such a counterproductive way that even the likes of Dan Savage ends up sounding like, you know, a voice of reason in the room, where you and I are favorably citing a tweet of his, where it's like, yeah, maybe everyone should kind of wake up and make much better decisions and give some more space and grace in a pluralistic society than this dogma that they try to enforce, in this case, unsuccessfully. Jason Rance, he's got a show on Seattle Red, our proud affiliate out there. You can buy his book and read it, What's Killing America. His column's always good. He gets scoops all the time. SeattleRed.com. You can follow him for all of that at Jason Rance. Jason, thanks so much.
1: Thank you.
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19: News. I'm Chris DeMeo. The Senate approves a war powers resolution to block U.S. military action in Iran.
20: This war is disgusting, and we hate it, and it should be ended immediately.
19: Senate Minority Leader Chuck Schumer, it's the 10th time the Senate has tried to advance a war powers resolution, but this time more Republicans voted for the bill, expressing concerns about the war and the deal the president struck with Iran. President Trump set to meet Wednesday with NATO Secretary General Mark Rutte, where Iran will likely be part of the conversation. Rutte says NATO countries agree with the president's handling of Iran.
21: You see now massively European allies pre-positioning their assets close to the strait, so to be able to help, for example, when it comes to demining.
19: Rutte appearing on Fox's special report with Brett Baer, he says that the president is doing exactly what is needed. 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
4: Florida lawmakers approved a congressional map that could potentially add four Republican House seats. The redrawn map impacts two districts in South Florida, Tampa, and Orlando. Republicans currently hold 20 of Florida's 28 congressional seats, so this could leave Democrats with just four. Democrats here claim the process lacked transparency, calling it politically motivated and a violation of state law. Florida's House Minority Leader, Fintrice Driscoll.
23: You are destroying democracy with this vote. The people of Florida deserve better. Not one of our constituents asked for this, not one.
4: Florida Governor Ron DeSantis has remained confident in the constitutionality of his map with two reasons for redistricting. First, he says Florida's population has drastically changed. And second, he claims the current map was drafted with racial data. He points to a Supreme Court decision in Louisiana that struck down unconstitutional gerrymandering as legal backing for his redistricting, arguing it will impact part of Florida's own constitution. Dana Marie McNichol, Fox News.
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0: talking about the issues you care about. Guy Benson.
1: In our first hour today, we welcome back to the program Yemisi Egbewale, longtime Democratic strategist, talking about the direction of her party, primary day in New York and beyond. Here's part of that conversation with Yemisi. So I want to ask you about these primaries in New York City. There's this trio of Democrats that the mayor has endorsed. I talked about one of them in the last segment and previously as well in Brad Lander. There's this other woman, Chevalier, who's extremely controversial and quite radical. Meanwhile, you've got kind of the more mainstream element of the party, which is still, in my view, rather far left even compared to a number of years ago. But whatever that may be, you have this DSA sort of radical insurrection against the party establishment where they're trying to get these types of candidates elected to key seats, in this case, congressional seats, where you're trying to unseat Democrats who are generally very loyal Democrats, but not as far left as the Zohran Mamdanis of the world and the Bernie Sanders would like. What's the view inside the Democratic Party? Because it seems like there's something going on, and a lot of the party elders and senior officials are kind of paralyzed right now. At least that's my view from the outside.
2: In a way, I think that New York Democrats and the New York congressional delegation should have been prepared for this moment. There was no way that Zohran Mamdani coming in on that very deep blue wave last year wasn't going to expend his political capital at the start of his mayoralship to support and lift up candidates. So I am a little bit disappointed with the establishment that does feel in a bit of a scramble, especially because I think the candidates that Zohran has elevated are not of good quality. I mean, we talked about Chevrolet, and we could do an entire episode about that and the things that she said, especially today when she walked out of a Spanish language radio show when they asked her about denigrating Dominicans and the Dominican flag. These are people who are clearly not prepared for prime time in a sense. However, they were incredibly loyal to Zohran and his mayoral race. And so these are the people that he's going to put forward. And it's just important for Democrats to realize that candidate quality for people on the far left and within DSA does not matter. It does not matter whatever they've said before. They'll go on some show and they'll say, well, it's not what I believe now, even though we know that it truly is. It's really time for the Democratic establishment to wake up and realize that these people are not your friends. They are people who want to change at its core the Democratic Party.
1: And they're sort of saying so openly, right? They're kind of declaring war on the party. It's maybe like a hostile takeover situation. And it seems like a lot of the members of the rank and file party may be uncomfortable with it, but they're not really sure what to do about it because that's where a lot of the grassroots energy and activism and money is right now, right? I mean, it's, you can only resist so long if this is what your base actually wants. Is this what the base wants?
2: They're highly organized in a way of capturing the base's attention. Look, Esfiat can run on the fact that he's been a congressman for five terms. He's chairman of the Congressional Hispanic Caucus, but he doesn't communicate in a way that I think really grabs people, whereas you have these activists and organizers that are used to doing that door knocking. They are the boots on the ground, and they know regardless if the policy matches, regardless if the messaging that they're sending will actually come to fruition, they know how to capture people in the moment. And that is what I think is missing from a lot of older, more establishment Democrats. It's not just about record alone. There are people who run on poor records and still do fairly well. Why? Because they capture the attention in this economy.
1: Okay, let's talk about Ms. Chevalier, who Mamdani has fully embraced and endorsed and had a big rally for her alongside Bernie Sanders. And he said some things about AIPAC and called them monsters. That's gotten a lot of attention and criticism from Jewish groups. That being said, it goes well beyond that when it comes to her. She called Joe Biden, who he used to work for, a rapist and a war criminal. She has condemned from a left-wing identitarian perspective interracial relationships, or at least questioned them. She talked about using the American flag to wipe her dirty hands on the flag. I mean, the list goes on and on with her. Her policy positions, even some that she's not walking away from, are very, very extreme. She blamed the United States for Russia invading Ukraine. I mean, you just keep going down the list. She's said all sorts of crazy things. Some of them she's I think, cynically and unconvincingly tried to run away from. Some of them she's like, yes, that's what I believe. No, I won't condemn Hamas. No, I won't condemn October 7th. Yes, I do believe that every single illegal immigrant should be allowed to stay in the country regardless of criminal record. I mean, it's sort of astonishing to me the stuff that she is not at least pretending to back away from.
2: And interesting in what she doubles down in, right? When she did the sit-down questionnaire with the New York Times editorial board, she was asked four times if she would put a murderer in prison. That is a basic question. I think even a kindergartner could answer that question. And she avoided it. She talked about systems and structures and overarching powers. But that all plays to the theme of DSA. Everybody is the enemy. It is the billionaire's fault. It is the corporation's fault. Well, this is going to be her problem in trying to connect to actual everyday people. Because if everybody is the enemy, then who do you root for? Who is the hero?
1: On that point, Mamdani has given his blessing to this woman, and he's pretending sometimes to be like, oh gosh, I didn't know that about her, but he has not backed down one inch on any of his support for her and then his full-throated endorsement. And he's a very well-liked figure on the left now in American politics, but I think a lot of other Americans view him skeptically or negatively. It seems like it's risky for him to be endorsing people, you know, this crazy and this extreme. I mean, not sure if a murderer should go to prison, not sure if an illegal immigrant convicted rapist should be deported. That is so far out there that I'm kind of, you know, wondering, is he perhaps playing with some fire here? My full discussion with Yemisi Egbewale available online at GuyBensonShow.com. 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When we come back, the home stretch, Cookie is back, at least for now. We'll catch up with her while she's here next.
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11: Take a pause.
12: What started out 10 years ago to honor one of the victims of the Sandy Hook Elementary School shootings is now a national event for the first weekend in June. It's the Bring Love Home Pet Adoption Awareness Campaign from the Catherine Violet Hubbard Animal Sanctuary in Connecticut, and it's spread to over 110 shelters and animal rescues. The ASPCA's Krista Chadwick says they're pitching in to let people know these are tough times for shelters.
13: They're short-staffed. They have a dearth of medical team members, along with increasing proportions of medically and behaviorally compromised animals, just put a lot of pressure on our shelters.
12: Nearly 6 million cats and dogs went to shelters in 2025. This year is on track to see just as many, so they're spreading the word.
13: There's no such thing as too many adoptions, and so shelters are always looking for opportunities to get more animals into loving homes, onto couches, and to laps.
12: Take pause. Jill Nato, Fox News.

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2: 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And I believe we have, check, check, are you there? Check, check. Christine, do we have a cookie in the house?
1: Is that you, boss?
2: Well, I mean, barely. I mean, am I really boss when I'm, like, doing a show that you just occasionally swing by?
1: It seems like that. Okay, I'm going to take a different approach because I feel like in the meeting I took an angry approach. So let's take a nice approach. Right, Dylan? Maybe I should try that.
3: Sure. Okay. Give it a shot.
1: Okay. So, there are reasons that I have been off more than usual and will be in the next few weeks more than usual that I am not at liberty to say, but I need to.
2: Are they court mandated?
1: Oh my God. What's the first thing you said to me? How, when I was like, oh, let me think about my weekend. What happened? And you go, what did you say?
2: I just wondered if you had any sort of interaction with law enforcement.
1: Correct. We yes, thank
2: trying
1: you.
2: Trying to recap the weekend. I was just prompting you with possibilities.
1: I have to be here every single day in the month of August. So that takes half the summer where I would take a lot of days off, or not a lot, but I would take days off. So I know, I just like incriminating myself right there.
2: You take the whole month. You take a very French approach.
1: No.
2: You're like, hello, I am Cookie, and this is my cigarette. I will see you in the fall.
1: So anyway, I will be off a little more, and then you're gonna be off, so, you know, it's like two ships passing in, what's the saying, the night? Anyway, we're passing ships. We're not gonna see each other that much, and I know how upset.
2: Well, I'm not really that passing of a ship, I'm just here doing the show. Sturdy, steady vessel, and you're a sturdy gal off gallivanting wherever you happen to be. How, was it Mexico, this most recent trip?
1: No, that's in 2 weeks.
2: Got it.
1: Yeah.
2: That
1: I'll
2: is
1: be
2: in
1: two weeks.
2: But
1: right
2: you're
1: now,
2: also gone somewhat this week, aren't you? You're here for like a day or two, then you're gone again?
1: Yeah, just for Thursday, and then that's it. That is it.
2: Well, no, it's not, because then you're gone again the week after that, right?
1: Right, and that's it.
2: Following.
1: Wait, is that it, Dylan?
3: No.
1: No, it's not.
3: Week somewhere.
1: Yeah, okay. And then that's it. That's it.
2: Is this all written down on your calendar that you've drawn for yourself with like a stencil and a ruler and all of that?
1: Joelle, what do you see right here?
4: Oh, guys, you need to be here. Wow. She has the paper calendar written with a number 2 pencil.
1: There we go. Had a little erasing
3: to
1: do.
3: Vintage. Yeah, I was going to say, is there eraser marks all over it?
1: Can you see the eraser marks?
4: I'm taking a good look. Yep, can confirm 100%.
2: I think those all said, will be at work, and then they all just got erased. I'm guessing.
1: It's like, this is, I know it sounds so juvenile to say this, but I'm gonna say it. This is so unfair. Because in the meeting, you're like, oh, you're off Thursday and Friday. I'm like, no, actually, I'm off Thursday. Dylan is off Friday. And you're like, oh, okay.
2: Yeah,
1: no,
2: who do you think's been
1: problem.
2: Like doing the job this whole time? He needs a break from all this work. I mean, you need some time off from your time off.
1: I did
3: continue,
1: actually.
3: I
1: was excited to come into work today. Remember, Dylan? I was like, oh, yeah. You know what? I'm actually excited to get back to work.
3: I mean, to continue the analogy, I've been steering the ship here. And
2: yeah, not passing in the night here, just doing the work. I mean, you do want to break up the monotony of your vacations with like 2 or 3 solid days of work at a time, and then back off you go. Now, Christine, I do want to note for the audience, and this is something that was announced earlier in the week, actually, just yesterday morning, in fact, on KCMO, our affiliate in Kansas City, where you and I were at a great event last year with that great audience and a fabulous team over at KCMO. They are doing another event, and it is to celebrate America 250. It is in mid-September, so it'll be Wednesday the 16th of September in Kansas City at a brewery. So I know that you are going to be highly interested in that. And they've decided apparently that you were on good enough behavior last time that they're inviting not only me, but also you back for this event. It'll be their whole lineup. morning till evening of KCMO talking about America at 250 years. Tickets available now if you're listening to us on KCMO or in the surrounding area. 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Tickets available. And then Christine, Pete Mundo, who's one of their hosts and the programming director there, he also let me in on this plan that immediately preceding the big event on the 16th, two nights prior to that, the Kansas City Chiefs are hosting the Denver Broncos Monday Night Football, and for some reason they have invited you to that as well.
1: Are you ready?
2: Are you ready for this?
1: Well, I kind of figured Pete Mundo would invite me because—
2: Are you ready for some football? You might even—
1: I am, because Pete and I are like, I mean, dare I say best friends. So I'm not surprised by the invite, and also I feel that I did such a wonderful job last year. And boy, did you, Guy. You did an outstanding job.
2: Yeah, you were shocked.
1: It was amazing.
2: You were shocked at how good I was.
1: Who is this guy?
2: He's good.
1: So good.
2: Like, isn't that your host? Oh, yeah. I was actually talking to Pete on the air yesterday in Kansas City, and we were talking about this game and how it could be a really good one, right? The Broncos and the Chiefs, and I remarked that maybe you would finally see some decent football as a Jets fan.
1: Oh, yeah.
2: Get out of your neck of the woods to go watch these two teams. So I'm very excited for that.
1: We've
2: got it circled on the calendar. And if you're in the Midwest or that general area and you're interested, tickets available, kcmotalkradio.com, the 16th of September. And I know that seems very far off. Like, that's 7 to 8 cookie vacations from now, but it will sneak up on us. It will, because all of a sudden, you know, summer hits, 4th of July, August, there's a lot going on with kids out of school and everything. Then you blink, and the school year starts again, and all of a sudden it's going to be mid-September. So go get your tickets. We can't wait to be back in Kansas City and might have a few other plans or ideas percolating with other stations around the country in the months and or year to come. So just putting that out there.
1: Yes.
2: Little preview.
1: And listen, if you are a program director out there and you want to be my best friend too, just call. Just give me a call.
2: Or you can email other people who might actually be here and we can perhaps put something together in a professional way. Right? So, you know, you can gain a new friend, best friend perhaps. What a deal. Or we could, you know, discuss, you know, among the adults. But that's, you know, that's neither here nor there. Christine, on this most recent, in the time that we have left here, just a few moments to go, with you being gone late last week into early this week before you're gone again later this week, and the most recent time off, hard to keep track of them, but the most recent one, any major highlights, any really fun, exciting things?
1: I'm trying to think. No, you know,
2: did you mention your idea to Bobby? Did he hear the home stretch where you're talking about going to Newark Airport and trying to act like a scalper to offer your home for a very high price to World Cup fans?
1: I mean, he just said that was like completely out of the question. So like he wasn't even going to entertain that one. You know, I think he had to entertain the episode where I sold our house because he came home and literally there was a real estate agent there. So he kind of had to take me seriously. This one, he's like, it's not happening. We're not having
2: strangers. Don't they have a monorail at Newark Airport? I think they do. In between the terminals. I'm picturing you on this monorail.
1: Just riding around on it all day?
2: Yeah, but it's like going up to random people that you think might be foreign, putting on whatever accent you think it might be, and then entering a negotiation for your house that no one wants. I'm envisioning this.
1: Yeah, but you're forgetting the best part too. Like transportation by me to and from the stadium.
2: Yeah, you can definitely add that as a feature on your, would you put out like a glossy flyer or is that too much evidence? Cause it's not really allowed in your town.
1: It just seems a lot of work.
2: Hush, hush.
3: Does she know how to do that? I don't think she knows how to put together a flyer.
1: I could take my pencil and draw my house for that.
3: Yeah, it would be a hand-drawn sketch.
2: Yeah, like, come here on this date. I did see, now, Christine, you had sent to the group, you were very excited, in your community just recently, there was a big poster that was hanging in a storefront.
1: Yes.
2: About a Mahjong club. This
1: yes.
2: was one of the other things that you talked about recently. One of your new ideas was to start a Mahjong club. And this was like within a week or two, up goes this banner. So I asked, wow, have you followed through? I'd actually be impressed. And the answer, of course, was what?
1: No.
2: No.
1: And you
2: Someone
1: knew,
2: else
1: that.
2: Knew that. I knew it. I wanted you to admit that you had dropped that idea like every other idea.
1: Well, no.
2: Raised.
1: I think that I'm going to have to push the Mahjong training off till the fall.
2: Yeah.
1: Just because I'm so busy with work.
2: Yeah, you have so
1: in
2: much time off. You have so much time off. You couldn't possibly plan a Mahjong club.
1: No, I'm going to be busy. Do you know they have me here? You know what they're doing in August? They're having me do double duty. So I'm doing your show and they're putting me with Jimmy Fallon at some
2: the
1: point,
2: idea
1: too.
2: That you're opposed to double duty. I've seen you double fisting at every bar you've ever been to. You know how it goes. You'll handle it just fine. And with that, we've got to go.
1: Okay.
2: And perhaps we'll have another Cookie home stretch tomorrow. A farewell before her next vacation. A farewell. Hello is today. Farewell is tomorrow on the Guy Benson Show. We, of course, will be here doing that show. Same time, same place. We'll talk to you then. You take the whole month. You take
1: no,
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7: Take a pause.
8: Plenty of animal shelters across the U.S. are holding summer camps for kids. Shelby Broves of the Arizona Humane Society in Phoenix says children learn how to make a difference in the lives of animals and
9: understand the amazing work that we're doing in animal advocacy and just building that more empathetic and compassionate community, one young animal lover at a time.
8: Kids can see what shelters do to help enrich the lives of all sorts of animals.
9: So we have a group of animal teachers. These are small mammals like ferrets and rabbits, invertebrates like Madagascar hissing cockroaches, a lot of kids' favorite, believe it or not.
8: Kids can also learn how to take animals home, even if it's just for a while.
9: A big component of what we do here at the Arizona Humane Society is encouraging folks to be able to foster to allow us to save even more lives, especially right now during summer.
8: But be careful. You never know what kind of creature your kid may fall in love with and want to bring home. Take a pause. Jill Nato, Fox News.
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12: The votes are cast. I'm Chris DeMeo, Fox News. President Trump visited a Mack truck facility in Battleground, Pennsylvania on Tuesday as Republicans and Democrats remain focused on the upcoming midterm elections. The president making the case for his tariffs and that they're helping bring factories back to the U.S.
13: All American roads will be filled with American trucks very shortly. Very few people are able to compete with us anymore. They used to rip us off. It was like we were a bunch of babies.
12: The visit comes as polls suggest the majority of Americans disapprove of the president's handling of the economy. Secretary of State Marco Rubio visiting the United Arab Emirates as he meets with Gulf allies to discuss the U.S.-Iran peace deal. The secretary says that groundwork has been laid out, but a lot of work remains.
14: I think there is a framework and an outline upon which we can make real progress. I think good groundwork was laid over the last 72 hours, but a lot of work remains to be done, and we want to hear from our partners. We want to make sure that their views are taken into account, and we understand their security concerns, their regional economic concerns as well.
12: President Trump says the Strait of Hormuz will stay open for now with no naval blockade.
15: President Trump touting this big number with oil tankers getting through the Strait of Hormuz one day after the Treasury Department issued a waiver allowing Iran to begin selling its oil and doing it in U.S. dollars for the first time in decades. Posting on social media about the overnight success getting these oil tankers through, saying 19 million barrels of oil flowed out of the Hormuz Strait yesterday, an all-time record. Oil prices are tumbling down and the world is a much safer place. Now, before the war, every day about 20 million barrels of oil used to pass through the Strait of Hormuz.
12: Fox's Lucas Tomlinson. The U.S. is easing its restrictions on Iran's World Cup team. The Department of Homeland Security said Tuesday the squad could travel into the country 2 days before its next match. The department spokesman said the team will still be required to leave after Friday's match in Seattle. 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
1: A awful amount of time talking about how awkward I am. You know, you ever try to talk to the camera? It's very awkward.
2: It is. I mean, it can get a little awkward sometimes, yeah.
1: We'll get to that issue in a minute. First of all, Pete Davis recuperating with an update, I think, of some kind here on your new aorta pipes or whatever the hell. What's going on up there, sir, in the mountains of Maine?
3: Yeah, that's a technical medical term, the aortic pipe.
1: Yeah, the aortic pipes.
3: That's very good. I had my first rehab, which basically meant sitting there and watching videos and getting measured.
1: Oh, my.
3: And,
1: what sort of measurements are you doing there? These nurses, you know, that little flick trip, you know, there, you know, you have had the flick trip when you, anyway.
3: I don't know what that is. We're going to keep moving. They pulled out a caliper and started measuring my body fat. So that's kind of embarrassing.
1: Oh, yeah.
3: You know?
1: Oh, well, and how'd you do?
3: I didn't ask. She just nodded and mumbled to herself and wrote something down. I didn't ask.
1: Now, actually, you have lost some weight, haven't you? But
3: I've gained 6 pounds. Back since the last time I weighed, which is a month ago, so I've gained 6 pounds back.
1: Yeah, okay.
3: They've given me there's a whole new weight. There's no more food pyramid. You knew that, right?
1: Yeah, well, they've turned it upside down, I think, actually.
3: Basically, they give you a plate, and not the 12-inch plate at the restaurants. You have a 9-inch plate.
1: Yeah.
3: Half of it has to be vegetables of some sort.
1: Yeah.
3: A quarter of it, some lean protein meat.
1: Yeah.
3: And the other quarter should be beans or rice or potato or something starchy in that little quarter.
1: Yeah. Well, that's pretty much, you know, meat and potatoes and vegetables. That's the only thing anybody, you know, every time they say, well, and fruit, but again, fruit's iffy because it has so much sugar in it
3: that
1: it
3: actually makes
2: it fiber.
1: Yeah, I'm sorry.
3: Dessert is the fruit. But here's the sad thing. I looked at that plate and I said, I have never had a plate look like that in my life.
1: Yeah, right. I had one something like that, but it was at Paris Island for the wrong reasons. I had to go to the back of the line. I've told you that I was a fat body.
3: Yeah, you're a fat body. Yeah, fat boy.
1: Not for long.
3: I've never had that many vegetables on one plate, though.
1: My goodness. Now, so is that your new diet thing? Is that what you're supposed to do now or what?
3: It's what you're supposed to do.
1: Yeah, we'll fat chance.
3: Fat chance.
1: Oh, my goodness.
3: I like the fact that this is the second time I've had to go through this. The first time was back in the 90s. And I walk in there, and I'm still the youngest guy. And so that makes me feel really good. I walk in there.
1: Oh, mercy. Well, there you go. All right. By the way, Donald Trump is speaking live. He's in Pennsylvania at a Mack truck dealership, I believe, talking about the economy. But he's also Flounder, let's tune in for just a minute, see what he's doing here.
2: Real quick, we had it on the Portugal game, so give me one second. I'll get us back there.
1: Okie dokie. Donald Trump, talking about the economy, and they're applauding. They gave him a USA, USA when he showed up. And you'll hear him later today, in a few minutes, actually, about the uranium deal and so forth. And Flounder's getting there. Yeah.
4: Three all-time records. In other words, sit down. We've got plenty of time here. It's an honor that you're all standing. Oh, look who we have, the wall. Stand up, wall. Look at this guy. Oh, I'm going to get a suit just like that guy. I'll bet he's been to 200 rallies. Him and where are my guys? Oh, look at my guys. Front row Joes. I got these front row Joes. Where are the women from North Carolina? They're here. They travel all over the world. I don't know what the hell's with their husbands. These beautiful women from North Carolina, they travel all over. They went to 200 rallies. How many rallies have Front Row Joe's gone to? Hundreds. Everyone. And then it was very sad. My last rally, I said, I may never see you again, right? And then we won the election in a landslide. And who the hell do I see? I see my front row shows. So I'm happy about that.
1: The man's a talk show host, having fun with the crowd. I love
4: it. We'd be all over the place. And when they didn't make the front row, it was very demeaning to them. They were not happy, right? But the front row, they became actually very famous, front row Joes. And the typical 401k, as you know, is up almost $30,000 in, it was 12.

0: 12 months, it was 13 months, it's up 44%. Think of that, up 44%. Because, you know, as goes the stock market, so goes a lot of your own wealth. And I tell about this police officer. I met a police officer first time, similar thing, but now the numbers are even more. I was in New York. I met a great police officer, New York finest. And he said, "Sir, I want to thank you." I said, "For what?" He said, "My wife didn't think much of me very much. We were having marital difficulty, actually. She thought I was nothing. I'm a police officer. I'm a tough guy." I looked at him. The muscles were all over the place. He didn't suffer from that. But she thought maybe that muscle wasn't so good because he was always losing money in the stock market. And he said, "Sir, in the last year and a half, my 401k is up 74%, sir. And she thinks I'm Warren Buffett. She thinks I'm a super genius." I said, "How are you getting along with her?" He said, "Well, I'm not so sure I like her anymore." But that's like, I won't tell you that. I refuse to say that. He's getting along just fine. But a lot of people have come up to me, Dave, and they thanked us. 401ks, you know, the stock market. Who has a 401k here? Yeah, look, a lot of people. More Americans are working today than at any time in the history of our country, and we've created over 32,000 new jobs just starting in Pennsylvania alone. David, you have to get credit for that. And in the last few months alone, we've added 2,600 Pennsylvania manufacturing jobs, and that number is going to go much, much higher as the factories start to open. Because right here in Lehigh Valley, Eli Lilly has just announced, great company, by the way, drug company, a $3.5 billion investment in a brand new state-of-the-art manufacturing facility right down the road that's going to create over 1,000 jobs, just that one.
1: I will cut away. We'll keep track of it. But anyway, Donald Trump having fun with the crowd and showing up in a key battleground state and talking about the economy. So, you know, that's good.
2: Hey, how late is Ben staying today?
1: Well, is he going to be here all day, Flounder? What's Ben's schedule?
3: He's going to be here the whole show.
1: We were hoping he was here yesterday because Pete had a game involving a college kid against
2: the
1: Kimmer.
2: Game.
1: Yeah, we have a new game.
2: New game.
1: Oh, excellent.
2: It's called Are You Smarter Than Ben?
1: Oh, okay. Well, I don't know. Oh, my God. Ben, are you ready for this? Has he got a mic back there?
3: Yes, he does. He's good to go.
1: Okay. How you doing there, Ben?
4: Doing good. How are you?
1: On the right side of the grass, my friend. Upright and mobile. Those are the only two answers that really mean anything when you get to my state. Anyway, so Ben's here again, and so we're going to have a little game thing with him just for fun. And I love talking to kids. Now, again, Ben, tell the little people what year you are and where you are in school in case you missed the last time you were here last week or so.
4: I'm going to my sophomore year, and I am at Georgia Tech.
1: Excellent. Now, I noticed through the window that you were taking some golf swings.
4: Yes.
1: You got a golf club in there? You brought your own golf club? That's cool.
3: No, it's the one that's in here all the time.
1: Oh, so. I got you. That's the morning show guy's practicing. And so now you look like you're a golfer. You know what you're doing, Ben. Is that right? You a golf guy?
4: Yes, I'm a big golf guy.
1: No kidding. Now, what's your handicap?
4: I'm going to say like a 9 or 10.
1: All right. So you're shooting like upper, like mid-80s maybe, something like that probably?
4: Yeah.
1: Something like that, yeah. And now, and by the way, just in case, I don't suppose your family's like members of, Atlanta Country Club or Atlanta National or...
4: Man, I wish.
1: I was just curious. Had no curiosity about anything, so, for the record. Anyway, welcome back, Ben, and I'm gonna have a little funny story about Ben here from yesterday, which I totally... didn't understand because I'm an idiot. But I'll be better. Anyway, Kevin Pete Flounder and Ben, the intern, is joining us here again today. Our number is 404-741-1230, 741-1230. I put a quick, Facebook message today when I got into my car's in the shop. My car's still in the shop. But they gave me a loaner, which is very nice. And so, but again, the car is so freaking complicated. I'll get to that in a little later anyway. So I get in the car and I look out the window. All of a sudden there's a freaking spider on my door jam. And just, right there.
2: Did you scream like a little girl?
1: No, but I videotaped him and put him on Facebook and YouTube because I wanted people to understand that spiders are not allowed on my car. Even if it's not my car, that they will have to suffer the ultimate punishment and, you know, be dispatched with great prejudice. But I didn't show that part of it, but I showed this spider. But I don't know where he came from. Where did he come from? Right in the middle of my garage. And by the way, people, I mentioned also, you got to see the pictures of my chopper in there. And a lot of reaction to people saying, that's why I don't leave my helmet in the garage. Take your helmet inside because the spiders like garages. Anyways, a little video there. Also, the AM show, we'll talk about that. Oh, Glenn Beck. You know, I criticized Glenn Beck quite a bit, including yesterday about a couple of things, jokingly and happily and stuff like that. But he told a story today, which I found fascinating, and I want to give him credit for it. We'll talk about that later on. Also, the latest on Savannah Guthrie, Donald Trump, and what's going on with the Democrats. We got all that stuff. We have some tweets. We got holy crap at sports. And we had baseball games last night, including the NCAA finals, as I recall. Anyway, coming up 3:14, Kevin Pete Flounder and Ben's joining us too on 106.3 Alex Tuesday. Yeah.

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1: All right. So Foo Fighter action here coming up for you. Kimmer P. Flounder and Ben's joining us. 2023, this day, Dave Grohl, Foo Fighters frontman, decided to take the train before a surprise show at the Glastonbury Festival 3 years ago. Dave Grohl's band played a set at the Pyramid Stage under the guise of a group called the Churnups. He and 40 others boarded a train service from London. The group had exclusive use of the Paddington First Class Lounge all day. They arrived at 10:20. Grohl was the last one to arrive in an effort to keep his identity secret ahead of a secret performance at the festival 3 years ago today. Kimmer, Pete, Flounder, and Ben's joining us, our intern today, so we'll have a little fun with them later on today. Our birthday list includes Clarence Thomas, Supreme Court Justice, 78 years old today. And there's talk about him retiring at some point while Donald Trump and the Congress still has control of the GOP to replace him with another Republican, or another conservative, rather. So, I don't know, we'll see. A lot of things, you know, Supreme Court, boy, a lot of things could happen because at some point, you know, they have to retire. They don't normally die on the job. Let's see. How about a little history thing here? On this day, on this day in 1976, based on a book by William F. Nolan, the dystopian sci-fi flick Logan's Run premiered on this day in 1976. In this universe, the population is controlled by killing off the citizens when they reach the ripe old age of 30. You know, population control. Hence the reason why Logan is running. The movie starred Michael York, Jenny Agutter, whoever the, a gutter. I don't remember her. And Farrah
7: she
1: Fawcett.
7: She's beautiful.
1: Oh, she is?
7: She was in American Werewolf in London in a shower scene. She's topless.
1: Oh, my, we're in favor of shower scenes, just for a minute. Anyway, let's see, this Jenny girl. And Farrah Fawcett was in it. MGM promoted the crap out of her being in the movie, but she only had a teeny little part. But Farrah Fawcett was trying to make headway in 1976. Logan's Run was nominated for 2 Academy Awards and did win a special award for visual effects. The movie also won 6 Saturn Awards for Best Science Fiction Film. The next year, a short-lived TV show based on Logan's Run aired on CBS, but it didn't really go anywhere. Anyway, just for the record. All right, 404-741-1230, 741-1230. And by the way, I mentioned, yeah, okay, yesterday when I leave here, I usually make a head call. I go down the hall and I hit the head, and so I'm going. So I leave here and I walk down the hall to make a head call in the men's room, and coming toward me is a tall, lanky young man who I recognize, I thought to myself, okay, he's going into the men's room from one coming toward me, and I'm going into the men's room coming toward him. We're going to get to the men's room around the same time, so already I'm freaking out. I don't like going into the men's room with somebody else. I'm sorry. Do you talk? Do you say, hey, how you doing? What do you mean? There's a thing, it's just kind of awkward. I guess the camera is awkward. Anyway, and so I remember Ben said something and I didn't hear because my ear rockets weren't working yesterday. Anyway, I believe you said, I'll see you tomorrow. And I thought I really didn't know whether that meant that you were going to run into me tomorrow or whether you were actually going to be here in the studio with us tomorrow. It's like an idiot. Anyway, so that, I guess that does prove that Kimmer is awkward. Like the morning show was saying all morning, it's hard to talk to me or something. I don't know. Am I just a goofy old man? I mean, is it over? I mean, is that?
9: No, I do that too.
1: Nobody likes me and everything or what? They even tried to get Bryce. Yeah. They even said, hey Bryce, isn't it true that the Kimmer's really weird and really awkward to talk to? And, I mean, isn't it horrible to try to talk to the Kimmer? He said, I mean, poor bastard.
7: Kimmer.
1: Yeah.
7: Stop being so thirsty.
1: So thirsty.
7: So thirsty, fishing for compliments and being told everything's okay.
1: Oh, believe me, that's not the way I'd fish for compliments. Plus, I don't fish for compliments anymore, trust me. I can't even look at myself in the mirror, I swear to God. I can't. If I have to focus on, like, you know, doing my little shaver thing to, you know, the rare hairs that are flowing off in the side of my head or something, I can't look at my, I just do the teeny little area I can't watch.
7: Okay, I'm a little confused now because I can't see who's back there. Is that Ben or Bryce?
1: Ben's here, not Bryce.
7: Okay.
1: Ben's
7: all
1: here
7: right.
1: From Georgia Tech.
7: You said Bryce. I go, okay.
1: No, I was talking about Bryce. No, I the morning show tried to get their morning guy. Their guy is Bryce in the morning, who was here with us a couple of times. So anyway, I've lost it. I'm just flabbergating here. It's unbelievable. I think I just made up a new word too.
7: Flabbergating?
1: I just made up a new word.
7: I like it.
1: That's a great word.
7: Flabbergating. What does that mean?
1: It means I'm flabbergasted and I'm blithering and I'm just kind of frothing along here. And so I'm flabbergasted at myself and just blithering away and making nonsense talk. So I'm flabbergating.
7: Okay.
1: I like it.
7: I accept that.
1: Oh, Lordy. Anyway, spider in my helmet. My God, man. Oh, anyway. All right. Kimmer Pete Flounder, 404-741-12. Oh, one quick thing on the Glenn Beck thing. I did, you know, and I goosed him a little bit because he just, you know, he's very emotional. He cries every day and he tries to make me cry every day. But, you know, that's for his show. That's what he does. I'm not complaining. He he's famous. And so there you go. But today he has one of the many things he has is a story podcast telling thing, or he's got a series of American stories of American patriots from the founders and stuff like that. I don't know what he calls it, but he's got a whole series of these stories about the people who founded our country and so forth, which is a history thing. And he was telling a story today about John Adams. And I had no idea. John, just very quickly, again, if you're into the Glenn Beck stuff and the history thing, I really recommend it because it sounded really terrific. So John Adams was basically a failure, and his mother wanted him to go into business. His father wanted to do something else, and they gave him money to start a business, and he failed and lost everything and was broke, and then his father died, so he really had nothing. So he started doing things like tax collecting.
9: The American Story series.
1: Yeah, there you go.
9: Called.
1: Glenn Beck. Yeah. And one of them, just a little highlight thing, said John Adams, again, he was broke, poor, had nothing, and got a job as a tax collector. And the good thing about what John Adams was that the people liked was when he would go to somebody's house to collect their taxes, he would look around and say, well, you can't really afford to pay this whole thing. I'll tell you what, just pay half of it. You know, what the hell? And so all the people were, you know, paying what they could afford as opposed to what they owed. And that's how he kind of, when it all of a sudden came up that they need somebody to represent the people in the new colonies and stuff like that, all the people in New Massachusetts or whatever said, hey, we like this John Adams guy. So he became, you know, he was going to be sent to the delegates for the congressional meeting, stuff like that. But the problem was he was so poor, he didn't have any clothes. He literally had like one pair of pants and an old shirt. He didn't have anything to go to meet with a new Congress or a new elected representatives or somebody. So the townspeople actually did a fundraiser to get him some clothes to wear so he'd look respectable. And I guess they got him a wig or whatever they needed. And somebody also said, here, you can borrow my horse. And so he was supposed to, and they said, but the problem is you got to be there in like a day and a half or 2 days, and it normally would be like a 5-day ride, but he rode all night in the rain and everything else and rode and rode and rode and got there in time with all borrowed stuff to become eventually the John Adams. But what a story of the way, you know, he didn't have any clothes. The townspeople had to give him clothes and loaned him a horse. Anyway, I just, you know, and all those people, you know, they pledged their sacred honor and their earthly possessions, and they, most of them lost them all. Most of the signers lost everything for their country. Anyway, a terrific series of Glenn Beck thing. I was very impressed. Yes,
7: I tell you that Paul Giamatti doing him on the HBO series, which you can watch.
1: I did see. Yeah, remarkable. And again, you know, really, it really was. I wish. I don't know why history classes don't play that in school. I mean, yeah, seriously. I think our country would. What do you think the difference would be if school teachers and assemblies actually
7: did their job?
1: Yeah, I know. I mean, seriously.
7: Not what the union tells them to want
1: not
7: to
1: only,
7: do?
1: Not
7: or
1: only that,
7: stupid principals?
1: But now maybe they don't do this anymore, but when I was a kid, once in a while, if your teacher was sick and they get a substitute teacher, they'd play a movie. They play a film.
7: Yeah.
1: They play, you know.
7: Yeah. They wheel the TV in.
1: Yeah. Oh boy, we got a substitute.
7: Sad as that is.
1: Yeah. And, you know, but still, I mean, I honestly, if
7: it's
1: I were...
7: Like, yay, we're not going to learn today. I mean, this is pretty sad.
1: And then when the substitute says, well, where did your teacher leave off last time? Oh, well, yeah. No, we didn't. It was actually until we were done. We didn't really have to, you know, any, you know.
7: You know, just if they just showed the part where long before he's famous, he basically, he's a lawyer and he defends the British soldiers at the Boston Massacre.
1: Yeah.
7: Just show that part.
1: Yeah. And by the way, also, speaking of Glenn Beck, I made reference to this. The guy's, I believe his first name was Christmas something or other. The first person killed in the American Revolution at the Boston Massacre was black.
7: Crispus Attucks.
1: Crispus, yeah, something like that, yeah. Christmas?
7: No, that's just Christmas. Damn it, because you Crispin Attucks.
1: Crispin,
7: it. I think.
1: And he was a black guy, the first person killed at the Boston Massacre, which started the Revolutionary War. I mean, that's where it began. And it was a black guy, and then the, you know, America's fought to end slavery, as it turned out in the Civil War. Anyway, so there you go. But again, a really cool series, and Glenn Beck talking about it, and I was impressed, and I thought I'd pass it along since I criticize him frequently for his pauses, the emotional tear jerking every day from the podium hour. Anyway, all right, Kimber P. Flounder, and Ben is in the back, and our intern, and glad to have him here because we'll have a little fun. We've got a game with him later on. Now, Savannah Guthrie update. I guess, the woman's got to be. The mother's got to be dead. They know. I guess they know she's dead.
7: Yeah.
1: And so Savannah was on this morning crying, and begging her viewers, somebody to come forward with information about where they have her dead body. There was a second note they're now saying that came out that was secret until now. And the second note they got, or the second message from one of the groups sending her messages, apparently said that she was dead and buried with nature. She died after she was abducted. And now again, you know, if they do, if it's over and she's dead and they didn't get their money, why don't they tell her where she is? I mean, what's the point of not, I mean, are they afraid of evidence being left behind? Yeah. I mean, I guess. Yeah. Or if they tell her where there's somebody might have seen him in the area that day or whatever, I mean, I guess. But what, I mean, what, it, she's dead. The woman's dead. Let the family bury their, you know, the rest of her. I mean, it's just, you know, it's just horrible. The whole thing is damn horrible. Her abductors never intended to hurt her. She perished shortly after she was taken. She's buried in nature now. We are truly sorry. That was included in the second ransom note. You know, just horrible. I can't imagine. I can't imagine. I can't imagine doing it in the first place. If you're going to kidnap somebody, why would you kidnap an old woman who couldn't walk and was, you know, infirm and had medical problems and was, you know, clearly you had to take care of her? I mean, why would you kidnap that person?
7: They're stupid, I think. God. Part of the problem, it was a, you know, they thought it was an easy thing, and then they realized, oh, crap, we're pretty stupid here.
9: It's yeah, because they never got any ransom, did they?
1: I don't think they ever got anything. They kept saying we need proof of stuff, and until they got it, I mean, you don't, I mean, but the whole thing is just ridiculous. Who do you suppose is behind it? I mean, who, the kind of, I don't know.
7: It's like Fargo. Remember Fargo, where they kidnapped the man's wife.
1: Right.
7: And, you know, they kill her being idiots.
1: Yeah, yeah. Anyway, all right, here we go. 331, Kimmer P. Flounder, Ben's in the back, 404-741-1230. It's 106.3, and, geez, we got stuff, we got news, we got issues, and, you know, we got your calls, and it's a beautiful day in the neighborhood. All right, leg out. 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
1: I don't think I Oh, here we go. Okay, now I got it. I didn't reckon that first 10 seconds of that song. Anyway, here we go. On this day in 2010, 60... here we go. Thank you.
9: I don't know why I was messing with that. That's the wrong damn pots you're acting up. I was like, wait a minute, that's not the Allman Brothers.
1: I was kind of stalling to see if I'm doing something wrong. 2010, on this day, 62-year-old Greg Allman underwent a successful liver transplant at Mayo Clinic in Jacksonville, Florida. Greg Allman had a series of treatments for hepatitis C, but the damage to his liver led doctors to say just transplant the thing. In a statement later, Allman said, "I changed my ways years ago, but we can't turn back time. Every day is a gift." That was 2010 when he was 62. Liver transplant. And the horrible truth is, when Greg Allman died 7 years later at the age of 69, he died from liver cancer. Which is, you know, bizarre. That's why they tried to save him with a liver transplant. He died of liver cancer 7 years later. Birthday list includes Joel Edgerton. Joel Edgerton's 52. He was Jason Dessen in the Apple show Dark Matter, Uncle Owen in Obi-Wan Kenobi. He was Chris Pratt's SEAL team leader in Zero Dark 30. And he was Jennifer Lawrence's CIA handler in Red Sparrow. Did you guys see that movie, Red Sparrow?
18: Nope.
1: You didn't see it. Flounder, did you see it? Oh, he's busy tonight.
9: I did not.
1: Van, have you seen? Nobody's seen the movie except the camera. Okay.
18: Nobody saw that movie.
1: It was a great movie. It was a hard movie. They went too far with the sexual abuse type things part, but it was a great movie. Jennifer Lawrence, and a couple of stars in it, and she was, I mean, it was a really good movie. Hard movie. Tough movie, but a good movie.
7: They stole the idea. It was the Black Widow story.
1: Well, not really. Not with the ending. Not with the tarmac with the planes and the sniper and the stuff and the thing and the change. Well,
18: see.
1: Oh, my God. Why not? It was a great movie with stars in it. Why would you not see a great movie with stars in it?
7: I'm not particularly a big fan of Jennifer Lawrence. I don't know why.
1: Well, this movie was pretty. Anyway, well, whatever. Well, I'm not going to talk about it.
7: She was good in the X-Men, but other than that.
9: She wasn't bad in the Hunger Games.
1: Hunger Games. Yeah. But anyway, but Red Sparrow. Right. Now, again, Red Sparrow is a hard movie. It's a tough movie. It's got some scenes in it that would make you go, like that. Wow. But it was well done. All right. Now, in fact, we have Ben here. Ben, the intern from Georgia Tech, who is going to be a sophomore. Hey, Ben, did you, as a student in school, did you study much about Watergate?
19: No.
1: Offhand. Do you know any, in fact, the main figures in Watergate? If you were to, if someone asked you who were the, like, the main characters of the president's staff or something in Watergate, would you off the top of your head even know who they were, the names were? I think most people probably don't from modern, you know, college kids.
19: I know that Nixon was...
1: Oh, wait, I can't hear anything there. You got your mic on over the thing. There you go.
19: Was it not there? Okay.
1: There you go.
19: Oh, yeah.
1: There we go. Now we're talking. That's that round thing over there by the button there.
19: I just know that Nixon was the central figure in it.
1: Well, you see, there you go. Now, again, I think, you know, I love having, like, college kids in here because I tell you, I don't think, you know, we never studied stuff in school like this, but it was on this day that Richard Nixon's advisor, H.R. Haldeman, told the president to put pressure on the FBI to stay the hell out of this Watergate burglary business. Haldeman was telling Nixon to obstruct justice, basically. They were linking the men burglars who burglarized the Democratic National Committee headquarters at the Watergate building, looking for information on the Democrats' plans, and they got caught, and they linked the money to pay for them to do this to the Richard Nixon reelection campaign. So Nixon said, well, make up a story about the CIA using the money to fight communist Cuba, but don't lie to them. Just the extent, say there's no involvement, and tell them it's just a comedy of errors and don't get into it. Well, it all led. They finally, an hour and a half, a tape conversation got released, and that was basically the smoking gun. That was a ball game. Nixon resigned. But, in fact, shall I tell my Saturday Night Massacre story? Nah, forget it. Okay.
7: No, go ahead and tell it. I didn't say anything. I just looked.
1: It was just, you know, it's a funny time. And again, this is 1972 when I came to Atlanta and I was doing news and isn't been in this guy in my life. And when the Saturday Night Massacre occurred, when Kleindienst and all those guys resigned because Nixon wanted them to get rid of the special prosecutor, and they said no, so they quit. And the whole freaking Department of Justice team basically said, no, we're not going to do this. And one of the members of the Watergate committee was Georgia Senator Herman Talmadge. And so they were, he was at home that weekend when it happened. It was a Saturday night. I was working Saturday night at the news station. And the Saturday Night Massacre happened. So I called Herman Talmadge's home number and he was there and he was hammered. And when he answered the phone, I identified myself and I said, I wanted to do a quick interview with you about what happened here. They've so-and-so. And I said, as a member of the Watergate committee, can you get, what's your reaction to the fact that Kleindienst, and I've forgotten the whole, all the names, my, you know, name disease won't let them come out. But they all resigned and there's a big trouble. And he said, well, as a member of the committee, it would be inappropriate. If I were able to say something, it wouldn't be right. And then I said, well, if you could say something, Senator, what would you say? And then he gave me his reaction. I mean, he was such an, you know, I mean, I didn't trick him, but I said, well, if you could say something, what would it be? And he told me. So I had a great, you know, answer. I had a great soundbite that night when the Saturday Night Massacre occurred just because I asked him twice in a different way, and he talked about it. Anyway, this is the same Herman Talmadge who had a couple $100,000 in, I guess, his wife's coat pocket in the closet. It's a walk-in closet in the entry room at his house or something. Just, what a story. Anyway. All right, hey, guys. Kimber, Pete, and Flounder, and Ben's in the back here, too. Now, Donald Trump is still talking to those people in Pennsylvania, and I think he's about to wrap it up. He's got some of his candidates. He's on the stump there. He's talking about the economy and so forth, and he's also talking about this Iran deal. And by the way, it's very confusing. I'm going to play Donald Trump cut number two here, Flounder. Just for the record, Donald Trump today said, now, wait a minute, this business with Iran saying that we don't have squat, their foreign minister says there are no plans to allow inspectors into Iran to check our nuclear stuff. There's no meeting schedule. We're not anything to do with this. There's no protocol or anything else. Donald Trump says, well, with the drumbeat of fake news going everything possible to make the U.S. victory small and insignificant, Iran has completely agreed to the highest level nuclear talks. And this is the way he put it to reporters just today. Cut number two, Flounder, if you will.
9: Cut number two.
1: The Donald
9: right
1: Trump cut. We're speaking
9: here.
1: There.
9: There we go.
1: No kidding.
20: The Iranians are saying there's no scheduled visit for the IAEA inspectors. Is that part of your agreement?
21: They're wrong. They're wrong. They know they're wrong. They told us inside that we have it down 100% inspection. And if they were right, I'd cancel the meetings right now.
20: And Iran
1: Donald Trump also said if they don't do this, then he'll go back to just bombing the crap out of them. And frankly, all this talk is meaningless until either they do or they don't do what they're supposed to do. And if they don't, then, you know, I think he is going to go back to bombing them. And I think he's trying to, you know, not be too premature. But again, at some point, again, they have the 60 days. The ceasefire apparently is holding. I guess the Strait of Hormuz is open enough where Donald Trump has been bragging today about another 13 or 15 million gallons or barrels of oil has been slipped through again. So, you know, I'm not worried right now. But we'll see. Now, by the way, coming up, the fraud and the health care schemes are even, I think, worse than we thought. And I got a couple of comments about what the heck is going on in the Democrat Party and some of those people who were, trying to turn our country against ourselves. And the dad of Carmelo Anthony's murder victim is getting roasted, even though he's the one who should be doing the roasting. And more of that's coming up, too. Kevin P. Flounder, Benson, back quarter four, 106.3. It's Tuesday afternoon, and everything's going to be fine with your awkward host here on 106.3.
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0: Celebrate the Red, White, and Braves during Independence Week at Truist Park. 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

0: The ghost of Jimmy Reed.
1: And the Muslims are what? Did you hear that line?
0: No, I was talking to you.
1: That was kind of weird. He said the Muslims are something.
2: Right. He just, it's a lyric. He's just talking about Muslims like he talks about Christians or Jews. Why
1: okay.
2: Is that weird?
1: Because I don't think I've ever heard a song with that. And the Muslims are going to go, oh, wow. It's kind of stuck out as well. I'm kind of curious. Plus, I can't understand
2: can't
1: what he's saying.
2: Him in the song.
1: Well, I can't understand the words. So I hear one or two out of ten. Bob Dylan, 2004. Bob Dylan awarded an honorary degree by the University of St. Andrews in Scotland, the oldest university. Bob Dylan made a Doctor of Music on this day in 2004. Okay, a Bible song of some kind. Excellent. Birthdays. K.T. Dunstall is 51. She's the Scottish lass who sings that song, Suddenly I See. K.T. Dunstall, 51 years old today. And a little history note here, if you don't mind. On this day in 1812, the first shots fired in what would be called the Second Revolutionary War, or Revolutionary War Part II. The War of 1812, first shots fired were done by the ship, the USS President. An American ship fired on the British ship, Belvedere. The Americans had declared war on Great Britain in the War of 1812 5 days earlier, but the first shots weren't fired until this day in 1812 on the USS President's fourth cannon shot. The gun exploded on the American ship, and it allowed the Belvedere to escape. But the first shots were fired by the USS President on this day in 1812 for the War of 1812. 404-741-1230, 741-1230. By the way, Ben, just for kicks, if you don't mind, let me ask you this. You're going to be a sophomore at Georgia Tech. First of all, what are you studying? What do you have a major? Or do you even do majors these days? Do you announce a major?
3: For now, it's business, but that could very well change.
1: Yeah. But it's not, you don't have to link yourself into something, I assume.
3: Not yet. No.
1: And again, hope you don't mind, I'm not trying to pry into your personal life, but, these days in college, I have no idea. I mean, I have a master's degree, but that was, 50 years ago or whatever. So I don't even know what colleges are like. Do you have lectures? Do you have classes? Do you have, what is your daily thing going to college?
3: Yes, we have lectures and classes.
1: And are your lectures like giant lecture hall with 300 kids in them or something? Or is that like one day a week or 5 days a week? Or what's your schedule kind of deal?
3: Some of the rooms are really big, like lectures, and some of them are pretty small. And it can also vary. Some classes can be once a week and they're like 3 hours long. Some can be two days a week. Yeah. Some can be all five.
1: Yeah. And do you have homework? Do they give you assignments?
3: They say no, but usually yeah.
1: How do you get graded? Do you get graded on assignments or just have a test twice a year or whatever? I don't know how they grade things these days.
3: That can also vary. Some of them, this way I hate, some of them you just have tests and that's it. It just depends on the teacher, honestly.
1: Yeah. Anyway, are you enjoying it? Is it hard? I mean, are you struggled at the end of the week? You're exhausted kind of deal, or is it just going along, everything okay, or what?
3: Some classes are hard, but it would be pretty easy for me if I just managed my time correctly.
1: Yeah. And later I'll ask you about partying, Ben. I want to know about these college chicks these days. They're like, are you in a fraternity?
3: No.
1: Anyway, we'll talk some more. I hope you don't mind. I'm just curious because again, I would love to go back. I'd love to go back to, grade or high school to see what's going on, which I think would be a disaster. Anyway. Anyway, so Ben's joining us here, our Georgia
2: Tech. They'd ask you to leave, probably.
1: Well, I know that. I'm sure they would. Well, as you know, it's amazing because, my high school girlfriend just told me she's pregnant. Boy, when her family finds out, they're gonna be, no, see, that was an old joke. See, my high school girlfriend. Says, oh, I'm dating a high school girl now. See, that was the joke. Alright, I'm loose. I don't know where I am. I'm loosening it and it's coming apart. Alright, now, big announcement today that the Department of Justice, 455 people in 45 states One of the biggest healthcare fraud schemes ever. Billions of dollars, almost $7 billion in false claims. The first quarter of last year, the United States revoked 1,000 fraudulent billing privileges. The same period this year, they revoked 1,400, a 40% increase, 1,000 Medicaid payment suspensions, 800 in California alone. That's a 500% increase in fraud that they've caught. Closing loopholes for the fraudsters. One scheme included a nurse in Nevada billed Medicaid for $1 billion in skin substitute allografts. It isn't just filing fake claims trying to make money out of our pockets. Performing skin substitute procedures on elderly Americans in hospices and nursing homes and submitting the claims as though she's saving lives, using human beings as piggy banks and taking the money she got to buy a necklace. She bought $900,000 in necklaces, also a $500,000 Ferrari. There's one guy, one woman, I think it was, who got caught using cadaver tissue to send in to prove that she was saving patients from death, and just would take dead body tissue and send it in and get all that billion, it's almost $7 billion involved with these people. I mean, that's fairly hard to believe. But again, 45 states, 455 people, and they're just starting. They're just beginning. Very, very exciting. All right, Kevin P. Flounder. How about Flounder's funny there, Flounder? What do you think? Yeah, a little something there.
0: I went out to Iowa not too long ago. Thank you. And I get around a bit. And had a lot of fun out there. And this lady came up to me after the show, and she goes, "Hey, great show." I was like, "Thank you. I appreciate that." And then she goes, "Have you ever milked a cow?" And I said, "No." And she goes, "Do you want to?" And I said, "No, you know, not looking to do a lot of chores after my show." I just kind of want to relax, you know. I'm not trying to go back to this lady's farm and shear the sheep and shoe the horses. Then she was like, "Cause my husband's getting wild tonight and I need somebody to help me milk the cows." And at that point, I wasn't even sure we were still talking about cows. I was like, "But if that's a pickup line, I'm not into it." I don't even know what that could be and be something that I'm into, you know? I don't even like milk that much. Like, I like milk. I had a little bit of milk today, you know? But I don't like it enough to be into milk. I'm not like, "Ooh, milk, huh? You say you had milk?" Okay.
4: Mr. Dusty Slay.
1: There you go. We've heard him a couple times before. Very amusing.
4: New guy I like to listen to.
1: Very amusing fellow. Our number is 404-741-1230. 741-1230. Coming up, we'll talk more about, there's an update on that Georgia teacher who apparently is having a little trouble trying to follow the rules, even though she's got a little thing on her ankle telling the federal authorities or state authorities where she's been. Anyway, that's all coming up. Kevin P. Flounder and Ben's in the back. 404-741-1230. How's your Tuesday? Go Braves. Let's do better tonight. All right, thank you.

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1: Progressive Democrats, backed by New York City's socialist mayor, winning their primary races Tuesday, including two who bested longtime Democratic incumbents. Fox's Brian Yenis.
2: That's three big wins in three congressional House primaries by far-left candidates endorsed by Democratic socialist Zohran Mamdani. For Mamdani, it solidifies his power in the Democratic Party and underscores the fact that he imposed major losses to the Democratic Party's establishment. And New York 13, Espaillat, the chair of the Hispanic Congressional Caucus, loses his seat to Mamdani-backed Democratic Socialist Daria Lisa Avila Chevalier. Chevalier wants to abolish ICE and prisons and says all deportations are wrong, even for convicted murderers. She led anti-Israel protests in Columbia University.
1: In South Carolina, Attorney General Ellen Wilson, the winner of the GOP runoff election for governor, defeating Lieutenant Governor Pamela Evett. Ron denying claims by Vice President J.D. Vance that nuclear inspectors will be allowed back into the country. And President Trump is disputing Iran's claim, saying those inspections will happen.
3: The president also says major progress has been made following the U.S. military's actions against Iran. Meantime, Iran's president says discussions about the regime's missiles program is off the table. Also, the IDF says it killed two Hezbollah militants in southern Lebanon who crossed into the security zone. And Rubio went on to say that this is an issue that will be addressed at the appropriate time during these negotiations.
1: Fox's Christina Coleman, the head of UN's nuclear agency, signaled Wednesday that Iran's nuclear energy enrichment sites would be visited by his inspectors. And President Trump set to sign a sweeping housing affordability bill into law today aimed at increasing housing supply, limiting the ability of large institutional investors. 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
16: Yeah, the people are doing it because it's so bad. 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
16: I don't know what was on. 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
1: And on this day in history, a very important day for Abraham Lincoln, 1858. Abraham Lincoln wanted to give a speech after he accepted the Illinois Republican Party nomination to be United States Senator. Abe Lincoln was trying to differentiate himself from the incumbent, Stephen A. Douglas. Douglas advocated every new state get to choose to be either free or slave. Douglas went on to beat Abe Lincoln. But Abe Lincoln's speech was, "A house divided against itself cannot stand. I believe this government cannot endure permanently half slave and half free." Well, he lost the election, and it's become one of Lincoln's best-known speeches. And, in fact, a copy of that speech was sold in auction in 1992 for $1.5 million.
2: A Beirut jersey goes for $5
1: million. Yeah. Well, you know, Babe,
2: priorities.
1: Babe, you know, Babe was bigger. He got me, made more money.
2: He had a better year.
1: He did have a better. In fact, didn't he say that when they asked him, "How come you get more money than the president has face?"
2: He said, "I had a better year.
1: I had a better year." And by the way, this just in, and I see if I can find it again. Here we go. This is fairly amazing. America's favorite fast food chicken chain has just been knocked from the top spot.
2: What?
1: Chick-fil-A topped the annual American Consumer Satisfaction Index last year, and now it's number two.
2: What?
1: Guess who's number one?
2: Raising Cane.
1: Jersey Mike's.
2: They're chicken? They're not chicken. They're not chicken. They're the subs.
1: Jersey Mike's claimed first place with a score of 84 out of 100, edging Chick-fil-A's 83. Mm. The shift, first time over a decade, a new chain has led their quick service restaurant category. It's not a chicken place. It's a quick service restaurant.
2: And tell you what, Jersey Mike's.
1: They're great.
2: You know why? Because they put, not only put a little mayonnaise
1: oil and mayonnaise.
2: They use the red vinegar.
1: Yeah.
2: And the oregano? And the olive oil,
3: It's Mike's Ways. It's oil, vinegar, I think tomatoes.
2: It's delicious.
1: Whatever. Yeah, it's juicy.
2: They're very liberal with the juices.
1: Yeah, they are. It's very juicy.
3: Sometimes they're like, they soak that thing.
2: I love it.
1: In fact, my little friend Gretchen once in a while will leave one for me in my garage. By the time I get home, it's just soaking wet.
2: I love those, man.
1: You have to take
2: a fork to them because the bread falls apart.
1: Oh, yeah, you can't. Yeah, it's a soup. It's basically a casserole.
2: I might stop and get me a pub sub on the way home.
1: Well, Jersey Mike's is now first place, and Chick-fil-A is number two. I don't know if they have a list. I'm reading the story just popped up. Let's see. Jersey Mike's has 4,000 locations made to order Mike's Way sandwiches. Onions, lettuce, tomatoes, oil, vinegar, and spices.
2: Mm, yeah, good stuff.
1: There you go.
2: There's one on the way home. I may stop. Should I get a pub sub or Jersey Mike's?
1: I don't know what a pub sub is.
3: I don't really get what the number. I usually get
1: a Publix sub.
3: Publix makes a great sub.
1: Well, you can tell them what you want, right? I mean, you can order it the way you want.
2: At both places.
1: Yeah. And the rolls are good. That's a big, to me, if they're good, soft, fresh rolls, that makes all the difference.
3: Now, there's one Sammy at Jersey Mike's they need to work on, and that is the Philly cheesesteak.
1: Well, those are tough. Yeah, you know,
3: it's like 85% bread.
2: Outside of Geno's or Pat's.
3: Yeah,
2: you've got one anyway.
1: You've got to put a lot of meat
3: and
1: a lot of cheese.
3: Philly Connection's got a decent one.
2: Arby just came out with a commercial touting theirs. Now, do you think Arby? Because their gyros are not very good.
3: Yeah, I wouldn't.
1: Yeah. Arby's, I don't know. Arby's did gyros.
2: They do gyros.
1: You got to get gyros at a Greek sandwich. You got to go to a Greek place to get gyros.
2: Oh, yeah. And the Perimeter Mall.
1: They carve it off the big sticks of lamb.
2: The food court at Perimeter Mall, there's a place you can get really good gyros.
1: What's the name of that place? I don't know if they're, I guess they're not probably, maybe they're still operating. It used to be, it was all meat. And they would bring the freaking great big lamb thing on a big spear and they would carve it for
3: it. Chow, or I can never forget.
2: Fogo de Chow. Brazilian or Argentinian. Yeah. I went there one night. I spent like $300 on wine.
1: Well, there you go.
2: That's one of those you have like a $50 or $100 gift certificate, and you go there, and your bill is like $400 and something, because you're doing is drinking wine with the person.

0: Beer with is doing nothing but drinking wine. Yes, by the way, we should do our game because it has ties to what we just talked about.
1: Well, you want to do it right now?
0: Yeah, let's do it.
1: Let's do it right now. We got it. Here we go. Hey, Johnny Olson, who's our next contestant on Holy Crap, Pete Davis Has a Game?
0: All right, both of you here.
1: Yeah.
0: I'm going to give you a food combination. You tell me, is this good or bad these foods at the same time?
1: The same time, all right.
0: Fried food and fruit.
1: You mean together?
0: Yeah.
1: Like the
0: together.
1: Same spoon and everything? Oh, or
0: no,
1: one
0: no,
1: after
0: yeah,
1: the
0: same plate.
1: Fried food and then fruit?
0: Yeah.
1: I would rather not.
2: I don't mind it. I mean, you could do it like at a barbecue or a cookout or something like that.
0: Slow digesting fried food traps fast digesting fruit in the gut, causing fermentation and gas.
1: Yeah. That's why if you're going to go work out, if you just want to eat fruit, it's going to burn off real quick. It doesn't help you long-range beneficial
0: If
1: stuff.
0: You eat bacon and grapefruit at the same time, it speeds up your metabolism. It really does.
1: I believe it.
0: Spinach and dairy at the same time.
2: No.
1: Spinach and dairy?
0: Sounds disgusting.
2: Yeah, it sounds awful.
1: Nah, I don't think so. No, I can't be good. Milk.
0: It oxalates and your spinach bind with the calcium and dairy, reducing absorption for both.
1: Oh, my.
0: It just sits there like a big gump. Like concrete.
1: That's not good.
0: Melons and any other food.
1: I love melons.
2: Yeah.
0: I do, too. Good cantaloupe on a cantaloupe.
1: I like the green one, the light green one.
0: The honeydew?
1: The honeydew. I love honeydew.
0: Queer?
1: I love the orange one. What's the orange one?
0: Cantaloupe.
1: Cantaloupe. I like cantaloupe, and I like watermelon. I like honeydew, and which I like
2: orange
1: cantaloupe and honeydew.
0: The orange cantaloupe. There's only one color cantaloupe. It's orange.
1: Well, yeah, the orange one and the light green one.
0: There's a fruit stand up there in the mountains of Macon, and they leave the tea out, so it just says cantaloupes. Melons digest extremely fast. Mixing them with anything else causes bloating.
1: Oh, my.
0: All right. Honey and hot water.
1: Well, that's a medicine.
0: Very high heat can degrade enzymes and antioxidants in the raw honey. So, no.
1: Oh, really? So,
0: no.
1: Because isn't honey, I believe, the only food that never needs to be refrigerated?
0: That's right. There's
1: which is
0: like
1: amazing.
0: 3,000-year-old honey can still be eaten.
1: Yeah.
0: That is amazing. That is amazing. Those bees. Eggs and orange juice. Breakfast, basically.
1: You know, I haven't had orange juice in 50 years, I bet
0: you. I had some this morning at Chick-fil-A.
2: On Sundays,
1: orange
2: we'll do
1: juice, the acid in orange juice has got to ruin everything, I'll bet you.
0: Acidic juice can interfere with enzyme activity needed to digest your eggs properly.
1: Yeah, acid, orange juice.
0: And finally, yogurt and fruit.
1: Yogurt
0: is
1: not food.
0: Who doesn't put strawberries
2: and yogurt in your fruit?
1: Yogurt is not food. I'm sorry. You can't eat. You're not supposed to eat yogurt. It's not good.
0: The acids in fruit disturb the probiotics in yogurt, reducing the benefits and causing bloating.
1: Oh.
0: For some people.
1: Well, we don't want bloating.
0: By the way, blackberry season is coming up in about a month. If y'all want some blackberries, I can bring you some.
2: Yes.
1: I remember picking blackberries as a little boy.
0: All up and down my road, my driveway.
1: We had them everywhere.
0: I can lean out of the car window and just pick them off the bush.
1: Man, as a kid, we would go up. Of course, all the subdivisions were being built, so it was a lot of, trees and
0: Levittown.
1: Man, yeah, kind of Levittown. And we had blueberries. Raspberries and blackberries everywhere.
0: That
1: we would go pick
0: would
1: them for our moms, and they would make pies.
0: I go out sometimes in July and August. I can walk outside and pick some blackberries and go in and throw it in my cereal. After I wash them.
1: Beautiful. Outstanding. All right. Wow. Well,
0: learned
1: that's
0: a
1: all
0: lot.
1: I got.
0: Learned a lot.
1: Kimber Pete Flounder, how's it going? 404-741-1230. Coming up, we'll talk more about the Southern Poverty Criminal Law Center, and J.D. Vance goes on The View. What was he thinking? And the latest on the war stuff and everything else. I mean, the whole deal coming up here on 106.3. How you doing? Efficacy.
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4: The Queen and I spent most of yesterday driving across deserts in the Bortz bus, Arizona, Nevada, Utah, and Colorado. So I haven't had a chance to read any of the fine print about this supposed deal that Donald Trump has with Iran, but from what I do know, I'm out on a limb calling the whole thing BS. I hope that I am proven wrong. In a nutshell, Trump launched a military action against Iran and obliterated most of their military capabilities. Now comes this agreement. Trump says that the Straits of Hormuz will be opened. Iran and Oman say, not so fast. We still get to collect fees. Fees instead of tolls. Yeah, okay. About the nuclear weapons and the enriched uranium, that can is being kicked down the road for 6 months. In other words, nothing there. Listen, folks, Iran has made it clear, and it is in the Islamic playbook. It is okay to lie to deceive your enemies. Tell them anything, just don't tell them the truth. And that's what Iran and Oman are doing with Donald Trump right now. Iran will use this 6 months to beef up their nuclear program. They will never, ever voluntarily get rid of it. And they're also going to continue using the Straits of Hormuz as a cash cow. So what has Trump accomplished? Other than destroying much of Iran's military capability, I don't think he's done anything. Y'all go ahead and celebrate, wave those flags, put on those MAGA hats. But in 6 months from now, and that'll come pretty quick, you realize what a mess this is and continues to be. Neil Bortz, Extra 106.3.
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1: Tell the little people.
2: Mics are hot.
0: They just found another cannonball, a solid cannonball at the Alamo. It's only the second one they found, but in the last 3 months.
1: Where? Does it say where? Under a wall somewhere or under?
0: It was buried and discovered. Doesn't say where. Unearthed.
1: Oh, damn. At the Alamo.
0: And it's not that big. It's only about, you know, like the size of a shot put.
1: Well, most cannons were not giant. I mean, people, right. You know, think of a cannon. The cannon, you know, could be like a softball size or, I mean, a baseball size. Hold on,
0: it would take your head off, though, if it hit you. There's so many stories in the Napoleonic Wars and the Civil War of a guy standing there talking to somebody and all of a sudden his head's gone because a cannonball went through.
1: Yeah, well, also grape shot. I mean, that was even worse when they put, you know, rocks and metal things and stuff. The grape shot was, scattered shrapnel, basically. Mm-hmm. Anyway, what are we listening to here, Flounder? A little Snoop Dogg here? So we got a little,
2: yes, sir.
1: Little Snoop Dogg. That's right, what it is. Got Jim Jones, my shorty. 2000, Snoop Dogg, first night of his Up in Smoke tour in Chula Vista, California.
0: Oh, my, Chula Vista.
1: Chula Vista.
0: In San Diego,
1: man.
0: You know what's funny? The African-Americans in San Diego live in Chula Vista, and the Mexicans live in National City.
1: Well, there you go. But they all wear Brooks Brothers, so it's an incredible story. Snoop Dogg, first Up in Smoke tour day in 2000, Chula Vista. His tour bus got stopped at the Temecula border in San Diego after the Border Patrol smelled somebody smoking weed inside the tour bus. So they had to arrest one guy.
0: I'm telling you, at the San Ysidro, you're coming in your car, you can buy anything from a porcelain toilet that looks like it's Elvis to the black velvet Elvis.
1: I've had a black velvet
0: anything Elvis they won't sell.
1: Yeah. I gave it, I loved that. I gave it away. Black Elvis paint of Elvis Presley.
0: Black velvet.
1: Black velvet. Yeah. Like fluorescent paint. I mean, it was spectacular. Our birthday list includes Missy Peregrine. Is 44. Missy Peregrine is the actress. She was a model. Her early acting role was in the movie called Stick It. She was a rebellious gymnast.
0: Never heard of her or the movie.
1: Well, I remember the name of the movie. I don't think I ever saw it. But Missy Peregrine, 44, also played the girl named Maggie in the series FBI.
0: Didn't watch that either.
1: I didn't watch that either. No. But somebody would. So there you go. There's your birthday. And on this day in history, the first commercially successful gravity-powered American roller coaster goes into operation on this day in 1884.
0: Gravity-powered.
1: Gravity-powered.
0: How'd they get it up the hill?
1: The Switchback Railway, Coney Island, New York, charged 5 cents a passenger, averaged $600 a day in 1884. Riders would climb a tower to board a large bench-like car, and they were pushed off to coast 600 feet at 6 miles an hour. They would go down the track to the other tower. At the top of the other tower, the vehicle was switched to a return track or switched back, which is why they call it the switchback coaster. It was invented by LaMarcus Thompson. The instant success by the turn of the century, this is 1884, hundreds of other roller coasters were all over the place. And Coney Island, of course, famous for its roller coasters ever since. Anyway, Kimmer, Pete, and Flounder, how's it going? 404-741-1230.
0: Did you ever ride the Great American Scream Machine?
1: At Six Flags?
0: Yeah.
1: I have never ridden. The only roller coaster I remember riding was in New Orleans, and I was doing a live TV news. I was an anchor man. I was doing a live TV newscast on the first roller coaster that went upside down.
0: Yeah.
1: It was brand new. This held 1974 or something, 75 or something. And I did it live on TV. Live. So the tape recording showed me going, well, if you're coming up to the big circle, everything, whoa, I can't breathe. You know, cause it sucks the air out of you when you go through the centrifugal force.
0: That is riveting TV right there.
1: Yeah, they couldn't wait for me to get off that thing.
0: Do you remember we did a show? Did your show from the Great American Scream Machine at Six Flags one day and the Fox crew was there doing their national shows all day. And toward the end of our show, we were lamenting the fact that we were on the other end of the park from the national Fox people. They kept us separate from them.
1: Yeah.
0: And we were laughing about that. And who comes running across the entire park but Steve Doocy with Fox News t-shirts, which I still have.
1: You know, I don't remember
0: that.
1: What
0: a nice guy. He ran all the way across the park.
2: You've worn that here a couple times.
1: Yeah. How cool is that?
2: Now, do you remember riding the Scream Machine backwards? when they used to do that?
0: I don't think I want to do that. I did the Batman there, too. That wasn't fun.
1: But there are people, and you don't have to raise your arms up. All, I mean, they do things, stunts. And I'm not a roller coaster guy. I don't even like that. You know those little stupid teacup things?
0: Oh, those. Oh,
1: you can't walk after that. You can't. It sucks the breath out of you. Yeah.
2: Google the new roller coaster in Saudi Arabia.
0: Oh, that thing.
1: Oh, is that like
2: it's
1: 4 miles
2: high or
1: something?
2: The roller coaster. Oh, you drop 400
0: feet.
2: Yeah,
0: it's
2: pretty crazy.
0: I retired. I did this. What year was it? 2000 or 2000, went down to Universal and rode the Hulk, which is pretty good. And I said, that's
1: it. I've heard about it.
0: I want to do one last great one, and that'll be it. That was it.
1: I'll do the Ferris wheel and the outside swing. If I can get the outside swing of the swings. Remember the swings going around in a circle?
0: Yeah. Remember the Flying Dutchman?
1: The back and forth of the big boat?
0: That was the puke chute.
1: Yeah.
0: You go back and forth.
1: Vomitorium.
0: People would start throwing up at the top. And it would go down and hit the poor people in the bottom.
1: Yeah. Or the one where you drop suddenly.
0: Oh, the Great Gas.
1: Yeah, I don't think so.
0: I did that once, and I hate heights.
1: Oh, God.
0: Never again.
1: Well.
0: It's gone, I think. I don't think it's there anymore.
1: Thank goodness. It's got to be crime.
0: Oh, no,
1: or
0: here's
1: something.
0: The best one. The Delonica Runaway Delonica Mine Train. Remember that?
1: It was little.
0: But the problem with that is you went in there and you slide back and forth and you come out and your hips were bruised.
1: Oh, from banging,
0: from banging
1: back
0: the side.
1: Because trains do that.
0: Yeah.
1: The first train run I took as an adult on my car train going to south. I parked the car on the train and then you got your own little suite and you, all night long, bump. You were swinging back and forth, going 12 miles an hour.
0: Well, this was a little roller coaster that went in the ground.
1: Yeah, I've heard of it.
0: It's Fire in the Hole, which was a Dog Patch USA in the Ozarks. Which isn't there anymore. There was something called Fire in the Hole, and you went underground. Was great.
1: Really? Well, yeah. Wow. Yeah. Oh.
0: I've got a friend, Kevin. You met Kevin.
1: Yeah, Kevin.
0: He's going to go on with a friend from Oregon. They're going to drive around from Cincinnati around to look for roller coasters.
1: Really?
0: And there's supposed to several places around Ohio you can go do it.
1: No kidding. Well, sounds cool.
0: Pittsburgh, too.
1: Yeah. Kevin Pete and Flounder, how's it going? 404-741-1230, 741-1230. And a quick, in fact, Flounder, you know what? I'm going to play every hour. I'm going to place lead in a moment. We're going to play cut number 5. Every hour, I want to play at least one soundbite of a European loving America and showing us how wonderful we are because the Democrats are not. In fact, if anybody could tell me, has anybody seen any really professional coverage on mainstream media, ABC, NBC, CBS, MSS UK, and CNN, anything like that? Have you seen any of the news coverage of those main stations lauding America and showing all the Europeans bragging about what a wonderful country we have? Has there been any coverage on mainstream media of the glowing love for our country and how special we are from anybody other than Fox News or social media?
0: Well, what this has shown is the lamestream media is dead because this has exploded. Everyone in America has heard about this through social media, not through Fox, through social media.
1: Yeah,
0: that's how big that has become. It's dwarfing the lamestream media.
1: I'll bet. And again, I don't have any proof, but that's why I'm asking. If anybody has ever seen any of this glowing stuff on the mainstream media, I'll be very surprised.
0: That everybody
1: and again,
0: knows.
1: That not only is a crime, those people are traitors. They're deliberately,
0: seditionists.
1: This is the major news story in America right now, is all these Europe, everybody's saying, oh my God, we're having so much fun with this, what they're saying about our stuff, and everybody's having fun, and I'll guarantee you the mainstream media is not covering it because it's too good.
2: I just went onto Twitter and typed in Europeans in America, and I pulled up the first video of him talking positively about America, 2.2 million views. So I mean, take that times, what are there, probably 40 to 50 of these videos on there getting the same traction?
1: Yeah. I mean, and this is where?
2: Twitter.
0: This is why Sports Illustrated is going out of business.
1: Yeah.
0: This is why things like that are
1: that's right.
0: Disappearing. And it's not just American media.
1: It's deliberate.
0: The Europeans are saying that's all we hear is the bad stuff over the European media. Well, guess what? These thousands of people coming over here are going to go back home and say, this is horse crap.
1: Yeah, you guys need to do what they do in America.
0: We're being lied to by our own media. Those people are not like New York or L.A.
1: Yeah. Yeah. In fact, Flounder, let's play cut number 5. This is an example. One of these, there's a million of them, and you can Google them just all afternoon and have fun laughing. Well, after the show, not right now. I'm on the radio. Anyway, cut number 5, another European loving what he sees here in America. Number 5.
8: The media portrays Americans as rude, lazy, all the above, and it's further from the truth. The amount of hospitality and kindness and care and pride Americans hold is truly like no other country I've been to. And to show you a perfect example of that, today is Flag Day, National Flag Day. And I went to the Huntsville Square. They did the whole ceremony where they lower the flag and, I guess, put a new flag up for the year. And that was obviously followed by the American National Anthem. And it was just so nice to see everyone get their hat, take it off, and respect the country. The communities are so tight-knit together. And whilst I was there, of course, I was noticed because of my online presence now. And everyone came up to me and said, hi, handshakes, how are you? If you have any questions about this or that, let me know. If you want to go hunting, I'll show you this. Not to mention, I've got fantastic neighbors, and they are always coming over to see if I need anything. After specifically living in Arkansas for almost 6 years, I can safely say anyone outside of the US, ignore the media, because this is the best place I've been to. I love living here. I respect the culture here, and I'm so proud to be an American citizen. I'm just so grateful to be here, and I'm looking forward to the next 50 years that I have as my life in this country, and hopefully soon I'll be able to travel the country as well and experience all of it, because it's just wonderful.
1: And I love it when the European tourists are going into Buc-ee's or some gas station and saying, oh, my God, they've got different kinds of creamer, different flavors of things to put in your coffee.
0: I didn't know there was Huntsville, Arkansas, but by golly, it is up by Fayetteville.
1: Well, there you go. Huntsville, Arkansas. What a country. Kevin Payne Flounder, how you doing? Look out, stand by, and everything else there, man.
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2: year.
17: Let's check in with Pete on the scoreboard.
2: Almost officially summer. We have to make a new thing covered. Summer starts.
0: Okay. Of the 14 stories you badgered the flounder
18: yes,
0: with.
18: Yes, I did. Well, it's 5:30. Yes.
0: You've done four of the 14.
18: No, that's not that
0: and
18: good.
0: One that we both have ignored.
18: Yes.
0: It's today's election day.
18: Well, sure. Everybody knows it, though, so it's not really news.
0: We haven't even mentioned it. Oh, my God.
18: In fact, hell, Fox News is doing a lot better coverage of it than we are.
0: Covering the Georgia election here.
18: Well, you got your candidates. Or else, you know.
0: Usually, by this point, someone's called and said, you really should vote for Mike Collins, or you should vote for Derek Dooley, or Rick Jackson, or Burt. Burt Jones.
18: Yeah.
0: I mean, and nobody just...
18: No, they're not talking about it.
2: Well, Chris Carr has now endorsed Rick Jackson along with Ted Cruz. So I'm wondering if Chris Carr did that because...
18: Yeah. Well, the Morning Voice had Ted Cruz on this morning. Texas, which was interesting.
0: That was a good get for the Morning Crew to do that.
18: Well, all those guys are calling in. I mean, all the candidates called
0: they're
18: in.
0: They're not calling this show.
18: Well, no, they don't. They're a little afraid. They don't want to go on this show.
0: Because we'll ask the hard questions.
18: I'll ask about those brown shoes and stealing your grandfather's cash and to pick up, I don't know, and importing Chinese hookers to get nursing. Blowing up a thing, maybe eating a mailbox. What the hell is that? I mean, I don't understand.
2: What you need to
18: people.
2: Do is we would need to transcribe the ads they're running and be like, did you do this? This is what they're saying.
18: Right.
2: Did you do it? Yes or no?
18: Yeah.
0: I would love to get Rick Jackson's opinion on this hit piece that Burt Jones just put out of him blowing hot air in the balloon.
18: And what they've done to his face with AI.
0: Oh my God.
18: Is that hysterical?
0: This is a great ad. It really is.
18: Yeah. Well, all of it. Remember when they were wrestling each other and they were, I mean, shooting guns? I mean, you know, the whole campaign has been unbelievable.
0: It's been entertaining. Yeah.
18: Well, now I'm trying to think. I think this is the first major, nationally significant campaign that I've seen that used AI for lot of it.
0: Here it comes. Yeah.
18: I mean, this is real. I mean, when you see what they've done to Rich Jackson's face when he's, you know, blowing up like a blowfish and ready to sprout, I mean, it's really unbelievable.
0: I just got this idea. You know, in some places in America, they've run dogs and children that have won as mayors and stuff like that.
18: Yeah.
0: Who's going to run the first AI candidate, like a Max Headroom?
18: Remember that?
0: Max Headroom, the show? Blah, blah, blah, blah, blah.
2: Well.
0: Yeah.
18: Yeah.
0: I mean, that was a funny show. I like Max Headroom.
18: Yeah.
0: Who's
18: going
0: to run one of those things as the mayor of the town and have AI run your town?
18: Yeah.
0: And see how that works.
18: Well, you know, the problem is...
0: No politics. It'll make the best decision for the town. It's just not look at feelings or anything like that.
18: Yeah. Just have a little box there.
0: You can't bribe an AI.
18: Yeah. Well, oh, hold on a minute. There's Mr. Phone there.
2: Yeah, Robbie on the horn.
18: Robbie on the radio, man. How's it going?
19: Just fine. Do you remember when Watts Fowler and Paul Coverdale were in the runoff that time and in the race? And
18: I remember.
19: Paul Coverdale came up with the coolest commercial song that made Watts Fowler look so stupid. I was just wondering if you could find that and play that.
18: Oh,
19: that
18: man, I don't remember the song.
19: It was a Paul woman on the porch, like a grandmother, and she was singing.
0: Yeah.
19: And it was just a good little song, and I'm telling you.
2: Who was the ad against?
19: Paul Coverdale.
18: That was Weish Fowler.
0: W-Y-C-H-E Fowler.
18: And it was Paul Coverdale did the commercial. See, he probably grocked it. I'll bet you, if you ask Grock. Wait, you know, I played that song.
0: That brings back a memory. One of the first things I did when I started at GST as a news assistant, fresh out of, well, I was still in college. They had me during the election night call up. No, it was right before election night, and they were looking for Weish Fowler. He said, we have his number. He's at his parents' house. And I was, and they handed me, they're like, why are you making me call? I said, you'll find out. So I had to call and wake up his parents who had to go find him.
18: Oh, no.
0: This is late at night.
18: Oh, boy.
0: And he was not happy. He was an angry man.
18: Oh, well, there you are. Anyway, are you still there?
20: One seat, Senator.
19: Here it is.
2: Hold on.
21: Paul Coverdale in the Senate and put Weish Fowler out. White says, "Prove we don't need him in it, and Georgia wants him out. But with Paul Coverdale, we'll have a leader of that. There is no doubt. So vote Paul Coverdale in the Senate and put Weish Fowler out." Now Paul needs a catchy jingle, so y'all use that.
18: Hey, thanks. What a great memory, man. That's cool.
0: And it worked.
19: That was real politics.
18: Outstanding. Outstanding. Hey, thanks. I really appreciate it. That's a fun memory.
0: Coverdale had a chance.
18: Yeah.
0: Because everybody knew Weish Fowler.
18: Yeah, yeah. Oh, he was
0: He was the junior mayor under Sam Macell, basically, or something.
18: He was a kid. I remember that. The thing. He was a young up-and-coming kid. He owned everything. He had a lot of, he was a very, very popular.
0: It had a big vocabulary, as I found out.
18: Words you hadn't heard before as a young man. Aye. 441, Kimmer, Pete, and Flounder. 404-741-1230. 741-1230. Oh, by the way, here's a little history thing, which I want to point out because I got a story coming up which may have something to do with it. Probably not, but it's possible. 1961, on this very day, Rudolf Nureyev, the young star of the Soviet Union's Kirov Opera Ballet Company, defects during a stopover in Paris. It was a blow to the Soviet prestige and generated international interest on this day in 1961. He was a star of the Russian ballet, and when he was 20 years old, one of their featured soloists, the jewel of the Soviet cultural diplomacy, was the Bolshoi Ballet and the Kirov Ballet. Worldwide accolades. The Kirov Company finished a run in Paris in June, and on the 16th, they were getting ready to board a flight home. Nureyev broke away from the group boarding the plane and said, "I'm staying in France." Other members of the troupe pleaded with Nureyev to rejoin them and come back to the... I got the old mic on there.
2: My bad, answer
0: that. Bingo.
18: Hello. Nureyev was they pleaded with Nureyev to rejoin them and come back to the Soviet Union. Nureyev refused and threw himself into the arms of airport security people screaming, "Protect me, protect me." The security team took him into custody, whereupon Nureyev asked for political asylum. The Kirov Company fretted over the loss of its star. Soviet security guards fumed over his defection. Eventually, the troupe flew back to Russia without the dancer. It was a double blow to the Soviets, detracted from their Kirov Company, and damaged Soviet propaganda about freedom in Russia. He continued his career, Nureyev, during the next 30 years, danced with England's Royal Ballet and the American Ballet Theater, in demand as a dancer and choreographer, made a few films with a disastrous turn of the silent film starring Rudolph Valentino. And in 1983, Nureyev took the ballet directorship of the Paris Opera. In 89, he returned briefly to the Soviet Union to perform, but he died in Paris from AIDS in 1993. Defected on this day in 1965.
0: I didn't know he died of AIDS. I forgot that.
18: Yeah. Well, anyway, there you go. And by the way, speaking of Europeans and defecting, In Iran, here in America, Inglewood, California, the manager of the Iranian soccer team says, our team was told we had to leave Los Angeles immediately after their draw against New Zealand. We're not given a reason. They were told, get out of here right now. You're not allowed to stay in Los Angeles. They take them back to Mexico. They took them to freaking Tijuana.
4: Good.
18: And the reason was, Nuriev, this was the day Nuriev defected. I'll bet the Iranians were afraid they were all going to freaking defect and stay here.
0: No, we kicked them out, not the Iranians. We kicked them out.
18: Well, but no, their team told them.
0: I think because we told them to get out.
18: Well, I don't know. Well, I don't know.
0: And by the way, it's Tijuana. It's not Tijuana.
18: It was they were supposed to stay in Arizona, moved to Tijuana, given a visa travels to America, but the Iranian journalists were not allowed to come. And this the manager says we're the most oppressed one in the whole world of a World Cup thing. And by the way, Donald Trump says he said, hey, Neil Bortz, ease up on me, pal. Donald Trump said, you're going to be able to read the deal he's made with Iran word for word by Friday.
0: Yeah.
18: And so if you're worried about the only thing I'm worried about is whether that we're going to get their Iranian dust.
0: Well, Neil has a good, is he kicking the can down the road?
18: Right. Well, as long as the deal is, well, I will see.
0: Well, the problem is, boots on the ground is the only way to get rid of them, and nobody wants to do that.
18: They're liars and cheats, and they've never been honest about, as long as the mullahs are running things, you can't trust them.
0: It says right there in the Quran, you can lie.
18: You're allowed to lie and cheat if it's good for the cause of Islam.
0: To the infidel, yes.
18: Which is why the increase in the number of mosques and Islamic learning centers in Georgia is up 300% in Georgia. 300% more mosques than there were 20 years ago, and Islam learning centers in Georgia. In Georgia, even more in California and Ohio and Minnesota. Good grief. Anyway, hold on. 4:45 already. Kimmer, Pate, and Flounder. 404-741-1230. We got the Holy Crap of Sports coming up. Flounder's Funnies and a lot of newsy stuff, including the Southern Poverty Criminal Center and J.D. Vance on The View. You'll hear that next. And Libs of TikTok. Holy cow. What have they been checking out? What's going on in Europe? Here we go. Look out.
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5: Breaking news. Here's Governor Brian Kemp and First Lady Marty Kemp endorsing Burt Jones for governor.
6: Over the last 8 years, we've accomplished a lot, and we've had a strong ally in Burt Jones. Burt knows how to get things done because that's what he's done in the state Senate and as lieutenant governor. Cutting taxes, taking criminals off the streets, raising teacher pay, creating jobs. Burt has been there every step of the way.
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5: And here's President Trump, also endorsing Burt Jones for governor.
8: 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This man has my complete and total endorsement, and I really want to see him win.
27: 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You will be very happy, Georgia.
5: Georgia, now it's time for all Republicans to unite and vote Burt Jones for governor on Tuesday.
28: Paid for by Burt Jones for Georgia.
18: Yes, it's election day. Get out there and vote. Vote now and vote often. Look out. Little ELO for you. Electric Light Orchestra, 1979 on this day. Five-week run at number one on the British chart with Discovery. Their first number one album featuring the tracks Don't Bring Me Down. Also, Shine a Little Love and The Diary of Horace Wimp. I don't think I know that song. You may have heard it. I don't know the name. Not very good. ELO. We like ELO. Let's see. Birthday. Kimmer, Pete, and Flounder. How you doing? Birthday list here on 106.3. Eddie Cibrian. Oh, I'm going to hold on. I got to sneeze.
0: Bless you. Stop it. I mean, bless you.
29: Hold on.
0: No, one more?
29: I usually
18: have four. I have such a allergy stuff occasionally at times of the change of the weather stuff out there that usually it's four or five in a row. It's unbelievable.
0: Time of the month?
18: It's every 28 days. It's amazing. And now your birthday. Eddie Cibrian. Eddie Cibrian is 53. His wife, Leanne Rimes, helped destroy his previous marriage with their adultery. Sorry, Leanne. Eddie Cibrian used to be on Third Watch and CSI Miami. Eddie Cibrian is 53. Leanne's a guy and a thing there. And on this day in history, 1903, the Pepsi Cola trademark is registered with the U.S. Patent Office, created in 1893 by a pharmacist named Caleb Bradham. He sold Pepsi Cola in his New Bern, North Carolina drugstore. He called it Brad's Drink. That was 1893. In 1898, he renamed it Pepsi Cola because he advertised it to relieve dyspepsia, indigestion, and cola due to the cola flavor. The name Pepsi Cola was shortened to Pepsi in 1961. The original formula did not include pepsin, which is often believed. In fact, a headline in the Babylon Bee the other day mentioned that Elon Musk is now so rich as a trillionaire that he's going to buy Coca-Cola and put the cocaine back in it. Which, he's got enough money now to be Batman, I guess is the thing.
0: He could be a Bond villain now.
18: He could do anything he wants. You know what I mean? And again, and by the way, for the record, these freaking Democrats, we could play some sound bites for you about complaining. Like that guy freaking the Nazi in Maine, the Maine high Nazi, Plattner, has now said, you know, basically threatened to kill Elon Musk and said we should never have another trillionaire. How could you possibly train children in schools to say, well, we don't want people to be so successful that they're, you know,
0: right.
18: ability. I mean, how could you say that to people?
0: There's been a war on achievement and achievers in this country since the 1950s.
18: It's unbelievable.
0: You go back in history. Sometime in the 1950s, it turned where we started dragging people down instead of raising people up.
18: In fact, the other day, I heard the Bastards on the Morning Show, the beautiful Bastards as they are. Yes. We're talking about, remember the old Paul Harvey bit, If I Were the Devil.
0: Yes, exactly.
18: And if you think about it, I remember back in the 1950s in public schools, they actually had things like junior achievement.
0: Right.
18: And they remember you build a project in the class, which it was unbelievable.
0: And then
18: learning to accomplish something and selling it, having a profit, how do you do things, establishing your, unbelievable.
0: And the idea of cool came in. And, not cool to read. Yeah. It's not cool to carry books. It's not cool to do your homework. It's not cool to listen to the teacher. Yeah. It's not cool to do that.
18: Yeah. And even the most basic things, we used to have shop. Now, shop doesn't sound, when you think about it, shop sounds pretty stupid. You learn how to use a lathe to make drumsticks, whatever.
0: Not cut your finger
18: But the
0: off.
18: Fact of the matter is it also teaches you a whole bunch of other things about doing stuff and accomplishing something that you've made, which is worth something.
0: That, you talk about your self-esteem. That's what makes self-esteem when you learn something or you do something or you make something.
18: I still have my drumsticks I made, by my bingo list. I still have the drumsticks that I made in shop in 1957. Maybe 1950. Wait a minute. I'll bet it was 1956, which means they're 70 years old.
0: Yeah.
18: 80 years old. Wait a minute. 56 is 50 and 20 is 70. 70 years old. Well, how come? Oh, because I'm an idiot. Yeah, that's right. Yeah, 70. Well,
2: no one listened to If I Were the Devil by Paul Harvey.
0: It's long. Is it good? Is it a good sound quality? Because sometimes it's scratchy.
2: I'll have it ready when we get back. It's a good sound quality.
18: It's worth doing.
0: Guess who Freddy the German tourist just called?
18: Freddy the German tourist, a guy well quoted the other day about saying how things are amazing. He just called somebody? What?
0: Try and guess.
18: Who the he president. Called?
0: No, not the president. Higher.
2: Higher?
18: The Pope?
0: Higher.
18: God?
0: Lower.
18: Who's lower?
0: Who's higher between God and the president? What human beings
18: Elvis?
0: Right now are between God and the president?
2: Chuck Norris
18: Tiger
2: is dead.
18: Woods.
0: The International Space Station.
18: He called the International Space Station? Hey, guys, how you doing up there?
0: They wanted to talk to him. He met the Houston mayor yesterday.
18: I mean, do we have him also?
0: He doesn't talk.
2: He just tweets.
18: I mean, it's really amazing. In fact, we have a couple more about Europeans loving America, and we're going to play everyone we have in there. Honestly, they're just so much freaking fun. The guy and his wife talking about, you know, going through, seeing things they've never seen before. Different flavors. Coffee creamer comes in flavors.
2: There's one we'll play too. I just got. Actually, I have time to play it.
18: Let's play it right now.
2: This is a French guy who just experienced Costco.
9: The Americans, they say, I'm proud to be an American. For me, I'm proud to be in America. Regarde-moi ça. Look at this. No less than 20 people. They've stopped and said hi. I do not understand this hi. Hi, bonjour, hi. We don't have any guns in France, but if you did that in France, you would get shot. I can buy food, a shed, a tent, television, and a surfboard. All at Costco.
18: Costco.
9: You're stupid. Did it, French host.
18: And they all want to go back home and make their countries more like America.
0: Yeah.
18: I mean, that's what's hysterical.
0: It's the everyday stuff that we don't pay attention to anymore that you know, they love. Like,
18: in fact, we're going to go right through the Flounder's Funny here, I think. I heard this on Glenn Beck today, okay. This morning. Glenn Beck, I talked to a guy who said, it might have been this Frenchman. He said, it's amazing. I came into this neighborhood and they all have a plane. He said, oh my God. He said they have runways and they have places to park their private planes. There are neighborhoods in America.
0: In Florida.
18: A lot of them. And he said, do you know we could never do that in England? They would never allow people to just have a plane in their yard. I said, there are so many, you know, all the rules and regulations and all the crap with
0: freedom.
18: The government. He said, He said, they would never allow that thing. You couldn't just have a neighborhood where people have their own planes. You know, he said he was flabbergasted.
0: John Travolta does.
18: Yeah. I mean, he said the very thought of it is something, and you would never even consider it.
0: We may not have the Eiffel Towers everywhere or the Big Bens and something, but it's the everyday stuff that we take for granted that they come over, and to them it's the most amazing thing.
18: Yeah. Different flavors of coffee creamer.
0: Soda stand in Bucky's is like a wall.
18: Yeah, and my other favorite is when they come back and refill your drink. You say, well, I already paid for it. We give you again.
2: One thing, too, is the interaction they're able to have with strangers, which they can't do that over there because they'll get shot.
18: Unbelievable. Anyway, it's all more and more coming
2: here
18: up.
2: Too in some cities.
18: Kemmerer, Payton, Flounder on Tuesday. Braves are back in town, and it's cloudy. I don't see any big rain. Maybe we'll get the game in. All right, look out. Here we go.
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10: Facility in Pennsylvania on Tuesday as Republicans and Democrats remain focused on the upcoming midterm elections. The president making the case that his tariffs are helping bring factories back to the U.S.
11: All American roads will be filled with American trucks very shortly. Very few people are able to compete with us anymore. They used to rip us off. It was like we were a bunch of babies.
10: The visit comes as polls suggest the majority of Americans disapprove of the president's handling of the economy. Secretary of State Marco Rubio visiting the United Arab Emirates as he meets with Gulf allies to discuss the U.S.-Iran peace deal. The secretary says that good groundwork has been laid out, but a lot of work remains.
12: I think there is a framework and an outline upon which we can make real progress. I think good groundwork was laid over the last 72 hours, but a lot of work remains to be done, and we want to hear from our partners. We want to make sure that their views are taken into account, and we understand their security concerns, their regional economic concerns as well.
10: President Trump says the Strait of Hormuz will stay open for now with no naval blockade.
13: President Trump touting this big number with oil tankers getting through the Strait of Hormuz one day after the Treasury Department issued a waiver allowing Iran to begin selling its oil and doing it in U.S. dollars for the first time in decades. Posting on social media about the overnight success getting these oil tankers through, saying 19 million barrels of oil flowed out of the Hormuz Strait yesterday, an all-time record. Oil prices are tumbling down. The world is a much safer place. Now, before the war, every day about 20 million barrels of oil used to pass through the Strait of Hormuz.
10: That's Fox's Lucas Tomlinson. The U.S. is easing its restrictions on Iran's World Cup team. The Department of Homeland Security said Tuesday the squad could travel into the country 2 days before its next match, but they'll still be required to leave after Friday's match in Seattle. 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
18: Herp! Herp! Herp! Herp! Herp! Herp! Herp! let's get it together, ladies. Left shoulder, right oblique. Ready on your dog target. Road guards out. Look out. It's only me. It's only the Kimmer's silly rabbit with Pete Davis and Flounder and Ben the intern from Georgia Tech on your radio station. 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Our number is 404-741-1230. Okay, so we got a phone call. It's called the display screen.

0: Or was it a different one? I think that was that movie.
1: I think it was that
0: anyway,
1: movie.
0: Sarah Michelle Gellar was the other girl I was trying to think of, and I had to grok it. I had to grok it. Let's see. All right, 404-741-1230, 741-1230. Kimmer, Pete, and Flounder, and our friend Ben, the intern today. Let's see, a couple of update things here. We got some newsy stuff. Holy crap, but sports is coming up. A lot of sports activity going on, baseball and otherwise. And the latest on the Iran business. Again, you know, we'll take this with a grain of salt. I don't think anything really matters until the end, and they see whether they do abide by what they claim they'll do. Iranian President Pishkaki Pushukakshirkshak says, and now wait a minute, you guys got it all wrong. At a joint news conference, he said Iran's missiles are not included in the Memorandum of Understanding and never will be. The president of Iran said Tehran will never negotiate its defense capabilities with any nation and said Iran believes regional peace and stability can only be achieved through honest dialogue and intra-regional cooperation. Donald Trump was asked about this, and Iran's economy's been crushed and damaged. Their oil prices and exports through the Strait of Hormuz and so forth. In fact, let's play cut number two here, Flounder. Donald Trump was also asked by a reporter about this whole business of nuclear inspectors coming into Iran, and here's what the president said about that very issue.
2: The Iranians are saying there's no scheduled visit for the IAEA inspectors. Is that part of your agreement?
3: They're wrong. They're wrong. They know they're wrong. They told us inside, and we have it down 100% inspection. And if they were right, I'd cancel the meetings right now.
2: And Iran says there's no agreement by
4: From your view, Mr. President, when will those inspectors actually be on the ground?
3: At the appropriate time. At the appropriate time. There's no right.
0: Well, it's kind of hard to hear, but he said the Iran economy's been crushed, defense industrial base been damaged so severely it'll take years, if ever, to rebuild. We're working out a deal that's fair, want to work out a deal. Stock market hit a new high. Oil for the first time in months is now $70 a barrel. And by the way, think of that. And a couple other things I mentioned, I think Glenn Beck mentioned the same thing, too, a question I have as well. Okay, there millions and millions of barrels of oil are getting through the Strait of Hormuz. They're going to where they want to go. Donald Trump has also made clear, and we all know the facts of the matter are, that the price per barrel of oil is about $70. It used to be 100 and more, and they were saying, boy, this is going to ruin everything, and that's when the barrel of oil was $100 a barrel. That's why gas prices are $4 a gallon. Well, now they're $70 a barrel, so how come the gas prices haven't come down?
5: Right.
0: A lot.
5: I paid $4.18 a gallon this morning.
0: Yeah. And now, again, they're going to say, well, the tank farm prices or the price they're charging at the pump now is the gas that came in before, which is higher. So, but it still doesn't make any sense, because when the oil prices for the barrel went up to $100, the gas prices shot up immediately. So if it goes up and it shoots up immediately, how come when it comes down, it doesn't shoot down immediately?
5: And how come we've been told we're energy independent for how many years now? Doesn't matter who the president is, we're told we're energy independent, and yet we're still paying outrageous prices for gas.
0: Well, I think part of that is that there was a setback because of what the cadaver AutoPen president did when he shut down the pipelines, and you know, we were no longer energy dependent. But so now we're trying to get back where we were. And the price of a barrel of oil now is where it was before the whole thing started. So, I mean, the prices should be dropping quickly and everywhere. So if they don't, then, the problem is you're going to blame Trump for this. He's done everything right. The oil's flowing. The people are getting there. Everything's right. Mm-hmm. Everything's doing right. And still, I saw a survey, 60% of Republicans think Trump's doing a bad job on the economy.
5: Well, you're going to blame the president. That's the problem.
0: Yeah.
5: That's why Clinton ran on it in 92. It's the economy, stupid.
0: But he's doing all the things.
5: He's not getting the word out, though, what he's doing.
0: Well,
5: that's the problem with this. He's doing the right thing, but the American people aren't getting the message.
0: Well, again, Pete, today he's live once again every stinking day talking about the price of oil and the economy and everything else.
5: That means nothing. What means nothing is what happened to me today. You get there and it's $4.18 a gallon.
0: I know, but he's getting
5: that's
0: the word out, but nobody's paying attention. It doesn't make any difference. I mean, that's what's scary.
5: Well, the thing is, during COVID, they jacked the meat up, they jacked the eggs up, they jacked everything up, and they never brought it back down.
0: That's right.
5: Because we got like 3 meatpacking plants, all foreign owned here in America, and no one puts a pressure on them to bring the prices down.
0: Yeah, I mean, it's a nightmare. And again, I really don't understand. I know there are tank farm prices and the gas that's in a tank farm that's

0: now being shipped to the gas stations is not the gas at the same price that's being offered now. You know, but still, there's got to be a reason why, if it goes way up and then the price goes up, why when it goes down that the price doesn't go down?
1: They're making money off of it, so why should they stop when they're making money and no one makes them quit?
0: Well,
1: we were told the Permian Basin in Texas had enough for 200 years?
0: Yeah, something like
1: why
0: that.
1: Why are we paying $4 a gallon?
0: Yeah.
1: That, why are we even worried what's going on in the Middle East?
0: Well,
1: when it comes
0: actually,
1: to oil?
0: I think, now somebody will call and correct me if I'm wrong, but I believe it's because we don't have refineries anymore.
1: Well,
0: we don't refine
1: not?
0: Our own
1: We've
0: gas.
1: We've been hearing that for 20 years.
0: I know.
1: Why don't we then?
0: That's right. Well, the federal, you know, I'll tell you why, because the federal regulations make it too ridiculous to even try.
1: That's probably it. Especially in California.
0: They can't build them.
1: Right. That's probably it.
0: You can't build them.
1: The federal government is your enemy.
0: That's
1: it's
0: right.
1: not there to be your friend.
0: That's right. And again, it all goes around in a big circle, but at least Trump's trying, and it'll happen when they open up the pipelines, and I mean, it'll happen, but I hope the hell it happens before November.
1: I hope it doesn't happen after the election, but it won't matter.
0: I know. Then they'll just take, the Democrats will take credit. If we lose the off-term election and then the prices go down, they say, well, see, we need a Democrats in power.
1: Right. That's how they do it.
0: I'm going to throw up. Anyway, some sad news about the Savannah Guthrie case of her mom, who's clearly dead. And now there's public information came out about the second of the ransom notes sent to the family. The FBI told them not to release things. Well, they're releasing it now. And the ransom note pretty much indicated that the mother's dead. And Savannah Guthrie on TV shed some tears today, saying, we want you to help tell us what happened. We need to get to the end of this. We want to find her. We were still looking. We're never going to stop looking for her. The note indicated that no money or Bitcoin was sent to the individuals who sent the note, so investigators can't track it. They were hoping that they would get some Bitcoin stuff so they could track it with modern high technology, I guess. The second note claimed that Nancy Guthrie had died. And it said, she perished shortly after she was taken. She's buried in nature now. We're truly sorry, was included in the note. There was no request for payment or an apology for the second note. And the abductors never intended to hurt her, but she perished shortly after she was taken. Well, no kidding. She was infirm and couldn't get around and on lots of medicine. So it was the stupidest kidnapping of someone that had, they, you know, you need to keep them alive enough to be to talk to people and get the money. Anyway. So clearly, again, I can't imagine why they don't at least tell her where to go find her, unless they're afraid of some kind of evidence that someone may have spotted. If it's out in the desert someplace, you know, how risky that could that be to say, you know, where you might find her? Use cadaver dogs all over an area. I don't know. Anyway, all right, let's talk sports. We got baseball cut up. We got soccer. We got the, you know, stuff. We got people talking about, you know, sports stuff, including Holy Crap, it's yours for Pete Davis. 106.3, Tipper, Pete, and Flounder. Look out, here we go.
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0: Now, this was a day in 1846. The Adolph phone was invented by Belgian instrument maker Adolph Sax. The Adolph phone, his friend said, "You idiot." And they changed it to saxophone. And now, holy crap, it's sports with Pete Davis.
1: Breaking news. Tight end Kyle Pitts Sr. and the Atlanta Falcons have reached agreement today. A 3-year, $54 million contract. That's $36 million fully guaranteed.
0: Good.
1: Pitts will not have to play the 2026 season on the franchise tag.
0: Yeah.
1: He signed that earlier in the offseason. Falcons and Pitts had until July 15th to work out a deal, and they have. So now they've already signed receiver Drake London, and now they can look at Bijan Robinson to try and get him.
0: Yeah, we got to open up that offense. I mean, we got the tools. We got the tools. Let's use them. Go.
1: And we don't after two straight idiot coaches, yeah. We actually have someone who may know what he's doing.
0: Please,
1: we'll
0: God.
1: Find
0: yeah.
1: out.
0: Yeah.
1: Rookie J.R. Ritchie with his 1-2 record and 4.54 earned run average on the mound for us in San Diego tonight. Hopefully the bats will show up.
0: Yeah.
1: The Padres shut out the Bravos 1-0 last night. Sorry, Flounder. Drake Baldwin.
12: Baseball, damn it. 1-0.
0: One love, yes.
1: Drake Baldwin, what you could call a slump, 1-for-25 with 15 strikeouts since homering in his first at-bat back from the IL.
0: Yeah.
1: So.
0: Wow.
1: Grant Holmes fell to 4-4, going 4 2/3, giving up 3 hits and 1 run. But he walked 5, gave up the only run of the game, Manny Machado's solo homer in the 4th. Austin Riley had an encouraging night. Oh, wait a minute. I banned that word yesterday.
0: Yeah, dude, I can't use that.
1: He had 3 hits.
0: Well, there you go.
1: He had 3 hits.
0: He's back. He's here. He's fine.
1: He's
0: fine. Good attitude.
1: Braves still have the 6.5 game lead over Philly. The Friars still in second place in the National League West, 9 games behind the Dodgers. Now, we all know that Kimmer likes his Tootsie Roll Pops, don't you?
0: Every day. I got him right here.
1: Yeah, he likes them so much, you can hear him smacking on one during Holy Crap at Sports almost every day, except today when I needed him to. I've already had three of them.
0: I got it right here.
1: But how do you feel about blow pops? And no, that's not a euphemism.
0: Well, I will tell you this. Every day to my girl, I bring in a Tootsie Roll Pop and a blow pop. Different flavors. I can bring her two, one of each every single day, put them on her desk.
1: All right, well.
0: I like them.
1: Yankee second baseman Jazz Chisholm had one in his mouth for the entire inning in the field last night. A blow pop hanging out.
0: That's not good.
1: It's a bad look for him, the team, major leagues. It's also pretty dangerous.
0: Yeah.
1: One wrong move, and that pop is crammed down his throat.
0: Shum down your throat.
1: Led Joe Kinsey to put out a Twitter poll. Do you have a problem with Jazz Chisholm sucking down a blow pop while playing second base during the fifth inning of last night's game in Detroit?
0: Mm.
1: You have three choices in the poll. Yes, no, I rooted for him to choke.
0: I'll bet that came in first.
1: Yep. George Steinbrenner spinning his grave fast enough to power the five burrows. What made it worse, that Yanks lost their third in a row as Jazz struck out twice.
0: Ooh.
1: Even worse than that, manager Aaron Boone says, and I quote, "That pissed me off," end quote, and it won't happen again.
0: Well.
1: He didn't know, he claims, until it after the game.
0: Oh, really?
1: Huh.
0: How is that possible? Do you even watch the game, Aaron? Yeah, did you see
1: None of your coaches watched the game. And went up to you and said, oh, by the way, your second baseman's got something in his mouth like a child.
0: Stick coming. Yeah, that's not, yeah.
1: Like a toddler. You want to go out there and just kick it out of his mouth.
0: Yeah, it's not good. Yeah.
1: Anyway.
0: Choking.
1: Do you hear that loud beeping noise?
0: I don't hear the loud beeping noise.
1: Well, I do. That's MLB's feckless commissioner, Rob Manfred, backing up faster than a runaway dump truck.
0: Yeah, that was pretty funny.
1: Manfred penned a letter to Republican Senator Josh Hawley of Missouri explaining that the San Francisco Giants failed to properly explain to players that they were allowed to decline to wear the rainbow-themed caps during the club's annual Pride Night earlier this month. Several members of the Giants added Bible verses to the theme cap, prompting a warning from the league that writing on the caps is a violation of league policy. Hawley penned a letter to Manfred expressing his grave concern over the warning to the players, called the warning dubious because he feels MLB is already promoting a political viewpoint by having the Pride-themed uniforms.
0: Yeah.
1: Manfred says the players were not and never will be disciplined over the matter. He then crawled back under his desk at 1271 Avenue of the Americas, New York, New York, 10020.
0: Yeah, he blames the team, by the way. And then he says, you know, I know you guys have that that special business opportunity we have here at Major League Baseball with the trust, you know, antitrust business. So, yeah, we don't want you to go look into that anymore. We're fine. We don't, let's forget the whole thing. Don't be looking into that antitrust thing if you don't mind,
1: Basically, Hawley said, you got a nice exemption thing going on there. It's a shame if something happened to it.
0: How's that cute little wife of yours, I wonder, you know?
1: Congrats to Oklahoma for winning the College World Series 2-1. The Sooners ran away with it last night, 13-2, the final over North Carolina in Omaha. It's their first baseball title since 94. SEC.
0: Yeah.
1: I say that because the Sooners won the Southeastern Conference's seventh straight title.
0: Wow.
1: You heard that right. We're not doing well in football right now, but we control baseball.
0: I didn't realize that's quite an accomplishment
1: for a team picked 14th in the 16-team conference in the preseason, showing you what the experts know.
0: Yeah.
1: Finished 11th and entered the postseason having lost 7 of 9 games.
0: In fact, every time I saw them on TV, North Carolina was ranked like number 3. Oklahoma wasn't ranked anything. They never had a number up there. No ranking at all. And they were clearly the best team every time I saw them that they could hit.
1: Yeah. Since 2019, it's all SEC, baby. Starting with Vanderbilt, then Mississippi State, Ole Miss, LSU, Tennessee, LSU again, and now Oklahoma. That's what I call domination.
0: Yeah.
1: They didn't play the CWS in 2020 because of the COVID scam.
0: Yeah.
1: So, we had that. ESPN NFL draft analyst Matt Miller says he'll be back talking football, but faces a long recovery after a horrible car crash. Happened last Wednesday afternoon in Jasper County, Missouri, when the Bronco, driven by Miller, crossed the center line and collided with a semi-truck.
0: Oof.
1: He suffered multiple broken bones. Doctors had to amputate his left arm.
0: Oh my God, really?
1: Driver of the semi not injured. You can't even tell it was a Ford Bronco from the pics. You have no idea what that thing is.
0: Oh, man.
1: When you look at it. Quarterback Brandon Sorsby is stuck in football limbo. The gambling enthusiast will not play in the NFL in 2026 as the league has elected not to hold a supplemental draft.
0: Oh, Really? I thought they all, is that just to keep him out of it? That can't be the reason. Why aren't they holding
1: a draft? As the league has opted not to hold a supplemental draft.
0: Yeah. Would that, is that a cue for anything, maybe, Flounder, or? No, or
13: I
0: no.
13: The world needs pitch diggers too.
0: Well, nice, he's got try. Things to do in there, you know. He can't be expected.
1: Got that. The NHL is seriously considering expansion.
0: Yeah.
1: All cities who want a hockey team step forward. Mm. Not so fast, Atlanta.
0: Uh-oh.
1: Houston and Austin are the front runners for getting
0: oh,
1: teams.
0: Oh, please. Now, how do they figure that?
1: Well, I can't believe Houston doesn't already have one. They had one back in the old WHL or HA, the Arrows, the Howls, including Gordie Howe played. How can a massive city like Houston not have a hockey team when Dallas does?
0: Well.
1: Yeah. All right. President Donald Trump will present the trophy to the winners of the World Cup final in New Jersey on July 19th. Mm. He'll join the FIFA president in handing the cup over to the winning team. Well, not how it's usually done. It has happened before. King Juan Carlos of Spain handed the World Cup to Italy in 82, and England was given the trophy by Queen Elizabeth II following the Three Lions success in 1966.
0: Well, it should be the president doing it. It's here in America.
1: Well, the English are not doing too well right now. I'll get to that in a second. The port-sipping Portuguese destroyed the unlucky Uzbekis 5-0 today. Mm. Ronaldo scored the first goal, becoming the first man to score in six World Cups. He also had a second goal. Vasco da Gama had the other goals. See, Vasco. I don't want to say Portugal doesn't have a lot of famous people.
0: No, not.
1: But the list of the top 10 most famous Portuguese only goes to 4. Name me another.
12: Ferragamo.
1: Outside of Ronaldo, who?
0: Ferragamo, isn't that his name?
1: Who?
0: Portuguese.
1: Who, Vince
0: explorer?
1: Ferragamo, the quarterback for the Rams? Who are you talking about here?
0: Well, now, wait a minute.
1: I mean, seriously. Bartholomew Dias, baby.
0: I don't know that. No, I don't know him.
1: I know.
0: Yeah, I don't.
1: That's
0: know
1: sad.
0: Him.
1: Right now, the Buckeyes loving English are tied 0-0 with Gasly Ghana with their 62 minutes in. This is not a good look.
0: That's the thing with soccer. An hour and no score.
1: I know.
0: I'm just stupid.
1: Later tonight, the Panama Noriegas are playing Croatia. Then Colombia Escobars take on the We're No Longer the Belgian Congo DR. Don't call us that anymore.
0: No.
1: The Milwaukee Bucks are trading superstar Giannis, who I never say his last name.
0: Yeah, I heard that.
1: And Bobby Portis to the Heat for Tyler Herro, Kal-El Ware, I think he's Kryptonian, Kal-El, Jaime Jaquez Jr., and Kasparis Jakusionis.
0: Oh, wow.
1: Criminy, aren't there any more Bobby Jones playing basketball?
0: Yeah, I was going to say, I don't understand any of this.
1: Miami sending Milwaukee unprotected first rounders in 2031 and 33, along with the number 13 this year, a pick swap in 2030, and a 33 second rounder.
0: Man, that's huge.
1: June 23rd, 1917, on this date. After Red Sox starter Babe Ruth walked leadoff batter Ray Morgan on 4 pitches, home plate umpire Brick Owens ejects the Babe when their shouting match concerning called balls and strikes degenerates into a physical confrontation.
0: Ooh.
1: Ernie Shore comes into the game and retires 26 straight batters with Morgan thrown out trying to steal second on the first pitch. And the team's 4-0 win over the Senators at Fenway, the baseball's first combined no-hitter.
0: No kidding. Wow.
1: Yeah. 1922, British men's open golf. Royal St. George's. Walter Hagen became the first American-born winner of the Open one stroke ahead of the runners-up.
0: Hmm.
1: 1939, Bronco Nagurski beat Lou Fees in Houston to win the National Wrestling Association World Heavyweight title.
0: Wrestling title? Dude, Bronco Nagurski?
1: Wrestling. I thought he
0: was, really?
1: Yeah.
0: Wow.
1: Need football and wrestling.
0: Yeah, I'll be darned.
1: Due to the civil unrest in Detroit, government officials deployed 350 armed troops at Briggs Stadium during a doubleheader between the Indians and Tigers. Recent race riots in the Motor City claimed 29 lives. What year was this?
0: Motor City of 29 lives. That was like 1912.
1: Well, you think it'd be 1968, but no, it was 1943.
0: Oh, my.
1: Yeah, they thought the Axis nations, German, Italians, and the Japanese, were spreading this and getting the blacks in Detroit to riot.
0: Oh, wow. And
1: Congress looked into it, by the way. 1963, after taking Fees right-hander Dallas Green deep, Jimmy Pearsall runs around the bases in the correct order, but backwards to celebrate his 100th home run. The Mets outfitter, who thought of the stunt of being disappointed by the lack of attention that Duke Snider's 400th got, will be released 2 days later by manager Casey Stengel. The same Casey Stengel that as a player in 1919 put a sparrow under his cap, and when the crowd booed him when he came to the plate, Casey took off the hat and the bird flew away, even the umpire laughed.
0: I never heard. What a great story.
1: That is a great story. 1969, Joe Frazier TKO's Jerry Quarry in seven to retain the heavyweight boxing title.
0: Uh-huh.
1: 1971, in one of the greatest games a pitcher could ever have. In addition to hitting two home runs and driving in three, Rick Wise throws only 95 pitches to 28 batters and no-hit the Reds at Riverfront 4-0. Huh. The Phillies' 25-year-old righty will hit two home runs in the same game again that season against San Francisco. He was later traded for Steve Carlton. At the time, most thought pretty even trade, if not better, for the Cardinals.
0: Wow, I don't remember that at all.
1: I do remember that. 1981, longest game in pro baseball. The Pawtucket Red Sox finally beat Rochester Red Wings 3-2 and 33 innings. Ooh. The game began April 18th. 1985, Senior Tournament Players Championship Men's Golf Canterbury. Defending champion Arnold Palmer won his final major by 11 shots over Miller Barber, Lee Elder, Gene Littler, and Charles Owens.
0: Arnie.
1: 1986, including leaving the bases full in four of nine innings, the Braves established a National League record stranding 18 runners. However, enough Atlanta players do across the plate, and the Braves beat the Dodgers in L.A. 6-5. No. 1991, Watt Car Company became the first Japanese car manufacturer to win the 24 Hours of Le Mans.
0: That would be Toyota. Mitsubishi. All right, then. That's all I know. Acura.
1: I'll give you a hint.
0: Honda.
1: Wankel rotary
0: Honda.
1: Engine.
0: Oh, Mazda.
1: Mazda.
0: I'll be damned.
1: Right. Mazdas have sharp little fast cars, I'm telling you. 1994, former Major League first baseman Marv Thronberry, best known for appearing in the Miller Lite beer commercials of the 70s and 80s, died from cancer at his home in Fisherville, Tennessee. He was 60. Marvelous Marv's blunders on the field, including missing second base while legging out a triple, symbolized the 1962 Mets, the hapless new National League franchise. When manager Casey Stengel ran out to argue the call, the umpire said, "Don't bother, Casey. He missed first base, too."
0: Wasn't he the one who said, "I don't even know why I'm out. I'm in this commercial."
1: Right.
0: Wasn't that Marv?
1: I don't even know. Yeah, that was Marv.
0: I don't even know why I'm in this commercial. I mean, what a great character. I mean, seriously, even the name, Thornberry or whatever.
1: Marv Thornberry.
0: I love it. Pete Davis, so much more coming up. We haven't even close to finishing yet here. Kimber Pete Flounder and Ben in the back here on 106.3. Look out, here we go. Well, not Ben in the back. It's kind of unfortunate grammar for you. Sorry.
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0: Hello, Alice Cooper here. 1975, during his Welcome to My Nightmare tour. My breakdown.
23: I hope I didn't scare you.
0: Welcome to My Nightmare tour in Vancouver, Canada.
23: That's the way we are.
0: 1975, Alice Cooper fell from the stage and broke six ribs. Alice Cooper fell into the photo pit and tried to continue the show, but he passed out. And they, from the pain, they had to take him to the hospital. The photographs exist of Alice Cooper trying to continue the show with his head wrapped in a giant bandage. And he passed out and had to take him to the doctors. Brutal. Alice Cooper. Kimber, Pete, and Flounder, how's it going? Ben, our intern's back there, too. Birthdays include... Oh, we got a couple of sports birthdays here, Pete Davis. LaDainian Tomlinson, retired San Diego Chargers and Jets running back, ranks 7th in NFL history in rushing yards, a little over 13,000, 2nd in touchdowns rushing, 145, and 3rd in total touchdowns, 162. LaDainian Tomlinson, is he a Hall of Famer?
1: I think yes, he's a Hall of Famer.
0: He's also a big crybaby, too.
1: No.
0: Well, sideline thing when he was complaining they took him out or he didn't get to do the scoring thing or something? It seemed like a spoiled sport or something. I don't know.
1: All I know is he was born the year I graduated high school. He's already retired and in the Hall of Fame.
0: Yeah, I know. Where does that put you and me, guys like us?
1: I know.
0: Anyway, LaDainian Tomlinson's 47. And Colin Montgomery once voted the best boobs on the PGA Tour. Colin Montgomery is 63 years old, Hall of Fame golfer. Idiot. Is he Scottish or British? I guess he's from Europe somewhere.
1: I think he's Scottish.
0: Yeah, I think he's Scottish. Best boobs on the PGA
1: Tour.
0: There's
1: a whiner.
0: Yeah.
1: He's the whiner.
0: He's complaining about everything. Didn't he blow the U.S. Open because he complained the fans were calling him Mrs. Doubtfire and stuff? I mean, seriously. On the golf ragging him, Mrs. Doubtfire.
1: Yeah. He never won over here.
0: No, he didn't know. Squad. And I put that little Facebook thing here today with a picture of me when I interviewed John Wayne Bobbitt, and a little video on Facebook and YouTube, and I had a little kind of a hidden Easter egg thing there too, which was kind of fun to play with. But it was on this day in 1993, Lorena Bobbitt, John Wayne Bobbitt's wife, chopped off his unit because he was sleeping, and she chopped it off with a kitchen knife. Then Lorena Bobbitt flees their home, tossing the severed organ from her car window as she drives away. Bleeding profusely, John Bobbitt had a friend drive him to the hospital in Manassas, Virginia. Police went looking for his severed member. After talking to Lorena, they found it in a field across from a 7-Eleven store. They went into the store and got some ice and put it on ice, wrapped it in a hot dog bag, and rushed it to the hospital where John Wayne Bobbitt was. A team of surgeons managed to reattach it in an operation that took 9.5 hours. Bobbitt would later demonstrate how well he'd healed by appearing in pornographic films with an extension sewed into it. Lorena Bobbitt, who was 24 at the time, immigrant from Ecuador, alleged her 26-year-old ex-Marine, former Marine husband, raped her that night and subjected her to years of abuse during their marriage. He was later tried for marital sexual assault but found not guilty. She was tried for malicious wounding and also found not guilty by reason of insanity. They had her committed to a psychiatric hospital, and she was freed after 45 days. The made-for-tabloid saga would inspire newspaper, magazine articles, TV documentaries, tasteless jokes for years. And one of her complaints was that he never let her arrive at her destination. That if they were going to take a trip together, and that he would always finish the trip, but she would never get to finish the trip with him or something. So that's why,
1: I told you before, I snuggled in a machete from Tijuana.
0: Oh,
1: and
0: really?
1: On it's a description. It says Lorena Bobbitt, and it shows what she did engraved in the machete.
0: How'd you get a machete back into the country?
1: I hid it behind the seat of a Volkswagen Bug back seat.
0: Yeah. I'm trying to remember the last time I went through customs, and I guess it was when I was in the Marines, and we took a trip to Tijuana, and hit the old green door and the donkey show. Hey, Kimmer, for 50 cents, these girls are, no, it's okay.
1: Young girls.
0: And my favorite part was when we crossed the border into Mexico, and you look for a parking lot. And you get to the parking lot, and some 9-year-old kid says, Senor, would you like me to watch your car for you? Yes, I would, young man. Here's several dollars. Or, because you're liable not to come back to find your car in one piece. So, I remember going through customs in Mexico.
1: It was fun.
0: Mexico. Yeah, it was. What an adventure.
1: Go to San Isidro or come around to the far one. I mean, it was fun.
0: Oh, man. You got to love it.
1: We used to do our grocery shopping down there because it was cheaper down there.
0: Really? Well, you were close in, where were you, Coronado or San Diego, but you were...
1: It was in Ocean Beach.
0: It was
1: a good drive to get down in there, but it was fun once you were down there.
0: Yeah.
1: The art museum looked like two breasts, like two giant breasts, and it had the best margarita bar I've ever to this day had.
0: No
1: was
0: kidding.
1: In the art museum in Tijuana.
0: Albie, well, they know how to drink down there, those people. Anyway. By the way, we didn't really cover the story, but the update is really even more horrible. During the Goose concert in New York at Madison Square Garden over the weekend, the story was that a man had fallen out of his seat and fell below from a balcony and landed on some fellow concert goers and was killed. He died. Well, now the guy's a 51-year-old married father of two celebrating his 25th wedding anniversary at the time with his wife. And the witnesses in the video shows that apparently as he was drunk, he took a head-first dive from the balcony down below. He took a head-first dive leap over the 4-foot glass barrier. His wife thought he had gone to the bathroom. She was seated a couple of sections away in their assigned seats, and her husband jumped, and she didn't even know until the officials told her.
1: Jeez.
0: Holy moly. Back a couple years ago, the jam band Phish was doing a concert. A fan took a running start and leaped off the balcony, and he paralyzed himself but lived. But again, the guy apparently went head first, like in a dive, on his 25th wedding anniversary.
1: Maybe drunk or
0: said he was drunk. He looked drunk. But again, why would you celebrate? Hey, honey, watch this. But she wasn't even watching.
12: Drugs.
0: High on what? They didn't say. So who knows? God.
12: Well, they're a jam band. So, I mean.
0: I don't know. I mean, that's just.
1: I've never heard of them.
0: No, either have I. Yeah. Kevin P. Flounder and Benson are back there, and everything's fine, and we'll see what's going on. We got a couple of tweet things around. We got Flounder's Funny coming up, and we got your, you know, all stuff. We got stuff, you know.
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24: Mm-hmm.
25: They have a thought, they have a hope, they have a, hey, if we make enough money, we'll be able, hopefully, to make this money last, but there's no plan. And so we build comprehensive income plan that we know this is how we're exactly going to pay your bills in retirement, and more so because, look, retiring isn't about, well, I've got enough to survive. It's about enjoying life. You didn't work 30, 40 years of your life to get by in retirement. You did it to enjoy the things that you've always wanted to do. And so we're going to build a second component that covers that quality of life. 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You never have to stress about it. You know you're going to be able to keep the lights on and enjoy the kind of lifestyle that you're looking for.
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0: Right. Reverb. I like it. 1966, the Beatles' 10th consecutive British number one single with Paperback Writer, Rain, is what it's called. The track is marked by the boosted bass guitar sound throughout, partly in response to John Lennon demanding to know why the bass on a certain Wilson Pickett record far exceeded the bass on any Beatles records. It was also cut louder than any other Beatles record due to a new piece of equipment used in the mastering process. I didn't know John had a thing about... If I come back as a rock star, I'm going to be a bass player in a rock band.
1: Well, see, Paul was the bassist. John refused to play the bass, so did George.
0: Yeah. Really, I think that's why Paul played. Yeah, but John was unhappy with the bass sounds of the. Isn't that funny? Had a thing about it because of Wilson Pickett. I'll be darned. See, quick birthday thing here, real quickly. A guy named Brian Brown is an Australian actor. If you see his face, you'll know him. Brian Brown was in Breaker Morant, Cocktail, Thornbirds, Gorillas in the Mist. Oh, I didn't write down his age. Oh, I just threw. Hold on.
1: How old was he?
0: I got my thing right here.
1: Don't leave us hanging. How old was Brian Brown?
0: He was 79.
1: All right.
0: 70. Hold on. Let me double check here. Yeah, 79. Because I do the birthdays at home, and then I bring them in, and I get Flounder's birthday list, but I sometimes forget to bring over the actual names and ages. let's see. That's fine. Yeah,
1: at least he's still alive, unlike all the ones you did yesterday.
0: Well, now I was misinformed. I came here for the waters. There are no waters in Casablanca. Well, I was misinformed. And now the story of rescues and heroes. I hope you remember this. In 2018, what a story. A fun after-practice excursion. Ekapol Chantawong, a 25-year-old Thai soccer coach for youth soccer, took his team, the Wild Boars, to explore a cave that he had visited before and would stay about an hour just to explore and have some fun after practice. Well, they were in there, and all of a sudden monsoon rains hit while they were underground in the cave. The cave's entrance flooded. The coach and his 12 players, ages 11 to 16, were trapped, and they would stay trapped for more than 2 weeks. We went in, got stuck in the cave, saw water full of water. I volunteered to dive to find out if I could go through or not. If I could go through, then everybody's saved. So we used the rope we brought with us. They were unable to escape. The boys pulled their coach back in the cave. Weeks passed before they were discovered and reached by rescuers. Starving and running out of oxygen, the team of kids survived by drinking fresh water that dripped from a cave stalactite and repeated the mantra, Su Su, which was Thailand speak for keep fighting. Their search and rescue stole the global spotlight. International group of cave divers led by Thai Navy SEALs evacuated them. The divers discovered the group 2.5 miles inside the cave on July 2nd. In extremely dangerous effort, the boys and coach were rescued between July 8th and 10th. A volunteer diver and former Thai Navy SEAL, Saman Kunan, died when he ran out of oxygen underwater trying to deliver oxygen tanks to the boys. But again, remember, these boys had to come out one at a time, children, from a cave underwater, wondering whether they were going to live or not. Must have been horrifying. I mean, really, I mean, children. A bizarre story here. I'm going to mention it just for one reason, to show how the freaking liberals are going things too far. And this is what's happened in Europe. Here's another example. This is a Dutch teenager in the Netherlands, 15-year-old girl. She apparently stabbed her parents to death with a knife, sliced up her family golden retriever who lived, but killed her parents, and then took pictures of her dead parents' bloody bodies, including with their open eyes after they were dead, and sent the pictures to her friends. To her friends at school. You can see the parents lying on the ground with their eyes open, father lying on the floor, mother on the bed, blood everywhere. The girl struggled with her identity, they say here, because she often pretended to be a dog. In school, she would crawl around and bark on all fours in the school corridors. She wore a classmate said she wore a tail, dog ears, and paw gloves. Sometimes she would make barking sounds and act like a dog because she identified as a dog. How in the hell did the school let her get away with that? in public education in the Netherlands, in Europe. How could that not be?
1: They're letting the kids, the adults are gone. They just let the kids run everything.
0: I mean, really? Now, how about a rather different story here about it? Because since I'm an 80-year-old fart, there's a guy in Florida named William Bosworth, and he was in his 350Z convertible. He's 85 years old, smoking a cigar, and drag racing a Corvette. He got caught doing 100 miles an hour. The Corvette was doing 125. When he got pulled over, the body cam shows an officer going to his car. The guy still got his cigarette puffing out of his mouth. And the deputy says, I got you at 110 miles an hour. He says, oh, he said, that Corvette swerved at me. I was only driving to get away from him. In my favorite car, the cop said, listen, Mr. Bosworth, I wasn't born last night. I know what street racing looks like when I see it. You guys were street racing. He said, I never intended to cause any problems. Yeah, I don't want any problems. The officer said, hey, listen, mister, I wasn't street racing, the old fart. 85-year-old guy said, well, you might not call it street racing. You might call it highway racing, road racing, whatever you call it. You were doing it, and we can't condone that here. So they handcuffed him and took him to jail, towed his car, and now he's 100 miles an hour in Florida means you're going to not only go to court, you're going to lose your license probably for a year, and you're going to if you go over 100 miles an hour, you can be arrested, and it's a criminal offense. There's fines and everything else, yeah, too. 85 years old, smoking a cigar, so he asking for it, basically.
1: Driving fast, it starts with D, which rhymes with P, which stands for pool, right here in River City.
0: 85. See, that's my goal. My old goal
1: it
0: was
1: looks
0: to be
1: like you.
0: To be to be an old fart and say, hey,
1: like
0: screw
1: you,
0: pal. I'm driving my car fast as I feel like it. How about a flounder's funny? Here we go.
2: We have an unwritten rule in our society that allows it to function. It's called the let it go rule. Someone cuts you out in traffic, you let it go. All right? You don't follow him home and murder his wife and child in the front lawn, you sociopath. You let it go. Someone gives you bad service, you leave your tip. I used Yelp once. Woman wrote 16 paragraphs because she had a dry blueberry muffin. I get about halfway through this review, I'm going, hey, Marcel Proust, are we still talking about muffins here? Are we in the fourth chapter of Remembrance of All Things Past? Because one of these muffins starts talking about stuff in the first person, I'm out of here. It's breakfast. McDonald's nailed it. Go to the drive-thru. Oh, I was a little disappointed with breakfast. Oh, shit. Here comes War and Peace. They were the best of eggs. They were the worst of eggs. I thought the egg yolks could have been 3 degrees cooler, given the barometric pressure and the fact that it's been a dry fall, considering we're in the middle of the dry. Hey, toast on! Shut the f*** up and eat it! There's a line out front!
0: The line out front.
3: Mr. Jimmy Schubert right there.
0: Very funny. Hey, Proust. In the meantime, hey, Ben, good to see you. Are you coming here tomorrow? Are you here tomorrow?
4: I don't think so.
0: If you don't think so, I was going to bring you a cookie. No, he can't take another 2 days in a row. All right, Kevin Payne Flounder and Ben, maybe hopefully one day. In the meantime, Christine, see me home, baby. I got to go. You're killing me. A little late here to get. Well, look out. Herb.
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6: New York City. I'm Dave Anthony, Fox News, by progressive socialist candidates backed by the city's socialist mayor.
7: Zora Mamdani says the results of Tuesday's primaries were the beginning of a political movement. One of the far-left candidates he backed beat a 5-term incumbent in New York's 13th congressional district. Congressman Adriano Espaillat, the chair of the Hispanic Congressional Caucus, lost his seat to Democratic socialist Darielisa Avila Chevalier. In New York's 10th congressional district, Mamdani backed progressive leader Brad Lander ousted Congressman Dan Goldman, who was the lead prosecutor in Trump's first impeachment trial.
6: That's Fox's Madeline Rivera. A third socialist candidate won the Democratic primary for another New York congressional district, Claire Valdez.
8: Abolish ICE. Free Palestine.
6: All three of those Iowa's winners face Republicans who were unopposed in November, but the districts are heavily Democratic. In South Carolina, a Trump-backed Republican beat another that the president had also endorsed in a runoff for governor. Alan Wilson will next face Democrat Jermaine Johnson. The UN's nuclear watchdog says the U.S. is right about a concession in the deal with Iran that Iran had denied.
8: Today, the head of the IAEA said there will be inspections of Iranian nuclear sites, marking a major milestone in the negotiations between the United States and Iran. He said the priority remains locating the highly enriched uranium that is currently buried inside of Iranian territory.
6: Fox's Trey Yingston, Tel Aviv. As for when those nuclear inspectors will get inside Iran, President Trump told reporters in Pennsylvania, where he went to tout American manufacturing,
9: "There's no rush, but they'll be on the ground at the appropriate time."
6: The president posted on Truth Social the Senate's vote joining the House approving a resolution aiming to limit his war powers is meaningless, but it makes his job more difficult, calling four Senate Republicans losers for joining Democrats. In another Truth Post, he accused oil companies of gouging, demanding they lower gas prices. 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
12: Morning, y'all. Tug and Los until 10. Victor joins me from now until Friday, up early on the Morning Extra. How are you, dude?
13: Man, I'm doing great.
12: I love it.
13: Well, I made the mistake again. I stayed up late watching World Cup soccer.
12: So. Which game?
13: Colombia. Colombia okay. beat the Congo.
12: Congo, okay. Yeah, we watched, I forget. Watched just a little bit, like the last 5 minutes of Panama and
13: Croatia.
12: Croatia, yeah. And Croatia won,
13: pulled that one.
12: Yeah, they won 1-0.
13: Yep.
12: And so it was just a few minutes of it. The Braves are playing on the West Coast, so I can't stay up late enough to see them where they got walked off last night 7-6.
13: Yeah,
12: which is tough. But you know, just having live sports on is good, and it beats anything that's. You know,
13: on the news.
12: Yeah, well, that too. But TV shows and all, like, I have no interest most of those.
13: Yeah.
12: Like, these guys give me a hard time about not watching movies and stuff. And I don't care much about movies, don't care much about TV. I'm not opposed to it necessarily, but there has to be some real good reason for me to flip it on.
14: I'm just shocked you voluntarily turned on soccer.
12: Well, it was because there was nothing else on. Yeah, I mean, there was literally.
14: Jeopardy, or was that already?
12: Well, I'd already watched Jeopardy. I watched Jeopardy in about, I don't know, 12 minutes.
13: I do like that game.
12: Dude, I love Jeopardy. I do all too. I watch it all night.
13: I can't help

0: He was keeping up with the NBA draft on his phone.
1: Oh, wow.
0: And so we had, the Panama-Croatia game on TV, and, we watched like the, so we had watched the last 5 minutes and then, so 10 really, because mm-hmm. then they had 5 minutes of extra time.
1: Right.
0: And
1: right.
0: so we watched that, and then it was bedtime.
1: Well, you know, a lot of these games, it's actually that last few minutes of these games have been, this has been one of the best World Cups, and I've seen since I could walk because of my father. Mm-hmm. I've seen pretty much all of them. And, and I was even in Mexico for 1986. I was young, but it was hosted there. Yeah. I've actually got a ticket.
0: Oh, wow.
1: From that, 86 cool. World Cup. But yeah, a lot of this World Cup has just been absolutely unbelievably exciting. One, goals are being scored. Yeah. Not much last night, but goals are being scored, which is good for this country because we like scores.
0: Yes, we
1: do. So yeah, it's been pretty awesome.
0: Yeah. And they're, let's see. I was in France. I was in the Navy, in 98 in Paris for World Cup. That was my first introduction to World Cup. I was like, what in the world? I'd never even heard of it. I was like, what is this?
1: And I guarantee you there were no Americans walking around going, wow, there's so much choice here.
0: No, there weren't. I was just trying to, find me a good baguette and I wanted to go to the Louvre and I wanted to go to the Eiffel Tower, and the Champs-Élysées and to the Arc de Triomphe. I wanted to go see all that stuff.
1: Right.
0: And then I wanted to go find Jim Morrison's grave. Did that.
1: Oh, did you?
0: Yeah, that's for cool. sure. And it's still the same way where there's people just spray paint Jim this way.
1: Really?
0: And you know, some of these tombs are,
1: yeah,
0: from the 1400s mm-hmm. to the 1500s, and they're spray painting on the side Jim this way, which is nuts. And they've been doing it for, you know, since the 70s or whatever.
1: Wow.
0: But yeah, it's crazy. So I did all that stuff, but I remember buying the Coupe du Monde 98, t-shirt or sweatshirt, and that's awful. I still had it. But I do not. But that was my first introduction to World Cup. And then, I don't know if you saw it down here at the battery. I saw them building it yesterday, but there's a big right next to our building at Tomb Ballpark Center.
2: I think it's Home Depot.
0: It is. Yeah, it's Home Depot, and it's like Color Match or something.
1: They're
0: promoting, sure, painting Color Match, but it is the World Cup trophy.
1: Yep.
0: And I guess you maybe take pictures. I don't
1: know.
0: I don't know what
1: you're going to be able to take pictures with it.
0: Yeah.
1: Because I saw it coming in this morning.
0: It's giant. It's big. It's really, really big.
1: And apparently they're giving away tickets to the semifinal, which is here in Atlanta.
0: Yeah, that's right. So it'll be huge. I've been seeing the sandwich board saying, you know, that they were doing that there's a giveaway. So that must be leading into what that's all about. Yeah, 'cause it's over.
1: The final is
0: 19th,
1: July 19th.
0: Yeah, a little under a month from now.
1: The third place game will be on a Saturday and then the final will be on Sunday.
0: Yeah. Big times, big fun. As far as, everything else, man, since you've been in, life's been pretty good. Just, hanging out. You know, and doing a whole bunch of nothing. As little as possible.
1: As little as possible.
0: You know, like some people brag about, man, I got home, did all the chores. Not me.
1: I'm trying to do
0: as little as possible. I kid somewhat. we got the trees being cut down in the yard today.
1: Excellent.
0: Yeah, we've got these beautiful cherry trees. There's three of them that are about 35 years old, maybe 40 years old, and they've just come to the end of their life, and they're beautiful, and I love them. And I'm not like Mr. Tree Hugger guy or anything, but I hate seeing the trees cut down on Georgia 400.
1: Oh, yeah.
0: I don't want to cut these three trees down in my front yard, but I got to because, it's just the trunk is starting to split. It's just gotten to that point.
1: Oh, wow.
0: But it just irritates me. So I'm like planning out what are we going to, plant there?
1: Plant there.
0: Next 10 years or so it'll be, sprouted up.
1: You know what's
0: and
1: sad
0: pretty
1: about
0: again.
1: That though?
0: What's that?
1: Cause this was a few years ago when I bought a house. My mom came over. You got to plant some trees. They grow quicker than you think, and it reminds you how fast time goes by.
0: Yeah, no kidding.
1: So that's the only downside.
0: That's the downside, yeah. Well, you know what? Every morning when I see the new date on our show sheet, that reminds me how fast time goes by. Goodness.
2: This year's gone by so fast.
0: Dude,
2: I swear.
1: I know. I mean, think about it. Bryce, it's funny you mentioned that. I mean, yesterday I was doing some things and it just dawned on me. We're basically at the end of June. I mean, you know when July hits.
0: Half of the year.
1: Hallmark Channel starts showing Christmas movies in July.
0: That's right.
1: And then before you know it, it's Halalloween and boom. Bye-bye year.
0: Once you get to Halloween.
1: It's gone.
0: It's done and over
1: with.
0: It is a free fall to the new year.

0: there once you hit Halloween. And and we're on our way there.
1: I just remember it being March, like, yesterday.
0: Well, yeah, because
2: March Madness, and then boom, here we are.
0: March Madness, and then...
1: No, literally.
2: Yeah.
0: Yeah. No, I know. I agree with you.
2: But what a year, though. I mean, March Madness, and then we slid right into some good basketball.
0: Yeah.
2: And
0: yeah,
2: the Knicks winning, and then the World Cup.
0: I mean, yeah.
2: And the Braves kicking butt this year compared to last year.
0: Yeah.
2: I know it didn't happen last night, but that's okay.
0: But so, they're still a solid team. They got some things to work out, though. They got to start hitting. They need some pitching.
2: Bryce, what are your thoughts on that?
1: They need a pitcher.
0: They do need a pitcher, for sure.
2: You know, I was going to offer, but.
0: Yeah, you decided not to.
2: Well, you know, you don't see too many. You kind of have to see over the catcher.
0: Right? Oh, dude, I got the same problem.
2: I need a higher pitching mound.
0: I got the same problem, dude. Yeah, you and I are right there together.
2: You know what, though?
0: We're not big people.
2: I'll bet you I could have the record in walks, because the strike zone I would have has got to be small.
0: I would imagine. Although, Jose Altuve is not a giant guy, and he does really well. Dude, that dude's amazing. And I know he's that whole Astros team, and everybody was on it, so got the whole whatever that was, banging the trash cans thing, you know, and people have lost a lot of love for the but say what you want to, Altuve's incredible.
2: Yeah.
0: He is a ball player, dude.
2: Yep.
0: And anyway, so yes, the Braves got to do something. They got to turn it on. Losing two in a row now.
2: Yeah.
0: With the San Diego Padres. And I've got a sneeze.
2: Yeah, there he comes.
0: And it was right there.
1: Those are the worst.
0: Like, I've been feeling it for the last minute and a half.
2: Those are the worst.
0: And then it snuck up on me and jumped out. Absolutely right. So anyway, I don't know if you saw this, but maybe we'll get to this now. Let's do the first thing to know this morning.

0: Keisha Lance Bottoms has challenged Rick Jackson to a debate. And I'm like, all right, well, good. You know,
1: woohoo.
0: Absolutely. That's good news. Let's get it done. I hope they do a debate. I think it would be, I think it'd be good to be able to ask Keisha about letting the city burn down. You know, just all the craziness that happened during that time frame. Maybe that will happen. And, I'm expecting that it will, because I mean, you got to, you know, people want to hear from the candidates, and you know, it's great.
1: Did she think he would say no?
0: Well, I think it was just last night. I saw the video earlier this morning, came out last night, so I don't think he's responded quite yet, but I expect that he'd be like, yeah, for sure. And, let's start prepping for this, wherever it goes. But then it's like, okay, where do you host it? Because you let, you know, PBS do it or NBC, ABC, CBS, whatever, it's going to be all softballs for her and, you know, and then cornering him up like a caged lion or something.
1: I have an idea.
0: Yep.
1: We should moderate.
0: Or
1: an extra 106 debate.
0: Or have no moderator.
1: Oh, there you go. Just let them.
0: Absolutely.
1: I like that.
0: You know,
1: and they could do it right here.
0: Yeah, or absolutely.
2: Audience questions only.
0: Yeah, or whatever, dude.
1: Actually, I like that,
0: dude. No moderator. Just let them.
1: I like that, and I also like let the voters in Georgia ask them the questions.
0: Yeah, I'd be fine with that. I'd be just fine with that because moderators don't do anything except slant it one way.
1: Yeah,
0: exactly. Now, if you have a moderator,
2: no, you can't respond.
0: Yeah, exactly.
1: Yeah.
0: But Keisha, you can. I know how it goes. I've seen it, you know. And so, just have somebody there that is going to be running the clock. And it's like, all right. And the rule is the same for everybody.
1: Right.
0: And the questions come from the audience and whatever.
1: That would be
2: your
1: great.
2: Green light's not on.
0: Yeah, that's right. You're not allowed to talk right now, sir. You know.
1: Keisha, how do you feel about that?
0: Yeah, exactly. That's right. No, I didn't let the city burn down. You guys are crazy. Yeah. I don't even remember any of this. What are you talking about?
2: Wendy's.
0: Yeah.
1: You mean,
0: what
1: do you mean I was mayor?
0: Yeah. What Wendy's? Exactly. So yeah, that's the thing. So I expect that, that's the way it'll come down. But I want you to hear from this, this fella here in Atlanta on Keisha specifically. He remembers.
3: So it looks like Keisha Lance Bottoms won the Democratic primary for governor of the state of Georgia. If you don't know, Keisha Lance Bottoms was an incompetent mayor of Atlanta as she sat and let it burn when Antifa and Black Lives Matter stormed the streets, burned businesses, attacked law enforcement. And instead of her response being, let's get the criminals, she instead prosecuted law enforcement officers that were sent out there to protect property and the people of Atlanta. And this is the person who Democrats want to win the governor's race in Georgia. Let that sink in. This woman was so bad as a mayor that she was basically pushed out and just disappeared. That's how bad she was. She was so bad that she was pushed out of office. She prosecuted cops for doing their jobs. She patted the criminals on the back. And this is who they want to run the state of Georgia.
0: So this dude's just kind of sitting on his back deck. You can hear the birds. I mean, it's just like he is fed up with whatever Keisha's selling. And it's not like this dude looks like me, man. You know, they'd be like, oh, it's, you know, some
1: random. That's a good way to put it. But it's true.
0: It's true. You know, I'm blue eyed. I don't got any hair anymore. It's kind of falling out, but you know, blue eyed white guy. So I'm, you know, the devil incarnate to the Democrat Party.
1: According to the Democrats.
0: Yeah. But that guy, to them, he's supposed to be voting for them the way he looks. He's supposed to be voting for him. And he's sitting on his back deck going, I remember what happened.
1: Remember
0: I don't want to be around that.
1: Exactly.
0: And I can't blame him.
1: And the Democrat Party, this guy may not realize it, but the Democrat Party will now label him somehow as a racist.
0: Dude, absolutely.
1: And I mean,
0: well,
1: it's crazy.
0: And you better watch out. They'll be labeling you a white guy.
1: They're going to label.
0: They will.
1: They will.
0: If you, A Mexican man that votes Republican? Dude, you're the worst white guy. You're the worst of the worst.
1: That's, you know.
0: We joke about it with Lowe's because he's half Mexican, half Chinese.
1: Absolutely.
0: You're a white guy to them.
1: He's just a white guy to them.
0: You're just a white guy because you vote the wrong way.
1: Do you remember, and I bet you do, and I'm not going to remember the name, but there was that when we, and I don't even remember if it was here in Georgia, but that guy that had the hoodie on and he was going through a yard and somebody shot him or attacked him or came out, thought he was a criminal, and then he shot them, and he was a brown guy, and the media started referring to him as a white brown.
0: Are you talking about down in Florida?
1: Yeah.
0: Was the Trayvon Martin case.
1: I knew you'd remember.
0: Yeah.
1: Yes.
0: But I forget the shooter's name.
1: I don't remember, but I remember he was defending himself,
0: and they
1: were mad because it was a,
0: And they were like, he's a white guy.
1: He's a white guy. His name is Gonzalez Julio Sanchez.
0: But to them, it doesn't matter. If you vote the other way, we're going to group you in the group that we demonize.
1: Right.
0: It's very simple. The calculation that they use.
1: And honestly, right now, if there was a problem with a group of white people, I would have to say it's the white Karens who vote Democrats.
0: Yeah, absolutely. 100%.
1: Just an observation.
0: If you saw the one lady who missed her kids graduation at school because she was outside searching for ice.
1: Yeah. Like, I'm sorry, child of mine.
0: Yeah, I'm sorry. I'm not going to be able to be here.
1: It's my parental duty to take care of you and pick you up in a timely manner.
0: But I've got to run and make sure, do a sweep for ice. And the crazy thing, have you ever seen, what makes it so sad is, have you ever seen the videos when a kid is, you know, on stage in like a little program at school, or they're walking, you know, into the auditorium and they're just scanning for their parents? They're just scanning, and then they see them, and then the joy just lights up because they've seen their parents.
1: Yeah,
0: that little girl doesn't get that because her mom's out sweeping for ice.
1: Her mom's trying to stop law enforcement from doing their job.
0: What the hell is going on? That woman is nuts. Yeah, and she's the worst.
1: And that is the kind of woman that would be the first to lose her mind because the police wouldn't get to the school soon enough or to her if somebody were breaking into her home.
0: Yeah, that's exactly right, dude.
1: It's crazy.
0: 6 o'clock hour is brought to you by Subaru of Gwinnett. If the left had control of your speech, boy, the dream that they would be able to accomplish with that next on Extra.
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9: It's Wednesday, June 24th, and here are your headlines. New York Mayor Zohran Mamdani is expanding his influence inside the Democratic Party as three candidates backed by the progressive mayor won their congressional primaries Tuesday, defeating more moderate rivals and signaling a continued shift to the left among New York Democrats. The result could give Republicans new talking points heading into the midterm elections. A ride malfunctioned at Six Flags over Georgia, leaving passengers stranded hundreds of feet in the air. Riders on the Sky Screamer were stuck for about 10 minutes before the ride safely returned to the ground. Six Flags says the ride's safety systems worked as designed and nobody was injured. And finally, Atlanta police say crime dropped during the first week of World Cup events in downtown Atlanta. Despite hundreds of thousands of visitors attending matches and fan events, police reported crime was down 8% compared to the same period of time last year. Officials say more than 50 major events were held during the opening weekend without major incidents. Today's weather is partly cloudy with a high of 86 and a low of 67. With your Extra 106.3 headlines, I'm Bryce Gobert.
0: Doug and Lowe's until 10 on Extra 106.3. Victor joins me this morning. Appreciate him getting up all early.
1: That's right.
0: Because it ain't easy, man. You know,
1: I got up before my wife and that never happens.
0: Yeah, right. Telling you.
1: Actually up before my 3-year-old and that never happens.
0: Right. I bet. That's, man, it's been a long time because my son is about to turn 22 at the end of the month.
1: Wow.
0: And, I remember those days though so fondly, and I would give my right arm to go back and relive it just one day. You know, good Lord, you pick the day. Just let me go relive one day,
1: one day
0: when
1: wow.
0: he was a little bitty guy, you know, and I miss it so much. And
1: yeah.
0: And he's turned into a great kid, and I'm very proud of him. And he leads with his heart, and he does the right thing, and he makes the right decisions. And, man, and I'm not perfect, and he's not perfect by any means. And neither is my sweet wife. She's not perfect either. But I know what his goals are, and I know what he's shooting for, and I know what motivates him, and it comes from good. And
1: that's
0: and that's the thing that I'm most proud of. The rest of it, he plays college baseball. That's great. You know,
1: At
0: one day he'll stop playing baseball. Mm-hmm. Chipper Jones did too.
1: Right.
0: You know,
1: yep.
0: But I know the things that motivate him, and those will always be in there. And I'm really, really satisfied with
1: awesome.
0: That. So I would be glad to go back and live one of those days when he was 3 years old, you know.
1: You'll have to come visit my bunker up in the mountains.
0: Yeah, no, man, I would love to.
1: She loves to greet visitors.
0: That's
1: it's
0: awesome.
1: Just the
0: so
1: best
0: sweet.
1: Thing. Yeah.
0: Man, kids are the greatest thing on earth, and that's why, it's so important to salvage America. It's so important to save it. It's so important to move it forward. It's so important to handle it with care.
1: Yeah, absolutely.
0: Because it doesn't exist anywhere else on Earth, and it never has existed anywhere else on Earth. We are blessed by God in heaven that that we're here. And it because of those kids and maybe grandkids, you know, if you listening now have grandkids, it's worth sacrificing. So that when I bring stuff up like freedom of speech, it is imperative that we defend freedom of speech, including the speech that we don't like. And that's on the other side. That's for us, right? The things that they say that fly all over us, the things that they say that we cannot stand, we must protect. Now, on the flip side, can you imagine what freedom of speech would look like if the Democrats were in control? Because they're talking about, you know, over in Europe, they're talking about we're going to limit kids getting on social media at 16. And to do that, to get on social media, you'll have to provide an ID and all that. And
1: not to vote.
0: Yeah, not to vote, but to get on social media. Such a great point. But the crazy thing is, I don't think it's about protecting kids on social media. I think it's about controlling speech.
1: Control.
0: Absolutely. And if they have your ID, they know exactly where to come knock on the door.
1: Look what they're doing in England.
0: Oh, yeah, exactly.
1: They're arresting people for posting something that is, for posting a meme that the socialist government of England doesn't agree with.
0: So if they can do it there and the Democrats want to do it here, listen to just a little compilation of what freedom of speech would sound like under Democrats.
10: His Twitter account should be suspended. The privilege of using those words in that way should probably be taken from him.
11: There's no guarantee to free speech on misinformation or hate speech, and especially around our democracy.
12: No right given to the people of the United States is absolute, and that includes the right to free speech. We are simply trying to create factually correct information to prevent harm to people.
13: You shouldn't be banned from one platform and not others providing misinformation out there.
14: The First Amendment is not absolute.
0: Exactly. But that's the thing that you have to realize, and people have to realize when they see this, it's about the kids. We're going to protect the kids on social media. That's what we're doing. So
1: everything's about protecting the
0: exactly. Absolutely. Isn't it always? That's always the guys anyway.
1: And I'm sorry, I don't want to interrupt.
0: No, you're all good.
1: But how can you be the party of protect the children and then tell me transgender story hour is a good thing for a 2-year-old?
0: No, it's nuts. You can't. They don't equate. They're not the same. Or being able to have a designer kid, you know, because I think that's what happens out in Hollywood. I think they're like, I need something.
1: It happens in Decatur, Georgia.
0: I know, right? Yeah, but unfortunately, you're right. Yeah. But you know, I've not seen it in Decatur. I'm sure it exists.
1: Yeah.
0: Hollywood is the place where I see it over and over and over. And lots. It seems like every Hollywood actress and actor all have trans children. Is it a
1: suddenly?
0: Suddenly,
1: I mean, in the last several. Yeah. It's
0: Charlize Theron has like 3, if I'm not mistaken.
1: Right. Yeah.
0: It seems like it's such a designer handbag. Look what I have. It's about me. Look what I have. I'm protecting the children. I'm so good. Look how good I am.
1: Some of the best examples of narcissism and things like that you'll see are these people that you're talking about right now.
0: Absolutely right.
1: I mean, if your medal of honor when you walk around social events is your 3 transgender kids. Or designer kids, is what
0: handbag.
1: They are. I mean, that's
0: it's a bracelet. Prop.
1: Yeah,
0: it's an accessory.
1: Because at that age, no one can convince me that kid knows what choice they're making. That's coming from a parent.
0: That's exactly right. Of course,
1: and that's
0: it is.
1: Just wrong.
0: And anybody that can do that to a child,
1: it's evil.
0: It is.
1: Evil,
0: no, it totally is. You're 100% right. Yeah. Because there's that place for my faith. That I believe that people sell their souls to the devil for success you pick any huge, wildly, the biggest stars on earth and you see the craziness that goes on. There's a strong belief in there that they've probably.
1: I can't help but believe that.
0: Like that.
1: I mean, that's true.
0: And then you throw in, because child sacrifice to the devil is like,
1: man.
0: I mean, that's a real thing.
1: It's
0: And in California and Hollywood, Dude, they do anything for fame. They'll do anything for the next.
1: Look at the people they protected on the left that we know. Maybe I shouldn't put it that way, but allegedly, maybe that's the way I should put it.
0: Just to cover CYA
1: but
0: for sure.
1: Look at, and I can speak to this, Tug. There are bad people that have come across this border. And I have family and friends that live on the border of Mexico and Guatemala. And that's where they come. I mean, no matter where they're coming from, they're coming through Guatemala into a town called Tapachula, which is it's in Mexico, but on the border there. And I've talked to all my family members and friends that have seen these type of people that come through abusing children.
0: Oh, yeah.
1: And that have kidnapped children, and they're trafficking children, and the Democrat Party, they're going to tell me they're for children, but Biden lost 300,000, and I don't mean to get off on a tangent here.
0: No, but I think it's valuable.
1: They lost 300,000 children. They didn't care.
0: This discussion is all one and the same, man. Mm-hmm. It's always under the guise of we're going to protect the children.
1: The children. But
0: and they never do.
1: But in a way that you put it that people probably don't understand, they're sacrificing children. They're not helping children.
0: And then if you want to get even deeper, organ harvesting happens.
1: Yeah.
0: I mean, most people probably not even heard that exists. You got to dig deep.
1: Yeah.
0: But it happens.
1: But it happens.
0: It's there.
1: And there's some awful things. They really are. And for a party to look past it, just because they hate Trump. I don't know. I'm sorry.
0: Including Republicans.
1: Yes.
0: Don't ever let the Republicans off the hook.
1: That's absolutely right.
0: The Republicans.
1: Unfortunately, yes.
0: That establishment Republicans just as guilty so often.
1: Often.
0: As anybody else because they hate Trump too.
1: Too often.
0: And not that Trump's perfect. Please don't.
1: Oh, right.
0: Don't misread me thinking
1: exactly.
0: Trump's perfect because he is not.
1: He's not.
0: Yeah.
1: He's not. Yeah. I do believe he's, and I've had it on my show. I've had people not happy with me because I'm not a sycophant for Trump, but I do believe he is the man for the job.
0: Me too.
1: Today.
0: I
1: believe, you can't convince me that there's not a divine intervention that dude's president right
0: Amen.
1: Now.
0: Amen. Cause there's no way.
1: They've shot
0: at him.
1: They've shot at him. They've hit him with an actual bullet.
0: Yeah.
1: I don't think people realize that because even the left tried to downplay a president who literally got hit with a bullet.
0: I love the fact they're like, well, they staged
1: yeah.
0: it. Boy, talking about some bravery.
1: Yeah.
0: That dude's got some stones
1: to
0: stand there.
1: Let me stand here and let you shoot me.
0: And miss me by a quarter of an inch.
1: Not even. We're talking millimeters.
0: I know. Yeah. It's nuts.
1: Yeah.
0: The fact that anybody would think that is absolutely ridiculous. Yet they do.
1: But they do.
0: Well, because they
1: want to hate. They want to hate something so bad. And that's something that, you know, we talk about kids. One thing that we're doing so much with our 3-year-old is I won't even let her use the word hate.
0: Yeah, no.
1: I don't want that to be part of her vocabulary.
0: Yeah, I try not to use it either. Yeah. And when I slip up, I even correct myself.
1: I correct myself too.
0: Strongly dislike.
1: Absolutely. Strongly dislike. Yep, that's what we use.
0: Tug and Lose until 10. Victor in with me today. Make sure you check out the Victor Armendariz show, across social media. You film here on Fridays.
1: Yeah, we do the show live here every Friday, at 11 o'clock, usually at 11 o'clock.
0: I want to bring this up because I feel like I know the things, Victor, that the Democrat Party wants to do.
1: Yeah.
0: I'm going to let you tell me and tell listeners what it is you think they want to do, but I have a feeling I've got a pretty darn good idea.
1: Oh, my goodness. You know, and this is what I want people to understand. When I talk about the Democrat Party, I talk about today's Democrat Party because they're not the party of yesterday. John F. Kennedy, if you want to test what I'm saying, and what you hear, if you go take a John F. Kennedy speech and just take the text, don't tell somebody it's John F. K. and have them read it, they're going to think it's a Republican. They're going to think it's Trump. He couldn't be a Democrat today. So the party's not the same. The Democrat Party has left. Any of you so-called blue dog Democrats, they've left. And the poll that Tug gave out today is proof enough right there. Your majority or plurality of the Democrat voter, Democrat office holders don't love this country. They can't say. How bad is it that if you can look at a Democrat elected official like Ossoff or Warnock, and ask them, Do you love the country? Do you wave a flag? Do you have it? They can't answer that. They're going to give you a bit or won't answer. Yeah. They'll give you some spin, ridiculous answer. And that's what I mean about today's party is different. When my own father, who came here from Mexico the right way, was told to be a Democrat, was a Democrat for a lot of time when I grew up, that man was a Democrat. That man's not a Democrat today.
0: We have that in common. So growing up, my daddy was a Reagan Republican, mm-hmm. so I got most of the influence from him, but my mama was a Democrat.
1: And nobody could tell her difference.
0: And then about, I don't know, it's probably been 6 or 7 years ago now, it clicked. She was like, oh my God.
1: Wow.
0: This
1: is not the party.
0: They're not JFK-like. Mm-hmm. They're not those things. Mm-mm. And now, you know, she is so clear in the fact mm-hmm. that she's not a Democrat. I mean, this is a woman that voted for Hillary. She was all of it.
1: All about it.
0: All of it.
1: Wow.
0: I was like, Mama, do you not realize? And I would handle her with kid gloves. Mm-hmm. Mama, do you not realize what's happening? Just look. Mm-hmm. Just open your eyes.
1: Right.
0: Don't listen to what they're telling you.
1: Exactly.
0: Open your eyes to see what's happening.
1: Mm-hmm.
0: And she did. And let me tell you, my mama is not the most educated, dropped out of high school in eighth grade to work for the family, just like my daddy, got her good enough diploma, the GED.
1: Wow.
0: You know?
1: That's great. I've never heard that. That's awesome.
0: I think Chris Rock is where I heard that long
1: That's
0: time
1: great.
0: Ago. The GED, the good enough diploma. She went and got that. Let me tell you, my mama's not well educated.
1: Mm-hmm.
0: She's the wisest woman I've ever met in my whole life. My daddy was not well educated.
1: Mm-hmm.
0: He was one of the wisest men that I ever met in my whole life. And I go back and I think about the lessons that I learned from him. And I will be forever indebted to him. And he passed about know, 7 years ago. And I miss him every day. And I think about him every day. And I talk to my mama on the way home every day. So that's the kind of relationship we have.
1: Mm-hmm.
0: But to your point, like with your dad, it finally clicked and they saw. They didn't hear. They were able to see it.
1: Yeah. And that's the thing. And I ask when I get people that push back on me, I mean, I've been called every name in the book. I've been called a brown racist, a traitor to my people and all kinds of things like that. And I ask these Democrats that are like that, okay, if you have an open mind like you constantly say you do.
0: They don't.
1: Which they don't. The Democrat Party is one of the close-mindedest people I've ever met. And the other thing too, Tug, And you listeners out there, and you can call in and tell us if we're wrong.
0: 404-741-1230.
1: Exactly. if you throw around these Democrats, they throw around the word authoritarian. They throw this around. Do they know the definition? Because when I hear this, and I get this from Democrat listeners, and they will push back, or they'll get on social media, and they want to, you're authoritarian, and I ask them, define it. Define that word for me. Because you can't, Trump cannot be an authoritarian, or no one can, if they're for giving power to the people. If you give tax cuts, if you want to cut spending, if you want to shrink government, you're not an authoritarian. And so, if you look at what the Democrat Party wants, and again, look at their actions. You literally had Kamala Harris standing in front of a gas stove in her house, telling the people, we're probably going to have to ban gas stoves. That's for you. That's for we the people, we the peasant, as I'll refer to it sometimes, because your Democrat Party of today wants to control every aspect. So think about it. If they had the chance, you heard the soundbite earlier from Tug, of how, oh gosh, what was it that we played? That they literally wanted to shut all free speech.
0: The freedom of speech. Yeah.
1: That cut was a compilation.
0: Thank you. Good. Of them saying, well, freedom of speech is not guaranteed.
1: It's not absolute.
0: It's not absolute.
1: I disagree.
0: Completely.
1: And you know what? Okay. If you look at a liberal or a Democrat and you say, my rights are God-given, and they get mad, okay, that is a signal there. That's a signal. If you tell me I don't have religion, or I'm atheist. Okay. You still got religion. It's just government.
0: That's right.
1: And if government's your religion, then
0: that's why they hate Christianity so much.
1: That's why they hate Christianity.
0: Because there's something bigger than government. My rights come from the God above.
1: Yeah, absolutely.
0: They despise that because you can't be controlled by government.
1: Exactly.
0: And if you can't be controlled, you've got to be gotten rid of.
1: Right. I mean, a man is fallible. So man can't be the creator of I don't really, I'm probably not going to put this a good way, but you can't look at me and tell me that I'm an elected official. I know better than you. No, you don't. You work for me.
0: That's right.
1: And we all are going to answer
0: one day
1: to the maker one day.
0: One day.
1: And whether you believe it or not.
0: Yeah.
1: You're going to answer. So that's it.
0: And you don't have to. But you're gonna find out.
1: But you're gonna find out. You're gonna find out. And so now if you really just step back and just listen, okay, what would the Democrats do? Because if you listen, they will tell you.
0: Just they're happy to tell you.
1: And now more than ever, you know, the Democrats used to try to hide it, but now they're not hiding it. So when you've got, like the sound bites we heard from Tug earlier, when you hear Democrats saying, well, we have to take that right away from somebody, an American citizen. You can't be on that social media because that's free speech. Any kind of media is free speech. And you actually had a lady who wanted to be president and lead this nation actually say, well, no, we can restrict his speech. Ladies and gentlemen, if they can restrict any one person's speech, they can restrict
0: all of it.
1: All of it.
0: And think about it. They restricted Donald Trump's speech when he was president.
1: Absolutely. Oh, gosh, yes.
0: If you can restrict the most powerful person on earth.
1: Yeah.
0: If you can restrict that person's speech, they can we're the peasants, man.
1: And
0: you don't think they would quickly? Come on.
1: Whatever they're doing to Trump, they would do to us in a heartbeat.
0: That's exactly
1: right. And if you need another example, Donald Trump was the nominee for the Republican Party, a political party in this country, and the Democrats used the court system to silence him during a campaign. There's no ifs, ands, or buts about it. There's no ambiguity here. The Democrat Party, a party of this country that's elected by the people, supposedly. I mean, they didn't elect Kamala.
0: They actually have a primary in like 10 years.
1: That's a great point, Tuck. The party that's so-called saving democracy is the party that didn't have a primary. Their voters didn't get to vote for Kamala.
0: And haven't.
1: I know what's going to happen.
0: They did the same thing with Hillary and Bernie, too.
1: Yep, and keep your eye on Maine. It's going to happen with Plattner.
0: Oh, sure. No surprise.
1: Yeah.
0: They'll call Trump a Nazi and then actually nominate a sympathizer.
1: And then
0: defend it.
1: And defend it.
0: And have the courage to invent. I mean, dude,
1: Nazi tattoo?
0: That's exactly right. That's unbelievable. Tug and Lose until 10. Victor is in with me this morning. 6 o'clock. What am I saying? I'm fast forwarding the day. Fast forwarding the day along. 6 o'clock hours brought to you by Subaru of Gwinnett. I want to show you how leftists report the news. So you already know that the news is slanted. Wait till you see this. It is such an example of what the news media does to regular people when they tune in next on Extra.
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16: Good morning. Here are your sports headlines for Wednesday, June 24th. The Atlanta Braves came up short last night as they were defeated by the Padres 7-6 in 10 innings. The Braves are now 3-9 in their last 12 games and only hold a 5.5 game lead over the Phillies for first place in the NL East. The series will wrap up with the Padres tonight with Martin Perez on the mound for Atlanta and J.P. Sears towing the rubber for San Diego. First pitch is set for 8:40, and you can hear all the action on our sister station, 680 The Fan, and for free on the Fan app. The first round of the NBA draft was completed last night. BYU star A.J. DeBonzo was selected as the first overall pick by the Washington Wizards. The Hawks used their two first-round draft picks to draft guard Kingston Flemings at number 8 overall out of Houston, and forward Zubi Ejiofor at number 23 overall out of St. John's. And finally, the Falcons signed Kyle Pitts to a 3-year, $54 million contract extension, making him the third highest paid tight end in the NFL, earning $18 million each of his 3 years. With your sports headlines, I'm Bryce Gobert.
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0: I mean, I'm not trying to double down or anything, but $250 would be kind of nice. And starting on Monday, we're going to give $250 away in celebration of 250 years of America. Make sure you're listening to the Morning Extra. And then in the afternoon with the Kemmer from 3 until 6, and score yourself.
21: Oh, my God.
0: 250 behind. No, Kimber, it's unbelievable. It really is. It's crazy. $250.
1: Kimber's been up since 5:30, so we might as well.
0: Yeah, no, dude. He's up. He's up when we're up.
1: Yeah.
0: Kimber's a machine.
1: He is a machine. I don't know how
0: it's the most impressive thing I've ever seen.
1: I get up at 4 in the morning, a little before that. Actually, I get up about 3:30 when I do this with you.
0: I usually get up 4:45.
1: Kimmer's out there doing planks.
0: Yeah, that's
1: and
0: right.
1: I'm lucky if I can walk.
0: He's clean out there cleaning his guns while doing planks.
1: While doing
0: that. I mean, it's impressive. It's something about that generation. Donald Trump, same way.
1: 100%, yeah.
0: Marco Rubio said, dude, he'll call me at 3 in the morning asking me serious questions.
1: I've heard Rubio on Air Force One, Rubio's like, I'm trying to sleep. And President Trump will come down the aisle looking for somebody who's awake.
0: Somebody to talk to about all this craziness going on in the world. Yeah. And you know, Kimmer's right in that same age.
1: There,
0: and they're right. I think they're about the same age, if not the exact same age.
1: Mm-hmm.
0: And he, and Kemmer's got that motor too, man.
1: Oh, he
0: it's
1: does,
0: impressive,
1: man.
0: Dude.
1: He does.
0: It's impressive. I love that Marine. I love listening to him.
1: Oh, I love that. Dude, absolutely.
0: And, and a lot of people think the show sounds chaotic. It's intentional. Oh, it sounds chaotic intentionally.
1: It's the Kemmer
0: it is.
1: Style.
0: Right. It is.
1: It is, yeah.
0: But it's not chaotic.
1: It's
0: if
1: not,
0: you
1: yeah.
0: see it from behind the scenes, you're like, holy cow,
1: oh,
0: dude.
1: Right.
0: It's controlled chaos. They know exactly
1: that's
0: what they're doing.
1: That's so true.
0: It's,
1: so
0: it's
1: true.
0: Impressive.
1: And I love the fact that Kemmer still drives a V8.
0: Hell yes,
1: machine.
0: I do too.
1: I love it. And if I'm not mistaken, he's a stick shift. He ain't doing no automatic. I don't think his Mustang is.
0: I would, dude, I think it would be shocking if it were an automatic.
1: Kimmer, call in and let me know.
0: Yeah.
1: Well, tell me I'm right.
0: Bryce. He texts Bryce throughout the show all the time.
1: Does he?
0: He sends videos sometimes. One time he sent a video of Glenn Guns. It was great.
2: He also texts me, it's push-ups, not planks.
0: Oh, see, get it right, Victor.
1: Sorry, Kimmer.
0: Yeah, dude, we've been disrespectful this morning. To the man.
1: Oh,
0: good
1: my
0: Lord.
1: Kimmer's going to kill me when he comes
0: right.
1: in.
0: That's exactly right. You better get out of here.
1: I'm
0: going to
1: be gone.
0: That's right. You have planks.
1: And
0: planks. Planks are for sissies.
1: Planks are for sissies. That was spoken like a true Marine.
0: That's exactly.
1: Man.
0: God bless the Marine Corps. God bless
1: Kimmer,
0: the United States.
1: My apologies, Kimmer, from my heart.
0: And yes, it is a stick shift. It's got to be a 5-speed.
2: Oh, he has not responded to
0: dude,
2: that.
0: Dude, well, that
1: I'm
0: one's
1: sure
0: going to piss him off even worse. Yeah, and it might be. It might
1: be.
0: What's crazy, though, I'm not positive they make 5-speeds anymore in Mustangs.
1: Oh, my goodness.
0: Like I don't
1: so the Mustang, is one of the few that they still make a stick shift.
0: Oh, they do? Okay. All right.
1: I have a V10, and they have yet to make an automatic version of it, so I'm glad that that's the case.
0: Shoot, yeah, man.
1: I know, I won't.
0: Cause a lot of cars, man, they don't make 5-speeds anymore.
1: They don't make them anymore.
0: Dude, my daddy told me I couldn't drive.
1: My dad, the same thing.
0: Daddy said, if you can't drive a 5-speed, you can't drive.
1: Dude, when I wasn't even 16 yet, and my dad did it with both of my sisters, mm-hmm. and he did it with me and my brother.
0: Yeah.
1: He goes,
0: a good man.
1: You won't drive until you drive a manual.
0: That's right.
1: We had to drive a manual. I didn't know what an automatic car was.
0: Yeah, well, we didn't have any.
1: At first. Yeah, we didn't because my dad.
0: You know, I take that back. Maybe. I could be wrong about that. I think it was maybe mid to late 80s. I think maybe my daddy got my mama a car that was an automatic. Now, she could drive a 5-speed. Still can drive. She still got a 5-speed.
1: Oh, good for her.
0: Ford Ranger pickup truck. It's about a 2010. It's an older one, but it's still runs great. It's 5-speed.
1: My dad has a 1997 Toyota little truck.
0: Huge. Yeah, man. Those things will last forever.
1: You know, it's funny you say that about your mom because my dad bought my same thing. I was, this was so many years ago, bought an automatic car for my mom, and my mom complained about it.
0: I love it.
1: Complained.
0: Kimmer up and on the phone. Kimmer, good morning.
3: Hey, boys. Hoorah. Yeah. What's going on?
0: No, hey, dude, just trying to keep it between the ditches, trying to keep up with you.
1: That's right.
3: Well, that'll never happen, as you know.
0: I know that's true.
3: No, I don't want to. I'm not going to interrupt your show, but you're taking top on my car. It's actually in the shop right now, getting a new transmission. The only problem, my car, it has almost 800 horsepower, which is almost 100 horsepower more than NASCAR.
0: That's right.
3: Boy.
0: That's America.
3: The problem is the damn thing's an automatic. It's a 7-speed.
0: Shifter.
3: But well, the other. I mean, it's got like 4 different settings. So
1: right.
3: You can
0: do the paddles on the steering wheel to change the gears.
3: Plain old automatic, and then or you can have the paddle shifter or the whatever. And the problem when I was getting a new transmission, and I said to the guy, I said, "Hey, what's the chance that they can put a stick shift in there?" And he said, "No, not one that works." And the problem, the last one that I had a Saleen 302, and that was a stick shift, and I loved it. I mean, my first Shelby years ago when I retired was a stick shift. They all were, and then they stopped making them.
1: Yeah.
3: They no longer make a stick shift. And if I, I hit the lottery, I'm going to pay somebody to put a freaking stick shift in there.
1: Hey,
3: because I love stick shift.
1: Kimmer,
3: all my whole life I had nothing but stick shift.
1: Kimmer,
3: yeah.
1: I know a guy. I had an old M3 BMW that had the SMG mess automatic. I had him rip it out and put in a manual. So I know a guy.
3: Yeah, well, I don't have $15,000.
1: Okay, well, that's a good point. It wasn't that much back then, but it's not cheap. That's true.
3: It would be, I guarantee you. They'd have to change everything. They don't build them that way. They don't, they just don't make them the same way. I love that car. The other thing is it has a very short turning radius. If you drive a circle in your car, I could not match that circle in mine. It doesn't, it's just the way it's designed. Yeah. So, you know, they'd have to change everything. They don't make them anymore. They just don't do it.
0: But
3: don't
0: think
3: honestly, I think they'd sell every one. If they made a stick shift Shelby, they'd sell every one of them.
1: You know they would.
0: So awesome. Dude, there's nothing because I think I remember telling you that, when I came back from my first med cruise in the Navy, the first thing I bought was a 98 Mustang GT 5-speed. It was so badass. Still love that car.
3: Yeah, I had a GT back in the first year they came out. I forgot, 70s, I can't remember what year it was, but I had the first one they came out, I got a GT with stick shift. Yeah.
0: Those things are great. There's just nothing better. Cameron, thank you so much for being up with us, dude. It's always good to talk to you and hear from you. And just know we think you're badass, man.
1: Yes, we do.
3: Well, I'm just trying to avoid being awkward, you bastards.
0: It's true. It's true, Cameron. I love you, but it's true.
3: You come in and say hi, and then I'm awkward. I love it.
1: You're still one of my heroes, Cameron.
0: Mine too, man. We love you. Have a great day. Make sure you check out the Cameron Show today at 3.
1: I have the commercial to do if they bring back a Shelby with a stick shift. And all that commercial's got to be is a guy driving, reaching down to downshift. Look at the camera. I don't always downshift, but when I do it next to a Prius.
0: That's exactly right.
1: Or an EV.
0: Dude, and Cameron, when he pulls in, dude, it's because he said it's got 100 horsepower more than a NASCAR, his car. Dude, when he pulls in, it sounds like a NASCAR has pulled up to the battery.
1: There's
0: nothing better. 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
9: Socialists unite in New York City. I'm Dave Anthony, Fox News. Voters picked three of them in Democratic primaries for Congress.
10: Solidarity is the force that we need to vanquish Trump's fascism, to abolish ICE, time to stand up to the billionaires.
9: Brad Lander defeated Congressman Dan Goldman by more than 30 points after getting support from Socialist Mayor Zoran Mamdani. Claire Valdez also rode that endorsement to primary victory, and the third winner knocked out another incumbent, Congressman Adriano Espaillat.
4: The chair of the Hispanic Congressional Caucus loses his seat to Mamdani-backed Democratic Socialist Daria Lisa Avila Chevalier. Chevalier wants to abolish ICE and prisons and says all deportations are wrong, even for convicted murderers. She led anti-Israel protests at Columbia University.
9: That's Fox's Brian Yenes. President Trump posted on True Social, America the Beautiful will never be a communist country. A Republican he endorsed the other day in South Carolina won a runoff for governor.
11: I want to thank you, Mr. President.
9: Alan Wilson beat Pamela Yvette, who the president had also endorsed. Wilson will face Democrat Jermaine Johnson in November. In another Truth Post, President Trump demanded oil companies stop gouging us at the pump, demanding gas prices fall as fast as oil prices have after the deal with Iran reopened shipping in the Strait of Hormuz. And speaking of that agreement that aims to prevent Iran from having nuclear weapons,
12: Iranian officials played down Vice President J.D. Vance's announcement that they'd agreed to allow in nuclear inspectors. But the UN's nuclear watchdog says Iranian statements are just politics.
13: This has been signed, has been agreed. This memorandum of understanding says explicitly that nuclear activities will be supervised by the IAEA.
12: Rafael Grossi from the International Atomic Energy Agency. He won't confirm when inspections will start.
9: Fox's Jonathan Savage. The president also posted that the Senate approving a war powers resolution is meaningless. 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
0: 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So, go get the blood flowing.
1: Like, yeah.
0: Like if we were doing jazzercise right now.
1: If you did YMCA, I'd do the Trump dance.
0: Trump dance. Which, I saw some of the guys in the World Cup.
1: Yes.
0: Did you see that too?
1: Yes.
0: Yeah, after they scored, they hit the...
1: Glorious.
0: Yeah.
1: Yes.
0: I don't remember which country it was.
1: Like. I don't remember either.
0: But I just remember seeing it.
1: Pulisic did it before, yeah. And he caught hell for it, but he needs to do it again. He needs to bring it back.
0: Victor Armendariz in with us this morning as front office Los is with his daughters doing volleyball.
1: Volleyball.
0: Man. It is so good. I told him this
1: yesterday.
0: That's
1: a tall people sport.
0: Yeah, it is. No kidding. I told him yesterday, I was like, dude, I love the fact that you are so dedicated to your kids and your family.
1: Oh,
0: and
1: yeah, absolutely.
0: Dude, it's the most wonderful thing in the world, and I wish more people were like that. And
1: it'd be
0: he never complains about it. Like, he loves seeing his daughters compete and do well, and he loves setting up the video cameras so grandparents and other parents who can't be there can watch it.
1: Watch.
0: Dude, it's just that kind of dedication.
1: That's awesome.
0: As a dad, I just think it's the best.
1: Yep.
0: So I'm super proud of him. Glad that you're here. Glad that you're able to be here.
1: Happy to be here. This is awesome.
0: I know you are a proud father too. And
1: yes.
0: There's just nothing better in my opinion. My son will be 22 in 2 days.
1: Crazy.
0: I can't wrap my head around that one.
1: That's crazy.
0: Yeah. And I could use maybe a couple $100, maybe $250 to buy him a gift because seemingly everything is expensive. But these days, he doesn't want anything that's, you know, that's not expensive. You know, it's all electronics and, yeah, Xboxes, just all that sort of stuff. So if you could use an extra $250, kind of like I am, starting on Monday, Morning Extra and The Kimmer Show, giving away $250 in celebration of 250 years of America. It is going to be easy to win, and somebody's going to get a check. We're going to start handing out checks.
1: That's right.
0: Happy Gilmore, give me one of those big ones. I don't care. We can do it. We can do it. It'll be fun, and you can do with it as you will. Like, for me, I would be buying my son a what was

0: favorite thing about Dollywood is
1: yeah,
0: the fact,
1: they still have it. It's fantastic.
0: That's awesome. Eagle Sanctuary, Bald Eagle Sanctuary. All right. So we talked about World Cup. There's a big, huge thing they're building here at the
1: Battery. Yeah, right outside the
0: studios. So if you're super into World Cup, come get a picture in front of this thing, and it's like the big World Cup trophy, and they're going to be giving
2: it. I don't think it's done yet.
0: Well, it's not, but it will be.
1: Yeah, it will be pretty
0: soon. By this afternoon,
1: sure.
0: I would imagine.
1: I bet you by the time we leave, no, maybe not when I leave here, but.
0: Yeah, this afternoon, they'll be on.
1: And if we can pull it off, Kimmer's gonna kill me. Maybe Kimmer will take a picture with a Kimmer babe at the World Cup trophy.
0: There we go. I don't know why you wouldn't.
2: Can we get Kimmer to the World Cup semifinal somehow and just have him video?
0: Dude, just talking to people.
1: The way he talks to
0: people at the Roxy sometimes. Which is the funniest stuff in the world.
2: It's like a $4,600 ticket, but we gotta figure out a way.
0: I just don't know how we pull that. I mean, we're giving away $250 and I'm very proud of that. I just don't know how we pull off $4,600.
2: Sorry, y'all. We gotta combine all that.
0: We gotta give it all to Kimmer.
1: Are you sure Kimmer could put up with it? What if he runs across a liberal?
0: Here's how I know he would do well. And Scott, our operations manager, and I have talked about this. You know, because he's gruff and he has his opinion, and he's not. Mm-hmm. You're not going to budge him off of it. I love that.
1: Right.
0: But he'll walk by those people at the Roxy going into whatever the concert is.
1: Yeah, he'll talk to every one of them.
0: That's
1: right. That's right.
0: But treats them with the kindness.
1: He does. Yeah,
0: you know, he's very, he's so respectful to them. Mm-hmm. He asks them about, you know, just all kinds of stuff.
1: Right.
0: And I mean, they may be pierced up, look like a pin cushion.
1: Oh, I've seen some of them.
0: And purple hair and all this. Mm-hmm. And Kimmer's just as kind. And
1: that's what's great about
0: him. I know. But so that's why I know he would be fine.
2: I would want to be there just to see it come
0: down.
2: No, I'll drive.
0: There you go, dude. And that sucks, man. Getting down there all the traffic.
2: Worth it.
0: My son, big Morgan Wallen fan, and we've seen Morgan a few times, and he's going to play Clemson up in South Carolina this weekend. Wow. I think it's two nights. 26th and 27th, and my son's birthday is 26th. My wife's like, you should try to get some tickets. Take him out there, surprise him for his birthday.
1: Oh, wow.
0: I was like, yeah, you know, that's a good... Man, can you imagine all that traffic? There's going to be 90,000 people in there.
1: Yeah.
2: The issue they had with, what was it, George Strait?
0: Yeah, exactly. People were stuck in the... That's exactly what I told her. I was like, absolutely not. I'll find it on YouTube. We'll watch it there.
1: There you go.
0: So, yes, we're not doing that.
1: I don't blame you.
0: Yeah.
1: I can't stand traffic.
0: Yeah, me either. That's the only thing. And these days, if it doesn't come with a parking pass... I don't want to go.
2: You don't have the orange deck.
0: And here we're very lucky, and I'm not trying to sound any kind of way. Yeah. I'm just saying traffic sucks and trying to find parking sucks. And that's the bane of my existence, and it has been for years going to Georgia games.
1: Mm-hmm.
0: I can have tickets to a Georgia game. If I don't got a place to park, I ain't going. I will find somebody that
1: that's
0: you can have them. I ain't going. You know, and I'll watch it at home. I just don't want to deal with the traffic. I can't do it, man.
2: Like Georgia Bama?
0: Yeah, I don't care who it is.
2: Are you serious?
0: No.
2: Come on, Doug.
0: I hate traffic.
2: I know it's traffic.
0: And then parking, you have to park 6 miles away.
2: You get your exercise in.
1: I'm with Tug on this. I got an 80-inch screen TV. It looks just fine.
0: But Tug, you got your own cold beer. You can pop your own popcorn.
1: I'm a Mountain Dew.
0: You can order some pizza. Yeah, you order it.
1: And they'll bring it to my door.
0: And they'll bring it to your door. And,
1: yeah, sorry, Bryce.
0: Dude, you're losing this
2: argument. You know what that 6-mile walk is for?
0: Burning off the beer.
2: Sobering up.
0: Yeah, exactly.
1: You're a Gen Z-er?
2: I don't know.
1: Or something like that? I mean, you should be into DoorDash.
2: I will say, I told them the other day, I had a great DoorDash experience the other day. I got the wrong order, and I got my money back.
0: Yeah, which is great.
1: Well, look at that.
2: I need to do the wrong order more often.
0: 404-741-1230. Do you go if you don't have parking? Because I think that's the sticking point. And it may be just because I'm old and I don't have the patience for it, and my feet hurt. If I'm walking 6 miles... You know, I mean,
2: it's
0: I get back.
2: Good shoes.
0: Yeah, well, get me some OnCloud.
1: I recommend Hoka.
0: Yeah, or Hoka or OnCloud or whatever. But I'm just saying, maybe that is just my age showing, because clearly you don't feel that way, Bryce.
2: No, I've walked.
0: I would imagine that my son is about to turn 22. I bet he would say the same thing. I don't care. I'm going. If it's George Bam, I'm going, you know, or whatever. I gotta tell you, me and Victor.
1: Nope.
0: Me and Victor, we'll sit it out. We're gonna watch it.
2: I'll enjoy the 80 inch.
0: Thank you. We will. And our cheap gold beer.
1: And I'm happy about it.
0: That's right. Morning Extra and Extra 106.3 404-741-1230 if you'd like to jump into that.

0: That's courtesy of
1: Neil Bortz, who will join us at 7:25 this morning.
2: No,
1: yes, the dog master going to be on the show because he couldn't make it yesterday. They've been traveling out west, and he said, "Can we do Wednesday?" Absolutely. We'll take Neil Bortz anytime we can get him, and he will join us.
2: That's fantastic.
1: 7:25. I want to bring up something that has stood out to me because I was told that James Tallarico was going to be the downfall of Texas, going to be the downfall of the Republican Party. You better watch out. He is their guy, and he is going to make it hard for you. And I said, I just don't know, man. I've heard some of the things he says. I'm just not sure that's the case because I've been a Christian my whole life, and I've never hated Christianity. I've never been dragged back into it. I fully understand I'm a broken sinner and I get it wrong, but my goal is to be more Christ-like every day. I'm not sure what James Tallarico means when he says he hates Christianity.
3: Yeah, and that's, you know, I always think of myself as a Christian who hates Christianity.
1: Yep.
3: Right? And like, I always get drawn back into it.
1: Hmm.
2: And you ain't a Christian.
1: Seems pretty straightforward to me.
2: I mean, that's not him.
1: And dude, I'm not trying to judge the man's heart because I can't. Only
2: right.
1: Jesus can
2: and
1: do
2: I'm
1: that.
2: Not,
1: I'm
2: not
1: trying
2: not
1: to judge
2: place.
1: His heart.
2: Yeah.
1: But I've never once even thought, man, I really hate Christianity, mm-hmm. ever.
2: Mm-mm.
1: I love going to church on Sunday. Mm-hmm. I get so much out of it. I realize that I'm there and the Lord has set that up so I can get the benefit. It's for me.
2: Mm-hmm.
1: And so I go there and show my appreciation. I want to be grateful. I want to live my life that way. So this guy's out there to show you how regular guys are in the Democrat Party. That's what they told me. He's the regular guy. I can't help but notice that their regular guys never connect at all.
2: To real guys.
1: Yeah,
2: I mean.
1: To real dudes. They told me that Tim Walz was a real dude. He's a National Guardsman. Well, he's a football coach.
2: Well, he held a wrench and stood by a truck, don't you know?
1: Yes,
2: he
1: I
2: didn't
1: do.
2: Know what he was talking about.
1: Absolutely
2: because
1: right.
2: He blabbed on about an air filter.
1: That's exactly right, dude.
2: That was
1: and then
2: joke.
1: He came out with waving double hands. I've never seen a man in my whole life, a dude.
2: No, a
1: I've
2: dude
1: never seen a dude
2: gonna, no.
1: waving
2: no,
1: the double
2: you
1: hands.
2: You don't do
1: and
2: spirit
1: doing,
2: fingers.
1: And doing jazz kicks.
2: Yeah.
1: And look. I'm not saying that a dad, like if his daughter's a cheerleader, might do it once,
2: okay, right.
1: might do it during the game.
2: Right.
1: You know, back to it like his daughter's doing it and he'd do it back because he's a good daddy and he loves his daughter.
2: Right.
1: I've never done spirit hands ever in my life.
4: Shut up, no. Gay boys.
1: I've never, ever. Yeah. I've never done it. Tallarico.
2: I'm there with you.
1: Tallarico was more like Walz. They do it together, you know, whatever.
2: Yeah,
1: and,
2: exactly.
1: And the jump kicks, the jazz kicks, where you know, he's up there. He walked out. What was it? You remember? He walked out. He was like,
2: yes,
1: he's
2: all
1: kicking his heels.
2: Yes, I saw that.
1: I
2: remember
1: what
2: that.
1: Is this?
2: Like, yeah, that ain't no dude. I mean, it's not. I mean, yes. And the Democrats struggle so much to try to connect with males, and they wonder why.
1: And then they push out. So they push out Tallarico, not a dude. They push out Walz, not a dude.
2: Not a dude.
1: And then they were like, "Oh, we got it, Graham Plattner.
2: He's got a Nazi tattoo."
1: we found out. But in the beginning, he was a hard worker, blue collar.
2: Oh, blue collar.
1: Oyster.
2: He's
1: farmer.
2: An oyster farmer.
1: Yeah,
2: don't you
1: all
2: know?
1: Of it, dude. All of it.
2: Don't ask him how he got it.
1: Oh
2: or
1: yeah,
2: who
1: yeah
2: buys
1: exactly.
2: From
1: or,
2: him.
1: Yeah, right. And the fact that his only customers is his mama. But that's the thing. And then you find out ultimately he's got a Nazi tattoo. It's like, well, that's I was in the military. I don't know any dudes.
2: No.
1: And I got a tattoo in the military. Right. It's old and faded.
2: Exactly.
1: Guess what? It ain't.
2: It ain't a Nazi tattoo.
1: It ain't a Nazi tattoo.
5: But Tug, you have to remember, if someone broke into his apartment.
1: Yes, he would rape them.
5: He would rape them, but not in a gay way.
2: But not in a gay
1: What?
2: I mean,
1: dude,
2: okay.
1: So again, they trot out these guys, and they're like, see, we're connecting with real dudes.
2: Yeah, we're going to connect with real dudes.
1: No, you're not.
2: No,
1: that's
2: you're
1: not the way to do it. And they continue to completely fail at this.
2: Stick to with Buttigieg.
1: So listen to this. Yeah, definitely do that. The dude wearing the chest piece.
2: The
1: thing,
2: chest piece.
1: Whatever.
2: Because
1: that was.
2: He had to breast me.
1: Oh Lord,
2: you can't make this up.
1: No, you can't. Tallarico. He made those remarks. You heard in this was a discussion with progressive theologians, and one of them was Robin Roberto Hernandez Espinoza, a self-described trans queer activist theologian whom he's praised as a major source of inspiration. If you're wondering why.
5: Is that four names?
1: Yep,
2: I believe
1: it was.
2: So.
1: Yep, it was. One of them was kind of like Tug. You know, it's like a nickname, I guess. But Robin Roberto Hernandez, or Henderson, I'm sorry, Espinoza.
2: Wow.
1: Yeah, so I don't know a lot. I'm not a smart, I'm three-time college dropout. I'm not the most educated guy in the world. But I know what a dude is. And I recognize it immediately. It's very inherent. You know, when you walk into a room, and as, usually as soon as you shake hands with...
2: Oh, yes.
1: As soon as you shake hands, you know, is this a dude or not?
2: I learned that from my dad.
1: Yeah, it's absolutely. Look up in the... Shake a hand, look in the eyes. That's the first thing I taught my son. When you meet... When you meet someone... You shake their hand, you give them a firm grip, and you look
2: make
1: them,
2: eye contact.
1: And you look them in the eye. Yeah. Yes, exactly right.
2: I learned that from my dad too. Now of I get course. Creaks in my neck because I'm always looking up to look in eyes.
1: Right,
2: but
1: absolutely.
2: I will always look in the eyes.
1: That's why they can't relate to dudes because
2: they
1: don't do any
2: they
1: of that.
2: Don't do any
1: They're
2: of
1: busy
2: that.
1: Doing jazz hands and
2: spirit fingers
1: and kicks and things. And then the one guy that they find from the, you know, the military, and Graham Plattner turns out to be a nut, a complete nut, dude.
2: Yeah. Half the stuff hasn't even come out that's going to come out about this guy.
1: No, that's right.
2: I mean, it's, but yeah.
5: No, but they've assured you nothing else is going to come out.
1: But they assured us a couple times now.
2: A couple of times.
1: And then the New York Times article that they tried to kind of soft play. And it's crazy because Ro Khanna, he said, yeah, I believe those ladies.
2: Yeah.
1: But we really need the Senate seat.
2: But we really need the Senate seat.
1: Dude, unreal.
2: Yeah, we really want the power. People be damned. Women be damned. All those things that we say, all be damned because we need the power. This is the seat.
1: We're not willing to move off of it.
2: It's the true Democrat Party that I've tried on my show to tell people constantly. Today's Democrat Party is not yesterday's. It's not JFK, not even Bill Clinton.
1: Dude, those people you mentioned don't have a place in the Democrat Party.
2: No.
1: Absolutely. In New York with Mamdani. And as we talked during the show or before the show, The Democrats that got kicked out of during those primaries in New York City, they were reliable Democrat votes.
2: 100%.
1: They voted like 100% Democrat. Mm-hmm. And they weren't.
2: For progressive issues.
1: Yes, that's right. But they weren't left enough. That's what the Democrat Party is. You are not left enough.
2: You're not left enough.
1: Unless you're continually moving to the left, you're not left enough.
2: It's these far left progressives that is the Democrat Party now that said not too long ago, you need to be willing to take a bullet. You need to be willing. I don't know if you remember that.
1: I do.
2: But you need to be willing to take bullets and even be violent in the cause of progressive Democrat socialism.
1: This is war. When they say this is a war,
2: they say it over and over.
1: Like I know people use that as just a figure of speech. We're on a football field. Right?
2: Oh yeah, we're going to war.
1: We're going to win. We're going to war. When they say they mean it.
2: They mean it. Their call to action right now is take out Trump.
1: Absolutely.
2: I mean, that's their call to action, and look how close they've come to it. They've almost succeeded.
5: Do you think that they're going to separate it into another party? So there's going to be the Democratic Party and then the Socialist Democratic Party?
1: I mean, probably not. No.
2: They're just going to take over the Democrat Party.
1: Well, yeah, but I think what you're talking about are the people that have been kicked to the curb feel like they're homeless probably at some point. But do they have any power? Mm. Do they have any... Is there anything that would get somebody to vote for him? And I don't know the answer.
2: That really is a good question, Bryce, because when you think about it, so many of the I call them sycophants to the Democrat Party. So many voters and supporters of the Democrat Party have no idea what today's Democrat Party stands for.
1: My sweet Aunt Peg.
2: Your sweet Aunt Peg. See?
1: She has no idea.
2: She's probably the sweetest lady in the world.
1: Can I give you an example?
2: Please do.
1: Her husband calls everything commie. Anything that doesn't work, it's commie. The remote don't work. Stupid commie remote.
2: That's great.
1: No kidding. I'm not kidding. We were joking about me not liking apple pie, and he was like, what are you, a commie?
2: I kind of might agree with him.
1: Yeah, exactly right. Now, which
5: you don't
1: I understand.
5: Like apple pie?
1: No, I don't like cinnamon.
2: Oh, my. But, what?
1: Yes,
2: you are a commie.
1: I know. But it's crazy because when we were joking about that over last weekend, that's what he said. He was like, you commie. I wanted, in my head, I wanted to say your wife supports commies. Actually supports. You say it as a joke. She supports the party of communists. How are you missing it?
2: How are you not seeing
1: this? How do y'all not see this? Yeah. How am I the only one in the room that's not crazy?
2: That's 100%, and that's the same question I have for Maine voters. How are you not seeing the dude with an actual Nazi tattoo on his heart? And I'm sorry, and you know this because you have a tattoo, or maybe you can back me up on this. When you get a tattoo, that's a permanent thing. You know it's going to be permanent. Where you put it on your body matters. You think about it.
1: Absolutely.
2: You don't just randomly go, I'm going to put this on my heart.
1: On my heart. I wanted that because I got one in the Navy, got it in Rota, Spain. I got it up high on the shoulder because I didn't want it to
2: be seen.
1: Because
2: you didn't want it to,
1: absolutely.
2: Right. So you knew.
1: And,
2: there's a reason.
1: Yeah, dude.
2: Yep.
1: The location matters. You ain't wrong about that.
2: Yep.
1: When we continue the talk, Master Neil Bortz, the one and only, the most amazing Neil Bortz next.
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5: It's Wednesday, June 24th, and here are your headlines. New York Mayor Zohran Mamdani is expanding his influence inside the Democratic Party. Three candidates backed by the progressive mayor won congressional primaries Tuesday night in New York, defeating more moderate rivals and incumbents and signaling a continued shift to the left among New York Democrats. The results could give Republicans new talking points heading into the midterm elections. A ride malfunctioned at Six Flags over Georgia, leaving passengers stranded hundreds of feet in the air. Riders on the Sky Screamer were stuck for about 10 minutes before the ride safely returned to the ground. Six Flags says the ride safety system worked as designed and nobody was injured. And finally, Atlanta police say crime dropped during the first week of World Cup events in the city. Despite hundreds of thousands of visitors attending matches and fan events downtown, police report crime was down 8% compared to the same time period last year. Officials say more than 50 major events were held during the opening weekend without major incidents. Today's weather will be partly cloudy with a high of 85 and a low of 67. With your extra 106.3 headlines, I'm Bryce Gobert.
11: The one, the only Neil Bortz joins us on the morning extra at extra 106.3. Victor is in for front office Lowe's. Neil, how are you, man? Good morning.
12: Let's see, weather low this morning, 44 degrees, 45 degrees right now. The high today will be 73, bright sunshine. How are you people doing?
2: Well, wait, who turned off the global warming machine?
11: That's right.
2: Who unplugged it?
11: Goodness gracious.
12: We learned a couple of weeks ago, that even those that have been pushing this global warming nonsense, have admitted that, hey, we're wrong.
11: It's not.
12: Europe has been a lot warmer than this.
11: It's not catastrophic. Even the UN is like, we said these things that were coming, and we're wrong about all that. Sorry. Hey, although Al Gore, did you see him the other day? Gore said his movie, An Inconvenient Truth, is dead on, dead accurate.
2: Oh, gosh.
11: Did you see that, Neil?
12: No. I'm not up here to watch the news.
11: No, I don't blame you. I get it.
12: But
11: I understand.
12: 9,600 feet.
11: Yeah. Are you in the Rockies? Where are you?
12: I'm in the Rockies.
11: That's what I thought. Yeah.
2: Do you have a tank
12: of
2: oxygen?
12: I'll be here maybe toward the end of July. I'll leave.
11: Okay.
2: Do you have a tank of oxygen with you just in case?
12: You know, they sell these little canisters.
2: Mm-hmm.
12: They're about the size of a smart water bottle.
2: Mm-hmm.
12: And you can take a snort of oxygen if you want one. They're pricey, about $18, $20 a piece.
2: Oh, wow. I didn't know they were that expensive, but they are cool.
12: Yeah, but I am, since 1 year old, an asthmatic.
11: Okay.
2: Hmm.
11: My son is, too.
12: Although it's pretty much gone away. But I still have a reduced lung capacity, so every once in a while I'll just take a snort, sometimes, of oxygen.
11: Terrible.
2: Excellent.
11: And I hear it gives you, like, if you get especially that really pure oxygen, you get a hit of that, and, well, you'd be ready to do cartwheels.
12: I'm ready to do a talk show, but I won't.
11: You don't have to anymore.
12: And, you know, they have oxygen bars around here.
11: I did not know that, but wow. I know they do out in Las Vegas.
2: Mm-hmm. Oh, yes.
12: Oh, that's Vegas. No, but you can go in there and pay a couple of dollars and put a nasal cannula on and just sit there and
11: The first
12: take
11: time I'd done
12: the oxygen.
11: First time I'd ever done that was in Las Vegas. I was out covering the Academy of Country Music Awards, and they're like, "Hey, have you been to this oxygen bar?" I was like, "Well, no, I haven't.
2: Know.
11: Tell me more." You know,
12: I've seen them in Vegas. They're kind of gimmicky there.
11: Oh, definitely. Everything in Vegas is a gimmick, of course.
2: They look like they have flavored oxygen.
11: They do,
2: Vegas.
11: Yes.
2: Oh, God.
11: That's
2: right. Wow.
12: Yeah. So anyway, on the way from Palm Springs, California, to the Rocky Mountains, we did pass through Las Vegas, and I mean pass through. That's how little interest I have in that place anymore.
11: Same here. Same here, Neil. I've only been once, and I have zero desire to go back. I'm not interested. I'm not much of a gambler. You know, I'll take up maybe $50, $100, whatever, and once it's gone, it's gone. Just walking down the street, I was offered everything that you can imagine. They were handing out these little cards that had all kinds of, terrible, crazy pictures on them. Like, how do you go there with a child?
12: Then the next morning when you walk out, of your hotel, those cards are littering the sidewalk.
1: That's
12: everywhere.
1: Right, yeah. Dude. And I mean, it is like filthy.
2: And you cannot walk through Vegas without getting a contact high.
12: And then I see some sweet young thing walking through the lobby of a hotel. This one was the, which hotel? Oh, it was the, that sister hotel to the, Venetian. I don't know what they call it.
11: Sure.
12: Anyway, carrying a giant inflatable penis. I don't.
1: Are you serious?
12: I got a picture of it. I'll send it to you sometime.
1: No,
12: you
1: that's a good. No, I'm good. I'm good. No, you don't have to. No, don't worry about that.
12: I did have the sense to stop and take a picture of it.
2: That's it to producer Bryce.
1: I don't think I would have took a picture of that because I don't.
12: Now
1: want,
12: the one.
1: I won't ever see
12: the
1: that
12: one
1: again.
12: Thing that could have kept me in Vegas overnight would have been if there had been a decent show at the Sphere.
1: Yeah, you're right about that. I'd like to see a show out there.
12: Yeah, I don't need to pay $250 to see The Wizard of Oz.
1: No, you're right. Although I hear they're building a smaller version of the Sphere. It's planned for Nashville.
12: Huh. Well, you know, that's probably going to be one of our next stops.
1: Okay, well, look, the Sphere won't be there yet, but eventually.
12: I know. I love Nashville.
1: Me too.
12: And I'm now looking for even more and more people to bail out on New York and head for Nashville, head for Florida. I mean, 7 out of 10 communists. And look, don't give me this democratic socialist
1: communist.
12: BS.
1: That's what it is.
12: They are at worst socialist and at best communist, and maybe ought to. They throw this word democratic in there to make it sound palatable to the dumb masses. And I'm democratic. I mean, yeah, you are. And I mean, Mommy's plan now. If we don't like the way you're taking care of your rental property, we're just going to seize it. Mm-hmm. Well, that's what they did in Moscow in 1917. They're communist. And they've got a lot of appeal with young people. And the reason they have so much appeal with young people is young people are just not only scared to death, but really ticked off at the idea of having to live in a meritocracy.
1: Yeah.
12: Where the harder you work, the smarter you work, the better your life. And they don't want, I deserve a great, fulfilled life without having to work for it. And, that's what's driving this 7 out of 10 communist wins in New York. And if I was a business owner in New York, I couldn't wait. Even the soup Nazi wants to leave.
1: Morgan Stanley, though. Morgan Stanley was choosing between Dallas and Alpharetta. We did the story yesterday, and they've chosen Dallas ultimately. But it wasn't Atlanta. It was Alpharetta that they were choosing from because they wanted to stay out of the mess.
12: Hmm. Well, I mean, in Dallas, I don't think a bulletproof vest is quite yet your daily garb.
1: It's coming though.
12: So, you know, and I read yesterday that Brookhaven. Now Brookhaven was where Ring Radio was. Okay, but their city council just voted to raise the property taxes by 47%.
1: And what are you getting for your 40%, do you suppose? Because the government will waste, including local government, will waste and abuse that money. It's not, you're not getting anything. I would be pitching a fit down there.
2: I just recently left Brookhaven.
1: For that reason?
2: Because of the time. Yes.
12: Yeah. Well, that's where I was living when I married the queen.
1: Buddy, that you scored right there with the queen and you made sense by getting out of there.
2: Getting out.
12: Yeah. Then the one I got out of was Butthead.
1: Well.
12: And I mean, the taxes on my last home in Butthead were about $30,000 a year. But by the time I left, it was $60,000 a year, and now the latest on my particular piece of property that we had there is close to $100,000 a year. You tell me how in the hell that a retired man and woman living in a condo in Buckhead should have to pay $100,000 in property taxes a year.
1: They can't, and that's why, at least in the governor's race and the discussion leading up and during the primaries, and what, lieutenant governor too, and pretty much every political position we had on, everything was about property taxes. Every discussion led with that.
12: And now, you know, being in Colorado right now, it's kind of amazing. You know, I have Starlink on the motor coach here, and I still watch Naples newscasts. I still get the Naples news.
1: Okay.
12: But I also, on some channels, I get the, they're in the midst of a primary election here in Colorado, and these candidates here, you know, Cranston Snored will fight Trump's fascist agenda. And we get all of these commercials from these Democrat and socialist wannabes about how they're gonna fight for rent control. They're gonna fight for this, fight for that. They're gonna fight for the very things that destroyed California, which was the state they came from.
1: Yep. And then they do it in the state that they go to.
12: And this is
1: every
12: the
1: time.
12: Idiocy of left-wingers. This is the idiocy of the left. They get sick and damn tired of the political structure they've built in a place like California or in a place like New York. They move somewhere else where it is a lot more welcoming and a lot easier. And they say, well, you know, I'm glad I moved here, but, you know, these people are doing this all wrong. That's not the way we did it in New York. And they start voting for the very same brain dead BS artists that they did for in California or in New York.
1: Yep.
12: And that's what's happening here in Colorado.
1: It scares me to death, Neil. Anytime I'm driving home, you know, from here, the ballpark, you know, 285 and then, North 400 or vice versa, coming back to work, whatever it is.
12: Yeah.
1: When I see a tag from New York or California or Washington State or, Massachusetts, I'm like, oh dear God. Oh dear God. Please tell me you're going home. Please tell me you're not staying here.
12: That's the way I feel when I see a New York license plate.
1: I know, me too. Yeah, I know. And you know, I know they're good people trying to get out of New York. But my fear is that some of the things that they were handed, they'll still want. No. And I'm like, no, that's the reason we don't have taxes the way y'all do there. Please stop. Please pay attention. And I know it's not all of them, but it's some of them.
2: It's some of them.
12: You know, I shouldn't talk about this, but what the hell. When I first moved into my present home in Naples, which is on the beach, and I watch the sunsets and all
1: well,
12: of that.
1: Well, you can't hide money.
12: I know. You know, you can spend it, though.
1: Yes, sir, you can.
12: Yeah. And so there was one particular resident who was no longer there who was apparently tremendously upset by my presence in that building. Oh. And this was COVID era when they decided the board wanted to pass an edict that when you're not in your own unit, you need to be wearing a mask on the property. And he demanded, that the security cameras be researched to look for, occasions where I was not wearing a mask.
2: Wow.
12: He was the head of DEI for a very large company. So there you go.
2: Yeah,
12: He's now gone. I hope to hell he went back to New York.
1: Yes. They got a taste of it. Those authoritarians during COVID, they got a taste of it. And they're like, oh my gosh, this is so good. We've got to have more of this. Let's see where we can implement it. I know we're not in any sort of pandemic. Let's see where we can implement it and use that power, that authority. It's like traffic cameras. I hate them too. You know, I mean, I know they're different.
12: Oh, well, they turned out to be they're a complete fraud.
1: Every bit of it,
12: well,
1: it's now, nothing.
12: I mean, if you're talking about red light cameras.
1: Yes, I am, of course.
12: Oh, they're a fraud.
1: I know.
2: Big time.
12: We had them in Naples, and of course they're private. They're paid for privately. And they're monitored privately, and the people that own them and set them up and monitor them, they issue the tickets and they keep a certain percentage of the revenue.
1: Yep, there you go.
12: So in Naples, they were the 90% of the tickets that they issued were for right turns on red, where you did not stop and wait 3 full seconds before you turned right. Mm. And so finally the people in Naples said, this is not going to work here, and they just disappeared overnight.
1: Good. I wish that would happen in Smyrna and Alpharetta and everywhere else, because there's one right up the street, and I see it flashing all the time. And I go, oh, my gosh, those people are just being taken advantage of.
2: They should put a sound box on it. Cha-ching, cha-ching.
12: I heard you guys talking about your hot cars. Did you call Kimmer and wake him up?
1: No! Neil,
2: he was awake before us.
1: No kidding. That dude's, he's doing push-ups.
2: I don't know how
1: he
2: does it. I don't know how he does it.
12: He was probably getting up to go home.
1: Yeah. Where do you think he's been?
12: Oh, I don't know. At a Waffle House?
11: That's the sanitized version of what you wanted to say. I know where your head's at.
12: So what kind of car does he drive?
2: Mustang.
11: Dude, and this thing's got 800 horsepower. Or 850. He said it's 100 more horsepower than a NASCAR.
12: Well, that sounds like a Dodge Demon.
2: That too.
12: You know what car I was driving when I met the queen and wooed her?
11: A badass one?
12: A Ford Pinto.
11: No.
2: Yeah, you were not.
11: Dude, you must be the most charming man on the face of the earth. What woman falls for a Pinto?
2: It's because you're tall.
12: That's it. I was driving a Pinto, and it was the color of the yellow stripe on a road. It was a butterscotch, I had personally pinstriped.
11: No.
2: You did not.
11: Dude, I bet that was awful. I bet that's terrible.
2: That sounds great.
11: Was it a stick shift?
12: All true.
11: Oh my gosh, Neil. Make up something better. That's a terrible story.
12: No. You know, and Kimmer probably wouldn't like the Bortz bus because it's got an Allison automatic transmission.
11: Yeah.
12: Shift gears.
11: No, he said his current car is an automatic because they don't make that Shelby Cobra, I think is what he has.
2: Yeah,
11: they don't make it in a 5-speed anymore, 6-speed anymore.
12: You know, more and more 18-wheelers now automatic transmissions.
11: Mm-hmm.
12: More of them. You'd be surprised.
2: Really?
12: Now, I do have a gadget on the bus, and good Lord, I love driving this thing. It's a transmission retarder. Ever heard one of those?
11: I've not.
2: Can you say that on the radio?
12: Oh, yeah. It's Tranny-tard. It's a transmission retarder, and it's operated by a lever on the steering column with 6 settings, and you engage it at various levels, and it has sort of like an anti-turbo in the transmission that slows the transmission down, which thus slows the bus down. I'd love to have one on a car.
11: Yeah, all right.
12: You know, but if I'm at the top, I'm going to have to go down some long downhill grades to get out of the mountains in a month or so.
11: Yeah. No.
12: And at the top of the grade, okay, what gear do you think I would climb this mountain in? Oh, it'd probably be fourth gear.
11: Okay.
12: So I'll downshift to fourth gear, turn on the transmission retarder, and I don't have to touch the brakes all the way down the mountain.
11: God, my fourth grade teacher called me that.
2: So like engine braking, that's pretty awesome.
12: Yeah, engine braking is a little, this is rougher on the transmission than,
11: I bet.
12: The engine brake is a Jake brake, and they're just loud and obnoxious.
11: I'm not familiar with any of that stuff because I don't have a bus. I did pull up a picture of your, yellow Pinto.
2: Pinto, he did.
11: I found one that's been restored. 73 Ford Pinto sedan, and it's that yellow color you're talking about.
2: Wow.
12: Yeah. Well, since I met her in 71, that wasn't mine.
11: Okay. So, I mean, well, but this one, okay, a couple years older, but still a hideous car.
12: But you know, that's awful. The Mustang came out in 64 and a half.
11: Yeah, wasn't the first one a 64 and a half?
2: Yeah, it was right on 65.
12: I did have a 66 Mustang.
11: Okay.
12: It was a 3 on the floor. It wasn't at all fancy, but I just had to have the Mustang.
11: Yeah, 64
12: you know
11: and a half.
12: So I married a girl who had one.
11: That God, boy, but yeah, you figured
12: it was
11: that out.
12: Not, let me tell you, it was not worth it.
11: That was the first go round.
12: She could have been driving a Lamborghini, and it would not have been worth it.
11: Neil Vortzall.
12: Hey, did you hear Brandon? What's his name's new word for who's responsible for all of the violence in Chicago?
11: Trump, right?
12: No, it's trans femicide.
11: Oh, yes, I did. Brandon Johnson, the mayor up there, yeah.
2: How did that dude get elected?
12: What a nutcase.
11: Yeah, well, but dude, they're getting, how? They're electing socialists all across the country, man. There's a socialist wave right now.
2: Here's a question I have, and maybe, Neil, maybe you can give me some insight on this. How come no journalist, well, so-called journalists will just ask one of these people, define socialism, or define Democrat socialism, or define fascism, since they don't seem to know what it means?
12: Well, we've gone 30 or 40 years now where not one journalist will say, well, you just called somebody a racist. You wrote that they were, why don't you define, what is the definition of racist?
2: They can't do it.
12: No,
2: guaranteed.
12: They won't.
1: They won't do it. That's it.
12: You know, they want to promote that agenda, not restrict it. Mm-hmm. So they're not going to ask anybody that question.
1: The socialists have the winds in their sails, man. They see a foothold taking, you know, a way to get a foothold in the country. They've been dreaming of this for, well, probably 100 years, if not more. And, now they see their opportunity and there's enough people that are ignorant enough to say, yeah, I love getting free stuff.
12: Absolutely. That's why we call them the dumb masses.
2: The dumb
12: which
2: masses,
12: you cannot say fast on the radio.
1: Dumb asses. Dumb asses. No, I can't.
2: Careful.
1: Can.
12: No, the dumb asses.
2: I love it.
12: And,
2: I
12: mean, there are people in this country who give serious consideration to the promoting the bartender to be the next presidential candidate.
2: Oh, I know, my goodness.
1: No, yeah.
2: She's got, that's scary, Neil, but you're 100% right. 100%.
12: And there's, if you really want a chill to settle over your bones, I just saw this last night. Some group, some media, I don't know what it was, just said that Kamala Harris's daughter was the most beautiful woman in the world.
1: Hang on, I gotta look this up.
12: Have you seen a picture of her?
2: I have. And
12: let's start with her unibrow.
1: Wow. Oh, does she have one? Oh, wow.
12: It's the most beautiful woman in the world.
2: Oh, goodness.
12: And then Don Lemon. Says that Michelle Obama is much more beautiful than Melania Trump.
2: Oh, come on.
1: Dude.
12: Then again, he's gay.
1: I just pulled up the picture of Ella Imhoff, and wow. Mm. Who says she was the most beautiful girl in the world?
12: Does she have the unibrow in that picture?
1: It's strong. It's strong. Yeah. I mean, like, that thing can pick up weight.
12: That is the most beautiful woman in the world.
1: Who said that again?
12: I'm sorry.
1: You don't remember? You don't remember who said that.
12: We're in trouble. I had too much Bailey's last night.
1: Attaboy.
12: Yeah. Donna and I like to sit outside in the cool night air here in the Rockies, watch the aspens quake, and look at the stars in the sky and just have a little snort of Bailey's before we go to bed.
1: Sir.
12: Then we watch puppy videos.
1: Yeah, dude, oh my
2: that's
1: gosh.
2: That's awesome.
1: Me and my wife are the next generation Borts and his wife. We do the same thing. I was sitting on the front porch in Alpharetta.
12: And watch puppy videos?
1: I do later, and she's like, what are you giggling at? Are you watching cat videos again or dog videos again? I'm like, yeah, I am.
12: Yeah, me too.
1: It makes me smile. I love them.
12: Well, I don't have a puppy right now.
1: Oh, well. So, maybe you can go to a shelter and just pet some of those puppies.
12: Well, there is one next door called Millie. She's a Maltese, British Cocker, whatever, King Charles Spaniel mix. She's the sweetest thing. She's only 5 months old. I told her to get her knocked up, and I want a puppy.
1: Oh, there we go. I bet they took kindly to that. Boy, that Neil, he just is so eloquent in the way he talks.
12: That's how I made a living. That's a pretty good living, making doing stuff like that.
1: That's why you get to tour like you do now, Neil.
2: That's right.
12: You know what I'm going to do right now?
1: As little as possible.
12: Well, let's see. It's 5:49 in the Rockies, so what am I going to do?
1: Now,
2: nothing.
1: You're going to
2: go back to bed.
12: I'm going back to bed.
1: God bless him, Neil Morris, the Talkmaster. Thank you, Neil. We love you, bud.
12: Y'all be good.
2: Thanks, Neil.
1: Talkmaster Neil Bortz on Extra 106.3. When we come back, let's break down some of what Neil said. And then is it not impossible to not love some of these World Cup fans as much as they love America? Next on Extra.
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14: Good morning. Here are your sports headlines for Wednesday, June 24th. The Atlanta Braves came up short last night as they were defeated by the Padres 7-6 in 10 innings. Braves are now 3-9 in their last 12 games and now only hold a 5.5-game lead over the Phillies for first place in the NL East. Series wraps up tonight with Martin Perez on the mound for Atlanta and J.P. Sears is towing the rubber for San Diego. First pitch is set for 8:40. 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BYU star A.J. DeBonza was selected as the number one overall pick by the Washington Wizards. Hawks used their two first-round picks for draft guard Kingston Fleming's at number 8 overall out of Houston and forward Zubi Ejiofor, number 23 out of St. John's. And finally, the Falcons signed Kyle Pitts to a 3-year, $54 million contract extension, making him the third highest-paid tight end in the NFL, earning $18 million in each of the 3 years of his deal. With your sports headlines, I'm Bryce Gobert.
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1: 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Got a great text from Kelvin King, who I just think is the greatest, and his sweet wife, Janelle, is, they're just wonderful folks and love America, love this country, and have gotten into country music and through Chris Stapleton.
2: Oh,
1: and,
2: wow.
1: Kelvin heard us talking to Mortz about dogs and, you know, just yeah. Everyone, and he was like, have you heard Chris Stapleton's song called Maggie's Song? And it's about adopting a dog.
2: No
1: and it's
2: way.
1: So good.
2: Oh, that's awesome.
1: Dude, I'm telling you, if you, haven't heard that, if you love dogs, especially dogs that, need a good home, listen to Maggie's Song. It's one of those really? Little, you're like,
2: oh,
1: so here's some lines. Just a fuzzy black pup. She was hungry and feeling alone. We put her in the back seat, told her we were taking her home.
2: No.
1: Dude, it's so sweet.
2: That's
1: we don't deserve dogs, y'all.
2: No, I'm
1: telling
2: don't.
1: You, we do not deserve not. Dogs. And so when my wife gives me a hard time about, like, Boris was talking about watching cat videos and dog videos, mm-hmm. I don't care at all.
2: Right.
1: Just, I'll be giggling, just sitting mm-hmm. on my phone, just giggling on the end of the couch by myself, and she'll say, are you watching cat videos and dog videos again? I'm like,
2: yeah.
1: Dude, it's so innocent.
2: It's
1: and they're precious.
2: It is, and they are, and they're amazing. And
1: it beats anything else that's happening in the
2: 100%.
1: World.
2: 100%. That unconditional love that you get from a dog, there's just nothing like it in the world. And my daughter's favorite plush is a little dog, and its name is Millie, the same as Bortz's neighbor
1: cool.
2: right
1: yeah,
2: now.
1: Oh, that's cool. Yeah, the neighbor's dog.
2: The neighbor's dog has it. Yep.
1: That's so awesome, man.
2: Yep. And she takes it everywhere.
1: I gotta tell you, my social media feeds have been turned into rescue animals because they know how to get me. You know, the algorithm picks it up because I always click on it or like whatever. Mm-hmm. And it breaks my heart, man. Sometimes I have to just put the phone down because there's so many dogs that need homes and Man, we need to do better. We got to do better.
5: I'm not sure if it was AI, but I saw one. It was a dog. It was like a security camera in a dog shelter, and it was a dog watching another dog get adopted.
1: Yeah.
2: No.
1: Dude,
2: wow.
1: I've
5: hard to watch.
1: So that's, hard. It's just, yeah. And their sweet eyes, you know. Mm. And then, like I said, I don't know if you're talking about, if the one you're talking about is AI, but there's so many of them out there that are like that.
2: I can't go to a dog adoption place because I want to
1: take
2: every
1: one
2: of them.
1: I want to take them all.
2: Yeah, I
1: want
2: to take all of them.
1: My sweet mama said, if I ever win the lottery, I'm going to buy me a big old piece of property. I'm going to adopt every dog I can get. She was like, I'm going to have 10,000 of them.
2: Oh, that's awesome.
1: And she would. I know she would. Morning Extra and Extra 106.3 when we come back. Let's talk about Iran, the deal. How you feel about it? 404-741-1230. 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
12: Going back to my talk radio days, and for the most part, that was in the last century, we would talk about women from Mexico living in border towns like Nogales, Ciudad Acuña, Ciudad Juarez, Tijuana, pregnant Mexican girls that would wait until right before they were ready to deliver, let's say the water broke, they'd get in a cab and go to an American hospital as an emergency. The baby would be born in an American hospital, and even though their mother was not a citizen, they would be. That's birthright citizenship. It's in the 14th Amendment. Doesn't apply to the children of diplomats. It doesn't apply either to children born to invading armies. Donald Trump wants to change this. He's in front of the Supreme Court to get them to declare that there are permissible limits on birthright citizenship. One limit would be the mother needs to be in this country legally when she's having the baby. An illegal that crosses the Rio Grande as their water breaks should not be able to claim citizenship for their child, which would give them the permission to live in the United States as the mother. Oh, and don't forget all the benefits. And what was that I said about children born to invading armies? A question for you. If you have Mexicans crossing the border into the United States illegally while waving Mexican flags around, not American flags, could you make the argument that this is like an invading army? I think it's time for some strict limits on birthright citizenship. Let's see if the Supreme Court gives them to us. Neil Bortz, Extra 106.3.
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22: America the Beautiful will never be a communist country. I'm Dave Anthony, Fox News. President Trump posted that early this morning after three socialists won Democratic primaries for Congress in New York City, all backed by Mayor Zoran Mamdani, who says his win last year
23: was not the end of a political movement.
4: It was the beginning.
6: They're pushing to abolish ICE and overhaul the Democratic Party. And one of those shocking wins to some people would have been Darylisa Chevalier. She beat out a five-term Democratic incumbent, Adriano Espaillat. He was actually the first illegal migrant to be a member of Congress, later getting his green card and being able to be here in the United States.
22: Fox's Alexis McAdams, another winner, Brad Lander, ousts another Democratic Congressman, Dan Goldman. The Senate has joined the House approving a war powers resolution attempting to limit President Trump's actions in Iran. Democratic Senate Leader Chuck Schumer says,
7: this war is disgusting and we hate it and it should be ended immediately.
22: But in a Truth Social post, the president called it meaningless. And four Republicans who voted for it, losers. Something he'll get a chance to talk to them about at a GOP Senate lunch today.
23: Although the White House says the war powers resolution that was approved by Congress holds no significance, it will be the first time that he faces some members of Congress after they voted to withdraw U.S. forces from the region. The president is also dismissing Iran's denial that they've agreed to nuclear inspections, saying they're wrong and they know they're wrong and inspectors will be deployed at the appropriate time.
22: Fox's Jackie Heinrich at the White House. The head of the U.N.'s atomic watchdog said today the U.S. is right. The agreement does call for nuclear inspections, but an Iranian diplomat just responded saying that's only after a final deal is reached as nuclear talks continue. The president also just posted the Strait of Hormuz is open for oil and other shipping. Iran not charging ships. And now another potential problem. The Israeli defense minister said they won't get out of Lebanon even if the U.S. demands it. And they lost another attack on Hezbollah. 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
1: God, get you fired up. Morning, y'all. Tucker Loves until 10. Victor Armendariz in for Front Office Lowe's. Check out his show.
2: It's Armendariz.
1: Come on, do it. Do it.
2: All right.
1: You got it.
26: I can't roll my R's.
1: I can't. You can't?
26: No.
2: No, I'm going to teach you.
1: Keep working. Keep working. Yeah, I've never had a problem rolling, but I always wanted to. I've always wanted to learn Spanish and just have never taken the time to do it. With work, laziness.
2: It's never too late.
1: Yeah, I know. Exactly. But
2: ask my wife, because my daughter speaks. So my daughter's three, and she's bilingual.
1: That's perfect.
2: And she will, and my wife, just again yesterday, she's like, what did she say?
1: Yeah,
2: right. It's the cutest thing.
1: Yeah, right? No, that's great, man. I think it's awesome. Victor Armendariz's show, you can watch it on YouTube. You can you see that on the Extra YouTube channel. Mm-hmm. You can see it pretty much anywhere you get podcasts, Spotify, Apple Podcasts. Any of those places, Victor in for Front Office Los, who's with his daughters on a volleyball trip. If you have travel volleyball or travel sports in your life, you know exactly what he's doing. If you don't, then it's just consuming. It consumes pretty much everything you do, but it is the most fun you'll ever have, and the kids will make memories that like no other. I know, I've said this a million times, and I'll say it again. Mm-hmm. My son will turn 22 on Friday as a college baseball player. And some of his greatest memories are those travel years from like, you know, 8, 9, 10 through probably 16, 17, right before he went off to college to play ball. And we talk about those trips that we took, where we were, when whatever happened, you know.
2: Yeah, that's dedication as a parent, too.
1: So it totally is. Yes, yeah, because you use every vacation day to, you know, to travel, which is Lois is talking about now. And he's like, you know, he's trying to do the best he can to, you know, try to hold on to some vacation so he hasn't, just in case something comes up, but most of it, 99% of it gets eat up from travel. And then the expense of travel, because you go get the hotels, you gotta pay for food because you're not home, and it's a big expense for sure. And then Junior's just paying for it altogether. But if you love it, you love it. And if you don't, it's okay too. But, if you are looking for a way to pay for some of that stuff, we can't pay for it all. But 250 bucks, maybe, take a bit of the burden off an extra cash starting on Monday here on the Morning Extra and in the afternoon show with the Kimmer, giving away $250 in celebration of 250 years of America.
2: Oh my God.
1: Yes, it's amazing, Kimmer.
2: Kimmer.
1: Yeah, if you miss it, man, we've had two legends on this morning. Kimmer called us way early in the 6 o'clock hour.
2: Sure did.
1: We were talking about, cool Mustangs and, mm-hmm. just Kimmer.

0: and make something that pretty.
1: Yeah, it'd be insulting. With an automatic, it'd be insulting.
2: What color would you get, Victor?
0: Black.
2: Just all black.
1: Oh man, I get black. Georgia Bulldog red.
0: Red?
1: Which is what I did with my Mustang GT when I was in the Navy.
0: If Georgia my daughter Bulldog had her red. Way, it would be plum crazy purple.
1: That's right, sweet daughter.
0: And you know what I would do for her? I'd do
1: plum it. It wouldn't look purple. All that bad.
0: Yeah, no, it wouldn't. It would
1: see,
0: look good.
1: I don't know about that, y'all. I don't know about that. I saw, it was a really cool Jeep. We were over in Charleston driving over to Isle of Palms. This has been, maybe 18 months ago, a year ago, 2 years, somewhere in there. And we're driving over to Isle of Palms from Charleston, and we passed this Jeep. You could see it from a distance. You couldn't tell the color because it was there about dusk. But you could just tell it looked awesome. Mm. And we got up to it, and at the red light, right as you get into IOP, and this thing is Barbie pink. It's awful.
0: Oh, God.
1: I mean, the Jeep is amazing, but the color is awful.
0: Please tell me there was a blonde in it.
1: No, there was. Yeah, absolutely. And she was, pretty young girl, and she was having the time of her life. You know what I mean? The Jeep was perfect for her.
0: I just wanted to make sure it wasn't a Democrat masculinity.
1: That's right.
0: Driving it.
1: Dem Walls wasn't driving it. Yeah. No, I get it. It was such an awesome Jeep. About a 2.5, maybe 3-inch lift somewhere in there. Had the, mud tire. Man, it was amazing. Had it been another color, been amazing for her, perfect for me. I was like, dude, if that were black or white or red or silver, anything but that color.
0: What's great about that is for her, off roading is a gravel road. And
1: probably
0: she's probably
1: like, look what I can do.
3: Yeah, absolutely. Nobody's stopping me now.
1: You never know, man.
0: There's no stopping the pink machine.
1: That's right. Although, man, I know there's some young ladies up in Cherokee County.
0: Oh, different story,
1: dude.
0: Different story. Those are conservative women.
1: Yep.
0: That will get dirty.
1: That's right. And maybe, my fingers crossed that little Barbie girl was like that too.
0: I hope so.
1: And just hope it's just maybe, glass half full.
0: Right, there you go.
2: Victor, I just got told by a caller to look up the GT Super Snake.
0: Oh, is it like the dark horse?
2: I don't know, but it's
0: GT Super Snake.
2: Beautiful looking.
0: That's a good caller right there.
1: GT Super Snake Mustang.
2: Look up a picture and show Tug.
1: Holy, I've got it up, pulled up right now.
0: He already
1: Holy
0: pulled
1: cow,
0: it up.
1: Man, what are you talking about?
0: He already pulled it up. Dude,
2: 825 horsepower.
1: Oh, that was,
0: man.
1: I don't know what it's
0: How can I get my hands on one of those?
1: Yeah, Shelby.
0: That's it. Okay, there aren't many things that can make me sell my V10.
1: Yep.
0: That might make me sell my
2: V10. That's almost like a dream car.
1: Dude, that is
0: unbelievable. Awesome.
2: I wonder how much it costs.
0: Oh, I can tell you.
1: Out.
0: That's going
1: to
0: be a six-figure car.
1: 140.
0: Wow.
1: Almost 141.
2: All right, so if I start saving now.
0: If you start saving now.
1: You'll, invest get, it, in the you'll market. Get it in forever.
0: Invest in SpaceX. You'll have that in 10 years.
1: Okay, well, but dude, nah.
0: No, I'm just saying.
2: I think just work for SpaceX.
0: I'm not giving yes.
1: That's right. Go be a welder for SpaceX. Be a millionaire. It'd be great.
0: You could be a janitor and be a millionaire.
1: Dude.
0: At no SpaceX.
1: Kidding. No kidding. And good for them.
0: No,
1: good
0: it's
1: for
0: awesome.
1: Them.
0: Very good.
1: And it's crazy how, the left goes after guys like Elon Musk for creating millionaires.
0: Right.
1: Dude's catching rockets out
0: like
1: of the sky.
0: Like it's a bad thing.
1: He's not that smart. Yeah. Just because he worked for Trump, gosh. He's not that smart.
0: Oh my goodness. So Bortz brought up AOC and what you just said, AOC actually said Elon Musk is not a smart guy. This is coming from, if you guys listen to my show, I have said, AOC, please stop making my people look bad because she is making my people look bad. And for her to come out, nothing against bartenders. I bartended my way through college. Nothing against them. But I'm also not around telling everybody I'm an expert on economics, which I am compared to her.
1: Yeah, in comparison to anybody as it compares to her.
0: Yeah, that's true. My 3-year-old knows more about economics than AOC does.
1: And then the fact that if you go back even deeper, and Lois had the story that she's an actress too, which is they needed someone when they were choosing, they needed someone who could play the part.
0: Wow.
1: So it goes even deeper than the bartender stuff. It's pretty impressive when Lois was digging around about that.
0: Really? Oh, I didn't know that. Yeah. Oh my goodness.
1: Crazy. Anyway. Morning Extra and Extra 106.3. The Iran thing. I know one day I've been letting it get the best of me occasionally because I'm like, I'm ready to turn the place into glass, man. I'm just ready to be done with it. You know what I mean? And then you say that out loud and it just sounds crazy. And right. I'm like, oh my God, I gotta reel it back in. As a Navy guy, I just hate seeing, the way the Iranians are toying with everything and not being serious. And I don't trust them at all.
0: You should.
1: 0%. But then I brought up yesterday, okay, well, let's say for the people that are not happy with the peace deal, what will you be happy with? Is it

0: invasion?
1: Invasion.
0: Is it 30,000 troops? 50,000 mm-hmm. troops? 100,000 troops? How many casualties are you okay with?
1: Mm-hmm.
0: How many civilian casualties are you okay yeah. with? And we had a great listener, Steve Marcinko, who texts in. He was like, there's no military targets left. Mm-hmm. Everything would be civilian. So let's make that the first thing to know this morning.

0: Want to give a big country call out to the YouTube extras this morning, chiming in and saying good morning. We appreciate y'all listening and watching on YouTube. If you want to join them, there's a chat there. I think Bryce is kind of the moderator that interacts with everybody as best he can, because he's, you know, he's kind of the pilot of the ship too. But appreciate y'all being with us here on the Morning Extra and the Extra YouTube channel. But so they've laid out this 60-day roadmap to peace or to the agreement. I don't believe, Victor, that the Iranians will stick to any of it.
1: They're not.
0: But I know this is the path that we have to take. Otherwise, the alternative is something that nobody has the stomach for.
1: Absolutely right. And if you're out there on the, let's just say you're on the conservative side and you're mad at what Trump is doing, well then, I guess, do you want Lindsey Graham to lead the way to a boots on the ground? Because Lindsey Graham isn't going to lead the way, but he's going to want to send everybody else there.
0: Yeah, right.
1: No, I have a theory. I have a theory, and I honestly think what Trump is doing, and of course, you can't escape the politics of this. There's always going to be politics, but I do believe in Trump's heart. He wants to be able to say, I did everything I could for peace, to save lives. Why is it, or how is it, that Democrats and Republicans, because I hear it on the right too.
0: Dude, I have an emailer every day. Trump, and he was the biggest Trump fan in the world, and the next day he hates Trump's guts. I can't figure it out.
1: I don't understand that, because there are people on the right, I know the people on the left, but you're, for months, especially on the left, oh, this is the worst thing ever. What a stupid attack. What a stupid thing to do, blah, blah, blah. And now Trump is trying for peace again, and now they want to go back in.
0: Yeah, so what do you want exactly?
1: If Trump did the opposite of what he's doing, then that means more bombs are dropping, more guns are firing, and more people are dying.
0: Yeah.
1: And so for Trump, I do believe in his heart he wants to save lives. I mean, just look at this guy. Look at the history of him.
0: Yeah.
1: You can see.
0: He's been saying this. Iran shouldn't have a nuke
1: exactly.
0: since the 80s.
1: And everybody's been. Yeah, exactly. Everybody's been saying that. And so I do believe that the politics of it are the midterms. It's gas prices. It's the Hormuz Strait. You can't go into – no consultant or Republican that's in office right now or running wants to go into November with high gas prices. And
0: because so, it's nothing more than a sign.
1: Yeah.
0: Like every gas station you pass, it is.
1: Exactly.
0: Things are rough right now. That's all it is a constant reminder.
1: It comes back to, it's the economy stupid.
0: Yeah, it is. Yeah.
1: And I heard Kimmer and Pete talking about this the other day, or yesterday maybe. Why are people still mad at Trump? Why are people saying the economy's not good? And the problem is
0: CNBC disagrees.
1: Yeah.
0: CNBC says the economy's great.
1: Yep.
0: Matter of fact, new car sales are up, even in spite.
1: Yes. Even the used car market's coming
0: used
1: back.
0: That's exactly right.
1: And the consumer's still spending.
0: That's right.
1: So gas hasn't really slowed things down, but it's a feeling. And as Bortz mentioned, the dumb masses, you've got a lot of low information voters. I'm a little kinder than Bortz. Low information voters that vote with their wallet.
0: Yep.
1: And when they see those gas prices, until they come down, they're not going to feel the economy. You can talk about it all you want. You can talk about data points. But until the low information voter feels, or not even that, it's just everybody's got to feel those signs,
0: mm-hmm. those permanent fixtures that you pass every day.
1: Pass. If it's got a three
0: right
1: in
0: on
1: front,
0: the corner, that's exactly right. Mad. Absolutely.
1: but they will come down.
0: The crazy thing for me, Victor, is that we had gas prices higher under Biden.
1: Under Biden? Every Democrat.
0: For sure.
1: Think about it.
0: And they celebrated it.
1: Mm-hmm. They love it.
0: They couldn't wait. They told you that they wanted to bankrupt the oil industry and the energy companies.
1: Yep.
0: So that was their plan. That's the reason gas prices were high.
1: Obama's Secretary of Energy, and I don't know if Bryce is, you're probably this good and could probably find it, but there's a sound. Obama's Secretary of Energy under, it was either the first or second term, actually said, and I'm paraphrasing, we want $8 a gallon gas.
0: That's right. What
1: we want.
0: That's exactly right. Yeah. And so when you have that, you know that's the alternative.
1: And you know that's coming.
0: And you know it's coming
1: power.
0: As soon as you turn power back over to them.
1: Yep.
0: You don't have to like everything Trump does.
1: Nope.
0: Dude, I bet, and we seem pretty, when it comes to politics, the way we live our life, we seem pretty in line with everything, Victor.
1: Mm-hmm.
0: But I bet there's stuff out there that we won't agree on.
1: Oh, I'm sure there
0: will be something.
1: Yeah. Mm-hmm.
0: So what makes you think that every decision a president makes, you're going to agree with?
1: 100%. You're so right with that. And that's such a good point, Tuck. Because if you are waiting for somebody to come along that you agree 100% with.
0: You better be patient.
1: You better be patient. Thank you. You know where I'm going with this.
0: It doesn't exist.
1: It doesn't exist.
0: It doesn't exist. No matter what person is elected.
1: Man above comes back.
0: Yeah, right. You pick the person that you like. I don't care who they are. Pick the person that you like. Put them in the president's chair. Let them be there for a little while, and you're going to be like, well, what happened?
1: Mm-hmm.
0: We were so aligned. Everything they said, I liked. And then you get into this, you get into that seat, and you have to make decisions.
1: Yeah, 100%.
0: And most of them you will like, but not all
1: but
0: of them.
1: But not all of them.
0: And here's the thing. He's doing his best to reel in a terrorist regime that believes in the end of the earth being the way that their 12th imam comes back, whatever it is.
1: Which is why they're not going to adhere to this.
0: They're not going to.
1: Which is my theory is when we get past the midterms, these Iranian mullahs and I'm going to be nice and not say what I want to say about these guys. They don't know what's coming. I just believe that Trump is really trying to get through to peace and give it a shot and say, I tried. Because what's coming after the midterms is probably going to be pretty bad.
0: See, I don't know, man. You may be right. I think it goes the other way.
1: Really? That would be best if it worked out.
0: I think if you get through the midterms and this falls apart, I think the smart thing would be, I've done everything I can do.
1: I tried.
0: I did my very best.
1: I would be okay with that, but a lot of people wouldn't.
0: No, I get it. But, okay, what's the alternative for those people that don't agree with it? I'm saying because you're seeing the Omanis and the Iranians work together on the fees that they say they're not going to, as soon as this stuff is signed, that's exactly what they're going to do. And those Gulf countries don't have the backbone to stand up to the Iranians. And they will do whatever the Iranians and now the Omanis, whatever they want them to do. If there's a fee or a toll, they're going to pay it because they know Iran will lob
1: rockets
0: and missiles into Saudi Arabia, into UAE, into Qatar, into Bahrain.
1: And you're right. And Iran doesn't mind to hit oil structure.
0: And those people don't have the courage of their convictions to stand up for themselves. Yeah. Trump has given them the golden opportunity to change what happens in the Middle East.
1: And the
0: Gulf countries have cowered. The European nations, NATO, waste of time.
1: Oh, gosh, yes.
0: Complete waste. Get us out of NATO sooner rather than later. Get the UN out of the United States. Get out of that sooner rather than later.
1: I was just going to say, start with the UN, and can we kick them out of New York?
0: That's exactly right. Because they have done nothing to help. And it's their butts.
1: Yeah.
0: We don't even get our oil from there.
1: Nope.
0: And so when we get past the midterms, no matter what, I think Trump says, I'm done with it, man.
1: And
0: y'all handle it.
1: Yeah, you guys handle it. I gave you the golden opportunity.
0: Yeah. I gave you the golden parachute, and you did nothing with
1: it. You did nothing.
0: You cowered in fear. We're out. We're going to focus on America.
1: You may be right. And I'd be okay with it.
0: Because
1: they fought him tooth and nail, and all he's trying to do is save lives, but also save the world from a nuclear, from a whack job mullahs to have a nuke, which they would use.
0: Immediately, if not sooner.
1: What if? Now, what would the Democrats do and what does this mean for 2028 if the Gulf nations actually do get together and say, nope, Iran, we're not doing that. Don't make us pick up this phone and call Trump.
0: I don't think they have the courage. I don't think they do either. But what if they did? That would change
1: the entire direction of the Middle East.
0: And they have the opportunity to do that right now. It's in front of them.
1: Right. Wow.
0: And they're not acting on it.
1: Man.
0: They're doing nothing with it.
1: And that's crazy.
0: They've already said part of the world. They've already said, we'll pay whatever. They've already done it.
1: You're right. I know. That's depressing, but you're probably right. Because it can be a beautiful part of the world. Part of it is. And the history of that part of the world is amazing.
0: Yeah,
1: and for them not to stand up for it.
0: They've gotten soft. Those militaries, I say gotten soft. I think they've probably always been soft. They don't have people that can fight. They don't have
1: willing
0: to fight. Mm. Dude, those princes, they've grown up and people feeding them food, whatever.
1: You tell me, those guys, you want those guys to stand up and go fight?
0: Not gonna happen.
1: Not gonna happen. Yeah.
0: That's what I'm saying. Trump has given them golden opportunity. Yeah. If they don't take it, I hope he says, Have at it.
1: Yeah,
0: I've done everything I can do.
1: I wouldn't mind that either because
0: I've done
1: understand
0: everything
1: where it's
0: I can
1: coming
0: do.
1: From.
0: And, yeah. and he's going to try his best to get the peace deal signed. And I think there's earnest in his mind. It's an earnest negotiation.
1: Mm, right.
0: In the Iranians' mind, it's not.
1: It's not.
0: It's how do we screw this over?
1: Yeah, yeah.
0: How soon can we
1: screw this over
0: exactly
1: and
0: right.
1: preserve ourselves?
0: Yeah.
1: Bryce, you said something. I didn't.
2: Yeah, no, I was able to find that audio you were looking for.
1: Oh, cool. Can you hit it real quick?
2: Yeah. It's from 2011 Secretary Chu in a Senate hearing.
3: Meanwhile, the price of gas has gone up by 100% on your watch, and this is unacceptable. And I remember 4 years ago, the president and some of his supporters were complaining about the price of gas going up in the last year of the Bush administration. Before you got your present job, you made a statement that you wanted to see the price of gas reach the prices that exist in Europe. And those are somewhere between $7 and $9 a gallon, depending upon what country you're in. Can you retract that statement now, or is that still your goal and the goal of the administration?
4: That is not my goal, but let me...
3: Will you retract the statement?
4: Hmm. That everything I've done as Secretary of Energy is to first
1: try
4: to lower the prices.
0: That's right. So when you don't vote or you're not energized to vote, that's what you're turning it over to.
1: That's what you're turning it over to.
0: That's what you're giving.
1: And how can people not understand this? And you don't even have to go back to 2011, which we just showed you. You can go back to the Biden years. Biden drove price up. It didn't take him long to do it. He drove the price of oil up, drove the price of gas up.
0: Crazy thing is, in a war, gas price is still pretty stable.
1: Yeah.
0: Under this administration because they know that that's not the goal to drive up gas prices
1: exactly.
0: like it was.
1: Well,
0: and I know it's a speculative market, but you're seeing
1: the
0: policy's completely different, and that's 100%. Why it's actually benefited you even during a war.
1: Excellent points.
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13: On Fox Sports 1, Daniel Munoz scored for the second straight game for Colombia, which advanced to the knockout round of 32 with a 1-0 win over the Democratic Republic of Congo. England failed to clinch a spot in the knockout round, played a scoreless draw versus Ghana. Croatia still in contention after a 1-0 win over Panama. That ended Panama's chance at the knockout round. 41-year-old Cristiano Ronaldo scored 2 goals in Portugal's 5-0 shutout over Uzbekistan. 4 points now for Portugal, 2 behind Colombia in Group K. As we enter the start of the third and final matches of the group stage ahead of the knockout rounds, today's lineup, unlike any of the previous days in this tournament, total of 6 matches. 2 games at 3 Eastern, 2 more at 6, and then 2 more 9 Eastern. Dual action on Fox Network TV at FS1. 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
2: It's Wednesday, June 24th, and here are your headlines. New York Mayor Zohran Mamdani is expanding his influence inside the Democratic Party. 3 candidates backed by the progressive mayor won congressional primaries Tuesday night in New York, defeating more moderate rivals and incumbents, signaling a continued shift to the left among New York Democrats. The result could give Republicans new talking points heading into the midterm elections in November. A ride malfunctioned at Six Flags Over Georgia, leaving passengers stranded hundreds of feet in the air. Riders on the Sky Screamer were stuck for about 10 minutes before the ride safely returned to the ground. Six Flags says the ride safety systems worked as designed and nobody was injured. And finally, Atlanta police say crime dropped during the first week of the World Cup events in the city. Despite hundreds of thousands of visitors attending matches and fan events, police reports that crime was down 8% compared to the same time period last year. Officials say more than 50 major events were held during the opening weekend without major incidents. Today's weather is partly cloudy with a high of 85 and a low of 67. Your extra 106.3 headlines, I'm Bryce Gobert.
16: Talking Lows Until 10, Victor in with me today. Victor Armendariz Show, you can listen to it wherever you get your podcasts and at the podcast park and on the extra YouTube channel as well. I want you to know that we think the world of you. We appreciate you listening to the Morning Extra, and we want to reward you for doing it. You're thinking, this is some sort of vote buying scheme. Kinda. Yeah, it is.
1: Well, we learned it from the Democrats.
16: That's exactly. We learned how effective it was. 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
1: Right. We'll tax you $1,000 and give you back $250.
16: What do you think?
1: Hey.
16: It seems to have worked so many places. So we're giving you extra cash, $250. From Extra 106.3, except this is not your tax dollars. This is actually company money that we are going to give to you in the form of a prize starting June 29th, next Monday. Start your day with us here on the Morning Extra and end it with the Kimmer Show. And we're giving somebody $250 to celebrate 250 years of America and do that for a couple weeks just to get you set up for the 4th of July.
1: I think the Kimmer and Pete agreed to deduct $250 from their paychecks.
16: Wow, I didn't know that. I didn't realize that was the
1: Kimmer
16: case.
1: Really is going to kill
16: yeah,
1: me.
16: Yeah, exactly. He's like,
1: I'm going to run out of here. Why is Victor running away from the studio?
16: Yeah, seriously.
1: Because the Kimmer coming.
16: That's right. And he carries lots of weapons.
2: We're talking about him getting a new Mustang. He texted me and said, I don't have that kind of sports money, y'all.
16: Oh yeah. Well, let me tell you, that sports money. That's no joke.
1: Yeah, man, that is no joke.
16: So, though we aren't going to be able to help Kimmer get a new Mustang, but look, if we can just make things a bit easier for you for a couple days, we can fill up the car, truck a mm-hmm. couple times, or pay for, I don't know, whatever the trip to Dollywood you brought up, yeah. Whatever it is.
1: But gas is coming down, yeah, so you'll right. get more in your tank.
16: Absolutely. So, $250 in celebration of 250 years of America. We call it getting some extra cash. It starts on Monday.
1: Marka,
16: I've been warning you, and I've been saying it for at least 6 months, but maybe longer. The Democrats are motivated to get out and vote. If you want to keep America on course, you'd better match their intensity. The socialists are using low turnout in primaries to get those socialist candidates on the ballot and past reliable Democrats for the Democrat Party. Doesn't matter. They're not left enough. They vote with the Democrats every time. Look at the people that were ousted in New York City in favor of the Mamdani-backed candidates. They were reliable leftist votes, but it did not matter. They didn't call themselves socialists. They didn't subscribe to socialism.
1: Mm-hmm.
16: They were just Democrats, and there's no room for that in the party anymore. So you pair that with TDS, and you better get active. Make sure your church, your community groups, and like-minded voters get out and vote, and they're engaged, or we will lose, and they will tear away at the foundation of this constitutional republic. It is their goal, their stated goal. It started with Barack Obama when he said, I want to fundamentally change America. And I was not doing this type of show then. And my ears perked up because I was like, what does that mean?
0: Mm-hmm.
16: I don't want to fundamentally change America. I think America is just right the way it is. Flawed, yes. But find me a better place in the world to live. You will not.
1: You will not.
16: You cannot. And I've been around this world a few times, Victor. Now they're very clear on what they want to do to America, and it's already showing fruits across the country. No state is safe, including the one that we're residing in now in Georgia. It is not safe either. Mm-hmm. You better be motivated. You better match their motivation. You can lose this country. We played the historian yesterday that talked about how many countries were Christian nations before the Islamists took over. They can do it here, and they want to do it here. They're telling you what they want to do.
1: This is the gold pot.
16: This is
1: their champion trophy. Is this country?
2: This is the Super Bowl.
1: This is the World Cup. Yeah. Yeah, you're right. And here's the thing too, and we talked about this off the air. And I can give an example here, because they're throwing out Democrats who vote just like the progressives. Some of these Democrats don't wear it on their sleeve. And now you've got the socialists saying, well, no, we want you to wear it on your sleeve. But I'll give you an example. A darling on the right now is Fetterman. A lot of people love Fetterman because of what he says. Look at Fetterman's voting record.
16: Do not be charmed.
1: No,
16: Because he says, bombing Iran was a noble thing to do, and the Israelis deserve to be able to exist. They hate him because of that. He is a reliable Democrat voter. He votes with them 93-94% of the time.
1: Absolutely. I mean, it's like 95 or so. I mean, it's he votes with the left on almost everything. Now, I'm glad he has the courage to stand up for Israel, and he has the courage to stand up for what's going on in Iran. But look at his voting record. And before you go singing the praises of Fetterman, and that's what I mean about the Democrat Party, is you've got these old school Democrats that don't wear the socialism on their sleeve, but they vote with progressives because they want the power. And just like Chuck Schumer, he's scared to death of his left flank. So he's going to vote with them 100%, even though they're going to get rid of him. They're going to try to primary Fetterman. Watch them do it.
16: Without a doubt, that is absolutely going to happen. The Washington Post, listen to this, about being motivated to vote. Of House primary races across 25 states, found that Democrat turnout has risen sharply compared to the last midterm cycle. More than 90% of House Democrat primaries held so far drew more voters in comparable races in 2022. Republicans won back control that year of the House. So far, Democrats have cast in primaries 12.6 million primary ballots, which is still a relatively low number in a country of 320 million. Republicans, 8.6. We're 4 million off pace. 4 million. You don't think 4 million can change a race?
1: Oh, absolutely.
16: It's a blowout.
1: I mean, a million can change it.
16: Yeah, of course. So I just keep telling people, and I keep warning, and I keep saying, if you want this constitutional republic to continue to exist, this has to be a priority. It can't be I'll go vote.
1: Yeah, it can't be I'll try to do that. No.
16: It's a must do.
1: You better do it and take somebody with you.
16: It's like breathing.
1: Yeah.
16: If you don't do it, it dies.
1: It dies.
16: You must do it.
1: Mm-hmm.
16: And that's where we are. Mm. Get motivated. Because if you don't, you're going to lose this country. And if you need evidence, look at New York.
1: Mm-hmm.
16: Look at Washington, D.C. Look at Seattle.
1: Mm-hmm.
16: Look at California. That's what they want to do everywhere.
1: They want that to be the United States.
16: That's exactly right.
1: I mean, you've got a guy in California that destroyed that state who wants to take that record of destruction to the White House. I mean, why on earth would we even consider that, just what California is for the rest of the United, I mean, you want higher taxes, you want higher gas, you think gas prices are bad now.
17: Oh, did goodness. You not hear the cup we played?
1: Yeah.
17: That's from 15 years ago,
1: yeah,
17: or whatever.
1: 2011.
17: Yeah, yeah. When dude was like, yeah, we want it to be $8 a gallon.
1: Gosh.
17: Yeah, that's what we want. Whoa. And you're complaining about gas prices being up.
1: Yeah.
17: During the actual conflict.
1: During
17: conflict. And look, I'm not even saying you have to be thrilled about it. I'm not saying you have to even support it.
1: Mm-hmm.
17: I think you should. I think it was a noble cause. I think the reasoning behind it was smart. But now, at this point, knowing that you don't have support in the Gulf states, the people that are at the most dire risk of having something happen to you, to them with a rogue Iran, they won't do anything. That's why I say there's that part of me that wishes Trump is like, okay, right. I've had enough. I've tried it. I tried peace. I did everything I could. I bombed. Their conventional military is gone.
1: Gone.
17: It doesn't exist. They have drones, which are effective. They have drones, and they have commercial boats with 50 cal strapped to the top of them.
1: And they don't have many of those left.
17: No,
1: anyway.
17: They don't have a lot of those left.
1: Mm-mm.
17: But it's been effective, and they're going to use that to intimidate everybody in that region, and everybody in that region is too weak-backed and weak-kneed to stand up for themselves, even though they have a once- in a generation, maybe once in a lifetime, opportunity to change the Middle East, and they're not brave enough to do it.
1: Without a doubt. And if they, and here's the thing too, if they allow Iran, why would they allow Iran to fester? Because they're just going to try to rebuild. They're going to try to, and what they're going to do is put, they're going to try to put all their money on the drones. And things like that, that they can just one-way drone, attack drone, and those things are effective. They're cheap and they're effective.
17: And the next 9/11 will look like that.
1: Oh, yeah. A swarm of drones.
17: The next 9/11 will look like that. We know that the Mexican cartels are
1: they
17: invested.
1: They already use them.
17: Already using them, investing heavily
1: again,
17: in
1: another
17: them.
1: Group making my people look bad. Man,
17: right.
1: I can't win.
17: But
1: that's what my dad used to say.
17: Yeah, right. Well, your dad's a smart man for sure. But that's the thing. They've been working. The cartel members have been investing in drone technology because they know the effectiveness of it, and they know that it doesn't cost them much, and they can use and do a lot of damage. That's the fear that I have right there.
1: They're also, I'll tell you this about the Mexican cartels, if you want a little insight that I get from some people over there. The cartels are terrified that Donald Trump is going to finish up with Iran and turn his attention to them. Well, Cuba too.
17: Yeah. I'm sure that's right.
1: Yeah, me too.
17: I'm positive that's right.
1: Yeah. Oh, yeah.
17: And it's crazy because you think about the socialists that are gaining traction. Socialist is a nice way to say communist because that's what it really
1: because
17: is.
1: Because that's what it turns into.
17: Marxism, it's
1: if
17: all,
1: you follow history,
17: it's all in the same basket.
1: It's absolutely
17: right there to go.
1: Yeah.
17: And they claim Cuba is, the great, their great example of communism. That's their stronghold of communism.
1: Mm.
17: And those poor people down there,
1: they don't have
17: continuous power.
1: No.
17: And that's what they hold up as the mantle.
1: The Castro's and his family, they have power they don't go without. But the people, they're lucky if they have power all day.
17: Yeah, that's right. It's unbelievable, man.
1: But let's get some of that.
17: Yeah, let's vote that in.
1: How can a Democrat look at people are starving everywhere there's socialism?
17: How can anybody?
1: Yeah, how can anybody look over everywhere there's socialism, there is misery. And you've got people in this country going, give me some of that.
17: I'll take what they're selling.
1: Gotcha.
17: And all they're selling is bull crap.
1: It's
17: free.
1: Lies
17: free. Everything's free.
1: Lies and misery.
17: Yeah. You can vote it in. You'll have to shoot your way out. You see it around the world.
1: Yep.
17: There is a track record.
1: There sure is. History is history for a reason.
17: Morning Extra on Extra 106.3. Victor in for Front Office Los. When we come back, let's do something positive. Let's put a smile on your face and remember the late, great Rush Limbaugh. 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
19: Good morning. Here are your sports headlines for Wednesday, June 24th. The Atlanta Braves came up short again last night
2: as they were defeated by the Padres 7-6 in 10 innings. The Braves are now 3-9 in their last 12 games and only hold a 5.5 game lead over the Phillies for first place in the NL East. The series wraps up tonight with Martin Perez on the mound for Atlanta facing off against J.P. Sears for San Diego. First pitch is set for 8:40. You can hear all the action on our sister station 680 The Fan and for free on the Fan app. First round of the NBA draft was completed last night. BYU star A.J. DeBonza was selected as the number one overall pick by the Washington Wizards. Hawks used their first two first round picks, to draft guard Kingston Flemings at number 8 overall out of Houston and forward Zubi Ejiofor at number 23 overall out of St. John's. And finally, the Falcons signed Kyle Pitts to a 3-year, $54 million contract extension, making him the third highest paid tight end in the NFL, earning $18 million in each of the 3 years of his contract. With your sports headlines, I'm Bryce Gobert.
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23: It's June 24th, and this is your Fox Daily Snapshot. Today's upcycling day. It has nothing to do with riding a bike uphill. You take an old object or furniture, add your own flair, and transform it into something new, unique, and beautiful. It started in the 90s, rising to prominence in 2002. Also on this day in 1997, the U.S. Air Force releases a 231-page report dismissing all of those out-of-this-world claims of alien spacecraft crashing into Roswell, New Mexico. In 451, the 10th recorded perihelion passage of Halley's Comet. That means the point in the orbit of the comet at which it is the closest to the sun. Born on this day, actress Nancy Allen in 1950 and actor Peter Weller in 1947. Both stars of the movie RoboCop.
24: Anything you say can and will be used against you in a court of law.
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23: 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That's your Fox Daily Snapshot.
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27: President Trump will kick off the Great American State Fair with a rally tonight on the National Mall, which will include a flyover from the Air Force's F-16 demonstration team. The F-16 commander is Major Taylor Heister, who joined Fox's America's Newsroom on Tuesday.
28: We'll be over Washington, D.C. just after the president's remarks.
27: And Major Heister admits there is a bit of excitement involved for him and his team.
28: I remember as a little boy seeing flyovers or seeing fighter jets fly around Washington, D.C. or wherever, just imagining that I could be there and then to have that opportunity as an American that grew up and wanted to do that as special. So it is a rush for sure.
27: He added that opportunities like that are reflective of what the country represents.
28: I think that that promise that America offers you, that where you start doesn't necessarily determine where you end up, is exactly what the Founding Fathers had in mind. So what a special time to be part of it.
27: The Great American State Fair opens to the public Thursday. Kevin Uretzky, Fox News.
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16: Doug and Lowe's until 10. Victor Armendariz in for front office Lowe's. And that music is so iconic.
1: Oh, brings back so many good memories.
16: And not because of the Pretenders.
1: No.
16: Whom I've seen in concert two or three times, and they're amazing.
1: Oh, they are. I love the music.
16: What people may not know about the song, I was just explaining to Bryce, that Chrissy Hynde, the singer of the Pretenders, was... Yeah, she's a lefty.
1: She's out there.
16: Yeah. Rush Limbaugh, obviously not. She allowed him to use this song, My City of in Ruins. Is it My City in Ruins? Am I saying that right?
1: I believe.
2: My City was gone.
16: My City was gone.
1: My City was gone.
16: There you go. My City was gone. She let him use this song because of their connection on animals and pets and homeless pets. Mm-hmm. They found a common ground with that and a bond with that. And Chrissy's dad apparently was a Rush Limbaugh listener.
1: He was a big
16: so
1: Limbaugh listener.
16: So they had that relationship, and that's why you got to hear this song for so long on the Rush Limbaugh show.
1: Yep.
16: And that was not extended to Clay and Buck, by the way, if you notice.
1: Exactly. No, it wasn't.
16: They weren't able to continue that and didn't. And they switched it up to My Own Worst Enemy by the early 2000 kind of alternative rock band Lit. Right. But, Rush, man, it's been 5 years.
1: It's been 5 years yesterday. 5 years yesterday since we lost him. And it just, I will never forget that guy. I mean, one reason that I'm sitting here is because of the inspirations that I received from Rush. And I don't tell many people this, cause I don't get into too much about me, but I went through an ordeal and a battle with cancer and, Rush, I would listen to Rush Limbaugh and it was just, it gave me a positive uplifting and I got that from Rush and that's just it was such a positive message. People could say what they will about him, but the guy was a positive guy. He was the guy that would constantly tell you it is not time to panic. No matter how bad things were getting under Obama or whatever Democrat was doing, whatever, it was never a time to panic. He would always say, and I believe to this day he would sit here and say, it's not time to panic.
16: I wish I had that in me. I don't have that steady.
1: And it would be hard. I think he would still say it, but I can see.
16: Oh, no,
1: points.
16: I agree.
1: Yeah.
16: Because when I see socialism on the march.
1: Gosh, I know.
16: It's their goal. It's their plan. They've been waiting forever. And I've said this and I said it earlier and I'll say it again because I think it is important for people to understand. This is the fundamental change that Barack Obama was talking about. Mm-hmm. This is what he meant.
1: The one he would never define.
16: The one he would never tell you. Mm-hmm. Because this was it. It was socialism, aka Marxism, communism. Mm-hmm. That's what it was. And the handoff that really illustrates that for me, and maybe it will for you too if you've not heard me say this. Just remember when he went up to New York City. And he sat in that classroom and read to some school children. And most people are like, well, that's harmless, reading to some school children. And he put his arm around Mamdani. And that was the moment you go, oh, this is him going, see, I told you. This is what I was planning. And now I'm seeing the fruits of it. And I'm handing this off.
1: Here's the torch pass.
16: To Mamdani saying, take this torch and run with it. And he has... And it's starting to take root.
1: He's leading the Democrat Party.
16: I'm not saying that it's time to panic. I want to be more like Rush Limbaugh and have a calm, cool, collected. And look, I believe in the Lord. I believe that Christ and God has a plan for everything.
1: For everything and everybody.
16: I don't know what that is. And it doesn't say much about me that I worry about the future of the country knowing that it is in his hands.
1: That's what Limbaugh would tell you.
16: Yes, right. But it's in the hands of God.
1: It's in the hands of God.
16: So just do the things that you're put here to do. Mm-hmm. I want to be more like Rush, but I still do worry.
1: I want to be like Rush. That sounds like a segment. I want to be like Rush.
16: Yeah, absolutely. Maybe it is a new segment. I want to be like Rush today because when I see this, I worry.
1: I bet
16: there's those moments and you worry too. But Rush was one of a kind. It was great to listen. It was a blessing to have him grow up listening to him. And I did so often. And it was usually through my parents, grandparents, whatever, that would have him on and the little bitty radio station in home in Dalton, Georgia, WBLJ AM, 1230 AM, which is, this is 1230, strangely enough. It's 1230 on the AM side.
1: That's great.
16: And they would listen to him. And as I got out of the military, I started paying more attention to Rush as a young man. And I'm glad that I did. I'm glad that I had that example.
1: Do you remember his TV show?
16: Yeah, I do. Yeah, in the 80s. Yeah, for sure.
1: 90s.
16: Was it 90s? Yeah, maybe 90s.
1: Yeah.
16: remember it. Yeah, I didn't watch it very much.
1: Yeah. I had a friend turn me on to it. And that was my really first introduction to Rush, was seeing him on TV. And I thought, this guy, because he used such good, he would demonstrate absurdity with absurdity.
16: Mm-hmm.
1: And I found that to be, you know, and the way I was naturally, thanks to my wonderful parents, I naturally questioned things like Fauci tells you not to. Suddenly with Fauci, you don't question science.
16: Right.
1: But my parents taught me to be independent, to be a thoughtful person, to use my critical thinking skills. And Rush Limbaugh did that for me. I mean, when I saw how he would just use, to demonstrate absurdity with absurdity was just something no one did like Rush. And so that's what really drew me into him. And then I didn't miss a radio show. My mom would listen to him. I mean, he was just a guy. His books, his wife, Kathleen.
16: Yeah.
1: They're reintroducing the Rush Revere collection.
16: Okay.
1: So by the way.
16: Catherine. They got married in 2010, it appears. That was, when he passed. But, that TV show was 92 to 96. I remember it well.
1: Did you ever hear the story? Rush Limbaugh would tell this story, and I loved it. When it was the early, I think he was dating Catherine, and they went to the wonderful, wonderful steakhouse right down from the Fox News studios.
16: Avenues of the Americas up in New York City?
1: Over there. And right around there. It's called Del Frisco's. And Rush Limbaugh basically had a table there.
16: Wow.
1: And he was in there. Bill Clinton came in. And Rush Limbaugh would tell a story how Bill Clinton would hit on his date, which I believe was Catherine.
16: No surprise.
1: That's right, which was why it was so funny.
16: Slick Willie, man. That was his M.O.
1: Yep.
16: He was a fan of the ladies.
1: He was a fan of the ladies.
16: Oh, man. Sometimes in unhealthy ways. Yeah. Fan of the ladies.
1: Oh, my goodness, yeah. But that was Limbaugh. He just had a great way to...
16: Yeah, he did.
1: Great way to put things.
16: He told stories like nobody else.
1: Mm-hmm.
16: There'll never be another. Nobody compares.
1: No, there wouldn't.
16: We were very lucky to be able to have him as kind of the guiding light of the conservative movement.
1: What did he say? Shining the light of truth.
16: Yeah.
1: Shining
16: that's right.
1: The light of truth.
16: And, you know, and it's funny because Ronald Reagan was always the shining city on the hill.
1: Yeah.
16: You know, those were always hopeful images.
1: Right.
16: And both of them were very hopeful people.
1: Mm-hmm.
16: And, I remember going back because I would hear some of those cuts of Ronald Reagan talking, like of the Cuban immigrant. Maybe you've heard that story.
1: Yep.
16: You know, where do we go? Mm-hmm. If
1: the U.S. falls,
16: where do we go?
1: My own dad will tell you the same or ask the same question. If there is no United States, there is nowhere to go.
16: Where are you going?
1: I mean,
16: is it Europe?
1: If you want to be Islamist.
16: Yeah, if you want to be an Islamist and run by Islamists, because we had the historian that says in the next, you know, 4 years, Europe will be a Muslim continent. And he even predicts that the Vatican will be a mosque.
1: Goodness.
16: That was his prediction yesterday that we played on the show. He said it's happened more than once. He was like, he gave all the examples and they were quite impressive.
1: It's sad. Europe's doing it to themselves.
16: Yeah, they are. But Australia, remember it used to be Australia was like, well, I'm going to Australia. Everything collapses, I'm going to Australia. Mm-hmm. They'll put you in camps.
1: They sure will.
16: And did. Yeah. During COVID, they put people in camps.
1: And they're proud of it.
16: And they
1: really took COVID. I mean, you give these people, this type of people, you give them a little taste of power. Just a little taste.
16: That's all they need.
1: And that's all they need.
16: That's why.
1: That's like giving a kid, that's like giving a fat kid a taste of a Krispy Kreme donut.
16: That's right.
1: I guarantee you he's going to eat all of it.
16: Yeah, give me 10 of them. Yeah, give me the baker's dozen. Give me 13.
1: There you go.
16: Goodness. It's the truth, though. And that's the truth. I want Rush and Reagan. I want their sense of optimism.
1: Mm.
16: And I have it in the good book.
1: Mm-hmm.
16: But in my broken nature, I can't help but worry about what I'm leaving to my son and eventually his kids. Yeah. Are they going to be the ones that feel the brunt of all of it?
1: You know, you're so right. I joked with my wife, and I'm not really joking. I told her the other day, I would work 3 or 4 jobs so that I can help our daughter outrun what I'm afraid is coming.
16: Yeah. So, but to the point,
17: We got to be positive.
1: Yes.
17: We got to maintain some, you know, some.
1: With half my brain tied behind my back.
17: That's right. There was only one. Rush Limbaugh. Yeah. Morning Extra and Extra 106.3, 8 o'clock hours, brought to you by Central Heating and Air Conditioning, your Atlanta carrier experts. 770GetHeatCentralHeat.com. When we come back, it's good that Todd Blanche, the AG, is going after all this fraud. But if it's like usual, there will be no consequences. If it's like usual, will it be? That's the discussion next on Extra.
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3: Going back to my talk radio days, and for the most part, that was in the last century, we would talk about women from Mexico living in border towns like Nogales, Ciudad Acuña, Ciudad Juarez, Tijuana, pregnant Mexican girls that would wait until right before they were ready to deliver. Let's say the water broke. They'd get in a cab and go to an American hospital as an emergency. The baby would be born in an American hospital, and even though their mother was not a citizen, they would be. That's birthright citizenship. It's in the 14th Amendment. Doesn't apply to the children of diplomats. It doesn't apply either to children born to invading armies. Donald Trump wants to change this. He's in front of the Supreme Court to get them to declare that there are permissible limits on birthright citizenship. One limit would be the mother needs to be in this country legally when she's having the baby. An illegal that crosses the Rio Grande as their water breaks should not be able to claim citizenship for their child, which would give them the permission to live in the United States as the mother. Oh, and don't forget all the benefits. And what was that I said about children born to invading armies? A question for you. If you have Mexicans crossing the border into the United States illegally while waving Mexican flags around, not American flags, could you make the argument that this is like an invading army? I think it's time for some strict limits on birthright citizenship. Let's see if the Supreme Court gives them to us. Neil Bortz, Extra 106.3.
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5: What went way up has come back down. I'm Dave Anthony, Fox News. Oil prices that spiked in the Iran conflict back to where they were before. Brent crude back under 75 bucks a barrel. WTI almost at pre-war levels, down to 71. And early this morning, President Trump posted on Truth Social that big oil companies are not reducing gas prices fast enough and customers are being gouged. Fox Business's Taylor Riggs reports that'll take time.
6: Companies at the pump, like a Chevron at your local corner station, they're dropping prices, but they're also having to refill all of the inventories that were depleted.
5: AAA's national average for regular, still $3.92 a gallon. That's almost a dollar more than before the Iran conflict. And speaking of that, the UN's atomic watchdog says today, despite Iran's denial, the deal with the U.S. does allow for nuclear inspections.
7: I just spoke with President Trump about the situation with Iran and the ongoing negotiations. While the timeline is unclear, President Trump says there is no rush getting these inspectors into the country, but told Fox News that U.S. inspectors will join the IAEA when they ultimately go into Iran to locate this highly enriched uranium that we know is buried deep underground.
5: Fox's Trey Yingston, Tel Aviv. Israel attacked Hezbollah militants again in Lebanon, which Iran demands Israel withdraw from. But the defense minister says they will not do that, even if the U.S. demands it. We've also just learned from U.S. Central Command that
0: The American military went on the attack a few days ago in Syria with an airstrike that killed a senior ISIS terror leader. Now to New York City.
8: Solidarity is the force that we need to vanquish Trump's fascism.
0: Brad Lander is one of three progressives who won Democratic primaries. He beat Congressman Dan Goldman. Daria Liza Avila Chevalier, who led anti-Israel protests at Columbia University, ousted Adriano Espaillat, who was chair of the Congressional Hispanic Caucus. She says they beat the odds again, just like New York City Mayor Zoran Mamdani, the socialist who backed all three winning candidates. 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
11: 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Our friend Victor Armendariz joins us this morning. Front Office Los on vacation with his daughters playing volleyball. I think, are they in Orlando?
2: Yeah.
11: Orlando and then Minneapolis, or Indianapolis is next. Matt, trying to keep up with his schedule is crazy.
2: Minneapolis, Orlando,
11: and Indianapolis.
2: Too many Apples.
11: There's lots of Apples in there. But Victor, it's always great to have you, and want to encourage people to check out your show.
1: Please do.
11: Raw, unfiltered, common sense, conservative talk from a Mexican-American host who's not afraid to be American. That's the that's what it says under the Spotify. in the bio. I don't know if you were able to do that.
1: I did it.
11: I don't have no idea where it came from, but that's what that's sure enough great. What it said. But you can. You can listen to it on Spotify, on Apple, on YouTube, all over those places. And always great to have Victor here on the Morning Extra. On Extra 106.3. So you hear a lot of disco. That's because Wednesdays, Bryce just gets he's like, we're halfway through the week. You know, you stand on your tippy toes. You can see the.
2: Is that a short joke?
11: What's that?
2: Is that a short joke?
11: What do you mean?
2: Directed at Victor.
1: Stand on your tippy toes.
11: Oh no, I'm just saying, if you stand on your tippy toes, you can see the weekend. You're trying to be divisive. You Democrat, what are you doing?
1: Democrat. And honestly, I can't stand on my toes. I have to stand on a box.
11: That's right, see? It wouldn't matter if it's on his tippy toes or not.
1: It wouldn't matter at all.
11: Love it. No, I just love the fact that the weekend is coming, and when you're halfway there, Bryce does a good job keeping us pumped up on a Wednesday.
1: Yeah, I love the music. I need some spinners. I need some give me some YMCA or
11: He'll love it for sure.
2: I'm glad somebody likes it, because I don't think Los. I can't tell if Los is in on it.
11: I love it. I think it's great.
1: I do. I really do. I love music in general.
11: Me too.
1: So I listen to just about every genre. I mean, I'm a punk guy, a metal guy, but I love.
11: Absolutely.
1: ABBA. Love me some ABBA.
11: So good. I love them too.
2: We've played our fair share of
11: ABBA.
1: Yes, we have.
11: But yeah, you can just slide him, dollar bills and he'll play the request. It's like when you go to a club and you have to pay the DJ to play play your favorite song.
2: I'm doing this for a dollar?
11: No, probably $250. That's what you'd have to, pay him to get him to play a song.
1: That's right. Like,
11: $250.
2: YMCA 250.
11: That's right.
1: There you go, 250.
11: YMCA 250 for America's 250.
2: Exactly.
1: That's right.
11: I love it. And he's like, dude, I'll take 250.
2: It's like if you go to Nashville, certain songs cost more, right?
11: I don't know. I've never.
2: I feel like last time I was there, there were certain.
11: They're
2: songs.
11: Like, if you want me to play Friends in Low Places, it's got to be $50 or something like that.
2: Something like that, yeah.
11: Is it because Garcelib?
2: Maybe possible.
16: It's very possible.
1: Is he?
2: Apparently,
1: really?
2: He's also a serial killer, allegedly.
16: Oh, I didn't know. I did not know about that part.
2: You haven't heard about that at all?
16: Uh-oh.
2: No, that's a big conspiracy theory.
16: Oh yeah. See, I try not to delve.
2: Everywhere he goes, apparently tours line up with things that happen.
1: So he's like a Clinton.
16: It's like Hillary. Allegedly.
1: Bad host, allegedly.
16: But yeah, I'm pretty sure he's pretty. I mean, and I'm pretty sure that his wife.

0: love music so much, and it's been such a big part of my life. And matter of fact, yeah, I was gonna say we've got this great cut of Kenny Chesney before we get to the first thing to know this morning. There's a great cut of Chesney who if I had to guess, is probably a center left guy, but you know, because he shows up on Bill Maher's podcast, he showed up on Real Time with Bill Maher. Maybe it's because they're buds, I don't know. But I love his take on politics, even if he is center left, and I don't know that. Mm. I'm just speculating that that's the case. He said it was never my place to talk about politics.
1: Being from Jersey, I mean, were you a big Bruce guy?
2: Bruce Springsteen?
1: Yeah.
2: I am a Bruce guy. I don't know how giant. It's now that starts to get to be a, it's so funny. Everything has to be political now.
1: See, I just refuse to do it. Like, and I was very thankful. And, when I came on your show in November that you knew I didn't want to talk about that because I've never ever.
2: I don't want to talk about it.
1: Yeah, you didn't want to. Yeah. It's your show.
2: I don't want to talk about it all the time. I want to talk about it in the places I do want to talk about. But I'm multidimensional. Hello. You know, so like, on the show, we have the governor of California, Gavin Newsom, could be our next president. Am I going to just shoot the with him? No. Right. Then we're going to talk about real
1: I just never felt like it was my place.
2: It's not always everybody's place. You're right.
1: And there's a certain ego, I think, that lives in there and a certain box inside your head and your soul that you have to check for some reason to think that whatever, that you can make a difference. And
2: You can make a difference by speaking out, and it doesn't. I think they've actually studied this. When celebrities talk, I think it has the opposite effect.
1: I agree.
2: Amen. They were all waiting, by the way, for Taylor Swift in 2024 if Kamala just had Taylor's, it didn't help, and they think it hurt.
1: I've never saw it to be my place to use my stage or platform, no matter where I'm playing, to tell people how to think or how to vote. Like, they hear that, they get that everywhere else, everywhere, on every device,
2: exactly,
1: on every network, and they're there as an escape from all that stuff.
0: Amen, Kenny Chesney.
3: Yeah.
0: And I've been a Chesney fan my whole life. Mm. Back to when in 92, 93, when he first came out and he wasn't the biggest star in country music. Just put up his 100th song to be on the Billboard charts, tying George Strait, the king of country music. So that's the kind of career he's had. And my guess is, if I had to guess, he's probably center left. I bet he's conservative on some things, but he hangs out with people. Like, he likes Bruce Springsteen. Right. He did CMT Crossroads with John Mellencamp. And you know where those two people stand. Mm-hmm. But they made it about the music. They didn't get into politics there either. I just love the fact that Kenny's like, dude, I just want to keep you entertained. And his point has been mine for a long time. Everywhere you look, your phone, your computer, the TV, anywhere you look, everything has been politicized. Mm-hmm. Kenny Chesney, doing his show out at the Sphere in Las Vegas, he's like, I just want you to be able to escape it for a little while. And that's always what I'm trying to do.
3: That's what sports used to be.
0: Yes, it is.
3: Yeah.
0: It absolutely is. It's the escape. And yet they will not let it go.
3: Well, they can't let it go.
0: Seemingly they can't let it go.
3: Because you might become an individual.
0: Right? And think for yourself. Happy. But I love the fact that Chesney says that. And I don't care what his politics are, to be honest. Mm-hmm. Right. He's never said, and I don't care.
3: You don't care. You don't need to know.
0: I love No Shoes, No Shirts, No Problems. I love that song. I love Living in Fast Forward. I love Me and You. I love She Thinks My Tractor Sexy. I love all those songs. And I always will, and I have much respect.
3: That's a good song.
0: It is a great song. I love it.
3: That's a good song.
0: I'll always be a Kenny Chesney fan, and that just made me even more of a fan. Because he's not trying to tell me what to do.
3: He's not telling you what to do, what to think.
0: And dude, here's the thing. I don't know that I'm trying to tell anybody what to think on this show.
3: Right.
0: I'm just telling you what I think.
3: We're just going to tell you what we think and you can decide.
0: Yeah. If you like it, great. Mm-hmm. Lois and I had this discussion off the air when we did our candidate week and it was Burt Jones, Rick Jackson, Vernon Jones came in, Greg Dolezal. We had a smattering. So it's almost 2 weeks of candidates and we both said,

0: and agreed, let's not try to convince people to vote either way. Let's just say, here's the question. Mm-hmm. You answer it the way you think you should answer it. The listener will decide, mm-hmm. did they avoid it? Did they give me a good answer? Did they give me a bad answer? I'm not going to attack anybody on the show. I just don't think that does anything. I don't think it's helpful. And our goal was to just present, here are the candidates. Mm-hmm. You decide. And that's kind of what Kenny Chesney's doing.
1: That's good.
2: Apparently you voted for John McCain in 2008.
0: Okay.
1: Well, yeah. All right.
0: Could be.
1: Kenny.
0: Yeah. He's an old East Tennessee, hillbilly that has made it big and now has, you know, more money than he will ever spend or anybody in his family.
1: Kind of like the Bort's cash.
0: Yeah, kind of like that. I think it may be better than that.
1: Yeah, I'm sure
0: thinking
1: it
0: may be better than that. Oh, man.
2: Also reading an article real quick from AOL last year. It says, when I was a child, my grandfather was a Democrat, worked for the TVA in Oak Ridge in East Tennessee, and I asked him, are you Republican or Democrat? He goes, I'm a Democrat, but I'm saving up to be a Republican.
0: Yeah. Well, but he said, that's what his grandpa said.
2: Yeah, that's what his grandfather
0: said. Yeah, he said, I'm saving up to be a Republican, which was, you know, a little bit of a backhanded, you know, because the Republicans are rich. Nowadays, Victor and I actually talked about this.
1: Yeah, we did.
0: The Democrat Party is now the party of the elite.
1: Yeah.
0: It's the Republican Party that's the working blue class.
1: Yeah.
0: Working class blue collar.
1: Mm-hmm.
0: So I don't know that's made it to Chesney because that was on Bill Maher's show when he said that last year. I don't know that information had made it to a lot of Democrat voters.
1: It hasn't. And I saw it firsthand a week or so ago. I was in downtown Atlanta and I had a lady, very, very nice lady, who came up to me and she goes, you know, I'm still a Democrat. And I asked, well, tell me why. I think we talked about this before. And I said, well, tell me why. Why are you a Democrat? And she listed all the things the Democrat Party used to be.
0: Yeah.
1: And then when I told her about what it is today, she goes, I'm going to have to rethink this.
0: Yeah.
1: And I didn't tell her what to think or how to think. I just told her what her party had said.
0: Yeah.
1: What her party.
0: Let me give you the examples.
1: People were saying.
0: Let me show you what's being said.
1: Yep.
0: And I hope that's enough for people
1: She didn't even know about Plattner.
0: Of course not.
1: And I, how do you not know?
0: Of course
1: and then
0: not.
1: A ding that, oh, you watch MSNBC.
0: They're not showing you that.
1: Nope.
0: Talking about that.
1: Nope.
0: We usually have that crap on so you don't have to watch it.
1: Imagine if the Republicans nominated a guy. You remember back when, what was that guy's name?
0: David Duke?
1: That guy.
0: Yeah. There was
1: when he said, I'm a Republican or something like that, and the Republican Party said, we don't want you.
0: No, you're not welcome.
1: Where's the Democrats saying, we don't want the actual Nazi? Yeah. We call those people over there Republicans. We've called you guys Nazis for ever since Trump came down the escalator. But pay no attention. We're going to nominate an actual sympathizer. Come on. I mean, that's the Democrat Party.
0: And then to say, yeah, I know, but it's a really important seat.
1: But we gotta win.
0: But we gotta win.
1: No.
0: Ultimate power is all that matters.
1: Well, remember, this is the Democrat Party where just not that long ago, Bill Clinton and Hillary Clinton, especially Hillary, said her idol or her inspiration was a former grand dragon of the KKK, which was Robert KKK Byrd, senator from West Virginia.
0: Unreal, man. 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The first thing to know this morning.

0: for a lie. Treating stupid is really hard.
1: Almost impossible. 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That's the first thing to know. The second thing to know is that Todd Blanche, they are making moves on these people who have completely defrauded the American people. It's good that Todd Blanche is stopping this fraud. Now comes the hard part, Victor, proving it in court and putting them in jail. And I hope every one of these people are given the max sentences, because if you don't, they'll do it again. And the next thing is, how many of more are they out there that we don't even know? Because I think the number was in the 400 plus.
2: Oh, yeah.
1: How many more are out there if this is what we've uncovered and we've just gotten started?
3: We've just gotten started.
1: Can you imagine?
3: But you know what's sad? I'm gonna bust an optimism for you here. You know what's sad is even if some of these people see a jail cell or actually even probation, you know what's going to happen? The next Democrat president is going to pardon all of them.
1: Yeah, every one of them.
3: I mean, every
1: Ask
3: one
1: Fauci,
3: of them.
1: Ask Fauci, he'll tell you.
3: Yeah, exactly. So Rand Paul is trying to force subpoena Fauci to get him back in to testify because of all this new information that was out.
1: Yeah.
3: And the guy's sitting on a huge, all in
1: get out of jail free card.
3: Get out of free, yeah, pardon. By the guy who, the party, again, here we go, by the Democrat Party who said, oh, you can't elect Trump, he'll pardon his family.
1: And didn't.
3: There's only one guy in one party that pardoned their family. Dementia patient Biden.
1: Isn't that, though, what communists do? They blame you for what they're doing.
3: Yeah, it's in the commandments.
1: It is. It's Saul Alinsky.
3: My goodness. The rules for radical by Saul Alinsky will tell you all you need to know about today's Democrat
1: Party. All you have to do is read it, and you'll say, oh, that's what they're doing.
3: Mm-hmm.
1: Yeah, it's very clear and straightforward. But, I hope these people are punished, and I bet the number is double, triple, quadruple.
3: Yeah, you know it is.
1: I know you have to start somewhere, and I'm satisfied that at least somebody in the DOJ cares, because for 4 years, maybe longer, they didn't. Mm-hmm. Everybody knew stuff was going on. You had whistleblowers all over the place during the Biden administration telling you.
3: Yeah.
1: Hey, telling Tim Walz.
3: I was going to say, Walz had whistleblowers.
1: Yes. The AG knew. The lieutenant governor, everybody knew.
3: Nothing to see here, don't you know, because we can't go after Somalians.
1: No. Because they're laundering the money back to us. They keep a part of it, and then they launder it back to us. Elon Musk has shown you that. They've already proven that we know what it was.
3: It's always the rule, follow the money.
1: Yep.
3: And all of these things, just look at the coffers of the Democrat Party, and you'll see where some of that money's going.
1: If they're allowed to continue, they will. And if you ever let your guard down, they will continue to do it more and more and more.
3: Mm-hmm.
1: And even with the prosecution, that's not going to stop people.
3: No.
1: Because they're like, I'm smarter than this. I'll get around it.
3: Mm-hmm.
1: And many will.
3: Yeah. And they'll just sit around and wait for more Democrats to be elected.
1: That's right. And then nothing happens.
3: And they'll accelerate.
1: And then they'll just drop the charges from the DOJ.
3: Yeah.
1: That's what will happen.
3: Exactly.
1: That's what happens every time.
3: Every time.
1: Morning Extra at Extra 106.3. 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
9: I'm Michelle Polino. Bailey Zimmerman has addressed felony charges filed against him in his first public statement issued through his attorney. Zimmerman apologized to the community and to the resort, claiming he never meant for any of this to come across as disrespectful. Then turning to his fans, writing, "I am so sorry. You deserve better from me." Zimmerman is facing a felony charge in New Mexico for criminal damage, with the Sandia Resort and Casino estimating roughly $16,000 in losses, and a misdemeanor charge of falsely obtaining services stemming from a May 27th incident where Zimmerman allegedly trashed a hotel room while intoxicated. And another artist is crossing over into country music. The Killers, Brandon Flowers, posted a video message on X declaring he has a new country album titled Thrasher out August 21st. The first single, Plans, arrives Friday. That's Fox Country on Fox News.
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10: It's Wednesday, June 24th, and here are your headlines. New York Mayor Zohran Mamdani is expanding his influence inside the Democratic Party as three candidates backed by the progressive mayor won congressional primaries Tuesday night, defeating more moderate rivals and incumbents and signaling a continued shift to the left among New York Democrats. The result could give Republicans new talking points heading into the midterm elections, in November. A ride malfunctioned at Six Flags Over Georgia that left passengers stranded hundreds of feet in the air. Riders on the Skyscreamer were stuck for about 10 minutes before the ride safely returned to the ground. Six Flags says the ride safety systems worked as designed and nobody was injured. And finally, Atlanta police say crime dropped during the first week of World Cup events in this city. Despite hundreds of thousands of visitors attending matches and fan events, police report crime was down 8% compared to the same period last year. Officials say more than 50 major events were held during the opening weekend without major incidents. Today's weather is partly cloudy with a high of 85 and a low of 67. The Extra 106.3 headlines, I'm Bryce Gobert.
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3: every
1: everywhere.
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1: There you go. Easy to keep up with Victor and all the things that he's got going on, and just a good fella, and it's always great to have you in here with us on Extra 106.3.
3: Well, I appreciate it. I love it.
1: Yeah, man. I want to flash back for a second because we stumbled upon something in that last segment when we started talking about Dr. Fauci and just, you know, the crazy pardons mm-hmm. and Rand Paul's after him, and I understand why.
3: Mm-hmm.
1: Because I want you to understand, I want you listening to understand what they do when they get a taste.
3: Just a taste.
1: Of unbridled, unfettered power as we flash back.
11: We said, oh, there

0: So if you remember during COVID, and this will be good to go down memory lane, it's a painful memory lane for a lot of people. You know, parents in the hospital that passed alone, families that couldn't be with them, kids that lost school years and graduations and proms and sports seasons, people that lost jobs because they wouldn't submit to an experimental shot that they told us would, you know, prevent COVID. Mm-hmm. And then they're like, oh, well, it doesn't do that, but it'll keep you from spreading it. Yeah. And then it didn't do that either.
1: No, it sure didn't.
0: It didn't do anything.
1: In fact, the numbers were worse.
0: Yeah, absolutely right. So let's flash back to hear what unbridled, unfettered power sounds like.
2: President Trump wrote on Twitter, "Don't be afraid of COVID. 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
3: In terms of responding to a comment like that, it's gross.
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14: Trust.
0: But don't question the scientists. Trust. Don't you dare question the scientists, because they were so wrong. If you were questioning, you were doing the right thing, because what is science? It's an evolving, it's always evolving. It's ever evolving. We've never figured out the answers to the world's greatest question. We're trying to, and how do you figure out the answers to questions? You ask more.
14: Listen to the experts.
0: That's right. And the experts proved to you that they knew nothing, but couldn't wait to tell you everything to do, every move to make, because they were the anointed.
1: You know what's sad? What's really, really sad? And maybe this will come out more as Rand Paul does more of an investigation. Fauci and his crew and the Democrats knew weeks into COVID that they were wrong about the whole assumption thing. They thought it was going to kill everybody.
0: Yeah.
1: They knew weeks into it they were wrong, but yet what did they do?
0: They kept that power.
1: Kept the power.
0: They couldn't wait.
1: Because they said, look what we can do.
0: Look what we can do. We can make people fold to every demand.
1: Yes. I never dreamed. And again, this is coming from a guy who is here because this country welcomed my dad, who came here the right way, to be free, to live among liberty, to live where the country is full of abundance. And you can go and get some of that abundance if you have a work ethic. I never dreamed I would see the American people give up so much freedom so fast. And I don't remember which founding father, I know it was one of them, that said, if you are willing to give up freedom in the name of security, you don't deserve either.
0: You won't have either. That would be attributed to Benjamin Franklin.
1: Benjamin Franklin.
0: Yeah. So, and it's true. Hmm. People gave up so much.
1: Like in a snap of a finger. I never dreamed the American people would do that.
0: But it just tells you how fickle that even a constitutional republic is.
1: Mm-hmm.
0: And how easy you can lose it.
1: That is a wonderful point, Tug, because how many times you hear it, I've heard it on my show from callers, and I'm sure you guys have too, how many people, that can't happen in America. That can't happen to the United States.
0: That'll never happen.
1: That'll never happen. Oh, I beg to differ. COVID proved that it can happen in this country.
0: I bet the Romans back in the day were like, that'll never happen.
1: I bet they did.
0: It's the biggest empire around the world.
1: I bet you, oh my goodness, the Persians.
0: Nothing's ever going to happen.
1: Yeah. I bet the Persian dude said, those little dudes over there are never going to beat us.
0: Until they did.
1: Until they did.
0: And then the people are like, communism never work in the United States. That'll never happen.
1: Mm-hmm.
0: It's already happening.
1: It's happening.
0: It's happening. I mean, and it is, it has wind in its sails.
1: And that's the sad part.
0: That's the scary sad part. Yeah, that's exactly right. And there's people that are applauding it.
1: Oh, I know. Like clapping seals.
0: Or,
1: I mean, it's just crazy.
0: Or pigs walking to their demise at a slaughterhouse.
1: That's a better example. Because that's what they're doing. If you are falling for this socialism, if you are so just convoluted in your thinking that you actually think government is going to give you something better than you can achieve yourself through freedom, then you are leading yourself to misery. And you're doing it willingly.
0: Yeah, you're walking down
1: and
0: the path. I want to play you another cut. Taylor Sheridan. I've never seen an episode of Yellowstone.
13: I have.
0: Oh yeah, I know. No,
13: Landman was so good.
0: Oh, yeah, Landman. All of them. Yeah,
1: love it.
0: I had no idea what his politics are. You know, I know Landman had a bit of a conservative lean to it, or at least that was the way it was presented.
1: Yeah.
0: With Billy Bob Thornton, but he was on with Joe Rogan. And he couldn't figure out kind of the same thing. It's a question that I've had before, but I don't know that I've ever verbalized it like he did. And he's talking about why do leftists, why do Democrats, why do people on the left shill for Fauci, of all people?
15: What I've never understood is how this became a left or right
16: so
15: issue.
16: So stupid.
15: When Fauci, who's a career bureaucrat, right? Through, I mean, when all this started, there was a Republican president.
16: Yep.
15: Right? And then he served that Republican president. He served the Democratic president before that, and before that, and then he served a Republican. I mean, he's been there for 50 years.
16: Yeah. He's been there
15: this
16: forever.
15: Dude. It's not political. It shouldn't be political. There shouldn't be a right left side to this. It's, hey, a career bureaucrat lied to us.
16: He used the exact same language when he was talking about AZT as a medication for HIV that he used for the COVID vaccine. The reason why it's the only medication is because it is both safe and effective. The guy's a monster.
13: Yeah.
16: So literally, like, he's one of those guys, like, throughout history, where you're gonna look back over time and you go, holy shit, this one guy's lies, this one guy's aspirations, this one guy's career, so many people over.
15: Yeah. And I don't understand why Democrats would want to fall on that sword with. There's no reason to align.
16: Because people are stupid, and they just decide that because a Republican's a president and anything the Republicans are pushing has to be bad.
0: Couldn't have said it more perfect.
1: Mm-mm.
0: I don't. It's the TDS thing is real.
1: Mm-hmm.
0: It is a real thing.
1: Yes.
0: I used to laugh at it a little bit, but then over the last few years, I'm like, oh my God, it's real.
13: These people
0: real?
13: Last week, they're protesting algae.
0: Yeah, I know, right? They're in favor of algae. We're going to clean this up and, you know, try to make it look good for the 4th of July. So we're going to go dump algae in it. We're going to cut it. We're going to do everything we can to destroy it.
1: We want it ugly again.
0: We want it ugly again because that's what's on the inside of most of those people.
1: That's 100%.
0: Ugly.
1: Yes.
0: And so when Taylor Sheridan brings that up, why are the Democrats so willing to fall on the sword for Dr. Fauci?
1: For Fauci.
0: For the dude that lied to everyone. He didn't just lie to us.
1: Because he paved the path for Democrat power that they
0: maybe they
1: want.
0: feel like they owe him because set up the conditions where we could steal an election.
1: Fauci oversaw the biggest experiment ever put forth on the American people without them knowing it.
0: Yeah.
1: And that was, how far can we, a political party, push the American people into submission? How much freedom will they give up? How much civil liberties will the American people give up? And I'm ashamed to say they gave up a lot.
0: Oh,
1: it wasn't me.
0: No.
1: I was the guy going to Costco refusing to let them spray me down and the cart down. Uh-huh. And I almost got kicked out of Costco a couple of times.
0: Well, it's funny because a coworker here was in disbelief when I told him. I was like, no, I'm not going to Costco anymore. They made you wear a mask. I'm not going.
1: Yeah,
0: he's like, you're telling me you're not going to shop there because you got to wear a mask. I was like, that's exactly what I'm doing.
1: Darn straight.
0: And I didn't.
1: Yeah.
0: And then ultimately, I've even canceled my member. We're not even members there anymore.
1: You know, it's funny. When you stop going after a while, you really don't need it.
0: Yeah. You're just fine without it.
1: I figured that out with cable.
0: Yeah.
1: When I cut it off.
0: Yeah. You're okay with that? Yeah. No doubt. It's such a valid question, and I think there's so many layers to it. There's the TDS angle. There's the angle of put us in a position so we could rig an election, steal an election, and did. And for the people that are like, oh my gosh, you're saying you're an election denier? Is that what you're saying? What I'm telling you is I've learned here in the state of Georgia that on that election board, Janelle King sits, and I think the world of her. I think she's absolutely brilliant. And she was like, and she used to sit in here with me occasionally, and she would tell nothing happened. And then she got on the election board, and she's like, oh my God, what's wrong? Something happened. Wow. But it's not just happened once. It's been happening for years. Mm. And it actually happened to the Democrats too. Mm. And again, they don't even care.
1: They don't care.
0: They're still willing to put up with it because in that moment, it gave them that big victory that they wanted and needed, and it literally unseated a sitting president, a virus that it was no worse than the flu.
1: Yep.
0: And if you didn't have comorbidities and you weren't 78, then it was like the flu.
1: It was like the flu. And how amazing is it that still the best remedy to COVID was natural herd immunity?
0: Yes.
1: And what did Fauci say suddenly? Oh no, herd immunity doesn't work. For years, science has said, even the CDC website before they scrubbed it said, herd immunity.
0: That's the way,
1: everything
0: that's
1: has to hit herd immunity
0: science!
1: For these things.
0: And then when they do, things improve and exactly what happened. You saw the new variants get weaker.
1: Yeah.
0: And weaker.
1: Mm-hmm.
0: And weaker. And
1: you saw people with natural, like I never got the shot. And you look at people like, I don't know if you did, but people who didn't get the shot versus people who did get the shot, there wasn't like the people who didn't get it were getting it more often.
0: No, of course, they got it less.
1: Spreading it. They got it less. They got it less because of herd immunity.
0: Yeah. It was crazy the way that it all worked out and it all played out. And what's even crazier is I expect it'll happen again at some point.
1: Somewhere in the halls of the swamp of DC, there are a group of Democrats just twirling their fingers going, how can we do this again? Or China, please.
0: Don't alleviate those establishment Republicans.
1: Oh, you're right there too. You're right. Now, that's true. Look at the guy, the, I don't remember his name. He was the governor of Ohio. He was almost, I believe I got that right. I think it was just as bad as many of the Democrats. So you're right on that. There were establishment Republicans. Yes.
0: Is that it?
1: Yes.
0: Okay. Yeah.
1: There were establishment Republicans that were also, we'd like to get a little bit of that. We want to get in on this power.
0: Look.
1: And shame on them.
0: Jeez, look at what we've stumbled upon.
1: Yeah.
0: This is unreal.
1: It's like, you know, back in the day, I mean, I wasn't around and neither were you, but at some point back in the day when they're gold in their heels, there's power in these.
0: It was to me, what I would reduce it down to is the first grade hall monitor. I remember sitting in first grade at Antioch Elementary School in Dalton, Georgia.
1: Wow.
0: And the hall monitor, when we could get there early before class and you had to sit quietly against the wall until the bell rang and then everybody, and they had monitors that would write your name down if you spoke. Mm. You would get in trouble.
1: Demerit.
0: Yes, dude.
13: I know Tug was talking a lot.
0: Let me tell you, I wasn't because I knew I'd get in trouble. So I just sat there quietly and once in a while, somebody'd say something, I'd say something back really quickly. You know, because you didn't want to get caught, didn't want to get in trouble, because that hall monitor could not wait. Just that power, that authority.
1: Oh my goodness, the original government bureaucrats.
0: Yeah.
1: I'm going to get you.
0: First grade hall monitors.
1: And those kids grew up to get on their HOAs and do the same thing.
0: No kidding. God, I hate HOAs.
1: Me too.
0: I despise them.
1: I will not be in one.
0: To
1: ruin your life.
0: Well, exactly. Your life miserable. No, they will tell you to maintain the standards of the neighborhood, right? But, and I think that's probably what it was to begin with, but it evolves into first grade hall monitor. Every one of them.
1: Yeah, absolutely.
13: Your yard looks bad. You gotta take care of that.
0: Dude, we got a letter from our HOA that said the lip of our driveway.
1: Oh, no.
0: So where the driveway comes out and it meets the road, there is about a half inch lip. I got a letter from our HOA saying your lip is dirty. I didn't even know what it was. I had to go figure out what they were talking about.
1: What are you looking on my lips for?
0: Yeah, seriously. And we had to, get it pressure washed. And then it was fine.
1: Are you serious?
0: Dude, we get a letter from our HOA about once every few months. It's crazy. Every HOA is first grade. Every one of them.
1: So you're the house that the HOA goes, we can't wait till that guy moves.
0: Yeah, absolutely.
1: No, I was that guy.
0: Yeah.
1: I was that guy when I only lived in one HOA and they couldn't wait for me to leave.
0: Yeah. I just do it just because it's easier than I hate it though. HOA. People that love being on the HOA, God, they're first grade homeowners too.
1: 100%.
13: Well, if you protest, then you'll be fine.
0: Yeah, absolutely.
1: Oh, right.
0: And we'll put a lien on your house.
1: Which, oddly enough,
0: this is the truth.
1: If you protested during COVID, you were exempt somehow. It was better than the vaccine.
0: Dude, it was nuts. You could set cities on fire.
1: And be immune to COVID.
0: Ask Keisha Lance Bottoms. She knows all about it. She is a pro at it.
1: Woo.
0: She knows all about it. When we come back on Extra 106.3, there are people in America, so they say, there are people in America that don't want to celebrate the 4th of July. 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
13: Good morning. Here are your sports headlines for Wednesday, June 24th. The Atlanta Braves came up short again last night as they were defeated by the San Diego Padres 7-6 in 10 innings. Braves are now 3-9 in their last 12 games and only hold a 5.5-game lead over the Phillies for first place in the NL East. Series wraps up tonight with Martin Perez on the mound for Atlanta, facing off against J.P. Sears for the Padres. First pitch is set for 8:40. You can hear all the action on our sister station, 680 The Fan, and for free on the 680 The Fan app. First round of the NBA draft was also completed last night. BYU star A.J. DeBonzo was selected as number one overall pick by the Washington Wizards. Hawks used their two first-round picks, their half-guard Kingston Flemings at number 8 overall out of Houston, and forward Zubi Ejiofor at number 23 overall out of St. John's. And finally, the Falcons signed Kyle Pitts yesterday to a 3-year, $54 million contract extension, making him the third highest-paid tight end in the NFL, earning $18 million in each of his three seasons. With your sports headlines, I'm Bryce Gobert.
18: Celebrate the Red, White, and Braves during Independence Week at Truist Park. 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
0: 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Morning, y'all. Get ready. Get ready to sing it. Get ready to go. Victor been wanting to hear it all morning.
1: Absolutely. I've been wanting to do the dance. I'll do it.
0: Just like those dudes in the World Cup after they score.
1: Man, if I scored a goal, I'd do the Trump dance every time.
0: For sure. There we go. I love it. And it's funny because Polani is like, don't do that. She's telling me, you look like so weird.
1: The same thing my wife would tell me.
0: Right? That's how you know she's a good wife. She's like trying to keep you in line, trying to keep you look like a buffoon in front of everybody.
1: You know how many times I've made my wife roll her eyes?
0: Yeah.
1: She does it in a very loving way, but.
0: Yeah, well, yes. Because she loves you, yes. But at the same time, she's like, I'm doing all I can here. You got to work with me just a little bit. Yeah, come on.
1: Absolutely.
0: Let's go. It is. It's tough not to love it.
1: All the listeners are out there trying to drive their cars while
0: doing the dance. No, I love it. Oh, Lord. It's been such a great day. It's been so much fun. And I need to tell you that come Monday, you could probably buy yourself a set of Apple AirPod 4 with ANC. That's the latest base model offering excellent noise canceling, spatial audio, and an upgraded H2 chip. I have no idea what that means, but it sounds good.
1: It sounded like you said they come with AC.
0: Right. H2. No, did I say AC?
1: No, you didn't. You
0: okay,
1: didn't,
0: yeah. No, H2. Or you could get the Bose SoundLink Flex 2. 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Or how about this? The Asus Sunscreen OLED, highly portable 15.6-inch fully HD monitor that connects via USB-C to significantly boost laptop productivity.
26: So you could watch extra on that?
0: You could. You could absolutely do that. You could do that. Or let's say you wanted something from the house. You could get a precise temperature-controlled electric kettle. Favored by coffee enthusiasts, it's the Fellow Stag, the Yeti Rode 24 Cooler, the Williams Sonoma Arcasia in-grain cutting board. There's all kinds of... All I did was search quickly, what could I buy for $250? And those are some of the answers that come up. Why did I choose that? Because we're giving away $250 starting on Monday, and it'll run for a couple weeks. $250 from extra. It's a little extra cash celebrating the 250 years of America. You'll start on Monday morning listening to the Morning Extra. And then in the afternoon with the camera show. That is what you can do with $250. There's another thing I need to tell you about, too. And this means a lot to a lot of people. And that is the American Red Cross Atlanta Braves Blood Drive. Mm. 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Just some of the things that are happening around here.
1: That's awesome.
26: Yeah. Just looked it up. A Power Red donation, often called a double red cell donation, collects a concentrated dose of red blood cells using an automated process called apheresis. Yields nearly twice the red blood cells of a traditional whole blood donation in a single
1: visit. Huh. It doesn't hurt at all.
0: And it no, and I'm O neg, so I need to make sure that I donate. And I used to much more and just have kind of fallen off the last, I don't know, 12 months.
1: It is a great thing. I would love more people to do it. And I'll tell you a funny story. I used to give blood every year. But I can't do it anymore because they have deemed a certain part of Mexico where I go, they're like, we don't want your blood anymore.
0: Are you serious?
1: because
0: I know they ask you questions about travel.
1: Yes, yes. And there are certain parts of Mexico I go every year that apparently is on their list of, I mean, they would take it in an emergency, but in a non-emergency, they won't take my blood because of just being in that part
0: just
1: of Mexico.
0: Going there. Now, yeah. I know they ask about Mexico. They ask about Africa too.
1: Yes,
0: some of the African nations. Mm-hmm. Like if you traveled to any of those, mm-hmm. but if you can give, please do something that you're just giving the mm-hmm. gift of life to people that need it. And I know the shortage. And there's always blood
1: there's
0: shortages.
1: Always, yeah.
0: So anytime you can give, I hope you will. And I used to give like I think it was twice a year. I think that's mm-hmm. what you're. I don't know if that's what you're allowing at that back.
26: It says you're only can only donate once every 112 days, so three times a year.
0: Okay, so I used to do twice a year, and
26: might be for the Power Red. I'm sorry.
0: Okay, but still, regardless, if you can, and then Goat Redneck Poet, who's a great listener of ours, reached out because we were talking about dogs earlier.
1: Excellent.
0: And how we don't deserve dogs, and we had brought up the Chris Stapleton song about rescuing a dog, and he sent us a great note, and it was about his two puppies that he's adopted, and they just look awesome. You know, you can tell they're shelter dogs, which makes them special. Mm-hmm. You know, they're a little rough around the edges, which I love, which is so great.
1: And
0: let me tell you, he's got them. It looks like they're well taken care of because let me tell you, they ain't hungry no more. Them dogs been eating good. I bet they get breakfast every morning.
1: So we rescued a Doberman, and
0: nice.
1: by the time we nursed him to health, he's a 100-pound Doberman.
0: That's right.
1: He's awesome.
0: Dude, those dogs, I love awesome. Dobermans.
1: I love
0: them. We had some friends who had a Doberman, and it sounded ferocious. And let me tell you, if he didn't know you, he was.
1: He was.
0: But once he got used to you, dude, it turned into, like a little chihuahua dog,
1: It's the greatest thing because they are great family dogs. And I will tell you, when my 3-year-old's outside, my Doberman's outside, and she's not out of his sight.
0: Just on the look.
1: It's adorable.
0: It's like having an army scout on your side.
1: It is. I love it.
0: All the time. Just looking out for you. God,
1: he's on duty 100%.
0: I feel there's a couple things because you brought up wanting to do like a motorcycle ride because you and Kim are motorcycle mm-hmm. enthusiasts. I want to do some sort of concert to raise money for homeless pets. Like that would be
1: awesome.
0: That would be so good.
1: I will break out the bass if you do
0: there
1: that.
0: There you go. Okay. All right.
1: I can't really play it anymore, but I'll try.
0: That's right. Doesn't matter, man.
26: I'll do karaoke at Friends in Low Places.
0: There you go.
1: Yeah. All right.
0: There you go. I love it. It'll get you married, I hear. That's what they tell
26: really?
0: Me. Yeah. That's what they tell me.
1: Uh-huh.
0: Got me married anyway. But, there's just so many things that I think that everybody around here, they just see great avenues with our listeners and our advertisers just to do something good in a world that just revels in the bad.
1: Mm-hmm.
0: It's good to have people that genuinely want to do good. And I think that's what Extra represents. And I think that's what Dickey Broadcasting represents is what they want to do in the community.
1: Excellent.
0: And, so if we can get some of that done, we will. And, if you want to, check out the Goat Redneck Poet, who has been a long time since this station existed.
1: Wow.
0: You can find him at That Goat Poet, at That Goat Poet. He's got pictures of his two adopted boys up there. And, looks like they're living their best life. Man, what's the rest of the day look like for you?
1: Oh my goodness, dude. So, soccer. I've got some World Cup games to watch.
0: Yeah.
1: And I will be, I just have to watch.
0: When's the next, U.S. game?
26: Tomorrow night.
0: Yeah. Against Turkey, right?
1: 10 o'clock against Turkey.
0: Yeah. I've been
26: doesn't mean anything. U.S. probably rest a couple
0: all the
26: players.
0: Stars.
1: Yeah.
26: Might play Pulisic just to get him back.
1: He should
26: tennis,
1: play a little bit.
26: Yeah. I think
1: he
26: should play him for a half.
1: Yeah.
0: All right, there we go. You said tomorrow when?
26: 10 p.m.
0: 10.
1: 10 p.m.
0: Yep.
1: So Tug
26: will be asleep.
0: Good Lord, 10 p.m.? Are you serious?
26: It's will be a late one. Up to watch.
0: Where is it? In Seattle?
26: L.A.
1: I think
26: San Clair.
1: Yeah, somewhere I think on the West Coast.
0: Come on, man.
1: Yeah, I know.
0: I was Friday.
1: 10 o'clock.
0: I was in my house. It was funny. Friday, I was in the house watching the USA game, and I was just home by myself, so it was just me. And what I did was I muted the broadcast and turned on, you know, just classic country. Wow. So I was watching the game on the TV and classic
1: and
0: country.
1: And it lined up sometimes?
0: And no, never. No, except for the drinking part.
1: Okay. That's
0: great. Because I had a couple nips, you know, just celebrating.
1: That's awesome.
0: USA and
26: Los Angeles, by the way.
0: It is LA, okay. Yeah. Man, I was listening to George Jones and Conway Twitty, just all the stuff that I grew up on, the Nitty Gritty Dirt Band and just all that stuff. And it was great. My wife came home, music was blaring in the house. She's like, good Lord, where are we? I feel like I'm walking into a concert.
1: That's excellent.
26: What were you sipping?
0: Bourbon. A little three-finger whiskey.
1: That's
26: excellent. Like 3 p.m.
0: Yeah. Well, I mean, it was Team USA. It was Friday.
26: Oh, I was drinking beer.
0: Okay, good. Yeah.
1: For my mi gente, as my dad would say, for my gente, for you Mexican
0: people.
1: Brothers out there.
0: Right, my people. You taught me that.
1: Mexico plays tonight at 9 o'clock.
0: There you go. A lot of things to watch.
1: Yep.
0: Victor, thank you for being here.
1: Absolutely.
0: Look forward to working with you again the rest of the week.
1: Yes.
0: It'll be fun for Bryce and Victor. I'm telling y'all, come back now. You hear?
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7: a pre-America 250 celebration. I'm Dave Anthony, Fox News. President Trump will hold a big rally this evening on the National Mall in Washington to kick off the Great American State Fair, but before that, he'll meet with NATO's leader discussing Iran.
8: He started the day on the phone with our colleague Trey Yangst, pushing back on Iran's denials that they're not allowing nuclear inspectors. The president told Trey that U.S. inspectors will join the IAEA, but there's no rush to get them in. He also revealed that the sanctions relief that was announced earlier this week will go toward about $500 million worth of U.S. goods for the Iranian people.
7: Fox's Jackie Heinrich at the White House, where early this morning the president posted on Truth Social, oil companies are gouging customers, not bringing gas prices down fast enough, as the price of one type of oil, Brent, is now back to the level it was before the Iran conflict. But at the pump, gas is still almost a dollar higher. Republican Congressman Dan Muser tells Fox,
9: gas stations are not stabilized yet with their pricing. They're uncertain about the future. The president's not uncertain about what tomorrow's going to bring. So he's telling them, lower it, because I assure you those $73 barrels of oils are going to stay consistent.
7: President Trump will have lunch with some Republicans on Capitol Hill the day after he called four GOP senators losers for joining Democrats approving a war powers resolution aiming to limit the president in Iran, but it's non-binding and he calls the resolution meaningless. While the military has stopped attacking Iran, U.S. Central Command reports this morning an American airstrike in Syria has killed a senior ISIS terror leader. Congress is going to get more socialists.
11: Let's hear it for a politics that will never forget working people.
7: New York City Mayor Zoran Mamdani, after three progressives he backed, won Democratic primaries for Congress, ousting two House incumbents, Dan Goldman and Adriano Espaillat, who's the chair of the Congressional Hispanic Caucus. All three primary winners are expected to win those House seats facing Republicans in very heavy Democratic districts. 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
10: There are gains on Wall Street. The Dow's up 100 points. The NASDAQ is gaining 55. The S&P 500 adding 21. As prices keep rising in the housing market and mortgage rates are at highs for the year, President Trump will today sign a housing bill that passed the House and Senate with bipartisan support. GOP Congressman French Hill tells Fox Business,
12: "We wanted to produce a conservative, supply-side-oriented housing bill in this Congress that reduces red tape, cuts bureaucracy around housing.
10: One of the provisions prevents private equity and institutional investors from buying single-family homes. There's a social media settlement in California preventing another trial related to teen mental health problems.
13: Attorneys revealing Google's YouTube has reached an undisclosed settlement with a minor who accused the platform of negatively impacting mental health. This would have been the second California state trial accusing tech companies of intentionally creating addictive features that led to harms, including anxiety and depression. A jury in Los Angeles previously finding YouTube and Meta liable. Addressing the settlement, a rep for Google tells local media, "This matter has been amicably resolved and our focus remains on building age-appropriate products and parental controls." A lawyer for the plaintiff says YouTube's decision to resolve this case before having to face a jury speaks for itself, adding, "The tide of the law and public opinion are shifting." Kristen Goodwin, Fox News.
10: At soccer's World Cup, history will be on display when Scotland plays Brazil in Miami today.
14: With the world's oldest soccer ball in attendance, the ball was found in Scotland's Stirling Castle in the 1970s behind wood panelling in what was once the Scottish Queen's bedchamber. It's been scientifically dated to the mid-1500s. Stitched leather with a pig's bladder interior, the ball's on loan this week at Florida's Coral Gables Museum.
10: That's Jonathan Savage. I'm Dave Anthony, and this is Fox News.
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1: Glenn Beck is on.
2: Hello, America. Welcome to the Glenn Beck Program. It's Wednesday. Got a lot of news to cover. Antifa finally has been charged federal charges. You remember when they attacked the ICE facility in Texas? They shot a police officer in the neck. They're all very surprised now. Wait a minute. The guy who did the shooting, he got 100 years? Yeah, he got 100 years.

0: saving children from abortion actually means something to you. For far too long, the left has told us, told expecting moms that the child inside of them is nothing more than a clump of cells. 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All right, there is something really glorious that is happening in America. And I can't believe it. It's happening with soccer in the World Cup. I mean, I am not interested at all in the World Cup. And finally, I am fascinated, suddenly fascinated by the World Cup. And I think why is because the world came and they didn't lecture us. They came to play. And somewhere between the kickoff and the final whistle, the people who came to watch, the visitors watching, are discovering something the people who sell them opinions never wanted them to see. They're seeing the actual real America. They arrive here and they have expected to see the caricature, the cruel, broken down, dangerous, you know, cops riding on the hood of a car shooting people. And instead they find a barbecue or a stranger waving to them into a parking space, you know, 70,000 people in a stadium really don't care, you know, what flag you arrived under. Just can you play or not? For years, these people have been told America is the villain. You're not going to like Americans. And America's a bad place. Instead, have you noticed how many of them are like, I would live here in a heartbeat? And all because of soccer. Soccer has everybody's attention. And because of that, politicians are reaching for soccer too. And I was really disgusted yesterday. Before I get to that, let me just play a couple of things that I think are really cool. What people are actually saying, about us. Let's play, let's play cut 16, please.
1: Have you got a message for the Scottish fans that are taking over the city for the last 2 days?
2: Yeah, absolutely. Stay here. Never leave. This is New Glasgow now. Don't leave.
3: I just want to say thank you to the fan base. You guys are absolutely electric. You brought an energy to Boston that we've been missing. So thank you very much. And it's now added Scotland to the list of places to visit because you guys are a great crew.
1: Amazing. And yourself?
3: Please don't leave. We're going to miss you guys when you're gone.
4: This was the best thing that happened to this city. These Scots, all these Scots here, man. I love these people. And Uncle Fern, I'm saying right now, a year from today, I'm going to Scotland and I'm going to do videos over there. And I'm going to have a hell of a time. I'm going to go for 10 days over there.
0: Those are Boston people who are like, I just love these people. And I feel the same way. I don't care. I don't care what country they're from. I don't care what they look like. I don't care what flag. I don't care what team they're rooting for. None of it. None of it. They're coming over and they're discovering I love America and we love them. It's great. It's great. Now let's wreck it with politics. When we started winning, the U.S. team started winning, the narrative machine kicked into gear. Wall Street Journal now, the editorial board, has published a piece titled America's Immigrant Soccer Team. And then, of course, the weasel John Cornyn amplified it, arguing the team's success really reflects America's historically welcoming immigration system. Okay. All right. This is not about soccer. This is all about politics. The article is clearly aimed at the ongoing debate over birthright citizenship and the Supreme Court case that is expected to rule on it. Okay. Soccer is just the vehicle. So let's take their article. Let's count. The journal noted that 6 of the 26 players on the roster were born outside the United States. Technically true. But birthplace is not the real question now, is it? The question is, how many of those players became Americans? 5 of those 6 were born to at least one.

0: un-American parent. So I don't care where you were born. If one of your parents is an American, you get citizenship at birth. That's not immigration. In any meaningful sense of the current political debate, that is not being debated. So you remove those five and you're left with one actual immigrant on the roster. He was born in Mexico. Zendayas, I guess. I don't know. He moved to the United States as a child. He became a citizen when his father was naturalized, when his father stood up by every public account, lawful, ordinary immigration story, the kind that very few people object to. He stands up and says, I will protect and defend the Constitution of the United States. He takes the test. And every player representing the United States in the World Cup has to be a verified American citizen. There's no ambiguity on that one. Yeah, but what about birthright citizenship? Okay, let's count those cases. Maybe you get four. Maybe one born in New York to Nigerian parents before growing up in England. Then you have one, another one who was born to parents that came from El Salvador in Guatemala. Then you have a couple of others that were born in the United States to foreign-born parents whose status at the time is not publicly documented, so I don't know. But if you grant everyone the benefit of the doubt, that's four of 26. That's not a quarter of the team. That's not an argument for open borders. What the players demonstrate is something else entirely, Wall Street Journal, that people from around the world want to be a part of America. There's so much sleight of hand in this story. It is crazy. Take a true statement that ambitious people from everywhere strengthen this country, quietly substitute a different claim that border citizenship and legal distinctions no longer matter. That's what's happening here. You're watching a magic show. They're not the same argument. And then you get John Cornyn coming in. John Cornyn. John Cornyn, Republicans already made their judgment on you. In 2026 in the primary, Yeah, oh my gosh, it was just this year, wasn't it? It seems such a long time ago. He lost his party's nomination. Ken Paxton won. Ken won despite being outspent by Cornyn 10-1. You couldn't buy the voters, okay? Why? Because people are done with the Republican establishment and people like John Cornyn. What makes moments like this so striking is here's a politician rejected by his own voters who is still trying to shape a conversation they've moved beyond. Maybe it's conviction. Maybe it's habit. Maybe it's something else. I wonder what that could be. Either way, the larger story is not about one senator. It's about the political and media establishment just making mistakes in volume. For influence, forever, for my whole life, they just assumed they were the referees. And for my whole life, they generally were the referees. But today you're discovering, wait a minute, I'm just an ordinary participant in the game. I'm in the bleachers here. How did that happen? And I think that's the most encouraging part of this whole story. A new generation is coming up behind these weasels in the media. And these weasels in Washington, people who are tired of the stale arguments, the broken trust, the endless attempt to divide Americans into competing camps, we're done with it. They all want, I don't care who they vote for. I actually do. If you're a socialist, you don't want this. But generally speaking, everybody who's joining in now, they want a country confident enough to welcome visitors, proud enough to be admired, clear enough about what citizenship means. Look at the list of the people in Boston. We want a country that is open to those who want to contribute. If you come here legally, raise your hand, take an oath, commit yourself to the nation's future. Generally speaking, we're happy welcoming you, okay? Because America does not owe anyone a place here. But because citizenship means joining a shared project, we want you here if you want to share in it. The question is not what America can do for you. The question is, what can you do to help build America? That's the country millions of visitors are seeing right now. A group of people who are like, they love their country. They're nice. They don't want to hate people. That's not who they are. And maybe someday the United States lifts the World Cup trophy. It would be sweet. But this year, the trophy is not the most important thing to me. What's remarkable is that the people who were told to fear America spend 90 minutes at a time seeing it for themselves. And they're discovering that the country they were warned about is not the country they found. So who's been lying to them the whole time? And why? By the way, Cornyn, we're not going to miss you. It's sad. It's really sad and pathetic to see you've lost, and now you're doing everything you can to burn the house down on the way out. It's really sad. We should have seen how much you really, I mean, how it's almost psychotic. If I can't have you, no one will. It's psychotic. You're a really bad boyfriend or ex-husband. Really bad. And I, for one, not going to miss you. I'm glad they threw your ass out the door in Texas. All right, back in just a second. Let me tell you about Rough Greens. I think dogs have a pretty good deal. You know, they don't pay taxes. They don't have to work. We have these two dogs that we got because they're abandoned. And so they're sitting on our porch. They sleep all the time. I mean, it's like, can you guys do something? I don't know what you have to do, but you should do something, don't you think? I mean, it's an admirable way to go through life, I guess. To do something. 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
0: There is so much going on. If you're trying to teach your kids or yourself about American history, I mean, this is the summer to join Torch. I mean, there is so much going on. And on July 1st, I think that's next week, we're doing a live special. We have a new doc that is coming out, America 250 doc, and it's called The Golden Door. And it's really, really good. We take you from New York to the White House, and it is... I mean, it's really well done. Really, really well done. I'll be there, live. We'll be taking questions and things. Jason will be with me, and we'll be doing it from Washington DC. It is on July 1st, 8 PM only on Torch. You're really going to love this because of the history and inspiration and quite honestly, the truth. Here is a trailer from Golden Door that premieres on Torch next week.
3: Now on the base of the Statue of Liberty, is a poem, and it's called The New Colossus. Give me your tired, your poor, your huddled masses yearning to breathe free,
4: the wretched refuse of your teeming shore. Send these, the homeless, tempest-tossed to me. I lift my lamp beside the golden door.
3: More than a century, Americans heard those lines as an invitation to the world's dreamers, the fighters, the people who looked at tyranny and said, I'm going to go to a place where a man can rise, where I can be who I was born to be. It was never intended to be a suicide pact. And that's why I say this with zero apology. Zero new immigration until we can get this right. Because you can't understand immigration if you first don't understand its purpose. Well, we're going to correct that. From New York City, where it all started, we'll take a tour through history from some of the historic sites that wrote the immigration story in our country. And speaking of stories, I'm going to tell you the story of a young woman who stepped off a boat from Scotland. One generation later, her child achieved something I can guarantee you she could have never dreamt of. You think this kind of success happens in Somalia?
0: It begins next week. You'll see it live with me July 1st, 8 p.m. Let me just play a little montage of the people who are coming and what they're saying about America. Let's remember this. Listen. Do we have it?
5: Here are the things I love about Americans. First of all, amount of patriotism. Flags everywhere, and I absolutely love it. Nobody on this planet can come even close to the amount of patriotism Americans have, especially American South. Another thing that really stands out is the amount of water Americans consume daily. Believe it or not, nobody else drinks so much clean water as Americans. At first, I thought, oh my God, this is so dumb. Nobody needs so much water. And to be honest, the only dumb one in this situation was me. I decided to give it a try and started drinking water on a regular basis, and I've never felt better. Headaches went away, skin cleared out. It's absolutely amazing thing. I love small talk. It makes you feel so much better. Of course, nobody gives how are you really doing, that your day is crap. No! That's why you put a smile on your face, you leave your problems at home, and a cashier tells you, hi, how are you doing? With a smile on her face, it automatically brightens your day, and I love it.
6: Okay, I am just walking around randomly, no idea what's ahead of me, but I gotta show you these houses and these places. Gosh, no 10-foot fences. No rabid people trying to burgle, rape, and murder the citizens in Washington. My goodness, look, this is, wow. Look at this. They really used to build beautiful buildings. Look at that. That would be a death trap in South Africa. Imagine walking through there in the middle of the day or the middle of night. I can also basically guarantee you'd have your throat slit in South Africa. But not yet. This is the land of the free, ladies and gentlemen. This is actually truly overwhelming. Look at that little fence. Such a tiny little fence. That's literally just decorative.
0: Let me stop this here. This is how we change the world. This is honestly why the French made the Statue of Liberty for us. They were trying to teach their own people. It's why Washington Crossing the Delaware, that painting, was painted in Germany for the Germans by a German painter saying, look, America has it. We have beat our chests and we're like, we're going to make everybody free. We're going to come in and bomb you, and then we're going to give you your freedom the way we like to give it to you. No. The way to change the world is live the example. Just live the example. And then when people come over here, they do what they're doing. My gosh, you would not believe America. They have it down. Look at what they're doing. Now, we don't have it down. You know that. I know that. Imagine how bad it is over in their countries that they think we've got it down. We don't need to get arrogant. We need just to recognize, yeah, this is a special place. This is a place that is different than everywhere else in the world. And it's good. It's good. Do we have problems to fix? Yes. Can we fix them? Yes. Why can we fix them? Because we're Americans. So let's fix it the American way, not the European way. European way is government will fix it. You just sit down, stay out of it. We'll fix it. We'll tell you how to live your life. It's not the American way. That's not how we got here. This is the greatest example I have ever seen in my lifetime of just live your life the way you're supposed to. People will notice and they'll say, my gosh, we got to be more like that. What makes them special? That's how you take real freedom, the real principles of our country, and share them with the world. Not through the State Department, not through USAID, not through any of that. Live your principles, America, and people will notice and want it. 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
17: Waymo is recalling almost 4,000 of its robo-taxis after more than a dozen incidents in which the autonomous vehicles entered closed freeway construction zones. According to the National Highway Traffic Safety Administration, that points to a software issue. The recall report shows that Waymo's Field Safety Committee began reviewing the issue in late April after examining six incidents in which robo-taxis drove past ramp closure signs and entered freeway construction zones. The committee met again in May after identifying seven additional instances involving active construction zones. As a result of the reported incidents, Waymo implemented freeway driving restrictions while engineers worked to identify the root cause. The recall covers Waymo fifth generation automated driving systems. We're told that a software remedy remains under development. That's Fox Wheels. I'm Jeff Manasso, Fox News.
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0: Okay. It has been, it's been a pleasure in the last couple of weeks as we're building up to the 250th anniversary to be able to teach you about America and tell you some of the stories about America and show how all of our problems really can be solved if we go back and look at our history. And I'd love to hear from you, you know, if you could write us or, you know, just drop us a line somewhere or another. I'd just like to know if it's connecting with you, if you're like, been there, done that, heard that before. Because I know I find such strength in learning from history, you know. And I have been trying to teach American history over the last couple of weeks and teach you and even teach myself, but I want to talk today, just for a second. The person who is holding the phone right now, looking at it, and pretty sure that the future has already been canceled. This is the younger generation, and I can't imagine what it's like to grow up being you today, because nothing seems real. Nothing seems solid, you know? And the first thing you need to know, is this. Your fear is not stupid. It's not. You look out and you look out to the world and you see reasons to worry everywhere. I do too. I do too. But I have a well that I can pull from. You know, you were told civilization had 20 years left unless we solve the crisis at the moment, and you're probably 20. Okay. You see machines now that can write and paint and code and think faster than you can. And you wonder, are jobs even going to exist by the time I get there? You see prices of things completely detached from paychecks, housing detached from wages, headlines that read like countdown clocks on everything. You've done the math on your life, the life that you were promised, and the numbers don't work. And you know that. And so you feel like you've been lied to. And I'm not going to tell you to cheer up. That's a little insulting. Hey, cheer up. Hang in there, kitty. But I want to tell you something that history class never got around to teaching you, because this is where all the secrets lie. You're not the first generation to be handed the end of the world. It happens all the time. You're just the first generation that was taught that you're not going to survive it. You're not strong enough to do it. So let me introduce you to some people. There was a guy named James Monroe. He was crossing an icy river in the dark to attack the strongest army in the world. They had no chance of winning. That kid, when he was in the boat, he was 18 years old, James Monroe. There's a French aristocrat that is named Lafayette. Lafayette is here, okay? Lafayette crossed an ocean to fight for a country that wasn't even his. You know how old Lafayette was? 19. Alexander Hamilton was an immigrant orphan, barely out of his teens. Nathan Hale, they put a rope around his neck and he said, "My only regret is I only have one life to give for my country." You know how old he was? 21. Okay, these aren't old men in powdered wigs. Wigs came later, the paintings. In 1776, they were young, scared, broke, and in way over their heads. They didn't have an army. They had no meaningful navy. They had no money worth speaking of. They were rebelling against the most powerful empire on earth with odds that made any modern day strategist laugh and go, I mean, the king laughed. Yeah, go ahead. Go ahead. Rebel all you want. If you would have told them they had no future, you wouldn't have sounded irrational. You would have sounded realistic. Most of the world would agree. But they built something anyway. And that's the part that matters. Not that they weren't afraid. They were. They acted despite what they were feeling. They acted despite what they felt the world had handed them. And if you look at this story honestly, you have to look at everything honestly, otherwise it becomes propaganda. Maybe the reason you've struggled to love this country is because you've spent your life hearing about all of its failures. Maybe you've come to assume that anyone telling the bright version of the story is hiding the receipts. I mean, just look at that. Did you know that those guys were in their teens? Did you know that? At the time of the revolution, they were in their teens. Well, then how could they be the powerful, rich, greedy, you know, capitalist that was just trying to... They're in their teens. Put the receipts down on the table. Let's look at all of the facts. The same generation that wrote all men are created equal tolerated slavery. That's a fact. America broke its promises to native tribes. That's a fact. We interred the Japanese. That's a fact. We have fallen short of our own ideals so many times it's hard to count. Sometimes really brutally, most times shamefully. And those facts don't disappear because they're uncomfortable. But neither does something else. America is unusual because it was founded not just on blood or language or tribe or territory. It was founded on an argument. It was founded on a sentence. We hold these truths to be self-evident that all men are created equal. That is the strangest national foundation in history. Nobody had ever uttered those words before. And here's why it was really strange, because it embedded inside of that sentence a measuring stick. The measuring stick that judges everyone who touches it, including the men who wrote it. Slavery violated that principle immediately. The abolitionists didn't need to import a foreign philosophy to fight slavery. They used that line, America's own founding words, and said, that's your ruling stick. That's it. That's your measuring stick. You're failing. The suffragettes did the same thing. The civil rights movement, Martin Luther King did the same thing. Martin Luther King didn't reject the promise. He argued that America failed to keep the promise. He called it a promissory note that had come back marked insufficient funds. And he demanded, don't abandon the founding principle. He demanded we honored it. That's important. Because most young people feel their attention that they can't explain. They love justice, but they're not sure they love America. Well, what if those two things are not opposed to each other? It's the people that fail. What if the instinct that makes you angry when America falls short is itself deeply American? Think about that. When you say, this is beneath us, this is, we should do better. What standard are you judging it? Usually the ideals embedded in its founding, equality, liberty, human dignity, equal justice, equal treatment and justice under the law. You're reaching into the same well that generations before you reached into. The founders drew from that. The abolitionists drew from that. Suffragists drew from it. King drew from that well. You're drawing from that well now. Your frustration is not proof the idea failed. It's proof the idea is still alive. Now let's talk about the apocalypse that's coming. Because every generation gets an apocalypse. And they all feel permanent. They all feel unprecedented. They all feel final. Your great-grandparents got the Great Depression. They fought the Nazis. Can you imagine doing that? Banks collapsed in the Depression. Millions lost jobs. Bread lines everywhere. The land seems to fail. You know, there was dust bowls. Serious people announced that democracy was finished. But it wasn't. Then your grandparents got the Cold War. Children practiced nuclear drills because they genuinely believed the world would end in an afternoon. And it could be this afternoon. 13 days the Cuban Missile Crisis went on. Some of the smartest people alive thought civilization might not survive the month. It did. And then there's crazy things like overpopulation. 1968, a Stanford professor named Paul Ehrlich published the population bomb. This thing is so discredited. Don't buy into the population bomb. Argument simple. Humanity is doomed. Mass starvation is inevitable. Hundreds of millions will die. Debate over. Okay? Smart people believed it. Politicians believed it. Journalists believed it. The future was settled. We're all going to die. Then came a guy named Norman Borlaug. He's a plant scientist. He's the guy who said, can we develop a high-yield wheat? Because if we can do that, then we can feed the world. The catastrophe that experts considered unavoidable never arrived because somebody had another idea. One stubborn man working in fields changed the equation. That could be you. You don't know. But the pattern is worth remembering. Not the fears we fake. The fears are real. The Depression was real. The Nazis were real. The Cold War was real. Nuclear annihilation was real. The threat of famine, real. The pattern is that human beings keep solving problems after the experts declare they're unsolvable. Which brings us to the machine that you're going to have to deal with. And this is the hardest, most complex problem we've ever dealt with. Artificial intelligence. And unlike some people, I'm not going to dismiss your concerns, and I'm also not going to stand on the roof and say we're all going to die. Because, look, this is real. And it is the defining technological question of your generation. But understand what the actual question is. The question isn't whether powerful technology is powerful. Is technology powerful? Yeah, it always has been powerful. The nuclear weapon. The question always is, who governs the power? Who controls the power? Who benefits from the power? Who's protected from the power? That's not a new question. That's the oldest political question there is. The founders wrestled with it too. Not about algorithms, but about governments, empires, majorities, human nature itself. How do you prevent concentrated power from crushing individual dignity? Well, their answer wasn't perfect, but it was profound. Checks and balances, consent of the governed, limits on authority, rights that exist before the government arrives and remain after the government leaves. The technology will change over and over again. Technology changes. But the question remains. So now we're back to the well. Because eventually every discussion about the future ends there at the well. Why does a human being matter? Why do individuals matter? The founders gave the answer, and you don't have to agree with it. But it shaped everything that followed. They argued that your rights don't come from a king or parliament or a president or a majority or a corporation or a machine. They're inherent and they belong to you because you're a human. That's what they meant by being endowed by your creator with certain inalienable rights. The source matters because anything granted by power can be revoked by power, any and everything. If the worth comes from the state can redefine it. If your worth comes from public opinion can withdraw it. If your worth comes from economic usefulness, a machine may eventually outperform you. But if human dignity exists independent of those things, then none of those things get the vote. Not the government, not the market, not the algorithm, not the crowd. None of it. That's the well. The belief that every person possesses value that cannot be measured by productivity, popularity, wealth, or utility. And wells matter because civilizations get thirsty, and we are really, really thirsty. Sooner or later, every generation reaches a point where fear runs ahead of confidence, where problems look bigger than the solution, where decline seems inevitable, where people become convinced history has finally arrived at the chapter where everything falls apart and we're all doomed. And that's where you find out whether there's any water left in that well. And there is plenty of it. Same well previous generations have had water from. Same one sustained people facing wars and depressions and revolutions and the Nazis and the crisis they were certain are going to destroy them. The future is not a weather report. It's not. It's not something that simply happens to you. It is something you help create. You weather. Every institution you inherited was once an impossible idea. Every freedom was once and still is fragile. Every improvement was once unfinished work. Somebody before you built those things while they were afraid. Not after the fear has disappeared, during that. And here's really the couple of keys that I haven't hit, but will in a couple of days. Because I feel this way. Nothing feels real and you feel empty. Okay? Build something. Build what? It's all online. Let me leave you this. God connects you to your soul, and that's what connects you to your family and to other people. That's imperative. Have children. Be good to them. Be good to people. See people. And the second thing is build with your hands. Your body connects you to your soul, and that cannot be dissevered. We're missing those two things. Those are really important because the torch is being handed to you now. Not because previous generations finished the job. They didn't. They knew they wouldn't. Nobody ever finishes it. That's why they pass it on to you. Believe in yourself. Believe in yourself. The work is still there, and so are you. And so will you. Now go out and be the reason the apocalypse doesn't happen. More in a minute. 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
21: Going back to my talk radio days, and for the most part, that was in the last century, we would talk about women from Mexico living in border towns like Nogales, Ciudad Acuña, Ciudad Juarez, Tijuana, pregnant Mexican girls that would wait until right before they were ready to deliver. Let's say the water broke. They'd get in a cab and go to an American hospital as an emergency. The baby would be born in an American hospital, and even though their mother was not a citizen, they would be. That's birthright citizenship. It's in the 14th Amendment. Doesn't apply to the children of diplomats. It doesn't apply either to children born to invading armies. Donald Trump wants to change this. He's in front of the Supreme Court to get them to declare that there are permissible limits on birthright citizenship. One limit would be the mother needs to be in this country legally when she's having the baby. An illegal that crosses the Rio Grande as their water breaks should not be able to claim citizenship for their child, which would give them the permission to live in the United States as the mother. Oh, and don't forget all the benefits. And what was that I said about children born to invading armies? A question for you. If you have Mexicans crossing the border into the United States illegally while waving Mexican flags around, not American flags, could you make the argument that this is like an invading army? I think it's time for some strict limits on birthright citizenship. Let's see if the Supreme Court gives them to us. Neil Bortz, Extra 106.3.
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There's a new survey out from people who live in New York City, and there 63% of New Yorkers think that New York City has lost its standing as the greatest city in the world. But don't worry, we're going to fix that. We've just elected three more socialists. Okay, all right. Well, that'll fix it, New York. More coming up.

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8: He's not going to do it. I'm Dave Anthony, Fox News. Instead of signing a housing affordability bill like President Trump was planning to do in an hour, he posted on Truth Social, it's canceled until Congress passes the desperately needed Save America Act, calling it a national emergency the day after he said,
9: look, we have to be able to get proof of citizenship when you vote. Otherwise, we don't have elections.
8: Democrats oppose the president, and so do some in his own party. He'll try to change their minds at lunch today on Capitol Hill.
10: The president will join Senate Republicans amid his push for passage of the Save America Act and new voter ID legislation. It would also put restrictions on transgender athletes in female sports and transgender surgeries for minors. But previous efforts to approve the measure have fallen far short in the Senate.
8: That's Fox's Jared Halpern. A terror leader's been taken out. U.S. Central Command says an American airstrike in Syria killed a senior ISIS leader. In Lebanon, Israel attacked Hezbollah militants and says we're threatening their soldiers. Iran demands Israel withdraw from that country as part of the deal with the U.S. Israel's defense minister said again today they won't. As the U.N.'s atomic watchdog says, despite Iran's denial, they did agree to allow inspections. And Fox's Trey Yingst reports from Tel Aviv.
11: President Trump told Fox News that U.S. inspectors will join the IAEA in inspecting Iranian nuclear facilities, but he says there is no rush because the material is buried deep underground in the aftermath of Operation Midnight Hammer. The president said they'll make a deal, put it in writing, and then they'll go out and say it's not true. He went on to say They've agreed to it. They've agreed to the inspectors.
8: As oil prices keep falling, with Brent now at black below pre-Iran conflict levels, the president posted on Truth Social, oil companies should bring prices down faster. And that means that he says that what prices need to do is come down as much as those oil prices have. He says that those oil companies are gouging customers. 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
8: More progressive socialists are likely going to Congress.
13: Solidarity is the force that we need to vanquish Trump's fascism.
8: Brad Lander won his Democratic House primary, and so did Daria Leza Avila Chevalier, who used to lead anti-Israel protests at Columbia University in New York City. They both ousted current members of Congress.
14: Representative Adriano Espaillat, who was in his fifth term, and two-term Congressman Dan Goldman, both losing to candidates endorsed by Democratic Socialist Mayor Zoran Mamdani. A third race to replace retiring Congresswoman Nydia Velazquez was also won by a Mamdani ally. New York State Assemblymember Micah Lasher came out on top in the crowded field of candidates running to replace retiring Congressman Jerry Nadler, who was first elected to the seat in 1992. Mamdani did not back a candidate in that race. In New York City, Tanya J. Powers, Fox News.
8: All those Democrats expected to win in November in districts with a small minority of Republicans, and that's worrying House Speaker Mike Johnson. The Republican said just minutes ago this, reacting to New York primary results.
15: Are we going to maintain our status as a constitutional republic on our 250th anniversary? Are we going to make a new choice and go down some road towards a communist utopia? That's the choice right now. We've been saying for months it's a contrast election. We've been saying it's a contrast between common sense and crazy.
8: We're getting an update on the COVID vaccine and research on it.
16: The study finds the most recent COVID-19 vaccines cut emergency department and urgent care visits and hospitalizations by about half compared to people who aren't vaccinated. The research is published in JAMA Network Open. It was going to be published this spring in a Federal Centers for Disease Control and Prevention journal. The agency's chief science officer says it was flagged, though, by acting director Jay Bhattacharya, criticizing the methodology. And the authors had the option of trying to address his concerns or taking the study elsewhere, which they did. Chris Foster, Fox News.
8: On Wall Street, big gains now. The Dow's up 430 points. The Nasdaq's gaining 222. I'm Dave Anthony. This is Fox News.
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1: Glenn Beck is on.
2: Probably, not probably, definitely top five, probably either one or two favorite guest of all time is Brad Meltzer. We are like brothers from another mother. We both love history. We love exploring the things that nobody knows about and learning them just for ourselves, even if we don't share them. And then we bore everybody to death by sharing them. And strangely, if you catch us on a good day, we don't bore you to death. You're fascinated by it. Brad Meltzer is the king of this, and he has written a new book, I Am Teddy Roosevelt. He has this whole book series out for kids about, you know, heroes of American history. And this one is about Teddy Roosevelt, who I have a love-hate relationship with. I love the guy, but he was also, and I give him a break, and maybe I shouldn't, but I give him a break because it's... he's before you start to see the results of what deep progressivism does, and, you know, eugenics and everything else. But he was deeply into all that stuff. But he also, at the same

0: every morning in a part of a world where the threat of violence is very real, and they don't have the luxury of forgetting about how precious peace really is. That's why I'm grateful for the International Fellowship of Christians and Jews. They give us a way to stand with our Jewish brothers and sisters. I don't care how you feel about Israel. I don't. You can be for Benjamin Netanyahu, against Benjamin Netanyahu. You can think the war is great or think the war is horrible. Doesn't matter. What you think about the Jewish people matters. Do they have a right to exist and not be hunted or blamed for everything? Yeah, I do. And I know history well enough to know they're the canary in the coal mines. Whenever a society goes dark, that's the first thing that happens. People get wildly anti-Semitic. Okay, so that's happening now. So what can you do about it? Well, I would like to suggest that you take one step of courage today. And this is so sad that this is courageous, but it is. 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Brad, how are you, my man?
1: I miss you. So good to see you.
0: Oh, so good to see you. Thank you so for joining us on Zoom. So I want to talk to you. I want to talk to you about Teddy Roosevelt, but let's start with the news. The fight that happened at the White House, I thought of Theodore Roosevelt the whole time. Everybody is freaking out. Theodore Roosevelt, that's his kind of thing, don't you think?
1: Well, here's what I think. I actually was not a fan of the fight at the White House, because I just felt like it was, I think what I love about the Teddy Roosevelt is Teddy Roosevelt would fight. Teddy Roosevelt was the guy who got in the ring. Yes, he had fights there,
0: correct,
1: but also wanted to
0: correct
1: fight there. I just don't like the money making part of it, right? Like, I like the fighting part. I get, Teddy Roosevelt has this, Nixon has Bowling, everyone present has their thing. I just didn't like the cash value of it, but of course, how could I not think of Teddy Roosevelt? When you're thinking of fighting, it's the guy who truly, was the guy who had fights at the White House.
0: How do you reconcile him as a parent? Because there's parts of me that absolutely loves him as a parent, and there's parts of me that go, you would be in jail today. He used to take his kids out, and I don't remember the age, you probably do, but he would take them out. They were very young, and he would just take them out in the middle of the forest and say, find your way home. And they'd have to find their way home because he taught them how to survive in anything.
1: Listen, he's complicated. Every hero, I owe you a huge thank you. This whole series started, I came and launched it on your show. It was to give people better American heroes to look up to. We started with the obvious. I am Abraham Lincoln. I am Amelia Earhart, people we love. I am Rosa Parks, we've done together on this show. And every book I've done, Glenn, someone has written to me and said, that person has this wrong with them, that wrong with them. They shouldn't have done this. They shouldn't have done that. And they're right. Every person we've written about is complicated. The only person that's perfect and, is, of course, God. And everyone else, take a number, right? We're all flawed in some way. And Teddy Roosevelt, the reason why it took me so long, this is our 39th book in the series, is he was most complicated, maybe the most complicated person we've written about. And yes, I don't feature, some of the things he's done that you've talked about. I don't feature problematic things he's done as his presidency goes on. But you know what I do feature? I love the fact that when he's a little kid, his father doesn't like bullies. And his father says, when you have money and you have power, that doesn't make you fantastic or strong or terrific. What it does is it gives you a responsibility to help other people. So you see those orphans that are in the streets that have no place to live, we got to help them. You see these workers that are suffering under bad conditions, we got to stand up and make sure they're not being taken advantage of. And that's what he does with the environment and the great outdoors, our mutual love, right? Has always been, is he goes to those great outdoors and says, we have to protect them. And we have a responsibility to the environment too. And those are the parts, of course, that I picked to feature in the book.
0: Sure.
1: My editor was like, maybe we shouldn't talk about the later parts of his life. Maybe we shouldn't talk about these parts, but maybe we don't talk about abandoning your kids in the wilderness. But that doesn't mean he doesn't have amazing things to teach us.
0: No, I know, but I mean, you're writing a kid's book and I,

0: I get that. You cover all the important things that make him a great guy. But he is so, I think he's probably the president that is, he's probably the most complicated president since Jefferson. I think those two, I have a hard time reconciling. I like both of them. I like, and I can understand both of them. And maybe because, Roosevelt is closer to me, and I don't even know if this is right. You know, he was a big eugenist guy. I mean, we have some documents where he is like, look, we wouldn't do this with our cattle. Just let them breed with anybody. We got to pick and choose who we breed, you know, who we let have children. But I look at that and think he's at the beginning of this science. He doesn't understand what it's going to turn into. And you could have made that case back then because you didn't have any negative. Am I being too kind that?
1: Yeah.
0: Where do you feel?
1: I don't think you're being too kind on, you know, eugenics. I mean, that's a huge issue. I think, you know, you as we all look, that's a moment in time where I certainly don't think he knows what's going to happen in the future and what it's going to be turned into.
0: Correct.
1: Of course. What I focus on very strongly is how he gets there. And as you said, he's a complicated president. But as a person and as someone growing up, it's an incredibly great hero to give to my kids and all that. Let's talk about why, because it is important. I think today Teddy Roosevelt is sometimes held out as being that strong guy, the macho guy. Look at him. He's the big stick, the whole thing. But that's not who he is when he's growing up. He's actually sick a lot. He's smaller than everyone else. He gets picked on. He's so scared when he's little that his mother used to read to him to go to bed because he was so scared to go to bed. He used to get bullied. And that's when he takes boxing lessons because his dad is like, listen, you know, fighting's a last resort, but if you're being picked on, you got to stand up. And I can tell you my editor wanted to take that part out of the book. And I was
0: No,
1: right? We have to put that in. I learned the same thing from my dad. I remember being picked on and my dad teaching me how to throw a punch. And not that that's the answer, but listen, when you're pushed around and someone picks on you, you have to stand up and say no. And that was a key part of the book that we put in there. And what I love is, go ahead.
0: Do you think that's his turning point?
1: I think the turning point is this, and it's the part that I think you and I'm going to wager, just knowing how much we know each other, is your favorite part of his story, which is his turning point. He's not the great outdoorsman. He loves animals his whole life. He had like mice and spiders he used to keep in his room. He was a weird kid. He'd keep like animals in his pockets, and he called his bedroom the Roosevelt Museum of Natural History. It's a weird kid. But here's the turning point. His father dies, and then soon after, his mother and his wife die on the same day, Glenn, on Valentine's Day.
0: Yep.
1: And on that day, he's devastated, loses the great two women in his life, and he can't get over it. So he moves in that moment. He's suffering in New York. He moves to their ranch out in North Dakota. And in North Dakota, he just sits under the stars and he listens to the wolves. And it's there that he really develops that need and that truth, what I can call his experience in the great outdoors. He's never a great rider until he gets out there. And then he starts spending 12 hours, 13 days in the saddle. You know what that takes. In degrees that are crazy below zero temperatures. And what I love about him when he does that, he's not the best rider. He worked hard in it day after day. And if being out in nature teaches him anything, it's that success doesn't come from having natural gifts. It comes from how hard you work those gifts. And that's where he falls in love and starts protecting the outdoors. And on this one July 4th, as we come up to July 4th ourselves, he gives this speech. They asked him to speak and he says this quote. And this is his speech. He says, like all Americans, I love big things, big prairies, big forests, big factories. But we also have a responsibility to protect things that can't take care of themselves. And that's when he starts protecting Yellowstone and Yosemite and Niagara Falls. And he creates five national parks. Those national parks that you and I love so much, they exist because of Teddy Roosevelt. That's who gave us the national parks and federal lands and wildlife bird preserves. And that's why he's on Mount Rushmore, not because of, you know, even the big stick or the freedom fighters or anything else. It's all because of what he does to our national parks. So next time you're in a national park this summer, say a prayer and thank Teddy Roosevelt for that one. And to me, that is the lesson I wanted for my kids, to teach them that love of the great outdoors.
0: I love Mount Rushmore. I love around Mount Rushmore. But I find it so ironic, that they carved his face in a mountain and he was the guy who was protecting and saying, leave everything alone.
1: The mountains,
0: leave it the way it is. Yeah, leave the mountain alone. And they carve his face into it. So ironic.
1: Great is when I've been to Mount Rushmore, I can't even tell you every time that I've been there, I have someone, because I can't help but listen on everyone, and someone says, oh yeah, there it is. Washington, Lincoln, Jefferson, and FDR. And I'm like, it's not FDR. Oh, I can't help myself. I'm just like, it's the other Roosevelt. There's another Roosevelt.
0: I know.
1: And that is the irony, of course.
0: The better Roosevelt.
1: My favorite part of Mount Rushmore, you know, there's a secret room behind Mount Rushmore, which I spent a lot of months trying to get into. It's just a storage room. But the fact that there's a secret room behind Mount Rushmore, come on, baby. You know I love that.
0: So cool. So cool. One thing that the story to me that defines him and his just inner strength to go on is he is going over to accept the nomination to run for president. And he's going to run against Wilson, and he's trying to get the nomination of the Progressive Party, blah, blah, blah, which he starts. And he's going to give this speech, and he talks so long. He's so long-winded. He talks so long. He folds this speech up, and he puts it in his pocket. He has then his glasses, and he puts his glasses into his pocket, into his shirt pocket. He puts a heavy coat on. He goes across the street. Somebody shoots him. The bullet goes through his glasses, then through the speech, which I have the speech.
1: I know you have the speech. Trust me, I was waiting all day because I know you told me you have it. I didn't know if I was supposed to say it or not.
0: Yeah. Yeah.
1: Listen, it's a great moment.
0: The
1: speech
0: saves his life.
1: Saves his life, protects him in the assassination attempt. I debated putting that into the book because it's so good, but it goes through. I love the fact that a politician is protected by his own words.
0: I know, I know. So it goes through the speech. It's slowed down so much that it just lodges between his ribs, and it stays between his ribs forever. But then he goes on to give a 45-minute, and he's saying, please, there's no microphones or anything. There's thousands of people there, and he has to project and give this speech. And at one point, his coat kind of opens up, and everybody sees all the blood on his shirt, and they laugh, or they like gasp, and he's like, I told you I was shot, but nobody believed him.
1: That's the best part. Is
0: where
1: he's
0: does
1: shot,
0: that
1: he's
0: come
1: like,
0: from?
1: I'm finishing the speech because I'm not done yet.
0: Right.
1: And that, I know, again, he's complicated, but he has these hero moments that you're like, oh my goodness. Like you can't, if I put that in one of my thrillers, my editor would say, no one's going to believe that. No, there's no one that's going to believe that. But he over and over has these moments. Like he, even when he's younger, he has these moments when bullies come and pick on him. He goes and gets the boxing lessons. You can hear the Rocky theme being played in your head.
0: Oh, yeah.
1: And he then fights back and beats up the bullies. And, you know, again, it sounds like something that's just made up. But the fact that this guy rises and when he goes to run for his first office, he loses. He comes in third. He runs for, I think, mayor of New York. I love the fact that he loses. And I love the fact he won't stay down on the mat and keeps getting back up. That's why I wrote the kids book for him, is I want my sons, I want my daughter to have that lesson that you can be. It's what it says in the back of the book. You know, every kids book we do, yes, they're history books, but they're value books. So on the back of I Am Amelia Earhart, it says, I know no bounds. On the back of I Am Abraham Lincoln, it says, I will speak my mind and speak for others. On the back of I Am Teddy Roosevelt, it says, you know, become a force in nature. And right now, as America 250, I'm a force in nature on the back. As America 250 approaches, we obviously timed this book for that, I wanted to give my kids a lesson of what kind of American they should be at America 250. And Teddy Roosevelt, complicated as we all are, is the man.
0: Yep. Brad, I love you. Thank you so much. Thanks for sharing the book. It's a great book for your kids. Make sure you get it. I am Teddy Roosevelt. I am Teddy Roosevelt. And the whole series by Brad Belzer. Thanks, Brad. Appreciate it. Back in just one minute, let me tell you about Rapid Radios. 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Convenience is nice to have. Reliability is a thing you discover you can't live without. 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
0: Hey, Jason, I love your opinion on this. Just talking about Theodore Roosevelt and how he went on to give that speech for 45 minutes, almost an hour, before they took him to the hospital after being shot. There is no doubt in my mind that if Secret Service would have allowed it, Donald Trump would have gotten back off. Now, I know it was only an ear wound, but he is cut from exactly the same cloth as Theodore Roosevelt. He would have gotten back up and said, I'm finishing the speech. I don't care. Secret Service would not have allowed him to do that, and it's not the president's prerogative in those situations to override the Secret Service. They protect the Constitution, and the president is part of that line. But is there any doubt in your mind he would have gotten back up and finished that speech?
4: Oh, no. You saw the look on his face. He was pissed. He was absolutely pissed, and he was holding the Secret Service back with his fist clenched in the air. 100% he wanted to stay out there, but yeah.
0: Can you imagine what he would have said in that speech? That speech would have been remarkable. Could have been really, really bad, but it could have been really good. It would have been remarkable to hear him say in the moment after being shot to stand back up and just speak. I mean,
4: yeah,
0: I wish we could go back in time and just watch an alternate universe version of that to see what he would have said. You know what? Next time I interview him, I'm going to ask him, what do you think you would have said? I'll bring him the speech with Theodore Roosevelt with a bullet hole through it and have him see that and then ask him. He went on to speak. I know Secret Service wouldn't let you. What would you have said? Be fascinating. Fascinating. I don't know. Do you know anybody like that, Jason? I mean, you were in the service, you were in the Marines, so you guys are all tough guys. Do you know anybody like that?
4: In a public official, like a politician?
0: No,
4: actually not, because I've been involved with protecting a few of them, and I can't. Most of them, I think, would have been running for the hills. 100%.
0: You've protected me in scary situations. I think I would have run for the hills. Do you think I would have run for the hills?
4: You would have looked to something to crawl under. 100%.
0: Thank you for that. I feel so much more manly now. Thank you for the confirmation. All right, back in a minute.
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8: It's Wednesday, June 24th, and here are your headlines. New York Mayor Zohran Mamdani is expanding his influence inside the Democratic Party. Three candidates backed by the progressive mayor won congressional primaries Tuesday night in New York, defeating more moderate rivals and incumbents and signaling a continued shift to the left among New York Democrats. The results could give Republicans new talking points heading into the midterm elections. A ride malfunctioned at Six Flags Over Georgia, leaving passengers stranded hundreds of feet in the air. Riders on the Sky Screamer were stuck for about 10 minutes before the ride safely returned to the ground. Six Flags says the ride safety system worked as designed and nobody was injured. And finally, Atlanta police say crime dropped during the first week of World Cup events in the city. Despite hundreds of thousands of visitors attending matches and fan events downtown, police report crime was down 8% compared to the same time period last year. Officials say more than 50 major events were held during the opening weekend without major incidents. Today's weather will be partly cloudy with a high of 85 and a low of 67. With your extra 106.3 headlines, I'm Bryce Gobert.
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24: On Fox Sports 1, Daniel Munoz scored for the second straight game for Colombia, which advanced to the knockout round of 32 with a 1-0 win over the Democratic Republic of Congo. England failed to clinch a spot in the knockout round, played a scoreless draw versus Ghana. Croatia still in contention after a 1-0 win over Panama. That ended Panama's chance at the knockout round. 41-year-old Cristiano Ronaldo scored 2 goals in Portugal's 5-0 shutout over Uzbekistan. 4 points now for Portugal, 2 behind Colombia in Group K. As we enter the start of the third and final matches of the group stage ahead of the knockout rounds, today's lineup, unlike any of the previous days in this tournament, total of 6 matches. 2 games at 3 Eastern, 2 more at 6, and then 2 more 9 Eastern. 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
0: Unbelievable. I've got a lot of things to do. Jason, I want to bring you back in because I want to finish our conversation real quick about our conversation between Theodore Roosevelt and Donald Trump. If Donald Trump would have finished the speech, I don't know. Did you see the thing? It's cut 10 where Joe Rogan was talking at the UFC fight and talking about, you know, maybe we could have been killed. You know, is anybody worried? I'm a little worried about being killed. Donald Trump, without blinking, listen to this. Cut 10.
26: I was honestly really nervous, Joe. I was like, dude, there's like, just again, being around everybody and something could happen. The drones that they stopped, like, I wasn't knowing what to expect. And then till after the fight, cause again, we couldn't take it in. It was a beautiful thing. And Justin,
27: I was like, if I get taken out in the middle of the cage, how legendary would that be?
28: I said, Trump, I go, dude, I hope we don't die in a terrorist attack. I said to Trump, I hope we don't die in a terrorist attack. He goes, we gotta go somehow.
27: I go, what I mean. Everyone will remember it for the rest of eternity.
26: I'll pass.
27: Sign me up, bud. I'll pass.
0: That is the way he is, though. Gotta go somewhere. Look, gotta go. Today might be the day. He is just a different dude. And I love that about him.
20: I do too. And what's crazy about this situation that they're in, that he has just gotten accustomed to. Did you see the Melania documentary? I think it's on Prime or whatever.
0: Yes,
20: you watch
0: I did.
20: That?
0: I did.
20: You could tell there were multiple different occasions where Melania sat in right before the inauguration with her husband. And you could tell she was terrified. Like, they're like, oh, we can go here. You can get outside. And she's like, oh, my gosh. Even places that, like, seemed like they might be secure, she wasn't completely sold.
0: I didn't get the feeling that she was terrified. I got the feeling she was terrified for him. It wasn't about her. She was like, are you going to keep him safe? That's the way I remember it. I don't know if that's what she said, but you going to keep him safe? Is that safe to do? I got that impression.
20: I feel like
0: maybe
20: at
0: I
20: one,
0: got it wrong.
20: I feel like at one point Barron was going to be at one of these locations, and it seemed like she mentioned something like that about just being nervous for him.
0: Yes.
20: But I mean, the fact that we have gotten into that point. Oh yeah.
0: Do you remember when you weren't with me in Israel?
20: No.
0: Israel became an actual military operation when I did that show there. And everybody tried to get me not to do it. And I'm like, I'm doing it. And I was called in the Prime Minister's office that morning, and he said, this is no longer your event. This is an Israeli military operation. There are two suicide vests out that are targeting your event. We will have security all over that place beyond your security. And we got there, and, I mean, they had, you know, little red dots. You know, you would see them on the back wall of the Temple Mount once in a while. You could see the snipers were everywhere, and it was a military event. And you know, Tanya was there with me, but she would not let the kids come. And I didn't want the kids there anyway because they were too young, but she was like, you know, that, I mean, that's a mom. No, but she was there, not the kids.
20: Yeah.
0: Not the kids.
20: It was a military operation to protect you over there because of like military like terrorists that use military tactics. It's crazy that that is how it has devolved here in the United States as well. I mean, we just had the first federal anti-terrorism prosecution. And they're using military-style tactics. Yeah.
0: Good. So I want to talk about this because this is the way everybody is reporting this. Update, eight Texas protesters were sentenced today following a July 4th noise demo outside of an ICE detention center. The federal government rounded up 18 activists tied to an anti-ICE protest in Texas, claiming they were part of an Antifa cell. That is the first big test of Trump's crackdown on free speech. Okay, they say they were just protesters. Protesters don't come and shoot a cop or an ICE agent in the neck. Okay? You don't come with a military plan to a protest. You are a terrorist. You don't do that. What is the noise demo thing? What are they claiming that this was a noise disturbance? Do you know, Ricky?
1: No, anybody? But Jason, you know, was pretty close to some of the people in the ring. I'm kidding, Jason. And he has a lot of details about actually how much plotting went into this. So it wasn't just an organic grassroots protest. This was a real terrorist plot, Jason.
20: So the noise demo thing was, I think, was just the fireworks display that they did to that was not a noise demo and protest. That was...
0: No.
20: The way that they got them over to the kill zone.
0: The only noise that should be concerned about was the as the guy is bleeding out from his neck after you shot him. That's the noise that people should be concerned about. So tell me about the planning of this thing. Because people are upset now. They got 100 years. And I'm telling you, if liberal judges get a hold of this and they reduce this sentence and make this sentence go away, Texas is doomed. This sends a message to Antifa and everybody else. You can protest all you want. You bring a gun and you bring violence into it. That's not a protest. That's terror. And you're going away in Texas for the rest of your life. That's the only thing that will send a message to these people. And that's the message they need to hear. So what planning went on?
20: Yeah, just wild. I mean, we talked about just, you know, the plan in general that looked like a military style attack, a distraction, get them into a kill zone. Then you read about what investigators recovered afterwards. And I'm reading this from Andy Ngo, who's been following this really closely. He said investigators recovered a cache of weapons, ammunition and electronic devices stored in Faraday bags. Authorities also later recovered Antifa anarchist propaganda. Testimony established that members of the group had trained together and collectively acquired more than 50 firearms before the attack. And this is not to mention how they were, you know, using, signal groups to coordinate movements, even escape afterwards. I mean, there were no witnesses to this that would testify in their behalf. The only witnesses that actually testified on this were members of their own group that turned state evidence and worked with the prosecution against their comrades, I guess they would call them. Just wild.
0: So two of them were sentenced to 70 and another one to 100 years. The one who wasn't even at the protest was sentenced to 30 years. You don't get that kind of sentence, you know, for a protest. You don't. What kind of deal do you think the people that testified turned against them? What kind of deal did they get?
20: Well, that's a good question. So there's eight of them, of the co-defendants, and their sentencing is scheduled for July 4th. So we'll find out very soon.
0: Yeah. What an amazing day to lose your freedom.
20: Mm.
0: Wow. Wow, that's, do judges even work on July 4th? That's an interesting day.
20: July 1st.
0: July 1st. Oh, I thought you said July 4th. Okay. That's fascinating. Fascinating. Well, I mean, I have absolutely no sympathy. When I heard it, I don't usually cheer at verdicts or anything else. I, you know, justice is justice. But I heard this one and when it first happened, I said, good, which is the closest I get to cheering for a verdict. That is absolutely the right verdict. That is absolutely the right sentence, I should say. If you know, these guys went in with guns, military operation, they absolutely, it's like the other people. What did the other guy get in Dallas? Do you know? Has he been tried or sentenced yet? The guy in Dallas?
1: He committed suicide. So he got eternity in hell.
0: Okay. The only thing that will stop these people, because they all think that, I mean, some of them are not going to stop. Some of them are so committed, they will kill and be killed. And, you know, you're not going to stop those people with deterrence. But there's a lot of people that are, you know, 18 years old or 25 years old, and they're like, we're just protesting. No, there's a big line between protesting that is protected by the Constitution. If you're protesting and you're not bringing violence into the situation, and you're saying stuff that I absolutely despise, I'll testify on your behalf. But you're bringing violence into it? Nope. Nope. You shoot somebody? No. Uh-uh. No. I'm glad you get 100 years, because that message, you know, there's a reason why we used to have automatic death penalty for cops. You shoot a cop, it is automatic death penalty. And in the old days, it used to happen quickly. Oh, you got the sentence, it's death penalty, take him outside, shoot him. I mean, it was fast. You'd be hung in a week. And they did that because too many cops were getting killed. And as soon as that happened, you saw all the organized crime and everything else. They stopped killing cops immediately. People generally get the message. I get caught, I die. In this country, the problem is, especially like in places like California, I get caught, I'm gonna be in prison for a few years. I'll probably be let out on parole, and I'm not gonna die, even if they give me the death penalty. I'm gonna live my life out. No, if you're gonna have the death penalty, carry it out. Carry it out, and carry it out quickly. Send the message. All right, back in just a minute. Let me tell you about SuperSure. 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
1: Elizabeth just wrote in. She said, Glenn, Chasing Embers audio, the first two chapters is so well done. Looking forward to read the next book in the series. The entire audiobook comes out. People have been asking me about a follow-up of this book forever. I think I released it 2 years ago. It was a New York Times bestseller, much to their chagrin. It's a great book, and it's a story that I wrote in my head years ago while reading Karl Marx. And I'm reading Karl Marx and I'm like, none of this makes sense. How does anyone buy into any of this crap? Why is anyone reading this? My theory is they're reading it because it's taboo. You know, you're not supposed to read that. You're supposed to be for capitalism. You're supposed to like the founders. So I'm going to go the other way. I like Karl Marx. And I thought, you know what? When they make Thomas Jefferson and our founding documents taboo, that's when youth will start to go, I want to learn about that. What was that? What did they say? See, this is the way humans are. So, I told, Michaela, one of our great producers, if she would write this up, and told her the story, and then she took it to places that I could have, I only imagined. I mean, it was really great. And I think there's 6 books in the series. We released it, New York Times bestseller. I didn't have time to do the audiobook. We have the audiobook now. It's out this summer, and it's a great way to learn history. It's a dystopian fiction for teens and young adults. We bury history stuff in there because I have always, when I read books, I usually read them with a pen or a highlighter or something if I'm reading nonfiction. And it'll say something in there and it'll be like, and so-and-so said. And if it's a good point, I'll highlight it and go, I want to read what he was all about. Who is this guy? What did he believe? And so it becomes this wormhole where you just, it's how I self-taught myself. This book is full of wormholes. It will have all kinds of little details here and there about history, American history, as they're trying to piece it together. They don't know what they're going to find yet. And they're piecing these things together, and hopefully it'll be a jumping off point for your kids, and they'll go, I don't know that story. What was that story? And then you can find that story with them and help them self-educate themselves on history. Chasing Embers, the first two chapters are out now. I think the next two chapters come out in a couple of weeks. All of the chapters will be available wherever you get your audiobooks. It's Chasing Embers. Let's see, 250 LFG says, serious question. I have a trip planned to D.C. for the 4th of July with my kids. Am I nuts? This show is making me nervous. This show? Today's show? I mean, I wasn't even trying to make you nervous. I can make you nervous. Really? You're nervous about going to Washington, D.C.? Look, you should be nervous about going anywhere, okay? And then blow it off, because wherever you are is wherever, you know, there's what's going to happen is going to happen. And, you know, I don't want to be the Department of Homeland Security. I think they deserve a mighty round of applause by the end of this summer and by the end of the year. Protecting America's 250, protecting our cities, our airports, and everything else, with everything that they've gone through and everything that everybody is coming after us with, it's remarkable what they have thwarted. Don't worry about, I mean, otherwise you're not going to do anything in your life. Don't worry about it. I'm going. I'm going to be there. I'm going to be on the mall with my family on 4th of July and everything else. I'm not getting any special treatment, and we're going because it's America's 250th. You will never see these things ever again in your lifetime. Bring your kids. Join in. It's going to be really remarkable. I'm speaking like at least twice a day for the whole week of 4th of July when I can tell you where I'm speaking, I'll let you know. But I know I'm speaking at the fair thing with Mercury One and the American Journey Experience. But we'll give you all the details coming up.
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5: A surprise in Washington. I'm Lisa Brady, Fox News. The president scrapping today's planned signing ceremony for a bipartisan housing bill because of his push for tougher voter ID laws.
6: President Trump was set to sign the 21st Century Road to Housing Act this afternoon, but now says he is canceling the event until the Save America Act is passed. The housing legislation won broad bipartisan approval, with provisions capping corporate ownership of single-family homes and updating zoning guidelines, all in an effort to boost housing stock and lower prices. But in a social media post, the president says the signing is canceled until such time as we pass the Save America Act, legislation adding voter ID and proof of citizenship requirements.
5: Fox's Jared Halpern at the White House. The Senate Majority Leader has said Republicans don't have the votes to clear a procedural hurdle for that bill, or at this point, to scrap the filibuster rule and eliminate that hurdle. The president's post came just a few hours before a lunch meeting with Senate Republicans. Many other topics could come up at that meeting, including the president's Iran strategy as talks with Iran continue. House Speaker Mike Johnson sounding the alarm over socialist victories in New York primaries last night.
7: These are the times that Reagan was warning about. He was warning about communism overseas. Now it is on our own shores. And it is a very serious time, and every American needs to wake up and understand a threat.
5: 3 winners were backed by New York City Mayor Zoran Mamdani.
8: What I see these results as a reflection of are the fact that New Yorkers are hungry for a new kind of politics.
5: Two of his candidates ousting Democratic congressmen. Just getting word of a moderate earthquake in Northern California, shaking a remote area centered about 140 miles northeast of San Francisco. Preliminary magnitude 5.6. No immediate reports of any damage or injuries. 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
9: 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And happy birthday to us.
5: The Texas summer camp where young girls and counselors were killed in flooding last year files for bankruptcy.
10: Documents filed in bankruptcy court in Houston reveal Camp Mystic is $10 million in debt with assets up to only $500,000. Last fall, families of the 25 campers and two counselors killed in the July 4th flooding sued for roughly $1 million in damages. They say the camp was unprepared for an emergency. The flooding along the Guadalupe River that day killed more than 130 people, including the owner of Camp Mystic, Richard Eastland. The camp was going to reopen this summer, but canceled plans to do so a couple months ago, saying in a statement that no summer season should move forward with families continuing to grieve and while investigations continue. Jessica Rosenthal, Fox News.
5: More temperature records are falling in Europe, where extreme heat has turned deadly.
11: A red heat alert is in place for parts of the United Kingdom. That means there's a high risk to life and substantial disruption. Brits are advised to take immediate action to stay safe. As temperatures climbed towards 100 degrees, record-breaking for the month of June, we're told power supplies, phone services, and water could be disrupted.
5: Fox's Jonathan Savage. Paris topping 105 degrees. In the past week, there have been multiple drownings as people jump into water trying to stay cool. Nearly 3,000 Olympians who competed in this year's Winter Games are set to be the first to get paid through a fund created by the International Olympic Committee to give athletes $10,000 apiece.
12: In Lausanne, Switzerland, the IOC committed more than $100 million to this fund, which Olympic athletes can access by applying for one of the $10,000 grants after competition. In recent years, there have been conversations about paying prize money at the Olympics. This new venture from the IOC rewards participation. This project announced Wednesday by former NBA star Pau Gasol, a member of the IOC.
5: Fox's Jared Max. There's a rally on Wall Street. The Dow's up 457. Elisa Brady, Fox News.
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Everybody huddle up. It's the Clay and Buck Show. Welcome, welcome. Oh boy, quite a night last night in NYC. We are going to have to talk about it, my friends. Socialism is on the march. Communism is in fashion. And the Islamists are gathering. We got a lot of problems looking at the situation of the electorate in our largest city from last night. A, unfortunately, big win for the hard left. The hard left. And I'm going to give you a sense as to, when I say that, how radical are we talking about here? I mean, really, how crazy? Oh, they are crazy. And Mamdani, who, because he was not born here, cannot run for president, something to keep in mind. But Mamdani, the mayor of New York City, is wielding, it seems right now, in America's largest city, considerable political power, able to anoint a whole number of crazy left progressives who defeated incumbent Democrats. Remember, my friends, this is a primary. You had seven Democrat incumbents lost over the last 24 hours when the votes were tallied last night in New York. So you, this is now a combination of congressional seats and New York legislature, so state assembly and all that too. But there were 15 districts with either the DSA or the WFP that had decided that they were, endorsed, right? So you had candidates for these political parties that were being supported. Democratic Socialists of

0: What was that?
1: You guys are playing some wild stuff today on the show. That was a, like, Miss America contestant or something from 20 years ago. Let's hear from John King of CNN, cut one.
2: Mayor Mamdani does get a sweep of the three races in which he endorsed in Democratic primaries tonight. The Democratic Socialist candidate, Danielisa Avila Chevalier, beating a powerful Democratic, long-standing Democratic incumbent, Adriano Espaillat. Much more narrow race than the other two districts here, but this is a mayor making a statement. This is a candidate making a statement. So the conversation is going to be, number one, how much power does Zoran Mamdani have in New York City politics? Number two, he's also making some enemies tonight, let's be honest. He's been mayor 6 months, and he's gone against two Democratic incumbents and the wishes of the retiring Democratic incumbent in the third district there. But he's making a statement for the city, for the state, and he's also making a statement of where he thinks the Democratic Party should go nationally, both for the next 5 months and into 2028.
1: My friends, I understand that there is an inclination among many of you who don't live in New York. Of course, we have a robust, dedicated audience of WOR listeners in NYC and the environs of the five boroughs. But for those who don't live in New York, you, many of you, might feel like they get what they deserve. It's commie town. They're doing crazy stuff. They will be a lesson for the rest of the country. So far, what we are seeing is the consolidation of the furthest left-wing voices within the Democrat Party, a consolidation of their power in New York City. Now, you can tell me that that's only going to be a problem for New York, but to that I would point out that New York and a lot of the funding mechanisms, a lot of the donor class, New York gets involved in elections all across the country. The media is primarily based in New York still, the news media, such as it is, maybe the legacy corporate news media. And so it does have an effect on everything else. But more than that, the data is indicating so far, when we look at actual votes, not just feelings, but votes, that this Democrat Party that has been on the defensive since Trump's massive win in 2024, this Democrat Party is more radical than ever. Nothing has moderated. Nothing has moved to the center. Everything is about pushing more to be a Islamist, communist, socialist, social justice, anti-colonial, gender theory lunatic. That is the vanguard of the party. Now, it's not every Democrat, but increasingly what we are seeing is there is one constituency within the Democrat Party that is going to have a tough time figuring out how it belongs, and that is Jewish American Democrat voters. Jewish conservatives embraced. Jewish American Democrat voters have to figure out what the long term is going to be here, and they might not figure it out in time, which would be quite sad. The Democrat Party has decided, at least within, again, New York City and these elections, that Israel, believe it or not, Israel was a huge factor in these primaries in New York. If you were a Democrat who was supportive of the United States relationship with Israel, you just got crushed. The social justice left, the community organizers, the sociology grad students living off of mommy and daddy paying their rent, but very interested in politics because they don't have to operate in the real world, in the real economy. They made sure that anybody, including, for example, Espaillat, who is a five-time Democrat incumbent, a Latino, and the head of the Latino caucus in the Democrat, wing of Congress, they made sure that that was an issue highlighted. So there's a lurch toward the left, to be sure. And I think you'll see, along with this, the odds, if not of an AOC presidential candidacy, certainly a vice presidential slot for her, are on the rise. Democrats do not see what has happened in New York City with Mamdani as anything to be worried about. They are increasingly embracing this. This is the new Democrat Party. Who's going to stand in their way? Pelosi doesn't have the

0: juice anymore. Schumer doesn't have the juice anymore. Who is going to tell them that this is not the direction of the Democrat Party? Now, I think it was a particularly rough night for any Democrats who thought that maybe John Ossoff, senator from Georgia, or Shapiro, governor of Pennsylvania, may find themselves in presidential contention. The Democrats are fine with a predominantly non-white, anti-Jewish wing of their party. Now, I understand there are some Jews who are actually quite aligned among Democrats with the Mamdani, the squad, the Rashida Tlaib, the anti-colonial left, or whatever. It's really anti-white left. And even though there are white people who are a part of it, that's what it's all about. I understand that there are some complexities here, but what you saw last night should be concerning far outside of the environs of New York. It's not just about what happened in New York City. It's about what this Democrat Party wants to do when it gets into power. Kamala Harris, just by way of review, is a very low to medium IQ person of no particular talent or ability. And she was, after the Democrat Party admittedly had held up a dementia patient, Joe Biden, as the standard bearer of their party, while we all knew that he had extreme, mental challenges from age, she almost won. When you look at the aggregate vote numbers, it would only have been a few hundred thousand votes over a handful. Now, I understand she lost every swing state. I understand it was a big victory for Trump. But percentage-wise, in the grand scheme of things, Democrats don't think that they're out of it. In fact, they think they are ascended. They see the price of gas. They see the price of groceries, even though it's not Trump's fault. And they are promising fixes. They are promising fixes via class warfare and government spending. Our party spends too much. Their party wants to spend twice as much. So how are we going to stop them on that? We can't. They are seeing a pathway here back into power, and we need to be very clear-eyed about where this is going. They don't back down on the stuff that they've said in the past. And I'm going to share with you. You're like, how crazy. You have a person, I talked about her actually, Chevalier, earlier this week on the show, on Monday, I think. She has taken publicly the craziest left-wing positions that are out there. She wants no borders. She wants no police. And she wants nothing but take the government taking money from those who are productive and giving it to those who say they need more. That's a scary thing. There should be lessons that people have learned, not just from recent elections, but from, the whole history of the 20th century. This stuff does not end well. When people are able to rabble rouse, and when they are successful in using the politics of envy, and using, of course, racial division as well as a mobilizer in politics, the end results are bad. Is this just a one-night thing in New York? Again, CNN, elitist socialism central, this is what their data guy says. This is cut two. Hit it.
1: While among Democrats themselves, the Democratic Socialists of America have a higher net favor rating than the Democratic Party does, at least those who are members of Congress. I mean, just take a look here. Dem Socialists of America, plus 17 points. Democrats in Congress, plus 4 points. No wonder that Dem Socialists are getting nominated across the political map in different primaries, because simply put, they are more popular than the Democrats currently in charge. This is one of the biggest political changes I've seen during my lifetime. Match up socialism, capitalism among Democrats. You go back 16 years ago, 2010, capitalism and socialism right there, favorable rating, 51%, 50%. Look at it now. Socialism clearly in the lead among Democrats. 66% of them view socialism favorably. Just 42% view capitalism favorably.
0: That is a very worrying trend, because it's only likely to get worse. The young leftists are ascendant. The young left in this country, they don't care what Nancy Pelosi says. They don't care what Chuck Schumer says. In fact, I think they view a lot of the elder statesmen of the Democrat Party, with the exception of Bernie Sanders, who's among the worst of all of them, they view them as impediments to the progress, to the speed of the progress that they want to make. So we'll get into, I got to tell you some of these details. These are going to be people in Congress. There are going to be members of Congress that have some of the craziest views and virulently anti-Israel views. And how much of a step is it always from people who say Israel has no right to exist, Israel's an apartheid state, all these things, and people who just also don't really like the Jews at all? It's generally not a big leap. I'm not saying it's true in all cases, but it is true in a lot of cases. And it is something that we have to keep an eye on, given what we've seen, whether it's on college campuses, in the media, and certainly in the aftermath of the war in Gaza. This has only become more intense. And there's even a lot of, as you know, rising anti-Israel sentiment on the right. Very prominent voices are not just critical of Israel, but really devastatingly undermining in the way they present Israel to their audience. And the, I think they're off the mark. I think they're lying. I think what they're saying is defamatory, but can't really defame a country legally, I suppose. Let's get into what some of these leftists are saying. It was a bad night for capitalism and a bad night for America in New York, which is still really our capitalism icon as a city, despite the politics of the city. So we'll talk about that. 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
9: Go vote accordingly. You don't have to bring up one letter, not an R or D. What do you want your community to look like? 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And I say we loosely. It's actually our kids and grandkids, and that should be the scariest part, that they are going to inherit this level of violence in the United States of America. If you lose America, where are you going?
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0: Back into the anti-socialist resistance here on Clay and Buck, although I'm in Miami, so I feel just the freedom wafting through the very moisture-laden air. It's very warm here, but very free in South Florida. Up there in New York, I'm a little worried about the trajectory of the city after what we just saw. And producer Ali is always deep behind enemy lines in among the most left-wing areas of the entire five boroughs. I don't know if she could find a Republican if you were going to give her $1,000 and an hour to look. Producer Ali, what was it like last night as the results in your Manhattan neighborhood came in?
1: Well, I got to say, I think actually Bushwick beats where I live big time. But all I can say is it was depressing. I'm essentially in embed in the neighborhood where I live. I don't want to say which one it is, just lower Manhattan.
0: Yeah, of course. Safety. Yes. But what was it like? It was jubilation on the streets.
1: Yeah, I mean, were the New York Knicks playing again? I mean, maybe not quite like that, but I got to say the affordability message resonates with young people who feel like they're buying into it. The propaganda is alluring to them. And all I could say is you don't know what you don't know until it bites you.
0: Producer Ali, stay safe. Keep that cafe handy in case you got to just, you know, infiltrate and don't let them know where you work.
1: Yeah, thank exactly.
0: You. So, that's where it is. Oh, speaking of cafes, so this Chevalier, who is now 99% going to be the next Democrat for, what is that, 13th district, I think? She was asked just last week in a sit-down, was with the New York Times. I talked to you about this on Monday. I thought she's so crazy. It's a Democrat primary. She can't win. She was asked, do you believe Israel should continue to exist as a country? Her response, quote, people of the region should have a final say on what their government looks like. The only path that will allow everyone to live in safety is one where everyone is equal before the law. That's not an answer. That is not an answer. You'll note that quite clearly. All right, look, some of us guess our way through health issues, which is just not the way to go. Yeah, there's Dr. Google and AI and all that, but still guessing. 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
5: News. I'm Gianna Gelosi. President Trump canceling plans to sign a bipartisan housing bill, saying he won't sign it until lawmakers pass the Save America Act. House Speaker Mike Johnson.
6: He and I have talked about this a lot. He has expressed the priority and the preference of the Save America Act. We share that.
5: Fox's Jared Halpern.
7: The president will join Senate Republicans amid his push for passage of the Save America Act, a new voter ID legislation that would also put restrictions on transgender athletes in female sports and transgender surgeries for minors. But previous efforts to approve the measure have fallen far short in the Senate.
5: And it was a socialist sweep here in New York City. All three of mayors over on Mamdani's candidates surging to victory.
8: What we saw last night was a hunger for leaders who will be there on the front lines looking to make it easier for working people to afford life in the greatest city in the world.
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0: Quite a mess from the electoral side last night in NYC. Look, I understand we're talking about Democrat primaries here, but you got to remember, we got a midterm election coming up in just a few months. And anybody who has been thinking up to this point, the Democrats will be less crazy. They'll have learned some lessons. Trust me. Believe me. No, they've learned nothing, in fact, other than they really don't like being out of power. And they have a youth bulge in the demographics that is moving. Really, it's the millennials and Gen X Democrats. The very young, the Gen Z Democrat, that you always think that the youngest, although Gen Z has actually moved a little bit toward the right recently, in the national sense, but within the Democrat Party, you have just this radicalism. I mean, here's an experiment that I would offer to you. If you have to think of a Democrat who is under 50 in elected office right now, who gets media attention and is beloved by the, not by the DC political class, but is beloved by the base of the Democrat Party, the rank and file street communists, if you will. If you think about somebody who falls into that category, it's overwhelmingly a far left Democrat. That's who comes to mind. It's AOC or it's the Squad or it's, you know, who are the people who are getting the attention? Look at this guy that they're even offering up in, I'm actually blanking on his name. The preacher who hates God. What's his name? The one in Texas? The guy who's a Christian who wants to burn Christianity to the ground. What? Tallarico. He's like, oh, I just think Jesus was, you know, I just think that he was all in favor of nine genders. I mean, whew. You're seeing this all over the place. If Democrats felt at all like they had been burned in 2024 by radicalism, they would be moving in a different direction with some of these high profile races, right? No. Instead, what you have is this. Let me give you a sense of what's going on here. First of all, Dan Goldman lost to Brad Lander. Dan Goldman was one of these guys who was he's a huge anti-Trumper. I mean, a Trump deranged lunatic. We know that much. But he was asked about being banned from a leftist coffee shop for being Jewish. Now remember, he is Jewish. Lander is Jewish, but Lander is a far left progressive. Used to be a Democratic Socialist, says he left that officially, but that's what he is. If you're far left enough as a Jew and you are willing to renounce any tie to Israel and really your Jewishness in a lot of ways, then you can still be within the Democrat Party. You have to be essentially a collaborator with the Rashida Tlaib anti-colonial Democrat left. If you are willing to be a Jewish Democrat and collaborate with the left and actually hates your people and hates Israel, then you're allowed to stay. If not, well, look what happened to Goldman himself. This is cut four. Listen to this.
14: Come on. We're better than this. And we need to be better than this. And we have to stop dividing ourselves so much and try to find the common ground and unify, especially within the Democratic Party, because the person who is inflicting so much damage on every New Yorker's lives on a day-to-day basis is not 6,000 miles away. He's in 1600 Pennsylvania Avenue. And that is who the enemy is that we all need to unify to stop.
0: Well, that weaselly answer was in response to being asked about whether there is anti-Semitism in the Democrat Party. And this guy was banned from a coffee shop because he's Jewish. I think that's, if there is a thing as textbook anti-Semitism, wouldn't that be right there? Couldn't be any more straightforward than that, right? But you'll notice he is speaking around the issue because he has to placate the Jew haters in the party. Let's speak plainly to each other. Jews have a welcome and prominent, you know, welcome home and a prominent role on the right in Republican politics, in Republican intellectual and cultural life and everything else. On the left, things are getting a little bit, I know in the past that has certainly been the case and a majority of Jews vote Democrat, but something has changed. It's changing right now. That's what I'm talking about. That shift is underway where, hold on a second. If you're going to be, it used to be you could be a pretty progressive Democrat and maintain a favorable view of Israel and specifically the U.S. relationship with Israel. You cannot do that anymore. You will be targeted. They will, you know, rhetorically bludgeon you with AIPAC money, AIPAC money, AIPAC money. They will attack you. This is what happened. I mean, there's video clips of this stuff. People on the street, oh, you take all that AIPAC money. So you can be, as Lander is, you can be Jewish and be a far left Democrat, but you have to sell out Israel and you have to mouth the mandatory slogans of the anti-colonial, anti-white, DEI race communists. You have to do that. If you will collaborate with them on that, you can, you know, then you're Brad Lander. Here you go. Brad Lander talking to CNN's Caitlin Collins. Listen to the way he talks on the issue of being a proud Jewish New Yorker, but who's also a far leftist and just won place six.
16: Do you agree with how Mayor Mamdani described AIPAC when he was out on the campaign trail?
17: Voters have a lot of concerns with AIPAC and the way, but it's, you know, that's true of other super PACs as well that spend money in dark ways that don't even talk clearly about the issues that they're focused on. So, you know, it was an important part of my campaign. At the same time, like, I'm a proud Jewish New Yorker. Anti-Semitism is surging. It is important for us to be clear that the Democratic Party is not going to compromise on anyone's human rights, not Palestinians in Gaza, and not Jews in New York City or the United States of America. Like, that's not two separate jobs. That's the same job.
0: Brad, hate to break it to you, buddy, but the people that you're bending the knee to here, they actually don't want to be your friend. They aren't on board with what you think they're on board with. Islamism has no place for Judaism, secular or otherwise. And there is a rise of Islamist sentiment within the Democrat Party. There's a rise with it, of course, of deeply anti-Semitic sentiment within the Democrat Party. And I would just note, this is a congressional and state, we're talking about congressional and state assembly elections in New York. Wouldn't that be particularly localized? It's not even like a Senate race. You know, senators are involved in foreign policy. Congress, yeah, you can be a member of the House of Representatives, be involved in foreign policy, but you're one of hundreds, right? It's a little, you got to really make that part of your mandate. Certainly a state assemblyman has nothing to do with Israel. Why were Jewish, why were people running for state assembly attacked with, will you or will you not take AIPAC money in this election? This is a cleavage. This is a division that is just going to get deeper within the Democrat Party, because here's what they are inherently trying to do. They want a coalition that is so concerned with power that the people in the coalition, or at least some of them, will forget that the others within that coalition want power to do very bad things to them over the long run, to not actually represent their interests, to make excuses when bad things happen to their people, in this case, Jews, the targets of anti-Semitism. So, and you know, I'll tell you this, and I don't think I've spoken about this before on the show. I have never been called a Jew so much as I have the last year, talking about politics and being involved, you know, giving commentary online. As you all know, I'm a Roman Catholic of Anglo-Irish ancestry, but I just get people attacked. I don't know if they really think that I'm Jewish, or they are saying it as like I'm a goyim who is just doing the bidding. But I sit here and tell you, I view it as a badge of honor that they would say this about me, even though they think it's some kind of an insult. An insult? Well, what's insulting about it? Calling me Jewish is supposed to be an insult, but you see, the left, the identity politics of the left, it's always based in the needs of the moment. The street communists will turn on anyone. The greatest lesson I think that you could take about the loyalty of the communist from the 20th century, and really one of the death knells of communism over the long term, was Stalin and Hitler make a pact and then stab each other in the back, so to speak, right? Work with anyone, turn on anyone, doesn't matter. You also saw this, by the way, with Mao and his long campaign and willing to work with the Chiang Kai-shek nationalists, willing, of course, stabbing them in the back the whole time, and playing footsie with the Russians the whole time. Anything for power. Anything for power. That is the view of these individuals. And for people who are looking at what's happening in New York, with whether it's Mamdaniism or some of these offshoots of it now into his endorsements, you actually have a lot of far left progressive white well off New Yorkers in their late 20s and through their 30s and into their 40s who are electing people who seem to hate America and want to tear it all down around them. That is the phenomenon that we are witnessing. I understand for a lot of you, there can be this, you wish to wave the hand and say, it doesn't matter, Buck. It won't affect me here. It won't matter. Well, let's take a look again. Let's step back and look at the national, because I always, if you live in Oregon or Nebraska or Texas or South Carolina, I always want you to know we're trying to talk here about issues that affect all of us all the time. And this does because what happened in 2020? I know there's a very broad question, but look at the basic underlying ploy that the Democrats used. They put forward an old dementia-addled white guy so that they could get AOC kinds of policies as soon as they get into office. That was the plan. That was the whole thing. And Biden had a radical left presidency in every way that he could. Everything from spending to gender policy to the borders. The most radical, Biden was the most radical borders president in history. But he was the old white guy who'd been in politics forever and the whole thing. They used that. They used that. You can tell me, oh, but Buck, it's Mamdaniism is never going to be, they're going to go with, maybe it's Kamala. This is where Clay can send in a talk back from vacation on the beach. Maybe it'll be Kamala. Maybe it's Gavin Newsom. I really don't think it's going to be Ossoff or, Shapiro after what we've seen here. I don't think the Democrat Party will mobilize behind a Jewish American as president. I do not believe the Democrat Party would be willing to do that right now. The Republicans would, Democrats would not. And I gotta tell you, whoever their candidate is, what you see in New York, and so this is why it affects all of us, this is who they really are. This is what they really want. All the other stuff, all the head fakes and the feints at moderation and dialogue and that is just tactical. Ideologically, the Democrat Party of today is, in fact, the party of Mamdani. This is why he is such a phenomenon. This is why so many people are, including here, talking about this guy. So it's not just limited. Look at what just happened in California. Oh, we had Spencer Pratt running this amazing race. Oh, the Democrat machine's crushing them. Democrat machine is going to be running California. We tried. This is what's going on. Certainly that's what's going on in Los Angeles. So this was a wake-up call for us, my friends. This is not your dad or certainly your granddad's Democrat Party. That is for sure. All right, in the days leading up to July 4th, we'll all make a big deal of our nation's 250th birthday. As unique as this July 4th will be in the way we celebrate Independence Day, it's a good reminder that our history isn't just found in books. 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
19: Here are your sports headlines for Wednesday, June 24th. The Atlanta Braves came up short last night as they were defeated by the Padres 7-6 in 10 innings. Braves are now 3-9 in their last 12 games and now only hold a 5.5 game lead over the Phillies for first place in the NL East. Series wraps up tonight with Martin Perez on the mound for Atlanta and J.P. Sears throwing the rubber for San Diego. First pitch is set for 8:40. You can hear all the action on our sister station 680 The Fan for free on the Fan app. First round of the NBA draft was completed last night. BYU star A.J. DeBonza was selected as the number one overall pick by the Washington Wizards. Hawks used their two first-round picks to draft guard Kingston Flemings, that number 8 overall out of Houston, and forward Zubi Ejiofor, number 23 out of St. John's. And finally, the Falcons signed Kyle Pitts to a three-year, $54 million contract extension, making him the third highest-paid tight end in the NFL, earning $18 million in each of the 3 years of his deal. With your sports headlines, I'm Bryce Gobert.
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21: It's June 24th, and this is your Fox Daily Snapshot. Today's upcycling day. It has nothing to do with riding a bike uphill. You take an old object or furniture, add your own flair, and transform it into something new, unique, and beautiful. It started in the 90s, rising to prominence in 2002. Also on this day in 1997, the U.S. Air Force releases a 231-page report dismissing all of those out-of-this-world claims of alien spacecraft crashing into Roswell, New Mexico. In 451, the 10th recorded perihelion passage of Halley's Comet. That means the point in the orbit of the comet at which it is the closest to the sun. Born on this day, actress Nancy Allen in 1950 and actor Peter Weller in 1947, both stars of the movie RoboCop.
22: Anything you say can and will be used against you in a court of law.
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21: 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That's your Fox Daily Snapshot.
24: 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In fact, they might hate you more than Democrats do.
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0: Coming up in just a few minutes here, Uncle Bill stopping by to tell us it's all going to be okay. Or maybe not. Maybe he's going to be like, smoke him if you got him, head for the lifeboats. I don't know. He's not going to. He's seen a lot, but he'll be with us. Want to hear his take on all this stuff. Also, the Trump situation. Let's not forget, we got the Iran deal still underway. We got Trump talking about gas prices on Truth Social. I will get to all of that with you coming up here momentarily. Let us take Kevin from New York City, WOR listener. Let's hear what he has to say on the talk back.
26: I just wanted to say, if people like this Daria Lisa lady who hates our country keep winning elections, we're not going to have a country much longer. I mean, if it's a problem for our largest city, it will become a problem for the rest of our country. And that terrifies me, because like you, I am a new father to a little girl, and it keeps me up at night thinking she may have to grow up in a country that's being taken from her, and a country she won't recognize when she gets older.
0: Kevin, we stay in the fight no matter what, my friend. We fight for this country, and we fight for its values, come what may. Never forget that. 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
27: What happened in New York is the very first example of the Red-Green Alliance. Until they get power, they throw the Democrats to the side. Just like everybody's always been saying, but right there is the very first clue, the key, and the Democrats need to do some revamping and kick them to the side. I don't know why they ever got tied up with them in the beginning, but, you know.
0: My friend and mentor Glenn Beck has been talking about the Red-Green Alliance of the Communists and the Islamists for, I don't know, 20 years now. So, yeah, it's a problem. People working together to collapse our Western civilization, but we stay in the fight.
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7: Plan B on Capitol Hill. Lisa Brady, Fox News. After President Trump canceled a signing ceremony for a bipartisan housing bill, posting that a voter ID bill must be passed first, House Speaker Mike Johnson says there's support for the president's priorities.
8: And House Republicans will put together a reconciliation bill, Reconciliation 3.0, that will have that. I talked the president through that in detail this morning, as I have in the past, and he said, can we do it? I said, we can, if the Republicans will stand together.
7: Versions of the Save America Act have failed to advance in the Senate. At this hour, the president is scheduled to have a lunch meeting with Senate Republicans. Meantime, a federal judge has just blocked an executive order on elections, which included requiring proof of citizenship to register to vote. The ruling just in from a federal judge in Boston effectively turns a preliminary injunction she issued a year ago into a permanent ban, ruling that the Constitution gives states and Congress the authority to regulate elections that the president's requirements would violate the separation of powers. In addition to his Capitol Hill meeting, President Trump also meets today with the NATO Secretary General, while Secretary of State Marco Rubio is in the Middle East, hearing what allies think about a deal with Iran.
2: Some of America's Gulf allies reportedly think the deal on the table is too soft on Iran, a $300 billion fund to rebuild the country and the easing of some international sanctions. Iran fired hundreds of missiles and drones at its neighbors as Operation Epic Fury unfolded. The memorandum of understanding last week doesn't mention Iran's conventional military arsenal.
7: Fox's Jonathan Savage. U.S. Energy Secretary Chris Wright says going forward, Iran will not have the ability to block the Strait of Hormuz. But he also tells Reuters a return to normal oil flows is delayed because of Iran's mines in the strait. So far, no damage or injuries reported after an earthquake in Northern California, centered in a remote area northeast of San Francisco, preliminary magnitude 5.6. 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
7: In New Jersey, Congresswoman makes her latest court appearance trying to have federal assault charges tossed out after a confrontation with ICE agents last year.
11: This is about weaponizing the Department of Justice to do their personal vendetta bidding against people that they don't like, and I'm one of those people on that list.
7: Democrat LaMonica McIver says she was at a migrant detention center as part of legitimate oversight. She could face up to 17 years in prison if convicted. Four people connected to New York City's former mayor are now facing charges in a federal bribery investigation.
12: Frank Caron, the chief of staff for former Democratic Mayor Eric Adams, is accused of taking more than $100,000 in bribes to steer a multi-million dollar city contract for emergency housing for migrants to a hotel in Queens. A federal indictment says he and three others, including his brother, are charged with bribery, wire fraud, money laundering, and other crimes. Prosecutors say in 2022, when southern state governors were sending migrants to New York City by the busload, the city's social services department rejected the hotel's application to become an emergency migrant shelter. They say Caron interceded on the hotel's behalf. Caron's attorney has called the indictment weak.
7: Fox's Tanya J. Powers. Florida is demanding data from CVS Health suggesting the way pharmacy benefits are applied could amount to unfair trade practices.
13: Florida Attorney General James Uthmeyer is now requiring CVS Health, owner of both the retail pharmacy chain and benefit manager Caremark, to turn over records of how it makes payments and how it treats the pharmacies it doesn't own.
14: We're going to want to look at how they might be steering patients and specialty drug rules. We'll be looking at their audits, rebates, and how they treat their own stores versus everybody else.
13: Uthmeyer says the investigation is prompted by complaints that independent pharmacies are strong-armed by CVS Health. The company says they will cooperate.
7: Fox's Evan Brown in Miami. Stocks are higher. The Dow's up 385. I'm Lisa Brady. Fox News.
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0: Second hour, Clay and Buck kicks off now. Uncle Bill time here on the program. That's right. Bill O'Reilly joins now. New York Times bestselling author. 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Go check that out. His many, many books. Bill, great to have you. And let's just we got big things to dive into. First off, last night, New York, any surprises to you with some of the hardline leftists? I mean, we got people who are heading to Congress pretty much. I don't think anyone thinks they're not going to win after winning the Democrat primary in like the northern Manhattan, South Bronx area, for example. We got people that are saying they want to abolish all police. They want no borders at all. They don't care if Israel exists. They clearly don't want it to exist. And they're just straight up socialists. What do you think?
1: I think they're communists. I don't think they're socialists. A couple of weeks ago, I came across Mao's Little Red Book. Quotations from Chairman Mao Zedong, 1966, first edition, USA. It's actually got a stamp on it from the customs officials saying, we're letting it in the country, but we don't subscribe to any of this. So what we are seeing here in New York, where I live, and I'm just outside the city limits, so I'm not quite in the kill zone, is radical progressives who are banded together under the mayor, ma'am, and Donnie, and are trying to form what they call a communist cadre. So what is that? That means that private property can be seized. That's the hallmark of communism. That's what separates it from capitalism and socialism, that you can forcibly seize somebody's property. And Mandani's already started doing that by making it impossible for landlords, private landlords, people who own buildings, to pretty much do their business. He's setting up so many regulations. And, of course, the people are getting hurt in the process because none of the improvements in the apartment buildings are getting fixed. No landlord is going to invest any money to clean up your building or fix anything. So the poor people who live in these tenements are getting hosed. But Mandani wants these buildings to be owned by the city of New York. So you got these three characters, and they will be in Congress, and they'll

0: the Democratic Party.
1: One would hope so. We'll see how this all shakes out. We're speaking to Bill O'Reilly, everybody, BillO'Reilly.com for his latest commentary. Bill, I want to get you on I talked a lot of New York today. I want to get you on the national side of things here with where Trump currently is with the Iran deal, with oil prices, and taking a look at the midterms, which you just referenced a moment ago. Has he righted the ship enough with Iran, so to speak, and with gas prices that you are not concerned about how it's going to shake out for the GOP in the midterms, or how do you see it?
0: I think it's too early to make that assessment, Buck. Number one, the oil prices have come down dramatically on the wholesale level. But retail, the president knows and scolded the American oil companies that, look, you're gouging. You're way overcharging for what your wholesale price is on oil and gas and utilities. And I don't like it. Now, Trump can give them a hard time. So I do expect the prices to come down. But believe me, this is the downside of capitalism. These companies do not want to give any of us a break. They want to charge as much as they can. So oil, a couple of weeks ago, was over $100 a barrel. Now it's hovering around $70 a barrel. I mean, that's a dramatic decrease. But we're not seeing it at the pump. And President Trump knows he's got to get that there if he wants to prosper in November. It's not just about him. It's about the Republican Party. So you got a situation where economics, which is the reason that Donald Trump did not pummel Iran the way he could have. He didn't want a worldwide recession or depression. He even said it, Herbert Hoover. He doesn't want to bring back Herbert. And, of course, Mr. Hoover was president when the stock market collapsed in 1929. But going forward, these mullahs are unbelievably obnoxious and dishonest. I would not be surprised if the USA has to take military action against them in a horrendous way. And that'll lead to a lot of dead Persians over there.
1: Speaking of Bill O'Reilly, BillO'Reilly.com for his latest. And Bill, you know, we're looking at, fortunately, those gas prices dropping, which is good. But price in general, and the cost of living stuff, really, groceries, rent, all these things, it is somehow an issue that while Trump has said he's trying to do a lot of things on it, and clearly the markets are up and there's a lot of good economic news overall, there's a tremendous, at least I see this in the polling right now, and you rightly point out we're months away from Election Day, so things can switch, but there's a lot of price sensitivity in the piece of the electorate that can show up or not, and that can be persuaded or not. Is the GOP making the right kind of sounds on this issue? I mean, you mentioned housing with Mamdani before. This guy comes in and says he's going to lower the cost of housing. It's never been higher, and people don't seem to be picking up on this.
0: And it'll get higher because of all the regulations that Mamdani is going to slap on the landlords in New York City. As far as your other question is concerned, the United States is a consumer-driven economy. So we live or die by what people buy. And, you know, we have the Fed and we have all of this stuff. And when you can watch CNBC, their little business shows, you can do whatever you want. It's all a bunch of BS, because what drives this society as far as money is concerned is how much money you, me, and everybody else spends. So in New York City, they're willing to spend $4,000 for one bedroom apartment. See, I'm not willing to spend that. Even when I was coming up, I lived in Jersey. I didn't live in Manhattan because I cut my rent bill 50% by living across the river. And yeah, I sacrificed a little social life, but I'm not going to let myself be taken advantage of. Already this summer, and you know the area a little bit, Buck, but the east end of Long Island is the big tourist place, the Hamptons, mm-hmm. right?
1: Yep.
0: And I wouldn't go anywhere near the Hamptons. I mean, there's people

0: frighten me. And I don't know how to tie my sweater around my neck. I've never gotten that. And I don't want anything to do with them. But I live in a small town, which is tourist generated. And the high-end restaurants are taking it on the chin. That even the wealthy people aren't going there. And I tell everybody, go to Costco. Go to Walmart. And buy your stuff sensibly. Don't pay crazy prices, because if you do, you get more crazy prices. But a lot of people are lazy. A lot of people don't care. They'll go in and they'll buy an appetizer for $28. I'm not doing it. I got the money, but I'm not doing it, because I know that the basis of our economy will get better for the consumer the less money the consumer wastes.
1: Do you think that going here on out, the focus on the economy from Trump and the GOP is just, is this just what it's going to be all about to try to make sure? Because I think you and I both know it's obvious. If Democrats take the House, we're heading to impeachment 3.0, a lot of noise, a lot of mayhem, and all of a sudden people are going to start thinking about the 28 election pretty much as soon as we hit the ground in January of 27. So what's the key between now? Yeah, gas prices got to stay down and hopefully keep going down. What else do they need to do?
0: Well, food will come down in conjunction with the gas prices, because the food prices can only be justified by higher transportation costs. So I expect that to happen. As far as the Republican message is concerned, they need to get President Trump, he's the whole thing, to explain what I just explained. I hold up a menu in the Oval Office. I wouldn't tell everybody what restaurant it was. And I would tick off, why are you paying this? You know, why are you doing that? You know, and the same thing with insurance. I just signed a new insurance for my home. And I had to go through five insurance agencies to get a fair price. But they exist. I'm not going to pay the State Farm guy all the money that, you know, they're spending on advertising on television, because that jacks up everybody's premiums. I'll go to, you know, somebody who gives me a decent deal. That's called financial discipline. I get that from my World War II parents. You know, I mean, I wouldn't buy anything that they felt was out of context. The Democrats have a very, very tough problem, even though you might be right, they might win the House, is they don't have any leadership. There's no leader. There's no face of the Democratic Party. And their message is diluted by the radical that we saw in New York City. So in L.A., San Francisco, Chicago. This isn't America. Okay? This is not America. And I think there might be a lot of people who may not like what President Trump is doing, but they're going to go, he's not as bad as these people. And then you hold up Newsom or Pritzker or somebody like that. So the Democrats, they don't have a real solid bench. They don't have a superstar.
1: You don't have high hopes for Hunter Biden stepping in, throwing his hat in the ring? Throwing his hat in the ring. He's been making some noise on Twitter these days, so.
0: Yeah, anybody can make noise on Twitter. You know what the game is.
1: of course.
0: I'm so far divorced from that whole internet sham. You know, it's all clicks for cash. Anybody can get on there and say anything they want, as irresponsible as it may be. And they can develop a following. You know, it's horrible. It's terrible.
1: But do you think a President AOC bill? I'm sorry, a candidate AOC, is that in the realm of realistic, or is that a little too crazy still?
0: She'll wax Schumer if she runs in New York.
1: Yeah,
0: she'll wax him.
1: I mean, I think
0: Schumer,
1: you're probably right.
0: Is ridiculous. I mean, he can't even speak. He's like Biden. He has to read everything off of paper. And he's so far gone, and the leftists don't want him. So the big money progressives don't want Schumer. So AOC, as dim as she is, and she is dim. Can you imagine me interviewing her, Buck?
1: It would be great. I don't think she'll do it, but it would be great.
0: I mean, who do you think is going to come out on top of that?
1: Yeah.
0: So, and it's not that I'm so brilliant or anything like that. It's that she doesn't know anything.
1: Yeah. I know. Well, neither does this woman who just won the primary last night for Northern Manhattan, Chevalier. I mean, in fact, what she knows is terrifying because it's pretty much just evil stuff. Bill, we got to leave it there for today, but everyone go check out the podcast. We'll do it live and go to BillO'Reilly.com. Bill, always appreciate you. Have a great 250th.
0: Okay, Buck. Thanks for having me on. Appreciate it.
1: Anytime. 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

0: Welcome back in here to Clay and Buck. We got a lot of calls on TalkBacks. We'll dive into it. We're just talking to Uncle Bill about what's going on with the election in the primary in New York, but also how Trump's looking with these gas prices going down, everything else. So a lot of big topics to hit here. But something else I wanted to note, and this is maybe somewhere where Bill and I might see things a little differently, because I think right now there is a sense of a little bit of laughter and maybe even goading of Democrats after the win. I mean, I give you Bill Malugin of Fox News reporting that the NRCC gave like consolation flowers or something to the office of Hakeem Jeffries. There's like a photo of this saying, you know, ha ha, you guys just elected a bunch of communists. Yeah, but they're not going to say that they're a Democrat. First of all, they're always going to fight and say they're socialists. And I agree with Bill that these are actually communists. Ideologically, they are in lockstep with communism. They just can't get there yet. So socialism is there. And keep in mind that Karl Marx described himself as a socialist. And the early Soviets like Lenin described themselves as socialists. So we're playing a lot of word games here all the time to really hide what's at issue. But the Democrats at election time will just lie. And so if you have enough communists in the Democrat Party, they can get communist policies rather while pretending to be something that they are not, which is more moderate. Here is Wes Moore, cut 26, agreeing with Kamala, the Electoral College has got to go. Hit it.
1: She had a very similar answer when I asked her about the Electoral College and which should be abolished. And she has a very similar answer to her answer about the Supreme Court. Where do you stand on that?
2: You know, I would say the same thing. You know, I think the Electoral College, I understand why it was put there. I also think that there is now time to reevaluate, and there's now time to take another look at it, because you're continue to watch how the hopes of the people of this country aren't necessarily being reflected in the results of presidential elections.
0: There you have it. Wes Moore is supposed to be the moderate. Oh, he's a return to normal Democrat times, right? But he's in favor, at least right now, because he's going to have to impress the left-wing Democrat primary voters who are insane. So he's going to say whatever he's got to say. Born on America's darkest day of September 11th, the Tunnel at the Towers Foundation has been helping America's heroes ever since. Heroes like Fire Captain Andrew Donner. Inspired by the bravery of New York City firefighters on 9/11, Andrew devoted his life to serving his community. He rose through the ranks of his fire department, sharing his knowledge, training rigorously, and leading with courage. But after a brave battle, Andrew lost his life to lung cancer caused by occupational toxins. This 25th anniversary of 9/11, Andrew's story is a reminder of the profound impact that day has had on our nation's heroes and their families. Andrew leaves behind his wife Jessica, their son, his parents, and sister. Tunnel to Towers honored Andrew by paying off the Donner family's mortgage. Help more families like the Donners. 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
4: News. I'm Therese Crowley. Markets rally with oil crashing briefly to $69 a barrel. President Trump orders the DOJ to investigate why gas prices aren't dropping as fast. Democrats complain that he's canceled signing the Road to Housing Reform Bill till the Senate passes the Save America Act for voter ID.
5: These posters and the president's words kind of speak for themselves. He doesn't care about their financial situation. That's the answer.
4: Democrat Pete Aguilar, as socialists sweep three seats in the New York Democrat primary. How House Speaker Mike Johnson.
6: He's going to decide the direction of the country. Are we going to maintain our status as a constitutional republic on our 250th anniversary? 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
4: And moderate Democrat Josh Gottheimer tells Fox.
7: Socialists are socialists. They should form their own party. They try to crash our party, the Democratic Party.
4: Northern California earthquake 5.6 felt as a rolling shake in Mendocino. 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
0: All right, welcome back in here to Clay and Buck. We're going to be joined by Lydia Moynihan of the New York Post here in the third hour, talking about some things in New York and also kind of a crazy story that, well, I'll let her explain it to you, but getting a lot of attention on social media. Also taking in your talkbacks, your emails, all of that good stuff. And occasionally I'll get somebody who will use, and now I'm giving this away, so some of you will know this, will use X. I'm on X at Buck Sexton. Clay is, of course, at Clay Travis. And there's the Clay and Buck account as well. You can reach me. And if you say something really interesting or insightful, we have a good question, I get those. I'm like a character from The Matrix with the three screens or something. Remember that guy in The Matrix? I have screens up here so I can see everything going on, live feeds, you know, it's got a lot of data coming in, talking to the team in New York, when Clay's here, of course, talking to each other all the time. And so I can see what you send me on X in real time, live during the show. And Maria said this to me, and I think this is important because people say, well, why are you talking about New York? And why are we talking gas prices? Some of these different issues. Well, gas price is clearly national, but New York, does it affect people who live in Montana? Does it affect people who live in, Oklahoma, the Carolinas, et cetera, et cetera? Yes. When there are insane Democrats who are getting into Congress and, finding their way into the legislature, this is something that we should be concerned about, because this is part of a pattern. There is momentum here. This isn't just a one-off. And I got a question here, or not a question, a statement from Maria in response to what I said about Kamala Harris. She says, Harris did not win with a small margin. I'm responding to what you said on radio. She lost heavily in precincts and battleground states, and Trump won the battleground states. I said that, but just so we can all be clear here, and I knew that we would have to push back a little bit on the triumphalism of Trumpism at some point in time, meaning the Democrats are going to make a comeback, my friends. Okay. We, it's not like we ride off happily ever after into the sunset after Trump's 2024 win. Clearly we got this midterm coming up, and then the 2028 election is going to be a royal rumble. It is going to be a giant throwdown, about the future of the country. And I'm looking forward to talking to you about all of that, but I have no illusions. It's going to be a tough fight. To her point, to Miss Maria on X's point, that this was not it was not some huge numerical win that Trump had by the votes. My friends, there were, keep this in mind, about 155 million votes cast in the 2024 presidential election. Okay? 155 million. If, to optimize for winning the Electoral College, if Kamala Harris was able to move 80,000 votes in Michigan, 120,000 votes. I'm sorry. Wait, here we go. Yeah. 80,000 votes. Pardon me. In Pennsylvania, 80,000 votes in Pennsylvania, 82,000, 15,000 votes in Wisconsin, 18,000 votes in Michigan, for a grand total of 115,000 votes in three swing states. She would be president of the United States. So keep that context in mind as we are going forward here. I know that Trump got the numbers he needed where he needed them in 2024 and in 2016 for big electoral college, even bigger in 2024, big electoral college wins. I know he won all the swing states. This is all fantastic. Nobody was more excited about this than me. Well, maybe Trump, but very few people more excited about this than me. That all said, whether it's a Kamala candidacy or Gavin Newsom or Westmoreland, I don't think that's going to happen. Whoever it is who becomes the Democrat standard bearer, they've got a shot. Kamala is not impressive in any capacity whatsoever, but maybe political endurance will have to be one of them. Maybe she comes back. Maybe she is, and of course, yes, I would owe Clay a steak, and he's going to laugh at me for owing him a steak, but I still think Gavin Newsom probably wins in a primary matchup against her. Nonetheless, 115,000 votes over three states out of 155 million cast, my friends, and Kamala is president. With everything we saw, with the "I would change nothing from what Biden did," and being a vice president to a dementia patient, hiding that from the American people, hiding from the media when you're cast into the role of being now the candidate, didn't actually even have a primary, just anointed by the Democrat machine, and she was 115,000 votes away. Okay? That's very, numerically speaking, now I understand you can't just pick the votes exactly where you want them, and there's a lot that goes into this, but numerically speaking, that is not a big margin of error that we have to work with here. And that is why I have these concerns about what we see, these ideological movements and the momentum they have in a place like New York, where it's easy to just sort of wave your hand. It's easy to say, oh, well, Mamdani is just New York's problem. Not if he is symbolic of the trajectory of the Democrat Party in major cities across the country, which I think he is in a lot of ways. When it comes to the Democrats, he certainly is. And you have an increasingly open and brazen contingent of the Democrat Party that is just openly anti-white, anti-American, anti-Christian, anti-capitalist. Go down the list. And you could say, oh, I mean, and remember, we were talking to Bill O'Reilly about this before. He said, I'll hurt them in the, well, it should hurt them in the general election, but I would contend to you that they'll do the Biden routine again, where when it comes to getting the votes, they pretend that that's not who they are. But this is actually who they are. And that is how they will govern, as they did under Biden. Biden was, as, think about how he acted on the stuff he did on COVID and the vaccine mandates and the way that the gender, you know, transition stuff for kids was from the White House itself. They were pushing that. I mean, the border, the most radical border policy in our history's, in our country's history, which might be the most damaging thing. You could argue that the 10 million illegals that Biden just let flood the country, that he invited into the country, could be a bigger long-term threat for the dissolution of this country itself as we know it than the debt. I know we talk a lot about all the debt. We're about to be at $40 trillion. Okay, but we also have 30 or 40 million people in the country illegally, or something like that, 25 million, who aren't supposed to be here. And increasingly, we see that a lot of them are willing to run for office openly, or people that they like will run for office openly on an anti-American open borders platform. And that's where we are. So yeah, I am concerned about this. I don't think that it is wise. I don't think that it is a good idea at all to ignore any of this. And if you're asking, what kind of things are they? Oh, wait, by the way, here's let's get this. This is Fetterman talking about the dirtbag left of his own party. This is 15. Play it.
15: The kind of people that are trying to run out of office. I mean, they're just good traditional kinds of Democrats you would have expect in New York City now. And now this has just become really, it's just been the dancing days of the dirtbag left, you know, with some of these candidates are outrageous. You know, you have candidates, they abolish ICE, abolish the police, abolish the border.
0: What kind of stuff are we really talking about here? I mean, I feel like specifics are always useful. You have back in 2021, Avila Chevalier, who just won that primary for the 13th district in New York. So she's going to Congress, not state assembly stuff. She wrote, in 2021, literally abolish the border. All deportation is wrong. And her Twitter biography had the hashtags Black Lives Matter, Free Palestine, and described her location in New York as occupied Lenape land to acknowledge the indigenous claims about New York City. It's like she came out of the factory of extreme left-wing loon, and now she's going to Congress. She's more radical than AOC. She just beat a Democrat who was in there for five terms and, you know, was kind of a establishment Hispanic caucus Democrat guy. And you can tell me, oh, but Buck, why does this? It's just one member of Congress or whatever. You think that there aren't people like this in Los Angeles? In Chicago? The mayor of Chicago just declared a transgenocide emergency. Was that what he called it? It was like a trans, you know, a transgenocide. Basically an emergency because of all the trans people being killed. And in Chicago last year, there were over 400 people killed, and I don't think a single person murdered was trans. So the 400 just people killed, yeah, that's the way Chicago, that's the way things have to be there, apparently. You know, they can't get that crime number down to something that's more reasonable. But the transgenocide, even though no one has died, that is an emergency that requires the resources of the city. So you're seeing this far left stuff. It's in Chicago. It's in New York. It's in Los Angeles. It's in San Francisco's mayor is a little bit more normal these days, to be fair, but it's certainly in Portland. It's in Seattle. It's in Baltimore. Absolutely. You know, there, you could throw out other cities. I don't want to, you know, step onto some cities where maybe it's not as prominent, but in all of those places, absolutely. Radical leftist craziness. I'm not even talking about some of the stuff like Asheville, North Carolina, and some of these other places where you got kind of the wackadoo evil hippie policies, right? Oh, a trans femicide state of emergency. What does that even mean? Wouldn't it be just a transicide? Why is it a trans femicide? What? That doesn't even make sense. But it's not supposed to make sense. It's supposed to make people who don't want to do anything, don't want to live in reality, and don't want to be held accountable, make them feel good about themselves. Just like people who put Free Palestine, who have never been to Palestine, because there is no Palestine, they've never been to the West Bank, they've never been to Gaza, they have no idea what it is like in these places, they have no idea the degree of indoctrination of hate that the children, tragically, but it's true, the children of places like Gaza are indoctrinated into the deepest hatred of Jews. I mean, really the most virulent anti-Semitic Nazis during World War II level hatred of Jews. That is absolutely taught to children in places like Gaza in the schools, such as, you know, to the degree that there are functioning schools there before. And these people have no idea, but in this country, it's just all part of the cause. The cause of causes. You know, it's so much harder to sit there and ask yourself, am I doing everything I can to be a productive person, a reliable individual, someone who is trustworthy, someone who, without anyone guffawing, could be described as, you know, a pillar of his community or her community, somebody who is doing things, who is raising a family, who is supporting other people, who is responsible for something beyond their own whims and desires. It's so much easier to just cast all of that aside and say, I care so much about a free Palestine. Do you? You're going to go fight with them? What exactly? No. But I care so much, and I will shout down and yell at to show how much I care. I will do meaningless gestures to make myself feel better here so that people will believe, even if it's nonsensical, that I care so much about a free Palestine or the BLM movement or climate change or any of these things. But those things, my friends, unfortunately, can get you elected to Congress. They can even direct presidential policy if we get a Democrat back in office. 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
18: Going back to my talk radio days, and for the most part, that was in the last century, we would talk about women from Mexico living in border towns like Nogales, Ciudad Acuña, Ciudad Juarez, Tijuana, pregnant Mexican girls that would wait until right before they were ready to deliver. Let's say the water broke. They'd get in a cab and go to an American hospital as an emergency. The baby would be born in an American hospital, and even though their mother was not a citizen, they would be. That's birthright citizenship. It's in the 14th Amendment. Doesn't apply to the children of diplomats. It doesn't apply either to children born to invading armies. Donald Trump wants to change this. He's in front of the Supreme Court to get them to declare that there are permissible limits on birthright citizenship. One limit would be the mother needs to be in this country legally when she's having the baby. An illegal that crosses the Rio Grande as their water breaks should not be able to claim citizenship for their child, which would give them the permission to live in the United States as the mother. Oh, and don't forget all the benefits. And what was that I said about children born to invading armies? A question for you. If you have Mexicans crossing the border into the United States illegally while waving Mexican flags around, not American flags, could you make the argument that this is like an invading army? I think it's time for some strict limits on birthright citizenship. Let's see if the Supreme Court gives them to us. Neil Bortz, Extra 106.3.
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14: 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That seems like an that actually seems like a bit of an overreach.
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14: 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I'm not doing it anymore.
0: You taught me the error of my ways.
14: 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I'm out.
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0: was that Tone Loke bringing us in here? Is that right? I just nailed that one.
1: I like this. We have a little bit of Name That Tune with our rejoin music now, which is fun. I picked that one out. I remember that tune back in the day. Let's take some calls here. Let me see. Doug in Flint, Michigan. What's going on, Doug?
2: Hey, just like you, I'm afraid of what's going to be happening this November. It's going to be very close, and I think that unless we have a national holiday for voting, the Democrats, they all work for the government. They all work. They're teachers. They got the day off, and the Republicans are out working. So it's very difficult for them to get out to vote. And when it comes to a midterm, they don't have the drive, the will. They're busy working.
1: Yeah.
2: We need to change that.
1: Well, so you want a national holiday, right? I think we should make sure. A lot of places have this thing about you have to, like, a job will give you the time to go and vote. Yeah, I think you should have the day off. We have days off for, we have Juneteenth off. I mean, we don't on this show, but if Juneteenth is a federal holiday, how about Election Day is a federal holiday? I could get on board with that. See, Kenny from Melbourne, Florida. Hit it.
3: Bill O'Reilly is 100% correct. This is a city election primary. Democrat versus Democrat. Go around the country and check the other Democrat candidates, all of them that are running for Congress throughout the country. How many of them are like this, like the communist in New York? Virtually none.
1: No, I think a lot of them actually are pretty close to the communists in New York. That's a broader conversation. We'll talk to Liddy Moynihan in a minute.
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11: President Trump on Capitol Hill. I'm Lisa Brady, Fox News, arriving less than an hour ago for a lunch meeting with Senate Republicans after scrapping a planned signing ceremony for a housing bill that passed Congress with broad support.
12: They were going to do this at the Capitol, then he was going to meet with these Senate Republicans, and the reason is that he said we have to pass the Save America Act first. They don't seem to have the votes to do that, and that's going to be an issue of contention. Republicans are trying to campaign on affordability. Pulling back on the housing bill may undercut those efforts.
11: Fox's Chad Pergam on the Hill. The Senate has tried and failed to advance versions of the Save America Act, a voter ID bill. On his way into the meeting, the president telling reporters,
13: every election's important. We're doing very well. They want a lot of communists to come in. I'm saying it a little bit differently. But
11: pointing to last night's primary wins for Democratic Socialist candidates who ousted two House Democrats in New York primaries. New York City Mayor Zohran Mamdani, who backed three winning candidates in all, says voters want a new kind of politics, focusing, he says, on American workers. Republicans criticize campaign priorities, including abolishing ICE. A separate Trump push for election reform has been struck down by a federal judge in Boston, ruling that an executive order requiring proof of citizenship to register to vote would violate the separation of powers. The same judge had issued a preliminary injunction last year after a challenge from Democrat-led states. The president also telling reporters,
13: Iran is making very big concessions. We'll see what happens, but it's been very, very, very powerful. It's going very, very well.
11: He has a White House meeting today with the NATO Secretary General, while Secretary of State Rubio is in the Middle East meeting with allies. Some of them reportedly concerned the current deal is too soft on Iran.
14: The president's been clear. If we're going to get a deal, it has to be a real deal and it has to be a good deal.
11: Otherwise, Rubio says President Trump has options. 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
15: 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Dial pound 250, say Mike Rowe. That's pound 250, say Mike Rowe. And happy birthday to us.
11: There's a federal settlement over the discharge of so-called forever chemicals.
16: The Justice Department says chemical company Chemours will spend about $450 million on pollution control and relief programs and penalties to settle enforcement claims over the years-long illegal discharge of synthetic forever chemicals in New Jersey, North Carolina, and West Virginia. The settlement says Chemours violated the Federal Toxic Substances Control Act at facilities in those states and violated the Clean Water Act and state laws by discharging the chemicals known as PFAS into the Delaware, Cape Fear, and Ohio rivers. They're used to make products resistant to water, grease, and stains, and studies link them to harmful health effects through exposure. Chris Foster, Fox News.
11: More heat records are shattered in Europe, with Paris topping 105 degrees, southern England approaching 100.
17: The heat wave is exceptionally intense this early in the summer. It's already been compared to the August 2003 heat wave, when high temperatures caused 15,000 deaths. The UK is also feeling the heat for the next 2 days, with some schools closed and rail lines affected. Air conditioning is much less used in Europe compared to the U.S., and experts say Europe is the fastest warming continent in the world.
11: Fox's Greg Palcott in London. A woman who went to the New York Knicks parade to celebrate the team's long-awaited NBA championship is now out of a job after stealing an expensive souvenir.
18: There was plenty of joy, tears, and cheers for the players riding in the floats in front of well over a million people in the city's famed Canyon of Heroes. But one fan ended up with a pink slip from her employer, JP Morgan Chase, after emptying an orange and blue Knicks-themed city garbage pail onto the sidewalk, then walking away with the pail itself. The New York Post says 40-year-old Angie Baez was a DEI executive with JP Morgan Chase. Sources telling the paper the bank saw the video of the incident, which went viral, with a company spokesperson telling the Post the employee is no longer with the company.
11: Fox's CJ Papa. Stocks turning mixed. The S&P and the NASDAQ now in the red. I'm Lisa Brady, Fox News.
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0: Third hour, Clay and Buck kicks off right now. Lydia Moynihan is with us. She is a New York Post columnist, and she has an exclusive that was up on the New York Post that caught our attention here on the show. Woman who emptied Nick's trash can on the street, then stole it, is fired from J.P. Morgan Chase and was a, well, I'll let Lydia tell everybody. Lydia, what do we know about this individual who went viral? First of all, good to see you. So there's a New York Knicks painted trash can, and she took the trash can, which was absolutely full, like turned it upside down. There's video of this. Yeah, what happened?
1: So she brimming with trash, she dumped the entire thing all over the street. And so this clip went viral over the weekend. And of course you're thinking, this is the worst person in the world who's creating a mess that somebody making minimum wage is going to have to clean up. You juxtapose that with the Japanese tourists who are coming to America out of respect, picking trash up. And then another video went viral of her sitting on the subway. She clearly had stolen that trash can, which, by the way, you actually can purchase. But she didn't want to buy it. And it turned out, I got a tip. We looked into it. She actually has a very cushy job. She's not poverty stricken. She is an executive at J.P. Morgan in the DEI department. And that is where she ended up getting fired as a result of this incident. But you read her bio, and it's kind of wild. She has also co-founded a queer and black, indigenous, and people of color-owned talent agency, Same Page, which is focused on increasing representation and equity in media and industry. She also worked at The Infatuation, where she is described as someone whose dedication to making a positive impact shines through in every aspect of her work. The publication adds that Angie's efforts have helped position the company as a trailblazer in the pursuit of a more equitable and relatable food media industry. She is one of the brightest voices in the space. Now, I've already gotten some pushback from people who say, you know what, this is one bad apple. You can't make too much of it. But I think this story resonates with a lot of people because it does get at a deeper truth, that is that the DEI industry has sort of appointed itself as the arbiter of what is good and right. And so often those people actually have horrible judgment and just pretend to be victims and dictate to everyone else what they should do. And I think I've been so interested the last few years. I've been so much more mindful of the difference between micro and macro policy. And Arthur Brooks writes about this a lot. The conservatives are extremely generous in their personal life. They pick up trash, they recycle, they give money, they give back. They're very charitable, and they don't expect the government to step in and do all of that for them. And then a lot of people who like big government, who are socialists, Democrats, what have you, they don't take personal responsibility. They think it's the job of the system, and they view themselves as

0: and just dump it all out. Also to take home the trash can. I mean, I assume she was planning on washing it, but that seems like a lot of effort for a metal trash can.
1: You do that in an apartment too.
0: Yeah, it's a little gross. I'm just going to say it. What is though the status? So she was a JP Morgan exec. She was fired. My guess is she'll be hired quickly somewhere else under probably similar guys.
1: Know.
0: Well, this is what I was going to ask you though. What is the status of in whether it's a Goldman Sachs, a JP Morgan, big law firms in New York? I assume this is also similar in some of the other big cities. These DEI positions where people are coordinators for DEI making a few hundred grand to do something that we're not even sure what they're, no one's really sure what they do because I don't think they do very much. Is this continuing even under the Trump administration's new rules about things like you can't just hire people because of skin color unless you want to get sued by the DOJ?
1: Right. I mean, I think for a lot of these companies, it's been an insurance policy, right? It's like essentially kind of what the mafia does, like hire me, pay me all this money, make these donations, or we're going to accuse you of being racist, sexist, bigoted, any of those accusations. So I think a lot of companies haven't had the stones to sort of stand up and say, this is crazy. What are we doing here? I have heard from a couple sources that the reason that they were willing to part ways with her so quickly is because a lot of these people, banks are aware they're not really benefiting the company, and yet it's this weird limbo where they don't necessarily have cause to fire them. So there had been some suggestion that maybe they weren't super devastated to part ways with her. But yeah, I don't think fundamentally, even though especially we've seen a lot of DEI removed in the government, I don't think that we've seen that translate to the same extent in the private sector. Now, I think it's been pared back, but I still think a lot of those roles exist. A lot of ESG still exists. A lot of that is still happening.
0: Yeah, I think that a lot of that will also make a comeback if you see a Democrat administration and therefore a Democrat 100%. Appointee running the DOJ. And it's all just kind of waiting by the side. Now, I have to ask you about last night's result. You're a New Yorker, unless something has changed since the last time I saw you. You're a New Yorker. And I am.
1: Although, yeah, according to J-Lo, I'm not a real New Yorker because I wasn't born here. So.
0: Oh, okay. Well, I was born there. I feel like I'm always and forever a New Yorker in a sense, even though I do love my Florida. Because I was born and raised there, and this stuff that has happened, it feels to me like a lot of us who lived there and lived through when the city was truly dangerous and a mess, which was the late 80s, early 90s, that we learned these lessons, and now you have all these newcomers to the city, no offense, who don't know the lessons of the past when it comes to governance and a mayor like Mamdani, and they're just getting crazier and crazier. Are you concerned after some of the election results in these primaries, or just a few wackos, not a big deal? Where do you come down on that?
1: I mean, when you look at the number of people who voted, it is literally tens of thousands in a nation with over 300 million. So I think that's an important point to be aware of, but it's really alarming and depressing. And I think you mentioned a lot of people here are not from New York. 38% actually are foreign born. And I think that's really made it possible to give rise to some of these activists who are running on Palestine. Like that's their issue that they're trying to sell people on. And I feel like a lot of times, you know, sometimes we cry wolf about people, but in this case, these spate of candidates who've won are so radical. One woman, she wore a Hamas headband, said we deserved 9/11 because we're white supremacists and racist. I mean, these are people who called police pigs. They don't even think that murderers should get deported. I mean, these are people where if their agenda is enacted, it will fundamentally destroy civilization and our society. And one of these women as well, she started an organization that literally aims to demolish Western civilization. So there's no mystery here. You know, I remember even when Obama was running, he tried to distance himself from that. These people aren't distancing themselves from anything. They're very clear about what they want to see happen. And evidently there is, in many cases, a foreign born base that is supportive of that doesn't love America. And so I think in this case, it should be a huge wake up call for the GOP that deporting illegal immigrants needs to happen. But we also need to have a real conversation about who we should be allowing to serve, you know, because a lot of these people weren't born here. And so I think it should be a huge jolt and a five alarm fire.

0: where people in the GOP are realizing this is what we're up against. And I also have just been so irked, you know, the media right now is still obsessed with the reflecting pool and the algae and whether or not the renovation was successful, and they're measuring the pH levels in the water. And I feel like so much of the coverage right now in the mainstream media is like, Rome is burning and Nero is fiddling, right? Like, we are in a situation in America right now where essentially, if you're not getting on board with the Republican Party, the Democratic Party is now being replaced and run by radicals. And even here in New York, which is the largest home to Jews outside of Israel, Dan Goldman, who's a Jewish representative who got voted out by a socialist, I'm sure you heard the story, you know, mm-hmm. went to a coffee shop in Brooklyn. They wouldn't serve him. So the things that we're seeing here are truly so horrific, and they're happening so quickly that I don't think people have really fully understood the impact. But I think for anyone who just is a normal person, this should be a wake-up call. You cannot embrace the Democratic Party because they've ushered in extreme left terror sympathizers.
1: Well, I would just say, for people who want to, I mean, this, because this is important, is this indicative of a broader trend of the Democrat Party? Look at everything, all the data that you can assemble. Has the Democrat Party moved to the left over the last 10 years, over the last 20 years? Everyone says yes. And anyone who knows anything knows. The Democrat Party has moved far to the left. These voices that we're talking about here that believe some of these crazy things, they have every reason to believe that the party is going in the AOC, Mamdani, socialist, you know, race communist direction, and not towards some kind of, you know, Bill Clinton 1990s triangulated Democrat Party. Yeah. There's no data to support that whatsoever. And if you had an actual, let's say, white supremacist, right? Something we've heard about all the time, even though there's, you know, when was the last time anyone actually saw a real white supremacist?
0: That wasn't funded by the SPLC.
1: Right. That wasn't made up by the Southern Poverty Law Center. Good point. If you had an actual white supremacist win a single congressional seat as part of the Republican Party, we would be told that, you know, night had come to America and terrible things and dogs and cats living together in mass hysteria. And it would be, you know, gross, and that shouldn't happen. But my point is, these people that, okay, it's a handful of Democrats. The stuff they believe is insane. It's crazy.
0: But it's not just one, right? This is increasingly the direction of the party. I also would say, I think Republicans, not perfect at it, but Republicans would call out if there was white supremacy, they would say, this is ridiculous. We're not supportive of that. I don't think most Republicans have any qualms in doing that very thing. They're comfortable saying, this is what I believe, and setting an ideological boundary. And I think what's concerning is that in the Democratic Party, the people, Chuck Schumer, Hakeem Jeffries, any of these leaders, so-called, are unwilling to condemn any of these candidates, right? I would respect Chuck Schumer, Hakeem Jeffries, if they said, you know what? We understand this is where the energy is, but we're also alarmed. Like, we're not aligned with terrorist advisors. But they can't do that because they are so afraid of the left flank of their party, and they fear that it's gotten so powerful that if they oppose it, they're going to be ousted. And frankly, at this point, I doubt that Chuck Schumer could win a primary. I'm sure they're absolutely going to primary him, and I don't think that he can make it. And so, unfortunately, I think the camel's nose is in the tent, and they've ushered in policies, and we saw this was hastened under Biden, obviously, where there were so many more illegal immigrants, and they're trying to remake the fabric of our country. And the more that these people are given power, the more they will continue to do that very thing, which is why I think, you know, there's already been chatter about if the GOP holds a house, they should not seat somebody who has actively pledged to destroy America. That's not a dramatic thing to do. These are the kinds of things that the GOP needs to be doing to call out that behavior, because no one on the left is doing it.
1: Check out Lydia Moynihan's latest in the New York Post. Follow her also on X. Lydia, come back soon. Thanks for the reporting, and good to talk to you.
0: Great speaking. Thanks for having me.
1: When July 4th weekend arrives, will you take a few minutes to remember what Independence Day is really about? 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
0: That's a high school student speaking at a school board meeting in Pennsylvania. Their families fume over what they see as an over-reliance on devices like Chromebooks and tablets in classrooms within the Lower Marion School District. It's a debate being had in districts all across the country. The Los Angeles Unified School District's board sided with the parent group voting to become the first major U.S. school system to reverse course on ed tech. The resolution includes a ban on devices entirely until second grade and prohibits older students from accessing streaming platforms like YouTube. The board states that the resolution, quote, aligns our classrooms with what research, neuroscience, and our own lived experience are telling us. Experts predict as well a wave of change is on its way. A handful of states are currently considering legislation to restrict device-driven classroom instruction. With Fox on Tech, Alexandria Hoff, Fox News.

0: The average price of gasoline nationwide is down 60 cents a gallon just from a short while ago. And remember this. Remember this. We had to make this detour. We had to go to Iran. You can't let them blow up the Middle East and then us, if that's possible. We would have gotten them before, but they would have blown up Israel. They would have blown up the entire Middle East. You can't let that. You want to see a bad economy? That's a bad economy. So remember that our oil in the middle of this conflict was less than it was for sleepy Joe Biden.
1: Trump saying that we're all good on the gas price front. Don't worry about it. Everything is back to where it, well, it's better than it was before. And the MOU, the Memorandum of Understanding with Iran, is back in, or is in effect. And there's just a lot that the American people right now are benefiting from as a result of sound policy and good leadership, despite the Democrats wanting to talk endlessly about the reflecting pool. So, you know, the Strait of Hormuz is officially open. We have to keep an eye here on, we have to keep an eye on how much traffic actually goes through it. That is an important part of it. And, yeah, there's a lot of stuff happening right now. I think he was in, yeah, President Trump visited Lehigh Valley, Pennsylvania. So he was with, American workers there, talking about how he is focused on key domestic industries, the revitalization of them, and making sure that jobs are happening, growth, prosperity, wealth creation that is broadly shared, is underway. So there's a lot of reason here to be very optimistic. On the other hand, you've got people like Ro Khanna. His wife's trust fund funds his issues and his concerns, of course. He doesn't have to worry about bills. Ro Khanna was saying here you go, this is cut nine. The progressives in the Democrat Party, they're increasingly the party. Listen to this.
2: This shows two things. First, Mamdani is a star. Anyone dismissing him is just naive and out of touch. He is one of the five most consequential Democrats in the nation right now, and people should treat him with respect. And the second thing is that the progressive movement is on the ascendancy in the House of Representatives and across the country. And the idea of just saying, oh, this is New York, is just not true. We've been winning in Pennsylvania, in New Jersey, in Michigan, in Maine. And this is really where the energy of the party is.
1: They're using that term progressive again. Isn't that interesting? They kind of faded it out during the Obama years. Stopped saying progressive, started going more toward liberal, more toward social justice, because progressive, well, people had the association with it of what they were doing, which, of course, was bad. And so they have to always change the terminology to evade accountability, as I say, something that Democrats are, unfortunately, far too good at. So, my friends, we've got that to look at here. 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
5: For I'm John Saucier's New York City seeing a Democratic Socialist sweep with three candidates endorsed by Mayor Zoran Mamdani winning primary contests yesterday. The mayor reacting to the election results today while participating in an event in the Bronx.
6: What I see these results as a reflection of are the fact that New Yorkers are hungry for a new kind of politics. They are hungry for a politics that understands working people should be at the heart of it.
5: House Speaker Mike Johnson calls these wins a wake-up call.
7: These are the times that Reagan was warning about. He was warning about communism overseas. Now it is on our own shores. And it is a very serious time, and every American needs to wake up and understand a threat.
5: None of these three candidates call themselves communists. Two are members of the Democratic Socialists of America. House Minority Leader Hakeem Jeffries says their victories will not reshape the House Democratic Caucus or what it's focused on. 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
1: Welcome back in here to Clay and Buck. We'll take some calls and some talkbacks as we do here. And something I wanted to bring to your attention, we have challenges on the on the legal front. And sometimes you see, based on these either Obama or Biden appointees, you see what the Democrats really believe, because Democrat members of the judiciary, in many cases, maybe in most, act as players on the field of politics, not as officials there to call, you know, call out the rules or violations of the rules, which is what you would think a judge should be doing. They're activists. They're not judges. They are politicians in robes. Well, we just saw something along those lines with a Judge Sparkle Suknanan. That is her name. Judge Sparkle Suknanan of the U.S. District Court of Columbia. District Court of the District of Columbia. There we go. D.C. District Court. She put out she's a Biden appointee? Yeah, of course. Of course. Issued a 75-page memorandum on League of Women Voters v. U.S. Department of Homeland Security. And it has to do with the SAVE system, the Systematic Alien Verification for Entitlement System, which the DHS has. So let me just give you a little bit of background on this, and then you'll see why this is important, but it also shows you that we have people at the federal court level. We have people in the Supreme Court who don't believe that we should be able to enforce any immigration laws whatsoever. You need to understand that. This is where I disagree with some of the Republicans out there, some of the conservatives out there who will say, oh, this is just a New York thing, or, oh, it's just some elements of the Democrat Party. Democrats are an open borders party. They cannot say that openly, but that is what the party actually wants. There's what they say and there's what they do. And we saw what they do for 4 years of Biden. And we see what these judges do. Biden and Obama appointee judges make it effectively impossible to enforce different aspects of immigration law intentionally. And they know it. So what does that tell you? It's not just some wacko commies in the five boroughs of Manhattan. This is all over the place. This is high up. This was Biden himself. This is from the Biden White House. And this is a Biden appointee. Okay, here you go. So on March 25th of 2025, President Trump issued Executive Order 14248, preserving and protecting the integrity of American elections. And it directed federal agencies, including DHS and the Social Security Administration, to facilitate state access to citizenship and immigration data, help states identify and remove non-citizens from voter rolls, create mechanisms like a state citizenship list, and allow bulk data sharing under authorities such as 8 U.S.C., the U.S. Code. In May of that year, DHS and the Social Security Administration implemented major changes to this SAVE database via a data sharing agreement. And so, long story short, they were looking at federal data and they were trying to figure out who is on the voter rolls, who's not a citizen, and take them off the voter rolls. But they got sued, the plaintiffs, which were a combination of voting rights and, quote, privacy groups. Yeah, I'm sure they're really concerned about privacy. Sure they are. Argued that this Trump administration executive order created an unlawful centralized national database of sensitive personal information and risked privacy violations. So Judge Suknanan, born in Trinidad and Tobago, Judge Suknanan, Biden appointee, had granted the plaintiff's motion for summary judgment, denied the Trump administration's motions. She vacated the modifications to the SAVE Act, restores the, goes back. So essentially, under procedural violations and the concern that somehow this could result, the government already knows your Social Security number. The government already has this information, but the government, according to Judge Suknanan, is not allowed to use the information that it has to figure out which illegal aliens are on the voter rolls and get them off. What is this? Explain, why wouldn't the government be in a position to use the information that it already has, but just to sift through it more efficiently in order, remember, you have to think about it, you submit your taxes, you got the IRS has all this, the government has a lot of information on a lot of us. And this though, you know, we can get into this, they're saying, oh, but it could make mistakes. Okay, well, if it makes a mistake, a person could address the mistake. But they're not worried about it making mistakes. They're not worried about privacy. They don't want illegal alien voters to be identified and to be removed from voter rolls. So now this is going to be appealed. This is going to go to the D.C. Circuit Court of Appeals, and we'll see where it goes beyond that. But look, this is what you, at every opportunity, it is clear that Democrat presidential appointees to the federal bench in the 21st century, which would be Obama and Biden, they want to make it as hard as possible to enforce immigration law at a time when we already have massive, systematic, and deeply destructive violations of immigration law going on for years and years, particularly under the 4 years of Biden. That was when things really got out of control. So they don't want the law to be enforced. Now you could say, okay, well, this is one judge. I can give you, there are so many examples of this where they just take the latest effort to enforce the law and they say no, and they'll find the most arcane, the most strained interpretation of law, or just they'll make it up entirely to say, no, you are not allowed to do this. You are not allowed to enforce the laws as they currently exist. And that, I think, is where we have to understand the country currently finds itself. It's not that there are some fringe elements here and there who don't believe in the enforcement of immigration law. It is that the Democrat Party is overall, as an entity, opposed to telling anyone who has come here that they need to leave. I understand in New York, a woman just won a primary for a congressional seat where she just says no borders. She doesn't agree with non-enforcement of the law. She doesn't think those laws should exist in the first place. Anybody should be able to come here. What's fascinating, though, and this is where you start to see the socialists turn into the communists really fast. They don't want borders, but they do want people in the employ of the state, of the system, to know how much money you make, what kind of properties or property you own, and to be able to threaten you with the force of law and with imprisonment if you don't give them whatever they say. This is where the social justice turns into the thief, or the social justice warrior turns into the thief. This is where it becomes very clear what the real game is here. They want state power. They're not anarchists, but they want to be able to bring people from the rest of the world because they think that the fact that America is as prosperous as it is, that we have the standard of living that we do, even compared to Western Europe, you know, I put out a tweet that kind of went a little bit viral where I just pointed out to people that it's a really hot summer in some parts of Europe right now. I've got some friends who are in Europe traveling, as a lot of, you know, millions of Americans do in the summertime. About 50 to 60,000 people die of heat extremes in Europe every year because they think they're too sophisticated for air conditioners. European culture. This is just true. There's a few different things. One is people will say, oh, they don't need it as much as we need it in some places. But really it's about climate change and a sort of stubbornness that there's something excessive about air conditioning. I'm in South Florida. Without air conditioning, this place basically wouldn't exist 6 months of the year. There'd be nobody here. but they're ideologically opposed to it. I just note that even a lot of the people coming here to visit for the World Cup, we have the Scottish and the bagpipes and people. I love Scottish. Everyone loves Scottish stuff and Scottish people. Although I got to say, so far, the real standouts from the World Cup fans that are just getting more attention than anybody else, the real standouts are the Norwegians, because they have this Norwegian row thing they do, like Vikings in a you know, long boat, all pulling on the oar. And it's just really cool. They do a really good job with it. So the Norwegian team has a lot of esprit de corps, and the Norwegian fans all over whenever the Norwegians play. I got a VIP email from Sharon here. Buck, you haven't mentioned your favorite team whose game ended in a draw yesterday. You know, Sharon, England had a draw, nil-nil, had a draw with Ghana. That Ghanaian team is a little more impressive, a little more of a squad than one might think, I'm just going to say. But am I concerned about my prediction that the English are going to win the World Cup, the English national team is going to win the World Cup? I am not. Am I a little bit concerned? Maybe. Am I really concerned? No. No, I still think Harry Kane is not going to let me down. For king and country, Harry will come through in the end, along with the rest of that fantastic team. But I probably should put some money on the American team now. You know what I mean? I should hedge my bet a little bit here, because that was not confidence inspiring that the English national team could not beat Ghana. You know, 0-0, they didn't lose. But yeah, this is why I'm not really into betting. I think I don't believe anyone can predict the future. And so then it's a question of do you have fun? Do you get joy from trying to predict the future? I do not. Some people do. But on this one, I figured I would let it ride. So Harry Kane, you're 30, you look 50, but man, are you an amazing soccer player. Captain of the English team, you got to come through for me, buddy, or else everyone in this audience is going to laugh at me a lot. For those of you who even pay attention to the soccer thing. But one thing that has been kind of fun on social media is how many of the visitors to America are impressed with, one, how nice most Americans actually are. Americans in general are really friendly and welcoming people. Yeah, we're nicer than French people are. Sorry, it's just true. In the aggregate, we're friendlier than French people. Even French people, if you ask them, will admit that. We are. And there are other countries you could put in there, too. A lot of other countries. I don't know many places that are really generally as welcoming, especially to outsiders, as Americans are. But also the abundance that we have. Some of these visitors here for the World Cup are noticing our food is varied, of a very high quality, and a very large portion, which sometimes can be a problem. Our air conditioning is plentiful and amazing and cool to your skin all over the place. Our cars look like tanks compared to those little Euromobiles that could be squashed like a bug under your average American pickup or SUV. So there's a lot of good stuff here. Producer Ali says she's helping fans find their way on the subway in New York, you know. And we actually do want everyone who comes to America to have a really good time going to the games. You know, we have a good spirit about it all. We appreciate the visitors. Don't ever listen to anybody who tries to tell you that America is not a warm and welcoming country. And, you know, we're nicer than like almost for a large country. There's a lot of variation here. And people might say, oh, but you know, when I went to like the Seychelles, they were, but it was like 50,000 people live there year round or something. No, I'm talking about a big country. We're way nicer than like China is, for example. Just put that out there. Way nicer to outsiders than China is. There are a lot of countries you put in that mix too. Way nicer than Russia is. So Buck, how do you know? Cause I just know things. The International Fellowship of Christians and Jews is a 45-year-old nonprofit that puts their focus on helping people of the Jewish faith worldwide. They stepped up to help the most vulnerable in Israel, particularly after the Hamas terrorist attacks and the subsequent missile and drone attacks. The fellowship has been continuing that support for those displaced by Iranian missile attacks. And among them was the family of Igor

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4: It's Wednesday, June 24th, and here are your headlines. New York Mayor Zohran Mamdani is expanding his influence inside the Democratic Party. Three candidates backed by the progressive mayor won congressional primaries Tuesday night in New York, defeating more moderate rivals and incumbents and signaling a continued shift to the left among New York Democrats. The results could give Republicans new talking points heading into the midterm elections. A ride malfunctioned at Six Flags Over Georgia, leaving passengers stranded hundreds of feet in the air. Riders on the Sky Screamer were stuck for about 10 minutes before the ride safely returned to the ground. Six Flags says the ride safety system worked as designed and nobody was injured. And finally, Atlanta police say crime dropped during the first week of World Cup events in the city. Despite hundreds of thousands of visitors attending matches and fan events downtown, police report crime was down 8% compared to the same time period last year. Officials say more than 50 major events were held during the opening weekend without major incidents. Today's weather will be partly cloudy with a high of 85 and a low of 67. With your Extra 106.3 headlines, I'm Bryce Gobert.
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0: We're closing up shop today on Clay and Buck. Just want to say, having a great time hanging with you all this week. As you know, Clay is on vacation. He's in Hawaii. He was texting me during the show, and I told him, like a teacher rapping the student on the knuckles with a ruler, I said, go back to vacation. Go enjoy yourself, sir. You're allowed to take off a week or two. You're allowed to do it. He's in beautiful, beautiful Hawaii with his family. He's having a great time there. So, but yes, he sends his regards to all of you, and I told him he needs to surf and not worry about Mom Donnie-ism for now. Plenty of time to tackle that when he gets back. He'll be back after the Independence Day weekend, which is also the 250th. As we know, expecting a lot of celebrations. I'll be down here in Miami. We will be celebrating. I don't know exactly doing what yet, but there will be American flags involved and a festive atmosphere. That is for sure. We have, oh wow. Yes, I told Clay, make sure he doesn't try to join any long distance swim competitions at night because, you know, there are sharks in Hawaii and we don't want anything. We don't want any of that stuff going on. Yeah, that's what we got for today, everybody. I mean, basically send us your talk back. Send us, your thoughts. If you think I'm crazy with England winning the World Cup, rather, English national team, you can let us know who you think will win. I bet a lot of you are going to say the good old U.S. of A, the American team, has a real shot to make a run here. And whether you care about soccer or not, it's always cool to see America win and beat up a bunch of foreigners, right? So let's all root for America, and we'll be back tomorrow with more. See you then.
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8: For the most part, we have a really well-unified party, and I said it very strongly. We have the hottest country anywhere in the world.
7: President Trump, a short time ago, alongside the Senate Majority Leader, after a lunch meeting with Senate Republicans on a variety of topics, including Iran, a day after four GOP senators voted in favor of a War Powers Resolution, a rebuke of military action without congressional approval. The president pointing to U.S. oil prices falling below $71 a barrel.
8: And Iran is being very nice. They're agreeing to everything that I want, and they have to. Otherwise, we just go back and do what we have to do.
7: Before the meeting, the president was supposed to sign a bipartisan housing bill into law, but canceled that, posting that a voter ID bill has to pass first. Various versions of the Save America Act have already failed to advance in the Senate. The president has pushed to include other provisions not related to voting. Earlier today, a federal judge blocked a Trump executive order on election reform that included proof of citizenship to register to vote. New York sending a message to Washington with socialist candidates ousting two House Democrats in yesterday's primaries.
8: The people that they're pushing are communists, and this country is not going to have communists.
7: The president says every election is important. House Speaker Mike Johnson.
9: There are many Mamdanis popping up all around the country. It is a dangerous thing. This is not a joke. We're in a fight right now to save the republic. And every American needs to take this seriously. You need to wake up.
7: Referring to New York City Mayor Zoran Mamdani after he backed three winning candidates whose campaign calls included abolishing ICE and free Palestine. Mamdani says their focus is on American workers. The Texas summer camp where 27 young girls and counselors died in flooding last year files for bankruptcy. Camp Mystic had already delayed plans to reopen and faces lawsuits in addition to ongoing investigations. 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
11: Look out. It's just taking a nap. It's only me. It's only the Kimmer with Pete Davis in the house out of the mountains of Macon and recuperating as we speak, every day getting better. The mechanical mangler flounder at controls here. We got a guest coming in soon. And it's going to be Victor. Of course, he's late because he couldn't. No,
12: he's not late.
11: He was here this morning and he was here early and now he's coming. He's going to join us here in a few minutes, which is going to be a pleasure. I guess when you were off in the thing, Victor filled in a lot and helped out. Mm-hmm. He's a great guy. And you got to love a guy who loves motorcycles and hot muscle cars.
12: So. You know, he reminds me of Robert Blake.
11: And what, he has a cockatoo in his thing?
12: He's muscular, yeah. And he just looks like Robert Blake.
11: He's, he's a very muscular-bound guy, and,
12: the actor.
11: If he had the, what was that, a cockatoo? Was it a bird?
12: Yeah, it was a bird. Beretta. Remember that bird?
11: Was he the one who killed his wife, or was that one?
12: Yes, allegedly. In the restaurant, right?
11: Yeah,
12: in the car or something?
11: Yeah, after a fight.
12: And got away with it.
13: No, it was in the car, I think,
11: after a fight at the restaurant or
13: something happened at a restaurant.
11: And I think he did get away with it.
13: Remember that trial went on for a while.
12: He got off.
11: Yeah. I didn't know he could do that. You know, I made a couple of different decisions over the years.
12: That and OJ shows that the system works both ways.
11: Well, there you go.
12: It's broken for everybody.
11: Yeah, there you go. Anyway. All right, look out. Kimmer, Pete, and Flounder, and Victor are going to be joining us shortly. And our number is 404-741 1230, 741-1230. And geez, we've got a billion things here to talk about, including a whole bunch of things other than the politics that's going on now. And did I just hear Donald Trump say that the Republican Party is really well unified? Or is,
12: well, know, compared to the Dems right now. Yeah.
11: Well, you know, now that communism's raising its head in America like we've never seen before, this is never, this is...
12: Okay, and you know whose fault it is?
11: Yeah, ours.
12: It's the American parents.
11: Yeah.
12: Because you didn't pay attention. You didn't teach kids the right thing. You didn't pay attention to what the socialist Democratic teachers unions have been doing to your kids since kindergarten through high school. And you paid $100,000 a year to send your kid to a college that basically warped their mind.
11: For gender studies, stuff like that. And it's actually my generation's fault. The baby boomers, we had it so, our parents gave everything to save this nation and the world. Everything. World War II generation raised us to give things they never had.
12: That's not our generation.
11: No, my father's generation.
12: Our
11: saved
12: father's
11: the world.
12: Yeah, our parents.
11: You're not quite old enough, but yeah, your dad. I mean, your generation and founders, fathers, your grandfather saved the planet.
12: Yeah,
11: saved the world. And then we came along and we got everything. You know, we got cars when we were teenagers and we lived in neighborhoods. All of us, you know, there were no neighborhoods before World War II. There were no subdivisions. Everything was brand new. They gave it all to us to have great lives.
12: I know.
11: We didn't pass it along to our children, and they let their children grow up to hate America and think that, boy, you know, if I could vote for the socialists, I'll pay less rent every month, and it was worth doing it.
12: No children have had it better throughout the history of the world than kids growing up in the American suburbs. Yeah. That should have been a perfect place to
11: learn,
12: to grow up, to be great Americans, to be great citizens, smart.
11: Yeah.
12: And instead, it's just a basically...
11: Well, that was what we got. That's my generation. We were educated. We had everything. We could go to school. We had incredible opportunities. But we didn't pass it along the right way to the
12: next generation.
11: And
12: they're spoiled and they're entitled. And they think everything should be handed to them. Yeah. And no one should have to work if they don't want to.
11: Yeah.
12: And everybody should get what they want when they want it then, or I'm going to stamp my feet.
11: Yeah, and there's no such thing as starting at the bottom. I think of the jobs we had to work too. My dad made us, we had to work. We had jobs on Christmas vacation and spring vacations and all summer, every summer vacation. Mm. We had to work. I mean, you know, delivering papers when I was 10. On my bike in the snow.
12: Salt mine.
11: Seriously. That was a big deal. I mean, you get up at 6 o'clock in the morning as a 10-year-old to go get the papers on your bike in the snow and the rain. I mean, please.
12: I can picture you standing in the midst of a cranberry bog somewhere.
11: I mean, it was just a whole different thing. Anyway, all right, we'll stop. All right, anyway. Kimber P. Flounder, Victor's coming in shortly. He'll be with us for a little bit, which is kind of fun. In fact, he was on the morning show. Because they have, you know, it's amazing, the smart one and Tug and the smart one, they have this thing where they have, you know, like Tug gets, I think it's the 5-week volleyball day off program.
12: It's a tournament.
11: Well, yeah, but still, you know, it's in the 5 weeks of the vacation time that they split up between the, you know, the sporting events. So when he's off, then Victor comes in, which is great because it gives Victor another 5 weeks of work every year for the morning show vacation.
12: I'm sure he's working the rest of the year.
11: Well, you know, other than what he's doing is a regular job. Anyway, so I tease, I joke. And actually was on the show this morning talking about cars and among other things.
12: What do you think Tug thinks when you call the other guy the smart one? Poor Tug. He's got to hear you say, there's Tug, and then there's the smart one.
11: Well,
12: do you think poor Tug is thinking when you say that?
11: Well, I believe that Mr. Tug, the sailor, which we salute, as you know, for all the swabbies and barnacle scrapers, for the sailors, and he frequently says, that he is not well educated, and he's never the smartest one in the room, and he kind of jokingly says that he's not the smart one of the two. And
13: right, a lot of the times he'll refer to himself as a dumb hick, which he's not.
11: Yeah, he's not that at all.
12: He's not a dumb
11: hick. But he kind of plays the thing, so I go along with playing the part. He's obviously, and you know, he's a smart enough guy, but he jokes about, you know, being thrown out of 9 colleges or something. I don't know.
12: Really?
13: I think three.
11: So it's not my fault.
13: He jokes about it.
11: He jokes about the fact that he can't stay in school. I'm sorry. It's not my fault. Plus, said, you know, they don't like me. I'm irascible, apparently. Hell, even Flounder said, yeah, you are awkward, when they were talking about how awkward it is to talk to me. You don't listen to the show, but yesterday morning, I listened to 13 hours for this radio station. And in the morning time, the other day, they were talking about how awkward it is to try to talk to me. And so, it's actually, when I see them, I never see them. And once in a while, Tug will be having a podcast. He'll get, leave late when I'm coming in the late morning or something, noonish or whatever.
13: Just passing.
11: Yeah. And he'll say hi and say, how you doing? And joke around and stuff like that. And then that's it. So it's not like we stop and talk in front of the battery for 40
13: it's
11: minutes
13: small
11: or something.
13: Talk. That's
11: I'm working.
13: What you do.
12: At least you're on the show. I've never been on their show.
11: Well, there. Well, again, they're very specific.
12: Never been asked to be on.
11: Well,
12: that's
11: what they
13: also
11: sleep. They also don't make fun of you every day either. So that
12: how many times do they make fun?
11: Well, that's hard to tell. I have a little chart. No, it's anyway. So everything's fine. But it was fun talking about it this morning and have a little fun. And I'm up anyway. So what the hell? Let's see. Our number 404-741-1230. We have a special, our live theatrical entertainment thing with Pete in the house here today coming up shortly. Also, we got a bunch of tweets. We got Flounder's Funny. What's the matter?
12: We could have our first live audience. If we do it after 3:30 and Victor's still sitting here, Victor can watch it right here
11: and
12: happen in front of him. The magic.
11: Live. In fact, we could.

0: a lot of political stuff, but I'm not even going to start with that. I got two other things I want to start with that are really bizarre. And I'll just kind of one quick thing. When celebrities have something happen to them, we tend to start just to say, give them a little heads up in case you're feeling with celebrity stuff. Daryl Hall's in the news today. Yeah. 79 years old, and the man had a kidney transplant from a live guy, not a dead body.
1: I thought you had two of those.
0: You have two of them. Somebody gave him one of his.
1: What does that mean? He had none?
0: No. Two were bad, and so he at least got a known good one now.
1: Because if you have one good one, they usually don't give you a second one.
0: Oh, no. I mean, in other words, all I know is that he revealed in an Instagram post that he underwent an emergency kidney transplant a few weeks ago. He got an organ from a living donor. Now, it doesn't say whether both of his kidney disease.
1: Because you can live with one kidney.
0: One kidney's fine. Yeah, you can live with one kidney. So clearly his kidneys were bad, and some living donor gave him a kidney.
1: Wow.
0: Now, I don't know whether the living donor knew him and it was a thing, or it was just one of the kidney bank, or in other words, it was an emergency transplant, which means they go to the head of the line if they're about to die and they can't get on the dialysis machine. I don't know.
1: This is where, my thinking's cracking. This is where we should have the genetic thing where they have our own organs already grown.
0: Ready to go
1: if we need them.
0: Yeah, that's the next thing. Obviously, it's the next thing.
1: Nothing wrong with that, having your own organs right there.
0: It's your thing. It's like a hair transplant. It's your hair. They put it from one place to another.
1: Of course, you got to keep them from making more than one and selling your organs to other people.
0: Well, frankly, I think you should be able to do that. I think you ought to be able to sell your own organs.
1: You know, as long as it's a copy of your organ.
0: No, I'm telling you that I ought to be able to put one kidney of mine on the market.
1: Well, they wouldn't take one of yours.
0: Well, obviously, there would have to be, you know, specifications of a doctor, overseeing the surgery for it, whatever.
1: They wouldn't take mine after the kidney stone battles I've had.
0: I clearly wouldn't take. I'm not good for anything. They wouldn't even use me in a freaking cadaver research at this point. But I'm telling you, I think philosophically and legally and morally and ethically, I should have the right to sell a body part, if I want to.
1: I think you make a good door jam. I mean, you'll stop the air.
0: I'm a wonderful door jam.
1: You'll block the air.
0: I could block the air.
1: Come in very handy in the winter.
0: I could smother a lot of people I'm thinking of right now, in fact, if I was thinking. But seriously, oh my God, is that the first segment already? Holy crap.
1: Yes.
0: We haven't even started yet. We got a million things. In fact, the new TV ad I put on Facebook and YouTube. Did you see it? Oh my God. Anyway, I'm coming up. Cover P. Flounder and Victor is in the house. Look out. Here we go. Look out. It's a Wednesday.
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3: 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She thought she was paying very little in fees. We came in, did a full review of her portfolio. She was taking a great deal of risk, so much so that she, in a good market, was down like 15-20%. But then the thing that really put her over the top, the thing that she had no idea was, is she was paying about 4.5% a year in fees. Mm. It was an outrageous kick in the teeth to her. But the good news is there are ways to fix that problem pretty quickly and get you in line with what you actually thought you had.
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1: It's our Daily Dylan, but I don't even recognize this. I don't know this song.
4: This is not Bob Dylan.
5: Oops, I skipped one. We'll do the second one, and we'll do Dylan next.
1: I was going to say, sounds like a girl to me.
4: It's Madonna, isn't it?
1: No, Olivia Newton-John. And I thought,
4: sorry.
1: No, wait a minute.
4: I don't.
1: Did he do a remake of hers?
4: Yeah.
6: It has to be one high Dylan.
4: High-pitched voice.
1: My bad.
4: He's transitioned.
1: But seriously.
6: Oh, no.
1: Well, let's do this instead. On this day in history, in 2012, and by the way, this is weird. We're going to welcome Victor here in a second. You hear this thing. On this day, 2012, physical, BillboardMagazine.com named Olivia Newton-John's hit from 1982, Physical, as the sexiest song of all time.
4: No.
1: Please.
4: No.
1: Sexiest song of all time by Billboard. Give me a break. Other classic songs have made the top 10 were Rod Stewart's Tonight's the Night, Marvin Gaye's Let's Get It On, Donna Summer's Hot Stuff, another Rod Stewart contribution, Do You Think I'm Sexy. Those are, oh, that's ridiculous. Now, by the way, for the record, I grokked. You heard me do it. Yeah. I asked Grok, what are the, in rock and roll era, what are considered the sexiest songs of all time? Grok told me, the Guns N' Roses' Rocket Queen, which has real moans in it, mm. Nine Inch Nails with Closer, mm. Led Zeppelin, Whole Lot of Love, mm. and Bad Company, Feel Like Making Love.
7: Yeah, that was a good one.
1: But, you know, to me, you know, the sexiest song of all time is not a heavy heartbeat and stuff like that. No, it's a love song. It's like the Letterman, love me. What else? Those old Letterman songs and stuff.
4: I like this Evan song where he says, "Squeeze the lemon till the juice runs down my leg." One of those.
1: Well, see, yeah. Now again, that's not sexy. That's kinky.
4: Luther Vandross.
1: That's what
4: is
1: you do
4: sexy.
1: With a whole. That's what you do with a whole chicken, not just the feathers.
4: Who was the deep throated guy? Big guy.
1: Oh yeah,
5: Barry White.
4: That's yeah.
1: That didn't was... he died from? He had a horrible condition. He was in a wreck or
4: obesity
1: something.
4: Or
1: yeah,
4: something.
1: Probably. Uh-huh. Anyway, all right, hold everything. We'll get to this music figure later. this was kind of bizarre to me. I looked up on my birthday list and just. Okay, yeah. We could do that.
6: There he is.
1: What is that?
6: Barry White.
5: This is Barry White.
1: Oh, Barry White. That's right, baby. This is a guy from, who's that little skinny girl married, the guy who landed his plane on the golf course? Harrison Ford. The skinny girl.
4: Calissa
1: Lockhart. Her show was lawyer show.
4: Oh, it was a girl's name.
1: Yeah.
4: Wasn't it?
1: Yeah. And one of the guys
4: Bob
1: here was
4: O'Reilly.
1: One of the guys here was a big Barry White fan, if I'm not mistaken.
4: I never saw the show being a heterosexual male.
1: All right, here we go. And I was married at the time and was forced to watch some of these things to say yes, dear, right again. We got it again, honey.
4: How'd that work out? Nice.
1: Yeah, that was great. We're going to talk about that in a minute.
4: Go good.
1: And now your birthday item today. I thought this was bizarre. Check this out. Mindy Kaling's birthday. She's 47. Wow. You know her as Kelly from The Office.
4: Yeah.
1: But Mindy Kaling, behind the scenes, mm-hmm. is a very well-known writer and producer of TV shows of all kinds and movies. Yeah. I mean, she's really a very, very talented behind
4: the scenes. She screwed up Scooby-Doo pretty badly.
1: Yeah, true. But anyway, Mindy Kaling, 47. But I also look, she did The Mindy Project and Kelly in the Office. But it also says here she's a fan of what they call, she's a slow jogger. And they deliberately jog really slowly to not go very far, but the motions apparently are good for you.
4: They're walkers.
1: Have you ever heard of this?
4: No. That's a Hollywood
1: made up
4: thing.
1: I swear to God, known as a slow jogger. What the hell does that mean?
7: Would that be Tai Chi? Jogging?
1: Yeah. No, that's, that's a whole, I don't know. That's the damnedest thing.
4: Do you guys get that a lot? This guy trying to get you to do a Tai Chi chair
1: yes.
4: workout?
1: I
4: get
1: it all
4: the time. It's like every other hour.
1: Yeah.
6: Yes.
4: I wonder if it works.
7: And if it were true, I'd try it.
1: Yeah. And one quick history thing here, and it's sort of a religious history thing. Oh, Victor, I know you're in on this thing too. And Pete Davis and I are both ordained ministers, so don't, are you an ordained minister?
7: I will tell you at one time, yes, I was, because my friend wanted me to marry him and his wife, and I did.
1: In Georgia. Who made you an ordained minister, though?
7: I did it online.
1: Okay. Well,
7: it's one of those
1: well,
7: sites.
1: At least I got mine in the mail, So anyway, I've performed three wedding ceremonies.
7: Whoa! I've only done
1: there
7: one.
1: There you are.
4: One.
7: They're still
4: one,
7: married?
1: Pete Davis.
7: They are still married.
4: Mine too.
1: Well, there you are. I have one out of three still married. Actually, one I don't know. One out of three, well, the other two.
4: I don't know if it's still the case, but when I married him, you don't have to be a preacher to marry someone in Georgia.
1: If
4: the two people think that you are qualified?
1: Yeah.
4: You're married. And you're
1: married. Well, I have been to ceremonies with good friends of ours as a married guy. We had these, a couple got married, and it was, you can hire someone to officiate at your wedding who doesn't mm-hmm. have to be a minister in
4: right.
1: any way.
4: I mean, and you're married.
1: And you're literally married.
4: Wow.
1: And by the way, if you, in Georgia, in fact, I checked this for the Secretary of State and the Governor's office when I was going to perform my first wedding ceremony, and the guy said, if your church says you're a minister in Georgia law. Now, Georgia law has changed the common law marriage statute,
4: yeah.
1: So I don't know whether today I could say I'm a minister and perform a wedding ceremony. I still have my card, my ID card, but I don't know whether Georgia would, I think it might have changed, but I don't know. Anyway.
4: The best part was the parking thing you could put in your windshield and park.
1: I never got one.
4: Clergy thing.
1: Yeah, I don't want to.
4: I did that once, and Brian Maloof at Manuel's goes, "Don't do that."
1: Yeah, don't. Yeah. No. Yeah, Manny said, "Oh no, it's gonna be a fight."
7: I couldn't do that. I'd be afraid of the next lightning storm.
1: Anyway, and the reason I mentioned it is that this is called the Nativity of Saint John the Baptist Day. It's a day of solemnity celebrating the birth of Saint John the Baptist. According to the Bible, he was the cousin and precursor of Christ. The sole biblical account of the birth of John the Baptist comes from the Gospel of Luke 1:13. According to the Roman Jewish historian Josephus, John was virtuous and preached about baptism. And, of course, in Nostor, Herod had John imprisoned and executed because he was influencing the people.
4: Salome and the dance and all that. And cut his head.
1: And this was the Nativity of St. John the Baptist, Day of Solemnity. And, you know, when the History Channel does Jesus Christ or the day, like 10 episodes of Christ or of the Bible and stuff like that, I record them all and watch them all.
4: Did you ever watch the guy who did the Hercule Poirot mysteries?
1: That actor?
4: He's a huge Christian, and he does documentaries where he follows where Paul went all through Turkey and all around there. It's fascinating.
1: Yeah. I really enjoyed it.
4: This isn't a good segue considering what we're just talking about, Mr. Thompson says the sexiest song is Donna Summer's Love to Love You Baby.
1: Well, that's a sexy one. That's a good sexy song.
4: That's a great song.
1: But to me, the Letterman, are you on tonight? Oh, it's a beautiful song by the Letterman. There's a couple of them like that.
4: David Letterman?
7: That's what I thought.
1: Well, you have to be a certain age.
4: Yeah.
1: You guys can both just kiss under my ass. How about
4: just
1: that?
4: Just under deceit.
1: You can both freaking eat me. I'm going to eat. Well, eat me. How about that? Just go here. Good job.
4: We're ganging up on it.
1: No, really. It's fine. The way you look tonight. See, thank you very much.
4: Is that Sinatra do that?
7: I've heard Sinatra. I thought Sinatra look did that.
1: The way you look tonight.
4: I've got that on my phone.
1: It's a beautiful
4: Sinatra's
1: song.
4: Sinatra's version is
1: wonderful.
4: And there's
1: a lot of songs like that in the 1960s, early 60s.
4: Which I didn't appreciate when I was younger, but now, once I turned like 40 or 50, you appreciate Sinatra more.
7: Yeah. Oh, big time.
1: Yeah. We're going to do an actual show here with Victor Joni.
4: why change now?
1: All right, now let me ask you again. It was fun. You were on this morning. It was fun talking to you guys this morning, and I don't know why they encouraged me to call in, but I did. So, and I know that interrupts everything. But
7: awesome.
1: I don't know. I don't think they like when a camera calls. I'm not quite sure, but like the camera being part of that.
7: You know, to anybody that'll talk V8s. That's good with me.
1: Yeah, I was
4: the tomato drink.
1: Yeah. Well, you know when you're doing, and again, it was funny because we got talking about clutches for God's sakes, and I wish the damn Shelby's made a car with a clutch again. I mean, my first Shelby I bought had a clutch. My Celine 302 had a clutch. My Roush had a clutch. My GT had a clutch. I mean, and all of a sudden Shelby does no longer make a clutch.
4: Show of hands, who in here drives a car with a clutch?
1: Well, I know I have a 7-speed paddle shifter. That's how I drive. I drive it in first, second, third, all the way.
4: That's great, Nancy.
1: Yeah, but it's not real. It's not like it's fun, but it's not the real thing. It's not real. And I don't care about, and they say, well, what about rush hour driving, stop and go? I don't care. I'll still do stop and go. It's harder to do, and it's not fun, I'd rather have the clutch.
7: It's exercise to me.
1: I'd rather have the clutch.
7: But I can't.
1: Now, let me ask you this before you have to go to break. And this is, and again, I'm asking this, I'm a little nervous about it, but I'm wondering if, and especially for you black people, if you could help me out here, I'm wondering if this is a thing. I'm sure that's why you have to put it. I'm serious. Yeah, and you
7: just
1: know who you are.
7: Pete starts looking around.
1: Here we go. I need some help here. Here we go again. A dozen Carnival cruise passengers have now been banned forever after a massive brawl in Miami getting on the Carnival cruise. Now, knockdown, drag-out fight, more than a dozen people, and it says here, of all genders, I don't even know what that means, throwing wild punches, sending stanchions and luggage flying at the custom checkpoint Miami-Dade County to get on the Carnival cruise. Feuding families, it didn't make any arrests, but 16 people are now on the don't ever be on Carnival again sale list. The second big-time brawl in as many months for Carnival cruises, two women charged for an assault getting a fight over who was in line at the wrong place, slapping each other around, and the food line. Okay? And then the families get involved. And the reason I mention it is because they're all black. Now we've heard Neil Bortz doing his commentary. He's kind of joking about the fact, but this is real. So I'm asking, is this the reason is they have budget cruises? And the bottom line is, well, you can get a cruise like this for less than $200. So is this now a black thing where they're encouraging black? But
4: yes.
1: And why is it only, why is it black people are getting in brawls on Carnival cruise?
4: Carnival has a bad rap now, whether it's deserved or not, for this happening.
1: For black people.
4: Yes.
1: In fact, there are people saying, why would you go there if you're just going to get in a fight? And it's because of black people. Now that can't, I know that sounds horrible, but apparently it's a thing.
7: If you're about to get on a cruise, that's a good time.
1: Yeah.
7: Why would you be fighting?
1: I'm telling you, there's something going on.
4: The chicken nuggets were about to run out. Well, that's why.
1: I mean, there was a food fight.
4: They have a bad, I mean, you talk to people when you're planning cruises and they go, don't do carnival.
1: That's right.
4: Which is a shame because I've done carnival in the past and it was all right, but this seems
1: they're getting a reputation that you can't go on carnival cruise because of all the black people fighting.
7: That's weird.
1: And again, I'm sorry, I hate to say it, but here we go again. It's not like this isn't happening. Anyway, hold everything. We got a little entertainment for you and our witness and audience.
4: Oh no,
1: first ever Victor in the house. Skipper Pete Flounder and the B Man. Look out! Here we go.
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1: Mr. Dillon. Now, what is it, Chest Butt?
22: Once upon a time, you
1: that's Chester,
22: fine,
1: sir.
22: Do the bumps of dime in your prime. Then you.
1: Bob Dylan. Man.
22: People call, say, beware, doll, you're bound to fall. You thought they were all.
1: Yeah.
22: Kidding you.
1: 2014, the working draft of Like a Rolling Stone.
22: You.
1: Set a record. It was an auction at Sotheby's. The handwritten lyric to Like a Rolling Stone by Bob Dylan sold for $2 million. The only draft known to be there of the final lyrics. He wrote it in pencil in 1965 when Bob Dylan was 24. Bob Dylan! The man.
22: How does it feel?
1: I never appreciated him until I was way older. I don't know why. He was too much of the unseen, and we just heard him and listened to him and said, boy, this is different. And never in a million years did I ever think about Bob Dylan as a poet or a writer or I seriously just never entered my mind because I grew up with him. We were the same age, basically. I mean, yeah. It was the same thing going, and never really gave him the credit he should. And some of his songs, I have it on my Magic Music stick, and it's, I Want You. It's called I Want You, I Need, you know, it's a silly little love song about his, you know, it's just, and it doesn't sound like Bob Dylan. It's a great song. I love it. It's just, you know, anyway, what a talent. Mm. Bob Dylan. Why did I mention him? Oh, because, he got that, thing there.
7: $2 million.
1: $2 million. yes. Now, a quick birthday thing here for you. Michelle Lee. Now, I don't know. In fact, Victor, you may not be old enough. Do you know who Michelle Lee is?
7: No.
1: Pete Davis, actress. Do you know Michelle Lee? She was an actress and personality and singer from way back in the 50s and 60s. Michelle Lee is 84. She was on Knott's Landing. She played Karen on Knott's Landing, and she did a whole bunch of TV shows. She was one of those personalities that would show up on What's My Line or guest shows and things. Yeah, exactly like that. Michelle Lee's 84. Yeah, kind of a pretty short brunette-haired chick, happy and up and active and stuff like that, kind of a chick. Let's see. Oh, did I do any? I didn't do a history. Oh, here we go. And speaking of another musical thing here, 1992 was on this day. The Piano Man finally graduates from high school. Billy Joel graduated on this day at the age of 43 in 1992 from Hicksville High School in Long Island. He should have graduated in 1967, but he missed one English credit because he overslept. When he was asked to send samples of his writing 25 years later, Billy Joel said, ah, screw it. And then he got a chance to speak and said, well, here I am, Mom. I'm actually going to get my high school diploma. It's only 25 years after everybody else got theirs. But, Mom, don't worry. I can finally pull myself out of this dead-end job I have and start working on a career with a real future. Wow. Billy Joel, 1992. Pretty cool. Now, it's our special guest, Victor. It's our first and only, so far, actual audience witness something that they don't do this on the morning show. Are you on the morning show again tomorrow? Are you on again tomorrow?
7: Yes.
1: Morning show on the rest of the week?
7: Yeah.
1: Well, you should.
7: I might have to make
1: this. All right, Flounder, if you're ready, sir. Flounder's a big, I'm Pete David. We're all set to go. Flounder, if you would, sir. At your leisure and convenience. And now, another edition of Not the Kimmers, Rainy Day, Bad Text Theater Playhouse, where, by golly, our only goal is to bring a teeny bit of sunshine into the otherwise miserable lives of you, the little people. Today's episode... He's just gonna lie there?
4: Oh, wait a second. We didn't decide who's who.
5: I will be the first man.
4: You're the first man.
5: Yes, sir.
1: All right, now see, normally, Victor,
0: this is how it works.
1: Okay, see, we normally don't have guests come in here, so, you know, it kind of threw us off
0: having
1: a little bit.
0: We
1: didn't get a chance to really go over everything, so, all right, so are we okay? Ready? Go, take 10.
5: Yeah.
1: Okay, and now, it's the World Cup final in the Meadowlands of New Jersey. A man makes his way to his seat right above the soccer pitch, a fantastic seat he had to pay dearly for. As he sits down, he notices the seat next to him is empty. So he leans over the empty seat and asks the guy on the other side of it if someone's coming to sit there. The man shakes his head and says,
4: no, this seat is empty.
1: The man can't believe his ears and exclaims,
5: who in their right mind would have a seat like this for the final and not use it?
1: The other man sadly shakes his head and says,
4: well, actually, the seat belongs to me. I was supposed to come with my wife, but she passed away. This will be the first World Cup final we haven't been together since we got married.
5: Man, I'm sorry to hear that, buddy. That's terrible. But couldn't you find someone to come with you? Maybe a friend or a relative or even a neighbor to take her seat?
1: Well, the man shakes his head and says,
4: no, they're all at the funeral.
5: And scene!
1: And oh, is it? The seat, because nobody, they were all, nobody could, he wanted to take somebody, but, oh, golly. Oh, Joel.
7: If I had roses, I would throw them.
1: Oh.
4: Feel free to laugh.
1: It's a curtain call. It's a curtain.
7: Yes.
1: Oh, the fan. Oh, the applause meter's at 14.
7: Golf clap.
1: Oh, see, in other words, if she had, there, they could never, you know, ladies and gentlemen, it's just another little bit of the treasure and joy we bring to you occasionally here on the only Atlanta radio station doing news and talk that doesn't really suck. The FOM of Atlanta.
4: FOM.
1: WFOM 106.3. And there you are. Victor?
7: Excellent.
1: You're part of,
7: history. History. I love it.
1: There you are.
7: It was worth every second.
1: Oh, trust me, this is,
4: it's wonderful. Better with an audience.
1: It is much better with an audience. Not that it's not always wonderful.
4: We just trod the boards.
1: And by the way, I didn't know you were going to be here. I would have brought you a cookie. Now, Pete Davis,
7: okay.
1: I did bring you a chocolate chip.
4: I ate my cookie. Sorry, I already ate it.
1: It was
4: very good, as always.
1: And now Flounder tricked me today. Well, you know, I mean,
4: oh, here he comes.
1: Oh, he gave it to Victor.
2: I already had my chocolate chip.
1: Oh, well, now this is, now, but it's not cold anymore, so it's probably not like it should be.
7: That's
1: now, I'm
7: okay.
1: Famous for my cold cookies.
4: It's a cookie. Yes.
1: I undercook them. I make them bigger than they should. I undercook them and then freeze them and then make them cold. And so now that is a turtle. That's like a caramel and nut thing.
7: It's got pecans
1: and
7: in it.
1: And I undercooked it and then freeze it so, or not freeze it, but cold it, chill it, so that the chunky parts like the chocolate inside are still crunchy and not soft and melted.
7: I like it.
1: It's kind of, you know.
4: What kind of nut?
7: Yeah, I love it.
1: I think it's like an almond.
7: All right.
1: A pecan, I think.
4: An almond?
1: What's an almond?
4: An almond, dorka.
1: You can say almond.
4: There's an L in there.
1: No, there's not.
4: It's almond.
1: Like the extra R in February.
4: No, you say almond.
1: No, you don't. You say
5: yes,
1: almond.
5: Yes, you do. Like the Almond Brothers.
4: Almond. No, that's good. That doesn't have a D.
1: Oh, dear Lord.
4: The Almond Joys.
1: Well, you know, we bring a guest into the studio, and then this freaking mayhem goes everywhere. Jeez, I just said, how'd you enjoy your lousy cookie?
4: Mayhem in the afternoon. That's what we'll call the show from now on.
7: And it's pecan, not pecan, right?
1: Pecan.
4: It's pecan.
1: Pecan. Stuckey's pecan. Was it Stuckey's pecan roll or
4: pecan log rolls,
1: yeah,
4: baby?
1: There you go.
4: I still get them. You can find them every once in a while. You can find them.
1: Yeah.
4: Pecan log rolls. They're delicious.
1: Really,
4: Bucky's has them, I think.
7: Bucky's has everything.
4: He's never been to a Bucky's.
1: I've never been to a Bucky's.
7: What?
1: I've never seen one. I've never been where one is.
7: There are Europeans going crazy.
1: Oh, I know. I know all the stories. In fact, we're going to talk about more Brits going nuts here, too.
7: That's awesome.
1: It's all coming up. All right. Anyway, Victor, it's great to see you as always.
7: Oh, man. Absolutely.
1: Anyway, we'll be listening in the morning
7: and
1: the rest of the week, too, with Tug and the smart one's doing one of his 7-week volleyball days. Yeah, kind of a special. I'm going to get his agent, my God. Anyway, 3:46. Kimber P. Flounder and Victor. Oh, look out. Victor of 106.3. We got to stand by.
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11: 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So good, your dog will ask for it by name.
1: By the way, I thought of another love song. And have a story about that, too. But first, it's Elvis.
13: I gave a letter to the postman.
1: Ba-da-da-da.
13: He put it in his sack.
1: Ba-da-da-da.
13: Bright and early next morning.
1: I used to work with one of the guys in the background singers.
0: Really?
1: In 1972, when I came to Atlanta. The radio station I was working for on Saturday mornings had a guy who was one of Elvis Presley's background singers.
0: Jordanaires.
1: Jordanaires. Yeah. And he did a talk show.
7: I learned something new about you every time I'm in. That's awesome.
1: Right. That was cool.
7: I love Elvis.
1: Yep. 2012. The crypt in which Elvis was buried. The crypt Elvis was buried in was withdrawn from a Los Angeles auction after protesters said it ought to be kept as a shrine. 10,000 fans in 2012 signed a petition against selling the tomb at Forest Hill Cemetery in Memphis, Tennessee. Julian's auction said it would not sell the crypt until the cemetery finds a plan that best suits the interest of the fans while respecting and preserving the memory of Elvis. The other song I thought of was Johnny Mathis, Wonderful, Wonderful.
7: That's all right.
1: Wonderful, Wonderful. I mean,
7: I don't
1: a sweet song.
7: Recall that song, but I know Johnny
1: Mathis
7: because of Christmas songs that he did.
1: Wow. I thought Johnny Mathis, probably the most famous song. I'm sure, I'm probably you don't know that. Well,
7: I probably
1: too young.
7: I heard
1: probably.
7: It.
0: Yeah, with too
1: it's
0: young.
1: It's wonderful, wonderful, oh, so wonderful, my love.
7: Oh, my God.
1: You don't know that song?
0: Is he still alive?
7: I bet if I heard it.
1: I don't know. But it reminds me of the story. Speaking of 1972, back in the day, in those early days, I used to do a bunch of the news people at a radio station used to do a bunch of interviews with celebrities who came into town. And then John Moore, who did the morning show, would take those taped interviews and cut them up. And then he would ask the questions we asked as though he was doing it the next morning on the show.
7: Great.
1: So, and one of the guests he had was Johnny Mathis. Well, he didn't have him. Johnny Mathis was in town. Yeah. And so our assistant news director, Aubrey Morris, was a news director boss. The assistant news director was Bob Ketcherson. And Bob Ketcherson told me the story of the late Bob Ketcherson, a great guy, very serious, wonderful guy. He told me the story that when he showed up in the hotel room to interview Johnny Mathis, Johnny Mathis was laid out with no clothes on and a towel and having cold cream smeared on him by a young lad. So,
7: well, all right. You know, whatever works.
1: So, when you, wow. Now, who am I? I mean, you know, seriously, God bless you. I just do not have an issue in any way about that. Now, let's see. Birthday. What the hell is it? I don't know what I'm doing. I've totally lost my mind here. I will do this one. Sherry Stringfield. You know that name? Victor?
7: No.
1: Victor's joining us here. He's doing your morning show the rest of the week, by the way, filling in because the smart one's off on volleyball team. Sherry Stringfield. Pete Davis, you remember the name?
0: Yes, she's a great physics teacher and came up with the Stringfield theory.
1: Okay, ladies and gentlemen, the show now has taken a different turn here as everybody in the freaking room is now attacking the camera and trying to ruin everything. My God, man.
0: She's an actress, maybe?
1: Sherry, oh my God. Sherry Stringfield is 59 years old. She was that blonde chick on ER. She was one of the very famous lead actresses on ER years ago at the beginning. She was there for years and then quit. She wanted to be a big movie star, and it didn't really work. But Sherry Stringfield did appear not only on ER, but also NYPD Blue and Guiding Light. But she was known for her ER thing, and then she disappeared. 59 years old today. Now, hold on, I had a whole thing here. Now, Mr. Phone is not cooperating. Here we go. All right. On this day, 1981. I don't remember this, honestly, to be honest with you. 1981 on this day, two children report seeing the Mother Mary carrying a baby on a hill just outside the Yugoslavian town of Medjugorje. Now, Bosnia-Herzegovina. I may have mispronounced that one. The following day, this is 1981, the following day, they returned with four other children, and they all reported seeing visions. Some of the children claimed to continue having visions after the initial event. One of the children, a 16-year-old, claimed she has spoken extensively with Mother Mary and was given 9 secrets and the mission to pray for the sick. She also claims to have been given a biography of Mary's life to be published when Mary tells her to do so. Huh. This is 1981. This is not the kids in Portugal at the Fatima thing.
4: Fatima, yeah.
1: And I don't remember the story at all. And they give some credence to it.
4: Well, you think she would have printed it by now?
1: Well, that's, you got to wait for the word.
4: 5 years ago.
1: Well, you know, but Fatima was before. I mean, you know,
4: 1912 or something.
1: I don't know what to tell you. Wow. Anyway, I thought it was kind of a guy. I don't remember the story at all.
4: Me neither.
1: Anyway, all right. Kevin Payton, founder, and Victor joining us here now. Let's see. We did the thing with Daryl Hall and the thing now, and the Carnival Cruise. All right, here's another thing that's, we'll talk politics coming up, but here's another thing that struck me today as a real thing that's happening, and I think it explains a lot, and it may explain a lot to you as it may have also to me. The rise of what's called the gray divorce. Why so many baby boomers are splitting up late in life. Almost 50% of all the divorces nationwide are couples 50 years and older, called the gray divorce. The alarming rates risen steadily since the pandemic, doubling between 1990 and 2010, doubling. Divorce has been dropping in most age groups across America, but not among people 50 and older. A lot of explanations, longer lifespans, people marrying older, empty nester syndrome, or the kids are gone, so now it's just the two of you. Wives being let, and here's another one. And I don't think guys know about this, or if we do, we aren't paying attention to it. One of the other issues about the gray divorce is wives being less tolerant of insensitive spouses because of menopause. Mm. Menopause and women, I don't know anything about women, obviously, but women going through menopause are freaking banshees, okay? I'm just saying. People are getting cognizant that the fuel gauge is starting to go down to empty.
4: Well, doesn't the name itself say they should pause for men?
1: They should pause for men, but do you think you're going to pay attention? When's the last time they the flounder's funny.
9: Started working in the nursery, y'all. Anybody work in the nursery at your church? You gotta do it. It's the best, because these babies cannot rat you out if it all goes wrong. And we're a sticker church. Y'all putting stickers on the kids when you check them in at your church. These big churches do it. We're tagging these kids like they're in the wild. It's weird. And parents lose that piece of paper at my church. I don't know what your policy is at your church, but I don't put up with that mess in my nursery. You come back without that paper, I'm like, I'm sorry. We're keeping him, okay? He works for Jesus now, all right? You knew the risks. Like, you know me, that's my son. I just dropped him off. I'm like, sir, look, okay. Without the receipt, the best I can do is store credit. And then I let him pick out a child of equal or lesser value. We give out so many redheads, y'all. It's unbelievable.
1: What a clever bit, dude. Who's that, Flounder?
5: He goes by Johnny W. I think his last name is Witherman.
1: What a clever bit to come back. You know, comedians who, God bless you, can do that. Don't you wish you could just do that and make people laugh like that with stories? Anyway. Victor, good to see you, man. And again, go get some sleep. We'll be back in the morning at early hours.
7: Yes, in about 3 hours, there it seems like.
1: All right. And meantime, it's coming up on 4 o'clock. Drive carefully out there. Victor, always a pleasure to see you. All right, hold on. 106.3, look out, it's hump day. We got everything.

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1: Presidential priorities. Lisa Brady, Fox News. The president pressing Senate Republicans to get the job done, holding a strategy session.
2: President Trump emerged from a closed-door lunch with top Senate Republican leaders, suggesting a unified front.
3: I think we had a really great meeting, and we're very proud of the party. We like our leader. We like everybody really in the room. I don't like a few people, but that's okay. I think you know who they are.
2: The president has endorsed some primary challengers over incumbent Republican senators and is pushing GOP leaders in the Senate to eliminate the filibuster and pass new voter ID legislation. Senate Majority Leader John Thune says there are not the votes to do that or to pass the Save America Act.
1: Fox's Jared Halpern at the White House. That bill calls for proof of citizenship to vote, but the president also wants to ban most mail-in ballots and include unrelated provisions. And earlier today, he posted that needs to pass before he'll sign a housing bill that Congress approved with overwhelming support.
4: We're not going to trade lower costs for housing for taking away our voting rights. That's a trade no one would make.
1: Senate Minority Leader Chuck Schumer, after the president canceled a signing ceremony for the housing bill, House Speaker Mike Johnson still offering hope the president will sign it. President Trump says things are going very well with Iran, ahead of a White House meeting now underway with the head of NATO. Secretary of State Marco Rubio says it's up to Iran to live up to its commitments.
5: If they don't live up to those commitments, the president has a lot of options at his disposal, including, I'm not saying he's going to do it, I'm saying including reversing these sanctions.
1: Rubio is meeting with allies in the Middle East, some of them reportedly concerned about easing sanctions on Iran. U.S. oil prices dipping under $70 a barrel in a pre-conflict range. And the Dow up 184 points at the bell. 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

0: Coachella, baby. 2004, Eric Clapton in the Stratocaster story. The Fender Stratocaster Eric Clapton, nicknamed Blackie, sold at auction for just under $1 million. Eric Clapton's Fender Stratocaster, the most expensive guitar in the world. 2004, proceeds of the sale went toward Clapton's Crossroads Addiction Clinic, which he founded in 1998. $1 million. And was Layla the, was that his lover? Was, I forgot whose that was that whose girlfriend or wife was that he was singing?
1: That was
0: about?
1: Patty Boyd. That was George Harrison's wife that he fell in love with, and she left George and hooked up with Eric, and they got married, and then they divorced.
0: Yeah, but it was about his wife and singing about another woman,
1: Patty Boyd.
0: Yeah. Kimmer Pete and Victor's on the way home to get some rest, which is I really appreciate him being in there. Flounder at the control. Victor, thanks, man.
1: That's Rob.
0: That's Rob. Rob's thinking about you. I waved. I saw somebody waving. I waved back. They don't really know. It doesn't matter. Who's that guy waving? I don't know. Sorry, Scott. Our birthday list includes George. George Sanford Brown. My voice called.
1: The rookies.
0: I know. The rookie. And by the way, George Sanford Brown was in The Rookies for several years, but he's also a well-known director more than anything else now.
1: Yes.
0: George Sanford Brown is 83.
1: Wasn't he Prince's dad in Purple Rain? Did he play the father?
0: I don't know.
1: Huh.
0: But he's a producer and director and very well known and respected in the business.
1: He was Samuel Jackson before Samuel Jackson.
0: Yes, yeah. 1807 on this day, former Vice President Aaron Burr is indicted for treason. Aaron Burr was arrested 4 months earlier under orders of President Thomas Jefferson. Aaron Burr, the vice president, who had served as vice president under Jefferson, was accused of trying to create an independent country in the center of North America, including the southwestern United States and parts of Mexico. Aaron Burr pleaded not guilty, claiming he was just trying to farm 40,000 acres in the Texas Territory that had been leased to him by the Spanish Crown. Burr had organized an armed militia of 60 men. Now, historians still debate Burr's true intentions. He was eventually acquitted. But you'll recall during his vice presidency in 1804, Aaron Burr killed former Secretary of the Treasury Alexander Hamilton in a duel. I mean, that's still, I don't think most Americans really know that.
1: And I would make them read Gore Vidal's Burr.
0: God.
1: It's historical fiction at its best, but there's a lot of truth in it.
0: The vice president killed the Secretary of the Treasury in a freaking duel.
1: The heights of Weehawken. Yeah.
0: God. Alexander Hamilton formed America's monetary system. I mean, my God.
1: And then Burr tried to basically become the president of Texas.
0: Yeah. His own country in Texas and part of Mexico. Yeah. So, I mean, excuse me.
1: What a life.
0: God. Anyway. All right. Let me finish up this gray divorce business. Baby boomers getting divorced like crazy, and a lot of reasons are later in life or when the kids go home, it's empty nest, and it's just the two of you together. And again, one of the things you mentioned here, which I don't think most guys think about who have been divorced, is women getting going through menopause and turning into freaking banshees, and the guys just can't take it. And when they do things that are really, really, really bad to get you, to make you, think just, why are you supposed to go through that? They're saying the fuel gauge is also starting to go down on your life. You don't have that much time left, and the thing you need more than money is time. People realize either draining the second half of the tank. If they have a bucket list or a wish list, they don't want to spend limited time they have left investing in something that won't give them a rate of return. One woman said she left her husband at the age of 58 because he completely forgot her 50th birthday.
1: Oh, wow. It took her 8 years to figure that out?
0: Well, no, she said when you put it all together, you're a mom and you're taking care of a family, then you think, is this all I'm good for? It's just, all of a sudden I'm just this person with him. And she said, I was getting irritated at everything. She was, she was not tolerant of her husband's forgetting anything and blamed on menopause. And,
1: there's a film, I think it's a British film, with Bill Nighy. And what's Warren Beatty's wife's name? Annette Bening.
0: Annette Bening, yeah.
1: And what it seems like, and they have one son, it seems like she's the biatch in the relationship.
0: Yeah.
1: And he finally has enough. And leaves, and the whole movie's kind of based on the fact she can't handle the fact that he's not there to bully anymore.
0: Right, yeah. Right. Well, gee, sorry. And well, no, I didn't know. What are you reading?
1: Always got to bring it around back to you.
0: Well, no, not really. I'm just here as your host. I'm just sitting as a host, learning and hearing stuff.
1: You'll be better the next one.
0: No, but believe me, my next one, by God,
1: you've learned so much.
0: I've learned. You sit over there and shut up, and you'll be fine. Sorry, dear. It's Kimmer, Pete, and Flounder. And again, thank you, Victor, for filling in and having a little fun here with us today. And Flounder at the controls. And you with us here, too, at 404-741-1230. 741-1230.
1: By the way, is just Jeff still alive?
0: Oh, we haven't seen Jeff in a while.
2: Yes, he is. He's been kind of learning down the hall a little bit with some of them shows. But he's going to – there might be – I might take one or two days off after the before and after the fourth, so he might be helping out.
1: Softball tournament?
0: Oh, yeah. You got that whole smart one thing going over the contract thing there. About the 8 weeks.
2: I have vacation to use.
0: Well, there you are. Well,
1: down the hall to the left.
0: Yeah, I wish I could – say that. But anyway, all right, Kimmer, Pete, and Flounder. No, everything's fine. 404.
1: How many days you got left?
0: Well, he's got 40 or 42, I think.
2: So me, I don't have as many as the mornings.
0: I don't think anybody has as many as the mornings. Well, seriously.
1: I don't think I have any left.
0: I don't know what's going on here. Let's see. A little politics here. I don't even feel like talking about it.
1: Communists.
0: I mean, seriously.
1: Bill O'Reilly's right. They're communists. They're not Democrat. They're not Democratic Socialists. They're not Socialists. They're Marxist Communists.
0: There's no other way to look at what the hell is going on after the communists in New York, three communists. And, you know, they call themselves Democratic Socialists. They're communists. There's no such thing as Democratic Socialists.
1: No.
0: I mean, what they believe in is communism.
1: Mm-hmm.
0: And there are three of them won the primaries.
1: Yeah. You vote socialists in, and you got to shoot the communists out.
0: It's unbelievable. Donald Trump says, America the Beautiful will never be a communist country. Communists running in badly failing blue states.
1: Yep.
0: Votes have taken them quite well against each other. Bad news that history has conclusively shown the downtrodden states that they will soon be running will only get worse.
1: Yep.
0: And this girl, Chevalier, Dorita Lisa Avila Chevalier, knocked off a five-term incumbent congressman who was Hispanic, the leader of the Congressional Hispanic Caucus, and the communist woman beat him.
1: Her name's Chevalier?
0: Chevalier.
1: Wasn't that Papa Doc in Haiti?
0: Yeah,
1: wasn't that his name, Chevalier?
0: Yeah, Chevalier, yep, that's right. That's right, Papa Doc Chevalier.
1: The mass murderer?
0: That's right.
1: She related?
0: I think she was his lover. I'm fairly sure. And she's a communist. And by the way, some of her things now, she got the five-term Hispanic guy to concede, calling it a socialist wave. Here we go.

0: war criminal.
1: Well, he's right there.
0: She called the United States a farking disgrace. She said Israel doesn't deserve to exist. She also said Carmela's side piece doesn't hate Jews enough. Wow. This is a woman who just, she's going to win the, she's being the congresswoman from New York.
1: Yeah.
0: She won the primary. That means she's in. She's going to be the new congresswoman from New York. And she's going to be with three others who are also going to be, I mean, it's just unbelievable.
1: But the thing is, if she's even a iota smarter than AOC, she's going to become the leader, not AOC.
2: And, yeah, but you got to remember, the only reason AOC is in Congress is because only 3% of her voting district showed up.
0: Yeah. And again, she was a bartender who was an out-of-work dancer and an out-of-work actress and was a bartender to make ends meet. And then she went to an audition. They had a meeting to see if they could find a candidate for to run against the old guy in her district. And she did.
1: She's a leader because she got there first.
0: Yeah. Yeah, and she looked great. She's pretty. She's sexy. She sounded good. She had a speech thing, and they said, oh, this is our next candidate.
1: But
0: and they made her, the bartender, a candidate, and it worked.
1: She's about as sharp as a bag of wet mice.
0: She's just you know, it's just disgusting. And you hear, speaking of socialists, so-called socialists, another commie, San Francisco, the Board of Supervisors, well-known, total leftist, their supervisor named Jacqueline Fielder disappeared a couple of months ago, in March, actually.
1: Fielder.
0: Disappeared. And it turns out that they were going to take her seat from her, recall her in her absence. So she finally surfaced and said she's sorry that she was missing from City Hall for all those months, but she had to take care of her mental state and finally checked herself into somebody to help her for some kind of treatment. She said, I had to leave my work I love so much because my mental health demanded it. And then she started to thank people and broke into complete tears and sobbing and couldn't handle herself. I was feeling so very alone in my adult life and it's the pressures of being a politician. I'm human and I'm a renter and I work and a supervisor. It's just so much. It's just so much.
1: That's who I won't make in my laws. Jeez. I have to live under.
0: Yeah, we want to elect her to be our leader. Oh, my God.
1: We didn't realize that Americans don't need leaders.
0: Jeez.
1: You know what the Germans found? I was watching something the other day. You go on Facebook, you go on the reels, and it tells all these World War II things.
0: Wormholes.
1: And there's one of them, but for the German army that figured out, they thought, in the German army, if you took out the lieutenant or the captain or something, that screwed things up for them.
0: Yeah.
1: But they found out that if you killed the American leader of the group or whatever, the captain, the lieutenant, whatever, the Americans actually fought better. Because another one stepped up. You know why? Because they went to officer training at Fort Benning. And the Germans didn't do that. Yeah. You were an officer because you were university educated or you came from money. And the American GIs, they were sent through officer training, which means there were several people who could take over.
0: Yeah, next man up.
1: Yeah.
0: Yeah. Yeah. That's, what is,
1: we don't need leaders. Yeah. We are leaders.
0: And again, this is all happening because of young people.
1: Yes, uneducated,
0: taught in
1: morons.
0: Schools, and what's happening with public schools and colleges. You know, between public schools and then the college communities and universities, and then all of a sudden these people are in their 20s and early 30s and they're being elected from the things they've learned all those years of socialism.
1: Who had them every day for several hours trapped in a room and talked to them and filled their head with all this crap? Who could that have been?
0: Yeah, golly.
1: What group of people that belong
0: NEA,
1: in a socialist
0: maybe.
1: Union?
0: Yeah.
1: Could have done that to these kids.
0: Teachers,
1: Teacher,
0: it's unbelievable.
1: The sainted teachers.
0: Well, anyway, Kara P. Flounder and Victor, again, thanks for joining us, my friend, for fun. He'll be on the show in the morning again Thursday and Friday with the Morning Voice. All right, look out, Kara P. Flounder, quarter after four already. Holy cow.
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4: Going back to my talk radio days, and for the most part, that was in the last century, we would talk about women from Mexico living in border towns like Nogales, Ciudad Acuña, Ciudad Juarez, Tijuana, pregnant Mexican girls that would wait until right before they were ready to deliver. Let's say the water broke. They'd get in a cab and go to an American hospital as an emergency. The baby would be born in an American hospital, and even though their mother was not a citizen, they would be. That's birthright citizenship. It's in the 14th Amendment. Doesn't apply to the children of diplomats. It doesn't apply either to children born to invading armies. Donald Trump wants to change this. He's in front of the Supreme Court to get them to declare that there are

0: permissible limits on birthright citizenship. One limit would be the mother needs to be in this country legally when she's having the baby. An illegal that crosses the Rio Grande as their water breaks should not be able to claim citizenship for their child, which would give them the permission to live in the United States as the mother. Oh, and don't forget all the benefits. And what was that I said about children born to invading armies? A question for you. If you have Mexicans crossing the border into the United States illegally while waving Mexican flags around, not American flags, could you make the argument that this is like an invading army? I think it's time for some strict limits on birthright citizenship. Let's see if the Supreme Court gives them to us. Neil Bortz, Extra, 106.3.
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1: Oh, this is the song. I thought it was their comeback music, which it is.
6: Give me
1: Frank
6: Zappa. Your dirty love.
1: Yeah, I don't know this song.
6: Like you might surrender to some dragon.
1: I just never listened to Frank Zappa. I'm sorry.
6: Give me.
1: I like the man, but
6: your dirty love.
1: Dirty love, yeah. 1991.
6: Like a pink donation to the dragon.
1: Frank Zappa took part at the concert Adieu Soviet Army, organized in Prague, Czechoslovakia, as the farewell to the last soldiers of the Soviet Red Army leaving free Czechoslovakia. The Red Army had occupied Czechoslovakia.

0: Slovakia since the Prague Spring. Again, now in 1991 on this day was probably Zappa's last rock appearance on the stage, and it's recorded on the album Adieu CA Soviet Army.
1: Let's see, Zappa. 68 to 91.
0: Yeah.
1: That's 21, 23 years. 23 years. Soviet. You think it was longer than
0: that? Yeah, I know. It seemed like longer than that. Let's see. Birthday, Lakimra, Pete, and Flounder. And Victor, join us and is on the way home again and take a little rest and be back in the morning. Excuse me. Our birthday list includes a couple of RoboCop folks. Peter Weller, 79 years old, original RoboCop guy. He was also in Dexter, the series, among other things. Peter Weller, 79.
1: So Star Trek, too. He played a rogue general or whatever.
0: Oh, really?
1: It's pretty good.
0: I didn't see that one. Nancy Allen, the actress, also in the original RoboCop. And she was also in Dressed to Kill and Carrie. And she was married to the director, Brian De Palma, who did all those movies, and she was in all of them, basically. That's including RoboCop. I think he did that, and she was in many of Brian De Palma's movies. He's kind of one of those scary director-type guys, if I recall. But you don't remember that? Leave me alone. I don't know anything. Leave me alone.
1: I love it when you riff on things you have no clue.
0: Well, I know Brian De Palma. He did.
1: He did a lot of movies.
0: He did a lot of movies.
1: And did more thriller type.
0: Yeah, thrillers.
1: Things.
0: Yeah, that's what I was. Thriller. I just scary. I meant thriller.
1: I'm trying to think. He was very similar to Adrian Barbeau's director husband, who did The Fog.
0: That's right.
1: Was it John Carpenter?
0: Might have been John Carpenter.
1: He did more
0: very scary guy.
1: Thing.
0: Yeah, he did
1: the
0: scary
1: thing?
0: Cool movie.
1: Did you see The Thing with Kurt Russell?
0: Yeah, no, I saw the original Thing. I saw The Blob. I was thinking
1: Well, the original Thing was James Arness.
0: Oh, yeah, I did. I saw the original Thing. I do remember that.
1: He looked like a big stalk of celery.
0: Gunsmoke.
1: But The Thing with Kurt Russell, where they're up in the Arctic camp.
0: I didn't see that one.
1: Oh, and that alien thing comes in and takes over their bodies?
0: Yeah, I did.
1: That's one of the scariest movies ever.
0: I will never watch scary movies. I don't like scary movies.
1: But actually, it resurrected Kurt Russell's career. That and Escape from New York.
0: Escape from New York did it, yeah. Well, of course, the Goldie Hawn thing was, you know, lasted for a long time with a boat.
1: Still is.
0: She fell off the
1: overboard.
0: Boat. Overboard.
1: That was a good movie.
0: Yeah. Anyway. Let's see. On this day in history, I'm sorry, Flounder, what do you got there?
2: Well, we got Trump talking with, is that one of the NATO members? You want to take him? He's gone live.
1: The NATO guy.
0: Yeah, let's take him for a minute, see what he's talking about.
3: Commitments, a bit of the techniques of this, but the technology, but these are bilateral commitments these countries are having with the United States, so this is not, strictly speaking, NATO. The bilateral commitments, they all did what they promised to do, and this led to between 4,000 and 5,000 U.S. planes taking off from Europe. I would argue it would have been very difficult to do Iran without having Europe as a power protection platform for the United States. Delivered again, he's right. There is also reason for disappointment. It is a mixed bag.
4: Well, the big question is, are they paying the 5%? They agreed.
0: It's not about the NATO countries chipping in
4: to pay 5%
1: in their fair share.
0: Yeah, and NATO says they need more to replenish their supplies. For what? They haven't done anything for anybody.
1: Yeah, supplies? They gave it to Ukraine.
0: Yeah, my God. I'm sorry, Flounder. Let's go back to what he's
3: saying. Because you have an absorption problem, but Germany, for example, Germany has doubling its defense spending between 2021 and 2029. They will spend over $50 billion by 2029, which is staggering, more than the French and the Brits combined even. Take the Dutch, and Poland, and the Baltics already there. Really stepping up, so and the Nordics, so it's a bit of a
0: ninth Reich or something.
3: But most of them are doing it.
1: It's been a generation too, since they marched west or east.
5: Our sort is
4: please, yellow address.
5: Thank you, President GB News. You mentioned that our Prime Minister is going for outdoor.
0: That's right, Fly. Thanks. If he takes more questions, I don't know.
1: No one cares.
0: Well, no, it's a good thing.
1: Germans are building up the military twice as fast as the French and British. I've heard this before. I've heard this before.
0: That's not that good.
1: If I was Poland, I'd be rut-row.
0: Just a second here. Yikes. Well, no, I think that's...
1: Didn't they promise
0: better.
1: Not to do that when we unified them again?
0: I thought we were pretty strong on that front.
1: Put our foot down. Well, we've kicked their ass twice.
0: Yes,
1: we'll do it again.
0: Yes, we have. By the way, speaking of that, I posted on Facebook and YouTube and sent you guys both a video of a TV spot I saw this morning while I was working at home. It was on Fox News, and it was a minute-long commercial about fighting for America called, sponsored by war.gov. Yeah,
1: the Department of War.
0: And it was astounding. I mean, go to the Facebook page or the YouTube page. I mean, honest to God, I was ready to re-enlist again. I mean, it's just one war scene after another. And Pete Hegseth is talking about the men and women fighting and the fight. And Donald Trump says America's afraid of us. And oh my God. And it was just one war scene after another. And then the end of it is war.gov. I thought, holy smokes.
1: Pure Orwellian propaganda.
0: Yeah.
1: But of the good kind.
0: But well done, and for a good reason. And it's the 250th birthday, too.
1: So what's the purpose of it?
0: I don't know.
1: To get people riled up to join? Or
0: You know, and one of the things I thought was, isn't this what got that North Dakota girl in trouble, where she was Christy Noem?
1: Yeah.
0: Christy Noem, remember, they forced her out because she's, among other things, spent a lot of money on doing commercials about how good job she's doing.
1: Cross-dressing. Allegedly.
0: And by the way, he came back in the news again. I didn't cover it, but just see that.
1: He's
0: a cross dresser who's still in contact with. Is it a tranny? A 700-pound tranny I don't get it. I don't understand.
1: Well, these politicians and sex, it's amazing. I guess it's the power, because women throw themselves at power.
0: Still, I mean, that's just kinky and really bizarre. I mean, have you seen the creature that he's been doing? God, anyway. Anyway, Kimber Payne Flounder, how's it going? 404-741-1230, 741-1230. Incidentally, I will admit that I blew, yesterday I forgot the cookies I was gonna bring, and I totally forgot cookies, and today I forgot, or I lost, my lollipops for my girl here at work, she lets me call her baby, and I bring her two lollipops every day. And I put that video on the screen too. Oh, in fact, I brought that whole bag of the chocolate Tootsie Roll Pops, which I don't like, and
1: nobody
0: doesn't like
1: them
0: either. Nobody likes
1: them. Why do they make them?
0: I don't know. And I also brought a bag of the Sour Apple brand of the Charm Blow Pops, which I also hate, and she also hates. So I go through all the bags I buy, and I take out the chocolate Tootsie Roll Pops, and I take out the Sour Apple, and put those aside, so the ones I give her are only the ones she likes. I give her two every day.
1: I laugh at you and this obsession you have with that, but I have become obsessed with the sour Mike and Ike's, which are just better jelly beans is what they are.
0: God, I haven't had Mike and Ike's.
1: I'll bring them in next
0: week.
1: And after you have the sour ones, you can't touch the originals anymore. The sour ones are amazing, except for the watermelon. The watermelon makes me gag.
0: I'm not a sour fruit guy.
1: Well, I read something that I don't have these. If you have a panic or anxiety attack, that if you eat something sour, like a sour lemon or something like that, your brain focuses on that and goes away from the panic part.
0: Really? Well,
1: but these Mike and Ikes are delicious.
0: Huh. Well, I'll be damned. Anyway, but I did bring cookies today. Now, Flounder, how are your cookies? I brought you one of each kind.
2: Delicious.
0: Yeah. Came out because I did the new one with the turtle version of it.
2: I like the turtle, but I like the classic and I like the peanut butter.
0: Yeah. In fact, I may do those again too.
2: Now, why don't you change it up a bit and try? I'm not saying I don't like the cold and uncooked, but maybe try cooking it and throw a little mix in there.
0: I don't know if I can do that.
2: I know you hate change.
0: I don't like change.
1: You have a big fan at Lake Oconee, and you mentioned to me yesterday. How long are we going to talk about cookies today?
0: I'm sorry.
1: On the drive-in, basically. All right. Like, talking cookies today, are we?
0: All right.
2: Well, it stresses Kim around.
0: All right. Well, in fact, I will bring up something that I was going to talk politics about Donald Trump and the handling of the Democrats with the housing package he refused to do and stuff like that. So we got all political stuff. Okay, we got a phone. We got phone calls.
2: Martin's on the horn.
0: Martin. Hey, Martin, you're on the radio, man. How's it going? What's up?
6: Yo, Kim. you were talking about the 700-pound tranny?
0: Yeah.
6: Did you say
0: giant?
6: Kinky?
0: Yeah, kinky, yeah.
6: I thought you said stinky.
0: Well, who am I?
6: Must be my ears. Anyhow, no. New York.
0: Yeah.
6: Let's talk about the attractions.
0: Yeah.
6: We'll start with flying into New York. Yeah. Arriving into the airport, which is ancient, decrepit, falling apart.
0: Yeah.
6: And then the first blast of huge prices. And, of course, you're paying 8.875% sales tax.
0: Yeah.
6: Anybody that owns a home there knows the true meaning of property tax. You try and buy tickets to the game, baseball, they're like overpriced.
0: Yeah.
6: Concessions, overpriced. You can name one of these things that makes New York attractive.
0: Well, again?
6: Yeah. And then you can do, the opera. You can do a play. you can hop on the stinky subway where a lot of trans
0: take a chance
6: will be found.
0: And killers and, you know, bad guys. Yeah.
6: And,
0: jeez.
6: And, you know, I mean, what is there to like about, you know, you remember Liza Minnelli, you know, I love New York.
0: Yeah. Yeah.
6: I think if she was alive today, it'd be, I hate New York.
0: Well, Sinatra, New York, New York, one of the greatest songs and theme songs of all time.
6: Yeah, one of the greatest cities, but
0: yeah.
6: It's no longer.
0: I know.
6: New York is, you know what, New York and a toilet have one thing in common.
0: Well, again, it's just, it's a nightmare. And the reason is, I remember the exit polls after the election that got Mondami, the communist, elected. The reason was that the exit polls showed that something like 85 or 90% of the people they interviewed who were young all voted for Mondami. Some 18 to 25-year-old, that they, all of them voted for Mondami. And when these people turn out, that's what makes a difference in the elections. And the reason they turn out is because they think they're going to get a deal on cheaper housing. And that's what they're being complainers, which is a good complaint, but that's not going to solve it.
6: You're going to get, trust me, you're going to get cheaper housing.
0: Yeah.
6: Let the toilet floaters keep voting where they want.
0: I know. It's brutal. Martin, appreciate it, man. Again, the commies are taking over. All right, Kimmer Feed and Flounder. Thanks, Martin. I appreciate it. And I saw a scene today on the way to work, which really... I almost stopped, but I was afraid to. It's all coming anyway. Kimmer, Pete, and Flounder, and your calls, and it's only hump day, and that's going to be good. How the Braves doing? Oh, sorry, never mind.
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0: Yeah, oh, now, you know, on a day when we have a guest, you know,
13: welcome
0: like when
13: to
0: Victor
13: the Kimmer
0: was here,
13: show, halftime
0: we have to go
13: update.
0: Back that
13: let's check
0: old
13: in with
0: format
13: Pete on the
0: thing.
13: Scoreboard. Stories prepared versus stories actually covered.
0: Filing stuff to talk about, things, you know, we had a guest in, so.
1: Any more excuses?
0: Well, just say it's what reality.
1: You got 11 stories you woke the flounder up with this morning.
0: All right, so easy on them.
1: You have done six.
0: Well, I can't believe it.
1: You've done six, but you have not done the Netherlands basically killing children.
0: Oh, no, that's coming up. That's a bad story.
1: Well, darn Dutch.
0: Bad story. And also, Fauci is back in the news with investigation stuff anyway.
1: Have we hung him yet?
0: I'll tell you, it's looking worse and worse. And by the way, we got a phone caller. Just one second. If they put Fauci on the stand as part of an investigation, stuff, if he refuses to talk or if he commits perjury, they can still arrest him for that because the pardon from Biden only covers up till a certain time. So anything Fauci says under oath right now or testifies to could be a charge of a crime.
1: Hmm.
0: Bring him in. Anyway, to the phone, SWAT 2. It's on the radio. Hey, SWAT 2, and how's it going, man? Welcome, sir.
14: Hey, Kim, I have a solution for all these states that are Democrat, kind of.
0: Yeah.
14: That ruining all the, you know, raising the minimum wage and stuff.
0: Yeah.
14: Well, let's all the states have their own money. So, for instance, California, $10, it's equal Georgia, $1. So, if you move from California to Georgia, you're going to find out how much you are really worth in Georgia.
0: I love
14: it. So, that way, you cannot really just leave your one-bedroom shed and buy a 16-bedroom house in Georgia.
0: You know, it does seem like that. When people come here and to places like this, although I don't know whether that's still true here in Georgia these days or not. I know it may not be the same in places like Nashville or Charlotte or something like that. I don't know. But, I don't know. And it's not doing what the hell, man? Communists taking over? I mean, more and more elections, and not just New York. I mean, it's all over the place. It's scary, and I don't think people realize what's going on. It's the wave, and it's all from the young people starting it.
14: Well, Trump started with removing the teacher union stuff.
0: Yeah.
14: And remember, it takes about 10 years to fix what one generation of the teachers did to the students, because to get, you know, like you said before, all this Europeans, like in America, they should be playing that in every single school for kids.
0: Yeah.
14: That's what needs to be done. There needs to be the patriotic.
0: Look at us. What's wrong with saying, look at us. Look at all we have. Look what we have available. And again, the message to the kids is, it's all yours. It's here, right here in front of you. It's all yours. So you need to learn how to appreciate it, respect it, adore it, and then take care of it. And I don't think anybody's getting that. I don't think anybody ever says simple stuff like that. I mean, how easy it should be.
14: Also, kids need to learn about God.
0: Yeah.
14: I mean, if you are afraid of something, you need to be afraid of God, because no matter what you do in this life.
0: Yeah, our Creator, inalienable rights. I mean, you know, it's right there. The words are right there. We need to say them out loud more often, I think, and live by them.
14: But hey, I'll do my part. I put the American flag. I put the sign that says America's 250th birthday. And I'll teach my kids to be good Americans and to fight for this country, because everything got lost is because of the social communist party that was back there in Yugoslavia.
0: Yeah.
14: So if you really want to find out how hard life is, let the communists take over.
0: Well, in fact, people listening right now, you understand SWAT 2 is a guy who lived through this, and you were like a teenager when you, or maybe even younger, I don't know, when you had to start going through this very serious, the fighting stuff going on in your own homeland to try to save your people, your own country.
14: Yeah, my life was hard, Kimmer, but at least it opened my eyes to, when I came to this country, that, hey, I found my new home, I found my new freedom. And I found my new people.
0: Yeah, and you love it and appreciate it.
14: The left Democrats, pretty much, as soon as I say this stuff, they want to deport me. They are okay with ICE.
0: Yeah, unbelievable. So. SWAT 2, thank you. Semper Fi, my friend. Yeah, I appreciate it. Have a great day. Always love talking.
2: And Rick the Painter.
0: Rick the Painter on the radio. Happy Hump Day, Rick the Painter. What's going on, man?
15: Hey, Kimmer. Hey, Swatoon, you rock, brother.
0: He does rock.
15: You're the man.
0: Yes, sir.
15: Yes, sir. Hey, you know, you mentioned earlier about these women going through menopause.
0: Menopause,
15: and it gets so bad.
0: Yeah,
15: even one lady, she divorced her husband for forgetting it. She forgot his birthday.
0: Her birthday,
15: Well, that reminded me, the wife told her husband, she said, you know, you ruined my birthday.
0: Oh.
15: He goes, what are you talking about? I didn't even know it was your birthday.
0: Oh, so in other words, how could he ruin it if he didn't know it was her? So the thing is that he didn't know that whether the ruining it because he didn't know the day that it,
1: Kimmer,
0: yeah.
1: A police officer came to my house and asked me where I was between 5 and 6.
0: Really? Went to your house and asked you? Oh, I wonder why you, you know.
1: He got pretty irritated when I answered kindergarten.
0: See, no, you were thinking, you know, golly.
1: We don't play the French girl enough.
0: There you go. But of course. How could you laugh in a French accent? I mean, it's amazing. But of course. Oh, Lordy. All right, birthdays. Mick Fleetwood. Fleetwood Mac is 79 today. Go Your Own Way. Dreams. Of course, that's my favorites are different than that. But Christine Sings Me Home Every Day, among others. And a little thing on history here for you. We've been talking a lot about this going on with these unidentified aerial phenomenon or UFOs, whatever they decide to call them these days. And this was the day it began in 1947. A pilot named Kenneth Arnold sights several unidentified flying objects flying in a V formation while he was flying near Mount Rainier in the state of Washington. The pilot Arnold claimed he saw a string of 9 shiny unidentified flying objects flying past the mountain. They moved from Mount Rainier to Mount Adams about 50 miles in 1 minute and 42 seconds. That'd be a speed of more than 1,700 miles an hour, credited with being the first sight of the modern era of UFO sightings. Pilot Arnold's description of the objects being shaped like saucers, their movement being like saucers skipping on water, led to the popular use of the term flying saucer.
1: Yep.
0: A prospector on Mount St. Adams also claims to have seen the objects that same day, along with several other witnesses who claim to have seen objects about that same time, followed by numerous sightings of UFOs, by others in the following weeks. And then they denied everything, said it was weather balloons, and then said, well, this or that. I mean, come on, we know there's any doubt?
1: There's something.
0: Seriously.
1: Yeah, there's something out there. I think they're interdimensional, but that's just me.
0: Well, now the questions are, is there something there? And I think the answer is yes. Now the other question is, well, the two questions. One, the other one is, do they know more than they're telling us?
1: Yes.
0: And the third question is, should they tell us?
1: Have they ever lied to us before? No. Gee.
0: Well, I don't know why they're not, the only reason I can think of that they're not telling us about these extraterrestrials who are here among us, and may have been for thousands of years for that matter, the only reason they're not telling us is because they think we're going to be so scared we're all going to go crazy and kill each other.
1: They're afraid of the breakdown of society.
0: Yeah.
1: Not everywhere, but in certain places.
0: Enough to mess it up.
1: And it can screw up the world economy.
0: Yeah.
1: Yes. That's what they're afraid of. It's going to screw up the world economy.
0: But you know what? But I wish at least that there would be some kind of a commission to talk about it. I would love to have them, you know, sit, okay, here, let's discuss this and really have a thing.
1: They have these committees all the time talking about it.
0: Well, I don't mean it that way, but I mean, you know, address the issue. I don't know. I just seems such.
1: I don't think at this point they tell the president everything anymore.
0: Well, that's probably true. Well, the swamp is, you know, deeper than even, I think that's probably true. I'm sure they keep secrets from the president of their own duplicity, but also that they maybe don't want him to know.
1: Well, saw that in Independence Day.
0: Well, all of those movies, most of them, anyway. Now, by the way, I can't believe it's going moving so fast. Kimmer, Pete, and Flounder, our number is 404-741-1230. 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

0: I don't know this song at all. I think it's called I'm Alive.
1: Huh. It's Paul McCartney. 1989, on this day, Paul McCartney scored his seventh British number one solo album with Flowers in the Dirt and the song My Brave Face. Huh, I don't know any of this stuff. Was this a big, was this his solo album, Big Time Charlie, at that time?
0: No, no.
1: Not really. It was 1989. Huh.
2: He hasn't had anything good since Back to the Egg. That was the 80s.
1: Well, wow. Let's see. Kimber, Pete, and Flounder, how's it going? Victor, again, thank you, sir, for joining us earlier. It was a lot of fun to have you aboard. Let's see. Birthdays include John Ilsey. John Ilsey, 77. He was with Dire Straits. Money for Nothing and the Chicks Are Free. I think that was one of his songs. And I have a wonderful memory about Dire Straits.
2: I don't think he's with Dire Straits for a long time. I think he's like the first album or two, then kind of they had a falling out.
1: Well, he's 77, so at least he can say I was with Dire Straits.
2: Yes, he can.
1: Oh, there you are. Let's see.
0: Real quick, Pete, have you checked your Bitcoin lately?
2: No, I have not.
0: You should check it.
1: Uh-oh, what did it do?
2: Oh, God.
1: Come on.
0: No, I think good thing.
1: Yeah? Are you looking it up, or you just want to...
0: Well, it says Bitcoin falls below 60,000 now, down nearly 20% this month.
1: Oh.
2: So, I don't look at it.
1: And again, man, I can't believe it. Back when I had money, and they were, what, $1,000 or something for a Bitcoin or 500 bucks? It was ridiculous.
2: I bought a half one instead of a full one because I didn't want to spend $2,000.
1: Yeah.
2: And if I'd spent $2,000, I'd have $60,000.
1: Well,
2: let's see what is.
1: And back when they were, like $150,000 a piece, weren't they? After a while ago, a couple years ago,
2: $61,000 right now for one.
1: What was the high? So, it was over $100, well over $100.
2: It was close to it, I think. I have about $30,000 on the $1,000 investment.
1: Well, there you go.
0: That's
1: sounds like
0: good.
1: Hillary. Yeah, it's only Democrats really do that.
2: I should be like
1: AOC.
2: Pelosi.
1: Bang bang, yo's stupidity.
0: Are you able to pull that when you want, or how does that work?
2: Right now I'm arguing with Coinbase that they go, it's just a pain to butt. Everything's a pain to butt now.
0: But I guess is the way you're paid out, is it through an app? Where
2: I'm not
0: like
2: paid. I don't have no clue how to take the money or get the money or move it. One day if I want it, I'll just go to somebody who knows what they're talking about and say, I want that money.
1: Get this, yeah.
2: Yeah. But, wow. Yeah, I mean, you go to banks and every places now, they have little Bitcoin things on the side to
0: invest in.
2: Yeah. You can go and buy stock with Bitcoin now.
1: Yeah, it's a thing. Or pay a ransom demand. I mean, whatever. Bitcoins are a way to hide everything if you need to. Anyway. Troubling thing on the way to work today. That may not be a troubling thing at all, but I feel bad about the way I handled it. Driving through one particular neighborhood this morning, and I come to a stop sign, to a four-lane stop, and on my left was a young girl pedaling a two-wheeled bicycle, and she was wearing a helmet, and she couldn't have been more than six, 7 years old. She definitely wasn't 10 or 12. I mean, she was a little girl, and she was by herself on that bicycle in the neighborhood, and I didn't see another human being around. And I thought to myself, wow, I mean, would you let your... I mean, she couldn't have been 10 or 11 or 12. I guarantee she could. She might have been 5 or 6 or maybe 7 on her own with a helmet on her bicycle riding in the neighborhood with nobody else around the area. And I thought, man, I would no longer... I don't think these days let my kid now it's pot. I didn't stay there and stare at her because I was afraid to scare her. You know, if you saw me,
2: white van.
1: Yeah, no, seriously. So there maybe her mother was coming up behind her in a few seconds, or maybe she was. I mean, I don't know. But I just thought, oh my God, I would no more let the little girl. I mean, honestly, she couldn't have been 6 or 7 years old at the most. And I thought, gee, and I didn't want to, I couldn't say anything. I wasn't going to talk to her, you know. I mean, I'm serious. What am I supposed to
2: do? You want a Tootsie Roll Pop?
1: I didn't want to just stay there and wait to see if something was going on, because then the neighbor, I don't know. I didn't know what to do.
2: Yeah,
1: it was
2: no
1: scary.
2: One would believe you.
1: And nobody, again. Anyway, it's just troubling, and I passed it along to you, and I didn't know what to do, and I still don't. I didn't know what to do. I still don't know what to do.
2: Is she still in the van?
1: Now see, now you've taken that creepy step. Oh God!
0: Get a long one.
1: But first, it's your partner's funny.
3: I don't know if y'all been to an urgent care. Go check it out. It's fun. There's no ego at an urgent care. That's what's fun, you know? Nobody in an urgent care is like, this is where I thought my life would be. And I like that. That's actually a good feeling. You go to a doctor's office, they talk down to you, right? Diplomas on the wall. They're like, I went to school. I know everything. Urgent care is like, do you have $40? Let's figure this out together. We don't know any more than you, you know? Let's put our heads in a room and let's tackle this sinus infection as a team. And that's fun. There's camaraderie at an urgent care, you know? I don't know if anybody's qualified, and that's a rush. That's a fun way to spend a day. You know how you fill out all your info in the lobby on like a clipboard, and then they take you to another room and act like you never did that? So the nurse comes in. We're face to face. She's asking me questions. She goes, what are you in for? I said, my nose is clogged. She said, you been taking anything? I said, just Sudafed. And she goes, oh, can you spell that for me?
0: Uh-oh.
3: I was like, Sudafed?
1: You're a nurse?
3: That maybe could. I would like you to take a stab at it, though. Feels like something you should know. I know y'all share a lease with a T-Mobile store, but this feels like day one stuff, honestly. Look, I've been taking ibuprofen as well. So I sounded that one out.
1: Ibu.
3: You can write that down phonetically. I'm being mean, but they hooked me up. They gave me a steroid shot. I don't know if you've had a steroid shot. They are awesome. I don't know what's in them. It works so quick. I don't know why they've been hiding these. They should do a lot more steroid shots. That should be the first thing they throw at you when you walk in, you know? Just go around the waiting room. Just give everybody a steroid shot and be like, we'll see who needs to be here in 5 minutes. Most of y'all be feeling better than you've ever felt in your life. They got me. I felt good right away. I had some other medicine I had to get. I don't even know what. I had to go to the pharmacy to get it. They didn't have it at urgent care. I had to go to the pharmacy, another place, across town. I know that's how it works, but I don't know why we're all okay with it. You know, there's plenty of room. Just keep it there. Why do I gotta go off campus to get the medicine? You know, no other industry in America works like that. Can you imagine you go to Jiffy Lube? And they're like, you need an oil change. We don't have any oil here, but if you take this piece of paper to Walgreens, they'll get you oil about an hour, you know?
1: And is that our guy from got kicked off the Saturday Night Live?
0: No, that's not Shane Gillis. This is Aaron Weber.
1: Aaron Weber. Now, we've heard him. I like he's a funny guy.
0: Yes.
1: Yeah. And again, he's none of those, like, storyteller who's just naturally funny. I guarantee you he didn't probably write down notes about. Well, maybe he did. I don't know how it works. Anyway, pretty clever guy. Kevin, Pete, and Flounder, 404-741-1230, 741-1230. Oh, by the way, when Shoki said ibuprofen or whatever he called it, I thought for years that it was ibuprofen. Have you ever heard anybody say ibuprofen? I need some ibuprofen.
2: No.
1: It's ibuprofen. But
2: ibuprofen.
1: It's spelled I-B-U-F. I mean, it's spelled I-B-I-B-U-F-proven.
2: Ibuprofen.
1: Nobody says ibuprofen.
2: Everybody I know says ibuprofen.
1: Everybody says I need some ibuprofen. Ibuprofen. Ibuprofen. They don't say the ibuprofen.
2: Ibuprofen. Oh, okay.
1: I'm just saying. We've settled that. Sorry. Anyway, Kimmer, Pete, and Flounder. How you doing? Almost 5 o'clock. Holy crap, it's sports, and there's a lot of it. And also, more accolades to the visitors in America apologizing, saying, boy, did we get you wrong. And you can thank the right people. Coming up, Kimmer, Pete, Flounder. Here we go.
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5: The head of NATO back in the Oval Office. I'm Lisa Brady, Fox News, and he's offering praise for President Trump's leadership to prevent Iran from getting a nuclear weapon.
6: And that would have been a threat to the region. It would have been a threat to the whole world. This is a country which is exporting chaos. It is exporting terrorism. And they were very near to getting their hands on a nuclear capability.
5: NATO Secretary General Mark Rutte also highlighting thousands of U.S. flights from bases in Europe during the fight with Iran. President Trump has criticized some NATO allies for lack of support, telling reporters he just wants loyalty. The president also weighing in on three progressives who won primaries in New York yesterday, two of them ousting incumbent Democrats in the House.
7: Well, they're going radical left. They're going really, you know, you talk about the Democrat socialists, it's really communist.
5: He says socialism and communism don't work and that a far-left movement for Democrats should make it easier for Republicans. New York City Mayor Zoran Mamdani, who backed the three winning House candidates, telling reporters earlier today,
8: what I see these results as a reflection of are the fact that New Yorkers are hungry for a new kind of politics.
5: President Trump, meantime, pushing Congress to pass the Save America Act.
7: Voter ID is proof of citizenship, and it's also the mail-in ballots.
5: He wants to limit mail-in ballots to certain voters, including in the military or with health issues. Meeting earlier today with Senate Republicans, including Majority Leader John Thune, who has said the votes aren't there to pass that act or to eliminate the filibuster rules threshold to advance it. But the president canceled the signing of a bipartisan housing bill, saying the voter ID bill needs to pass first. Meantime, a judge in Boston blocking a Trump executive order on election reform, ruling it violates the separation of powers. 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
10: Let's get it together, ladies. Left shoulder, right oblique, ready on your dog target. Road guards out.
1: Look out. It's only me, it's only the giver, with Pete Davis in the house and Flounder at the controls on a beautiful day in the neighborhood. And I think Braves have one more game out in San Diego.
2: They're allergic to San Diego is what's going on.
1: Well, I think San Diego is probably a better team than I don't
2: they're
1: know
2: not
1: anything
2: that
1: about
2: good.
1: Them. They're not that good.
2: They're not that good. You know? Well,
1: it's coming up, Pete Davis.
0: We're just in a little bit of a slump.
1: Yeah, that's no big deal. Still,
2: is my microphone working?
1: Still chewing. Yeah, I can hear you.
2: All right,
1: you can't hear you?
2: Yeah.
1: Oh, I'll bet you're,
2: No, I turned. I hit the wrong button here.
1: He hit that stupid button
0: thing. Don't touch anything.
1: Yeah, you can't touch anything in the studio. Well, the problem is, you know, they,
2: I bumped into it.
1: I've mentioned this before.
2: It
1: this
2: was dark.
1: This is not the way that a broadcaster would set up a studio. This is the way an engineer would set up a studio. Because
2: yes.
1: If you touch something in here, everything breaks, it's all gone.
2: Yeah, they should know that we shouldn't have any buttons around
1: us. Now, Flounder's trying, he's got like nine different things here to hit this little button to see if that would give Pete's earphones to work again.
2: I don't need it. Don't worry about
1: Yes, you do.
2: No. Let the morning show figure it out.
1: No, it can't be that hard.
2: Excuse me?
1: It's got a system where you can hear your earphones will go into different things.
2: I don't know why it was that. I touched that. That was the problem. I don't know.
1: If you push it down.
2: Wait a minute. Okay. Oh, I can hear it now.
1: Okay. Thank you, Flounder. He doesn't know what he did, but it worked.
2: What if I push this one?
1: No. Oh, my. Well, see, there you are.
2: That shouldn't even be within reach of me, because I'm going to fiddle with it.
1: Again, I say this lovingly and jokingly, because Mike, our crackhead engineer,
2: he's the best.
1: Our crackhead engineer is great at what he fixed my laptop. I tell the little people, I was complaining every day I come in here, and my stupid lap pad thing here says, oh, you're not connected to the internet every sinking day. And Mike and Pete went to get Mike, who fixed it.
2: He sat here for 20 minutes before you got here and explained something to me. I'm getting the third edition of my college football book up and ready.
1: Yeah,
2: okay.
1: Yeah. Oh, you mentioned you had a hassle with this.
2: I need to format it. You have to format it so you can send it to Amazon, KDP, and then they can replace the old manuscript with this new one.
1: Yeah.
2: I did it myself in 2011. That's how simple it was.
1: Yeah.
2: 3 years ago, I threw my hands up and paid somebody to do it.
1: Yeah.
2: This time, it is so convoluted, I can't even figure out a way to get it to somebody.
1: Now, why would they do that?
2: Format.
1: Why would they make it easier?
2: They don't make it easier. There should be a button on Amazon that says, hit this, and you formatted your book.
1: Yeah.
2: AI can do it to you in a minute.
1: Yeah.
2: Yet, you can't even figure out how to send it. If anyone out there knows how to format a book to send to Amazon, please inform me.
1: See, I don't know why Amazon would not want more books available to sell, so why wouldn't they make it easier for you to make the new one?
2: Because they're nerds who think that everybody intuitively knows exactly what they've done.
1: Well,
2: when you sit there and you look at it, it's three times harder than it was 3 years ago.
1: Well, what have I been saying about the new modern technology? Same thing with my TV stations.
2: But mine is infinitely more complex than your TV remote.
1: Yeah, but still, I mean, it goes down to the bottom level, like me, at the lower level of all this nonsense. I mean, my freaking car, I didn't know how to get the thing out of AM radio and my car radio.
2: I know. It's not intuitive. That's what you got to hit these guys over the Silicon Valley. What you're doing is not intuitive.
1: To the average person, even the educated average person.
2: Maybe if you're a 3-year-old that grew up with it.
1: Yeah, that's right.
2: But we're not.
1: Yeah.
2: Of course, they're waiting for us to die anyway, so.
1: In fact, you know what I just realized today when I got to the parking garage? It suddenly occurred to me, I don't know where my emergency brake is in the car.
2: I learned?
1: I'm in a loaner car from my cars in the shop, and I don't know if there's an emergency brake. Don't all cars have to have an emergency brake?
2: Yes, they have to have it.
1: I don't have a thing that says emergency brake. I don't have a button that says emergency brake. I don't have a pedal anymore. I don't have a thing you pull on the down below. I don't know where it is.
2: I learned the hard way when you get a loaner or rental.
1: Yeah.
2: Sit down and figure out where the windshield wipers are. Don't wait till it starts to rain at night and you're driving.
1: Yeah, I turned on the rear window wipers last night just by trying to get the freaking radio to work. And then my seat got hot. I hit the hot seat button.
2: Yeah, why is my back getting so hot?
1: And all of a sudden the car shuts off when you stop. And then wait, what the hell happened there? I mean, it's just, there's too much.
2: That's the first thing I do is hit that button.
1: Oh, by the way, you know what? We haven't even done any news yet. We'll get to a second. You know what I realized today?
2: What?
1: I forgot my new word I invented.
2: Wank puffin?
1: No, that's not it.
2: Flabbergasted.
1: Do you remember flabbergating?
2: Flabbergasted.
1: No,
2: that's a real word. Flabbergast. You flabbergaped or grabbed?
1: It was a great word too.
2: Flabberblab? Flabberblab?
1: I can't believe I don't remember my word. I made it up.
2: We can go back and listen, I guess. Oh, we're hearing something in the headphones.
1: The TV in the background. It was a great word. Flabbergate, and it was something like that.
2: Flabber.
1: I don't know. Anyway, sorry. If anybody remembers, probably not. It's all right. Anyway, Caribbean Flounder, 404-741-1230, 741-1230. Oh, by the way, we're talking about the communists winning in New York. And again, I think this is a thing. I think the young people in this country, I've already said we've lost a whole generation of women. Of girls.
2: Yeah, young girls.
1: And the reason that Mondami got elected as a communist in New York, they did exit polls showing it was young women. Most 80-90% of them voted for Mondami. And the young people voted, they just voted three communists to go to Congress and one to go to their local district running their local city council. Communists!
2: Is it ironic that the young women are the first ones to tell you, don't tell me what to do.
1: Yeah.
2: Yet they constantly vote for these autocrats
1: who tell them
2: what to do from cradle to grave.
1: Yeah. How we can make your life better. We'll take care of you. If you just trust in us, we'll get those rents down. We'll get you cheaper groceries. That's how they voted for them.
0: And that store still hasn't opened yet, has it?
1: Well, please, they need another $40 million to get it, the foundation poured. I mean, honestly, they need more money to get it going. Of course, if that's, you know, the point. I mean, what a bunch of freaking idiots. And by the way, speaking of that, I thought this was pretty cool. Neil Bortz posted this, showed up on my Facebook page this morning. The 2028 White House administration. This will be the results of the election coming up in 2028. President Gavin Newsom. Vice President Alexandria Ocasio-Bangbangio-Stupidio. Attorney General Zohan Mandani, the New York Gummies. Secretary of Defense Ilhan Omar. Secretary of Health and Human Services Bernie Sanders. Secretary of State Michelle Obama.
2: Okay. Okay.
1: And Press Secretary Jasmine Crockett.
2: I'll tell you right now, the day after that happens, we're firing on Fort Sumter.
1: That's right. We're going to go there, and we'll all be together. We'll all be together.
2: It won't be Sumter.
1: That's what will happen.
2: Going after this time,
1: I mean,
2: though.
1: If they keep winning, again, it's growing. It's like the number of mosques and Islamic learning centers. There's nothing wrong with that, as long as you understand that the reason they're trying to expand is so that they, as average American citizens, or we assume American citizens who want to vote and get involved in local politics as they expand their Islamic learning centers, is to be more powerful and have more to say about the nature of your community, right, on a local community basis. Who's running the show?
2: This time when we route them at Bull Run or Manassas, whichever you want to call it, yeah, we don't back off. We follow them into Washington and finish the job.
1: Finish the job, yeah. Like, they should have gone into Moscow at the very beginning after World War II. Patton
2: said,
1: let me in there.
2: Patton wanted to go all the way to Moscow.
1: Right to Moscow. Well, we're here, you know. Idiot. Anyway, all right, let's do a little have fun. We got sports coming up here in a second. But I every time I read one of these stories, I just feel great. I feel like I just feel happy, and I feel good for our country. And I wish that the teachers would do this in their classes. All these people coming from around the world telling us how wonderful we are and how much they're apologizing to Americans, saying we were wrong. TikTok strings of stuff from across the pond revealing the media in their country paint the weird narrative about America.

0: He's eating far too much of it.
1: And he loved Waffle House at 1 o'clock in the morning, you know, which was an experience.
0: Which is here in Georgia.
1: Yep. He said, we owe America a huge apology. Everybody's so friendly and accommodating. Honestly, I've had the best time watching people play in the stadiums. Didn't want to leave. In fact, one guy raised $10,000 on his GoFundMe so he can come back to the States again and see more soccer.
0: Wait till they go back home in this heat wave and realize they don't have air conditioning and we do.
1: That's right. That's a heat wave for Europe. It's 100
0: degrees. It's 100 degrees in southern England.
1: Yeah. And speaking of this Henry, did he make another,
0: Freddie the German?
1: Or Freddie the German, rather.
0: He's in Pennsylvania and he goes, oh my God, there are actually Amish people. There's horse and buggy parking, spaces. Horse and buggy. That which they don't have over there, I guess.
1: No.
0: Amish and Mennonites.
1: I just love the fact that they just are loving our country. Why don't teachers play these videos? Videos at every day
0: teachers.
1: In school.
0: They're teachers.
1: Be proud
0: and
1: of
0: socialists.
1: Your country. Who could be wrong with that?
0: And what's killing me? They'll go back and tell their friends and family the media lies to us.
1: That's right. Which is good. I mean, that they know that.
0: Yeah.
1: Exclaim it. My God. All right. Give her feed, Flounder. Holy crap, and sports is coming up. Your calls. Are...
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1: Here we go. On this day in history, 1982, a major ruling by the Supreme Court, a president cannot be sued for actions taken while in office. This was, of course, after Nixon and Watergate. And now, holy crap, it's sports, N.P. Davis.
0: All right, last week there was a story asking if Manny Machado was all washed up.
1: Yes, I remember.
0: Don't ask the Braves that question.
1: Oh, boy.
0: For the second night in a row, the San Diego third baseman beat the Bravos, a solo homer Monday night. Last night, RBI single in the bottom of the 10th gave the Padres a 7-6

0: victory. Raisel Iglesias fell to 0-2. Robert Suarez has a sore right forearm, was not available last night. Mauricio Dubon hit his 8th homer of the season. Designated hitter Rowdy Tellez had 2 RBIs. Harris Albies and Olsen the other Atlanta Ribbies. J.R. Richie started at 5 innings, gave up 5 hits and 4 earned runs. He walked 4 and struck out 7. More on him in a second. Braves try to avoid the sweep with Martin Perez tonight. He's 6-3 and the earned run average is 2.78. Against left-hander J.P. Sears and Roebuck, has no record for the Padres this season. Braves' lead over Philly is down to 5.5 games. The Friars still in second place in the National League West, 9 games behind the Dodgers. J.R. Richie has been sent back to Gwinnett. Right-hander Ian Hamilton placed on the roster. Reliever Tyler Kinley is back from the injured list. Carlos Carrasco DFA'd again. A day too late for some Braves fans. He did not pitch well last night. All right, World Cup stuff. English fans may be loving America, but their team's offense was as flaccid as the waiting room at an impotent clinic.
1: Wow, I heard they were going to be the winners.
0: No one's picking them. A nil-nil tie with Ghana up in Foxborough. The Ghanaians think they got screwed. One of them joked that the video assistant referee must have gone for coffee. England escaped a penalty and red card, which they shouldn't. England had a 79% possession rate, the highest by any team that failed to score in a match in the past 60 years at the World Cup.
1: 80% of the time
0: they had
1: the ball?
0: Yeah. Their shots were 19-1.
1: And were they just bad shots or great goalie?
0: They're English.
1: I wonder. Oh,
0: they can't finish the job.
1: That's awful.
0: I'm kidding. I'm kidding. They did keep their record intact. They've never lost to an African team in the Cup. Which I think is pretty racist, frankly.
1: Yeah, that's unfair.
0: Colonizers.
1: Well, those...
0: Also last night, the crunchy Croatians shut out Panama. That's an homage to our former
1: teammate,
0: Dennis O'Hare.
1: Panama.
0: Panama. 1-0. Colombia contained Congo, DR 1-0. They should have the DR in front of Congo so they could be Dr. Congo.
1: Yes, I would think so. It's a great name. Be a good band.
0: Today, 6 games. That's the most so far.
1: Oh, really?
0: 2 more than what we've had. The Bosnia-Herzegovina Yugos over the Qatar Guitars, 3-1. And let's see. We also got the Swiss Yodelers. Beat the Don't Call Us Eskimos Anymore Canadians 2-1. So those two are already in the bank. And the Morocco Moles. Thank you very much. Morocco Moles against the Haiti coup enthusiasts. That's later. Tonight, the Czecho-Slovakians play the Mexico Speedy Gonzalez's. And in the Battle of the South, you have Africa against Korea.
1: Oh, my.
0: Two southern teams on there. I think I missed a team here. Oh, well. Round one of the NBA draft was last night, and the number one pick, the Wizards, got forward A.J. DeBonta of BYU, and then the Jazz picking second, point guard Darren Peterson of Kansas. Ever heard of either one of these guys?
1: I've seen a lot on that guy, Peterson. Just the other day on SportsCenter, they had some highlights of him.
0: I'm sure related, I'm sure.
1: Oh, that's actually me when I'm on my free time.
0: I see the resemblance.
1: He wears a wig.
0: With the 8th overall pick, the Hawks chose point guard Kingston Flemings. The Houston Cougars. ESPN's NBA experts say Flemings is the best all-around athlete among the first-round guards.
1: Really?
0: He's explosive downhill. Unfortunately, they play on a flat court.
1: Flat surface.
0: He's an unselfish floor leader, also a willing defender. His quickness getting into the teeth of the D helps compensate for a slight frame and average length. I don't think they could tell through those shorts. Jump shooting viewed as Fleming's primary weakness. Entering college, he displayed growth in that area despite his unorthodox mechanics. He will need to improve as a finisher through contact and gain strength to play his preferred style in the pros. Fleming's athleticism, playmaking, competitive intangibles separate him as a freshman as he instantly became the top player at Houston and nearly took them back to the Final Four. He projects as a quality long-term NBA player with his ceiling tied to continued improvement as a perimeter shooter. Didn't we hear that about Rhys Shea?
1: Now, does that mean he only played 1 year in
0: college? Know if he played 1 year or not. That may have been when he was a freshman. I don't know how many years he played. The Hawks selected him as a point guard of the future despite already having several of those the team. With the 23rd overall pick, the Hawks chose forward Zubi Ejiofor from St. John's. ESPN describing Zubi as a player known for his relentlessness as a rebounder and defender. Ejiofor plays as hard as anyone in the draft. He's a good mover for his size with above average passing vision, which gives him a role utility on both ends. Although he has excellent length, he's undersized to play center. He's also developing an outside shot. It'd make him more functional. Ejiofor is one of the best bigs in college basketball and became a favorite of Rick Pitino and St. John's resurgence. His winning style of play, characterized by all-out effort, makes him a good bet to find his way into a rotation role on a playoff team early in his career. The Hawks need a depth up front and opted for an NBA-ready rotation help, with Ejiofor likely to give them a boost off the bench this season. His relentless style makes him a very easy player to appreciate.
1: Good. We hope it works.
0: That's right. A woman. I'm sorry. Let me fix this.
1: Hello.
0: The fat load that resembled a female caught on video emptying a public trash can on the street, then stealing it during the New York's Knicks championship parade because it has the colors on the orange and blue.
1: The blue and orange, colors.
0: Was a director at J.P. Morgan Chase.
1: Yeah. Director of what, I wonder, Pete?
0: Heavy emphasis on the word was.
1: Yeah.
0: She was fired yesterday. I'm sorry. It was. She's 40 years old. Angie Baez. She was recently promoted to Executive Director of Community and Industry Engagement.
1: She was head of DEI.
0: Mm-hmm. Yeah.
1: And by the way, even last night on the news, what's her name that I don't like, but I like her show before Jesse Waters, the blonde
0: Laura Ingraham.
1: Laura Ingraham said, I thought it was a guy.
0: I did, too.
1: So did everybody.
0: I did, too. I thought it was basically a large blamange.
1: Yeah.
0: Looked at what
1: and they fired her because she was a DEI director.
0: Well, actually, she was the executive director of diversity, equity, inclusion at a website before she got hired by J.P. Morgan. These are all BS jobs.
1: Yeah.
0: She got it because of who she is.
1: They hired her because she was a DEI director
0: and
1: she looked like she was a DEI.
0: Yeah. Her profile says she likes short walks on the beach, sunsets at the food court, and has a sweet tooth for Twinkies.
1: Ah, there you go. So,
0: the New York Times has finally released its 5,000-word report on former employee Diana Russini.
1: Oh, God, I know.
0: Fired at The Athletic after an alleged affair with Patriots head coach Mike Vrabel.
1: Yeah.
0: And the biggest takeaway so far has been how much The Times paid her.
1: I saw this story.
0: $800,000 a year.
1: Yeah, $800,000.
0: You can afford really nice hotel rooms and boat rentals with that kind of cash, I'm telling you.
1: I mean,
0: a lot of getaways with that, you know. Former TV star and Democrat Larry David says the UFC event on the White House lawn made him ashamed to be an American.
1: Oh, come on, Larry.
0: Democrat Senator John Fetterman has three words for Larry. Lighten up, Francis.
1: Yeah, please.
0: I mean, Larry David is a very funny guy, but this country has given him the opportunity to become a multi-billionaire with his talent, which he
1: probably
0: worked hard to get to.
1: Yeah.
0: Yeah, probably a billion, has done
1: that.
0: And he strikes me as the type of guy that's really embarrassed by being American a lot of times.
1: I'm sure. I believe it.
0: And kowtows to his European, you know, what he thinks are his betters. Oh, good American. Let me pat you on the head. You trashed your own. It's like these the Southerners that that suck up to New Yorkers like they're their betters.
1: Yeah.
0: And like, oh, good Southerner, you trashed your own.
1: Yeah,
0: good boy. They don't come back to our parties anymore.
1: Yeah.
0: So you're a hot blonde. Do you date the golfer or the quarterback?
1: These days, probably the golfer. Had a lot more money for a longer time. Oh, maybe not. I don't know.
0: What if you're in college? And they're not big yet.
1: Well, then the quarterback.
0: All right. U.S. Open golf champion Wyndham Clark revealing his ex-girlfriend allegedly cheated on him with an NFL quarterback.
1: Well, there you are.
0: Which one do you think it was?
1: Aaron Rodgers.
0: Did not surprise me. No, not Aaron Rodgers. Younger. Plays in our division. Who's got an ego? Who's Mr. Big Guy? Big man on campus. I'm sure he was in Oklahoma.
1: I know who you're talking about.
0: Baker Mayfield.
1: Yeah, Baker Mayfield. Oh, my God.
0: Of the Tampa Bay Buccaneers. Fresh off his second major triumph at the weekend, Clark made the bombshell claim on Barstool's Pardon My Take podcast when the host pulled up on one of his old tweets, which read, I hate Baker Mayfield, back in 2016.
1: Ooh.
0: Wyndham said, I'm trying to decide if I should tell the story. All right, screw it. I don't care. People already hate me. He then alleged that his girlfriend at the time was unfaithful to him with Mayfield, who was playing football for Oklahoma back in 16. Clark was at Oklahoma State at the time.
1: Oh.
0: Ouch. Sooners beat the Cowboys again.
1: Oh,
0: yeah.
1: Man.
0: That had to hurt.
1: Oh, golly.
0: You're doing who?
1: Yeah, that's...
0: At what school?
1: I don't think we can... Yeah.
0: That's like someone at Georgia getting their girlfriend dorked by someone from Tech.
1: Yeah, that's not good.
0: My girlfriend at the time cheated on me with Baker Mayfield, he claimed. But here's what I would say. I'm actually a Baker fan now. I think he's a homie. He wants to play golf with him now.
1: Okay.
0: That's your initial response, the guy said. Screw that guy. But really, it's screw the girlfriend.
1: Yeah. Well, by the way, this golfer has a pretty good-looking girlfriend right now.
0: Oh, yeah, she's a model, influencer, whatever. Yeah. She's,
1: and notice he said that they already hate me. The crowd was on him all over the place.
0: That's only up there.
1: Yeah. Which was...
0: Oh, and he kicked a couple lockers. Give him a break.
1: Yeah, I agree.
0: Is he that bad? Well, with the name Wyndham Clark...
1: He's a good guy. I mean, good grief.
0: Wyndham Clark.
1: Great golfer.
0: I swear, that's a Ramada in Des Moines. Yeah. You know? June 24th in this date, 1882, National League expels umpire Richard Higham from baseball for dishonesty after links with gambling on games are confirmed.
1: Oh, man.
0: He later applies for the NFL supplemental draft, but is denied.
1: Yeah.
0: 1922, the American Professional Football Association says, APFA doesn't really work for us. We're going to call ourselves the
1: National Football League.
0: Very good.
1: 1922.
0: Here's your cookie. 1946, traveling at dusk in light rain en route to Bremerton, 8 Spokane Indians players and skipper Mel Cole die when their team bus veers off a Cascade Mountain Pass road to avoid an oncoming car 60 miles east of Seattle. Jack Lork, a future infielder with the New York Giants and Phillies, left the bus at the last stop to report to San Diego 15 minutes before the accident. They said, hey, you just been called up. He says, I got to get off the bus and catch another one.
1: Oh, man.
0: 15 minutes later,
1: they're all dead.
0: 9 people are dead.
1: Holy
0: Do you know what they called Jack Lork the rest of his career?
1: Lucky?
0: Lucky Lork. 1948, Salisbury Cardinals manager Gene Corbett, previously thrown out of a game, instructs the bat boy, Paul Murrell, to tell the umpire to, quote, get in the game and keep your eyes open, end quote.
1: The bat boy?
0: After relaying the message, the ump also ejects the 13-year-old from the Class D Eastern Shore League contest. 2010, in the longest match in tennis history, American John Isner defeats Nicolas Mahut of France at Wimbledon. 11 hours, 5 minutes of play over 3 days. I tried to watch it. It's unbelievable.
1: Each player served over,
0: I don't know,
1: 100 aces. Each player served 100 aces in the match, and thanks to the rule, the winner of the last set had to win by 2. The last set ended with a score 70-68.
0: 2011, Michael Kacer, 29-year-old veteran who lost his arm during a rocket attack in Afghanistan, grabbed Curtis Granderson's foul ball at Yankee Stadium. It'll attract national attention. The video of the catch becomes viral on the web. And ESPN plays on SportsCenter. One-arm guy caught it.
1: I'll
0: pretty cool.
1: Damn cool.
0: 2016, the Lexington Legends, a Class A affiliate of the Royals, give away a Glenn Hubbard bobblehead depicting him with what around his neck?
1: A pearl necklace.
0: No, the former Braves infielder's 1984 Fleer baseball card showed him with a real 8-foot what wrapped around his neck.
1: Snake.
0: Boa constrictor.
1: I remember now.
0: Which at the time he didn't like, but has since said, that's pretty cool.
1: Yeah. Did he ever get a thing, a bottom line about the guy with the pearl necklace, the superstar
0: why
1: guy?
0: Why did it? Jock Peterson?
1: Peterson, yeah.
0: I don't know why he did it.
1: Yeah.
0: I don't know why.
1: Had to be a bet with somebody about his girlfriend.
0: Birthdays, you got,
1: I got one.
0: Jack Dempsey, American boxer, world heavyweight champion from 1919 to 26, and restaurant owner.
1: I only do living ones.
0: He owned a diner in New York City despite not being Greek.
1: No.
0: Born in Manassas, Colorado. 1901. Basketball Hall of Fame promoter, Converse All-Star Shoes, born in Azalea, Indiana. What was his name? You wore him.
1: I know. Yes, I do.
0: I still have a turquoise pair. Teal. No, they're teal. Flounder, you had them. You wore them.
1: It won't come out. Won't come out.
2: Tennis shoes.
0: They were high. No, they were up to your ankle.
1: Yeah, they're
2: Reeboks.
1: For the red thing.
0: It was a man's name.
1: Circle. I can't remember. It won't come out.
0: Chuck Taylors.
2: Oh, Converse.
0: Chuck
1: Taylors.
0: Billy Casper born on this day. Won the U.S. Open in 59 and 66. The Masters in 70. Born in San Diego.
1: He could putt everywhere.
0: And guess who's born today in 1987? Lionel Messi.
1: Messi.
0: Argentinian soccer striker. 6-time FIFA Ballon d'Or. 6-time European Golden Shoes. 10-time La Liga titles. That's in Italy. Or is it Spain?
1: And I will tell you that he's 39. Spain. People will not tell you how old they are just when they were born.
0: I just said 1987.
1: Yeah, but they didn't tell how old he was.
0: 4-time UEFA Champions League. 6-time Copas del Roy. FC Barcelona.
1: You never
0: PSG,
1: tell the age.
0: Which is Paris Saint-Germain.
1: Tell the date.
0: Born in Rosario.
1: Tell the age.
0: Argentina.
1: You're supposed to figure out the date with the math in your head. People driving along trying to figure out the date, crash into the car in front of them. I'm trying to think, it was 89, 99, 29, 29, 29, crash.
0: If they can't figure that out, blame your teacher.
1: Screw them. There you go.
0: blame a teacher.
1: All right, hold everything. Kimber, Pete, and Flounder. We're not even done yet. It's unbelievable. Look out. All right, here we go.
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1: Yeah, but it's hard to keep
13: you
1: up.
13: Need
1: look out. That's what I was thinking. Look out. By the way, it's kind of ironic. It's Led Zeppelin here. And what's ironic is on this day in 1969, they recorded Whole Lot of Love. And a little earlier today, we played Olivia Newton-John in the 3 o'clock hour for her hit called Physical, which was named in 2012 the sexiest song of all time. We all laughed at that. But among the list of also sexiest songs of all time was Led Zeppelin with Whole Lot of Love. This is not a sexy song. Please. Also, they recorded What Is and What Should Never Be, Traveling Riverside Blues, Communication Breakdown for BBC in London. The session broadcast in June of 1969. Led Zeppelin. Okay. Birthday list includes Ian Glenn is 65. Ian Glenn, yeah. You may not know the name. If you do, you'll know the face. He's 65 years old. If you ever watched Game of Thrones, among other things, Ian Glenn, 65, was that sort of red-haired older guy, really good-looking man who was the most trusted advisor to Khaleesi, the dragon lady there, then betrayed her, and then got that skin disease and almost killed him whenever he had to scrape off all the skin stuff. And then she took him back, and then I believe he died in her arms or something at the end.
0: Yeah, because he was there protecting her
1: against
0: the zombies and dies at the end when they kill him. By the
1: way, I was going to say, Ian Glenn, 65. He was also in Titans.
0: Oh, he was in the Angelina Jolie, Lara Croft movies, too.
1: Oh, really? Oh, I didn't know
0: and
1: that.
0: He had his own show on Irish TV. He played an Irish private detective, and it was pretty good. It lasted a season.
1: Okay.
0: He was a drunk and everything, kind of the typical private detective. Goodness. By the way, House of Dragons season 3 started again.
1: I know. I saw
0: Sunday
1: that.
0: Night.
1: Yeah.
0: Unbelievable.
1: Oh,
0: it finally is exactly what it should have been the whole time.
1: All right, well, I'll start taping it then.
0: Massive sea battle that was on par with anything you've ever seen in the movies.
1: Yeah. It's really funny. I watched the first one and I thought, I don't like that girl. I don't like any of them.
0: But it changed. It's gotten a lot better.
1: Yeah. Well, I'll definitely have to give it in. On this day in history, on this day in 1949, television viewing changed forever. Flounder, if you will, sir. 19. 19-

0: talking.
1: You think of us Mighty Mouse.
0: Yeah, it does sound like Mighty Mouse.
1: Yeah.
0: Here I come to save the day.
1: Yeah. It's Hopalong Cassidy.
2: Mighty Mouse is on
1: the Now, it was actually the TV series began on this day in 1949, a version of an old movie. Hopalong films were box office hits in the 1930s, but the westerns were being phased out by the 1940s. William Boyd was the star, mortgaged everything he owned to buy the rights to his movies, and then licensed the movies to NBC, where they were edited and chopped up to become broadcast series episodes.
0: Series.
1: Instant hit, earned William Boyd millions of dollars from merchandising and endorsement deals. In 1950, more than 100 companies had a $70 million Hopalong Cassidy product list. The first licensed character to appear on a metal lunchbox. Long before all the others, Hopalong Cassidy in 1950. The first two seasons of the show were comprised of edited movies, and he was the first TV Western TV series, beating out the Lone Ranger by a few months, and ran from 1949 to 1952.
0: How hard would it be to take that intro and put Kimmer's name instead of Hopalong Cassidy?
3: I could do some serious production work and have it tomorrow.
0: Funny as hell.
1: And for the record, I never as a little boy never missed Hopalong Cassidy, the Lone Ranger, Cisco Kid, Lone Ranger, and
0: Zorro,
1: and Gene Autry, and the guy with a wife and buttermilk, and Lone Ranger.
0: Who's the one that had the Sky King?
1: Sky King, but no, the famous Western one,
0: Lone Ranger.
1: No, the other one.
0: Another one.
1: He married a buttermilk girl.
0: What are you talking about?
1: Oh my God,
0: Gene Autry?
1: No.
3: The Three Amigos?
1: No, my God, Roy Rogers.
0: Roy. Oh yeah.
1: Roy Rogers. Dale and Buttermilk and Trigger. He had him stuffed. The Trigger's in a museum, standing up and like, oh my God.
0: I think Dale is too.
1: I mean, Dale might have been stuffed more than once, but seriously. And now, Flounder, if you will, something you'll really enjoy. If you don't mind here, getting ready. Flounder, ready, sir. Flounder's a big, I'm Pete David, we're all set to go. Flounder, if you would, sir. At your leisure and convenience. Here, what? And now, another edition of Not the Kimmers, Rainy Day Bad Tex Theater Playhouse, where, by golly, our only goal is to bring a teeny bit of sunshine into the otherwise miserable lives of you, the little people. Today's episode... He's just gonna lie there?
0: Wait a second. We didn't decide who's who.
3: I will be the first man.
0: You're the first man.
1: Yikes. Right, now, see, normally, Victor.
4: This is how it works.
1: Okay, see, we normally don't have guests come in here,
0: confident.
1: So, you know, it kind of threw us off a little bit. We didn't get a chance to really go over everything. So, all right, so are we okay? Ready? Go, take 10.
0: Yeah.
1: Okay, and now. It's the World Cup final in the Meadowlands of New Jersey. A man makes his way to his seat right above the soccer pitch. A fantastic seat he had to pay dearly for. As he sits down, he notices the seat next to him is empty. So he leans over the empty seat and asks the guy on the other side of it if someone's coming to sit there. The man shakes his head and says,
5: "No, this seat is empty."
1: The man can't believe his ears and exclaims,
3: "Who in their right mind would have a seat like this for the final and not use it?"
1: The other man sadly shakes his head and says,
5: "Well, actually, the seat belongs to me. I was supposed to come with my wife, but she passed away. This will be the first World Cup final we haven't been together since we got married."
3: "Man, I'm sorry to hear that, buddy. That's terrible. But couldn't you find someone to come with you? Maybe a friend or a relative or even a neighbor to take her seat?"
1: Well, the man shakes his head and says,
5: "No, they're all at the funeral."
1: And scene! No, is it? If the seat, because yes. Nobody, they were all, nobody could, he wanted to take somebody, but, oh, golly, oh, Joel.
6: If I held roses, I would throw them.
1: Oh.
0: Feel free to laugh.
1: It's a curtain call. It's a curtain.
6: Yes.
1: Oh, the fan. Oh, the applause meter's at 14.
6: Golf clap.
1: Oh, see, in other words, if she had, there,
6: beautiful.
1: Never, oh. Oh, you know, ladies and gentlemen, it's just another little bit of the treasure and joy we bring to you occasionally here on the only Atlanta radio station doing news and talk that doesn't really suck. The Farm of Atlanta, WFOM 106.3. See, he'd rather go to the game than see his wife buried because he's...
0: But
1: she's not going to say anything. I just figured it out. Anyway, it's Holy Moly, Kemmer Payton Flower, and thanks again to Victor for joining us for fun here a little bit earlier on 106.3. Look out, here we go. We're not done yet. Wait a minute.
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1: I guess I can go back and listen. I'm trying to remember the word I invented yesterday. We can't do it. Was flabber blasted or something like flabber laughing? I don't know. Don't worry about it. Here's the Hollies. 1965. I don't remember that. I remember the Hollies. I don't remember this.
0: Not one of their better songs.
1: Wow. 1965, Hollies at number one in Britain with I'm Alive, the first of their two number ones and other 25 top 40s. The Hollies original passed the song over to a band called the Toggery Five, and then said, "Nah, we'll do it." The Holly, I don't remember this song at all. I'm trying to remember which one they were famous for. They had a couple of big hits.
0: Mm.
1: Anyway. Kimmer, Pete, and Flounder, how's it going? A couple of birthdays here. Colin Blunstrone is 81, the Zombies lead singer. Tell her, no, she's not there. Colin, the Zombies, 81. And, Minka Kelly is 46.
0: Oh, yeah.
1: She's a pretty girl.
0: Mm-hmm.
1: Minka Kelly is 46. She was Lila on Friday Night Lights. She did some things in Parenthood. She was in a whole bunch of TV
0: Dove,
1: guest shop stories.
0: Hawk and Dove with the guy who's now Jack Reacher, the big dude.
1: Oh, is that right?
0: He played Hawk and she played Dove and she dyed her hair white and she's, oh my God,
1: yeah.
0: She's beautiful.
1: Wow, there you go.
0: By the way, the Tartan Army, the Scots have taken over Miami. They've taken over South Beach.
1: Are they doing rowing stuff or parade?
0: They're up and down. They've taken over. And I'm telling you, I think there's no more sunblock left in Miami.
1: Those poor bastards from Scotland.
0: I mean, that's the whitest that town's ever been.
1: I love this. Honestly, I hope they play some more on TV when I get home to watch tonight. I love watching these people having fun. And I mean, it just does me. In fact, you know what? I wish somebody would do an interview with key Democrats, Nancy Botoxi or Ocasio-Cortez or all the rest of them, you know, Carmela Sidepiece, and ask them, how do you feel about all these wonderful videos of foreigners coming to tell us how much they love America? Doesn't it make you feel great about your country? Yes or no? Answer the question. I guarantee you they're going to come up with something. Well, they aren't here the whole time. They don't know what they're... I mean, I guarantee you they were trying to find a way to not celebrate what everybody should be saying. This is wonderful.
3: Flabbergate.
1: That's close.
3: I don't know. We got a caller saying it was Flabbergate.
0: Flabbergate. Maybe.
1: That's a noun. That doesn't sound like
0: Flabbergating. That sounds all right.
1: Maybe, yeah,
0: flabbergating?
1: Possibly. Well, maybe so. I don't mean to be negative, but there's a sweet caller who called. I'm sorry, maybe the guy's sweet. That might have been it. But again, I mean, seriously, ask these Democrats, how do you feel about these wonderful videos of all these foreigners saying, hey, we've been lied to. Your country's greater than we ever thought. All you hear on your American media is how crummy hateful you people are. It's really wonderful. How do you feel about that, Nancy and all these other Democrats? How do you feel? Make them talk about it.
0: And can we learn from this that when we go to Europe, and I try not to do this, also look for the positive over there. Try and be nice. If you talk to people, especially in England,
1: if you start the
0: conversation, they will talk back to you, and they're nice. They will not start a conversation with you. Most Europeans will not.
1: But
0: if you're nice to them, they'll be nice back. Let's be a little nicer when we go, because you do see the ugly American every once in a while over there.
1: Yeah. Well, and I wish someone would ask these Democrats how they feel about all these wonderful videos saluting our country. Yeah. How wonderful we are. What do you think?
0: Well, they hate America. Yeah. They hate this country.
1: I wanted to say it. I wanted to say, well, you know, they don't live here full time.
0: They've become millionaires hating America.
1: They haven't seen what Donald Trump's done to ruining our democracy. I want to hit him in the face, every one of them. By an international story, and we got a Flounder's Funny coming up here a little bit later on here shortly. On this day in 1495... Christopher Columbus sends 5 shiploads of Native American captives to Seville to be sold as slaves. This was Columbus's second voyage to the New World. Not finding the riches in the New World he wanted, Columbus needed a way to pay for his voyage, which he did by having his men capture 1,500 Aramaic men, women, and children, from which 500 were selected to be shipped to Spain to be sold as slaves. 40% of them died en route. Mm. Columbus also used slave labor to work in his gold mines.
0: Holy cow.
1: During Columbus's first voyage on his first day in the New World, he enslaved 6 natives, writing in his journal that he believed they'll make good servants.
0: Oh my God. Tear down the statues. They may be right about one thing.
1: They sold them to me.
0: They might have
1: one little teeny, you know, it was a different time. There was no TV news to get you on the street. trade, you know, to cover. Just
0: you don't hear Amerigo Vespucci doing this crap.
1: Didn't know.
0: What's his face? What was that guy in the that founded Hudson?
1: Hudson and LaSalle and
0: John Cabot didn't do that.
1: No, it's a different time.
0: DeSoto didn't do that.
1: I saw that when I was, you know, this morning at 5 o'clock in the morning. I'm looking. I said, "Oh my God, I got to tell this
0: story." That's really bad.
1: I mean, it's horrible.
0: That's really bad.
1: I waited till the end, hoping that, you know, people are out of their car now or something.
0: Yeah, tear down the set.
1: By the way, one more story I don't
0: like. Put Leif Erikson up.
1: Yeah, there you go. One more story I didn't get to that it bothers me a lot. In the Netherlands, what's going on in Europe, the terminally ill child under the age of 12 has now been euthanized in the Netherlands for the first time. They have new laws for assisted dying. If you're an incurably ill child, they can euthanize you. If you're under a certain age, if the patient's not under duress and decides their suffering is unbearable, no way to improve it, if they've informed the patient about their illness, conclude no reasonable alternative, consulting with another doctor, kids under 12 must have parents' consent.
0: God.
1: Can you imagine when the child is in such bad pain, and they do it to kids under 1, they do it to children. Children between 12 and 15, parents have to consent. But if you're 16 or 17, you can be killed on your own if you say, "I just want to die."
0: God.
1: Consent not necessary. They do it to kids under 5. 10,300 deaths by assisted suicide in the Netherlands last year. And now it's going to be more. And by the way, can you imagine when the parents say, "Okay, we agree that the kid can be euthanized." How do the parents tell the child, "Okay, tomorrow we're taking you in"?
0: I know.
1: How do you discuss that with a kid?
0: This is a country committing suicide. Look at their soccer team. A quarter, if not half of them, they're not Dutch.
1: They're not white people.
0: They're like mercenaries.
1: Seriously, they're like
0: mercenaries. And by the way, we're Europeans given a continent to roam in, plenty of firearms and freedom. We are Europeans on steroids.
1: Yeah. Yeah. I think about it. And one more quick, Carmelo Anthony. We got a Flounders Funny here in a minute. There's a Free Carmelo mob hunting a woman in Texas who's recovering from injuries after a group of women jumped her in a bloody attack in their support for Carmelo Anthony, the young black teenage murderer. The woman was approached by a group of strangers. She was walking back to her car with a friend after being together at a place. The attack happened in Longview, Texas, getting jumped. They were yelling, "Free Carmelo! Free Carmelo! We're going to target the smallest white girl they could find."
0: Yep. Cowards.
1: I mean, and now a new group of civil rights and criminal defense attorneys for Free are going to join Anthony's fight to appeal his conviction as unfair, that he deserved to be free because, after all, you don't diss a black kid.
0: Right.
1: They put his hands on him. Well, you should be killed. Oh, one more Flounders Funny before we shove off here for the day. What do you think, Jerry?
12: I'm trying to eat healthier myself. I was at this diner before I came out here. I was getting they had a thing on the menu. It was called a protein scramble. I go, "That sounds healthy." Then I read the ingredients. Basically, it was an egg omelet with chunks of chicken meat in it. There's a chicken omelet. Which is wrong. I mean, you don't take the eggs out of a chicken and then cook the chicken and put it in the eggs. That's too much chicken. Who the hell is back there cooking? Some kind of chicken serial killer? I mean, that's an omelet that spans 2 generations of chicken. That's not breakfast. That's a vendetta. You know what I mean? Who's ordering breakfast? Tony Soprano? Listen, I want the chicken dead. I want his family dead. I want his unborn babies dead. I don't want any chickens coming back at me after we take care of that thing. You know? It's crazy.
3: Mr. Jimmy Stewart again. You liked him yesterday, so I thought I'd do it again today.
1: He's a very funny guy. Let's see. And again, in case you just joined us, Daryl Hall, 79 years old of Hall & Oates, just got an emergency kidney transplant. And he said he's feeling better already, 79 years old, and just doing fine.
0: Did John Oates give it to him?
1: No, but a live guy did. Somebody donated a living kidney. And so, because you can live on one, and so now they both have one kidney, and everybody's doing fine. In the meantime, boys, we do it all over again tomorrow. It'll be Thursday. In the meantime, Christine, see me home, baby. I gotta go.

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1: High-stakes meeting at the White House. I'm Lisa Lucera, Fox News. As President Trump sits down with NATO Secretary General Mark Rutte.
2: I just want their loyalty. We don't need their money. We don't need anything. We have the most powerful military in the world by far. But I just want loyalty. You know, we're so loyal to them.
1: The president says NATO didn't do enough to aid with the Iran conflict, but Rutte, using charts, outlined the numbers, saying about 5,000 U.S. planes took off from bases in Europe during the conflict. The White House has formally asked for nearly $88 billion in defense spending, more, mostly to replenish stockpiles after the conflict. A tense meeting this afternoon between the president and Senate Republicans, a shouting match breaking out between the president and Louisiana Senator Bill Cassidy after the president asked about the war powers resolution, which passed in the Senate yesterday. Alabama Senator Tommy Tuberville defending the president's decision to not sign a housing bill until the Save America Act is passed.
3: He brought up all the situations to where we can get the Save America Act passed. And everywhere I go, everywhere all Republicans go across this country, and they're lying if they don't tell you it's not true, is Save America Act is the number one thing that people want. They want fair elections.
1: The Save America Act would call for a voter ID and proof of citizenship to cast a ballot. President Trump reacting after three New York City congressional candidates backed by Mayor Zoran Mamdani, a Democratic Socialist, won their primaries last night, including Brad Lander, who ousted Dan Goldman.
2: I was very surprised to see, you know, because he's a pretty liberal guy. When they go more liberal than Dan Goldman, they're really into Never, Never Land.
1: Goldman was one of the House members involved in one of the impeachment inquiries of the president during his first term. 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
1: Federal authorities charging 12 people in a massive conspiracy to smuggle contraband into federal prisons using drones.
5: 12 people are facing prison time for allegedly using 6 high-payload drones to drop contraband behind prison walls. Over 2 years, at least 38 drops happened at 10 prisons in 8 states. The U.S. Attorney for Georgia's Middle District, Will Keyes, discussed the range of illegal items.
6: Drugs like methamphetamine, K2, Suboxone and marijuana, and the contraband included cell phones, weapons and escape tools, and tobacco.
5: The accused are charged with operating unregistered drones. While these 12 are in federal custody, Keyes indicated there could be more indictments, including inmates. Gernal Scott, Fox News.
1: Nearly a year after catastrophic floods killed 25 campers and 2 teenage counselors, Camp Mystic has filed for Chapter 11 bankruptcy protection. The Texas camp has been under increasing pressure since the disaster. Owners had planned to open it this summer for its 100th anniversary, but reversed the decision after victims' families and lawmakers expressed outrage over the plan. Florida placing CVS under the microscope.
7: Florida Attorney General James Uthmeyer is now requiring CVS Health, owner of both the retail pharmacy chain and benefit manager Caremark, to turn over records of how it makes payments and how it treats the pharmacies it doesn't own.
8: We're going to want to look at how they might be steering patients and special specialty drug rules We'll be looking at their audits, rebates, and how they treat their own stores versus everybody else.
7: Oethmeyer says the investigation is prompted by complaints that independent pharmacies are strong-armed by CVS Health. The company says they will cooperate.
1: Fox's Evan Brown, a $5,000 reward being offered in the Texas Hill Country for information on a giraffe that escaped from a sanctuary about 2 weeks ago. I'm Lee Silasera. This is Fox News.
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10: There isn't one state, and there's not one demographic. 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Every single demographic thinks that the Save America Act is a good thing. Every single state, even the liberal states, thinks the Save America Act is a good thing. So let's not pretend like it's not a very good thing for America and a very popular thing for America. So what they're really fighting on is just like they did with transgenders, just like they did with men competing in women's sports, just like they've done with so many things in education, energy, the unpopular things that once again make them the king of the ashes.
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0: and it's going to be an awesome show for you tonight. We're going to have a talk about, well, the communist insurgency inside the Democrat Party. Big primary elections in New York City last night. There's some ugliness out there we should not be dismissive of. I'm going to caution Republicans. We'll talk about that. DEI rearing its ugly head again. We'll talk about that. Judges have to be removed in order to save the United States of America. The Senate is going after Trump on Iran, SAVE Act, all that. Tons of emails and so much more coming up tonight on the world famous Jesse Kelly Show. Now, last night in New York, a bunch of fairly open communists won Democrat primaries, defeating sitting incumbents. Fairly open communists. How open are these people? Well, they hate America.
1: And so, like, and finding that, like, you know, the system of capitalism and racism and white supremacy, et cetera, have all, and Islamophobia have all been used, you know, to colonized lands, right, to take resources from other people. And so this is like a long trajectory. And we're just seeing the manifestations of that continuation, right, with 9/11.
0: Really wonderful people.
2: It was seeing how all of my friends who were showing up to...
0: By the way, this lady's going to Congress, United States House of Representatives.
2: It was seeing how all of my friends who were showing up to organizing, who are Muslim, were showing up in the space... And the grace and love and passion that they had in these spaces of social justice that really pushed me to join the faith. And wanting to make sure that we are reflecting that in, that I'm reflecting that in every space that I'm in, and that, you know, inshallah, if we make it to Congress, that we're reflecting that in the halls of power as well.
0: Here's the mayor of New York City celebrating it.
3: I have stood next to Daria Lisa and I have said, our next congresswoman. And I've said these words in the way that many of us will say, inshallah.
0: Inshallah. Okay. Let's stop for a second, because the Republican Party did something today, and it's not good. I understand when people get into Washington, D.C., and they get involved in politics. I know this because I lived in Washington, D.C. before, and I was involved in politics. I've seen this with my own eyes. Politics tends to become almost a game sometimes to them. It's a game. We're having fun. Hey, let's do this little thing, and let's do that little thing. Hey, this will be annoying to the other side. It's just kind of, like I said, a game. After these communists won in New York City, the Republican Party went to Hakeem Jeffries' office and they laid flowers at the entrance to his office. And the joke behind it, the game behind it was, wow, now that these crazy communists have won Democrat primaries, Hakeem is in really big trouble. Hakeem, you're so screwed now. Why? Well, these people can't win. They can't win. And yeah, Hakeem, he doesn't sound excited.
4: And I'm standing behind every single one of those races that involve an incumbent. And then we're watching closely two open seat races that House Democratic leadership hasn't gotten involved in by custom. And that, of course, is in the 7th Congressional District.
0: Yeah, we're watching. But I'm going to play you a couple other things. Just hang with me for a second. These are United States Senators. Cory Booker is the first one. Dick Blumenthal is the second one. United States Senators. They're asked about all this stuff. Here was Cory Booker.
5: He said the dirtbag left is surging, I believe is how he described it.
6: Again, for me, if you want to heal a country, you can't be picking fights. I think we need to understand that our party is not homogenous. One of the things that makes the Democratic Party great is it's a big tent party. We need to stay that way. The focus has got to be the November elections.
0: What'd you hear there? I'll play one more, then we'll talk. What do you hear? This is Dick Blumenthal. asked about, hey, socialists winning.
7: I think that the infusion of new energy and new faces is very healthy for the Democratic Party. Obviously, ideologically, one part of the country doesn't necessarily represent the whole nation. And I think one of the strengths of the Democratic Party is our diversity.
0: You know what you hear? Fear. There is right now going on inside the Democrat Party something that you should not celebrate, and I should not celebrate, and Republicans in Washington, D.C. should not celebrate. And the fear you hear in the voices of current Democrat leaders should tell you why we should not be celebrating. Do you know what happened in Nazi Germany? Do you understand that the Nazis were nothing, really, in the beginning? Nothing. A group of street thugs. They were nothing. They were given speeches in beer halls. How seriously do we need to take it? Hitler tried for a revolt. The beer hall putsch, it was called. They threw him in prison, then they just let him out. It's not like, you know, a couple Nazis. What's the worst that can happen? 5 minutes later, well, the worst happened. You know, the bullshit.

0: Canaries are winning overwhelmingly. Here's Van Jones.
1: This is the stronghold for the establishment. Schumer and Hakeem Jeffries. This is a battle between the establishment and this insurgency, and the roof is collapsing on the Democratic Party establishment tonight. If Mamdani gets a hat trick, 3 out of 3, this is a new era for the Democratic Party, and you can't write off New York City because this is the place where both it's the power center for the establishment and the insurgency, and they're going head to head tonight. And right now, this is no longer a movement. This is a movement and a machine at the same time.
0: We cannot and should not celebrate what is happening inside the Democrat Party, and you should not fool yourself into thinking these people are too crazy. They'll never achieve power. People in Iowa won't ever vote for these people. People in Pennsylvania won't ever vote for these people. People in Nevada won't ever vote for these people. They'll never be able to get power because there aren't that many of them, and they're crazy. We love saying that, don't we? They're crazy. No, I don't have to worry about that. They're crazy. I brought up Nazis. I brought up Bolsheviks, but I could sit and go through society after society after society after society throughout history that saw an insurgency happen inside of its borders, and the people in charge were dismissive of that insurgency because at the beginning of it, it was small, and they were crazy. It's just a couple crazies. It's crazies. What are these crazies going to do? There's like 10 of them. What are these crazies going to do? Well, here's the thing about crazy people. They kill people. They kill people. They have no morals. They have no morality. They are demonic destroyers, and these people will kill and destroy everything they have to kill and destroy in pursuit of power. We can sit back and put flowers on Hakeem Jeffries' door. Ah, you're so screwed. Look at these people. They're all on TV talking about how they hate Jews. Wow, you're screwed. Yeah? How's that worked out historically? This is a big, big deal, what has been happening. And look, last night was just yet another example. This has been happening since, well, surprise, surprise, Barack Obama. Since Barack Obama came up and got elected, we have seen a real communist insurgency that started small. 10 years ago, these people were laughed at. 15 minutes ago, Nancy Pelosi was calling AOC in her office and telling her to shut her mouth. Where are those two now? Grandma Vodka's retiring with her dentures, and AOC's going to run for president of the United States of America and quite possibly might get the nomination. If not, I promise you she's going to make some noise. Guess who the number one fundraiser in the House of Representatives is? AOC. It was just tiny. They're just crazy. 10 years ago. Oh, no, no, no. Take this very seriously, because it is very serious. And why have they been successful? We'll talk about that. There's two parts to that. Before we get to that, it's crazy what you pay for your cell phone bill. That's crazy, too. It's bonkers. These big wireless companies, and I've had all the three major ones. The bill is insane. You don't have to pay $100 freaking a month for unlimited data. 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Well, Jesse, I have to be on a great network. 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Not trying to rip you off. You're worried about your phone. I don't want to lose my contacts. Keep your phone. If you want a new phone, they'll give you that too. Pure Talk is the solution to saving some money. And it doesn't hurt to pay a patriotic company instead of a communist one. Dial #250 and say Jesse Kelly. #250, say Jesse Kelly. We'll be back.
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3: Going back to my talk radio days, and for the most part, that was in the last century, we would talk about women from Mexico living in border towns like Nogales, Ciudad Acuña, Ciudad Juarez, Tijuana, pregnant Mexican girls that would wait until right before they were ready to deliver. Let's say the water broke. They'd get in a cab and go to an American hospital as an emergency. The baby would be born in an American hospital, and even though their mother was not a citizen, they would be. That's birthright citizenship. It's in the 14th Amendment. Doesn't apply to the children of diplomats. It doesn't apply either to children born to invading armies. Donald Trump wants to change this. He's in front of the Supreme Court to get them to declare that there are permissible limits on birthright citizenship. One limit would be the mother needs to be in this country legally when she's having the baby. An illegal that crosses the Rio Grande as their water breaks should not be able to claim citizenship for their child, which would give them the permission to live in the United States as the mother. Oh, and don't forget all the benefits. And what was that I said about children born to invading armies? A question for you. If you have Mexicans crossing the border into the United States illegally while waving Mexican flags around, not American flags, could you make the argument that this is like an invading army? I think it's time for some strict limits on birthright citizenship. Let's see if the Supreme Court gives them to us. Neil Bortz, Extra 106.3.
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5: 15 to 20% of the population that's eligible to vote, go vote. 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Well, you got to put so many points on the dadgum board that they can't steal it. That's what you got to do.
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0: Wednesday, a hump day. We have crested the peak of the week, and you can email the show, jesse@jessekellyshow.com. I might do 8,000 emails tonight. I'm in that kind of a mood, but we have to discuss some important things before we get to that stuff. Don't celebrate because communists are defeating Democrats in primaries. Don't be dismissive because they're small. They're crazy. But Jesse, these people are out there on camera saying crazy things.
1: And so like, and finding that like, you know, the system of capitalism and racism, and white supremacy, et cetera, have all, and Islamophobia have all been used, you know, to, colonize lands, right, to take resources from other people. And so this is like a long trajectory. And we're just seeing the manifestations of that continuation, right, with 9/11.
0: That lady's crazy. She can't win. Oh, would you like to hear something else from her? This is something she posted on social media some time back. This, now, remember, this lady is going to be in the United States House of Representatives after November. She's going to win her November election in this kind of a district. That's just the way it's going to go. This lady, every day, is going to be casting votes that affect the direction of the United States of America. Here's her on social media. Quote, I forgot to get napkins, so I just wiped my hand on the American flag behind me with a little smiley face. Barack Obama ushered this in, and it is now here, and it is not something we should take lightly. I'm not saying these people are going to take over the country. I'm not saying that. I believe they can be stopped, and I think we're doing some things to stop them. I am not saying they're going to take over the country. But I am saying this. If these people do, if they do, they will make the communist Biden administration look like the most middle-of-the-road Democrat administration you've ever seen in your entire life. You thought you were mad about billions and billions of dollars, hundreds of billions of dollars being handed out to Democrat green communists. You think you were mad that they brought in 20 million foreigners under the Biden administration. That was an appetizer compared to what these monsters will do. Oh, and by the way, you think it was bad when the FBI was tracking down and arresting over 1,000 people for January 6th, SWAT teams showing up at pro-lifers' houses. Do you think that was bad? Of course it was bad. I'm not dismissive of that. Yeah, under these people, the FBI just shows up and shoots you in the face because that's how these people operate and that's what these people believe. So I'm a little bit perturbed, as you can probably tell, that the goober dorks in the Republican Party are placing flowers at the door of Hakeem Jeffries, acting like he's the one in trouble. We have a real communist insurgency in the United States of America. These people are demonic. If you could see their souls, you would be mortified. Their goal is to kill and steal and destroy, and they will destroy every single thing they touch. And so I don't want to hear another dork goober Republican celebrating what's happening because, quote, they're crazy and they can't win. There's not even enough of them. You know what else they are? Committed. While you and I are living our lives. When I got off work last night, when I got off this radio show, you know what I did? Went and saw the kids, told Aub, hey, let's go get some food. Threw her in the car, went out to dinner. We came back home and watched a baseball game. You know how much political activism I did last night? Zero. I didn't even text Chris or Corey. I didn't have any idea. The world, there could have been a nuclear bomb dropped on Tehran, and I would not have known last night. What do you think she was doing?
2: It was seeing how all of my friends who were showing up to organizing, who are Muslim, were showing up in the space, and the grace and love and passion that they had in these spaces of social justice, that really pushed me to join the faith. And wanting to make sure that we are reflecting that in every space that I'm in, and that, you know, inshallah, if we make it to Congress, that we're reflecting that in the halls of power as well.
0: Finished her meal and wiped her hands on the American flag behind her. And tomorrow she'll be making laws over you. Now, like I said, I'm not saying these people are going to win. I'm not saying that. I'm saying don't dismiss them. I am very much saying this, and we need to get this message through to Republicans loud and clear. Without the mass deportation of foreigners, these people will win in the end. You want to read something? This is the numbers we've talked about before, but and wokeness put it up today, so I thought I'd go ahead and read you the numbers again. This guy, of course, he's the current mayor of New York City.
3: I have stood next to Daria Lisa, and I have said, our next congresswoman. And I've said these words in the way that many of us will say, inshallah.
0: Do you know how American-born New Yorkers voted? You know how many of them, what percentage of them voted for that man? 31%. 31%. Foreign-born New Yorkers? 62%. Unless we get these barbarians out of our country, the animals will take it. Mass deportation, as I have said again and again and again, has become the only issue. And we can't get squeamish when a couple animals get shot in Minneapolis. I'll be back.
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7: Fox News, I'm John Saucier. NATO Secretary General Mark Rutte meeting with President Trump in Washington today, ahead of next month's NATO summit in Turkey. The president criticizing the alliance and says he just needs one thing from NATO allies.
8: I just want their loyalty. We don't need their money. We don't need anything. We have the most powerful military in the world by far. But I just want loyalty. You know, we're so loyal to them.
7: The NATO Secretary General defending the alliance.
9: I do agree there's reason for disappointment. Absolutely. But my argument is this. These are isolated cases.
7: The president has been critical of NATO for not helping the U.S. secure the Strait of Hormuz. European leaders stressed NATO's defensive alliance, and the U.S. and Israel didn't consult with them before starting the war. Camp Mystic filing for Chapter 11 bankruptcy reorganization. The filing comes nearly a year after flooding in the Texas Hill Country killed 25 campers and 2 teenage counselors at this Christian camp for girls. America's listening to Fox News.
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17: What is the impeachable offense? 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Politics made Eric Swalwell. That's why politics killed Eric Swalwell.
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0: It's the Jesse Kelly Show on a wonderful Wednesday. If you miss any part of the show, you can download it, iHeart, Spotify, iTunes. Chris and Corey are worried that I haven't eaten because I was a little salty for the first half hour of the show. I have not eaten much, and I do think I'm dealing with some low blood sugar issues because I haven't eaten, and that may be coming through in the microphone. So anyway, I'll try to get past that. Before we get to emails, though, on top of the foreigners, we have to understand something else. This is what the average Democrat wants. When we talk about these nut jobs, we oftentimes say they're crazy, they're nuts, they're radical. We say they're radical. I've called them radicals before. No insult to you if that's what you call them. They're radical. Are they? Oh, well, I know they're nuts and evil and all those things, but are they out of step with the average American Democrat? You have a Democrat in your life. God forbid you do, but I bet you do. You have a liberal Aunt Peggy in your life. Let me ask you, the liberal Aunt Peggy in your life, maybe it's your dad, maybe it's a coworker, maybe it is your aunt. The Democrat in your life, what part of this do they disagree with?
1: Solidarity is the force that we need to vanquish Trump's fascism. Yeah. Wow. To abolish ICE. Yeah. And to stand up to the billionaires who are rigging our economy against us.
0: Let me guess, that's exactly how the, quote, normal Democrat in your life talks. How do I know this? Every single poll shows the exact same thing. These communists are winning their primaries not only because of foreigners. This is what American Democrats want.
2: This is one of the biggest political changes I've seen during my lifetime. Match up socialism, capitalism among Democrats. You go back 16 years ago, 2010, capitalism and socialism right there, favorable rating, 51%, 50%. Look at it now. Socialism clearly in the lead among Democrats. 66% of them view socialism favorably. Just 42% view capitalism favorably. No wonder Mom Donnie had no problem blasting it.
0: This is what Democrats believe now. This is what has happened. We have to get the foreigners out of this country and keep these people from power now and always. And speaking of foreigners, I know you're probably mad about this. The headline, the federal judge strikes down Trump policy allowing arrests at immigration courts. Of course, this is going to be appealed and Trump's going to win, but for now it's paused. But Democrats brought in legions and legions of foreigners and put them through law school, and now they sit on the bench across the United States of America, and they wake up every single day. Remember we talked about Judge Sparkle Suknanen yesterday? This isn't even the same judge. Now they occupy the bench across the United States of America, and they believe it is their role to protect the communist revolution, and therefore they believe they should keep as many foreigners here as humanly possible to crap all over your country. The stakes are high. Let's do some emails. Dear Chief Tiny Hands, it's not nice. Trump canceled the signing of the Road to Housing Act, which would keep the hands of the greedy shadow corporations like BlackRock from buying up single-family homes in order to push the SAVE Act. I know the SAVE Act is vitally important in the long run, but with the majority of 20 to 30-year-olds living with their parents due to the inability to afford a home, doesn't this fuel the conspiracy that Trump is in the pocket of these billionaires and not for the people? His name is Zach. Well, no. I'm not saying there aren't going to be some conspiracy theorists who believe that, but that's not exactly what happened. You probably saw the headlines today that Trump came out and said, I'm not even signing this Housing Act. I want the SAVE Act. I'm not signing the Housing Act. All right, let's talk about the reality of it, because maybe you've only seen a lot of bluster. This act passed with such majorities in the House and the Senate, Trump doesn't have to sign it. In 10 days, whether he has picked up a pen or not, it is going to become law. All Trump did was delay the inevitable for 10 days. And he did it for, I think, the right reason. Let me clarify. He's trying to get the SAVE Act through, right? He's trying to get it through, and he's trying to use every tool at his disposal to get it through. Trump wants to get the SAVE Act through because Trump understands everything I just talked about is true. Foreigners are stealing elections. They're voting in elections. We have to make sure we're verifying American citizenship or communists will continue to win elections in the United States of America. Okay, so I get it. All the motivation is correct. SAVE Act, SAVE Act, SAVE Act. And Trump is trying to get that SAVE Act through. However, there is a danger of something. And I could read you 100 emails that would prove my point. Maybe you've already sent me one of these, and I'm not complaining if you have. I get emails every day that say something to this effect. Jesse, why would I vote Republicans if they can't even pass the SAVE Act? Jesse, Republicans won't even pass the SAVE Act. Jesse, I'm not voting Republican. They won't pass the SAVE Act. Jesse, I'm not voting in November because Republicans won't pass the SAVE Act. Jesse, I'm sitting on my hands because Republicans won't pass the SAVE Act. Well, let's talk about the reality of that. Tom Tillis won't pass the SAVE Act. Mitch McConnell won't pass the SAVE Act. Susan Collins, Lisa Murkowski won't pass the SAVE Act. Yes, there are four or five, most of them retiring Republicans, who won't pass the SAVE Act. And they're a big enough voting block, a big enough voting caucus, I guess I should say, to stop it. We don't like that. That sucks. But it is not true and not fair to say Republicans won't pass the SAVE Act. It's not. But the SAVE Act is not going to pass. That is just a fact. Donald Trump had a meeting with the Senate today, and he was going to try to, you know, I'm sure, pat people on the back at the same time, scream in their face and say, pass the SAVE Act. But Mitch McConnell hates Donald Trump with the fire of a thousand suns. Mitch McConnell is obviously in very bad health. He's already retiring. Donald Trump has no leverage to get Mitch McConnell to do anything at all. He has no leverage to get Tom Tillis to do anything at all. John Cornyn, since he lost his primary, has been slowly tweeting like a 15-year-old girl the most petty, ridiculous stuff in the world because he's so bitter that he got bounced out of the Senate. Donald Trump doesn't have any leverage over these people at all. None. Zip. Zero. We are not going to get the SAVE Act passed as much as I want the SAVE America Act passed. It is not happening. And so what is happening is this. Every day we wake up and we scream about it and we say, I want it and I want it and I want it and you should pass it. And I'm going to attach it to FISA and I'm going to attach it to the Housing Act and I'm going to attach it to this and I'm going to attach it to that. And you know what else that is doing? I'll tell you what else it is doing. It is demoralizing us. And it's going to keep people home in November. I see it. I'm not even voting. Jesse, I'm sick of this. We can't even get the SAVE Act. Jesse, I'm done with this whole thing. It is demoralizing Republican voters. That's a fact. I'm not saying give up. I'm saying it's probably time for a strategic retreat on the SAVE Act. So we can maybe revisit it next year if we keep the House, if we keep the Senate. I know it's critically important. We want it. I want it. You want it. I want $1 million too. Do you have that? This is politics. You're a person on the right. I don't have to explain to you. Sometimes you want things you ain't gonna get. We are not going to get the SAVE Act before November. It is not happening. I don't care how much screaming and yelling and social media posts. It is not happening. And every day it fails to happen that we're talking about it, another Republican says, I'm out. You know what? I bet she's not.
3: It was seeing how all of my friends who were showing up to organizing, who are Muslim, were showing up in the space, and the grace and love and passion that they had in these spaces of social justice that really pushed me to join the faith. And wanting to make sure that we are reflecting that in every space that I'm in, and that, you know, inshallah, if we make it to Congress, that we're reflecting that in the halls of power as well.
0: Wonder if she's going to vote in November. I wonder if you're a business owner and an HR manager and you're still dealing with insurance. I know you have insurance. And because it's a cruel world run by insurance companies, apparently, you have more than one policy, don't you? You have to have a policy for this, but then you have to have a policy for that. You have to have a policy for that. I think my father, and I don't want to say this directly, but I believe he had five. 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

0: So let that be a little motivation for you that you need to get your people out and vote in November to stop the communists. 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
1: People be texting.
0: Jesse, I would like to know how you and your wife met. What attracted both of you to having a relationship together and making it work all these years? Well, what attracted me was her looks. It was really how she looked. That was really the main driver in it for me. When I told Ob that, she didn't land as well as I thought it was going to land. I thought I was being nice. Apparently, she wanted there to be more there. But really, it was just how she looked. We met on a blind date. I told you this story before real quick. I got out of the Marine Corps. I was pretty fresh back from Iraq. And it was probably a little PTSD. I don't know. I was very, very angry, very violent. I did not want to deal with anybody. I used to sit in my apartment in the pitch black drinking beer all the time when I wasn't at work. I didn't even want to talk to girls. I was going to community college, fully accredited. Went to this community college. This girl sat in the back, always kept talking to me. And it was annoying, but I didn't want to be a jerk because it's a woman. So I would sit there and be polite. And finally, she turns and asks me one day, are you dating anybody? Well, I was not interested in dating this girl at all. She was very nice, but I was not interested at all. You're going to have to read between the lines on that. And I almost lied and said I was, but instead I said no. She said, will you be perfect for my roommate? And I said, well, who's your roommate? And I'm already saying no, right, in my head. And she said, my roommate is on the University of Arizona gymnastics team. And I said, yes, I will meet your roommate because PTSD or not, I was definitely not
2: gay. Why are you gay?
0: Tonight you did a piece on ideas for Trump leading with empathy rather than the best economy in a year. I would add this. When leading about all the corruption being discovered in charges, give some ideas what this fraud meant for us, the average American. Yes, we are furious. However, tell me how my life is going to improve because we are not losing this money. We need to hear impact statements. I don't disagree with what this lady just said. That's actually not a criticism for the Trump administration. More just, I think that's really good, solid advice. I think between now and November, the message for Republicans, including the Trump administration, needs to be, I know the economy sucks. We're working on it. Look at all the fraud we are finding in this country. Look at the people we are arresting. These people have all been stealing from you, and this is what it means to you. You don't have X because they stole Y. I think that is brilliant messaging, and I think if the GOP sticks with that messaging going into November, I think we're going to have, I don't want to say success, because you know headwinds blow against you in the midterms, but I think maybe we can mitigate the losses, possibly even keep the House of Representatives. Again, it is not meant to be a criticism, because I know it is just Trump's style that everything is the best ever and most beautiful ever and everything, you know, I get that. You can't tell people it's the greatest economy ever when they can't find work, when they can't afford things, when beef costs $6 a pound. They don't want to hear you talk about how great the economy is. And you know what else? And this is a mistake that every politician makes, Republican and Democrat. They all make it. The stock market is fine. The stock market is important. I get that. A lot of people, maybe you're retired or about to retire. You know, your retirement is in the stock market. That's what you're going to live off of. I am not being dismissive of the stock market. What I want to caution everybody on the right with is this. The economy is not the stock market. The economy is how people feel about their purchasing power and their job prospects. That's what the economy is in the minds of most people. So record high stock market. I mean, for me, I was already kind of out on Pam Bondi. But that was one of the worst moments for Pam Bondi among a pretty big list of moments for Pam Bondi when she was being questioned. I think it was about the Epstein stuff in the United States House of Representatives. And Pam Bondi started raving about how great the Dow looked. Let's not do that. Stock market's a record. Everything's good. Right? Guy can't find work. Bills piling up. A little bit stressed. Health insurance costs are, there's so much. Car insurance is so much. Homes are unaffordable. Interest rates still too high. Best economy ever! Look at the stock market! It doesn't land that well. It just doesn't. I thought JD did very, very well when he was talking about this the other day, because you can thread that needle and kind of do both. He was talking about it in an interview. I don't have it in front of me, so I'm just going to kind of paraphrase what he said. But he was doing a comparison. Hey, this is where we're at now compared to where we were under Biden. Inflation used to be this, and now inflation is this. And he said now inflation's at 3%, but then he clarified, and that's still too high. Now that's really good. Hey, that's still too high. So we didn't act like mission accomplished. Everything's perfect. Hottest economy in the world. None of that. Still too high. We still got work to do. The Republicans need to be the we still have work to do party leading up to the election in November to help motivate enough people to come out and vote. Part of the problem we're going to run into is the other side is more motivated. That's why they have been kicking the living crap out of us in all these special elections in the United States of America for the last year and a half. It's not because all our candidates suck or this or that. It's because they're ready to crawl across broken glass to vote against Republicans. We just won a big election in November and it's okay. Or we're demotivated by this or that. Anyway, all right. So DEI reared its ugly head again. It's hard not to smile because it didn't personally affect me and probably didn't personally affect you. But man alive, does corporate America have a lot of foxes in the hen house? Speaking of why your son can't get a job, we'll talk about that in DEI next.
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7: Pushback from the head of NATO. I'm Lisa Lucera, Fox News. The leader of the alliance answers to criticism that they didn't do enough during the Iran conflict.
8: During a sit-down with President Trump, NATO Secretary General Mark Rutte spelled out NATO commitments during U.S. airstrikes on Iran.
9: When you look at the numbers, 4 to 5,000 U.S. planes taking off from bases in Europe. In the 6 weeks this war took place.
8: Rutte also showed diagrams of increased defense spending by NATO members, describing it as the Trump trillion. President Trump has harshly criticized NATO leaders for not taking part in Iran operations, even while insisting the U.S. did not need the help of allies.
7: Fox says Jared Halpern at the White House, and the White House has formally asked for nearly $88 billion in defense spending, mostly to be used to replenish munitions after the Iran conflict. The Office of Management and Budget sent the request this afternoon. Also this afternoon, the president canceled a planned signing of an affordable housing bill to pressure Senate Republicans into passing the SAVE Act, which requires ID and proof of citizenship to vote. But Senate Democratic leader Chuck Schumer stands firm.
10: The SAVE Act is not going to pass the Senate or the House. We're not going to trade lower costs for housing for taking away our voting rights. That's a trade no one would make.
7: Alabama Republican Senator Tommy Tuberville claims most people back the Save America Act. A powerful earthquake has struck Venezuela, swaying buildings in the capital city of Caracas. The U.S. Geological Survey reported a 7.1 magnitude, with the epicenter about 17 miles west of the community of Morón along the country's Caribbean coast. The USGS says there is a tsunami threat to Puerto Rico and the Virgin Islands, and a magnitude 6.9 earthquake has struck near the east coast of Honshu, Japan. 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
7: Several people charged in a massive federal health care fraud takedown in California.
16: Federal prosecutors announcing charges against 10 people in Southern California accused of engaging in fraud against government-funded health programs or abusing their positions as doctors to illegally prescribe controlled substances. The defendants include a woman who allegedly participated in a scheme that submitted nearly $270 million in fraudulent claims to Medi-Cal for expensive prescription drugs.

0: and a man charged with running hospice care companies that fraudulently billed Medicare $27 million. The DOJ says, in addition, the takedown resulted in the apprehension and return of four individuals to the U.S., including one of the FBI's most wanted fraudsters, in connection with a previously charged $1.2 billion telemedicine fraud scheme. Kristen Goodwin, Fox News.
1: The charges are part of a nationwide Justice Department crackdown that has charged 455 people in connection with over $6.5 billion in fraudulent claims. The Post Office says a short-term crisis is averted, but it needs more help from Congress to keep the mail moving.
2: U.S. Postmaster General David Steiner testified in March operating funds to deliver the mail might run out by next February. He tells a Senate committee now, current projections have the cash crisis coming sometime between 2031 and 2034, with operations floated by billions in savings from suspending payments to the federal employees' retirement system pension plan. Non-essential spending's also been restricted, and there's a deal to complete deliveries for shipping company DHL. And first-class stamps are going up from 78 to 82 cents on July 12th. Steiner's asking Congress to raise the Postal Service's borrowing limit, reform retirement plans, and consider whether legally mandated six-day mail deliveries to all addresses is sustainable. Chris Foster, Fox News.
1: The IRS did better than expected during tax season after cutting staff. That's according to the National Taxpayer Advocate. But people who needed human help were left behind. National Taxpayer Advocate Aaron Collins says improved technology helped. I'm Lee Silasera. This is Fox News.
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0: Kelly Show on a wonderful Wednesday. We're going to talk about why your son and daughter can't find a job. Maybe you can't find a job in DEI and thievery. Then we'll do some emails. All kinds of stuff still to come on the Jesse Kelly Show. Now, DEI, I don't have to explain what it is, you know. It had a lot of purposes to it. It wasn't just one thing. Why all of a sudden do we have to have a diversity czar? Why do we have to hire a certain percentage of women? What is the purpose of that? Why do we have to have a certain percentage of minorities? What is the actual purpose of that? Well, there are a lot of different purposes. One of the purpose is probably the main one is simply destruction. When you set aside merit and focus on gender or the color of your skin, whatever you're diversifying will get worse. It doesn't matter what it is, something really important, not important, whatever you're diversifying will get worse. So the destruction was part of it. Basic thievery was another part of it. Think about how many unbelievably unqualified people make more money than you in this country because they're the head of diversity at this university. I mean, maybe you shouldn't think about it because your blood pressure will go too high. But it's just basic thievery, a way to blood suck more money out of it for unqualified people. And then, kind of in conjunction with the thievery part of it, it became a way for communists to gatekeep normal people out of whatever they were diversifying. Would you like an example? I'll give you one. Lady just got fired. She was with J.P. Morgan, you know, big finance giant J.P. Morgan. Okay. Was she get fired for? Well, the Knicks just won the NBA championship, and New York City is apparently all nicked out, as you can imagine, parades and whatnot. And they had a trash can, a New York Knicks trash can. And this portly young woman was seen dumping out the trash can and then stealing it. By the way, she didn't do this with a ski mask on at 2 a.m. She did this in broad daylight on camera. The young lady's name was Angie Baez. Okay, all right. So let's dig into Angie Baez. She was the executive director of diversity, equity, and inclusion at a New York-based review website, The Infatuation. Okay. What about before that? Oh, she has an associate's degree in art? All right. Then she went on to become executive director of diversity, equity, and inclusion. But then, she got a promotion. J.P. Morgan came calling and made her the executive director of community and industry engagement for card and connected commerce at J.P. Morgan Chase, where she made several hundred grand a year. According to Not the Bee. Do you know why your daughter graduated college with a 3.8 GPA, great kid, athlete, gives back to her community, and she's had to put in 800 resumes without a callback? You want to know why your white son has an excellent resume on him, great worker, good kid, is apparently unemployable in so much of corporate America? Because the Angie Baezes of the world have wormed their way through the university system, corporate America, government, you name it. And once they get there, they of course steal every freaking dime they can possibly get their hands on. But on top of stealing it, they gatekeep. We have talked before about what communists do with choke points of power. Every single part of a society does not have an equal weight when it comes to power or not power. Communists will identify choke points of power that never even occurred to you or never even occurred to me. They will seize those critical choke points. That's how you can get your demonic worldview crammed through even when the people don't want it. You ever look around and wonder why we have so many commie policies in this country? Why are there so much garbage here and so much garbage there? These people aren't even the majority. The American people don't want this. Communists are never concerned with what the people want or don't want. They identify and seize choke points of power and then use those choke points of power. Did you notice, we talked about it briefly, Major League Baseball recently got itself into trouble. You see, the rest of the United States of America is slowly moving away from this Pride Month garbage.
1: Why are you gay?
0: Major League Baseball, of course, decided to start rolling out Pride Night for virtually every team except the Texas Rangers. Credit to the Texas Rangers who chose not to participate. Well, one, that already is a mistake. Major League Baseball players are the most Republican professional athletes. Major League Baseball fans also lean hard right. Why are you having Pride Night? Why is that a thing? In fact, they pushed it so far, they got whipped by United States Senator Josh Hawley when they tried to reprimand players for printing Bible verses on it. But how could they be so foolish? And more importantly, how could they be so out of step with their players and with the fans? How could they be that out of step? Well, I haven't looked it up, but I don't have to. I could. Go look up the people who sit in choke points of power in Major League Baseball, not just the league itself, in each individual team. You see, these are multi-billion dollar corporations, every single one of them. And these multi-billion dollar corporations all make the same mistake, whether it's J.P. Morgan or the New York Yankees. They go searching at Harvard for that next director of this or vice president of that without really digging into it. Sooner or later, you have Angie Baez telling your star relief pitcher that he has to wear a rainbow pride flag. And he doesn't want to. This is what they do. It's what they've

0: tapping oil reserves all over the world, and that this was about to cause a serious catastrophe. Trump said it himself. At the same time, however, you also point out that Israel wants to continue the conflict. Don't they need oil too? Won't $200 a barrel oil ruin their economy and all that? Are all of their people willing to go through the economic hardship to get Iran taken out? I think we have to focus on that part because it's a very good question. Trump came out and said what I'd been telling you for months. We desperately had to end this because the world was running out of oil and we were facing a potential global depression. Like that bad, that kind of bad. What about Israel? Israel obviously wants to keep going. Israel wants this thing to keep going. They did everything they could to, it's not a great way to say it, but it's friggin' true. They did everything they could to sabotage the peace process when Trump was trying to come up with a deal. We'd be on the cusp of a deal and Israel would kill the negotiators. We'd be on the cusp of a deal and Israel would lob a bunch of bombs. And remember, Trump started cussing at him about it. What the beep are you doing? Trump got mad about the whole thing. You get it. Okay, so what gives? Doesn't Israel care about $200 a barrel oil? Well, of course they care about $200 a barrel oil, but remember what I told you about Trump's poll numbers in Israel? Remember, it doesn't matter because he's not running for office in Israel, but if you want to gauge the mood of the people, Trump was probably more popular in Israel than anybody in their government a little while ago. He just was. He's the most pro-Israel president we have ever had. Trump went from that to something like 23 points underwater with the Israeli citizens. I don't think as an American we can fully appreciate how sick the Israeli people are of being attacked all over the place and how much October 7th made an impact on that society and how much danger they're in. The answer to your question is, I think the Israeli people are much more accepting of $200 a barrel oil if they feel like they can get their enemies off their borders. The American people, well, it's not on our borders, so they don't care. Hamas didn't launch a raid into America, so the American people don't care. The Israeli people are more committed, and they're going to keep going, by the way. How long? I don't know, but Israel's still going to go. We'll see where that goes from here. I want you to go someplace for me. I'll tell you what. Just go browse really quickly. 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
7: Oh, okay.
6: Would that be west of Kennesaw, you're trying to tell me?
5: This way I'm pointing. So.
6: Okay, this way that I'm pointing.
7: I guess east and west is very difficult for people these days. It's to the left of Kennesaw.
6: Have you ever...
7: You mean to the west?
6: Yeah. Have you ever looked at a map before? Caw, man. It's to the left of Kennesaw.
7: Can't tell you how many times I've said that to my wife. Just go south on 400, yeah. Exit, and head east. And she's like, what do you mean?
5: Exactly. Tell her to turn right next time.
6: That's right. And right, you'll know exactly.
7: No, that would not be to the right when you're heading south.
6: Yeah. Fine, just let it go. I won't embarrass him anymore, man. It's not time to pile on the child. You know? Sorry, man. You'll get it. You'll get it. You'll get it. It's fine. Go home, tell your daddy.
7: I turned right like you said. No, you didn't.
6: But, yeah, go home, tell your daddy you don't know how to read that. And then tell me how to change a tire, and he's going to feel like the biggest disappointment ever.
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0: fantastic Tuesday or Wednesday. Yeah, to just finish up the point, by the way, you can email the show your love, your hate, your death threats, jesse@jessekellyshow.com. Just to finish up the point, as Jewish producer Chris was pointing out during break, we talk about it a lot that we talked about it yesterday. As a leader of a nation, whatever you are, king, prime minister, president, whatever, you can maintain a war. You can continue a war as long as the population consents. If enough of the population turns against it, you cannot continue. It will simply cost you all your power at home. You'll lose everything. The people have a huge say in how wars are conducted. This is why we talk about this, that every war has two aspects to it. Military and political. We don't like it that there's a political aspect because it seems gross, right? Just do it because it's the right thing to do. We love that kind of talk. You can like it or not like it. That's reality. In the United States of America, the American people, all the polling shows it. It's overwhelming. It's not close. The American people were not willing to pay a higher price for anything, including gas, to drop bombs on Iran. The American people hated it. They hated it from the very start, and their hatred only grew of it as we went along. That's obviously not the case in Israel, where it's all right next door to them, and they're the ones dying and getting butchered by Hamas and Hezbollah rockets and things like that. Their people are still consenting. That's why it's still going. It's just the difference in how people view the conflict. Dear Bronco, PhD, I know my department, I hate this so much. It's just, I'm going to read it though because I wanted you to know it. I know my department would probably fire me for disclosing this, so I'm going to be slightly vague. That means I'm not giving too many specific details. I know what it means, and you definitely can't say my name, but I'm hoping those in charge might hear this because you have a bigger megaphone than I will ever have. I worked an accident Sunday in a major city. I won't say which one. It involved an illegal immigrant who was way over the legal alcohol limit, high on marijuana and cocaine. He hit another vehicle head on and killed a mother and at least one child, possibly another, and severely injured a baby. Some poor father just had his world destroyed because someone who shouldn't be in the country to begin with has been protected by commies who care more about their power than protecting American citizens. Please never stop holding our leaders accountable, and please make sure Democrat commies can see the consequences of their policies, because freedom is not free unless you're an illegal alien, apparently. That is a common tale. Now, why is that so common? I know we've talked about these stories, you know about them. Why is it so common? Well, first, because Democrats and a few Republicans have brought them here for power, for votes, for cheap labor, for all kinds of things. Also because these people are completely soulless and demonic, and they really don't care about you or your family or your life. That's completely meaningless to these people. All they care about is themselves. So that's a big part of it. Another part of it is the people we bring into this country en masse. They so often come from barbarian cultures. When I call them barbarian, I know people take that as insulting, and of course it is meant to be insulting, so I'm glad they're taking it that way. But really, I say that because it is accurate. What do I mean by barbarian? Just completely uncivilized and not fit to live in Western civilization. Again, Christian-based Western civilization, where you don't steal and you don't kill and you don't, I mean, those are the rules, right? I know those things happen, but where that's the kind of basics where we understand this is right, this is wrong, that is not the norm. It wasn't the norm historically, and it's not the norm now. You get these people, they get into the country from Nicaragua, grew up gangs, violence. What did that guy do his entire life? Raped anybody he could get his hands on. Killed anybody he could get his hands on. Stole anything he could get his hands on. And guess what? That's what his parents did. And their parents before him. That's the culture he grew up in. And he doesn't have the slightest qualm in the world about hopping in a moving vehicle with no insurance and downing three bottles of tequila and slamming into your family going 90 miles an hour on the highway. Why does this happen all the time? These people are barbarians from barbarian cultures and shouldn't be here. You want to let in somebody from Nicaragua? Fine. How about one guy? Maybe one family, after years of vetting an application, figure out what their background is, education is. Is this person going to try to blood suck off the taxpayer? Does this person have a criminal record? You know, that's kind of how you should be running an immigration system. But of course, that's not how we run an immigration system. We run an immigration system like America is the world's open sewer, and just everybody should be able to waltz into the country. And Democrats love it because that's what gets these people elected.
1: I have stood next to Daria Lisa and I have said, our next congresswoman. And I've said these words in the way that many of us will say, inshallah.
0: Yeah. All right, let's talk the economy. Next.
2: One more.
3: News. 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
5: News. I'm Deborah Valentine. President Trump has ordered the Justice Department to investigate several major oil companies over alleged price gouging. The president says prices aren't where he thinks they should be.
6: The gasoline prices should be much lower at the pump. And the oil companies are possibly gouging. I hope they're not. Otherwise, they're going to be in big trouble. They're going to be in big trouble. We're not going to play games.
5: AAA says the average gas price is 70 cents higher than a year ago, despite crude oil prices falling near levels that existed before the U.S.-Iran conflict. President Trump abruptly canceled today's planned signing of a bipartisan housing bill, demanding Congress first pass the Save America Act. Senate Minority Leader Chuck Schumer of New York is slamming the move.
7: Donald Trump had a unique, rare chance to help the American people. And he refused.
5: The president claims it's a national emergency. 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
13: As America's 250th birthday approaches, our Fox News survey finds a nation deeply divided and stubbornly resilient. Here are three takeaways. First, when voters are asked for one word to describe the U.S. today, two-thirds use a negative, like failing or corrupt. Nearly twice as many Democrats as Republicans feel gloomy. On the other hand, the one-quarter who pick a positive word, like freedom or powerful, includes four times as many Republicans. Also, enthusiasm for the 250 milestone is mixed. Half of voters are excited, half aren't. More Republicans than Democrats are excited, led by more than 8 in 10 MAGA Republicans. Last one. The survey finds national attachment has markedly softened, yet it remains strong. Most still prefer living in the U.S., but 19% would rather live elsewhere, a number that's tripled since 2005. I'm Dana Blanton. That's your Poll Parade.
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0: before, it is the Jesse Kelly Show, by the way, before we start talking about the economy or before I talk about, I'll talk about this Bill Cassidy dust up today from the Trump closed door meeting. But before I get to any of that, I do have to get something off my chest that happened last night. You know, I told you earlier in the show that when I got off work, I ended up taking Aub out to eat. Nothing fancy, just went out and grabbed a burger, you know, just taking her out to eat. So, I do radio for a living, and it's a great job. And one of the perks of the job is I don't really have to dress up. I'm doing radio. And right now, I'm not even on camera while I do radio because our studio is apparently still underwater with Noah's Ark sitting on top of it. So it's just me and Chris and Corey in a little underground bunker doing radio. So you can wear whatever's comfortable. You can wear whatever you want. I had on some really comfy pants, some of my favorite pants. And I had on a t-shirt. You remember what I had on yesterday? They don't remember, but why? I had on comfy clothes. Aub and I had been texting while I was doing the show. She said, hey, we got to go grab a burger or something after. I said, yeah, we'll go get a burger. I walk in and she walks out in the prettiest sundress in the world. And I said, oh my gosh, you look incredible. I need to go change. We can't go out with you looking like that and me looking like this. And she actually said initially, she said, no, forget it. It's fine. I'm hungry. Let's just go. It's going to be fine. Sounds good. I grab my keys. We start walking towards the door. She stops. I stop and turn around and she looks me up and down and she says, you know what? I am going to go change. It's not funny, Chris. It's not funny, these subtle insults to how I dress. I said I was willing to go change. I understand that I don't know how to dress myself. There was no need for the extra pile on. I'll sell that. Okay, speaking of piling on, I touched on it for a second earlier. I know about the reporting that came out earlier today about Trump in his closed-door Senate meeting. Trump had the senators, they closed the doors, no cameras, none of that stuff. Trump apparently got a lot of venting done. Where's my save act? That kind of thing. Understandable. Trump's going to try to push these people. And Bill Cassidy, I guess he was one of the loudest ones, who was, from what I hear, pretty disrespectful, loudly, verbally giving Trump the middle finger. I guess he even called him, allegedly, brother at one point in time instead of Mr. President. So it tells you where we're at. I know this is going to hurt to hear, but it does pay to remember this. Because historically, we're getting better, but because historically Republicans in red states are lazy and stupid primary voters, because of that, there are a lot of senators from red states who are really Democrats, or really just people who'd only care about power, and they have to pretend to be Republicans. And these senators hate you more than a guy like Chuck Schumer will ever hate you. Chuck Schumer never thinks about you or me. We never cross his mind because he doesn't need us. He doesn't need our approval. He doesn't need our vote. Your hatred of Chuck Schumer means nothing for Chuck Schumer's power. But a guy like Bill Cassidy, think about the resentment that's built up in him. For years, he's been in political office in Louisiana. He's not some anti-communist, not even somebody who's on the right. Probably a Democrat, I would guess. I don't know that. But for years, he's had to pretend. And every day he had to show up at that gun show where you and your kids were eating hot dogs and looking at ammo prices. And he had to act like he gave a crap about you or your gun rights. That resentment was building and building and building. Every time he had to act like he gave a crap about illegal immigration, he doesn't care about America. In Bill Cassidy's mind, bring them all here. It doesn't matter. His resentment grew every single day. This applies to Tom Tillis, too. It applies to Mitch McConnell, all these types. And you see evidence of it the second they're either retiring or, in Bill Cassidy's case, lose their primary. John Cornyn, since he lost his primary, has poured really nothing but venom on you, Trump, and the United States of America. Leading up to John Cornyn's primary, I know you're probably not in Texas. If you're in Texas, you'll know what I'm about to say is true. I swear to you, every ad on the television set was a John Cornyn ad talking about Trump this and Trump that and Trump and me are friends and I love Trump and Trump loves me and Trump this and Trump that. And the split second John Cornyn lost his primary, Trump endorsed Ken Paxton right before him, but that didn't matter. He was going to lose anyway. The second John Cornyn lost his primary, he's been a petty little girl with a snipe here at Trump and a snipe there at Trump. He's so resentful of all those years he had to pretend to care about you or America first. There are quite a few red state senators who hate your guts because they have to pretend, they have to placate you. I'll give you another one. And I'm telling you this. Pay attention, Utah. John Curtis hates you. Hates you. He hates your values. He hates everything you stand for, and he really hates that he has to pretend. Because if you're going to keep getting elected in the state of Utah, you have to pretend. I would bet money, I would wager all the rice in China on it right now that John Curtis is mostly a communist at heart. I bet you he's a Democrat. I bet you John Curtis is a Democrat. But he knows, yes, Utah is a red state. I've gotta play the game. All right. You know what? Bring me a horse. I'll get on a horse. They love seeing that I'm on a horse. Oh, I hate horses. They smell. This is how these people think. And you see evidence. You see, look, the proof is you're seeing it right now. Every time Tom Tillis's stupid face is on TV, you see it. Go look at John Cornyn's social media page. You see it. Bill Cassidy today throwing a hissy fit about the SAVE Act. You see it. They've hated us forever. And now, what was it? Which one of them, Chris, was it? Was it Tom Tillis? I think it was Tom Tillis who went on the news and said that he was free, that he's finally free. If it wasn't Tillis, it was Cornyn. What, Chris? Chris said it was Cornyn. Okay. I knew it was one of them. Oh, finally, freedom. Freedom? That's right, Chris. He called it Liberation Day. Liberation Day, huh? Well, let's nail down on that. Liberation from what? If you are finally liberated, then that means you felt like you were under the yoke of something. What is John Cornyn liberated from? You know how many years he had to put on a cowboy hat in the state of Texas? How many years he had to care about all the things Texans care about? It was always a burden to him. He hated you every step of the way. Stupid, lazy Republican primary voters kept sending him back because they saw him on Fox News at night. But gosh, as soon as the cameras were off, he'd sit down with his Democrat buddies in D.C. and talk about how stupid you are. He's finally liberated from having to pretend. These people. All right, now I'll get to the emails and the economy and things like that. Let me get to your pain before I do that. 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
8: I'm Michelle Pulino. Lauren Alena has revealed plans to hit the road this fall for her next headlining track, dubbed the Stages Tour, named after her recently announced album, Stages, arriving August 28th. The upcoming string of shows are expected to be Alena's most personal yet. The tour kicks off October 1st in Milwaukee, Wisconsin, with stops in Charlotte, North Carolina, Little Rock, Arkansas, Lexington, Kentucky, and more. 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
8: CMA Fest takes over downtown Nashville Thursday through Sunday. The Big Ten event at Nissan Stadium includes Riley Green, Ella Langley, Jason Aldean, Luke Bryan, Hardy, Carly Pierce, Jordan Davis, the Red Clay Strays, Tim McGraw, Zach Topp, and more. While the Riverfront stage will see Caitlin Butts, Stephen Wilson Jr., Midland, and more. 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
7: Country.
8: I'm Michelle Pulino. Bailey Zimmerman has addressed felony charges filed against him in his first public statement issued through his attorney. Zimmerman apologized to the community and to the resort, claiming he never meant for any of this to come across as disrespectful. Then turning to his fans, writing, "I am so sorry. You deserve better from me." Zimmerman is facing a felony charge in New Mexico for criminal damage, with the Sandia Resort and Casino estimating roughly $16,000 in losses, and a misdemeanor charge of falsely obtaining services stemming from a May 27th incident where Zimmerman allegedly trashed a hotel room while intoxicated. And another artist is crossing over into country music. The Killers' Brandon Flowers posted a video message on X declaring he has a new country album titled Thrasher out August 21st. The first single, Plans, arrives Friday. That's Fox Country on Fox News.

0: say one final point on this, that Tillis thing. John Tillis, Bill Cassidy, John Cornyn. They hate you more than the Democrats do because they've had to pretend. Listen to Tom Tillis. I think this was on CNN.
1: You know what I try to tell everybody? Folks, if you're not running for re-election, then that one filter that you need to make sure your words are measured so that the Democrats can't use it against you and maybe some Republicans, you've just got to have that extra filter. And I'm telling you, it's great not having it so that you can get the same point across, but now you can use unambiguous words. And I'm being unambiguous on Paxton. He is a failure. He doesn't deserve to be in the U.S. Senate. And John Cornyn is one of the most powerful, one of the most influential, one of the most patriotic members I've had the privilege to serve with over the last 11
0: years. He's finally done with that filter. And that filter wasn't for Democrats. That filter was for you. Didn't he sound so happy? Like a weight has been lifted off his shoulders. And it was the weight of you. Jesse, I believe the biggest threat to our country and way of life is the impending financial crisis. I love that the Trump 2.0 administration is tackling fraud. However, there's one aspect nobody talks about. The VA disability that so many former service members get is ripe with fraud. I'm a deputy sheriff, and just from work, I know several people who do the same job I do, but are 100% disabled and get like $4,000 a month tax-free. Yeah, Chris. Yeah, buddy, it's a lot. One of those guys got into the Army with a waiver for being too fat. His fatness led to an injury, and now he gets 100%. I do believe anyone who sacrificed their body to serve the country deserves to be compensated, but there are many cases where it sounds just like stealing to me. Why is this never brought up by anybody? Signed, a frustrated taxpayer, and I won't say his actual name. Well, this is an issue that I have brought up before on the show. And the response I get when I do bring it up will tell you why most people don't bring it up. Now, I'm comfortable bringing it up for a variety of different reasons. One, offending people doesn't bother me. It just doesn't bother me. Nasty emails. I'm never listening again. I don't care. It means nothing to me. Don't care. So that's one. Two, I was in the Marine Corps in combat. So, and by the way, when I got back, used the VA system. No, I don't have any disability or anything like that. So I am not only somebody who has been through it, I've seen how it works. And when I have brought it up in the past, honestly, I'm just going to echo what this guy said. There's a lot of disability that's very, very valid. Guys banging up their knees and their backs, and it's hard on the body. It's very hard on the body. And there's a lot of disability that is ridiculous, and it's stealing. And my buddies who were doing it, I had a few, when they were getting out, they were encouraging me to do it. Jesse, it's easy. Jesse, it's easy. You just got to pretend you got this. You got to get this guy to write you up on this. Jesse, it's free money. It felt like stealing to me. It felt wrong. And I believe it is wrong. And there is a lot of it that goes on. Now that I said that, I'll show up tomorrow with emails, and people who either half heard or people who are just dumb, they'll email me, are you saying our troops don't deserve? And that's why most people, and I'll bring it up, but that's why most people don't bring it up. They're afraid of being labeled as unpatriotic or not supporting the troops, because as we speak, I guarantee it, there's some 65-year-old dude who's 10 beers deep getting ready to fire off send to Jesse at jessekellyshow.com, informing me that his dad fought in Vietnam and I'm trashing his memory and he's never listening again. Are you calling him a thief? There's a lot of thievery. And it sucks. Veterans aren't these magical beings who aren't capable of doing all the horrible crap other people aren't capable of doing. Veterans are simply people who did at one point in their lives put it on the line for the country, and we give them correctly an elevated layer of respect for that. But they're just as capable of stealing as anybody else. I don't like it. Hey, Jesse. I'm questioning, the subject of this one is, you're disgusting. I'm questioning your motives and commitment to the cause at this point in time. What human being other than a demonic soulless communist puts ketchup on a hot dog? What are you, four? That's like the most common hot dog condiment. I don't know. What, Chris? Chris said for people under the age of 12. Well, what kind of, what do you put on a hot dog, Chris? Is it hummus or something? What? Chris said mustard, chili, cheese, sauerkraut. Well, all that sounded fine until you had to throw puke spaghetti on there, which is known as sauerkraut. Other than that, all that's fine. When I said ketchup and mustard is the basic, I'm fine with the chili cheese dog. I'm fine if you want to go full Mexican with it, maybe wrap it in bacon, mayo, I'll eat that on there. Throw some Japs on there. If you get some pickled Japs with some diced onions and set a little mayo to give it a little tang, kills a little bit of that heat. I'm fine with all these things. But don't tell me you can't put ketchup on a hot dog. Ketchup is one of the most basic, and I'm not even, here, get this. I'm not even a big ketchup man. When I have fries, I never dip them in ketchup. I'll find something else. I like different kinds of things. I'll get hot sauce and dump them all over my fries, and I like them like that. It's better than ketchup. I don't eat ketchup on my burgers. As you know, I make the greatest cheeseburgers on planet Earth, and mine don't need any condiments at all. But even with other burgers, I don't eat ketchup on there. Ketchup and hot dogs go together well. They go together really well. What, Chris? Chris said, on a corn dog, maybe. I bet Lindsey Graham loves corn dogs. What? Chris? I bet he does. You know for a fact he double fists them. You know for a fact. All right, stop. We have another hour. We're going to talk about this Iran conflict resolution. Not the Iran thing at all, but the resolution, because apparently that had Trump a little perturbed today. A little bit of evidence on what they actually think about you and me and more. Hang on.

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4: Alliance helped during the Iran conflict. I'm Lisa Lucera, Fox News. NATO Secretary General Mark Rutte says 4,000 to 5,000 American planes took off from European airports during the course of the conflict, but he admitted,
5: I do agree there's reason for disappointment. Absolutely. But my argument is this. These are isolated cases.
4: President Trump has criticized NATO leaders for not paying what he says is their fair share into the alliance. Today he said he doesn't need their money but wants their loyalty. A closed-door lunch with President Trump and Senate Republicans grew heated.
6: A shouting match broke out between President Trump and Louisiana Senator Bill Cassidy on Capitol Hill. Cassidy says the argument erupted after the president asked about Republicans voting in favor of an Iran War Powers Resolution.
7: He did not particularly care for my comments. Raised his voice. I lost my temper.
6: Cassidy says he was sticking up for Americans who have questions about the Iran war.
7: And if someone tries to bully me to say, wait a second, because I am whatever I am, I'm going to bully you, I ain't going to put up with that.
6: Cassidy lost a primary election last month to a Republican challenger endorsed by President Trump.
4: Fox's Jared Halpern of the White House. Earlier today, the president canceled a planned signing of the Affordable Housing Bill to pressure Senate Republicans to pass the Save America Act. The president downplayed the importance of that measure.
8: Lower the interest rates. You can have all the housing you want. But you have to understand, I don't want to hurt people that own houses, too. These people, for the first time in their lives, they have valuable houses. They become rich. I don't want to hurt them either.
4: But Senate Democratic Leader Chuck Schumer says the Save America Act, which requires proof of citizenship and identification to vote, will not pass in the Senate. A second powerful earthquake with a magnitude of 7.5 has struck Venezuela. 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
4: Two men who were freed from California's death row last year over prosecutorial misconduct have now filed suit against Alameda County, claiming prosecutors sought to rig juries to boost the district attorney's tough-on-crime image. Ernest Dykes filed suit today after a judge vacated his conviction. Curtis Irvin filed suit last month. Both lawsuits accused the leadership of the DA's office from the 1980s through the 2000s of failing to adequately train and supervise the prosecutors who handled murder cases. Another top general is leaving the military.
11: General Christopher Donahue, the Army's commander of forces in Europe and Africa and commander of NATO Allied Land Command, has put in his retirement papers, effective July 2nd, the latest of nearly two dozen top commanders who left or been pushed out under War Secretary Pete Hegseth. They're reported to have clashed over how the Afghan withdrawal was handled, blocked promotions, and U.S. military presence in Europe. General Donahue was the last American soldier to leave Afghanistan in 2021, led anti-terrorist missions there in Iraq and Syria, and coordinated U.S. military support for Ukraine after the Russian invasion in 2022. The Army says Donahue's deputy, Major General Christopher Norrie, will take over as acting commander.